0: So what? We ain't going to San Antonio now? What are you, Charles Barkley?
1: Rob.
0: 45? You ain't never going half your age plus seven. It ain't never going to happen.
2: I'm sorry. All right.
0: We just lost
2: this.
0: All the... Shout out to the ladies listening right now.
2: I'm sorry.
1: Bye, Allison Pittsburgh.
0: And by the way, the 2020s, the ladies 40s and 50s, they keeping it tight. They still got it going on out here, man.
3: Hey, yo.
0: Come on now.
2: At the University of Maryland Global Campus, that's right.
0: I'll change the subject.
2: 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Also, you normally are able to check us out on YouTube down today, but always just search Odd Couple FSR on YouTube and hit that subscribe button. Dylan Hernandez from the California Post, he's a senior reporter, covers the Dodgers. He's coming up. We're going to talk with him in about 27 minutes. Plus, we have a little shop talk, so we have a lot to get to. And let me see. Elijah just texted. So, are we on? What did he say? Are we on?
0: Are we back on the tube?
2: Yeah, we are back on, I think. YouTube is up and running. Okay, very good. Rob G has some YouTube comments from the Odd Mob.
0: We got them already?
3: Yeah, they're already coming in. We've been up for like 7 minutes, but that didn't stop the Odd Mob from coming in. And
0: they knew it was a Monsey winning Thursday.
3: And pretty much the top comments, I'm going to read these in order. From Undecided says, y'all know Monsey got Christmas tree tinsel in her
0: hair? I said.
2: Does she? Where do you get Christmas trees?
0: Is he saying like the curls, is it, man?
3: No, like actual tinsel.
2: Monty, what?
4: I have tinsel in my hair. You can see it's shimmery.
0: Oh, there we go.
4: Shiny.
0: There we go. I did see. I can't see.
4: I just got it. Thanks for noticing.
2: So, Monty, is there another job we don't know about or not?
4: No. Okay. Thank you. Rob, caution.
0: Caution. That boy can't. All he can see is Magic City. Boy, you can't wait till August. You don't even want to land at. Hartford, Jackson, whatever. You want to land at Magic City. Right. Do y'all got a landing strip?
2: You drop me off right there. That's Michigan. That's the landing strip.
4: That caution. Is.
2: Yes.
0: Right.
3: Yeah, we got a couple of more here. Here's one. This is great. Courtney Miller, who's one of those hates the show but listens every day.
0: Oh, yeah. Shout out to Courtney.
3: Says, pay attention, everyone. Every time Rob Parker fails on a pick, he always blames the coaching. Well, you should have included that in your analysis in the beginning. We don't want to hear it, Rob.
2: Okay. Last year, I don't know what picks I missed, but go ahead, I guess.
3: Bringing up stuff from 7 months ago.
2: I don't care. I crushed the NFL season.
0: You did.
2: I don't care what anybody
0: says. Let me tell you, if I hear you say Commanders one more time, I'm fighting you.
2: Did I say the Lions would lose to the Commanders in that game?
0: I told you don't bring the Commanders. That was two years ago.
2: Did I say the Pistons were going to rob G? Your Pistons? Did I say they were going to lose?
3: Our Pistons.
0: Team.
2: Not us, not me.
0: No, you got to roll. Oh, that's right. What you was hard. We said switch. I'm going to stay on Jalen.
3: Who is
0: Brunson.
3: You people, Rob? That's what I want to know.
0: Yeah, what is up with them, you people?
2: Okay. All right, go ahead.
3: Last one to segue to this next topic. Courtney Miller says, why don't we call him SGS?
2: SGS. Dang, I like that.
0: For what?
3: I don't know. He played good last night.
0: I was saying he had 30?
2: No, but I'm just saying about the, a lot of people aren't fans of his. Let's just call it what it is. Two-time MVP. And he gets a lot of shade, right? Would you admit that?
0: Oh, he does. And I will say,
2: he's not a fan favorite.
0: It's slightly overblown because a lot of what he does is mid-range jumpers. Like he's just jamming people out. He gets the hole, and he does get to the free throw line, like guys like Harden, like Jalen Brunson, some other guys. But so I do agree with AD in the sense that it is slightly overblown. Like if you watch the game, you would say, I mean, yeah, he gets to the foul line, but dude hits a lot of mid-rangers, like. He shoots 55% from the field for a shooting guard, averaging 30+. That's crazy. But he definitely has rubbed people the wrong way. From a guy who's quiet, who doesn't really, say much and kind of just minds his own business and loves his team.
2: Here we go. Oh, this is great. So, Kelvin, let's talk about the Spurs, Rob G. Right?
3: Yeah, speaking of that game, you mentioned SGA, 30-9 and a got-to-have-a game, game two. They didn't want to go down 0-2 heading back to San Antonio. Mm-hmm.
2: Can you imagine winning the first game on the road of a series and you're out of it already? But go ahead.
3: That is a very good point. And the reason why that this is important is because SGA having a good game was like the second storyline of this game. The big storyline to come out of it was the injuries, unfortunately. Oklahoma City, Jalen Williams, they're all NBA forward. Missed most of the season with injuries with his hand and his wrist and hamstring. Missed all of the Lakers series. Looks like he aggravated that injury again. He's going to be day-to-day moving forward. And then for the San Antonio Spurs, who are riding high after going up 1-0, Victor Wembanyama living up to his song here on The Odd Couple. De'Aaron Fox has already been out with a high ankle sprain. And now they just lost their rookie sensation, Dylan Harper, to, they're calling it an adductor injury. All the regular people are calling it another hamstring strain. He's listed as day-to-day, but the expectation is he's going to miss at least one game.
0: And that's going to be a blow for them that I don't know if they'll be able to recover from. Specifically, what it does for Castle.
2: Are you sure that they won't be able to recover?
0: I already picked the Thunder to win.
2: Okay.
0: Because specifically with Castle, he's got 20 turnovers in two games. It is not his fault in the sense that he's not a point guard. And De'Aaron Fox was, you know, would normally handle the ball a lot of those possessions. And then also now you lose Harper, who have obviously been playing out of his mind his whole rookie year. I think he finished third in the voting, had a very good game one as well. And so to lose him, you don't have De'Aaron Fox. That puts so much pressure on Castle to distribute the ball. And that's not what he does. He defends well. He gets in the paint. And, obviously he's kind of a tone setter for them personality wise, but for him to have to carry the load, 20 turnovers, the most since they started calculating turnovers in the '70s. I think that's going to be a death blow for them losing Harper because they don't have the depth that the same thing the Thunder can do. The Thunder can lose Jalen Williams, which nobody wants to. Nobody wants to lose anybody in the playoffs. That's what we were talking about with Antonio Daniels. You don't want to lose and lose key guys. But the depth that the Thunder have enables them, I think, to last longer. I think they're able to push through Jalen Williams. We saw he's already missed six games.
2: Oh, he doesn't matter, huh?
0: This post. No, they're just, that's the benefit of them being so deep. They got a guy like Mitchell, who the Lakers could have had, Rob G. He was sitting right here, Santa Barbara? And the Lakers didn't get him. But my point is, you got other guys who can come in and get you 20. The Spurs are deep as well, but when you're already down to De'Aaron Fox, then you're all now down to Dylan Harper. I don't know how you overcome.
2: Are they out for the whole series?
0: No, but you only got, what, five more games now?
2: Right, I'm just asking.
0: So I'm saying if you miss, those guys miss two games, three games, that's huge. This isn't like, game one where he's going to miss two or three.
2: But they missed Fox already for the first two, right?
0: Yes.
2: And they're one and one.
0: Mm-hmm.
2: Would you say that's a win for them so far?
0: Yeah.
2: They were able to get through one and one for sure.
0: Okay. But losing Dylan Harper, a composed guy, a guy who can distribute, a guy who can get in the paint, a guy who can play great defense. He has, what, seven steals in game one. I just don't know if they're going to be able to come that, be considering guys have to carry the load of the ball distribution. And again, you have Stephon Castle now turning the ball over. So I already thought the Thunder were going to win. I already thought it was going to be a 6-7 game series. So I don't want to make it like it was going to be an easy period. But now losing these two guys, I think that might hurt them. And I think it's going to hurt them.
2: So it's over in five.
0: Six max now. I had to go on potentially seven. It's six max. I don't know
2: so
0: how.
2: So what's changed if it's six or seven? Like you'd say they lost two guys.
0: I'm saying because the guards,
2: now,
0: what the Thunder do
2: no,
0: well
2: I,
0: is.
2: No, I get that. But I'm saying if you picked six or so it's only
0: because
2: one
0: I'm
2: game
0: saying
2: difference?
0: I was shaking in my boots with that selection. I get your question.
2: That's what I'm saying. It doesn't change that much.
0: I said that when the confetti was coming down last year, and we obviously did our show. I said, man, I just don't see the Thunder. Who can beat the Thunder? Then we get into this season, the Spurs beat them up, and I'm like, ooh, we had plenty of conversations throughout the season. But I said the Thunder nothing's necessarily happened for them for me to change my pick. So I picked them to win against the Spurs, but I was shaking my boots before the game won just because the Spurs are that good. Wimby's that good, and they'd beaten them four out of five times. So I've gone from shaking in my boots to, okay, now I feel more confident in that selection now. It went from, I'm just going to ride with my pick. You know how you pick a pick and I'm just going to ride with it. To now I feel much more comfortable based off the injuries. And I hate that because, you know, you want to see teams battle it out both at full strength. But I just think that's too much guard play, top guys, distributors. Sometimes we talk about it. Sometimes you need someone to set the tone. Sometimes you need guys who can create for others. And losing both of those guys, which could be for one game, two games, three games, I think that's too much to overcome. And now I feel much more confident in my Thunder pick.
2: No, I still think the Spurs have an absolute chance in this. Absolutely. Even with Wimby having 20 less points, right?
0: Yeah, 41 I thought he had, when I said 28 and 12 yesterday,
2: it was 21
0: and 17.
2: Yeah, something like that. They didn't get blown out of it in the game. They lost by 8 points or whatever it was. And if you go to OKC and come away with a split, you got to feel really good. And a player like Wimby is so different and so great potentially that he could win you the game or so that they might have lost.
0: I'm not going to disagree with that.
2: And Wimby could just be so dominant. You go home to San Antonio, right, and win the next two games, you're in the driver's seat. Like that's how quickly things can be, and especially when you're OKC and you give up home court, you lose game one. You know, it's a tough thing to sometimes overcome. I get it. Sure, you want your full squad, but am I ready to, like, oh, they got no shot because they got injuries or they lost a couple people? I didn't see anywhere that said that Fox was definitely out the entire series.
0: No, they keep putting him as questionable.
2: Right, and if he missed even game three and he's ready for game four, they're still going to be in a good spot where they still have a shot at this. I still like the Spurs, and I picked them before the game one win, which was huge, a double overtime on the road to beat the champs. That's their first loss of the postseason. Like, there's a lot of good stuff in there that I like, and I think they'll get Wimby at home. Bench players will play better in San Antonio, you know, which is usually the history of the NBA. Game three is important. If they can win that game and put themselves in that spot, I like them. I like them anyway. I really think that they can win this series.
0: Yeah. I have for people who pick the Spurs, let me tell you something. I have zero. They are a scary team. They are a force. They are ahead. You talk about ahead of schedule. I mean, what's the average age? I think it's like 22, 23 in some years. Yeah, 23 years and like 300 days or something like that. I mean, they are incredible to be this good, this young, this early, and Wimby really his first real crack at it and already doing what he's been able to do. But again, I do wonder what the Thunder present. The trouble is they throw so many different young athletic wings at you, young guys, defenders, different looks that I don't know how long you can sustain without a Harper, without a Fox. So unless they come out and say tomorrow, Harper's good, you know, and obviously he's going to be banged up, but he'll play, he's good, and Fox is back. I don't know if they can overcome that. I just don't see how they can overcome the pressure that the guards, and the amount of guys.
2: They can overcome it because they have a once-in-a-generation, two-generations player that could alter the series. That's the only reason why. It's not like Wimby's just a big man.
0: Oh, no, he's an alien.
2: Exactly, something we've never seen, and that's the part that to me, I feel like, at some point, Wimby's going to be able to deliver for them.
0: I'm
2: going to
0: give you another Wimby outrageous game, too. You know, like, I think he's going to give us another 38-20 type game. He's more than capable of that. And by the way, we keep talking about this. The fact that he's 22 and on paper, this should be the worst version of him. You know what I mean? Like, he should only be getting better every single day, every single year from here on out. Is scary. Absolutely scary about Wimby.
2: No doubt. All right, do the injuries, I should say, to Fox and Harper mean that the Spurs are already dead in the water against OKC? We'll continue that conversation next with you. 877-99 on Fox, 877-99-663-69. It is The Odd Couple, where we deliver insight, not noise, right here on Fox Sports Radio. Stick and stay.
1: Especially if you're having a little bit of trouble in the US of A.
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0: You remember that?
1: That was the
2: yeah, the bra.
1: The
2: man
1: here.
2: Bra.
0: Yeah. And remember, Kramer wanted to call it the bro, and then he said, too ethnic. Remember?
2: Well.
0: too ethnic. And he's like, let's go with man's ear. Yeah. That's a conversation that would happen, wouldn't it?
2: In that
0: like
2: is.
0: In the boardroom, right? The bro.
2: The bro. Nah, it's too ethnic. Well, you know you're going to bro it up.
0: I'm going to put a bro on everything.
2: You're going to put a bro on everything.
0: Even a present, I don't put a bow on it. I put a bro
2: put
0: on
2: a bro
0: it.
2: Put a bro on it. iCouple, Dylan Hernandez on the way. California Post senior sports writer, co-host of the Dodgers Post podcast coming up here shortly. We got Shop talking a bit as well.
0: Cavs off to a good start.
2: Yeah. Was it about 4 or 5 point lead?
0: 17-11, the last I saw.
2: 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Let's take a call. Dylan Harper is going to be out. We got De'Aaron Fox, Jalen Williams, J-Dub for the Thunder out as well. Some injuries kind of affecting this series thus far. What do you make of these injuries? Let's take a call. 877-99 on Fox. We got?
0: How about DJ Different in Kansas City? You're on the Odd Couple Fox Sports Radio. What's up, DJ?
3: What's up, DJ? Hey, thank you guys for taking my call. I just want to say I've been listening to you guys for a long time, but let me get right to the point.
0: Well, what about the show? You don't have anything nice to say?
2: No, he's like, no, let's get straight to it.
3: Okay, you guys show us off the hook for Sheezy.
0: Thank you. Okay. We'll take that. Thank you.
2: Appreciate it. No doubt. Thank you.
3: Okay, let me get right to the point. Spurs, they're not out of it. Why? Because they bench is pretty good. But I just want to say, if Wemby on the offseason, like Kareem Abdul-Jabbar, if he can create his hook shot, like he can shoot from three-pointers or from 500 feet, if he create a hook shot like Kareem does, take his butt in the gym and do the hook shot, then I think they would be a better depth for the Spurs. And he can create that hook shot like Kareem does, take his happy hits in the gym.
0: Yep.
3: And just do it.
0: Thank you.
2: No doubt. Appreciate it. Thanks for listening, man. Everybody always says that. I feel like that's just one thing we might have to give up, y'all.
0: No. But what I don't understand is the two most successful shots in the history of basketball, nobody uses.
2: The
0: hook shot.
2: Hook shot. And the big granny joint?
0: And the underhand free throws
2: shot.
0: For guys who can't make free throws. Like,
2: I think that was harder. I know Rick Barry made it look easy.
0: But I'm just saying, for guys who are bad free throws. You know,
2: come on, man. You know it's pride. You know they look too cool. I ain't about to be out here looking with the granny.
0: I'm trying to win.
4: You know what, Rob? For you to say that at a time like this just speaks volume about your character.
0: Why?
4: Because for you to say something nice about Rick Barry and his free throw technique.
0: I can't stand that dude.
4: When Rick Barry verbally pants you on the air and went viral.
0: He didn't pants
4: for like
0: me.
4: 6 months.
0: I pimp slapped that guy. I did.
2: Wait, so I know that there was beef, but remind me of the beef.
4: It was during a playoff series and we had him on the show. I think I was producing the show with Rob that day.
2: Okay.
4: We got Rick Barry on. And Rob was mad that LeBron passed up the final shot, which he's done millions of times.
2: Okay.
4: And Rick Barry got so mad at Rob, saying he didn't know anything about basketball. And Rob said, you don't know anything about broadcasting. And then we just went down a rabbit hole that we don't need to be on anymore.
0: I tried to have Mark Willard was my co-host. I tried to get Mark Willard to hang up on him. I said, hang up on him. And Mark was afraid, you know, the Bay Area, that's a legendary Bay.
4: He wanted to get him on another time. We can't do it, Rob.
0: Exactly. And he just like panicked. He couldn't do it.
2: Is this taped, by the way?
0: Oh, yeah. It's all
2: I got to hear it.
4: You can look it up on Twitter and find it like today.
2: Okay. All right.
4: And for Rob to say something nice about
2: Rick Barry.
4: You've
2: grown.
4: You've
2: matured.
4: You're a stand-up guy, Rob.
2: Say it with me. I apologize, Rick.
0: No, I'm not saying that. But the one thing
2: But he did have a nice granny shot.
0: He did. He could make free throws. I'm not mad at him.
2: Now people have nice jump hooks, baby hook, but the sky hook.
0: You can't defend it.
2: And imagine if you're 7'6". 5, whatever they want to say. He ain't 7'4". We know that. Yeah, it doesn't make sense why more people don't try it. I don't know. Shop talk on the way. We got Dylan Hernandez as well. Still a busy hour right now. Monty Bolaños getting you up there.
1: All right, guys. Game two of the Eastern Conference Finals between the Cavaliers and the Knicks is underway. The Knicks came out hot, but the Cavs responded pretty quickly. So Cleveland is up right now 17-15 with less than 5 minutes to go in the first quarter. Evan Mobley leading the way for Cleveland. He's got 8 points. All five of New York starters, though, have at least hit one bucket. And Josh Hart and Mikal Bridges, they each have 4 points. Other NBA news, Thunder guard Jalen Williams is considered day-to-day and game-to-game because of a hamstring injury. He's listed as questionable for Friday's Game 3. Spurs guard De'Aaron Fox and teammate Dylan Harper are also listed as questionable for that Game 3. Fox because of a sprained ankle. Harper is dealing with an adductor injury. NBA on Prime reported that Clippers assistant Jeff Van Gundy is a finalist for the Portland head coaching job. I'm not happy about this, guys. I don't want him to leave my Clippers, but it looks like he's on his merry way. Jeff Van Gundy.
2: I feel like he got back in it for a reason.
1: Of course, but I'm going to be sad when that officially happens. When it comes to the NFL, ESPN with the details that MVP Matthew Stafford and the Rams have reached an agreement today on a one-year, $55 million extension. This upcoming season will be Stafford's 18th in the NFL, and the NFL Network is reporting that Lions and Pro Bowl linebacker Jack Campbell have agreed to terms on a four-year, $81 million contract extension. Giants and GM Joe Shane have agreed to terms on a multi-year extension to keep him working with John Harbaugh for years to come. Sad news out of NASCAR. Two-time Series Cup champion Kyle Busch passed away at the age of 41. It was announced that he died today after being hospitalized earlier in the day as a result of a severe illness. 3 days before he was set to compete at the Coca-Cola 600, no cause of death was given. When it comes to the Stanley Cup playoffs, it's game one of the East Final. The Canadiens and the Hurricanes, they each scored a goal within the first minute of the game. Montreal has scored another goal, so they're up right now 2-1. They're about halfway through the first period. Back to you guys.
2: Thank you. Jeff. It is the Odd Couple. Thank you, Monty.
5: Yeah.
2: Rob and Kelvin on a TV theme song Thursday.
6: Are you sure?
2: I think so. 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It is the way tire buying should be. Joined now by Dylan Hernandez, California Post senior sports reporter, co-host of the Dodgers Post podcast, Dylan O. Hernandez on X. What's up, man?
0: What's happening?
7: How are you guys doing?
2: Doing great. Let's start here. Shohei looked like what you'd hope Shohei would. Four scoreless innings, a home run.
0: Five scoreless.
2: That's what you'd hope you'd get from him this season. It's been a little rough for him and the offense lately.
0: It's about time.
7: Yeah, it is. And, you know, honestly, though, it wasn't really too much of a surprise. If you kind of go back to his entire playing career, you know, dating back to when he was in Japan, he's been very protective, obviously, of kind of being a two-way player, right? And when he first kind of turned professional in Japan, there was actually a lot of kind of backlash against him, you know, from the baseball establishment over there, saying he was being disrespectful by trying to play both ways. Does he think pro baseball is going to be this easy? Obviously, you know, when he was moving to the major leagues, a lot of teams had questions about whether he could hit over here, right? Whether the two-way thing was even, you know, a viable thing. You know, in 2021, when the Angels told him, you know, you just remember, too, when he first came over here, he did not hit the days before he pitched. He didn't hit the days he pitched. He didn't hit the day after he pitched. And in 21, the Angels basically said, you know what, no more days off for you. You're going to play every day. You know, now the Angels are kind of saying, like, hey, we really believe that he could do this. Ohtani didn't take it that way. Ohtani kind of took that as, hey, they're actually trying to force me to quit either pitching or hitting and focus on one of them, right? And what did he do? He responded by, you know, winning his first MVP that year. I think he hit 46 home runs. You know, I think back to last year, too, in the playoffs, right? He didn't hit at all in the NLDS. He didn't hit at all in the first couple of games of the NLCS. And during one of these off days, you know, the Dodgers made him available at the press conference. He's getting asked a bunch of questions about, you know, are you not hitting because you're pitching? And again, kind of the two-way thing kind of came into question. He responded with that famous 10-strikeout, 3-home-run game, right? And so I think that because of the slow start this year, and now that he's a little bit older, he's 31, he'll turn 32 in July, there were questions again, is this the smartest way to like use him necessarily? And kind of one thing we've seen with Ohtani is that I think when he feels his status as a two-way guy is being threatened, he kind of makes a statement on the field, right? And that's kind of, I think, what we saw yesterday. And it was really kind of amazing just in the sense that if you saw his at-bats even the day before, he didn't really look like he was going to go deep anytime soon, right? He was just kind of like, okay, now it kind of felt like, okay, now he's at least making contact and not kind of striking out every time. Still didn't look great, but, you know, he's one of these guys that kind of manages in these situations to kind of elevate his game, and I think that's what we saw yesterday.
0: Dylan, I'm just going to say it straight out. He should be playing, hitting every day, and I get the pitching part, but stop me if I'm wrong. The Dodgers won two World Series without him pitching, but without him pitching well. Mm-hmm. Go look at his chubby ERA last year, right, in the postseason. He didn't win a game, and the year before when he went 50-50, he didn't pitch at all, and they have two World Series. I don't want this guy taking days off. I want to see Ohtani in the box, five at-bats every game. I'm not even kidding you. And I know he can pitch. And I know he's a valuable commodity. But I think just like Babe Ruth, who eventually became this monster hitter and all that, it's about hitting for Ohtani more so than pitching.
7: See, I think the problem here, though, is that when they're recruiting him, right, and they're trying to get him over here, it was, he came over under the understanding that he was going to get that opportunity. And I think that when you sign Shohei
0: But he got Ohtani, that. He got right, it.
7: But when you sign Ohtani, though, this is the business you're getting into. You're getting into the dream-chasing business, right? And if you just are going to view this from, like, a practicality standpoint, which I understand, right? I mean, that's a totally valid point. Well, then you kind of have to go with the player. And now, you know, and probably the smartest thing he actually did was, right, but he's basically playing for free right now. But keep in mind, they're paying him $2 million a year. Everything else is deferred. And you kind of look around Dodger Stadium, look at all those advertisings right now. It's now, right, it's Uniqlo Field now at Dodger Stadium. That's not Uniqlo Field if Ohtani's not there.
0: Right. Oh, absolutely.
7: And so, right, so he's kind of subverted the traditional employer-employee relationship because, I mean, frankly, they need him a lot more just from like a business standpoint, right? They need him more than he needs them.
0: I get that part. And he came over here and they gave him that opportunity. Everybody knows him as a two-way player. Mm-hmm. Do you know what I mean? Like he accomplished that. He did all that. It's not like he didn't do it or they welched on the whole idea of him doing it. But at some point, the idea of him not being in the lineup, I just can't see, even as a fan, do I want to come to the game and game I go and Ohtani's not hitting? I don't know about that.
7: Yeah, well, then you're going to hit him then on the days he pitches, right? I mean,
0: they had stopped that until this last game.
7: And that's kind of what you signed up for again, right? I mean, he's talking about, right, and kind of like when you talk to kind of people in the front office over there, it sounds like he, you know, ideally, now I'm not saying that this will actually happen, right? He can get hurt. Right, reality might really start to set in at some point as he gets older. But right now, like, it sounds like his intention is, like, he wants to pitch this whole time, right? And, like, right now, he wants to go out and win a Cy Young Award. And that's, again, what you've kind of signed up for here. And I don't think that there's really any way out of this thing for the Dodgers at this point.
0: But how can he win a Cy Young when they have a six-man rotation? He's not going to qualify for innings. How's he going to win a Cy Young?
2: He's not close right now.
0: Dylan, how is he going to be a Cy Young? How can he win a Cy Young?
7: I mean, what did what's his name do a couple years ago? What was his name? The Brewers guy when he won. You know, I think it was about 160, right? It was like high 160s.
0: I'm just saying.
7: I think he's going to wind up making more starts than you think, right?
0: And well,
7: I think
0: not with a six-man rotation, he ain't.
7: Yeah, I mean, you can still make 30 starts like that. And if you go, you know, you average.

0: guys really have been nicked up. They've gone through droughts where they couldn't score. So far, if we assess, you know, I don't know what we make, a quarter of the way through, third of the way
1: they're
0: through?
1: They're up 1.5 games in the NL West.
0: Yeah, against the Padres, up on the Padres. Where do you see them right now? Are they fine? Are you saying there's some cause for pause?
2: Yeah, I mean, it's a little bit of a pause, right? I do think you kind of look at there's a right decent core of this team that's kind of getting older together,
1: yep.
2: Right? You were talking about Freddie Freeman, you know, who just a couple days ago hit a couple home runs, so that's a good sign. You know, Mookie Betts has hit a couple home runs in the last week or so. Teoscar Hernandez also, right? He's hit a couple home runs. Max Muncy's probably been their best player this year, but mm-hmm. You know, that kind of group of players right there, they've kind of gotten older together. And one thing you have seen is, right, when it's been, you know, in Mookie's case, obviously he got hurt. With the other guys, you know, they go like, right, they play like 10, 12, 13 games in a row. You kind of start to see them kind of wear down towards the end of that. So you do wonder, you know, and even coming into the season, honestly, I did wonder if that was going to be a problem. Now, the reason kind of coming into the year I thought it was going to be okay was that, you know, they have Ohtani, they have Kyle Tucker, they have Will Smith, and in those three guys, you have guys like kind of in their prime ages. Now, it's kind of been, right, it just so happened that those three guys have also kind of started slow. And what's really kind of carried them up to this point, for the most part, has been the fact that these younger guys that they weren't really, you know, that they were hoping would turn out well, but, you know, you weren't really going to count on, have come out and really kind of hit, right? It's been Andy Páez. It was Dalton Rushing for a while. Hye-Sung Kim has played really well. Alex Freeland, when he was up here, hit well. And Páez, again, it's been, you know, this past series kind of came up big. And so those are the guys kind of, you know, pushing them forward. Now, again, I do think in the last week we've seen some positive signs from Betts, even though the batting average hasn't gone up. He's hitting the ball pretty hard. I think he looks really good at shortstop. Again, Muncy's probably been the steadiest player. And, you know, we've seen some signs of life here, you know, in the last couple of days from Freddie Freeman. So, you know, maybe if those guys kind of get going and right, and I do think, I mean, Ohtani is kind of the key here, right? And, I mean, to you know, I guess back to the point you guys are trying to make about needing his bat in that lineup, it is very different when you have Ohtani good and Ohtani not good, right? I mean, because when he's good, the other teams just kind of don't want to even face him at all, right?
1: Or, yeah, you know, 2 years ago, he was a monster. You know what I mean? Like it was must-see TV.
0: Yep.
1: He was really good in the lineup. He wasn't pitching, and that's what I remember. But, all right, Dylan.
0: No doubt. Appreciate it, man. Thank you so much.
2: No, thank you for having me on.
0: All right, make sure you give him a follow. You can do so by hitting up Dylan O. Hernandez. I think, is it 27-24? First quarter just ended.
1: Yep, 27-24 on a big three shot by Mitchell.
0: Yeah, Donovan Mitchell hits one pretty much.
1: And you know what?
0: Buzzer.
1: After that disgusting finish to the last game, first quarter didn't get run out of New York.
0: Now you can tell they got some chip on their shoulder,
1: right? Like they're like, okay, we played with you. We're going to finish the job tonight.
0: They got some fight for sure. Hey, shot talk. See what Rob G's cooked up over there. It is the Odd Couple on a TV theme song Thursday. Stick with your boy, Fox Sports Radio.
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1: I want a Jell-O pop right now.
0: Be careful. 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
1: No, that's true.
0: On this TV theme song Thursday, hey, thanks again to Dylan Hernandez. Just chopped it up with him a few moments ago. Dylan O. Hernandez, Rob G, get that up on the podcast. 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
4: That's right. It's Shop Talk here on The Odd Couple, a segment where we discuss something outside of the world of sports. This week's topic is very personal because the reason I missed some days this week because I had some funeral services to attend, as you guys know. And it got me thinking, you know, it doesn't always have to be sad. We can have fun with things, as we've been known to do. There is a lot that goes into a funeral when in terms of what's going to cost, where you're going to have it, who gets to speak, who doesn't get to speak, who gets to sit where, who has to sit in the back, so on and so forth. So we all have been to at least one funeral, I can imagine. Here's the question, guys and gals. What is your biggest pet peeve about the whole process of funerals?
0: Mine is kind of, you know, deep / educational, so I'll just try to knock it out quickly. We were talking about a little bit in there, and that, y'all, we got to get life insurance. And not to get all deep on it, but I spent some time working in an insurance company, and you realize how wealthy people understand how to leverage that. Monty, we all going to die. Dang it, I want to live 50 more years, but you never know.
5: You know what? I hear what you're saying, and it makes total sense. But I'm just going to be honest.
0: Yeah.
5: The reason that people with means have insurance is that they can pay the premiums, and people who are struggling to live, I'm just being real, why they don't have insurance, they don't have car fare to go to work. They don't have money, like seriously, the money to go on vacation. So you can sit here all day and tell people that they should have life insurance, and I get it, okay?
0: Mm-hmm.
5: But I'm just keeping it real.
0: I strongly disagree with you. I can't express to you how much I disagree.
5: People don't have
0: your
5: people
0: sentiment.
5: People
0: is,
5: don't have
0: I
5: money for people don't. A lot of people. Mm-hmm. Who are living paycheck to paycheck.
0: I don't disagree.
5: The first thing when I don't have money that I'm not paying is my life insurance. I'm telling you. I got to pay for baby to go to school. I got to pay for car fare to go to work.
6: You're right.
5: I got to pay for lunch this week. I'm just saying.
6: I can barely pay to be alive.
5: What you're saying makes total sense.
0: You're not wrong in that. If people are struggling, and raise your hand if you've been there. I don't imagine. I can tell you. I know them days.
5: Everybody.
0: I got the Little Caesars for $5 and had to hold on to that for 3 days. But here's where the education came in for me. Because I didn't have it. I was working at the place and didn't even have it. And I'm like, dang, why don't I have it? I got a whole wife and I don't have kids. But I'm like, what? And part of it is deeper, but intentional, right? I can't tell you about how easy these things are because, Monty, if you get it early, it's literally like $8, $9, $10 a month.
5: You're missing what you're saying,
0: but what I'm saying is it's a simple, very small amount that you can cover everything.
5: I didn't mean to do that. Come on.
0: Yeah.
5: Let's go.
0: Well, I'm trying to tell you, and you don't want to bring it up.
5: Can I tell you?
0: So my point is, what happens is people end up don't have anything, and it becomes pressure on the whole fam to cover Big Mama's, you know, funeral because nobody had it, nobody looked into that, and they're struggling.
5: Mine is too many people wearing black. It's a downer.
6: But Every day is black for me.
0: We are at a funeral.
5: I understand, but I'm just saying, like...
0: Well, now a lot of people are picking colors.
5: A lot of people want to celebrate their life rather than it being drab. That's all
0: I'm saying. A lot of people are doing colors now. Yeah. I went to one and everybody... Monty. The Navy was the color.
5: It wasn't just all black. Navy or white,
0: if I recall.
7: Wear pink if I die, okay? Wear pink. I actually was telling Rob G this right before the show started that the process here in the U.S. when someone passes away is so long.
0: It is.
7: In Costa Rica, if you die by noon, we are burying you that day. I'm not even kind of kidding. That's what happened. When my grandfather died, I was there. It was before noon. At 6 o'clock, I was at a funeral, and we were putting my grandfather down.
5: The same day. There's a time in the Jewish religion, too. Like,
0: we don't wait a week. They don't wait 2 weeks. Yeah.
6: Shalom, let's go.
7: 3 weeks, 4 weeks. It is such a process here, and I don't get that.
0: I think part of the process is everything we're saying. Like, who's going to pay for this? Who's arranging it? Who's going to have the repast? Whose house?
5: Rob G.,
8: Oh, what's funny, Alex, though? I'll jump in. What's funny, Monsi? In some cultures, it's even longer. Like a lot of Catholic people in Mexico, they have like the body sits in the house for days and people can come mourn and the family stays up 24 hours. I'm like, what are we doing, dude? Wow. I'll say this. The whole thing about funerals is just in general. The whole thing about funerals. It just feels so dead. No joke intended. I'm just saying, like, the whole concept of it to me doesn't make sense, right? Life is for the living. We want to mourn the dead. How about you celebrate them while they're alive?
0: Then you should go to New Orleans.
8: Well, I was talking with you. I'm just saying in general, like, the concept, we're so attached to things here. We like to own things, and we can't conceptualize, like, I'm never going to see you again, so now I'm sad. But it's like, oh, but you're alive, I'm not going to talk to you. And everybody has regrets and mourning. It's just like, I don't feel bad when someone passes. I'm happy you're free. You're not stuck in this vessel, stuck in this cycle, stuck in this rotation. There's more to life, especially to death. It's just, it's weird here. So it's the whole process.
0: Rob G?
4: Mine's fresh from yesterday, of course. It was someone in a immediate family that passed away, and I want to be there for my wife, but she's going through it. I'm also a pallbearer in this Catholic funeral. And my expectation was after we escort, we'd go and I'd be with her, and, you know, during this difficult time. They're like, no, you got to sit on that side. And she goes and sits on that side. So I see my wife crying, and I'm like 50 feet away, like nothing I could do about it.
0: Wait, why?
4: Because that's what the church, that particular church says.
9: That's how it's set up. Yeah.
4: So there was like eight guys there in the front row, nobody for three rows behind us, and then everybody else.
9: Because you were a pallbearer.
0: Because you're
4: I need to be over there.
0: Yeah, you need to be over. Yeah. I mean,
4: so that was tough.
0: Yeah, I could imagine.
4: I didn't like that. And I didn't like that when I gave this speech there at the celebration of life or whatever it's called.
0: Mm-hmm.
4: I did use some profanity, which most people like, but there were some people like, ooh, that's not appropriate.
0: Were they older or young? It was like either a 5-year-old or a 95-year-old.
4: Yeah. One or the
0: other.
4: You
0: offended the little kids or the old heads? Yeah. Well, either way, all the best to you and your family, man. Like you said, prayers and concerns. And yeah, funerals are a wild place. Funerals are the total roller coaster of life. You're going to laugh because somebody's going to tell stories about whomever. You're going to cry. You're going to reflect because somebody's going to drop some knowledge on you. You know, if it's the pastor, the rabbi, whoever it may be.
9: The tears are going to be because they don't have insurance. I'm just saying.
8: And also, I'm not going to be there.
0: You ain't going to be there.
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3: And here's what you need to know.
30: It's a close game at Madison Square Garden between the Knicks and the Cavaliers. Right now, New York is up 40-38 with about 4 minutes to go in the first half. Evan Mobley leading the way for Cleveland with 12 points. When it comes to New York, it's Karl Anthony Towns who's got 13 points and 6 rebounds. Other NBA news, ESPN reports that Thunder guard Jalen Williams is considered day-to-day and game-to-game because of a hamstring injury. So he's listed as questionable for Friday's Game 3. Spurs guard De'Aaron Fox and teammate Dylan Harper are also listed as questionable for that Game 3. Fox because of a sprained ankle. Harper is dealing with an adductor injury. News out of NASCAR. Veteran driver Kyle Busch died at the age of 41. It was announced earlier today that he was hospitalized with a serious illness after needing medical attention during his last race on May 10th. No cause of death was given. At the Stanley Cup playoffs, the Canadians lead the Hurricanes 4-1 after the first period. I'm Amancio Bolaños.
3: One guy is happily divorced. One guy is happily married. One guy gets called daddy by his three beautiful daughters. One guy gets called daddy after a credit card approval. One guy won a state high school basketball championship. One guy only covered a state high school basketball championship. One guy's been inducted into three halls of fame. One guy has only mopped a hall. Does this seem weird to anybody else?
31: Crazy.
3: Can this sports writer and this sports fan share a radio show without driving each other crazy? 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
0: 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There you go.
2: Man.
0: And the last call, we have a lot of stuff to get to.
2: That's right. Rob G., the street's been talking. LeBron's been talking and conversations about what are they going to do. He even put a little timeline out there.
3: Yes, he did. LeBron James on the Mind the Game podcast, which I know Rob never misses.
2: Never. Subscribes, too.
3: Subscribe. He downloads it. He gets it delivered to his phone. He just doesn't listen to it. He's one of those guys. He hate listens. He's like Jerome from Charleston when it comes to
0: Mind the Game. Yeah, that Jerome, man. Why is he? What? Can you listen to Jim Rome already? Why are you listening
3: Why
0: to
3: Why is it
0: show?
3: Always Jim Rome?
0: I don't know.
3: Doug Gottlieb?
0: I was trying to
3: pick. Doug got a podcast still.
0: I was trying to look for the most irrelevant radio show out there. So that's why Jim Rome comes up.
3: By the way, Jim Rome hit me up and says, can Rob come on the show this week? I'm going to say you can't.
0: I can't. I wouldn't go on his show. For what? Me and Jim Rome had a big fight in Detroit years ago.
2: Did you?
0: Yeah.
2: Oh, wait, hold on. This is better than the LeBron topic. This is good. So what happened? What was he doing in Detroit? No, first of all, what was he doing there?
0: He had a new TV show. I think it was on Fox back in the day. And I didn't like the show, so he was on. So, of course, I told him to his face, you know, that I didn't like his new show and I thought it was bad. That was it.
2: Nothing. This is like on air or just y'all kicking it?
0: On air.
2: Okay.
0: How was it?
2: What was his response?
0: Don't watch it. I said, I don't. So we're in good company.
2: Oh, okay.
0: That's all. Me and the Fabulous Sports Babe, we had a fight, two on the air.
3: Who haven't you fought with?
2: That's a good question.
0: I don't have all day.
4: You haven't fought with me, Rob?
0: To try to think. No, we haven't had a fight.
4: We're good.
3: Odd couplers have been fought with.
0: What are you talking about?
3: All of them.
2: Yeah.
0: What are you talking about? I fought with you?
3: Yes. This morning? Talking about the Pistons?
0: We fought?
2: No, we haven't. Have we really?
0: No.
2: We haven't quite fought.
0: Me and Chris fought.
3: You and Chris fought.
0: Like, am
3: you
0: I right,
3: Stoney
0: Monty?
3: Fought.
0: We fought.
3: And then you
2: Him
3: broke
2: and Chris.
3: Up.
2: And
4: you and Chris had a big fight.
3: You and Chris were like in an abusive relationship.
0: We were.
4: Yeah.
0: It was bad.
3: That wasn't very Christian of y'all.
2: Yeah.
4: No.
0: Well, no, on his part.
2: Even on him?
3: Yes.
0: On Chris's part.
4: Was
3: y'all were fighting
2: He took
3: all
2: off the cloth
3: time.
2: For a minute?
3: He did.
0: Yeah.
2: Let me text
3: True
2: my
3: story.
2: Guy.
3: Don't tell nobody. Hit Rob with a phone book one time.
2: Oh, man. Maybe he was trying to lay hands on him in a biblical sense.
3: No, he grabbed it. Yeah, smacked him with a phone book.
0: You know,
3: and then Rob Pimp slapped him back, and now he'd get in between.
0: And then before you know it, he had to leave the show.
3: Yeah, and then that's why he left.
2: Wait, I'm waiting on somebody to say hi, hi, psych, yo. He really hit you with the A through Z? Did he really hit you with the white pages, the yellow pages, all the pages?
0: Oh, my God. No, we had knockdown drag. Like, if you think that me and you are fought, we haven't fought.
2: I believe. No, I know. That's
0: right?
2: What I say. We've gotten there. We've gotten right there.
0: No, we haven't. Now, I'm telling you.
3: So just wait. I got more in the chamber for you, Kelvin.
0: Exactly. I'm hard on you.
2: I can't see him.
0: Chris?
2: Him being Chris.
0: Oh, God. It was bad a couple
4: Dude,
0: of times.
4: Dude, it was probably the worst thing I've heard on air. And that says a lot. I've been radio a long time.
2: I know the listeners. I don't know if they were either intrigued or like, oh, my God, here they go.
4: It was crazy.
3: Chris and Rob with the wrath of God. That's how
4: it was. You don't know this because CB's on TV all the time. Yeah. You got a teardrop. Makeup covers it. CB, that dude.
0: That's
2: there
0: right.
2: Y'all that go. Really just is. Because my man ran up at the
3: y'all
2: gotta thing
3: hear
2: the in
3: story
2: DC
3: before he turned himself over.
2: That
3: to
2: is true.
3: Oh,
2: don't
3: God.
2: Get it twisted.
4: CB was wild.
2: People, you know, you do got to get born again.
3: That's
2: you know,
3: right.
2: Sometimes,
0: what did you do to get born again?
2: Yeah. Uh-huh. We all had lives out here in these streets.
4: You know what I'm saying, Rob?
0: Those are all real deal. You know, like you do your dirt and you go, all right, I'm gonna get clean now, and I'm gonna be. So I'm gonna tell you not to do anything.
3: But when you be wholesome, I have two beautiful girls.
2: But when
3: you
2: get married.
0: I ain't do nothing.
2: Come on, when you coming to church?
3: That's why Robert go to church. He ain't do nothing that bad. We got
2: to come. You don't go to church because you did something bad. You go to fellowship and enjoy the word.
0: All right, I'm gonna look at the schedule. I'm coming to church.
2: Well, I can tell you what it is. Sunday.
0: Is that what day it is?
2: Just pick a Sunday.
0: Okay.
2: Matter of fact, they got Saturdays too. It's the 2020s. What day you want? It's get an a la carte.
3: We thought the NFL took over Sundays, right, Rob? That's what
2: they tried. My goodness,
4: I'm busy.
0: I'll figure out. I am going to come. I want to hang out with
2: Kerry Rose is already in. I actually owe him a text. I was supposed to invite.
4: You know what, Kelvin? Next time I want to break 100, I'll come for the basket.
2: I'll break
4: the basket.
3: Next time I need change.
2: Hey, but it's
0: church. I'll put in 100 and take out 340.
2: Here's the thing, though. They don't do baskets anymore, man. It's
4: what?
2: 2020s. No, it's all digital.
4: QR
3: what?
4: Code? Crazy.
3: What that's kind of crazy. Church do you
4: Jesus
3: go to?
4: Jesus will that's not crazy. Approve.
3: He do not got a Venmo account.
4: K-Dot, stop it.
2: Wait a minute.
4: Y'all,
2: you don't think God, all-knowing, all-sovereign, ain't got a Venmo up
4: no.
2: in this thing?
1: You don't put
2: you
1: money?
2: Think God ain't got Zelle? That's four albums rhyme that.
1: So you know what? I would sit there and go, I don't have Zelle. I'm sorry, so.
2: You know what's funny? They won't even bother you. Okay. This ain't one of them. The church, not you got to pay this. They wouldn't be. They don't, it's not even a moment. It's a hey, the things on the back. If you can, you can. Anyway, they move on. It's not like a stop the service, pass the basket, make it a 20-minute thing. It's literally like, if you give, you give. All right, moving on. It's like that.
4: I can't right, believe
2: you. You'll get you a little Monty. You'll get a caramel macchiato. Pull up, Monty.
3: Are you saying we're this close from Jesus having a kid-friendly OnlyFans? Will you pay for subscribers?
2: No, you're missing the point. He wouldn't charge you. Salvation
3: then why
2: is free.
3: Why I got to bring my card?
2: No, if you want to, if you like
3: if
2: to.
3: If you want to
2: it's
3: contribute.
2: Not a, it's not a club.
3: Okay. They're not a pay at the door.
2: They're not frisking you. Front. Hey, hold on, player. Hold on, player.
1: Church should be anyway, pay as you exit. If pay I like what the sermon yeah. was.
3: What you said, yeah. I'll give you like a tip jar?
4: Like tipping.
1: On the way out.
2: It essentially is, though, in the sense of like, if you no, believe
1: if
2: this church
1: good,
2: is
4: that's
2: doing
4: good point, right?
2: great things with
1: good,
2: the money.
4: Nah,
1: would,
4: John 14:12 hit me today. There's a 20.
1: You know, once I hear everything and what you guys are doing and what's going on, then maybe I would feel good about it. But the idea of just like forking over money.
2: Yeah, no, you know, for that's like the least of it nowadays. Now I ain't going to say for Archer. I'm dead serious.
1: All right, let's talk about LeBron and
3: let's
1: what
3: talk
1: he's doing.
3: About LeBron. Speaking of the high and mighty, our savior, the king here so in Los Angeles, LeBron James. He was on the Mind the Game podcast with himself and Steve Nash. And they were discussing, you know, whether or not he's going to come back next season. He's going to retire. He's going to come to LA. Maybe he'll go somewhere else. And LeBron James laid out his timeline for the offseason. Take a listen.
5: I'm still in the moment of like just taking my time and saying I haven't even really thought about it too much. Obviously, I understand that I'm a free agent and I can control my own destiny. If, you know, being here with this, you know, with this franchise, you know, for the, you know, foreseeable future or if it's going somewhere else. But like, you know, I think at some point, you know, up until, you know, up in June, late June, you know, as July rolled around, free agency starts to, you know, gets going. And, you know, as, you know, July rolling, maybe into August, we start to kind of like get a feel of, you know, what my future may look like. You know, if it's continuing to play the game that I love, which I know I can still give so much to the game and play at a high level, or, you know, or if it's not.
2: He has the right to do that. We talked about this with Aaron Rodgers. My thing used to be with the Pittsburgh Steelers, not Aaron. Aaron, if he's telling you, hey, I don't know, I'm trying to figure this out, I'm trying to, you know, figure out my life, that's his right. That's his prerogative. What were you going to do, Pittsburgh? Same thing with the Lakers for me, Rob. He's earned that if he wants to do that, if he wants to wait. I don't think the Lakers should wait. I don't think any team should wait right now in the sense that you're trying to build your roster to compete with either the Cavs or the Knicks, potentially, but more importantly, probably the Thunder and the Spurs. And you're trying to build your team up to, you know, to compete and be ready to rock and roll next year and moving forward. So sitting there and wait, he said between late June and August, that's like a month and a half. I can't be held hostage a month and a half. Is he coming? Is he not? Wait. He said another need of 2 weeks because you're going to miss guys. You're going to miss trade opportunities. You're going to miss, you know, free agents. You're going to miss different things. And I just think it's not wise to do so when you're trying to build a roster that can compete with the best teams in the league. So if I'm the Lakers, I would say, hey, again, love to have you back. Here's a price. Here's a timeline. Not saying you have to do this exact date, but if you can work around here, you know, for them, if it's, hey, first, you know, mid-June, late June, we would love great. We'll have our draft coming up. We got some free agents. This is the price and this is the timeline for us that works. We'd love to have you back. I think that's fair. I think you're keeping it real and I think you're presenting him an opportunity to be down with what you're trying to do. But I cannot be held hostage if I'm trying to build a roster that can compete with the best teams as we're watching right now in the NBA.
1: Yeah, I'm with you. If I'm a team, LeBron, like his timetable doesn't match up with
2: late
1: what,
2: June, August, but the season.
1: it doesn't match up. Like what are you talking about? Like teams got to figure out what they're doing, who they should want to go after with free agents. Well, how much money they have mm-hmm. to spend? How much is it going to cost to get you? You know what I mean? And,
2: right.
1: and make you feel comfortable.
2: I got to match money.
1: Like there's all of that that I think is important. I just don't understand like his timetable and what he's trying to to get at and have people wait. And like, I think it works against him as far as his salary or wanting to go somewhere when they say, this is all we have.
2: That's a good point, Rob, because right? If he wanted, say, 40.
1: Right. This is all we have.
2: But all we have is, you know, 18 left because you
1: waited
2: waiting.
1: Too late and then we're going to wait around and not make any moves and then you don't come our way. Now what? And in free agency, that's the one thing about the NBA. Like, everybody signs immediately because people eat up their money. It ain't like baseball. Guys don't sign until the new year.
2: You know what
1: I mean? Like, you're waiting because there is no cap. You could get a deal whenever. In basketball, everybody signs in the first 3 hours. Because the money's gobbled up. Right.
2: What they offer me? 5 years, 250, sign. Let's go.
1: I'm taking it, right. Like if you wait around, the money's gone. And that's why I don't understand his timetable. It does sound weird.
2: It's a little lengthy to go from late June to August. Because, again, if the point, and he talked, you know, what else he said in this episode, Rob G, you know, was he talked about the fact he said we were just out-talented. He said we competed. We didn't get out-competed. You know, we weren't out-toughed, if you will. It wasn't a matter of that. It was just we were out-talented. Again, the Thunder, we know how talented they are. I don't disagree with that.
1: I would have been like, I don't know. How about short-handed? Is that a better word than out-talented? You're missing a top player.
2: Yeah,
1: like,
2: I get what you're saying.
1: Do you know what I'm saying? Like you're missing Luka. He's one of the best players,
2: I think what he was trying to imply
1: though.
2: Was, because he said, I'm paraphrasing, but his point was, I'm trying to say anything about our team, but
1: yes,
2: we didn't match the talent. And they don't have the talent of the Thunder. But
1: no,
2: my
1: but
2: point
1: I,
2: is,
1: but,
2: if I'm
1: but
2: trying
1: Luka's
2: to...
1: Luka's a big
2: oh,
1: miss.
2: Oh, that's a 35,
1: okay.
2: almost 35 point
1: that's what,
2: miss.
1: That's what I'm saying. When you say that, it ain't like Luka played and you said we didn't have enough talent. Dude, we were shorthanded. Like I'm not making an excuse. Mm-hmm. You miss a player of Luka's caliber and you think you could make that up with players off the bench?
2: They tried. And so... That's what I'm saying. If we're trying to get more talent, obviously Luka coming back healthy is a massive help. But part of that is accumulating guys. Part of that is being strategic with moves and trades and drafts. And part of that is I need to know if you're in so I can account for that. So I can account for the $25 million, the $35 million, whatever they're going to pay. I don't think they're going to pass. You know, they ain't doing much more than that. But I have to account for you, a roster spot, the money. And the longer you wait, the more you're hurting not only the team, but yourself, because why? You're not coming back just for the sake of it. You want to compete, and we can't be at our best if we don't complete the roster and fill it out with talented guys so we can be more talented.
1: Yeah, I'm with you. I'm not waiting.
2: I just can't.
1: All right, 877-99 on Fox, 877-996-6369. What was that score? 4 points at the half, right?
2: Yes. And I think what's the Knicks interesting lead by is four. Donovan Mitchell only 7 points.
1: Big second.
2: Jalen Brunson only 2 points.
1: That's crazy.
2: So the two stars on each team, you got 9 points total right now. Jason Smith, thumbs up, thumbs down. How you feeling? Thumbs up. Two thumbs up, in fact. All right.
1: Well, what else are you going to say? He's been saying it.
2: No, he would keep it real. He would be shook. He would be shook over there.
1: All right. 877-99 on Fox. Should the Lakers wait on Kelvin? Should the Lakers wait on LeBron James, I should say, this
2: the
1: summer?
2: The Lakers waiting on your boy.
1: They should wait on
4: Ron Burgundy.
2: Hey, LeBron, I can get him James. 6 points. You give me four threes, I'm knocking two.
1: 877-99 on Fox. We'll continue that conversation next with you. It is the Odd Couple, where we deliver insight, not noise, right here on Fox Sports Radio. Stick and stay.
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2: Nah, not only that, too. 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

0: Can you snap? Some people can't really snap, Lord.
1: Only one hand, the right hand, but not the left.
0: I snap loud with the left.
1: I guess the left, look at the left.
0: So we got the same, the opposite.
2: You need a switch hit.
0: All right, turn it down, Alex. Let's hear you snap with your left and then your right. So this is, oh, there's no volume.
1: No, nothing.
0: Okay, right? So we got the same thing. No, what, left,
1: me? You can do left and right.
0: Listen, left, me, right, barely.
2: You're kidding me, both of you.
0: Left, loud as heck. I don't know what it is.
2: Right?
0: Yeah.
2: Left?
1: That's crazy. Yeah, what about you, Rob G? You
3: I think Alex is the weird one. Here's my right. My left.
2: What is wrong with
0: First of all, your volume just low.
1: Yeah. Mine, I get no sound on my left hand.
0: Yeah, your left was ridiculous.
2: Can you guys whistle?
0: Yeah.
1: No, yeah. I can't whistle.
2: You can't whistle?
1: Nope.
2: Rob, I don't know if that Kinko's letter was real then.
1: Look at Monty going, what Kinko's
0: letter? Yeah, the Kinko's letter was wild.
1: I know.
0: She knows about Monty. It. I know about the Kinko's.
2: Por qué?
0: I had a lot of jokes.
1: It was a different. It was a different lifetime for me.
4: I used Kinko's a lot for college for like printing things.
0: Oh, that's not.
1: Oh, okay.
2: That's
1: not
2: Rob. Oh, okay. Rob printed things.
4: Oh, that's what I'm talking about. Oh, that's how we're talking about, guys. Okay.
0: Yeah, you don't want to. You don't want to use Kinko's.
1: She was like, "Oh, I know Kinko's as the store."
4: Correct.
0: Yeah, not in the reference story.
4: I did not. My bad. I have no idea. What
2: oh, Monty is a story.
0: It is a great story.
3: Oh. It's a story coming your way this summer.
2: Yeah.
4: Ooh, that's right. Okay, I like serious. That.
1: Real
4: right.
1: or fake? All right, here we go.
2: Get real.
0: All right, let's get to it. I couple Rob Parker, Kelvin Washington. That's because we do have File or Fair coming up with J.R. Gamble at the moment. 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Simply Ron, LeBron is telling, hey, I'm late June, maybe August, when he'll make a decision if he's going to retire or not. Would you let him hold you hostage if you're the Lakers? Maybe if you're the Knicks, the Warriors, some other teams that reportedly could be interested. Is it worth the wait or not?
1: If I'm the Lakers, I call him up and say, we extended your flight, change your flight. You got 2 more weeks on vacation and we extended your hotel. Don't rush back.
0: Just don't rush back. You don't want him back?
1: Kevin.
0: $10 million.
1: No, that's too low.
0: That's too low. $20 million.
1: No.
0: No.
1: I don't want him back under
0: free.
1: Any circumstances.
0: I made it now. I'm billionaire.
1: No,
0: free.
1: No.
0: All right.
1: No handouts. Kevin in Culver City, you're on the Odd Couple Fox Sports Radio. What's up, Kev?
5: God is good.
0: All the time.
5: Hey, guys. This is LeBron. Look, the Lakers made their bed when they didn't do the extension for 2 years. This is him having his fun. This is going to be his last free agency. So he's going to have his free agency dance. Look, the bigger picture of LeBron, he's a billionaire. He's a billionaire. The Lakers are going to make sure that they want to have LeBron long-term in potential ownership with this new ownership group. And we know what Big Mark Walters, what he's done with Clayton Kershaw. He'll make his moves, and then they'll check with Clay before the season starts and say, hey, you want to come back for one more season? And I think that's the approach of LeBron. They're going to do their stuff. They're going to make their moves. And then when it's appropriate to bring LeBron back, they'll bring him back. But he ain't going nowhere. He ain't uprooting his family. And like I said, this is a long-term partnership with the Lakers after basketball. So with the new ownership group and Mark Walters, they've already talked to LeBron after the season, made him feel like he's welcome, he's back. They smooth that out. Like they said, they're taking care of their organization, which means a lot of other things. And I think LeBron knows that, so he'll be okay. He's all right. He's going on vacation with Savannah and the family and Bronny. They'll have a good time. You think he doesn't want to play with his son again? Come on. No story here.
0: No, I don't disagree. I've never wavered from that he wants to be a Laker. I strongly agree with that. But if you're the Lakers, at what point do you some of the moves you may make? I mean, because maybe the number doesn't match, right? Maybe you're like, hey, man, we need you. Like I said, we can only give you 20. Maybe he's like, what? I'm LeBron. He's never gone backwards. He's only gone up salary-wise. So maybe he's like, I ain't taking that low. And you can't sign other guys. You don't sign Austin Reeves. I mean, there's a lot at play is all I'm saying. The decisions to be made. Who next?
1: Sean in Montana. You're on the Odd Couple Fox Sports Radio. What's up, Sean?
6: Yo, gentlemen, how you doing?
0: Doing good. Sean, yourself?
6: Good, good. So here's my thing on LeBron. Like, the only way that he should be able to play for the Lakers is if he plays for free. Because they should have got rid of LeBron after the COVID title.
0: Okay, that was
6: He has literally done nothing for the Lakers. And have they made it out of the first round of the playoffs after the COVID title? I don't think so.
0: Yes.
6: So, oh, they have made it now?
0: Yes. They played the Nuggets a couple of times in the second round. Yes. Rob G, did y'all make it to the Western Conference Finals a couple years ago?
6: I'm off by a round.
0: Yeah.
1: They made it. They made it with
0: against Denver, right?
1: With Darvin Ham.
0: Yeah. So yeah, where you been, man? I appreciate the call. I don't know what he was talking about. I'm like, what are you talking about? Fowler Fair, J.R. Gamble coming up after we hear from YouTube sensation Monty Bolaños.
4: It's the tinsel, isn't it?
0: You shine. You're shining
4: you
0: now.
4: You know, it's the tinsel. Thank you. Thanks to my
0: girl.
4: Is
0: there a story behind it?
4: No, I just got my hair done, and Bianca, my girl, she was like, you don't put tinsel in your hair? And I was like, no, I don't need tinsel. Walked out with tinsel.
0: Shout out to B.
4: You know, as I'm saying, she knew what she was doing. The third quarter between the Cavaliers and the Knicks at Madison Square Garden officially underway. The Knicks are up right now, 53-51. This just got going in the third quarter. Karl Anthony Towns, 13 points, 6 rebounds, 12 points for Josh Hart. When it comes to Cleveland, it's Evan Mobley, who's got 14 points and 4 rebounds. James Harden, 12 points. Donovan Mitchell, 2 of 6 from the field in the first half. Jalen Brunson, 1 of 6 from the field. Game 3 between the Spurs and the Thunder is on Friday, and for the Spurs, De'Aaron Fox and Dylan Harper, they're both listed as questionable. Fox because of a sprained ankle. Harper is dealing with an adductor injury. When it comes to OKC, Jalen Williams is considered day-to-day and game-to-game because of a hamstring injury that he's been dealing with. He's listed as questionable for that Game 3 on Friday. NBA on Prime reports that Clippers assistant Jeff Van Gundy is a finalist for the Portland head coaching job. The Blazers did ask the Clippers for permission to speak with Van Gundy. In the NHL playoffs, the Stanley Cup playoffs, the Canadiens were up 4-1 after the first period against the Hurricanes, but Carolina has scored, so right now Montreal is up 4-2. They're about halfway through the second period. In NFL news, the Rams and Matthew Stafford have reached an agreement of a one-year $55 million extension. This next season will be his 18th season in the NFL. Lions and Pro Bowl linebacker Jack Campbell have agreed to terms on a four-year $81 million contract extension. And Giants head coach John Harbaugh doesn't know exactly when wide receiver Malik Nabers will be back after a second procedure on his knee. He says the plan is for Nabers to take part in training camp practices with the goal of being ready for the start of the regular season. And sad news out of NASCAR, as veteran driver, two-time Cup Series champion Kyle Busch passed away today at the age of 41. It was announced earlier that Busch was hospitalized with a serious illness after needing medical attention during his last race on May 10th. He leaves behind his wife Samantha and 2 children. No cause of death was given. Lastly here, guys, in golf, Taylor Moore has the lead after first round play at the CJ Cup Byron Nelson. The CJ Cup Byron Nelson. Say that twice. 9 under par. Barely. Scotty Scheffler, he is 4 shots back. Back to you guys.
0: All right. Dang, R.P. Kyle Busch. All right. Thank you,
4: really,
0: Monty.
4: Really, though.
0: Yeah, it's the odd couple. Rob and Kelvin on TV.
4: 41.
0: Yeah,
4: 41 terrible. Years old. Was supposed to race this weekend.
0: Yeah.
4: Pulled from it. Like, it, very, very weird, very sad, very awful.
0: Yeah, man. Everybody just... Take care of yourself, right? And take care of yourself, everybody. All right, 53-53 game right now. 10:20 left in the third. But right now it's time for Foul or Fair with J.R. Gamble.
7: And what that ball is.
8: It was a big week in the big leagues.
9: Who's up?
10: I don't believe it! My, oh my!
8: 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And now, from MLBBro.com. Here's J.R. Gamble.
3: That's right. It's Fowler Fair here on the Odd Couple Fox Sports Radio, a segment where we go around the diamond to discuss all the biggest headlines in Major League Baseball. In order to do so properly, we got to bring in a real baseball expert. A man who can believe it's not butter. None other than J.R. Gamble.
1: What's up, woman?
11: What's up, fellas?
0: Yo. What up, bro?
11: I'm good. It's a New York basketball night, but baseball's still the best sport in the world, so we got to do Foul or Fair.
0: All right. Thank you for that. Thank you for making the concession right now.
3: That's right. And again, because JR is the star of the segment, he gets the first crack at every single question. So let's get right to it. Number one, the White Sox. Shout out Mike Harmon. Lost a combined 324 games over the last 3 seasons, including a record-breaking 121 in 2024. But this season, they entered Thursday as one of 5 AL teams with a winning record, two games clear of a playoff bid, and just three games out of first in the AL Central. Shout out to the White Sox. Easy question, JR. Foul or fair to say that these White Sox are postseason bound in 2026?
11: Is Rob asleep over there? Fair.
9: It's a fair ball.
1: I'm waiting on you. What do you mean am I asleep? I'm waiting on you.
11: You didn't even say hello or anything.
1: Oh, how you doing? Sorry about that.
0: That is true.
11: My goodness. All right, fair, but maybe in 2027, not this year. But we spoke many times about Will Venable and how he was a guy, you know, that would lead the White Sox rebuild. He's a child of an MLB player, Max Venable. He attended Princeton, so he sharpened his attack. He played baseball there. Was drafted by the Diamondbacks, so he knows the game. He grew up around the game, and he can easily grasp the analytics of the game. So I wouldn't count those 121 losses against him. That was him starting out, instituting his culture. And with guys like Braden Montgomery, the slugger coming down the line, you'll see continued improvement, in my opinion, because he checks all the boxes.
1: I'm going to say foul.
9: That is a foul ball.
1: I'm not there yet. And I'm just saying, like, they're off to a nice start. It's a young team.
11: It's 2027.
1: I get it, but I'm not there to think that they're going to win that division. Cleveland is there again. Mm-hmm. The Tigers are going to get Scooble back. I know they're sketchy. Right, the now. Twins are there. I just don't think, when I look at those other teams, I think they're all better top to bottom than the Chicago White Sox.
0: Yeah, I'm going foul simply based off of what the question is. If the question said, could they? Like, are they, you know, got a chance? Yeah, I'd be like, all right, they're doing better. But the fact, I can't say they are yet. I got to see it to believe it. Even though offensively, they are one of the better teams. They got some, they're hitting with a lot of power right now. But they had to kind of surge just to get to the place where we're saying maybe they're good. So, when you know, it's a long season.
11: Next year.
0: Yeah, next year. I think it's a little early.
3: I'm surprised Rob could answer that question when Clyde Frazier was shown on TV and we saw that suit.
0: That's why I didn't even speak to JR.
1: It was a struggle. You know I wanted to say something to
0: and
1: you.
0: By the way, because I'm paying so much attention to this particular segment, I looked down, it was 53-53. I looked back up, it's 60 whatever.
3: 62-53.
0: What the heck happened?
1: Just 9-0 wrong.
3: Our Knicks, baby. All right.
1: Oh, there you go. Number the last two. Time you picked the
3: Rob,
1: team.
3: Let me jump on a bandwagon.
1: He was on the Pistons bandwagon, JR. It's a bad sign. That's all I'm
3: now
1: saying.
3: Now I'm on the Knicks. All right, JR. Last season, Dodger center fielder Andy Páez had a 211 OPS in the playoffs, which marked the lowest mark in MLB postseason history.
1: Wow.
3: That's how bad it was. Since then, however, he's been a monster. Leads the team in hits, RBI, total bases, and WAR. All while ranking in the 96th percentile as a defender. So, JR, foul or fair to say that outside of Ohtani, Páez is the Dodgers' best everyday player?
11: Fair.
9: It's a fair ball.
11: But why? Because you said he leads them in all of those categories. Is he better than, you know, Mookie Betts or Freddie Freeman or any number of those guys? No. Is he hot right now going through a heater? Yes, and plenty of good baseball players, you know, have a run like that. So this season, what, about a month and a half before the Midsummer Classic, he's playing like a piece on a championship team. He's expected to step up when the stars are out or down, hold the fort, right, until they catch up and take over. So that's why the Dodgers are still in first. Looking down at the Padres, it doesn't matter who they throw in there, guys are going to step up. So right now, yeah.
1: Foul.
9: That is a foul ball.
1: He's playing well, but Muncy's playing well for them, and Freddie Freeman's coming along. I get it. Yes, he's got off to a good. Is he the best player on the Dodgers? He's not the best player on the Dodgers. Is he playing well right now? Yes, but he's not the best
11: second
1: player.
11: Second best. Second.
1: I get it. I didn't mention Ohtani. I still would take Max Muncy or Freddie Freeman over Páez.
0: I don't know about Max Muncy.

0: Do you not feature him on the website?
1: Yeah, Mookie,
0: he puts money always in your pocket. You give him the respect he deserves. All right, last one.
2: Oh,
0: J.R. Gamble here with the Odd Couple Fowler Fair. Our Knicks are rolling. Yankees ace Garrett Cole set to make his season debut tomorrow night. We're excited about it. Cole, you'll recall, had Tommy John surgery last spring. Has not appeared in an MLB game since the 2024 World Series. Even without Cole, though. Bronx Bombers, second best record in the AL. So, JR, foul or fair to say the return of Garrett Cole makes the Yankees the favorites to win the American League?
2: Foul.
3: That is a foul ball.
2: That doesn't make them the automatic favorites, but we have no clue how effective he'll be or what kind of load he'll be carrying when he returns. If he returns his old form in short order, then I guess you could say the Yankees are the favorites, which is the same position they've been in, going back as far as we can remember. At the beginning of the season this year, they were the favorites. Last year, they were the favorites, but didn't win. But the Yankees are always constructed to win during a regular season. And adding Cole to a pretty good staff capable of shut down games, that doesn't guarantee them the AL East, but I think it established them as the comfortable favorite, the front runner, but I don't sleep on Tampa, and Toronto's going to make a run.
4: I think it's fair.
3: It's a fair ball.
4: Their pitching staff has been tremendous already. They have the best pitching staff in the American in baseball. Yep. And now you're going to add a Cy Young Award winner who they won 94 games without him at all last year. Rodon is back.
1: Mm-hmm.
4: I mean, they're losing tonight, but he pitched fine, right? Only gave up one run in his start. I like the Yankees pitching, and to add a Cy Young Award winner, I think it's fair.
1: I ain't going to lie. JR, Rob G, you see how excited and turned up he got. We start talking about them Yankees.
4: Whatever.
1: I'm just turned up. I think it's fair. They got this and they got that.
4: All right, whatever.
1: No, but he's right. I think it's fair.
3: That's
1: I think this stretch for the Yankees the last two or three years prior, currently maybe another year or two, it's just for them. It's made for them to have shots year in, year out. And it's up to them if they can capitalize on it. But yes, I do think it'll make them the favorites. Fair.
2: Yeah, Cole comes back the same. Watch out. I agree. The pitching staff's been great. But I don't know. You know, it's the World Series. It's the Dodgers again, I believe. So we'll see. The rematch. Do the Yankees
1: come on, man. Listen, your mouth to God's ears. Who wouldn't want that?
0: I mean, hey, between our Knicks and our Yankees, guys.
4: All right. There you go.
0: That's fine.
2: Let's go, Knicks.
1: Yeah, yeah. They look good right now. My goodness. I said it was going to be a blowout, but dang, he ain't get fouled. All right, thank you, JR. Appreciate it. That was foul fair with JR Gamble. And of course, no doubt, man. All love. 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All right, on the way, we got last call, plus we'll get you updated on this game right now. 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

0: 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Can't get any better than that on a TV theme song Thursday.
1: That's how you end it. Odd Couple. And by the way, if you missed any of today's show, be sure to check out the podcast. Just search Odd Couple wherever you get your pods. Rob G will have it up. 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Rate it 5 stars. 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We greatly appreciate it. Again, just search Odd Couple wherever you get your podcast. Best of version and full version coming up in just a bit. All right, what did I say? Since 10 minutes in the third quarter, only 5 points for Cleveland.
0: 2-for-11, and the Knicks are 7-for-11. So there you go. There's a 13-point deficit.
1: Best part about this is we got a whole TV right here. For some reason, we choose the one to look at the one with the light where we got to duck and dodge.
0: Because it's straight ahead.
1: Yeah, I know. But for me, this was almost straight ahead. But for some reason, I'm just...
0: The one is off to the side. Yeah. So I think it's...
1: All right, let's get to it. Last call.
2: This is the last call.
0: Whoopie
3: damn do.
0: Thank you, DC.
3: Whoopie damn do.
0: How about
1: that's so funny.
0: Butch in South Yonkers,
4: you
0: New York,
4: are
0: the last caller here on the Odd Couple Fox Sports Radio.
4: Yo, what up, Rob Calvin? What's going on, man?
1: What up?
4: All right. You guys are talking about LeBron, man.
1: Yeah.
4: You want to win, bring in some players, man. Take a pay cut, man. It's about time. You don't need the money. You're playing for the love right now. Right?
0: Oh, yeah. That sounds right, but that's not how it goes. You know that.
1: I mean, come on, Britt.
4: Other stars did it. He could do it.
0: It sounds right, but I just can't. I can't see him going, oh, yeah, I'll just take the minimum. I don't care how much money I make. I just don't see it.
1: It'll be interesting, too, because Kobe didn't take it. Rob G, you know this. And a lot of people thought he might because he wasn't nearly the player Kobe once was.
5: Okay, so he took a pay cut, but not like a substantial one where he could have got the max money and he's like, I'll just only take 20 or whatever, 20 at the time it was.
1: It becomes down to the player, like, is it a pride thing? You know what I mean? I'm getting what I'm worth, period. Like, if I'm worth 40, 50, 60, I'm worth 40, 50, 60. Or is it, like you mentioned, take a haircut because I'm trying to build a team? I mean, we see quarterbacks do that in NFL.
0: But they don't buy that mentality in the NBA. That's an NFL made-up thing that people buy into. Tom Brady took less, so you should take less and all that kind of stuff. Nah, no.
1: I think because LeBron wants to stay in L.A., especially for multiple reasons, but especially, I think, just the family aspect of it, I think he'd be willing to, take a haircut. We ain't going down from kid and peg play high top to bald cut, but I'll settle for 30 instead of 50 plus. I'll settle for 30.
5: Yo, so, but what, don't you think the issue is, because, Rob has said this for years now since we've been working together, that he does not believe in just giving money back to the franchise. You get whatever the maximum allowed is that somebody's willing to pay you. Isn't LeBron's problem that no one's going to pay him more than the Lakers are?
0: No.
5: Because no one else, like, two teams have cap space he doesn't want to go to, I'm sure.
1: Mm-hmm.
5: So you're talking about, like, the Clippers, the Warriors, the Mavs, the Knicks, the Cavs, whoever. None of them can offer him more than, like, $50 million.
0: Right. That's so.
5: So if that's your top market, then did you really give a discount, or that's just what someone's willing to pay you?
1: I'll just say, on paper, that makes sense. We have not seen moves. So I get your sentiment today, but people make moves. People move guys around. People get traded, and you look up, and they got more money than you thought they did.
5: Well, who's giving up assets for a 42-year-old?
0: Nobody.
1: I'll say this. They're a team that feels like they already are good, not a team that feels like, oh, we got LeBron, now we're good. No. A team that's already good, that will look at it as, okay, and with a guy like that,
5: you got to subtract salary to make up the difference. So you're losing talent, right?
1: Well, but you're going to lose talent during the offseason anyway, right? Every team's going to lose a guy or two or more. So you're losing talent.
0: I just don't think there are that many places. I know who was it said that everybody called all the contending teams? Rich Paul.
1: Yeah.
0: Rich Paul said that, I'm not so sure. Everybody's calling because of the maneuvering and the money and all that kind of stuff.
1: But I think you make the call just to say, hey, what's up? How's he feeling? He's coming back. He want to stay in L.A. Is he open to things? Because I think people saw what he did the last portion of the season, specifically he did in the postseason. And they're like, man, this dude was supposed to be washed. He was the best player on the court probably 90% of the games and moments. If I can get a guy like that, that can be the third fiddle as he did for a while, I think there's more interest just because it's just, maybe it's a tale of the game changers? Like, are there that many that he could help out? Like, for instance, if you were, imagine if he was with Denver instead of Aaron Gordon. You know, a guy who can create and score, and if Joker ain't getting it done right now, I can do it. I can run the offense. Like, that's what I mean. If a team that's already good, he's not going to make a team good, but if you're already good, can he be the guy to
0: like
1: get
0: who?
1: You
0: who? Give me a place.
1: I just said Denver.
0: Okay, so Denver. Like
1: Denver with him could have been a different.
5: So you think him replacing Aaron Gordon is an upgrade for Denver?
1: Big enough
5: to win a championship?
1: No, I don't know. No.
5: That's what I'm saying. So then what's the point of going there?
1: But do they do something else in offseason with an additional? I think we got to see moves first. And the game is getting, yeah.
5: He ain't going to our Knicks, though, I'll tell you that much.
1: Our Knicks.
0: The Jason Smith Show with Mike Harmon is coming up next.
3: 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I never hear it, so I never miss it.
0: Did you hear that? 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
1: The New York Knicks outscored the Cleveland Cavaliers in the third quarter, 32-21. This is game two of the Eastern Conference Finals, and New York is up 85-70. Josh Hart leading the way for New York. He's got 24 points. Carl Anthony Towns with a double-double, 18 points and 11 rebounds. When it comes to Cleveland, it's Donovan Mitchell who has 18 points, Evan Mobley 14 points and 5 rebounds. Game three between the Thunder and the Spurs is on Friday, and Thunder guard Jalen Williams, he's considered day-to-day and game-to-game because of a hamstring injury, so he's listed as questionable. Spurs guard De'Aaron Fox and teammate Dylan Harper are also questionable. Fox because of a sprained ankle. Harper is dealing with an adductor injury. At the Stanley Cup playoffs, it's game one of the East Final. The Canadians lead the Hurricanes 4-2 after two periods. And in baseball, the Angels are up on the A's 2-0, top of the second inning. Blue Jays blank the Yankees 2-0. I'm Monty Bolaños.
0: This is the
2: Go New York, go New York, go.
0: Will you let me finish, please?
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0: This is the Jason Smith Show with Mike Harmon.
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0: You know what? Fine. Take it away, Jason.
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0: 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Well, after a night away, getting to listen to some wonderful music.
1: Oh, it was
0: away
1: wonderful.
0: From the NBA playoffs.
1: Good for the soul, calming, relaxing with my people as part of the congregation.
0: So you went
1: my
0: to see
1: my daughter and I get to hang out for an evening. It was great.
0: You saw the Afghan Whigs last
1: night.
0: Yes, did they do the their new song "Go New York, Go New York, Go"?
1: No, I mean they did.
0: Because I called them to do that song. Can you please do one song for one person?
1: Yeah,
0: just a little bit.
1: They're from Cincinnati. They're already starting to talk about. And also owns the shortstop over by in Echo Park.
0: I just want like 8 bars of "Go New York, Go New York, Go" because you will watch a man's head explode. You'll actually see it happen.
1: You might have gotten that when they were out at the Bowery Ballroom at one point, but no Knicks references yesterday. A little bit of baseball as always, but yeah, it was a good cathartic kind of 2 hours of rocking along, seeing a bunch of celebrities some may know and me. So it was good.
0: So where we sit right now, why I say what I said when we started.
1: Yeah.
0: 11.5 to go in the fourth quarter. The Knicks have pushed their lead out to 15 over the Cavs. It is 85-70. And yeah, still got a whole quarter to play. And as we saw last time, hey, 22-point lead with 7 minutes to go sometimes isn't enough.
1: Uh-huh.
0: But to say this about the Cavs, right? Just think about this, because you know, with all the Knicks talk and everything else about the level they're playing at, is just think about this for a second. Tonight's game. This is how good the Knicks are. Tonight's game, you're getting what you would hope you're getting from Donovan Mitchell. He's got 18 through three quarters. He's 7 out of 14 from the floor. You are getting all you can hope for from Jared Allen and Evan Mobley, right? They combined to be 10 of 17 from the floor. They got 14 rebounds and 3 assists. They have been everything. Mobley, keep him in the game early on with a couple of big threes. You are getting everything you want to. And James Harden is having an okay game, right? He's not absolutely killing you. You know, he's 12 points and 5 rebounds, 1 assist, but still they're finding away around him a little bit. He's still being able to move the offense. You're getting kind of what you expected or hoped for from your top 3 or 4 players, and you are down 15 going to the fourth quarter.
1: Well,
0: you're
1: bench
0: everything you hope for.
1: Yeah, your bench is combined 3 for 19, including 1 for 12 from 3-point range. Merrill has been absolutely atrocious and has been a ball stopper.
0: Yeah. But that's a bench player. That's why, you know, hey, some games they're great and some games they're okay.
1: Right, he's coming in and he continues to launch, and there have been a couple of possessions instead of finding another open player, keeping the possession alive, he's taking an ill.
0: Okay, we have to stop right now.
1: I have to stop right now.
0: Because Rob Parker has just walked into the studio. He's just finishing a show with the Odd Couple. And he is pulling out the industrial-sized wastebasket.
2: Wow.
1: Dragging it across the floor.
0: That we all throw our stuff away in. Why, Rob, are you pulling this
1: Couldn't
0: huge...
1: lift it up.
0: Yeah.
1: You hear the scraping on the ground.
0: You say, Rob threw something away by
1: mistake.
0: Did he
1: throw his keys? Wow. His wallet?
0: I'm thinking, Rob Parker?
1: I think I know what it is.
0: No, I'm thinking keys, wallet, potentially wings. One of those three things, or all three of those three things.
1: Wait. Which wings?
0: Whatever wings he had that he, you know, thought there was stuff in. And believe me, we have a big wing topic to get into tonight.
1: Mm.
0: But whatever, you know, I thought I was, didn't know the wings were in there. I threw them away. I want to have these. So hoping,
1: leftover.
0: What lunch? Is it? What is it? Oh, it's his turkey. Oh, that's right. Yes. Because Rob Parker now. Okay. Pull the curtain back. Rob Parker now eats turkey out, sliced turkey that he brings in every day.
1: Those are like 99 cents a bag. He eats grocery store.
0: He eats turkey out of a bag.
1: No.
0: And he individually mayonnaises each little thing of turkey, and he rolls it up. Now, apparently, he thought it was empty. He threw the turkey away. It's been about 8 minutes since Rob Parker's been in this studio, and he felt it was okay to go in, pull the turkey out, and now he's bringing the garbage can back in to the studio. Rob,
2: give me the money shot.
0: That was 10 minutes of the turkey in the garbage, Rob. That was 10 minutes, not 30 seconds.
3: Turkey in the straw, that's turkey in the can.
0: turkey in a can. Rob Parker, his new recipe book comes out in a month. Turkey in a garbage can.
1: The wrestling with the garbage can is the key. I really wish I would have recorded
0: that. Oh, boy.
1: Because he's trying to be quiet as he's twisting it
0: I look behind me, and I'm going, oh, Rob Parker must have forgotten. Because it happens once in a while.
1: Well, no, because you're watching my face, and I'm curious as to what the hell he's doing.
0: I mean, you know, points why people forget stuff, their keys or a wallet or something. They pop back in really fast, give you a quick hi, and they leave, right? Because, you know, we're concentrating on the show. But I see Rob coming in, and I there's a lot of stuff going on behind me, and I see you can't keep a straight face. I'm like, what the hell? And I see Rob, and he looks up at me like I caught him stealing a television or a couch.
1: And he's grinning at you.
0: He's just smiling
1: He's spinning the trash can out of the studio.
0: He felt the need to go into the trash can for whatever was left in his bag of turkey, which is a small bag, which is like one of those 12-ounce things of turkey. So that's what was worth it.
1: But I respect that.
0: But that was worth it for Rob. Knowing full well he probably had at least half of that turkey. He decided, hey, for the $3 or whatever it was of turkey left in that bag, the 10 minutes that it spent in the garbage, it was enough to go in and go get.
1: Well, most of the time it's just paper and thrown out paper here or maybe a coffee cup, right? Styrofoam cup. Now it's a question of how much, you know, coffee you're actually leaving with us. I mean, there's nary a drop left, but with some folks, I mean, they're done with it. They just chuck it. So maybe you end up with some soggy turkey. I don't know. Either way, it was a very interesting little addition to our opening foray here on a Thursday night at Fox Sports Radio. So good times.
0: Turkey in a can. Now you know the price. Rob Parker, 10 minutes is not enough time for Rob to say, hey, I am not going to go after that turkey.
1: You know what? I respect that, though.
0: 10 minutes of time. 10 minutes.
1: I mean, I don't know how long it had been out of the fridge before that. Then we start talking about general food safety and prep work and all that stuff.
0: There's stuff where if I throw something away and it's not like something like if I throw some kind of food away and it's actually untouched, like not in a bag and it's in the garbage, like it's gone.
1: But so like, you're talking like a half-eaten donut, like your George Costanza,
0: if I eat a cookie and I've eaten all the parts with the chips in it and I want to throw the rest of it away and I throw out, oh, I missed a chip, no, it's going to stay in there. But if I throw something away that's in like a plastic bag.
1: Because the rest of that cookie is no good.
0: Why would I want it?
1: It doesn't have a cookie chip. What am I doing?
0: There's chocolate in it. Why would I want that, right?
1: Lunatic.
0: I mean, really, that's a great way to lose weight. Buy a bag of cookies, but only eat the parts where the chocolate chips are and throw away that's just the breading and the flour and everything. All of a sudden, you'll cut your calories in half. Real seriously. How many times I've done that to a bag of Famous Amos? Why am I even having? I'm just having one bite of this cookie because I can only see one chip and
1: Famous Amos
0: on the side.
1: Is also helpful because they can be used as a weapon in a pinch.
0: Like what do you mean?
1: Because
0: they're
1: little bricks.
0: Okay.
1: That's not a soft batch cookie. I mean, that is a hard.
0: Okay.
1: That is a hard chocolate chip
0: cookie. You mean I could throw it at somebody? Yes. All right.
1: Yeah, if someone deciding to lunge at you, say, for your turkey breast or something, you could protect yourself with one of those cookies.
0: Okay, all right. So that's fine. But that's where I go, oh, see, I'm not even having all these. Look at these calories just melt off my body.
1: Like that's like a one-sheeter.
0: That's like 35 health. Calories I'm not going to have.
1: Oh, how about that?
0: But like back to my point, like if I throw something away in a plastic bag, like if I throw something away and I wasn't supposed to throw it away. My wife goes, hey, where's that cheese that was there? I go, oh, I wasn't supposed to. No, that cheese is. Okay. If I have just thrown it away and it's at the top of the garbage and I can pick it out clean, kind of like when you're golfing and you can, like, you know, you're in a sand trap and you can like pick the ball out clean, not worry about getting any sand up. Like I look at it like that. If I can just pick that out, yeah, okay, that's fine. And only if it's within a couple of minutes, like I am okay doing that. But anything else, I'm like, yeah, you know what? Once it's there, it lives there. It's gone there.
1: Okay. Yeah. I mean, I'm prepared to die. I'm willing to risk it.
0: Turkey
1: I appreciate Rob Parker saying, you know what, I paid for that. And so I'm going to rescue it. Now, I really thought it was a phone, a set of car keys, maybe an important phone number for a meeting up or something later on, or some notes he had for the show. And instead, it was turkey.
0: You have not lived till you've seen him individually mayonnaise a little round slice of turkey, roll it up, and eat it.
1: I'm like, going to just hopefully leave that to my imagination.
0: Yeah. He's got his own individual mayonnaising. Like, it's not even like a little one of those little packets. No, he's got like a whole like they use in the delis where it just comes straight out. Like, no, the individual mayonnaise, roll it up and eat it. Mayonnaise, roll it up and eat it. That's Rob. So there you go. 10 minutes and $3 a turkey. That's not enough to make Rob Parker not go in to get that turkey.
1: Turkey and mayonnaise, his, version of Ratatouille? I mean, is that what we're doing here? Or are you
0: this
1: start
0: is
1: layering
0: me.
1: It together?
0: So while that happened to start the show, and again, yeah, hey, crazy things have happened.
1: Yeah, man, we were going into deep dives as to the fails of the Cavaliers bench, and especially on the road, you need something.
0: It is a 10-point lead right now for the Knicks. The Cavaliers have cut into it in the last couple of minutes, 88-78 with 8.5 left to go in this game. And to everyone, how everybody thought this was going to come down, yes, the Knicks' leading scorer tonight is, of course, Josh Hart.
1: Hell of a game.
0: Who was benched down the stretch of game one. Yeah. Remember, it was Landry Shamet in the game. They don't win without Landry Shamet.
1: Landry Shamet was plus 25 those that forget game one.
0: I mean, this is Mike Brown pressing all the right buttons, right? This is not a Josh Hart moment as much as this is a Mike Brown moment, because he knew, hey, down the stretch, like Tibbs, I'm sure, would have stuck with Josh Hart down the stretch. Wouldn't have put Landry Shamet on the floor. He wouldn't have had the threes, you know, because the guy's got no conscience and he makes big shots, one to tie the game, one to basically clinch the game. But he would have stuck with Josh Hart. Hart wasn't playing well. He got benched. And Hart is such a professional that I think Mike Brown knew, and I knew, coaching the team from 3,000 miles away, he's coming out with a big game tonight because he does not want to be on the bench at the end of games. He wants to be on the floor hugging Chalamet when it's all over, high-fiving Tracy Morgan. He gets paid a lot of money. He does not want to be that guy on the bench. So sometimes all you have to do is just sit a guy down, and he gets the message. And so far tonight, he has been incredibly active to go along with his 24 points. He's got 5 assists, couple of rebounds. He's playing very physical. Like, it has been the Josh Hart game so far. Now, still a long way to go, but like, this is one of those games where you say, when you look back and say, well, how did Team X win this round of the playoffs? Well, were you really expecting Josh Hart to go for 24? I mean, this is a game the Knicks are up 8 and Jalen Brunson's got 9. Okay, this is the second subpar game for Jalen Brunson through the first 3 quarters plus.
1: Well, and that's the scary thing, right? Is that you can still at some point just say, are you ready? Let's go. Because James Harden, you haven't been able to just sit him down, and we know how they hunted in game one, and we gave Brown all of the flowers and the tributes and everything that he did, and certainly for his comments in the post game, but that is still available to you. You know, the at my signal, unleash hell. But for Josh Hart, you talk about a prideful guy, right? Go back to his early part of his career. He was going to be one of those guys in the new look, new era of the Lakers. And then he ended up in Utah and Portland. Mm-hmm. And so there's an ownership with this Knicks squad and what it's done. And you see he carries himself and with a bit of a swagger of, hey, this is mine as much as it's Brunson's and whatever else. So if he's not on the court, you know he's coming back playing like a house of fire. And he giving you a big night tonight, 5 of 11 from 3, the 24 points. He's plus 12 on the night. Overall, you know, you're looking at he and Karl Anthony Towns is already at 18 and 11, and multiple times he's bringing up the ball and throwing absolute chaos into the Cavs defense, which we've seen outside of their big men have struggled quite a bit. But yeah, it now becomes the, all right, Jalen Brunson, it's time to tap you in.
0: So the big lessons we've learned now in the first 15 minutes of the show, Josh Hart coming back, big Mike Brown motivational moment, and $3 of turkey and 10 minutes in the garbage can is not enough time for Rob Parker to walk away and say, nope, I can go get turkey somewhere else another day. So those are the big lessons that we have learned from the show so far tonight. What's a bigger lesson, the Josh Hart, Mike Brown one, or the Rob Parker one? What's the bigger one?
1: Well, I think the Brown, Josh Hart, we kind of presumed we watched this team a lot.
0: Okay, sure. Yeah, I knew that was coming.
1: Mike Brown's really...
0: I did not know that was coming. No. I did not know that was coming.
1: The twisting, rolling, scraping on the floor, it's trash like, can it's while we're like trying to make a point, and I'm staring through you, which you felt. You felt all of it, the quizzical look on my face.
0: It's almost like a game show where it's, okay, how long is too long for Rob Parker to not go in the garbage to pull out turkey that he accidentally threw away? How much time? Is it 10 minutes? 15? Is it a half hour? How much turkey is not enough turkey for Rob Parker? Is it 8 ounces? Is it 3 ounces?
1: No, but here
0: is it 3 slices of
1: turkey? But here's the secondary question. Is if it's your dime, but you've passed it on to Rob Parker, and it's now he's taken possession versus his cost. Mm-hmm. How much does that change the time dynamic?
0: Yeah, lucky you said this, because I know who can solve this.
1: Who's that?
0: Because I know somebody who knows all of us equally well, because he's been on both of our shows for the past few years. You know, now, you know, it's what do you now, Tyshirt, 24, 25?
1: That, he just turned
3: just turned 23.
0: All right, yeah. Very good. Okay, so now you've known us for the past decade. You know Ron Parker for for the better part of the past decade.
3: Over under, yeah.
0: If I said to you, how much time and what amount of turkey would it be where Rob Parker would not go pull it out of the trash can? Like, how much would it have to be for Rob to say, nope, I'll see you guys tomorrow?
3: Oof. That's tough.
1: Where's that intersection on those two axes, right? We got time on one, and now, we got turkey on the other.
0: Being in a studio, like, the garbage is much more paper-oriented. It's in the studio. Yeah, yeah. It's, you know, it's refrigerated, cold air temperatures.
1: Well,
0: so
1: I mean, no. They keep it nice and warm in here, so that was like it was under a heat lamp for
0: Rob
1: those
0: Parker
1: 3 hours.
0: Does have the temperature up at, like, 85 degrees, yes. So, all right, what do you think? What's the limit?
3: So I would say this. It depends purely if Rob has partaked in it yet.
0: Okay.
3: So if he's already had it.
0: He has already had some.
3: He would most likely leave it if he's okay with knowing he loses out on what he's left. Meaning, it's really like up to Rob.
0: Okay.
3: It's really up in the air. Like, Rob's the kind of guy where he'll leave like a full chicken in the like kitchen on the table. Just be like, it's free. I didn't need it.
0: Yeah.
3: Or he'll leave one wing. It makes no sense.
0: Okay. All right. So basically,
3: there's no consistency.
0: So basically, your opinion on this was like Monty's opinion of Star Wars last night when she said,
3: I have nothing to add.
0: I have nothing to add on this.
3: I have nothing to add.
0: Okay. All right. Very good.
1: I missed the Star Wars conversation.
0: Yeah. Monty said, I have nothing to add on this.
4: I didn't say anything. And they went back and forth, and then he looks at me. He's like, you've been quiet. And I was like, I have nothing to add.
0: Yeah. No, we had this cold, crazy topic where, like, we had a movie where.
3: No,
0: where
3: set it up better.
1: You didn't do 4 hours of Wembanyama and Shea Gilgeous Alexander.
4: 3 hours and 45 minutes.
0: Okay. So here it was.
3: Set it up.
0: Here was the idea we came up with. We said, okay.
3: No, stop it. You spoiled the end of The Boys. That's how it all started.
0: Okay, I spoiled part of
3: the whole
0: end.
3: Ending.
0: No. I spoiled a part that was halfway through.
1: Wow.
0: I'm sorry, but that was my
1: People
0: fault.
1: People have been living on this for years. What are you, Jeff Probst?
0: No, I'm sorry.
1: I mean, good God,
0: like,
1: man.
0: I spoiled something people didn't think was going to happen. Okay, so stop. So so we came up with the idea, and I said, hey, speaking of TV, I had an idea for a movie that Chalamet would say yes to. I could just walk up to him and go, I got a script for you. He would say, dude, you know how many people can hand me scripts? No, you're the head coach of the Knicks. Oh, okay. Well, give me that script. I go, yes, and here's the thing.
1: It's Eddie.
0: He's the head coach, but Grogu is actually the one doing all the things. He's making all the decisions and he's moving the ball. And Grogu lives like under Chalamet's suit. So Chalamet's coaching the Knicks and Grogu is the one that's actually doing things. And nobody knows except for Tracy Morgan and no one believes him. Don't you see the green guy, Liz Lemon? He's calling Tina Fey Liz Lemon and Tina Fey says, Trey, I'm not Liz Lemon, but you see Liz Lemon. So we went to this whole conversation and I kicked it to Monty and Monty goes, I have nothing to add to this.
1: Nobody threw up the hand to say, didn't we see that in Total Recall?
0: I have nothing to add to that.
1: That's Quato? It's done.
0: It's 35 years later. We can do that
1: again.
0: They
1: redid that movie like four different times.
0: We can do that again.
1: Colin Farrell did it.
0: Chalamet is head coach of the Knicks and Grogu is calling all the plays.
1: Here, I thought you were just going to say Wonka 2.
0: And Tracy Morgan's the only one that knows what's going on. Like, I mean, come on,
1: man. He doesn't know
0: what's going on. But that's the thing. Nobody would believe him. Nobody would. That's why it would be so good. Calling everybody Liz Lemon. All right, Trey. Be great. And so we went for Star Wars knowledge to Monty. And Monty just said, I have nothing to add to this. And that was it. Just right there. Like, right there. I'm like, wow, you'd be someone who should testify in front of Congress. I have nothing to add. What do you mean? I have nothing to add to this. That was it.
1: I have no recollection
0: that was
1: of
0: it.
1: That conversation.
0: That was it. It was like, okay. So then we were like, all right, well, if we're going to talk about this, then my known months had nothing to add.
1: Speaking of which, am I going to be able to stay awake? I have a ticket tonight for 11:30. Mandalorian and Grogu.
0: Yeah.
1: Will I stay awake? Will I fall asleep?
0: No, you're going to fall asleep.
4: I take my best snaps during Star Wars movies. I was telling the guys yesterday.
0: Yeah. Yeah. That's why you had nothing to add. That's why I got nothing to add.
4: I added that.
0: No, Harmon will definitely, you'll definitely fall asleep.
1: Okay.
0: The one time I've been to twice I've been to a late movie with you where we've gone to celebrate big things and you've fallen asleep both times.
1: End of the week
0: is
1: tough, man.
0: I'm going to say, yeah, but it's only Thursday. I'm going to say you fall asleep easily this time.
1: Okay.
0: Maybe the first time.
1: Because I've heard this isn't really good, so that might actually help my slumber.
0: Well, see, I've heard it's good, but is it really necessary? Is it resetting Star Wars canon? Is it something that you're like, wow, I can't wait for the next one? Or is it just fun entertainment? My bar is lowered now for movies. I'm okay for fun entertainment. I'm really okay with that.
1: The big question is, beyond Sigourney Weaver, what A-list star of our history randomly shows up now in a Star Wars movie?
0: Oh,
1: that's the big question. Because a lot of people have been sucked in over time.
0: Yeah. Well,
1: who's left?
0: Especially, Chalamet is going to be in my Knicks movie. So, I mean, he doesn't have time for that.
1: You want to talk about expanding and Converging worlds. I dig that.
0: If I knew who his agent was and I said, I got a script and Timothy is the head coach of the Knicks and all the Knicks have cameos, he would sign without even reading it. He would say, I'm in. All right, great.
1: See, here's the other thing is he might be in and it ends up being Eddie. Just a reboot of the great Frank Langella, Whoopi Goldberg vehicle from below those many years ago.
0: Exit out by Fresca, exit Swollen Dome, the Jason Smith Show with Mike Harmon. Cavs and the Knicks, fourth quarter, 6 minutes left to go. The Knicks have pushed their lead out to 13 over the Cavs. The Cavs got 6.5 to try to erase and cut this deficit. They're going back to Cleveland. And we can still say Knicks in four. More on this game and other big stuff out of the NBA. We got the big retirement talk from one of the biggest stars in the league.
5: Thank you, Aaron Rodgers.
0: I said, no, it's not Aaron Rodgers. It's NBA. NBA. That's next right here. Jason and Mike Fox.
6: And that is going to do it. The Eastern Conference Finals are here. Cavs. Don fakes the three. Steps left. Shoots it. Buried it. Donovan Mitchell.
7: Knicks.
8: 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He'll take the three. And he hit it.
6: 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When the NBA playoffs are on, so are we. 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

0: sauce, we got regular sauce, we got pesto sauce.
1: 3:18 to go in the fourth quarter. It is the Knicks with a 103-86 lead over the Cleveland Cavaliers. The Josh Hart game knows no end. Jalen Brunson with a coast-to-coast layup. And now, this is where I'm afraid. This is where I'm afraid of the Cavaliers, Mike.
2: Knicks in four.
1: This is where I'm afraid of the Cavaliers. The layup to make it a 103-86 game. Kenny Atkinson uses a timeout to try to stem the tide here. And this is where I knew we'd be in trouble. All the timeouts he was able to save from the last game, this is where it's going to be trouble for the Knicks. 100%
3: well,
1: right here.
3: He didn't bother to call one when the Knicks broke out to that ridiculous run to start the third quarter either. We'll play out of it. It'll be great. Fire this man. Call DeVore after game one. I reiterate my charge right now. Find some new energy, some
1: Get
3: new blood
1: tips.
3: For the
1: it's
3: second
1: easy.
3: Half of this series.
1: Don't, don't just be mad. Come up with a solution. That's why Tibbs can come in and coach this team. How
3: Give
1: great
3: me the guy that hasn't
1: be?
3: Played a minute. He's watched Give it all. Pick a guy from the end of the bench. Go ahead.
1: Yeah, anybody you want.
3: Give me
1: to.
3: Proctor. Yeah. Give me Bryant. Give me Tomlin. Give me Larry Nance Jr.
1: Mark Price. Yeah.
3: Right now, Larry Nance Jr. He's watched a lot of meaningful ball with his old man.
1: Brad
3: Daugherty. Let's go.
1: Craig Elo. Sure. Any of those guys. Get them all in.
3: No,
1: one
3: Elo's
1: of those
3: still shamed from the shot.
1: Elo.
3: All these years later.
1: Elo.
3: Here's a
1: Elo.
3: Redemptive arc. After all these years, you can coach them down to it's like it's like replacing a batter mid at bat. Just get out, get out. You look lost. I'm getting you out of here.
1: So you know, and one of the big things from this game is now Donovan Mitchell's having a pretty nice game so far, right? He's got 24 and 4 rebounds. He's a high scorer for the Cavaliers. He hit a couple of threes to kind of stem the tide as much as possible. Now work really cut out for him. 17 point deficit with 3 minutes left to go. Every time they show him. And a lot of it tonight, you know, there's a couple of guys to talk body language-wise with, and Brunson is one of them. But Donovan Mitchell tonight, how many times they have shown him either at a timeout or before a free throw or after a play, and his eyes are just wide, at that he's almost incredulous that this is what's happening. And every time I look at Donovan Mitchell, I say, now, is he really incredulous at what's going on and he's really mad? Or is he just thinking, how am I not playing for the Knicks? How am I not on this team? I grew up here. It's my boyhood team. I'm a Mets fan. I wanted to go here. Bleeping Danny Ainge asked for way too much. He just didn't want to trade me to the Knicks. So now I got to play in Cleveland. I should be here. John McEnroe should be cheering for me. I should be in Chalamet's next movie. I should be in The Fall and Rise of Reggie Dinkins. This should be me and it's not and it's killing me and I don't know why. And Danny Ainge, I'm calling you after this game to find out why.
3: Well, I think some of it goes back to the you weren't big enough to call your shot as to where you wanted to go. I mean, who's his agency? Is he with Clutch? Because if he was Clutch, he would have gotten where he wanted to go. How about that? There's my hot take of the day. But certainly for Donovan Mitchell, yeah, I mean, you've had those wistful moments, particularly when the Garden gets to its loudest and there's been a lot of controversy as to what's actually coming through your TV versus the decibels registered within the Garden and certainly the throng assembled outside of it. But for Donovan Mitchell, yeah, I mean, some passivity, right? Early first quarter, he was 2 of 5, 1 of 2 from 3-point range. Second quarter, took 2 shots. And then things started to evolve in the third, and things got away in a hurry. Early on, they counted on the big men to get them through the times. And look, James Harden looks like he's running in mud. Nobody's surprised by this, but it's even more demonstrative today. But for Donovan Mitchell, yeah, you're watching the struggles and you're seeing the other side and that energy that could be yours. Because no matter how much Cleveland may rock with the Hall of Fame and the great Drew Carey show, it ain't the Garden when it's humming.
1: I mean, that's the thing, right? Because my wife asked me today, she said, she was listening last night. On the way home, the last few nights on the way home, she's done trivia a lot this week. She had a big trivia night this week, my wife. She's filling in on a lot of teams, everything else. And she just said, boy.
3: She get paid?
1: The excitement level. She goes, I can tell. She goes, if I didn't live with you. And she goes, I could tell just by how you talk, how your teams are doing. Like the Mets stink, Syracuse stinks, but the Knicks are amazing. because I can hear the way I said, well, yeah, well, one team is in the bleep in Eastern Conference Finals and we're seven games away from winning the championship and all my other teams are terrible, man.
3: After how many years together, this is finally this big revelatory moment for the last couple of years.
1: Just think about this. Just think about this. This last couple of years is the first time my wife's seen the Knicks be good. Since 99, really. Think about the last time they were a real title threat. And she's going, she can't remember 1999. No, it's all the, we were actually in Germany visiting her dad during the NBA Finals in 99. So I'm watching the NBA Finals against the Spurs at 4 a.m. on German television where I don't even know what the hell anybody is saying. And I'm watching the game.
3: You got to practice your play by play.
1: So she said to me, and I said, here's how exciting it is. Here's how exciting it is that if I could wave a magic wand and you said to me, you could be and go see any game you want to any point in time, what would you go see? And I told my wife, if you did that to me, I'm not going 50-yard line Jets in the Super Bowl. I'm not going behind home plate Mets in the World Series. I'm not going courtside Syracuse in the Final Four. I'm going a big playoff game courtside in Madison Square Garden. I would feel like I was floating 50 feet above MSG.
3: Clinching opportunity for the Knicks, sure.
1: With how loud the arena is with all the fans going nuts. I'd be hugging all the celebrities and everybody would be talking and yakking it all up. And celebrities I know who listen to the show. Like it would be 3 hours I wouldn't want to end. I would say, I would want this feeling to go forever. And that's something because you know how I feel about Jets, Mets. MSG, big game like this, with the celebrities on the sideline in the first row, there you go. That's where I would want to go.
3: Yeah, for me, it's Arlington Heights or Indiana, wherever the...
1: Northwest Indiana. Dude, you might own Northwest Indiana.
3: Yeah. I might own Northwest Indiana,
1: I know you pretty well. I think you've already looked into property in Northwest Indiana near where the stadium could be built, either as an Airbnb or a saloon.
3: The saloon would be nice.
1: Because
3: you have to call it a saloon.
1: Or
3: in Chicago, it's tavern. Tavern,
1: but this is
3: tavern is the neighborhood and the hub.
1: Yeah, but this is Northwest Indiana. This is not Chicago.
3: But this is
1: Chicago.
3: Me and my history.
1: Northwest Indiana.
3: So I would live or die because it would say Zimne Piwo up on the board, which means cold beer in Polish. The one thing I got from my family. They didn't teach me anything else. The native, because I got Irish, I got English, I get Polish and Slovakia. I mean, I'm a veritable mutt when it's all said and done. But that's really the only phrase I ever got in any of it.
1: So right now, 2 minutes left to go. The Knicks are slowly taking their stars out of the game. Josh Hart comes off to a huge ovation. It is a 105-91 lead with 2 minutes left to go. For more details.

0: You learned that from the song they taught you as a kid? This is connected to the...
1: Yeah, well, but they did all stuff that was connected, like, close. Like, I learned from the pit, like, you could come in with a... I jam my pinky in the door, and it turns out to be, like, a subdural hematoma.
2: Right.
1: And there's nothing connected. That, like, goes there.
0: Yeah, but when you go
1: station to station,
0: the gym, they've got your anatomy there, and it tells you which muscle you're working. Yeah. And the adductor being one of those machines.
2: Or like the reflexology, right, where it's like you have a headache, but if you hit a point in your hand, you might, like, help your headache, like...
1: Yeah, like if you pinch that area between your thumb and your forefinger.
2: Yeah,
0: I always do that thing where I, like, hey, hit me there, and then I can, like, slap you in the face. Yeah. Hey, it's completely involuntary.
2: With 5 minutes to go in the third period of Game 1 of the Stanley Cup playoffs out of the East, the Canadians lead the Hurricanes 5-2. Hurricanes actually scored in the first 30 seconds of this game, and then Canadians scored 4 goals in that first period. Really have not looked back. Sad news out of NASCAR today, guys. Kyle Busch, who is a 2-time Cup Series champion, passed away today at the age of 41. It was announced earlier that he was hospitalized with a serious illness after needing medical attention during his last race on May 10th. He leaves behind his wife, Samantha, and 2 children. No cause of death has been given. No easy way to keep going, but we move on to Major League Baseball, where the Angels lead the A's 2-0, top of the 5th inning. The Mets did beat the Nationals 2-1. Did you see Marcus Semien challenge that ABS call?
1: Yeah. Oh, yeah.
2: Wow.
1: Yeah.
2: Idiot.
1: Yeah, well,
2: idiot.
1: Idiot. Yeah.
2: That's what I wanted to say.
1: But they won, so it's okay.
2: But
1: they won.
2: He's lucky they won. Yeah. Because if you would have lost it, then that would have happened. Braves over the Marlins 9-3. Blue Jays blank the Yankees 2-0. And lastly here, guys, football news. Matthew Stafford, the MVP, and the Rams reached an agreement today on a 1-year $55 million extension. So he has 2 years and and $105 million remaining on his deal with the Rams. This upcoming season is going to be his 18th in the NFL. Back to you.
1: Thank you very much, Monty.
2: Go New York, go New York, go.
3: Knicks in four.
0: We have a poll question that's come in that we need to do next segment.
1: Oh, we do? All right.
0: Oh, yeah, yeah.
1: Because we are 15 seconds away from me continuing to say Knicks in four like I told you last week.
0: Alex and Justin were chanting that the other night for you.
1: Not for me.
0: Because they were trying to get wins.
1: Yeah, they were chanting that when the Knicks were down by 20. They were mocking
0: they were trying to No, me. They were trying to cheer them on.
1: Yeah, they were trying to cheer them on.
3: It is Knicks officially... in four! Knicks in four! Knicks in four!
1: Well, 6 wins to the NBA title, Mike Harmon, 109-93, the win over Cleveland coming up next. You want to know something about this game that's not going to show up, but it's going to be really important? Not going to show up in the box score, not going to show up with what you hear, but it's incredibly important. We'll take inside it coming up next right here. Jason and Mike, Fox.
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16: You want to talk about a game within a game. 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They go on a 44-11 run to close things out. 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

0: The Knicks are 6 wins away from the NBA title. 103-109-93, your final over the Cavaliers.
1: You went from the joy of 7, now it's just down to 6. You can taste it.
0: Oh, dude, I'm telling you, man. I taste the finals, that's for sure. Now, the Knicks win tonight, right? Because we're going to get to the play of the day coming up in a minute. But the Knicks win tonight on a night where Jalen Brunson is just okay, right? Great night assist-wise, but, you know, again, 7 points through 3 quarters, ended up with 19 at a big, you know, big end of the fourth quarter. Like, maybe that's what happens. At the 7-minute mark of the fourth quarter now is when Jalen Brunson is going
1: to
0: come alive.
1: No, but I think there's something to that. And it's growing as a player. When you got a couple of other teammates that can carry part of it and you don't have to put the team on your back, so you're fresh in the fourth quarter. Because guess what? That other guy that's 37 years old with the long beard, like Methuselah, he ain't going to be fresh in the final minutes. You'll be able to cook him if you need to.
0: Now, one thing that people aren't going to talk about, you're going to hear it. Well, we'll break this game down a lot throughout the course of the night, obviously. But hey, the Knicks won a game in which Jalen Brunson did not have to carry the team. And then you're going to hear, oh, that's how good this team is. Well, you know what? You haven't been paying attention if you haven't seen how good the Knicks have been playing since the beginning of the playoffs. If you replace Knicks with Thunder, everybody would say, yep, it's what I expect to see. But it's the Knicks. Oh, there's a reason why. No, the Knicks are just that good. But tonight, watching Brunson, his body language, his intensity, his interaction with teammates was so laser focused, and not so much he was trying to be intimidating, but he kind of was. You saw a couple of times barking at OG Anunoby. Mm-hmm. When Josh Hart went down and it looked like he had hurt his ankle in the third quarter, he just says, get up, walk it off.
1: Stepped like, on Harden's foot. There was an awkward moment as to, in live action, it's like, all right, what exactly happened? Did he get tripped and go down? No, he just stepped on his foot. And in the moment, we'll see what happens in the post. Cause as we know in the NBA, symptoms don't necessarily appear for days at a time.
0: He was all about rapt intensity and toughness. And this is 4 years now. This is our year. We are not going to be as mental. We're not going to get to any parts of this game where we're not mentally tough enough, where we're not a team that's going to falter a little bit down the stretch. Cause that's the one thing you've seen. I'll tell you the biggest difference in the Knicks between the last couple of years and this year is that when they get big leads, they don't give them up, right? What do I always say? The Knicks can never make it easy. Even last couple of years where they make it to the Eastern Conference Finals, they have big leads, they give them away. They are running away from teams with big leads in the playoffs now. They are not allowing teams to play their way back in. Their defensive intensity is incredible. The last month and a half with the strides they have made, but watching Brunson tonight being the guy saying, put your head down, keep working. That's the biggest difference in the Knicks. From you look at them from last year to this year, the confidence down the stretch, the ability for all the guys now have the confidence to make shots. It's not just, hey, the offense will bog down at the end of the game because it's just Brunson. Like, that's been the biggest change in the Knicks. You talk about from last year to this year, that's been what it is. Watch how they're closing now.
1: Yeah, and the Eastern Conference is that much worse.
0: Stop. If teams were better, they would have won. They would. If the Celtics they didn't make it out of the first round, I'm sorry. The Pistons didn't make it, I'm sorry. I'm sorry none of those teams
1: Your
0: could win.
1: Pistons.
0: I'm sorry.
1: It was because of you. You put your thumb on the Pistons and squashed them like you're out of some sort of horror film. But no, I mean, the thing with, you go back to game one. That was a disaster for 3.5 quarters. And if you're Jalen Brunson, do you know you can keep getting off the mat like that? So if you're not getting out of the gate well and shooting well, and you watch the interior play from Cleveland early, there were some anxious moments, I think. Even though it's a close game, right? Three-point game after the first quarter, it's like, wait a minute. Mitchell at that point really wasn't a factor. James Harden wasn't playing badly and overall wasn't terrible, but not really that impactful. Finishes 6 of 15 shooting, just 2 assists on the night. Did have 0 turnovers, though. So we do not add another one.
0: He doesn't get to
1: the 33rd club in that regard, in terms of that turnovers and versus shots made thing. But all in, bench shoots 5 of 24. You expect your bench to outplay your opponents, right? That when you're at home, that's one of the known quantities. But for Jalen Brunson, anytime that there was any mini run from Cleveland, it became the, all right, death stare and daggers, because he wasn't going to go through what they did in that third first three quarters the other night.
0: Yeah.
1: Because you don't know if you're going to have that ability to break through, right? And every shot that needed to fall did. See, one thing I could have agreed with Kenny Atkinson a little bit coming out of the first game was, okay, when they needed a shot, somehow they got it.
0: Yeah.
1: Like time and time again. And even here, you had a couple. All right, here's the Carl Anthony Towns. There is 0.3 on the shot clock. Good. You know, kind of thing to extend leads right when it looked like there was a sliver of hope. So for Jalen Brunson, yeah, he's putting this team on his back. It's his squad, and he wants you to know it.
0: I mean, this is an entirely different Knicks team as far as execution and the mental toughness there they were a year ago. You're not waiting for them to, they're going to allow the other team back in. What happens? Does Tibbs have enough? Does Brunson have enough magic at the end? They don't need that now. They are that much better than they were a year ago. Exit out by the Fresca, exit Swollen Dome. Jason Smith, Mike Harmon. We got more on this game, plus a huge retirement story involving LeBron James. That's next. Fox. We are Fox
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18: Josh Hart and the Knicks came ready to play against the Cavs.
19: Brunson sets the screen. Brunson gets Strus up near the top of the key. Five to shoot. Crossover left hand. Kicks it to Hart. Left corner three. Got another one. Josh Hart, the sniper of the night. 5 for 10 from downtown. He's got 24 points and the Knicks lead by 16.
18: You heard it all on the Knicks radio network. Hart ended with 26 points, which was a playoff career high as the Knicks defeated the Cavaliers 109-93 in Game 2 of the Eastern Conference Finals. New York now leads the series 2-0. At the Stanley Cup playoffs, the Canadiens defeated the Hurricanes 6-2 in Game 1 of the East Final. In Major League Baseball, the A's are on the scoreboard, but the Angels are still up 2-1, bottom of the sixth inning about to start, while the Blue Jays blank the Yankees 2-0. And in the NFL, the reigning MVP, Matthew Stafford, and the Rams have reached an agreement today on a one-year extension worth $55 million. Let's do it!
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0: Go New York, go! 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We got big stuff on LeBron James coming up in about 15 minutes, because you know, while all this stuff is going on and LeBron's not involved, hey, I'm going to have some things to say, so you talk about me.
1: We hit the under, though, because it wasn't supposed to happen until the finals.
0: Oh, no. You think doesn't have something else planned for the finals?
1: Something
0: bigger? You think it's just now?
1: What's next?
0: Yeah, I mean, he's just whetting our appetite with his talk now. That stuff, we're gonna get something big, like a big off day, like when one of those times where it's like 8 days between games. That's when we're gonna get the full LeBron James.
1: I really wish I could time the between clicking to just read the beginning of an article and clicking out of it. I don't know that I've ever gone away from. All right, fine. That's it for LeBron James today. And like, all right, yeah, he's injected himself once again into the conversation.
0: Yeah, yeah. Well, but you know, this is what he does.
1: Well, it's fully anticipated.
0: This is what he does.
1: Like I said, you probably had betting odds as to when you'd get this.
0: He's much more. He's much more Aaron Rodgers than you think he is.
1: Oh no, they're right.
0: Except
1: on board.
0: He's playing. He's playing at a much higher. You know, his whole career has been at a much higher level because Rodgers is just hanging on. LeBron is still playing at a really high level.
1: Well, and we know LeBron's wife, and we've seen her a lot.
0: Mm-hmm.
1: Whereas some people still speculate that Aaron Rodgers really doesn't have one.
0: No, Brittany. We know that two T's, one N, one I. Brittany.
1: Brittany. Yeah, because if that picture was legit, then it's someone with a lot of tattoos.
0: Brittany.
1: No, be careful, because then it means like there's like two of them. Britney's versus Britney.
0: Britney. Well, I don't know. Big B.
1: Octopus, octopi.
0: Big B, little R, little I. Big T, little T. Little A, big N, little I. Britney.
1: That is where you run screaming to the hills because of a whole lot.

0: If the Cavaliers, they're down 0-2, they lose a series. Where did they lose it? It's not going to be in game four, game five. It's going to be game one, 22-point lead with 7.5 left to go. 22-point lead. And you found a way to allow the Knicks back in it. You didn't adjust defensively. You didn't call timeout to give your guys a little bit of chance to draw up a play offensively, to let them gather themselves. You didn't do anything because you wanted to save your timeouts till the end. You wanted to keep James Harden, who was able to find Jalen Brunson every single play down the stretch. Like, that's what you're going to look back and say, that's where we lost the series, was game one.
1: Yeah, you talk about stressful minutes, right? In all sports, and stressful innings for a pitcher, right? How easy do they get through? They might pitch five innings, but one of them is stressful. Everything else is pretty easy, free-flowing, whatever, going into the NFL with a drive, long protracted drives and what it takes out of you. Or if you're being absorbing the punishment from a defensive side, what do you got left in the fourth quarter? You go back to game one and how much energy it took only to end up losing in OT, right? The first couple of quarters, nice and free and flow, and then all of a sudden, the minutes get that much heavier on James Harden, possession by possession. And you saw it tonight, right? He had nothing in terms of trying to guard, which meant if that game was in the balance late, I have no doubt it would have been the, all right, Jalen, put your cape on and get to it.
0: Yeah.
1: Didn't need to do it.
0: Yep.
1: Like, that was still there in the holster at any point, and they didn't need to go that way. And for the Knicks, I think this game also, just the resiliency. You talk about game one and the comeback, but in this game, when we watched the Cavs get out to a pretty strong start with their front line, and while Mitchell found his way into the game, and he eventually finishes with 26 points, but it's quiet 26. Really quiet,
0: yeah.
1: 26.
0: Yeah,
1: because
0: you're down 15 the whole game.
1: By the time he hits a couple of shots, you're down. Like, he wasn't assertive and aggressive early, and you got the early success from Mobley and Allen, which is great, but you're not going to keep living at the rim. Eventually, you got to be able to stretch the defense and make some plays to keep yourself going. By the time that third quarter barrage came, and Atkinson had no response.
0: Mm-hmm.
1: And it's not like you can then dump in low.
0: Yeah.
1: Right. And they, you know, just from a stat reading, the other thing just to add on, the Knicks for the night, 14 free throw attempts.
0: Yeah.
1: Once again, Mike Brown, the genius. Why? Mm-hmm. Mitchell Robinson, you came in, played a couple useful minutes.
0: Yeah.
1: Wait, they're putting you on the line?
0: Yeah.
1: Get out.
0: He missed four in a row, and I said you can't put him back in.
1: He's
0: the game.
1: Gone.
0: You can't him back in. You can't do it. All right, so now you said you got a big poll
1: we
0: question.
1: Did. We did. We got one that came in.
0: What do you got? Okay.
1: All right, our guy, UCLA Dodger Frank, frequent contributor to the show, listener here on Fox Sports Radio. He gave us this gem.
0: Okay.
1: Happiest Jason has ever been. And I have four choices.
0: Wow. Okay. Okay.
1: We have four choices.
0: Okay.
1: Number one, the Knicks' current run.
0: Okay.
1: Knicks number
0: run.
1: Two.
0: Okay.
1: And this is over the lifetime.
2: Number two.
1: Number two, the Mets' 2015 run, because you were on fire.
0: Ooh,
1: until you weren't.
0: Yeah. Okay. Okay.
1: I mean, it ended badly, as we all remember.
0: Yeah. Okay.
1: But I mean, that run.
0: Yeah. No.
1: Night to night.
0: I remember how I felt when they swept the Cubs that night, going to the World Series.
1: Because just remember, it's also a different time. There were moments where, let's just say, things would get volatile between you and the other side of the glass.
0: Okay.
1: Especially when you were really happy for
0: we beat the Dodgers.
1: So we had 6 months, right?
0: All right. So there's that. Okay.
2: Number
1: birth of
2: three.
1: Kid.
0: What?
1: Birth of kid.
0: Oh.
1: So Zoe.
0: That's unfair.
1: Tugging at the heartstrings. Well, I mean, you got to have one of those.
0: Because
1: if it's not a Sophie's choice, then what's the point?
0: It's unfair because I got to put that fourth, and I'm not going to be happy with
1: it. Well, I mean, let's give you the fourth one.
2: Okay. Number four.
1: Last McDonald's run.
0: Oh, wow. Ooh.
1: So again, Knicks' current run, Mets' 2015 run, birth of kid, last McDonald's trip.
0: All right. Mets' 2015, because I remember the feeling. Winning game four and going to the World Series that night. Number two, the Knicks run right now. Number three, Zoe being born. Number four, last McDonald's. There you go. That's legitimate.
1: Yeah, because the McDonald's, you can more or less recreate whatever you
0: feel
1: like.
0: I mean,
1: there's going to be some variants as to how heavy-handed may be with the ketchup.
0: Maybe you
1: don't like pickles and you get a couple, or maybe you want more and they don't add it. I mean, there's a lot there.
0: Uh-huh.
1: sloppy at the end of the night sometimes as they switch.
0: Not every visit's great,
1: maybe your fries were a little soggy. I don't know.
0: That's the thing. Not

0: every visit's great. Not every visit's great. Most
1: visits are.
0: But you
1: know you can try to replicate it pretty reasonably. Yeah. The rest of this?
0: Yeah.
1: You know, once in a lifetime. I mean,
0: there we go.
1: Zoe ain't showing up a second time.
0: Yeah. No. That's a, but when is this ever going to happen again?
1: 6 games left from the Knicks to a title. Now, will you be a live correspondent outside of a win if they're able to finish the job?
0: Zoe might have come in fourth if instead of last McDonald's run, it was Alonzo's home run off of Devin Williams 2 years ago.
1: I really thought we were going to get one more sports-related one. That's insane.
0: Baby girl, good news is you're hitting cleanup. What does that mean? Well, that's the bad news.
1: Well, I mean, the Jets did make back-to-back AFC title games.
0: Yeah,
1: again, they ended badly, and the butt fumble is part of the lore of what those teams really were.
0: When we lost the Patriots 45-3, and we played them again in the playoffs and beat them 28-21, like, that's also on
1: that's
0: the medal
1: good.
0: Stand. That's also on the
1: yeah,
0: medal stand.
1: So, yeah, I mean, there's your choices. I've retweeted it. It's out All there, right. So you got 23 hours to cast your votes.
0: All
1: but
0: right.
1: thought it was worth bringing on air. Yeah. I mean, you know, it's pretty well thought out, and you and I have been doing this show since 2014.
0: Yeah.
1: So, you know, some of that within the lifetime of the show, two for real. Mm-hmm. The McDonald's, I mean,
0: yeah, I mean, like I said,
1: it's evergreen.
0: Not every visit is great. Not every visit is great. So there we go. I like that poll. That made me think. That's a good poll question. That's a really
1: good because I mean, it also brought you back because I saw the light flash in front of you in your eyes about the loss to the Royals.
0: We have more NBA coming up next. LeBron James talks retirement, why the Lakers aren't playing, and why he is now officially Aaron Rodgers. All that and more coming up next right here. Jason and Mike, Fox Sports Radio. 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
1: 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Kyler Murray is the guy.
0: Yeah. We did the NFL draft.
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0: And we're not done.
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0: It's the NFL. 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
0: We got what they want.
19: Because there's nobody else like them.
0: We got the goods.
19: Ready, check out. This is no longer a theory. It's a hypothesis. Like, we've had it tested multiple times.
20: Good.
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1: Every damn night.
0: We got that good, good.
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0: minutes.
1: But as we said earlier, it wouldn't be an NBA playoffs if LeBron James didn't find a way to say, you're not spending enough time talking about me. Okay.
2: I want to talk about me. Want to talk about. I got a Toby Keith song for everything.
1: No, that's good. That's good. Is that Toby Keith?
2: Yeah. I want to talk about what I think, what I like, what I know, what I want, what I see.
1: Right.
2: No, I like talking about you usually.
1: Right. No, but isn't there another song, like an R&B song? I want to talk about me. I want to talk about. I think there's an R&B song.
2: There might be. The answer is I don't know.
1: I would ask Tyshirt, but he's busy opening up Pokemon cards.
2: What? You said that like it's wrong.
1: I don't know.
2: There's a big release this week.
3: Oh, is there ask me.
2: Huge is it, release
1: is
2: tomorrow.
1: Is there a big Pokemon release
3: ask me the
1: this
3: first
1: week?
3: Question, then that one.
1: First question was, what's the song? I think it's an R&B song that says, I want to talk about me. I want to talk about. I want to talk about. Like, I can't think of what it is.
3: Is that a new one?
1: No, an old one. Like it might be like a 30-year-old song, but a popular song. I can't think about it. Because Harmon gave me the Toby Keith one, but I want to say there was one. I want to talk about me.
3: I remember like, let's talk about sex, baby.
1: That was Salt and Pepper. So salt and pepper's here, and we're in effect. Why don't you? Like Salt and Pepper.
2: Oh, who didn't?
1: Yeah, I like Salt and Pepper. Mm-hmm. They were fun. Spinderella cut it up one time.
2: I kind of feel like I need to go to any summer festival that they may be a part of.
1: I kind of like, here's the thing though. Salt and Pepper was a great name, but I kind of like Spinderella. Spinderella is a great name.
2: That's an
1: unbelievable name, Spinderella.
2: That's an extra Spinderella cut it up one time. To what was a great act.
1: Yeah. So LeBron James doing his podcast with Steve Nash, as they've been doing now for a while, decided that, hey, you know, all right, NBA playoffs are great, Knicks are playing, that's fine, Thunder, da, da, da. He weighed in on a couple of big things today when it comes to the Lakers and his future. Both are related. Here he was asked, hey, you know, had a great season, didn't have Luka. How come the Thunder were able to very easily sweep the Lakers out of the playoffs? And LeBron James did not mince words. He said there was one thing and one word only, not that they stunk. And one word was the reason why the Thunder are still playing in the playoffs and the Lakers aren't.
4: Ultimately, you know, if we're being completely honest, we were out talented. We were not outworked. We were not, you know, out, you know, they didn't out physical us. They didn't outsmart us. I feel like we were just out talent, you know, by OKC. They just possess so much more talent.
1: Yeah. Out talent. Talent was the big word.
2: Isn't that part of the equation?
1: You're the four times. Well,
2: everything he tried to dismiss, isn't that part of the equation to your talent? Well, Doesn't it all come together in terms of your tenacity and your physicality and everything? Yeah. It all comes into one to say that I'm more talented. Those are all parts of the equation as opposed to, you know, that look at that guy over there. He's really talented. What does he do? He's kind of lazy. Really doesn't really follow talented. Through on a whole lot of anything. But he's got more talent. Like, what does that mean?
1: Well, luckily,
2: it just misses everything.
1: I'm your LeBron whisperer, and I can tell you exactly what this means.
2: Okay.
1: Now, if we were just going to play that soundbite, you would say, well, here's LeBron saying there's an excuse. We didn't have our whole team. You can't just blame me. And that's like, okay, that might be a surfacey thing for LeBron that you heard a bunch of years ago. But
2: that's about as deep as he's getting. But anyway, keep going.
1: But there were not any lies detected because, you know, look, the bottom line is, were they really going to beat the Thunder without Luka? Come on. I mean, you're talking about a top three, top five player in the game that you didn't have. So I get it. You know, I mean, LeBron could have easily said, I'd have loved to have played with Luka. I'd have loved to do that. Boy, missing Luka was the reason.
2: Well, he already did that crying after game one. Right? Well, we're missing 37 points and everything else.
1: But when you think about what he's trying to accomplish by saying we were out-talented, there's a reason why he said that and didn't just say, we miss our guy. We miss Luka. Because he's got no problem saying Luka's our guy. We missed him. So remember, he said we were out-talented, meaning Thunder were better up and down than we were. This plays into what else he talked about, which was his future. Is he going to play? Is he going to re-sign with the Lakers? Is he going to play somewhere else? Is he going to retire? And as LeBron said, well, that's not a question I'm ready to answer right now.
4: I'm still in the moment of like, just taking my time and saying I haven't even really thought about it too much. Obviously, I understand that I'm a free agent and I can control my own destiny. If you know, being here with this, you know, with this franchise, you know, for the, you know, foreseeable future, or if it's going somewhere else. But like, you know, I think at some point, you know, up until, you know, up in June, late June, you know, as July rolled around, free agency starts to, you know, gets going. And, you know, as, you know, July rolling, maybe into August, we start to kind of like get a feel of, you know, what my future may look like. You know, if it's continuing to play the game that I love, which I know I can still give so much to the game and play at a high level, or, you know, or if it's not.
1: So, okay, now let's play in both there, because I'll give you the Brian Windhorst with my hands up. Now, why would LeBron say that? Why would LeBron say we were out talented? And then why would he say, I'm going to take a lot of time, we get into July, I haven't gone on vacation yet, and then I'll make my decision? LeBron is nothing if not a guy that understands strategies that work and strategies that do not work. And who have we talked about the last couple of nights that has figured out a way to win? How he goes out? Aaron Rodgers, right? What did Rodgers do? He waited till after the draft. You're not going to draft my replacement. I'm not going to end my career sitting on the bench. I'm either starting or I'm not playing, or I'm going to threaten you with not playing. But now the draft has gone by, free agency went by. Yeah, I'll play one more year. That way, if it's a bad year, I can walk away and say, this was my plan all along. Mm-hmm. But another good year, you really think Aaron Rodgers is going to walk away? He's been saying this is his, this could be his last year since 2021. Yeah. We went back and played his interview with Aaron Andrews last night from 5 years ago, where he said, oh, this year could definitely be
2: That's
1: right? So understand, as long as he's playing well, he's won. Aaron Rodgers has won in how a superstar player gets to call the shots and walk away from the game. And not all superstars get to do that. So now think of what LeBron just said right there. Okay, we're out talented. I'm going to wait to make my decision and see where I'm going to go. LeBron wants to continue to call the shots for the end of his career. Could he retire? Sure. If there's no market for him, if there's no place else for him to go, if he doesn't want to go to the Lakers, he can easily say, that's it, I'm done. I've accomplished all I've wanted to do. I'm going to Aaron Rodgers the hell out of this thing. I'm going to wait as long as I can until I know where I'm going to go, and I'm going to make it look like I'm an asset where I'm going to go, and likely it's back with the Lakers, but I threw it out there that we were out-talented, meaning that we need way more talent. It's not just about me coming back. I'm not just going to automatically come back to the Lakers, because if I come back and this is the team, we're not winning. Even with a healthy Luka, we're not beating the Thunder. We're not beating the Spurs. We're not good enough. We were out-talented. Because he didn't say if we had Luka, he said out-talented, meaning I don't think we're a Luka away from the Western Conference Finals and before. So I'm going to hang that over you, that you there's need to be other moves. I'm also going to throw out there that, yeah, I could go someplace else. If I see a better destination that is closer to winning, where I can go join and jump up and be that difference maker to win a championship, I will be that guy. I don't think it's any coincidence that he chose to do this right around the beginning of the Eastern Conference Finals, after the Knicks' big comeback against the Cavaliers to take game one, because you know that's where he wants to end. If he can end anywhere else, it's Cleveland, where I might be able to take this team over the top. It is back in the East. The East is easier. And if not, I can easily say, I went home for my final year, and I evade all of the criticism that comes to great players who don't know how to end it, meaning they don't know what strings to pull to make sure they're walking off at the highest level. Aaron Rodgers has figured that out. LeBron James's comments on this podcast, out talented, I'm going to take some time to make my call, means I'm going to make it look like it's my call no matter what it's going to be. Again, he is Aaron Rodgers. He is Aaron Rodgersing the hell out of this situation.
2: Yeah, the one thing that Aaron Rodgers has that LeBron doesn't is quarterbacks rule all in the National Football League. And you look around in the Pittsburgh Steelers by hiring Mike McCarthy, it was presumed he was going to be there. We could have, talk all these, everybody's doing their big thought pieces, and well, it wasn't an inevitability. Look what they did here. Whatever. Sure, they used a little known clause to potentially give themselves some protection in the event that Aaron Rodgers wanted to play somewhere else. But where the hell else was he going to go unless he sat around and waited until in season to make a move and join a team after someone gets hurt? Or if somehow there's a setback to Patrick Mahomes or whatever, pick your quarterback from the board. But he always had the cards. LeBron doesn't have the cards with the Lakers. There's a lot of guys they have to look at for this roster to decide what they want to bring back. There's a lot of free agents beyond him. And a lot of what they're able to do is dictated by, all right, what are we talking about reasonably for a contract with LeBron James? So he's got power. There's no question about it. But it directly affects what they can build around in terms of the waiting game, post-draft, post-free agency, whatever else. It's lunacy to think that you still say that. Of course, what are you going to come back and play for the minimum? We keep hearing reports that that's not the case.
0: Mm-hmm.
2: That's not what he's going to do. And if that's legitimately on the table, then cool. The Lakers can go and operate and just go get best of brand guys to fill out your 3-and-D. Go get this. Resign your shooter. Decide whether Rui's staying or is he going to go sign a massive deal to go back somewhere else after a big run and go on down the line. Kennard, who played some big moments for you as well. Well, he's a free agent. Keep going down. What are you doing with Austin Reeves? Is he a sign and trade to where you go get some other bigger piece that may be more attractive for LeBron? Because remember, once upon a time, he loved Dalton Connect too.
0: Mm-hmm.
2: A guy who, at this point, doesn't get to lace up his shoes, let alone go into a meaningful minute in a basketball game. So, and you got that whole Bronny thing still going on there. Mm-hmm. But all of that to say, yes, he's got a couple of spots. Is he going to take Cleveland over? I mean, again, James Harden has a $42 million player option. You think he's opting out of it this time?
1: But it doesn't matter. Because if LeBron doesn't win, he can say, I went home and I stay, I stay bulletproof from all the criticism.
2: And that's good in theory.
1: It's the same thing as Aaron Rodgers saying, this year is it for me. Because if Aaron Rodgers ends it and it's bad, he can say, well, I knew this was it. I gave it one final shot. And the optic would be, well, he tried. He played till they ripped the uniform off him. And he's going out before he absolutely falls off a cliff. And he wins the end of his career. They're both trying to win the end of their career.
2: No, but that's just it. Like with Aaron Rodgers, he'll go into the ether. LeBron James is always part of every conversation. Even once he's 5 to 10 years retired, you're still talking about, is he the greatest here? Was he the greatest there? And whatever else. Aaron Rodgers was a guy who could have been, and we'll still talk about him as one of the guys who was one of the greatest to sling it. But it's in a much different conversation. All right, once he's gone, we move on. The machine rolls on. LeBron's his own cottage industry. But we know who he's married to.
1: Aaron Rodgers kind of been his own cottage industry of drama for the last 5 years. I mean, not quite the entire career, but the last 5 years, he's made up for lost time.
2: I would just say this. In terms of the general fan, will Aaron Rodgers, could he be siphoned off and nobody ever really thought or talked about him again? Yes.
1: Yeah.
2: LeBron James is part of the fabric of our conversation.
1: Oh, yeah, because he's still going to stay involved in basketball.
2: But even if he doesn't, like, he's still part of all sorts of larger conversations. Aaron Rodgers becomes that guy threatened to retire for a long time. He was kind of weird. He's gone.
1: Oh, he's a guy, when he's gone, it's done. LeBron James, even if he's gone from the game and
2: he wants to be an actor, he wants to go hang out with Dave Chappelle on a farm in Ohio. I don't know. He's still part of every conversation we have, particularly when it comes down to the playoffs and championship runs, because he was there all the time.
1: Exit out by the Fresca. Exit Swollen Dome. The Jason Smith Show with my best friend, Mike Harmon. Time now to find out what's trending in the wide world of sports from someone who's got a lot in common with the movie Barbie. Because she's got pink headphones, it's Monsi Bolaños.
2: Hey, Barbie.
5: Yes, I'm an idiot, Jason. Okay. I'm just an idiot, and they work fine. I'm stupid.
1: Did I help you fix your pink headphones?
5: Yeah, no, you did, because you made me play with it again. You got what I'm saying? Because I'd given up.
1: Yeah.
5: And so, thanks to you, I went back, and then I realized I'm just an idiot. Idiot. But they have the week, right?
1: Did they have to be charged?
5: No.
1: Did you turn off your headphones and turn them back on?
5: No, I just didn't. I just didn't plug it in right.
1: Okay, sure. All right.
5: Put it all the way in.
1: Yeah.
5: Okay. So, but they work.
1: Okay, congratulations.
2: You just gave you three drops.
1: I'm a problem solver. Those are three drops by Monsi
5: Without an adapter.
1: 100%. Yes.
5: Without an adapter.
1: Very good. Very good.
5: Yes. So,
1: problem solver.
5: Problem solver.
1: As Harmon likes to say, adding value.
2: That might have been your biggest value add of the day.
5: I agree. Absolutely. The best part of his day was helping me out with my headphones. Maybe best part of his day after helping me with the headphones is a Knicks win.
1: I really liked helping you. I really like the Knicks win better.
5: I don't know.
1: I'm just being honest. I like the Knicks
5: win
1: better.
5: We'll ask you again in an hour. See how you feel.
2: But that's all right, friend.
1: Sure.
2: Who needed a little bit of help.
5: Just a smidge. Just a little
2: Knicks
5: bit.
2: Were just fine without you.
5: They absolutely were. The Knicks defeated the Cavs 109-93 in game 2 of the Eastern Conference Finals. Josh Hart with the playoff career high 26 points and 7 assists, came out to that post-game interview with Carl Anthony Towns eating pizza. That's right. That's how you do it, Josh Hart. Mm-hmm. We love pizza out here. Mm-hmm. New York shot 52.
1: Josh Hart eating pizza. Caitlin Clark was eating Uncrustables last night on the bench. Yeah,
5: I mean, that's the way to go. Did you see she wrote a book? Okay, we'll get to that. New York shot 52% from the field. All starters ended in double digits. Donovan Mitchell for Cleveland had 26 points in the loss. Game 3 between the Thunder and the Spurs is going to be on Friday. Dylan Harper and De'Aaron Fox for San Antonio are listed as questionable because of their injuries. For OKC, Jalen Williams listed as questionable because of his hamstring injury. NBA on Prime reported earlier today that Clippers assistant Jeff Van Gundy is a finalist for the Portland head coaching job. I don't like that. In baseball, the A's currently are tied with the Angels at 2 apiece, top of the 8th inning in LA. Diamondbacks trying to win 5 in a row, and right now they lead the Rockies 1-0, top of the 8th inning there. Blue Jays split the 4-game series against the Yankees, coming out on top today 2-0. When it comes to the Stanley Cup playoffs, the Canadians outscored the Hurricanes 6-2 in game 1 of the East Final, handing Carolina their first loss of the postseason. Sad news out of NASCAR, as two-time Series Cup champion Kyle Busch passed away today at the age of 41. It was announced today that he was hospitalized earlier in the day as a result of a severe illness 3 days before he was set to compete at the Coca-Cola 600. No cause of death was given. As we move on to the NFL, reigning NFL MVP Matthew Stafford and the Rams have reached an agreement today on a 1-year, $55 million extension. Lions and Pro Bowl linebacker Jack Campbell have agreed to terms on a 4-year, $81 million contract extension. And Giants GM Joe Shane has agreed to terms on a multi-year extension to keep him working with John Harbaugh for years to come.
1: Congratulations, Joe Shane. Thanks, Monsi.
5: Jess.
1: Coming up next, the Knicks have a 2-game-to-none lead in the Eastern Conference Final. And the reason I continue to say Knicks in 4 is because there's one problem the Cavaliers are not going to be able to solve going back home. What is it? We'll tell you next right here, Fox.
0: Kyle Busch wins again.
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0: Sports Radio, the Jason Smith Show with my best friend, Mike Harmon. Yeah. Knicks over the Cavaliers, 109-93. The Knicks lead the NBA Eastern Conference Finals 2-0. We've talked a lot about the Knicks so far, but now, okay. Cavaliers going home, down 2-0. And the biggest reason why I continue to say Knicks in four, right? I told you before the series, after third quarter they were down 20. I still said Knicks in four. Knicks in four. The one problem they're not going to solve is the James Harden problem. It was enough that in game one, you watched him get torched defensively, did not have a great game. Okay, here's game two, and James Harden was okay. He was okay. Didn't shoot particularly well. Also, two assists tonight. He was sort of invisible. And that problem is not resolving itself, right? Mm-mm. Because we've talked about James Harden. We've talked about playoff Harden for years, right? And when I heard Doris Burke talking about it today, the beginning of the game, I'm going, oh, Doris Burke must listen to the show, because the beginning of the game says, you know, James Harden tends to get tired in games. You wonder about the stress of playing every other day. I'm going, oh, wow, you listen to the show, because we've been saying this for a long time. You get to the Eastern Conference Finals and a 37-year-old player who is playing every other day. What happens? It's what happened to Chris Paul in the NBA Finals against the Bucks 4 years ago when it looked like the Suns were going to win and suddenly Chris Paul did. Hit the brakes really early. Last round, he had a really bad first two games, energized at home, had a really good next three games, had a bad next two games. Now he's had a really bad first two games. This is four bad games in a row for James Harden. He's not going to suddenly find the fountain of youth. He's not going to suddenly find a way to start hitting from three. The Knicks know how to defend him. And they're not allowing him to foul bait. And that's the biggest thing, because at this point, James Harden is exhausted, because this is who James Harden has been his whole career. He's a great player. You get to the playoffs, he plays pretty well. Then he gets tired at the end of games. And then as he gets older, he gets tired at the end of series. That's what it is for James Harden. And that's where he is right now. Like this is a guy that you would think, hey, if he was 26, 27, okay, no, Harden's bad game, bounce back, but he got to the free throw line three times tonight, right? He's not been that guy. He was that guy in the series for a couple of games on and off against the Pistons, but he's not that guy anymore. And the Cavaliers rely on him to be their second best offensive player behind Donovan Mitchell. And when you're doing that, that's not a recipe for success. When you're relying on someone 37 years old to be your next best offensive weapon, guess what? Point to me a team that's going to fall short at some point. Yeah. And that's not going to solve itself when they go back to Cleveland.
1: Yeah, you and I have talked about him. I mean, look, since 2014, right? We watched the evolution to where it went away from being a massive scorer, which isn't diminished altogether, right? I mean, he's still top 10 all-time playoff scoring. We talked about that mark passing Steph Curry last week, but the idea that he became more of a facilitator. You saw the assists per game number go through the roof to where several straight years he was in double-digit assists per game. But the other part is that you're playing so many heavy minutes, owing to a conversation we had a little earlier tonight as this game was wrapping up, was for the course of the season to get to the level that they did in the Eastern Conference meant he was playing 37 a night, 40 a night, and grinding out. And it's not like you're getting long stretches where he gets to sit, particularly in this series. He was minus 22 tonight. Didn't even need to be hunted in the same way that he was in game one. But here, he's just ineffective from pillar to post, playing every other night. They didn't get the extra day off between the last series and this one. Why? Because you couldn't get the job done until the final throws. And now you're in the way the conference finals work. It's every other night, and you've got a team that's relentless in the Knicks. They're going to harass you as much as they can, and as much as we may malign the defensive efforts of Cat or Brunson individually, as a team, they bring enough bodies at you to make you work. And on the defensive end, he's having to work, and you're just watching him look like he's stuck in mud trying to go through. He doesn't have the explosiveness to the rim. You know, it's the, I can do that once a quarter, maybe, with any kind of juice. And the step back isn't as crisp either, right? Guys are closing out on him easier than they normally do. So, as we get towards this series, you know, early in this game, it was great because the bigs took over. So maybe it took a little bit off him. Unfortunately, he had nothing left to add when it finally ended. You could look at the points are fine, but 6 of 15 from the field. 2 assists, no turnovers. So, I mean, there's your one bright, shining light. But What do you get? How can you rest him for 48 hours to where he's more effective? I don't think you've got an answer there.
2: Yeah, I mean, if I would say if the Cavaliers had some sort of lineup adjustment they could make where Harden doesn't have to be that guy, but I mean, he's already your primary ball handler. He's taken on such a big role since you traded for him. You're not just suddenly going to go find somebody. That's why that's not going to resolve itself. Knicks in four.
1: I still like sad Jason that first hour the other night, though. Like, it was a decided turn.
2: Oh, you want? I could give you a little bit of sad Jason.
1: I mean, that's sad
2: up
1: Jason. 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It's like, your guy. And then it flipped.
2: We got more big NBA stuff. 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
7: The New York Knicks defeated the Cleveland Cavaliers 109-93 in Game 2 of the Eastern Conference Finals. Josh Hart with a playoff career high 26 points and 7 assists. New York shot 52% from the field. All starters ended in double digits. Donovan Mitchell for Cleveland had 26 points in the loss. In the Stanley Cup playoffs, the Canadiens outscored the Hurricanes 6-2 in Game 1 of the East Final, handing Carolina their first loss of the postseason. In Major League Baseball, the A's and the Angels are tied at 2 apiece. It's the top of the 9th inning in LA, bottom of the 8th inning in Arizona, where the Diamondbacks and the Rockies are tied at 1 apiece. Diamondbacks have won 4 in a row. The Blue Jays and the Yankees split their 4-game series after the Blue Jays blanked the Yankees today 2-0. And in the NFL, MVP Matthew Stafford and the Rams have reached an agreement on a 1-year, $55 million extension. I'm Monty Bolaños.
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10: This time, it counts.
3: It counts. It counts. It counts. Tonight, it counted over and over for Josh Hart and the Knicks. They beat the Cavaliers 109-93. 2-0 lead going back to Cleveland. Joining us now on the hotline, I believe he has escaped the throng and the crowd outside of Madison Square Garden. Knicks insider, longtime friend of the show. You can follow him on Twitter at Schmielk, S-C-H-M-E-E-L-K. John Schmielk, what's happening, man? How are you?
11: What's up, boy? So I wonder who's enjoying this series less so far, Cavs fans or Mike Harmon?
3: Ooh, or Tom Thibodeau. Don't forget. Don't forget. There's Tibbs.
11: All jokes aside, I bet you Thibodeau's rooting his ass off for these guys. I really think he is.
3: Well, the one thing I would see would be if he was coaching instead of Kenny Atkinson, it might be closer. Oh,
11: yeah,
3: did I say that out loud?
11: Be.
3: Is that out loud?
11: It might be. And look, guys, here's the funny thing about this game. You know, I was in the Garden on Tuesday, and it was euphoric. This was like the Knicks played their B-plus game, and they still managed to win by 16 points. Like, that's where this team is now. They're playing, they've raised their level so well that they're not even playing their best ball, and they're still beating these teams by like 15, 16 points. Like, it's crazy how well this Knicks team is playing right now.
12: All right, let me ask you this. As you walk through a throng of Knicks fans and they're chanting Knicks in four, do you A, join in, or B, say, shut up, it's not done yet?
11: I don't yell, shut up, it's not done yet, but I'm thinking, but I'm thinking, shut up, it's not done yet. Because look, I would be very surprised if the Knicks don't win this series. I figured it was either Knicks in five or Knicks in six. Remember, guys, look, the Cavs missed a ton of open shots in this game. Sam Merrill shot like 1 of 8 from three, and they were good looks. He's going to make some of those. The Cavs still got to the line over 30 times in this game. Josh Hart's not going to play as well as he did today every game this series. So, I bet the Cavs will win one in Cleveland, but I think the Knicks will wrap this up in five or six. I just think they're the better overall team. They're deeper. They have too many guys that could hurt you. The Cavs don't have enough answers, and I think in the end, the Knicks are going to figure out a way to win the series and go to the NBA Finals.
3: Now, let's be honest. The only reason you're saying Knicks in five or Knicks in six is because on Twitter, when you were breaking down the series and who guarded who, I said, yeah, Knicks in four, and you said to me, don't get cocky. And now I'm thinking, Knicks in four.
11: That That sounds like something I would say.
3: Yeah.
11: But, you know, the funny thing, I am getting absolutely like Knicks fans are all coming after me now. This 6 or 7 minutes into the game, and when the Knicks called their first timeout, I tweeted out, "You need to take Josh Hart out of this game. I've seen enough." And fans are like, "Oh, what a bad take. Oh, you don't know. Look how bad you look now." I'm like, guys, he played like crap for the first 7 minutes of the game. They took him out 2 minutes later. They brought him back in and he played great. No one's saying never play Josh Hart. But when they're not guarding him with anybody and Jared Allen's completely mucking up the offense for the first 7 minutes of the game, it's okay to take Josh Hart out for a little while, try something different, then go back to him later. The Knicks did that, and it worked. This Josh Hart is a resilient guy that has a set of you-know-what and just knows how to come up big in big spots.
12: Well, the thing is, for this game, too, they didn't even have to activate Brunson in the fourth. I mean, it was still there.
11: He had 2 points in the first half. And look, I think 7 minutes ago, I was at the game of my buddy. I turned to him. I said, look, now they're going to try to get Brunson on Harden or Brunson in one-on-one situations. They did. And to Brunson's credit, when the Cavs sent that second guy at him, he didn't force shots. He just found the open guy, whether it was OG Anunoby or Mikal Bridges or Josh Hart. And those guys made shots. Just look at the balanced scoring. I think, you have 5 guys that scored over 15 points in this game. It was really good team ball offensively.
3: You know, and something we talked about, John, after the game was over is that, you know, there's all these different reasons. Why are the Knicks here right now? We've seen them kind of the same core the last couple of years. And I could tell you the biggest thing is that go back and look at the end of Knicks playoff games the last couple of years, where no matter what kind of lead they had, the other team would always get back into it because the Knicks offense would bog down because they would sit around and it would be a Brunson make or miss on basically every possession down the stretch. And so it was, can the Knicks hold on? They're up 15, but can they hold on? They're up 10, can they hold on? That's not the case anymore. Like the Knicks, when they get up 15-20, it's a 15 or 20 or 30 point win. Like this is no longer watching an offense at the end of games get stagnant with guys get tired and you're still wondering if Karl Anthony Towns can get involved and does Jalen Brunson have enough? Like that's the biggest difference. You watch it pop in a tape from last year, the Knicks at this time to this year at this time, and you would say it's the same players, but it's a different team.
11: Yeah. And I think you got to credit 2 guys for that. One is Mike Brown, because I think, and look, I wasn't really upset they fired Thibodeau. I was surprised. I think he's a good coach, and I think whoever, you know, signs him as their coach will end up becoming a good team right away. But they decide to hire Mike Brown for the upside. And I think the varied offense that he's kind of put in over the course of the year where they can attack and win in different ways, I think is paying dividends now where they've been able to quickly adjust when teams are doing things that in the past would give the Knicks a lot of trouble. And I think the other guy that you got to give him credit to was Jalen Brunson. He was asked in a post-game press conference, I think it was after game one or before game two, I forget. And they asked him about, you know, after scoring all those points, he ended up, you know, passing the ball. And Karl Anthony Towns has been the hub. And he goes, guys, look, I'm not a star. And I want to win. And that's more important than me getting my points. And I think the way he's played this postseason shows that, you know, that's not just, you know, player speak at the podium. He really believes it. And I think we've seen that with the way he's played in this postseason, and a credit to him.
12: All right, James Harden, just word association. Where are we at here?
11: Fat?
12: It's just he looked like he was in mud today.
11: James Harden is he's a tough watch. He's a very talented player. I was talking to a buddy of mine who covers the Cavs and does a talk show out there in Cleveland. And he actually asked me after the game tonight, he goes, John, who's the guy on a team that you rooted for that you just couldn't stand and you just hated watching him play, but you had to root for him because he's on your team? And obviously he was talking about Harden. And, you know, I'm like, A-Rod? I guess that would be like the closest thing to that, maybe. But look, it's ugly basketball. He doesn't defend. He tries to foul bait. It's just not fun basketball. And I think if he's going to, you know, he's their second option now. I thought Donovan Mitchell was pretty good today, though he didn't do much late in the game. I didn't think Harden was terrible, but when you have a guy that just can't move his feet anymore and he's over the hill and he's not in the best shape, you know, I just think it's very tough to win with him at his age and the way he plays.
3: Well, and that's the thing, is we talked about this a few minutes ago, is that that's not going to solve itself going back to Cleveland. Like, this has been his whole career has been, he's a great player, but at the end of games, he's tired. And now that he's 37 at the end of a long playoff run, he's tired. And the Cavaliers, when he joined the team, I don't think the Cavaliers thought, well, he's going to come in and be our number two behind Donovan Mitchell, but that's exactly what he's become. Primary ball handler, the guy they account for all their offense outside of Mitchell. And when you're not getting that, like, there's nobody magically going to come to the rescue here and score 25 or 30 in a game that's going to complement Mitchell. Like, that problem's not going to solve itself just going back to Cleveland.
11: Yeah, because that's the only way he knows how to play, right? Like, Mikal Bridges is coming here, right? He's the fourth option. He's able to contribute even though he's not the guy with the ball. Harden doesn't know how, I mean, I don't think he's capable with this skill set anymore to play off the ball, to play that way, to contribute without the ball in his hands. It's just not the way he's ever played basketball. So I'm with you. That problem's not going to solve itself. And I don't think Mobley took a shot in the second half of this game, which is crazy when he's supposed to be your second best player. So look, I expect the Cavs to come out in game three and play a lot better. I expect them to make more shots. They have not shot the ball well from three. And I would not be surprised if the Cavs figure out to win game three, maybe, you know, or game four, probably not both. But I do expect Cleveland to come out. They've shown some real fortitude this postseason, what they did late in that series against Detroit. So I would expect we're going to see probably Cleveland's best effort in game three. But frankly, if the Knicks play their best game, I still don't think the Cavs can beat them, to be totally honest with you.
12: Now, baseball players notoriously superstitious and really believing in, you know,

0: Is that the Undertaker? Yeah, I love him. He's great. He's put the curse on the Cavaliers. And you know, here's the thing about Danhausen, right?
1: Like, yeah.
0: Like you would think that after he uncursed the Mets and that didn't work, that like ESPN or other entities would go, yeah, I don't know about you cursing. You don't have a great track record here. You tried to uncurse the Mets and they're just as bad. Like, we can't have you come on here and curse a team, but proving that, hey, let me come on and prove myself. Well, okay. Now look at the Knicks. They're 6 wins away from the NBA championship.
1: Proof of concept now. I mean, you're talking about number 2 in merch.
0: Mm-hmm.
1: In a feud that was already started before this with noted Cavs fan The Miz.
0: Mm-hmm. Oh, yeah.
1: Happy anniversary. Real World today. Yeah. It's release all those years ago. But, you know, so they've got that, and Stephen A has embraced it, whatever. So Danhausen having his run.
0: He's like, all
1: but
0: right.
1: But 9-0. 9-0 since he uncursed him by getting human monies.
0: I don't think since he uncursed the Mets, they've won 9 games.
1: They won today, though.
0: Yeah, they did win today. Again, it made it interesting in the ninth, but that's okay.
1: Yeah, I got to go back and look at how deep he got into the uncursing, because he really leaned into the uncursing of the Knicks. He's got the jersey. He's showing up courtside. They're doing all sorts of stuff. Yeah.
0: You want to know how crazy I am right now with the Knicks, right?
1: You're going to paint your face.
0: Jasonhausen. No. I just keep thinking of monsters. Like, let's go to Harryhausen's. Is that when I'm watching the Mets play today, ninth inning, Devin Williams comes in, gives up a double in the ninth inning, and now I'm like, great. The run's going to come in. They're going to tie. They're going to lose this game. And I started thinking to myself, like, do I want to waste whatever rooting karma, whatever power I have for the rest of this game, and then maybe the Knicks need that little bit extra against the Cavs tonight, and they don't have it because I used it up against
1: the
0: Mets.
1: So what you're saying is you're one and done.
0: I'm watching the game and I'm going, I'm going to watch this much more clinically, and whatever happens in this ninth inning is fine. And I just simply just watched the ninth inning, and Devin Williams closed it out, got a ground out to second to end it. Okay, great, very good, very good. And I felt good because I'm like, okay, the Mets still won, and I didn't have to waste any karma for the Knicks tonight, so I was all ready to go.
1: Conservation of energy. You got
0: to
1: feel the flow.
0: Because I think
1: what
0: did
1: Kevin Nealon say in Happy Gilmore?
0: There's only so much energy out there. Like, I don't think there's endless amounts of energy. I think there's only so much energy out there when it comes to a certain situation.
1: You only have so much chi.
0: You take energy away from, you put energy towards something, you're taking it away from something else.
1: No, that's it. You put all the positivity towards one thing, you may not have enough in reserves.
0: Right? Say exactly.
1: You might be spent.
0: You see what I'm saying?
1: And then you needed round 2 later on tonight.
0: Yeah.
1: And it didn't happen.
0: No. Well, listen, tonight I had the Mets, yes. I had the Knicks, yes. Hurricanes were a no. Okay. I'm not going to get everything. Just the fact that two of my favorite teams are playing in the conference finals, I'm like, okay, this is a gift.
1: What is Meatloaf saying all those years ago?
0: 2 out of 3 ain't bad. If I get 2 out of 3 every night, the rest of the, what would happen? If I get 2 out of 3 every night, the rest of the NBA playoffs, could that result in a Knicks NBA Finals win and Carolina Hurricanes Finals win and the Mets getting back to 500?
1: Ooh, now you're talking.
0: Could
1: about
0: I get
1: the,
0: all three of those things?
1: You start looking at the probability. You got to see which dates they all three play on.
0: Yeah. If I get 2 out of 3 every night, could I get all three of those things? I mean, I realize I'm asking for a lot.
1: No, but, that is.
0: But
1: that is
0: I would
1: lot.
0: Just say, hey, look at what I've been going through the last
1: that's
0: 15
1: a lot
0: years
1: to
0: of the Jets.
1: Sports gods.
0: Okay,
1: though.
0: You've given me nothing for 15 years of the Jets. So you kind of owe me.
1: That's
0: here.
1: A lot of ass.
0: You kind of owe me.
1: This is like making the deal down at the crossroads. Something's coming up short here.
0: No, I kind of feel like when Henry Hill went to Paulie Sorvino and said, hey, you know, you kind of owe me. I've given you my whole life. And then
1: $3,200
0: for a lifetime. No, you kind of owe me, Paulie. All right. Guess what, Paulie? I'm pointing to you.
1: You're going to prison. I'm
0: a regular schnook. That look, though. I mean, there's looks in a movie that scare me. And there, most of them in horror movies, like whether it was, you know, Jason Unmasked or something else. But that look that Paul Sorvino gives in the courtroom when Ray Liotta identifies. Like, he identifies Jimmy, and Jimmy just kind of gives that smile. Like, yeah. Yeah,
1: right, whatever.
0: But that look from Paulie, where it's like, if I could kill you with my bare hands right now, I would. Like that's a look right there. That's the look that Jalen Brunson's given people every single second on the court the last couple of nights. He's giving you that Paulie Sorvino Goodfellas look when he was in court going to prison for the rest
1: of his life. Meanwhile, Kenny Atkinson's Joe Pesci walking into the house going, oh no.
0: Kenny. Hey, do they have any more timeouts that they can carry over to game three? Did he use them all tonight? Do you know
1: that? You might have a couple left.
0: Can you check?
1: Because the game got out of sorts, so yeah. I don't think he called them all.
0: I mean, he made.
1: Although he did empty the bench. A lot of guys in the box score today. Yay.

0: Cavs might have like 17 or 18 timeouts for game three. Like, that's going to be a lot, man.
1: Shameful. Shameful. To the point where Josh Hart was mocking you by eating pizza at the podium.
0: Exit Albata Fresca, exit Swollen Dome. Jason Smith, Mike Harmon live from the Fox Sports Radio studios. Coming up next, yeah, we'll get to more about pizza at the podium.
1: Pizza!
0: There is a big food conversation to have. Plus, we remember an absolute legend. That's next right here. Jason and Mike, Fox Sports Radio.
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1: Jason Smith Show presents Geese.
0: Our house band. Yo, by the way, I tell you, my daughter loves, because she knows, because she's listening enough now to know that, oh, Dad, you made Geese your house band. That's so cool. I'm like, I didn't do it. T-shirt did it. And we kind of just do it as a gag. Which I think is why this band is together. It's a gag.
1: It's what the people want.
2: I had one that was organic and legitimate. It's been rejected roughly since 2014. Instead, this sad, I want to be Nick Cave, but I'm not.
0: I mean, I feel like I could be a rock star. If this band can make
1: Jason,
0: it and that
1: stop.
0: Guy can make it, like, I could be a rock
1: stop,
0: star.
1: Stop, Jason.
0: Because I could go, I go New York, go New York, go. I'd sound just as well. I sound just as good as the guy. I sound just as good.
2: We get emo Jason Mason.
0: Yeah, there you go. Yeah. I could do that. I could. Well, I got to grow hair so I could have it just hang over my eyes.
2: Yeah, you could get a wig,
0: and I could shoegaze and do all the, you know, just real, be real. All my words are like unintelligible. Like I'm kind of like Eddie Vedder, except a slower Eddie Vedder.
2: Well, I mean, between Eddie Vedder and Kurt Cobain, I mean, Nick Cave, Bob Dylan. I mean, there's plenty of guys where it's like, how do we really interpret what they're actually saying?
0: Make sure T-shirt knows you said Nick Cave and not Nick Cage. Okay,
1: I think he said Nick Cage.
0: No, he said Nick Cave. Nick Cave.
1: Purple rain. Jason, why'd you lie to America?
0: What do you mean,
1: why
0: lie to America?
1: You said two things incorrectly.
0: What's
1: one,
0: that?
1: You could be a rock star, and two, you could grow hair.
0: I could be a rock star. I didn't say where I could grow hair.
1: Oh.
0: But maybe, like,
2: whoa,
0: I would.
2: Whoa,
0: well,
2: whoa,
0: maybe I would do something.
2: Show.
0: Well, maybe I would do something crazy, and then all of my hair would grow back. I mean, I could do that.
2: You might
0: that.
2: Have a supplement for that.
1: I do.
0: Hey, I've seen people on TV do that. I've seen people on sports shows do that. I could do it. Why not?
1: Jason?
0: Yeah.
1: Batana oil. Put it on your head every night.
0: All right. Is that what Urlacher used, Harmon?
2: Up and down the billboards of the the 55.
0: Hey,
2: yeah,
0: Urlacher,
2: there you go. Stevenson Expressway as I walk by.
0: Oh.
2: Yeah, there you go.
0: A couple of minutes here. Obviously, one of the biggest stories of the day, and it's a shocker, and it's an awful, awful story. NASCAR icon Kyle Busch, two-time Cup Series champion. He won more races across all the sports, three national series, than any driver in history. Passed away very suddenly today at the age of 41. Now, if you remember, and I remember this going into last weekend, he wasn't feeling well. A couple of weeks ago at a race, he asked a doctor for a shot at the end.
2: To meet him at his
0: bus,
2: yeah.
0: He had some kind of sinus infection that all the G-forces in driving, hey, I need a doctor, I need a shot. That's the only real update we had from him until there was an update a couple of days ago that he wasn't going to race, coming up because he was dealing with a very intense medical situation. He was testing in the Chevrolet racing simulator in North Carolina yesterday when he became unresponsive, was transported to a hospital in Charlotte, and he passed away earlier today. Again, it's a shock for everybody in the NASCAR family, the sportsman. The guy was still a big star, 41 years old, and I don't know that there's any part of the story that's not just shock for everybody involved right now.
2: Yeah, it's one I... With FoxSports.com, I used to write regular NASCAR columns, and you'd have access to some of the drivers. And Kyle Busch, he was a guy that had his battles with other drivers. You saw Dale Earnhardt Jr. speak out and release a statement earlier. But he was a guy that every time he was on the track, I mean, he was trying to win, right? There was no, hey, I'm just trying to place and keep my points. It was, I'm going to be aggressive. He actually won the truck series EcoSave 200 at Dover this last week. And when they asked him, and this is the thing that it's just chilling and always that remembrance of, take advantage of your days. He goes, I always savor it because you never know when it's going to be the last one.
0: Yeah.
2: And the look on his face in that moment, because he'd already had the medical issue the prior weekend, as you said, getting the shot and the doctor at the bus. And there's video of him with his kid on a go-kart track 2 days ago, laughing it up and having fun. You just don't know. 41 years old, just an absolute shame. And for the NASCAR community, you know how tight-knit it is. And, you're Knicks fans. We watch them in the streets. I mean, that's the allegiance of the fans to their drivers in the NASCAR, F1, all those series. It's a different different mentality and fandom. So I feel, and my heart goes out for the family and for the team and for all of those fans. Just that loss is so huge.
0: Yeah, the Carolina Hurricanes had a moment of silence for him before their game tonight in the Eastern Conference Final. Like, look, and I just kind of have, obviously, like a layman's knowledge and following of NASCAR and big events, big races. But Kyle Busch is one of those guys where, you know, he was... had. To try to compare him, like, he was a guy that just wanted to win. Mm-hmm. Like, he had a very Kobe Bryant Mamba type mentality that he wanted to win, and he didn't care if he ruffled feathers. He would get into arguments and disagreements post race. He mm-hmm. was very brash when he jumped on the scene early in the 2000s. Like, but he wasn't. You see a lot of people saying, "Boy, he was a racer. He was a racer." That's the equivalent of saying he wanted to win. Like, yeah, he didn't care anything else out there. But when I get in my car, I want to win. Right? When Kobe stepped on the floor, he wanted to win. And that's kind of Kyle Busch, and that's kind of his legacy. And he was still winning now. A couple of top 10 finishes this year. Last time he won, I think, was in like 2023. But you know, a couple of top 10 finishes this year, and he was still competing at a high, still young enough to compete at a high level in NASCAR. And just, I mean, I don't know that anybody is anything but shocked right now. And with the desire to want to know what happened, there's also that desire of, I don't want to know what happened, because it's just going to be even more, whatever it is, it's going to be more heartbreaking than it's enough to say we lost him at 41. Now we're going to find out the reason. Cause you know, this doesn't happen to people. It's like, what is it? What happened? Was it something from the race last weekend? Was it something that was undetected? Like, yeah, everybody wants to know what happened, but I don't know that anybody wants to know the answers. It's going to be a really difficult. It's just going to be heartbreaking.
2: No. And that's the thing, right? This morning I saw the news that he'd been hospitalized, and you know, your heart goes out again, owing to the video that we'd seen, and you had the track, you know, cockpit audio that had been released. So that, okay, you want him to meet you on the track at your car, yeah, or you wanted at, you yeah know, the shot by the bus, like, nah, just get it to the bus, but let's make it fast, kind of thing. And less than 2 weeks later, he's gone.
0: Yeah,
2: age 41, just that fast. So remember, lightning fast. You know, hug your people, tell them you love them, all of that stuff. You never know how quickly circumstances change, but this is one that, you know, just resonates, man. Just, I just remember I was doing all those columns and work in NASCAR. We did a lot with Fox and the fantasy game, and they gave me great access. And he was one of the guys that was very quick to get to a microphone.
0: Mm. Oh, like, yeah, yeah.
2: Hey,
0: yeah.
2: You need a quote? I got
0: you.
2: Yeah,
0: he was fun, right? Man. He was fun.
2: Because it lines up, right? His first race win was 2005. That was when I was really doing a lot with that. And so he was, you can go back and find old archive columns. I mean, there's a lot of quotes from Kyle Busch from back in the day.
0: Yeah.
2: So this one hits a little different.
0: NASCAR had its big breakthrough. Like, I would say this, Richard Petty was the first star, and Dale Sr. was kind of the conduit to mm-hmm. get us to the level of NASCAR when its popularity exploded in the mid to late 90s and the 2000s, and to where NASCAR goes today. And the best part of NASCAR is that, you know, it was okay for NASCAR was, how do we capitalize? And I remember back in the early 2000s meetings about how to capitalize mm-hmm. on NASCAR and how it is. And the NASCAR racers look like, you know, people next door, right? Like, that's what it is. Like, it's not, you're not chiseled athletes. You're not, you know, you're dry. You know, it's not watching a guy like, look at LeBron when he's 18. He looks like a guy, he looks like a Greek god that he's carved out of granite, right? And I remember all the meetings they would have. How does NASCAR continue to capitalize on their new popularity? And it was always about the personality of the drivers. And that was the big thing, was always, let's push to that. And Kyle Busch came on this, and he was that guy. Yeah. Like, he was the personification of what a NASCAR driver was. A guy, take no prisoners guy. Like, anybody who watched Days of Thunder and thought, well, is this what NASCAR is? Like, that's kind of, you know, and his nickname was Rowdy. Like, it was, you know, like Rowdy Gaines. And it's just so shocking to see this, that he was that guy, and he won for so long and still competing at a high level. I mean, it's just, it's heartbreaking. And I know, like, I feel like wanting to know what's next. It's like going back to, and I know we go back to this instance from a couple of weeks ago. Maybe it had nothing to do with it. But maybe it had something to do with it. But the fact that I wasn't feeling good at the end of this race, and I was still, you know, I still needed a shot from the doctor, but he was still going around and doing a lot of things.
2: But he still won the truck race. Like, I mean, that's the thing, right? It's like,
0: yes,
2: it's insane.
0: it's, I mean, I like I said, like, is it going to, you know, is it going to be something that was medically undetected? Was it something where it was a reaction to something? Like, I mean, it's, there's not going to be any answer that's going to help anybody. It's just, it's an absolute tragedy. And I mean, everybody is in shock. And look, he was just 41 years old. He was a great winner, and you're seeing everybody talk about him and say wonderful things about him. And it's just, I mean, it's just, it was a moment that just hit you like, whoa, especially if you're just kind of following along with sports every day, knowing, oh yeah, they just said he was sick. He was going to miss a race. He was just sick. Right. He was going to sick and he's in the hospital. Okay. When you hear somebody sick and they're like, okay, well, you think, okay, they have some kind.
2: Well, we've had guys that just need a hydration issue.
0: Yeah, it could be anything.
2: You know, cold, maybe an allergy medication or something where a little bit of an adverse reaction, whatever the case may be, as we're in the summer season and you're out about. But yeah, it's, This one, just seeing the quotes from the other contemporaries and again, you know, thinking about the NASCAR community. I mean, this was one of their leaders for a long time. Yeah. Good or bad. I mean, they had their battles.
0: Yeah.
2: And that's why Dale Earnhardt Jr. and others stepping forward, because I mean, his dad was that guy.
0: Yes.
2: Before he tragically passed on the course. But like, his dad was that guy that rubbed people the wrong way, would have a one-liner here and there. And
0: well, his nickname was the Intimidator.
2: Right, the Intimidator. Yeah. He gave nothing. And then Kyle Busch, that's the way he raced. It was the same thing. And then he had the good quote, like whether it was all his head or he had a good PR person behind him. Hey, here's a good one-liner for you. I mean, he was good with the quote, and all of those guys, Tony Stewart on down the line, they all capitalized on those rivalries. And now today we wait for answers as to, you know, this loss of life.
0: You know, and to finish here with the Dale Jr. quote, because that's the one that just makes your heart melt, is that, you know, they had their issues over the career. And his quote today said, you know, he acknowledged that it was a really challenging existence with Busch for a long time. But he said, hey, they had, you know, solved everything. And his quote, I was super eager for us to get on better terms. But it was he who made the effort for that to be possible. You saw that and you go, wow, that's really something to say about a guy that you disagreed with so much for so long. And, you know, what can you, you know, what better terms can you be on after you didn't get along with somebody for so long? But to say, you know, no, he made it possible for us to get along, for this to happen at the end, like that just makes you absolutely melt.
2: Like, you think of the number of incidences where they're rubbing and racing down towards the end of all those extra wins that might have been on Earnhardt Jr.'s tally when it's all said and done. When you're talking about the all-time greats, Kyle Busch was that guy that caused a few wrecks along the way, but certainly cost Dale Jr. a bunch of wins. So, you know, to see that quote really just speaks volumes.
0: The Jason Smith Show with Mike Harmon, live from the Fox Sports Radio studios. Time now to find out what's trending in the wide world of sports from Monty Bolaños. Monty, what do you got for us tonight?
3: Well, guys, the NBA playoffs tonight, game 2 of the Eastern Conference Finals between the Knicks and the Cavs, and New York won it 109-93. New York shot 52% from the field. They had 32 assists. All starters ended in double digits, but it was Josh Hart who had a playoff career high of 26 points and 7 assists. James Harden had 0 turnovers. Donovan Mitchell had 26 points. It was not enough for Cleveland. When it comes to the Stanley Cup playoffs, the Canadiens, they defeated the Hurricanes 6-2, and it was game 1 of the East Final. This was Carolina's first loss of the postseason. They had won a franchise record 9 in a row, actually, if you count the last regular season game, but Hurricanes cannot win this one against the Canadians. In baseball, the games have officially wrapped up. The A's just held on to defeat the Angels in 10 innings. 3-2 was the final score in LA, while the Diamondbacks walked it off on a Corbin Carroll RBI single to beat the Rockies 2-1. Arizona has won 5 in a row. Blue Jays and Yankees split their 4-game series. Toronto today blanking New York 2-0. Braves outscored the Marlins 9-3. Mets defeated the Nationals 2-1. Pirates over the Cardinals 6-2, and the Guardians defeated the Tigers 3-1. In the NFL, reigning MVP Matthew Stafford and the Rams have reached an agreement today on a 1-year, $55 million extension. Stafford now has 2 years remaining on his deal with the Rams, and this upcoming season will be his 18th, while the Lions signed linebacker Jack Campbell to a 4-year contract extension. Giants and GM Joe Shane have agreed to terms on a multi-year extension to keep him working with John Harbaugh for years to come. And in the WNBA, the league did issue a warning to the Fever after star Caitlin Clark was not initially listed on the team's injury report, but was a late scratch because of back soreness shortly before their game on Wednesday. Clark is probable for Friday's game against the Valkyries. Back to the NBA, because tomorrow, Friday, Thunder and Spurs, Game 3. Jalen Williams for OKC, questionable because of a hamstring injury. For San Antonio, De'Aaron Fox and Dylan Harper are questionable. Fox because of a sprained ankle. Harper is dealing with an adductor injury. Back to you guys.
0: Thanks a bunch, Monty.
3: Jess.
0: Every day I feel like things just get worse for Caitlin Clark. There's the next good, and she's having a great start to the year, but every day it's whether it's, hey, the GMs would rather have Paige Beckers, which is insane. The coach just doesn't want to commend her with a good game when she has one. Now that the team may get sued because they didn't put her on the injury report, or oh, maybe she was suspended because she was yelling at an assistant coach. Like every single day, I feel like if you thought the last couple of years were bad, like this is every single day is something awful for Caitlin Clark this year.
2: Well, what's interesting is that it now becomes that divide, and we'll see what's real, what's imagined of it. How much of it is the Fever? How much of it is Caitlin Clark? Right, in terms of her attitude as to where she is, it's awful hard not to get a little bit of a big head, you know, when you're put up as the savior of a league and one that gets you to the, you know, extension of the CBA and everything that went down, the private planes. You could check a bunch of boxes to whether that's part of the issue, because what you can always take someone and say, well, they're unavailable. Why? Sore back. That's okay. Is it sore because I'm carrying y'all, or is it sore because I'm really hurt? And there's no test that's going to confirm exactly how hurt I really am in that regard. So it is difficult. But yeah, the potential of a lawsuit for not following compliance about issuing that, and you're seeing the empty seats in the crowd and everything else. Yeah, there's a lot flowing out of this one.
0: Exit Out by the Fresca, Exit Swollen Dome, the Jason Smith Show with my best friend Mike Harmon. Coming up next, something that Caitlin Clark has in common with the Knicks, what happened post-game for them tonight after beating the Cavaliers, and it's all got to do with food. That's next. Jason and Mike, Fox Sports Radio.
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21: You want to talk about a game within a game? 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
0: So, you know, we have no update on Edwin Diaz.
2: There was loose bodies.
0: There's no update on Edwin Diaz tonight.
2: Get after it, Supertramp.
0: A food conversation. Listen, let's just be logical, okay? A food conversation.
2: Okay.
0: With the last two nights in sports, where two big stars seen eating either during or after the game. Who won? Who won the eating of the food?
2: Does this include the mystery, like Scooby-Doo, that we're trying to solve?
0: No.
2: Or is this independent of that?
0: No, this is independent of that. This is like when they do, you know, hey, who wore it better, when you find two stars that wore the same dress within a week of each other.
2: Okay, cool. Yeah.
0: When they both get mad at the designer going, you said you didn't give it to anybody else. Well, I didn't know if you were going to wear the dress, so I gave it to Reese Witherspoon. Yeah, but Charlize Theron wore it the day before she did. Ah, I'm sorry.
2: No. This is like Vanilla Ice go ding, ding, ding. So they were close to the same dress, but you could see the stripe here goes 15 degrees that way as opposed to 20.
0: So last night, Caitlin Clark, DNP, and there's a lot of drama with that, which, you know, is an ever-evolving story, but didn't play and was eating Uncrustables.
2: Oh, okay.
0: The sideline. Uncrustables, Caitlin Clark. Tonight, you had Josh Hart of the Knicks eating pizza at his post-game press conference. Do you approve of one or the other more? Are you more of the, I'd rather see Josh Hart eating pizza? That's what I would do. I wouldn't eat Uncrustables. No, I'm an Uncrustables guy. Where do you come down?
2: I would say this. Pizza, because you played and you earned it.
0: Caitlin Clark didn't earn Uncrustables?
2: Not yesterday, no.
0: Really? So she doesn't have the right to eat?
2: You get nothing.
0: You don't get to eat?
2: No. Not in public. Unless Uncrustables are paying you. But today it was interesting because you had the official peanut butter and jelly of the NFLPA became jams.
0: Okay.
2: Not Uncrustables.
0: Okay.
2: Almost as if in response to the Caitlin Clark snubbing of their product.
0: All right.
2: No, but I would say Josh Hart.
0: Okay.
2: To the victor goes the spoils and pizza.
0: Okay.
2: Now, if he's got a deal with, I don't know if it was fame. I don't know the pizza place. I haven't seen that put out as to who he got his pizza from.
0: He got the pizza from Modell's.
2: You know what I mean? Like, was it Famous Ray's?
0: There's a lot of Ray's pizza, but you want to go to the one on 12th. There's a lot of Ray's
2: pizza. But, that's the question we have to ask. Where's that pizza from?
0: No, but here's the thing, and this is going to shock you.
2: Yeah.
0: I come down on the side of Josh Hart with the pizza. Now, why?
2: Knicks, yo.
0: Well, yeah, it is Knicks. But believe it or not, despite the peanut butter and bread guy that I've been my whole life, I have never had an Uncrustable.
2: Really?
0: I've never had an Uncrustable.
2: You've just been shamed.
0: I think
2: Monty flew up and I can't even.
3: I believe that.
0: I just blew up Monty Bolaño's head right there. She cannot.
4: I've never had an Uncrustable.
0: No.
4: It's the most delicious thing. I have one almost, if not daily. Like, I buy a box and I just keep them in the fridge. And the best part is you just put them in your, because you're supposed to keep them frozen.
0: Yeah.
4: You put them in your bag. 2-3 hours later, you forget that it's there. And then it's the most delicious gooiness in the world. Do you like a PB&J?
0: Sure. I've been a peanut butter bread jelly guy my whole life. But I've just never had it.
4: We're going to have next week.
0: I'm
4: going to bring some.
0: We're having Uncrustables night?
4: We're going to have Uncrustables night.
0: Uncrustables eating contest.
4: Yes.
0: Okay.
4: You're going to eat it in 3 bites.
0: Oh, really?
4: It's like this big.
0: So bring more than one then.
4: I mean, we'll see how I feel. Well, I bought coffee tonight, so I'm only going to bring...
0: I bought wings and french fries last night.
4: You did. You got me french fries. That's
0: all right,
4: true.
0: Very good.
4: Uncrustables
0: next
4: week.
0: You went to a concert last night.
2: No. But we did what? How many? 4 hours of talking about food. Nothing can happen. And then I'm gone tonight. I'm going to buy food.
0: Well, that's the thing.
2: And then there was no food left for me.
0: Well, here's the thing. Tyshirt actually said, hey, Harmon's not here. Let's get food. And I said, yeah, that's a good idea. That's exactly
2: what I mean.
4: I think I broke this. I got too excited.
2: That's not true. Good strategy.
3: I did not say that, Harmon.
0: I upset Monty so much.
2: I knew you would not.
3: I did not say that.
2: You would not turn your back on
3: Jason.
2: Me.
0: Yeah.
3: I'm actually not surprised that you have never had one.
0: Okay, why is that?
3: Because you're the type that likes what he likes, and then you stick to it unless somebody introduces it to you. I can't see Pam or Zoe saying, hey, Dad, try this Uncrustable.
0: Yeah, but when my daughter was younger, and
3: but
0: I'm
3: you
0: sure
3: would be
0: she
3: the
0: had
3: one
0: Uncrustables.
3: Buying it.
0: Yeah, but I'm sure I would have said, well, that doesn't look bad. I'm going to try an
3: Uncrustable. That's what I'm saying. Unless it was brought to you, and no one's going to bring you an Uncrustable.
2: No, but I think this is where it would have. I mean,
0: so my family has failed then because they failed to bring you an Uncrustable.
2: Yeah, no. So walk this through me. All like right, the introduction right. of something is going to happen via Pam, and then you adopt it thereafter.
0: Okay.
2: So like you're not
3: true.
2: Like you're not allowed to venture into that new food and say, look what I got. if you're the one that goes to the store.
0: Mm.
2: So Pam has to initiate that, and then it gets accepted by the clan.
0: See, the thing is, usually when I go to the store, like I come back and she goes, I only asked you to get milk and bread. Yeah, but I got these donuts. They look good, and these chips look good. And
4: these Hawaiian rolls.
0: Yeah, these cookies look good. And
2: which one? The new ube ones, the purple ones? Have you seen those yet?
4: I have. Are they good? I haven't tried it. Did you try the pretzel one?
0: Yeah.
4: Oh, I don't even care for pretzels, and that was delicious.
2: Sliders on that.
0: See, I would do that, and like all the bags would be open. Like you opened all. Well, I had to try all of them on the way back. You know, but that left a lot of them here.
2: Like, now you have the Grillo's pickles chips that are out there. Delicious,
3: Jason.
0: Yeah.
3: What's your favorite thing at McDonald's?
0: Big Mac.
3: How long have you liked the Big Mac?
0: Oh, I still remember seeing my first commercial for it, going, "I would like that." I think since I was about 15.
3: I rest my case.
0: What does that mean?
3: You're a creature of habit.
0: But I still get other. I still get quarter pounder with cheese, or I'll get.
3: I know, but I'm saying.
2: But you'll always go back to your first love. You're like George Costanza and the cocoa bean.
0: But like I always have cheeseburgers.
2: Pepsi, no Coke.
0: I remember seeing the commercial. Why don't I get a Big Mac? Because I would like that. I remember having my first one. I'm like, oh my God, I've seen God. This is phenomenal.
2: But also when you're. 10 years old, 12 years old, whatever.
4: I've never had a Big Mac.
0: You ever had a Big Mac?
4: I've never had
0: Okay, so next week, you bring the Uncrustables. I'll bring the Big Mac.
4: No.
0: And we eat. Yeah, that's how it goes.
4: No.
0: That's how it goes.
2: No. And you get the match of gasoline. Full circle to the concert last night.
0: Exit out by DeFresca, exit Swollen Dome. Jason Smith, Mike Harmon, live from the Fox Sports Radio studios. Coming up next, we get back into the biggest story of the night. Keep it right here. Jason, Mike, Uncrustables. This is Fox.
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4: The Knicks defeated the Cavs 109-93 in Game 2 of the Eastern Conference Finals. Josh Hart leading the way, a playoff career high, 26 points. He also had 7 assists, but New York shot 52% from the field, had 32 assists, and all starters ended in double digits. In the Stanley Cup playoffs, the Canadiens outscored the Hurricanes 6-2 in Game 1 of the East Final, handing Carolina their first loss of the postseason. In Major League Baseball, the Diamondbacks walked it off on a Corbin Carroll RBI single to beat the Rockies 2-1. Arizona has won 5 in a row. The A's held on 3-2 against the Angels, while the Blue Jays and the Yankees split their 4-game series. Toronto blanking New York today 2-0. Braves outscored the Marlins 9-3. And in the NFL, reigning MVP Matthew Stafford and the Rams have reached an agreement on a 1-year, $55 million extension.
24: My reputation as one of the greatest prognosticators in the history of sports. 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
2: 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Now, before we get back into the Knicks and the Cavaliers from tonight, tomorrow night, Caitlin Clark, in theory, is going to play.
0: In theory.
2: In theory, because she was a last-minute scratch 2 nights ago for the Fever game due to back injuries. And there was a lot of hubbub, basically everything involving Caitlin Clark now this year. You thought it was bad when she was a rookie. You thought it was bad last year. It is now geometrically increased the amount of criticism that she gets every single day into a season that's 4 games old, right? But the Fever were warned about scratching her so close to game time and not letting anybody know.
0: And there's a bunch of different reasons for it. There's the gambling aspect of it. There's we want to be player friendly. There's people who spend a lot of money on these tickets to come to games that are, you know, Caitlin Clark is the draw. So they're warned, you know, hey, do the right thing, because this move has been shrouded in controversy. Why was she sad? Was it really that bad? It didn't look like she was that bad. The Fever say, listen, you know, she's had some injury problems. We're just keeping her fresh. We have 4 games in 8 days. So that's what we're doing. Today, there was a lot of people on social media, and really, I love the fact when people come up with great sports talk radio topics, a lot of fans thought that, oh, this was completely a suspension because she was seen getting into it with an assistant coach, on the bench the other night. And because this blew up and there's video of Caitlin, you know, the yelling back and forth, defensively, and she's very demonstrative, yelling at the assistant coach in the sideline that, hey, this somehow blew up and the Fever decided to suspend Caitlin Clark for a game. Now, normally I would say, yeah, come on. I mean, what purpose does that serve? You're suspending somebody. You're suspending them. I understand. But with Caitlin Clark, not saying that I know one way or the other, but just dealing with this idea that people have thrown out online. If there was anybody that would ever be suspended and the team would try to hide it, it would be Caitlin Clark and the Fever, because if you suspend her for a game, suddenly, how big does that story get? Not only just for us, sports talk radio, TV, Caitlin Clark suspended for a game because she yelled at an assistant coach. What does that do for her standing on the team? What does that do for her reputation? That hangs over the team for the entire season that she got suspended. Right. She's that much of the show. She's that much of the entire sport, where that's something where I can see a team saying, all right, we want to have this. We want to handle this in-house. Cause if it is that she got into it with an assistant and they don't want that to happen again, we're going to suspend you for a game and we're not going to tell anybody, but you can't act like that. We can't do that. Right. You can't do that. So that's something I could see. I could see it, like, cause, you know, talking about suspensions, like, look, when Jordan got suspended, when Jordan retired from the NBA, he's gone for 2 years. There was that long rumored, oh, he was suspended for gambling. And I'm like, well, it's a 2-year thing. You're going to keep it secret for that long. It's a really hard thing to say. Like, what's the win in that as well, even though he's your biggest star? But this, I can see this completely derailing the WNBA. You suspend Caitlin Clark for supposedly something that happens all the time and arguing with your coach. Like, that's something that they wouldn't get past. This team wouldn't get past. The head coach wouldn't get past. Caitlin Clark might not get past. They're already saying she should go to another team. The Fever wasting her talent. She's never going to win there. She doesn't play enough defensively to do what they want to do. And look, they had their best game defensively when she didn't play in the last game. Like, that I can see where if you have something disciplinary with Caitlin Clark, that you want to keep it quiet. Not saying they did, not saying that I know anything. I'm just saying that you throw that out there for a suspension. If there's any one player that I could say, oh, you keep it quiet for that, you keep it quiet for this.
2: Team option for next year, and then into free agency you run. And so that's speculated. The Jordan thing, right? His father had been murdered, and so the question of did he leave, clear his head, a lot of sketchy details about that, and, you know, decide which of the tabloidal things versus the actual court case, whatever you want to go back into, but certainly it never resonated. And whenever you have a conspiracy, I mean, that took forever. There's a lot of people that would have had to be in the know, right?
0: Yeah.
2: That's not just commissioner and Jordan and his agent, right?
0: Yeah. For 2 years. It's not a one game suspension for 2 years.
2: Now, in this case, you know, you have the extra bonus with Caitlin Clark. Remember, even last year when she was out and the Fever would have any level of success, like, this runs cleaner without her there, and defensively it's better without her there. And we had those hot takes and all of that fun. Does the league win in that regard? No. Stephanie White, related, you know, talking about the bag, is like, just had the curious question and answer here. It's like, I'm not a doctor, so I don't know. You know, do they anticipate it being an ongoing issue? Added, quote, it's absolutely not, unquote, any sort of season-long management. And here's the money quote, so I'll let you decide what you want to do with this. Quote, she's healthy. We're not managing anything. Yeah, this is just a back issue that we want to make sure we give the time to be ready. So if she needs the time to be ready, it's a back issue. So it's not she's healthy. Like, there's the two are not equal. They can run in parallel. They're like, all right, she's okay, but we need a man. But you can't call her healthy if she's going to be scratched from a game. Like, that means there is an issue that you're looking into, and you contradict yourself in a matter of six words from when you say she's healthy. So you lead to the speculation. You've got empty seats. You've got unrest. You just signed this new CBA. You've got all these games, and people want to know that their star is out there, right? There's all these other things. You referenced the Paige Beckers. Who would you start with? And part of it is missing time due to injury, and maybe that she's now become too big for the game, as she was her rookie year and then missed a lot of time last year. And now we're back to that same argument of it's Caitlin Clark against the world.
0: Yeah,
2: so maybe you would have rather have Paige Beckers healthy in the game.
0: Yeah.
2: Am I talking about our pocketbooks or am I talking about on the court?
0: I think you're talking about starting a team. I think you're talking about all of it. You're talking about talent. You're talking about, I'd love to have every one of our games on national TV. I'd love to sell out every single one of our
2: games.
0: No,
2: but that's what I mean. Are we talking business or basketball?
0: Yeah. I mean,
2: or the business of basketball. Like that, those are two different arguments.
0: You know, it's not like Paige Beckers has led the Wings anywhere, you know. I mean, but to sit there, I mean, you can see that
2: was a really good band. So don't you dare try to dismiss it.
0: Better band or a better TV show?
2: Better band.
0: Really?
2: Oh yeah.
0: Okay. Better Wings the TV show, Wings the band, or actor Wings Hauser?
2: How did I know Wings Hauser was coming in? Wings Hauser had a good run. Ooh, that's a tough one.
0: The Jason Smith Show with Mike Harmon live from the Fox Sports Radio studio. So, obviously, we'll get to see Caitlin Clark, in theory, play tomorrow night and see how she holds up.
2: Wings Hauser, 90210, man.
0: But tonight, we watch the Knicks basically
2: run
0: roughshod over the Cavaliers.
5: Knicks in four!
0: Six games.
5: Knicks in four!
0: Six games from winning the NBA Finals.
2: See how angry Tyshir gets when he yells it the third time? Like,
0: yeah.
2: Emphatically.
0: He will
2: love it.
0: Go New York. Go New York. Six wins away from the title. And I know it's still shocking for a lot of people, right? We've seen this Knicks team in the last 3-4 years, Jalen Brunson driven, last couple years with Karl Anthony Towns, the Nova Knicks the year before that. What is the difference this year? This is the best Knicks team that I've seen in 25 years. It's even better than the 99 team that went to the NBA Finals. They lost Ewing right before the finals to a torn Achilles, or they probably would have beaten the Spurs. But like, this is the best because they had no answer. They had no answer down low. And all of a sudden you're trying to win this series without Patrick Ewing. But this is the best Knicks team I've seen in 25 years. But you say, okay, what's the difference? What's the difference? And if you go back a year ago and you pop in some Knicks playoff tapes from a year ago and you watch the Knicks play, and you would see every game the Knicks had a big lead, the last 4 or 5 minutes would be trying to hold on because their offense would get stagnant. It would become Jalen Brunson creating opportunities on the

0: in the offense. So that leaves the other guys able to get hot so they can hit shots throughout the game and they have no problem hitting shots down the stretch. Bench guys coming up, playing more because Tibbs wouldn't play these guys. He wouldn't be playing. He wouldn't have played Landry Shamet in the final couple of minutes of the game, game one.
1: No chance.
0: He would have stayed with Josh Hart, right? Because he's loyal to those five guys. Josh Hart was having a craptastic game. Landry Shamet hit the biggest shot of the year, the big rim rattler three that looked like Kawhi Leonard from the finals. So there's a lot of differences that you've seen. These are all things that lead to the big point that the Knicks this year, this is their best team. And their offensive advancements, and they look, they played great defensively. They played, people don't talk about how well they played defense. We're no longer having conversations about, well, you can't have Cat and Brunson on the floor at the same time. That's terrible. No, clearly Mike Brown has figured that out. Hey, way to go, Mike Brown. So all of these things, like if you popped in a tape, you would see a team last year that the end of game, they play great for three quarters and then it's, can they hold on? Now their offense has much more flow. They're much more energetic. There's more bench players playing crunch minutes because Mike Brown will go with the hot hand or will see what mix is working on the floor. He'll leave them out there a little bit longer, not just rush to get Jalen Brunson back in or Cat back in the game. But that's the difference. This year, they get those leads and I don't get to the final 5 minutes biting my nails anymore going, they're just going to make it close because they can't make it easy. They can't make it easy. These 15, 20 point leads now are staying that or they're jumping up to 20, 25 points. Like that's how good the Knicks are. If the Thunder were winning games like this, people wouldn't say, well, that's who the Thunder are. They put teams away and they put, but the Knicks are doing it because we haven't seen them do it. It's one, we're wondering what's the difference in the team. I just told you.
1: Well, you make fun of the Eastern Conference. You talk about the also-rans. We have plenty of punchlines for what the Sixers have been and will be. The Celtics and their dysfunction and Jason Tatum. Hey, he's healthy. He's ready. Oh, that sounds like Stephanie White, doesn't it? When Missoula, yeah, he'll be ready to go. Oh, where was he again? Ah, he's out. Oh, okay, cool. And then we move on. And now you look at this series where you've got a bunch of folks who aren't necessarily household names, right? People know who Cat is. People know who Jalen Brunson is, even if you're the most casual of NBA observers, because he's certainly been lauded a bunch as the undersized guy, the little engine that could, and he's good with a quote. My favorite today was the finding Josh Hart multiple occasions in tonight's game two. Quote, I'm not looking for him. He just happens to be open. Take with that what you will. Mm-hmm. Talking about the tired legs of the Cavaliers, right? Because that's the difference. Thibodeau to Mike Brown and what Kenny Atkinson's trying to do is he's still grinding out, and he had to, over the course of the regular season, grind out a lot of wins. Mike Brown didn't go the Thibodeau, boy, if we lose the back page of the fish wrap's going to kill me, during the regular season. Knowing that the regular season doesn't matter, which means all these guys got useful minutes. They all made big shots. They all played during the course of the season. So now when they get rotated in, it's not a shock. And they can come in and play, and they have their role well established. I feel bad for Mitchell Robinson. Good job by him to deactivate his social media and all of that. That was making the rounds today, his little goodbye message. But I feel bad for the guy because I enjoy watching him play, but he's such a liability once he gets fouled that you can't have him on the court because he becomes an offense stopper. Yeah. It also takes away a great rebounder, tenacious guy, whatever. So it shortens that rotation. All that to be said, though, is that you've got guys that you can come in and feel like you can at least maintain your lead. Don't have to add to it, but you're not having the, all right, we had a 12-point lead that's now four because we put these three guys in for 2 minutes. So Brunson has to check back in off the bench. That was Tibbs a year ago. If there was any sign of, all right, we're losing whatever that edge is, get back in. Dude, I didn't even finish.
0: Within 30 seconds.
1: Taking the cap off
0: of
1: the
0: Gatorade. I'm still drinking the Gatorade. Oh, you got to get back out there.
1: Whereas this year, Mike Brown being more judicious, Kenny Atkinson hasn't been able to do that, right?
0: Well, look, just look.
1: James Harden played all those minutes, and now you look at where he's at this point in the season.
0: Look at tonight's game when it was a 15, 17, 18-point lead for the Knicks, and then the Cavaliers started to cut it, right? They cut it to 8. The Knicks got it back to 10. It was 8, then it was 10. And it's 10. And Mike Brown subs out Brunson and Karl Anthony Towns. You're like, whoa, what are you doing? You're subbing these guys out. They cut the lead to 10. And what happened? By the time they came back in, the lead was at 12, 13. So, I mean, that would not have happened with last year with Tibbs. And it happened with Mike Brown because he's given these guys confidence. They play big minutes. They're not afraid to take big shots, right? When they took them out, like I admit it, I had that flashback

0: You can't take him out. No, they cut the lead to 10. You're taking Brunson out. It's a 10-point game. And he came back in. It was a 12-13 point game.
1: Yeah, but you go to the sideline. You know what the strategy is. Someone's drawn a sketch of the beard. Go at him.
0: You see this guy? Dribble at him.
1: Have you seen this man?
0: Hey, I want everybody.
1: What about him?
0: I want everybody to point to right now. Where is that? Point to him right now. They all point to me. That's the guy you go after. You go right at the beard.
1: That's it.
0: Exit out by
1: Target acquired.
0: Exit Swollen Dome, the Jason Smith Show with my best friend, Mike Harmon. Coming up next, outside of the game tonight, oh boy, did we get drama today with LeBron James? A big story coming up next right here. Jason and Mike, Fox Sports Radio.

0: Smith and Mike Harmon have a YouTube channel for the show. Just search The Jason Smith Show with Mike Harmon. You want to see Harmon's calves? How about Jason's Jets or Nick's onesie? It's all there, plus more.
1: Seriously.
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0: -750 series odds now. Wendy, I'll see you in a week, because the Cavs, that's all. All right. I saw there is a benefit for the Knicks playing as well as they have, though, for the city of New York that was making the rounds a little bit earlier.
1: Is it Joe's Pizza?
0: No, it's just that crimes are down markedly when the Knicks are playing.
1: Okay, everybody's watching the Knicks.
0: There you have it.
1: It's the one team that unites the entire city because, you know, look, you have Yankee fans and Mets fans. They're split, right? You have Rangers and Islanders fans. That's split. You have Jets and Giants fans. They're split. Everybody loves the Knicks. No one cares at all about the Nets. There's no Nets fans.
0: No, zero.
1: Everybody, the Knicks are the show, man. They are the absolute show.
0: That's what I call a bleeping show.
1: So much so.
0: Did you see, I think McEnroe was hanging next to Richie from the Bear.
1: Yeah, I thought I saw Moss Backrack.
0: He's on Broadway with Bernthal right now.
1: I was wondering where McEnroe was. I'm like, wait, hey, hang on a second. Johnny Mack was 90s and early 2000s. Where's, there he is.
0: Okay, he was one of the last guys they showed, making sure. OG, right there.
1: Now we'll have more on the East and Western Conference Finals. Two big things from each of these series coming up in a few minutes, but LeBron James took today to be the day where he said, hey, it's been about a week since you've talked about me, so I'm going to make some headlines. Does his podcast with Steve Nash. And I'm going to do my Brian Windhorst, my fingers in the air. Why would LeBron say what he said today? Two big things he talked about. Why the Lakers lost to the Thunder. And has he made any decisions about his playing career? Well, let's hear the deal about the Thunder first, because he was very matter of fact when he says why the Lakers fell to the Thunder in the last round, why the Thunder are playing in the Western Conference Finals, and the Lakers are at home, and it's all really around one word.
2: Ultimately, you know, if we're being completely honest, we were out-talented. We were not outworked. We were not, you know, out, you know, they didn't out-physical us. They didn't outsmart us. I feel like we were just out-talent. You know, by OKC, they just possess so much more talent. Yeah.
1: All right, so they were out-talented. Now, there's
0: does that mean just in quantity?
1: Yeah. Oh, absolutely.
0: Because otherwise, all those other things come back to comprise your talent, aren't they?
1: Yeah. No.
0: Outworking people, being physical, and outsmarting them on the court. Aren't those three things? Aren't those the things that have been used to describe LeBron James as one of the greats of all time? Am I missing something here?
1: No, but I'm glad because I can be your LeBron whisper, because what he said here has to do with what he talked about his future.
0: Oh, please interpret LeBron-ese.
1: It would have been easy for LeBron to just say, we didn't have Luka, right? Of course, right?
0: Did that after game one. Remember? 37, whatever.
1: He could have said, listen, we're missing one of the top three players on the planet, right? That's a tough, you know, no matter what you do, it's tough to cut that up, right? I don't think anybody expected the Lakers to win, to be more competitive when you're missing Luka. I'm sorry, sometimes only so much you can do, right?
0: But by elevating Luka, he denigrates himself. He can't do that.
1: No, I think by elevating Luka, he makes it seem like, well, it's really not my fault. You can't blame me. We didn't have Luka. Right?
0: That only works for Doc Rivers and Blake Griffin, don't you know?
1: Now, so you would say, okay, but I've seen LeBron do this. Maybe he's deflecting responsibility. Don't blame me for the loss. We didn't have Luka. But he would have said that. He would have said we didn't have Luka, but he said we were out-talented. There's a reason why he said that. It's got a lot to do with what he said next, which was when he was asked about his playing future. Is he going to come back to the Lakers? Is he going to go someplace else? Is he going to retire? And here's LeBron's answer.
2: I'm still in the moment of like just taking my time and saying I haven't even really thought about it too much. Obviously, I understand that I'm a free agent and I can control my own destiny. If, you know, being here with this, you know, with this franchise, you know, for the, you know, foreseeable future, or if it's going somewhere else. But like, you know, I think at some point, you know, up until, you know, up in June, late June, you know, as July rolled around, free agency starts to, you know, gets going. And You know, as you know, July rolling, maybe into August, we start to kind of like get a feel of, you know, what my future may look like. You know, if it's continuing to play the game that I love, which I know I can still give so much to the game and play at a high level, or, you know, or if it's not.
1: Okay. So what LeBron is saying is I'm going to wait to make my decision.
0: The cops got him or they don't. Yeah. He's alive. Or, yeah.
1: Do your Windhorst fingers in the air. Why would he say this? LeBron James is about to Aaron Rodgers the hell out of this offseason, because he's a smart guy. And when you get to the end of your career, when you're an elite player, you want to control how you go out. You want to go out the best way possible at the highest point. You don't want to go out like Russell Wilson begging the Jets for a job or I could retire. Dude, if it's the Jets or retirement, just retire. Trust me. But Aaron Rodgers played the game right. Now, there was a gamble leaving the Jets, going to the Pittsburgh Steelers, but it worked out well. Now, where is Rodgers? He announces a day ago, this is my last year. Genius by Rodgers, because if he has a bad year, it could be, well, I knew this was it. It's a farewell to him. One of the best quarterbacks you've ever seen. He goes out as close to the top as possible. If he has a great year, he can come back and play again. Because he's talked about retirement for the last 5 years. He said, this could be it. This could be it. This could be it. Rodgers has won the battle of being able to retire as close as he can be to that elite player. No one expects you to be as great as you've always been at the end, but they still expect you to be close to it, and you want to guard your image and the optics. Rodgers has won that. LeBron saying what he said today tells you he's learned from Aaron Rodgers, and he is Aaron Rodgersing the hell out of this offseason. Like when Matt Damon says, I'm going to science the hell out of this thing, problem on Mars. Going back to Lakers is likely what's going to happen, but he knows they need big changes if they're going to be an NBA championship caliber team. Because saying we were out talented is not just saying if we had Luka, it would have been different. This is if we had Luka, we still wouldn't have been close. We need much more talent. I'm not just going to opt back in to play here if it's going to be the same team and you're hoping, well, we'll run it back with a healthy Luka and things will change. I'm not going to do that. I'm going to put the pressure on you to put more players around me. Now, that could deal with negotiations and him taking less money, but he's letting you know, hey, I'm going to come back here, I got to make sure there's better people around me. What did Rodgers do with the Steelers? Yeah, I don't know. They brought another wide receiver. They brought another running back. You have great weapons now. Offense, Rodgers can say, okay, I'll come back and play. Could he leave? Yeah, he could leave. I don't think there's any coincidence he says this on a podcast a day after the Cavaliers blow a 22-point lead in game one against the Knicks, right? Because where can he go where he can maybe win a championship and ride off into the sunset? Or if it doesn't go well, he can say, well, I went home for my last year or two in the NBA. I went back to Cleveland, right? No one's going to blame me for that. They're going to say, boy, look at LeBron. He started, he left, he went back, he left, he went back at the end. It's awesome, right? He could win and it's great, or, if he loses, it's, well, I went home and I tried to do it and it didn't work. No coincidence, this is when he's doing this conversation. Now, could it also be someplace else he wants to go to? Yeah, but I don't know that he wants to just throw it out there and say, yeah, I'll just join another team that I think is close to winning. But what he's doing is now he's buying as much time, saying, I'm not going to make this decision until we get into June, July, when free agency shows up. I'm not just going to opt back in. He's going to wait and see. And if there's no interest in LeBron outside of going back to the Lakers with his player option, he'll opt back in. If there's interest, hey, I can find myself back to Cleveland, which is a better situation, where I find myself, oh, guess what? The Warriors want me. It's going to be me and Steph, and they're going to go. They're going to get Giannis too. Hey, I'll wind up going there. He's waiting to keep everything open. So when he makes his final decision, it's going to be where, okay, I know where all the pieces are. And the only result for me is I'm going in the best place for this year, where if it is my last year, I can go out on as high note as possible. Again, just like Rodgers, waiting, watching what teams do. Maybe I'll come back. Maybe, even though he clearly has the talent to still play, LeBron is doing the same exact thing that Aaron Rodgers is doing.
3: Yeah, I think the quarterback's got more juice because you can't really do a whole lot without one. And the Steelers bringing in Mike McCarthy, they're looking to keep the torch going. Why? We love those 500 or better seasons. So the opportunity here, even if his air yardage intended per pass attempt is under 6 yards. But we'll get into that as football comes back. But he's able to control it because, well, they were desperate. You've got the relationship, whatever it might have been contentious in Green Bay, greener pastures. Now, with LeBron James, he's an unrestricted free agent, right? So he got his $53 million last year. A lot of what needs to happen, though, if he's going to return to the Lakers and you're trying to put the pressure on the front office to make things, because they, you know, clearly they didn't get you the game ball, they didn't do all that stuff, they don't love you, is the narrative. How much are you willing to pay for? Willing to play for in the 26-27 season, because they've got a lot of parts that are also question marks, right? Hachimura and Kennard, your two best shooters, both unrestricted free agents.
1: Yeah.
3: Austin Reeves, is he coming back? right? Because he's on that weird, you know, what is he at, $14 million or whatever, but he's due for an extension.
1: I can make more money if I got
3: some. He makes $40 million. Like, he wants his $40 million or whatever the market value is.
1: Yeah.
3: Okay, is he a sign and trade guy? What's coming back in return for him that gets you closer? Because you're looking up at the Thunder and the Spurs, not to mention those other teams that are right on your heels across the Western Conference. Like, there was not really any great separation. And who's that? Who the hell's going to convince anybody that Austin Reeves, LeBron James, and Luka Doncic are going to be available together if they do run it back for more than 17 games?
1: Yeah. Yeah.
3: I mean, this is that old Brooklyn Nets conundrum we had a couple of years ago where you were setting over-unders on guys. But LeBron, yeah, he's got opportunities, but a lot of what has to happen with the Lakers behind the scenes, and we'll see how much he wants to play it out publicly, is, are you willing to play for $20 million?
1: Yeah. And that's
3: you're worth more than that.
1: Right, and that's all part of it. Like, what kind of team are you going to try to build? Then we can talk about money. But the Lakers, it's okay. It's about me. My last couple of years, I got to get back to the finals, right? That's me, is getting to the finals. That's been my whole career, is getting there. And you got to put a team around me. Well, we got to talk about money. Well, you got to tell me what kind of players you're going to get. Then I will worry about opting in and figuring stuff out from there. So he's just going to, I'm going to wait till the very end, see how things are going to go, and then make that decision that's going to be the best for the end of my career.
3: Yeah, but the problem is I can't do it like a wedding reception seating chart that sits there going, well, it would be nice if we got that guy. He's a free agent over there. He's a really great shooter. And I put him on the pin board. You say, well, I don't really like this, and move him around. No, you have to sign those guys or not. I can't wait on your ass to decide what I'm doing over here.
1: Well, that would be something that would be, it would be all at once. It would be, oh, hey, and you would hear that, let's just say it's Giannis, right? Let's just say it's Giannis. That, oh, hey, LeBron has convinced Giannis to accept a trade, and LeBron is going to opt in, and he's only going to take $10 million because that's going to be the money to bring Giannis. If he takes less money, it's not going to be, I'll take less money and you go get players. It's going to be, I took less money and that's why Giannis is here. So that, again, that's why LeBron. Again, he's Aaron Rodgersing the hell out of this offseason.
3: And I'll tell you this, if he accepts $10 million to come back, I'll believe he's standing at a Blaze Pizza waiting to greet me and give me a handshake.
1: Exit out by the Fresca, exit Swollen Dome, the Jason Smith Show with my best friend, Mike Harmon. Time now to find out what's trending in the wide world of sports from someone who bought coffee for all of us tonight.
3: Thank you.
1: And in return, I fixed her pink headphones. It's Monty Bolaños.
4: You really did. I thought the pink headphones were going to need some adapter or something special. And thanks to you and me realizing how stupid I was, we got him to work.
1: There you go. Yeah.
4: Win-win.
1: Yeah.
4: Win-win.
1: You and I are like doctors. Yeah.
4: We are like doctors. We fix the problems. Mm-hmm. We do it. You're also probably having a great night, not just because you helped me fix my headphones, you got coffee, but your next one. And now they're two wins away from advancing to the finals since when? 1999. Is that right?
1: Yep.
4: Wow.
1: Yep.
3: Let's sing a little Prince while we're at it.
1: San Antonio Spurs, we lost in five. It was a strike year. They were eighth in the East. Ran to the finals, LJ's 4-point play, and we lost.
4: There we go. It's like, I know, I was just about to say that was my fault. That was my fault.
1: Latrell's
3: free
1: will.
3: Did you see little like, yes, wide eyes,
4: yeah,
3: and we're sucked into a television?
4: I did.
1: Latrell Sprewell got us to the NBA Finals. That's how
3: choked.
1: Long ago it was. Oh,
3: too soon. Or was it a coach?
1: Too soon.
4: Josh Hart led you to win this game 2 out of the Eastern Conference Finals, a playoff career high 26 points. Knicks beat the Cavs 109-93. They shot 52% from the field. They had 32 assists. All starters ended in double digits. They're 2-0 now in the series. Tomorrow or Friday, later today, depends on where you are in the country right now, will be game 3 between the Thunder and the Spurs. Jalen Williams for OKC, questionable with that hamstring injury. For San Antonio, De'Aaron Fox and Dylan Harper are questionable. Fox because of a sprained ankle. Harper is dealing with an adductor injury. When it comes to the Stanley Cup playoffs, the Canadiens outscored the Hurricanes 6-2 in game 1 of the East Final. This was Carolina's first loss of the postseason. In baseball, baseball, the Blue Jays blanked the Yankees 2-0 to split the four-game series. Braves outscored the Marlins 9-3. Mets topped the Nationals 2-1. And Marcus Semien doesn't know how to challenge an ABS call, but that's besides the point. Diamondbacks have won 5 in a row. They walked it off on a Corbin Carroll RBI single to beat the Rockies 2-1. Ace held on 3-2 against the Angels. Sorry there, Brandon. When it comes to the NFL, MVP Matthew Stafford and the Rams reached an agreement on a one-year $55 million extension. This is going to be his 18th season in the NFL. Giants and GM Joe Shane have agreed to terms on a multi-year extension, while the Lions signed linebacker Jack Campbell to a four-year contract extension. And in golf, guys, Taylor Moore has the lead after first-round play at the CJ Cup Byron Nelson. What?
3: That's a lot of stuff.
4: Why? Yeah. Why? Like, why? Why can't we just shorten it up? You know what I'm saying? But he's 9 under par. Scottie Scheffler, 4 shots back. Back to you guys.
1: Thanks a bunch, Monty.
4: Yes.
1: Jason Smith, Mike Harmon, live from the Fox Sports Radio studios. Coming up next, big final thoughts on Knicks, Cavs, and we'll tell you what's going to decide Game 3 between the Spurs and the Thunder. That's next right here. Jason and Mike, Fox Sports Radio.
5: Ladies and gentlemen, the Western Conference Finals are here. Yeah! 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
17: LeBron James taking veteran minimum, quote, not in the cards at all.
16: So I'm watching the Harden meltdown debacle. 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Redick, Lakers coach. 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Never in the world's best shape. Defensive liabilities. 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Well, sorry, guys, but you need about three assets, maybe four on that Laker team to protect Luka going forward. 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
18: So Belichick burned the New York Jets years ago. He ended up taking the Patriots job afterwards, but he explained why he made the decision he made, and it all goes back to his time in Cleveland.
19: I mean, I had worked for Modell, and the two trains that were coming down the tracks were Dolan and Woody Johnson, and I just felt like I don't feel comfortable working for whichever one of those guys ends up with the team.
18: I mean, so he recognized pretty early on, if I don't have support from upstairs, I'd rather just be an assistant.
20: That could hurt your career, man. If you're not in a great position to be able to decline the type of job openings that come about sometimes, you got to take it.
5: Two pros, LeVar Arrington, Brady Quinn, and a cup of joe, Jonas Knox. 6 a.m. Eastern, 3 a.m. Pacific on Fox Sports Radio. 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
2: This is my upset special.
3: Yep, Nixon four. We are on pace for that. Tuesday.
4: Goodbye horses. Goodbye calves.
1: Very nice. Two big things coming off of the game tonight. Now, we talked a lot about the Knicks, but the Cavaliers' perspective of it now. Number one, for the Cavs, every time I see Donovan Mitchell on the court this series, I look and he's got that wide-eyed stare. You know, his body language is really weird. And I just feel like the entire time, I feel like he's saying, why am I not here playing for the Knicks? How did I wind up getting dealt to the Cavs? I mean, Danny Ainge just screwed me because he didn't want to trade me to the Knicks. It's where I grew up. It's my boyhood team. I'm a Mets fan. You know, no. We're going to hold you for ransom. Not trading you to the Knicks at all. Like, why is Ben Stiller not cheering for me? Why is Chalamet not hugging me when I'm here?
4: Like, that just meant you were a B-list superstar because you couldn't force yourself to the right spot.
1: Yeah.
4: Everybody else who's been A-list with the agent and the clout and someone else as their mouthpiece has been able to argue their way and talk their way exactly where they want to go. Anthony Davis. So here's an opportunity for Donovan Mitchell. Take a look around at your representation. This is like the end of Jerry Maguire. Why don't we have a relationship like that?
1: And they try to hug and it's really awkward.
4: Same thing here. I could have been a Knick. But I didn't have enough clout.
1: Now look,
4: remember clout once upon a time with the K?
1: Remember
4: the social media app where you told you how important you were based on your score?
1: Oh, yeah, I like that.
4: Short-lived, yeah. Kind of like Vine.
1: Remember McCloud, the TV show?
4: Fantastic.
1: Dennis Weaver?
4: Yeah. Anytime we can get Dennis Weaver, because we got Wings Hauser in. You got to listen to the whole damn show. You have no idea where we're going.
1: Dennis Weaver is in one of my favorite jokes of all time that I cannot tell on the air. That I cannot tell.
4: Is it the Aristocrats?
1: No. It involves Dennis Weaver and Mick Jagger going to a party together. It's one of my dad's favorite jokes, but I can't tell. Look, why is it Nixon 4 still? Well, look, I told you a week ago it was going to be Nixon 4. It's still Nixon 4.
4: You had an hour where it didn't feel like Nixon 4, though.
1: Yeah, but the 1 hour is okay.
4: No.
1: 1 hour is okay.
4: No.
1: I had one bad hour, but
4: dude,
1: then
4: we can make a
1: great
4: movie out of that hour.
1: Doesn't matter.
4: Rationalizing and bargaining, I might as well have had a Faustian deal on the table.
1: One
4: the way
1: bad
4: that
1: hour,
4: was going, man.
1: 23 good hours. I'll take that.
4: And a Big Mac.
1: I'll take that. Yeah, Big Mac.
4: And a nice coffee drink, thanks to Monty Bolaños.
1: So, the thing about the Cavs, why Nixon 4? Their biggest problem is James Harden. He has played himself into too big of a role with the Cavs. And now the Cavs are reaping the reality that for James Harden's entire career, he has played great, but in the playoffs, he gets tired at the end of games. The longer he plays in the playoff, he is less effective, right? And Mike Brown talking about it the last couple nights, we went at James Harden, we're counting his dribbles, all that stuff. And James Harden tonight was bad. He was bad the first two games against the Pistons. He had three good games. Then he had two bad games, and now two more bad games.
4: Well, game seven was fine. He was a good,
1: they won in a blowout.
4: Well,
1: but
4: six
1: assists,
4: zero turnovers, but he didn't do anything to let him back in the game.
1: Right. It wasn't based on James Harden.
4: Correct.
1: And now two more bad games against the Knicks where it wasn't just a bad game. It was, we know that you are the weakest guy on the floor and we are going to target you. And that's not going to solve itself. Just by going home is not going to get James Harden back at the free throw line. The Knicks know how to defend him. They're not letting him get to the free throw line. They're not letting him bait anybody into fouls. And at this point in the playoffs, this is who James Harden has been for his entire career. We're getting late in the playoffs. He's tired. He's not the same effective guy. And when the Cavaliers rely on him to give them all their offense behind Mitchell, he's now got to be their 1A. And when he can't do that, there's nobody else on this team that's, hey, we're here to fill the void. Like the Pistons, when Jalen Duren wasn't doing it, they didn't have anybody. Like, that's where they got to go next year. The Pistons got to get somebody behind Cade Cunningham that can score. And you're seeing it now, the Cavaliers, the same thing. We need somebody else, LeBron James. We need somebody else that can score when it's not Donovan Mitchell that can take the pressure off of him because we can't rely on Harden to do it. Not at this point in the season. Can't do it.
4: Yeah, I think when we watched this squad, and I mean, let's go back And let's give the credit slash blame where it's due. Good job, Kobe Altman and Mike Gansey. You made the shot and took the shot to get James Harden. That's fine. But you still need to be able to manage your regular season, to spell him for minutes to where he's fresh. Because we've watched this. Everybody's watched this for years with James Harden. This is not a new part to an equation. It is the same thing, just cut and paste to the next year of if he plays 38 minutes a night during the course of a season and plays 70 plus games, what's going to happen when it comes time to crunch time? He's playing good teams time and again. He's not. It's not a series against the Bulls or some other also-ran in the Eastern Conference. You're playing better teams with a more competent rotation that actually will commit. And we can talk about the Knicks and defensively and whatever else. That's inconsequential at this point. It's the fact that James Harden's got nothing left and you don't have a suitable alternative to him. And we watched it tonight. It's really becoming more and more apparent as you go to the every other day. There's no juice in the legs.
1: Yeah, no.
4: Right? The step back, you can wait for him to reset because he's not quick enough to get up. And the jab step that normally gets him into the lane, you're cutting it off because he can't make the cut. And so you got good games out of Allen and Mobley. Overall, your starters did okay. Missed a lot of open looks, but your reserves were absolutely atrocious. So James Harden has to be A-list or you're screwed.
1: Now that means Knicks in four. Now, tomorrow night.
4: Yeah.
1: Game three, Spurs, Thunder.
4: Everybody's hurt.
1: The three biggest players, right? Jalen Williams questionable. So are both backcourt guys for the Spurs, Fox and Harper. Whoever wins the battle of the questionables and plays, that's who wins the game tomorrow night.
4: Does Chet Holmgren show up tomorrow?
1: That doesn't matter. Whoever's healthiest with those three guys, that's the team that wins.
4: It's the Lou Dort game.
1: Coming up next, my buddy Ben Maller. This is Fox.
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24: Brunson sets a screen. Brunson gets Strus up near the top of the key. Five to shoot. Crossover left hand. Kicks it to Hart. Left corner three. Got another one. Josh Hart, the sniper of the night. 5 for 10 from downtown. He's got 24 points for the Knicks, lead by 16.
23: You heard it all on the Knicks radio network. Hart ended with a playoff career high 26 points and 7 assists as the Knicks defeated the Cavs 109-93. In the Stanley Cup playoffs, the Canadians outscored the Hurricanes 6-1 in Game 1 of the East Final, handing Carolina their first loss of the postseason. In baseball, the Blue Jays blanked the Yankees 2-0, Braves outscored the Marlins 9-3, and the Diamondbacks have now won 5 in a row after walking it off against the Rockies 2-1. And in NFL news, reigning MVP Matthew Stafford and the Rams have reached an agreement on a one-year extension. I'm Monty Bolaños.
15: Ben Maller. Ben Maller. Your late night blabbermouth.
19: Blah, blah.
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Well, you cannot trust a spider. You can't do it. Welcome in the beginning of another night of the Ben Maller Show. We are in the air everywhere. In unison, as we have delicious nougat in the middle, right there. Coast to coast, border to border, and beyond on the vast and prodigiously powerful microphones of FSR as we sit on the bully pulpit. Right here, hanging out, emanating live from the shake as we do the old shake and bake on the graveyard shift. Guaranteed human from the world famous Fox Sports Radio studios where Far Out Dave, who no-showed, he went AWOL on the Big Maller meet and greet there from Ohio. He tells us this hour made possible in part by our friends at Tire Rack. 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And that was not enough. Alameda Lou in the Bay says, what about Express Employment Professionals? 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Express Employment Professionals. So our lead this hour, play the hits, my man. Play the hits, one of our old bosses back in the day used to say. So we will start out in Midtown Manhattan. They like to call it the Mecca. Madison Square Garden. And that was the playhouse for the main event. Main event, the only game on the card in pro bouncy ball. Cleveland and New York squaring it up. We know the tail of the tape coming in. Epic choke job by the Clevelanders in game one. Now game two of the Eastern Finals. Did you watch? No, you were. Oh, you were watching. Okay. All right. Maybe you weren't paying attention. So Josh Hart, a scrub-a-dub-dub, a scrub. Josh Hart had a night to remember. 26 points. Career-high 26 points. I'm told that's good. Jalen Brunson did nothing in the first half and then made up for a lot of that in the second half. He had 19 points and 14 assists as the Knickerbockers are halfway home to their first finals appearance since we flipped over to the 2000s. Think about that. If you're in your late 20s, you never remember the Knicks getting to the NBA Finals. That's 1999. I was a child in 1999. And so here we are as the Knicks beat the Cadavers, and that's where we are. Mikal Bridges had 19 as well. Karl Anthony Towns, a muted 18 points and 13 rebounds. So the Knicks have now won 9 straight games, although 4 of those against Philadelphia don't really count because, come on, please. And Atlanta's not very good. And the fact they lost a couple to Atlanta early is rather shocking. But they've won 9 in a row, which is seemingly on the right track there. And so that is the NBA's longest postseason winning streak since way back. I mean, you got to be really old to remember when the Boston Celtics, that great Celtic team, ripped off 10 straight wins back in 2024. Think of all the 2-year-olds that don't really remember that. My God. Well, the better story is in the losing locker room. You know what we like to do here. We like to treat the losers like a pinata because everyone loves a winner. Everyone just sucks up to a winner. They do the old hock tua if you win. If you lose, not so much. So it's a good jumping off point. Let's discuss the question. Where did things go sideways for the Cavaliers in game number 2? Where did things go sideways? So I've got Jiffy Pop, History Channel, and Church. And we'll put all of these things together, and we're going to carry some extra baggage is what we're going to do. Because Cleveland, they've got a lot of explaining to do. Now, Kenny Atkinson,
who sounded about as soft as you could possibly sound. What a gutless weasel this guy sounded like after game one when James Harden embarrassed the franchise. And there's Atkinson out there, and he refused to criticize James Harden. What a little weasel. So here's Atkinson again, who in this game, the Cavaliers' strategy, it wasn't just Atkinson, it was the nerds as well. They were like, well, you know what we're going to do? We're going to double dog dare Josh Hart to beat us. We don't think that Josh Hart is any good. He really hasn't been very good. He's just roster spam. He's in the rotation. He's not very good. He's had a good career in terms of length, but he's not like a real impact guy. So Cleveland's like, all right, we're going to double dog dare Josh Hart to beat us with the jump shot. And Hart responded by opening up a fireworks stand, which I think is illegal in New York. He did it anyway. My God. Hart was left open. That was the plan. That was by design. That was the blueprint. And he punished them from the perimeter, a career playoff game there. So Cleveland, they sat down for dinner in game two. And at some point in the third quarter, they realized, wait a minute, we're the entree. What's up with that? And that was the Jiffy Pop meltdown, we're calling it, because they allowed an 18-0 run, they being the Cleveland basketball team. The Cavs did not collapse. They popped, they sizzled, and burned in real time there. The game was tied up at 53, and then all of a sudden they're down by 18, and it happened in a five-minute stretch. The Cavs were slipping around like they were guarding, and their feet were in movie theater buttered popcorn all over the floor there. James Harden, now, he wasn't the worst of the worst in this game. However, he is the gift that keeps on giving. He was out there for that 18-0 run and did nothing. Bupkis, and unfortunately for Cleveland, the Knickerbockers are the ones that are unwrapping James Harden, who is the gift that keeps giving here, as Harden was not a defender. He was like a toll booth, which they don't have many toll booth operators anymore. There's a few. If you go go further up there in like Maine, they've got toll booth operators. But elsewhere, they got rid of most of them. So Brunson, he paid as well. He paid the fee at the toll booth, kept on driving. And in that 18-0 run in the third quarter, Hart had 9 of the points. Brunson in a doggy bag to go. All right. Now, meanwhile, the James Harden continues to wear the dunce cap, as we've said. But the questions seem to be mostly after game two about Spida Mitchell. Now, remember, the story was that this guy, Donovan Mitchell, wanted James Harden to be on the team, and this was going to put Cleveland over the top, and they're in the Final Four and all that. And so the questions about the headliner, Spida Mitchell's health, persisting. The Cavs right now down 2 games in the best of 7 series, and Mitchell twice in the last couple days has been asked if he's playing through any kind of an injury, because people are convinced he's sucked at a time he cannot suck. When you're sitting in the vomit comet, people are asking questions when you're riding the vomit comet, and he's riding the vomit comet. And so he was asked about the health. He said, quote, I'm great, great, great, 3 greats, he said. And still the storyline continues, because at halftime, if you're watching the broadcast there with Mike Breen and those other guys, I don't know who they are, but Kenny Atkinson agreed with the idea that Mitchell was lacking the usual burst on his acceleration. And that was at halftime. He had better stats in the second half. So the question, why do the Cavs think that we're dumb enough to buy that this Donovan Mitchell health excuse is a real thing? All right, so the Cavs have to believe that you and I are absolute idiots, morons, right? So you blew a 20-point lead, over 20 points in game one. You had a complete I-want-to-get-away end of the game and in overtime. Then you have a clunker here, so it's clunker after clunker, and suddenly the organization in Northern Ohio, the pro bouncy ball team, is running the History Channel pilot, the Donovan Mitchell Mystery Injury Roadshow. It's like a spinoff of American Pickers. Donovan Mitchell himself, as we say, is great, great, great, 3 greats, 3 greats, and yet the Cavs coach there whispering to the media, well, you know, maybe he lacks his usual

0: potluck dinner situation. Cleveland desperately using this injury narrative, and they're doing it with plausible deniabilities. Well, I don't know. Yeah, maybe not. It could be. And all. It's like this human shield, because I believe they don't want to admit the harsh truth, the naked truth, that their superstar of superstars, their franchise player, is shrinking. There's a lot of shrinkage. Like he jumped into a very cold body of water. In this case, it's bright lights, and I don't believe it's a health issue. It's a pressure cooker. He's playing. If he's injured and he's not playing, that's one thing, but he's playing. Everyone's dinged up at this particular point, and so Mitchell is fading. In the first two games here, you had a chance. Certainly win game one. Game two, not so much, but you didn't play all that well in either one of the games, even though your numbers were okay. And it seems like the Cavs are just terrified to say that part out loud. Now, last word. So in the final couple of minutes, the New York fans were chanting, Knicks in four. Knicks in four. That game was garbage time at the end. So the question, is the Eastern Conference Finals of 2026 in the bag for the Knickerbockers? What's in the bag? Is the series in the bag? So I jotted down on my scorecard, I got two letters here, N-O. The series is not in the bag for New York, no matter the hubris coming out of the Knick fan base. That's mostly alcohol. However, the Cavs, I will say, obviously, the Cavs right now, at this moment, are wobbling like a newborn baby giraffe, struggling to get onto its long, wobbly legs. That's the Cavs. They need some divine intervention here. Apparently, a chiropractor would be nice, possibly a sleep study. I love the fact they're complaining about the schedule. Here is Kenny Atkinson, the head coach of the Cavaliers, as the Knicks had a lot of time off. The Cavs have not. Here's the question, the answer here. Here's Atkinson on the rest advantage for New York.
1: We know their rest advantage, so getting home always helps with that. But definitely probably didn't have the juice tonight that we needed to, which is kind of, you know, it's going to hit it sometime.
0: Yeah, so this was the general theme here. Is like, oh man, oh, we didn't have enough rest there. So they're belly aching about having to play it's gonna be seven games in 13 days. Game three is coming up on Saturday. So it'll be seven games in 13 days. And to that I say, congratulations. That's what we in the working world call a job. In fact, that's not even a job. Imagine complaining about having worked 7 days of work and have 6 days off. I've met a lot of you over the years, and many of you have two or three jobs, and you're busting your ass, and you get no days off, not even holidays and all that. So 7 days of work and 6 days off. That doesn't seem like adversity on this side of the microphone. That sounds like a nice day spa package. How great would that be? So let me do the radio show on Monday. I'll take Tuesday off. I'll then do it on Wednesday. I'll take Thursday off. And then, oh, my God, sign me up for that. Oh, man, that would be wonderful. So Cleveland whining about fatigue is the peak trip to the Church of Victimhood, the NBA's version of my dog ate my homework. It's not fair. It's not fair. Oh. Now, the truth is the Cavs right now are stuck between the devil and the deep blue sea here. And both, by the way, both better at closing the job, the devil and the deep blue sea, than the Knickerbockers' opponent here, the Cavs, are. So they don't need an adjustment. At this point, they might want to bring in a rabbi, a priest, a shaman, a couple of witches, and just put some good holy power out there, because they're not the Cavaliers right now. They are the living up to their moniker, the Cadavers, the way they've been playing in these last couple of games. So it's not over. It is getting late early, though, for Cleveland. The sun is setting, and I don't think they've found where the light switch is at this particular point. They're like, where's the lights? I don't know where the lights are. I don't know. And so their season not officially over yet, but the obit has already been drafted. You've got a draft of the obituary, and if the Cavs lose in Game 3 on Saturday, the people over there at ESPN might just flex the rest of the series and have Charles Barkley break down pickleball, and then just see how that goes. Let's just do some hot pickleball talk, and that'll be that. my

0: goodness. All right, it is the Ben Maller Show. We are just warming up the engine here, and the show can be whatever you want it to be. It can, which means you don't have to do anything. We'll just keep yapping here. I got plenty of stuff. I've been putting stuff together here all day, so I don't need to take any calls. It's more fun to have people interact and all that, but you don't have to call. Now, you can call up and be a character on the show. You can do that. You can hide behind your device and send messages on X. If you want to call in and talk about this, we're doing the Eastern Conference Finals right now, and if you'd like to be part, 877-99-ON-FOX. That's 877-996-6369, and you can be part of the program on the phones. There are operators standing by. Also, if you just want to send a message out with your fake avatar and your goofy name, and we'll never know who you really are, you can send that out on X at Ben Maller. That is at Ben Maller if you'd like to be part. Now, coming up later on this hour, we have the Who Am I game. Next hour will be Maller to the Third Degree and the Insta Trivia. In hour three, you'll likely be long gone by then, but we'll have the riddle of the day, the Maller riddle of the day, lame jokes of the week, and then in hour four, the Coop Scoop on entertainment and sports jeopardy. So that's the map as we work our way through the overnight. Straight ahead, it's Dennis the Menace and the Relic. Dennis the Menace and the Relic. What are those about? What is that about? We'll find out. We'll get to it, and we will do it next. However, let's see. I know it's the A blockity blockity blockity, but what hour is it? Let's see if we can find out here.
1: Hour number one.
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0: Well, it's Dennis the Menace and the Relic. We'll get to that coming up in a bit. It is I, Bill Miller. You're locked in on the Ben Maller Show, just beginning the red-eye flight. And hang out with us all night long into the early morning of the hours of the day here. We'll be here all night. Of course, depending where you are, it might be a nighttime show. And show's omnipresent. It's all over. So the show's on when you want it to be on, and that's how it works. I know. And you can interact with us on the phones. Call-in number is the same. It's been the same for a long time. 877-99 on Fox.
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0: That's a sleep technique. 877-996-6369. And also, you can join us if you are so inclined for the fun on the X Machine at Ben Maller.
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2: Slide into my chat box.
0: She's a cousin of Anthony in Louisiana, and Koopa Loop at a Bronco fan. Yeah, it's a Bronco fan.
3: But I eat the rest of it and get fat.
0: Your comments can and will be used against you in the court of sports radio. All right, Supermarket Steve writes in. He says, thanks for the roadmap of the Thursday night schedule. I'm pretty sure that it is the same schedule you have every Thursday. Now, how about the rundown? Well, again, that's an add-on item, Supermarket Steve. And they don't pay me to do the social media. Now, if X wants to pay me, I'll make sure to get that down all the time. Most of the audience is not on X. Most of the audience is consuming the product organically. You are such a little schmuck, Supermarket Steve. You're such a diva that you need special treatment, and screw you. That's what I say. Nature Boy, breaking down the NBA playoffs, says the Cavs are playing like ass, is what he said. Well, that's good. Very nice. Michael in Tulsa writes in. Michael says, great monologue, and I realize you are contractually obligated to play the hits, my man, but the East, please. The de facto championship is about to start with Game 3, which will be coming up here tonight in San Antonio. Every man, woman, and child knows this, except for moms going to Angels games. Well, moms going to Angels games, they don't care about wins and losses, as you know, Michael. It's just about a nice product. A safe
2: cheap
0: environment.
2: Hot dogs.
0: That's right. Nice place for the kids to go hang out. One of the all-time bonehead quotes, Artie Moreno, the Angels owner, doing it again. Not a Burner writes in, says, are we sure that smell of smoke in the studio the other night wasn't Lorena heating a foil-wrapped item in the microwave?
2: Aw, yeah. Someone does remember.
0: Well, I did advise Lorena in an off-the-air conversation. I don't know if we should talk about this on the air, but I said that you should start your own YouTube channel and just do cooking. And you responded by telling me that you don't really cook. And I said, that's the whole point. That's the whole point.
2: Yeah, it would be a hot mess of a disaster, which is exactly why it might do very well.
0: It would do great. It would do great. You'd make some money on that. It would be a great endeavor. Absolutely. Late Night Drug Tester says, I didn't catch the NBA. I was watching the NHL instead. If you could pick a team to cheer for based on the local cuisine, he says, who would you pick? And then he says, you got Montreal with the poutine, Carolina with the barbecue, Rocky Mountain Oysters, and the Vegas Buffet. All right. So, right off the top, we eliminate the Rocky Mountain Oysters. I've already done that. I'm good on that, as you know, late night drug tester. So that's eliminated. And then I'm going to eliminate the Vegas Buffet, and here's why. Because Vegas has pretty much eliminated the buffet. There's very few hotels that have the buffet, and it's mostly a relic of the past.
2: Do buffets have the bull testicles?
0: I don't think so. Not in Denver.
4: The testicles.
0: In Denver, they might have that. But so then it comes down to Carolina barbecue and Montreal poutine. And while I have had Carolina barbecue and I've enjoyed it, it's not as good as Kansas City barbecue or Texas barbecue. So in the big board of barbecue, not a list for Terry in England, but the big board of barbecue, Carolina is trailing Kansas City and Texas, which is pretty similar. It's more of a brisket type barbecue.
4: Dear God, it's good.
0: So I can't believe I'm saying this, but I'm going Montreal with the poutine. I'm going the Montreal poutine with the gravy, the cheese curds on top of the fries. I'm gonna go Montreal poutine. That's a hot take right there. Absolutely. What else? A Ferg Dog writes in from that Winter Wonderland in Fullerton. He says, even with only four teams left in the NBA playoffs, the Cavs still haven't cracked the top five in my weekly NBA power rankings. This has never happened before. The Cavs are cooked. Yeah, there you go. Brock writes in from Parts Unknown. He says, the New York Knicks are clearly proving to be the NBA's third best team. Yeah, that's a great honor. You're the third best, and if you win, you get to go to the NBA Finals and play one of the two better teams than you. So what could possibly go wrong? My goodness. 877-99 on Fox is the call-in number. We have lame jokes coming up in hour three. If you want to try to squeeze in some lame jokes, we do Q&A jokes. Make sure to put your name and city if you want credit. BenMallerShow@gmail.com. That's BenMallerShow@gmail.com. We'll have lame jokes of the week. That'll be coming up a little bit later in hour three, which is actually a lot later than right now. It's not a little bit later. It's a lot later. And we were planning on doing a verbal octagon right now. We have it all booked, all ready to go. So let's check in on the verbal octagon. Let's say hello to Blind Seabass, who is in the greater Nashville area and has accepted a matchup with our friend who's also in Tennessee, Mr. Swamp Man, and that has not happened, Swamp Billy. So welcome, Blind Seabass.
5: Benjamin, I am so disappointed. Like, I've been sparring with a buddy of mine all week, you know, trying to keep it clean between me and a brother. And for the most part, I have. And yeah, when I asked Coop, and Coop said he still hadn't heard from that swamp rat, like, it really, really dragged.
0: Well, it's disappointing. It's shameful. And you should be happy, though, that you are such a tough opponent. You're in this guy's head that he pulled a Jed Who Fled. Think about that. That he is so intimidated by going against Blind Seabass that Swamp Billy is hiding in a swamp somewhere right now, and he's too afraid to call up because of you. And that's a powerful thing, that you intimidated him, just your mere presence, and the idea that you were going to be throwing these verbal haymakers, he couldn't handle it. He could not handle it.
5: Ben, my brother, I guess that's what happens when you're known all across the state. Nobody wants to mess with you. So he probably asked around about me like I did him. I found some stuff out that I was going to use. I'll save it if he calls in.
0: Yeah,
5: later.
0: Save it. Don't use stuff. It now. Don't, you know, and yeah, listen. So, yeah, yeah.
5: But yeah, he called around and I'm known all across the state. So they probably told me, you know, you don't want to mess with this fool. So he probably backed off, like you said, acted like a swamp critter, crawled back off in, or swamp rat, and crawled off back in his little hole and waiting until the coast is clear before he calls in. Man, I think we should do to him like they done Rice. You should bar his butt from the radio for 30 days.
0: Well, I wouldn't have to. He hasn't called in. He's barred himself. But remember the great line from Sun Tzu, The Art of War, most battles are won before they even start. And that's proof right here, because you, my friend, have won, Blind Seabass. This is how Jed Who Fled got his nickname, because Jed was in the octagon, and it was very memorable as he bailed out on the octagon and became Jed Who Fled. He had a different name before that. And so your guy, Swamp Billy, you're so remarkable that he has run the other way, and you did not have to bob and weave, as we said. So
5: yeah, that's why I'm putting up, and we, you know, put this up for the vote with the militia. He's no longer known as Swamp Billy. He is Swamp Rat because he ran like a little rat. Like a little scared rat. So that is what he should be dubbed from here forth.
0: All right. Duly noted. We'll see what the voice of the people. We'll find out what they think. All right. Thank you, Blind Seabass. Keep listening. Who knows? You might call in. I doubt it. But we're going to declare you the winner. So there he goes. Amazing. It's like Mike Tyson punch out back in the day there. It just you can't stop. You can't stop. He's out of control there. Body blow, body blow, body blow. If you've never heard the octagon.
2: I was excited for a verbal octagon.
0: Yeah. It's always fun. You know, we try to figure it out. We usually do it like Mike Tyson punch out, where we have, you know, Tyson, then you've got the Soda Popinski, King Hippo, with the Bald Bull. I guess Swamp Billy is Glass Joe. You have no idea what that is, Lorena, but Glass Joe was always the first opponent on Mike Tyson Punch-Out, that great iconic video game from a million years ago. And that was always who you battled first, and that was the easiest opponent. And then you worked your way up to the other great opponents there. So, anyway, it is the Ben Maller Show. So we mentioned, if you tease something, you got to pay it off. So Dennis the Menace and the Relic. Well, Dennis the Menace would be Dennis Schroeder, or Schroeder, rather, of the Cadavers. And he is getting roasted. People are having some fun with him because moments after the Cleveland basketball team took it on the chin in game two at the Garden there, Schroeder, who had all of, I believe, 4 points and 4 rebounds and 3 assists off the bench, didn't play very much. And he was there to try to stop Jalen Brunson. He did okay until Brunson decided to kick his ass late in the game. And then moments after the game, Cavs down in a 2-0 hole in the best of seven series. Schroeder posted pictures of himself on Instagram just a few moments after, and he wrote 0-2 in the caption. And, of course, immediately was just getting destroyed by the bots and the algorithm and was being charbroiled for the timing. People were very upset. Like, what are you doing? Why are you posting this? The team is not winning. The game just ended. It's like Dennis the Menace ran into the locker room, and the first thing he did before he showered was grab his phone, because you got to have engagement on the social media. You got to have it. And as far as the Relic is concerned, that would be former Knickerbockers and Rockettes coach Jeff Van Gundy. Currently a Clipper assistant coach, Jeff Van Gundy, said to be a finalist for an NBA head coaching job. Not a good one. However, it is an NBA job, and there's not very many of these. That would be the Portland Trailblazers, the team that is run by a tightwad, becoming legendary for his frugal ways, and hadn't gotten the job yet, Jeff Van Gundy. However, at this point, Van Gundy is said to be one of the finalists for the job. So he gave us the great quote. What a wonderful broadcaster Van Gundy was. And the people over there at ABC have had a parade of just losers to try to replace Jeff Van Gundy, who gave us the make or miss league and all that, and was so good at broadcasting. How good was Jeff Van Gundy? He was so good that the NBA, they said, we got to get rid of this guy because he gave realistic, astute commentary. He ripped the league. He was common sense when it came to the referees and all that, and you can't have that. So instead, they had that podcast guy, J.J. Redick. They had that woman with the annoying voice, Doris Burke. Who do they have now? They have Richard Jefferson, who sucks. And then, who's the other guy? I don't even know who the other guy is. Some white dude? I don't know. They're not very good. So they haven't been able to find anybody to replace Jeff Van Gundy. I guess he can't do that anymore. And so they've got a bunch of people that have tried to replace him. The substitutes have not gotten it done. So I'm pulling for Van Gundy to get the Trailblazers job. Not that you're going to win anything there. I like the moxie, like my dog, that Van Gundy has. It is the Ben Maller Show. Now, time now for the Who Am I game. And this is where we pretend to be somebody else, and then you have to figure out who we are. You can answer this on X. At Ben Maller, that's at Ben Maller. I will get the rundown up. Not for Supermarket Steve. I'm going to block him. But for everyone else, I'll get the rundown up on X as we it's a one-man band around here, so a lot of moving parts. But here's the Who Am I game. So the Knickerbockers, Jalen Brunson at 14 assists in the game on Thursday night. That's the most by a Knicks player in a playoff game since
4: Who?
0: Me. Again.
4: Who?
0: Jalen Brunson had 14 assists against the Cadavers in the game on Thursday. The most by a Knicks player in a playoff game since me.
4: Who?
0: Who am I? That is the question. The answer. We'll get to it, and we will do it next.
6: Maller Militia. You already know this.
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0: 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In fact, we are going to have a new episode of the Fifth Hour Podcast. 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Of course, this is the Big Friday show, still late Thursday in the West. 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And the Ben Maller Show Podcast. A lot of stuff to listen to. A lot of crap to listen to. Yes. Not crap. I mean, I say that in the kindest term. Back to it. All right, back to it we go. Got to pay off the always popular...
1: Who?
0: Who Am I game. This is where we pretend to be somebody else, as we call it the Who Am I game. Here we go. So the Knicks, Jalen Brunson had 14 assists. We are told that is the most by a New York player in a playoff game since me. Who am I?
1: Who?
0: That would be the question, and what would the answer be? We go to the great unwashed members of the Maller Militia to find out. Burgerman says Dwight Schrute. Here's the answer. Well, he is in the office. Jay Scoop, guessed by Shane in Des Moines.
1: Who?
0: Milkman Mike in Colorado says Susan Waldman and Doris Burke. The correct answer. Yikes. It's not, you're not wrong, Milkman Mike, with what you're saying there. Doug Hefferman from
1: Who?
0: Rob the Goat Man. Peyton Elizabeth, who is 22 today. What an old woman. My God, 22. That's from Late Night Drug Tester. Who else do we have? Let's see. Page down. Alf, the alien opiner, cheated. Bad job by him. King Roy says Stephen Colbert. Yeah, I see all these people freaking out.
2: Never heard of him.
0: I guess he had his last show. I guess that was.
3: Yeah, he's been canceled.
0: Yeah.
3: Because he made fun of the president.
0: He wasn't very good. I don't know. He was bad. I don't know what the problem is. Like, you know, if he did a good show, he wouldn't have gotten canceled. Far Out Dave says Andy Griffith is the answer. Mr. Nice Guy going with Teddy Higuera, Brewers legend. Just Josh says Alexa Bliss. It must be Friday. Bill Bradley, guessed by Analog Al. Robbie the Mariner fan is going with the great Dr. Seuss. I don't remember that. I thought I read every Dr. Seuss book, but I don't remember the one that Robbie sent. My mom must have kept me from that book. Dante got this right. Bad job by him. Brian Trottier from Doc Dan in Minnesota. Who else do we have? Page down. Dante got it right. Supermarket C says, if you really block me, that might be the weakest blocking I've ever heard since Marcel. Yeah. Did you actually think I was going to block you? Are you that naive? My God. It's a bad job by you. I can't block you because I want some more of that tiramisu next time we have a meet and greet. And your his wife brought some tiramisu a couple years ago.
2: So, yes. So,
0: you know, I had to wait to eat it, of course, because I've got this weird diet. Brad Doherty.
2: Rejected.
0: Guessed by Big Lou. He's on number two. Sean in the Valley of the Sun, who's been listening for forever, says Othella Harrington is his answer. He-Man from Gunner in Minnesota.
1: He blew me off.
0: Dr. J, guessed by Johnny Q. Not Schroeder, but Schroeder is the not Schroeder, but Schroeder is the answer. Who else do I see? Page down. I don't know if we can read that one on the air. Josh is going with Mark Jackson. Maller Prop Guy says Steve from Manhattan is the answer. The GOAT, Will Harris, guessed by Scrooge. Well, the question again, Knicks guard Jalen Brunson, 14 assists, most by a Knicks player in a playoff game since me. Who am I? Lorena, do you have an answer, Lorena?
3: Dumbledore.
0: Okay, fine answer. Unfortunately, no, that's incorrect. The correct answer would be Charlie Ward. Charlie Ward in 1998, Game 5 against the Miami Heat, 1998. Now, the last Knicks player with more than 14 assists, because Charlie Ward had 14, the last Knicks player with more was Mark Jackson in 1992. Against the Michael Jordan Chicago Bulls in 1992. So it's been a minute. I saw Charles Barkley was complaining about all the streaming channels in the NBA. And while I think that's kind of a weak argument, I do agree the problem you have is a lot of people don't know where the games are. 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
7: Paying attention if you haven't seen how good the Knicks have been playing since the beginning of the playoffs. If you replace Knicks with Thunder, everybody would say, yep, that's what I expect to see. But it's the Knicks. Oh, there's a reason why. No, the Knicks are just that good. But tonight, watching Brunson, his body language, his intensity, his interaction with teammates was so laser focused, and not so much he was trying to be intimidating, but he kind of was. You saw a couple of times barking at OG Anunoby. When Josh Hart went down and it looked like he had hurt his ankle in the third quarter, he just says, get up, walk it off.
8: Stepped like, on Hart's get up, foot. Walk it off. There was an awkward moment as to, in live action, it's like, all right, what exactly happened? Did he get tripped and go down? No, he just stepped on his foot and in the moment. We'll see what happens in the post, because as we know in the NBA, symptoms don't necessarily appear for days at a time.
7: He was all about rapt intensity and toughness, and this is 4 years now. This is our year. We are not going to be as mental. We're not going to get to any parts of this game where we're not mentally tough enough, where we're not a team that's going to falter a little bit down the stretch, because that's the one thing you've seen. I'll tell you, the biggest difference in the Knicks between the last couple of years and this year is that when they get big leads, they don't give them up, right? What do I always say? The Knicks can never make it easy. Even last couple of years, when they make it to the Eastern Conference Finals, they have big leads, they give them away. They are running away from teams with big leads.
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7: Aaron Rodgers said that this is it. His final year in the NFL. He's going to play this year for the Pittsburgh Steelers, and then it's over. When Aaron Rodgers retires, that is going to be such a great day, because we'll never have to talk about him again. This has been now going on 6 years of him just sucking the oxygen out of every room, whether it was 2 years with the Packers being upset about the drafting of Jordan Love, two MVPs, then 2 years where I thought he's going to bring the Jets to the Super Bowl, two of the worst years we've had. Now it's going to be 2 years with the Steelers, and is do I want to play, do I not want to play, and the drama. 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
3: The New York Knicks defeated the Cleveland Cavaliers 109-93 in Game 2 of the Eastern Conference Finals. New York shot 52% from the field, had 32 assists, and all starters ended in double digits.
11: Nothing. We just didn't make shots. I loved everything about the looks we got. And some days you just miss the open ones. We got great looks. Sometimes we're in and out. Sometimes we're short. Offensively, I'm not worried at all.
3: That was Cavaliers star Donovan Mitchell, who ended with 26 points. Game 3 between the Thunder and the Spurs will tip off on Friday at 8:30 Eastern time. OKC star Jalen Williams is questionable with a hamstring injury. Spurs guard De'Aaron Fox and teammate Dylan Harper are also listed as questionable. At the Stanley Cup playoffs, the Canadiens outscored the Hurricanes 6-2 in Game 1 of the East Final. And in baseball, the Diamondbacks walked it off against the Rockies 2-1. I'm Monty Bolaños.
12: Roll it, please.
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Well, Mr. MVP, money, money, money, money, money, money, welcome in the beginning of another hour of the Ben Maller Show. We are in the air everywhere, right next door, as we have fuel for the fun. Coast to coast, border to border, and beyond the vast and excessively powerful microphones of FSR emanating live from the walk, as we walk the walk of shame on a nightly basis. Guaranteed human, baby, from the world famous Fox Sports Radio studios. 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So our lead this hour is from La La Land, a developing story out of the L.A. Rams facility. They have opened up the checkbook yet again. And those of you that don't understand the salary cap are losing your mind. Oh, my God, it's not fair. They keep paying their players. Oh, God. So if you haven't heard this, perhaps not, we have learned that the reigning most valuable player in the National Football League, the greatest player in the NFL in 2025, Matthew Stafford, and the LA Rams have reached agreement on a one-year, $55 million extension through 2027. The deal is worth up to $60 million with incentives. Of course, once you get done paying the People's Republic of California taxes, it's actually about a $10 extension. So after all that, the MVP of last year can make up to $105 million over the next two seasons. We are told that is good. And how do you get that kind of raise? He led the NFL with 4,707 passing yards, a career-high 46 passing touchdowns, and only 8 interceptions. And Stafford heading into his 18th season in the NFL. So that's a good jumping-off point. Let us discuss the question. How do you translate the messaging of this Matthew Stafford extension with the Rams? So my take, I've got Box Jellyfish, Prince Waikiki, and Frogger. And we're going to combine all of these things together, and we're going to take the stabilizers off, is what we're going to do. Now, to kick off here, this is what grown-up franchises do. The Rams, yet again, schooling the other weak franchises in the NFL. And Matthew Stafford is currently residing in the presidential suite of quarterbacks. And all you dopes, when he came over to from the Lions, and he's Stat Padford and all that crap. You know, my guy Rob Parker. I love Rob, but Rob, you know, old Michigan sports writer from back in the day, and he loved taking pot shots at Matthew Stafford. Well, Stafford's been better than advertised with the Rams. He's galvanized the franchise. They've won the Super Bowl. They've had the MVP season this year. They're a consistent threat in the NFC year after year, in large part because Stafford knows what he's doing. He's got McVay, and they work well together. But he's in the presidential suite right now for quarterbacks. There's good room service, skyline views. The concierge is available whenever you need it. They'll do your laundry for them. And so he was head and shoulders above every quarterback in 2026.
And it took the NFL giving Seattle 2 points to help eliminate the Rams, which was ridiculous. And he's actually playing like he's aging in reverse. He's actually getting better. I thought he was done a couple years ago. We did monologues. Like I was just expecting Jimmy Garoppolo to take over. And Stafford, oh, my back, my aching back. I thought, that's it. And here we are a couple years later as off an MVP. He's got a new contract in a world. I love the fact the Rams do this. So, well, you're a Rams honk. Okay, just in general, having worked in the real world, I love the fact there's a world where major companies are not tightwads. They actually hand out raises. Like most companies, their idea of taking care of employees is like, well, let's give them a Chuck E. Cheese pizza party instead of a raise. You know, they don't even give out cost of living raises anymore. The Rams actually reward performance. Like that's how I was raised. Like companies are supposed to do that. They don't do it anymore, most companies. So when I see someone do that, I'm like, that's great. That's wonderful. And right now the Rams, though, they are at the Bellagio and they're sitting in the high roller room there. And McVay he just pushed $55 million to the center and said, deal the cards. Deal the cards. Now that said, I am going to be truthful and I'm going to point out the clear snuffleupagus in the room. All right. When you have to juxtapose the dopamine hit of Matthew Stafford getting the MVP and then all of that with what just happened back in April in the draft, and that Ty Simpson pick out of Alabama, that stings even more. It stings like a box jellyfish, venom in the nervous system. Pain in the tuchus. Like, the Rams had an opportunity to get a player that could help them right now. They're going for it. They have an old quarterback who they're paying top dollar to, and they decided we don't want to help. We don't want to help him. You don't waste a first-round pick on a clipboard holder when your MVP is older and now you've given him more money. The Rams are on track to not take advantage of the only real reason to draft a quarterback in the first round, that rookie contract, that window where you play them and pay them by NFL standards mere peanuts. And so you're going to, if things go right, Stafford's going to play 2 more years. So you blow through 2 years of the rookie deal for a guy who will not see the field unless Matthew Stafford ends up wearing a hospital gown. And then Ty Simpson will be out there. It's really an admission by the Rams. Like, we drafted this guy, and he really is what we'd said the night of the draft. He's a fourth-round developmental player. And the Rams, by giving Stafford an extension, are saying, you know what? You're right. That's take validation. That's hot take validation by the Rams. The Rams, by giving Stafford the extension, are admitting to me and to you that, hey, we drafted a guy in the first round who is not going to be anywhere near play ready for 2 years. Why on God's green earth would you do that? They doubled down on the championship window with Stafford, right? Paid the man, the MVP, and yet flushed a draft pick down the toilet, Ty Simpson. They turned him into a Rodeo Drive hemorrhoid cushion. And so 2 years on the bench, warming his tuchus, and that's the job description. Man, it's great. Just sit around. You're not able to play. We're just going to keep you around. It's wild. All right, furthermore, to New York we go, where the Giants did the thing they weren't supposed to do at the time they weren't supposed to do it. So when the Giants changed coaches, it was assumed that John Harbaugh was going to bring in all of his own guys, and he, for the most part, did. One of the holdovers was the general manager, Joe Shane. And the news came out on Thursday night that Joe Shane had agreed to a multi-year contract extension. And so that means he's locked in at least for a couple more years with John Harbaugh in the Big Apple. So the question, where are you at on the Giants extending the general manager Joe Shane after all of the chatter that he was completely downgraded with the Giants? So it's pretty obvious the NFL, unlike the Portland Trailblazers in the NBA that don't have any money and they're firing everyone, the Giants have money to burn. And even with that, this, I put it in the basket, ridiculous, redonkulous. Only in New York do you build a roster that has gone 21-45. That's a 318
winning percentage as the GM, and you get a multi-year contract extension. Like, I'm cool with rewarding good performance like Matthew Stafford, winning the MVP, getting a new contract. Joe Shane getting a new contract? It's like rewarding the arsonist and giving the arsonist a box wrapped with a bow on it, and you open the box and they take the wrapping paper off. What's in the box? Well, you got some matches and a Bic lighter. Well, that doesn't seem like a great gift for the arsonist, but okay. So if results actually mattered in the Giants organization, Joe Shane would be updating his information with Express Pros, not signing an extension. And now, keep in mind, he didn't just fall upward. He pole vaulted

Joe Shane will ask if he would rather have him lather suntan lotion all over like he's Mike the Leprechaun. Right? He's got to take care of all the wants and needs, like that Drake song back in the day. He's got to take care of it. All right, last thing. I'm going to stay in the tri-state area. We'll do the full tilt boogie, the boogie woogie. So the Giants quarterback, Jackson Dart, still on the fence on this guy. I don't hate him. He doesn't scream to me as a good player. Like, he's more like an average player at this point. We'll see what happens going forward. Hadn't played that much. Giants quarterback Jackson Dart, though, the one thing that he's been elite at is engaging in contact. Risky business, running the football, right? Running into contact, and has exposed himself to a fair amount of injuries in his brief time in the NFL. And this has been a topic of conversation for those that pay attention to the jumbled nonsense on the day-to-day in the NFL. This was during his rookie season. Well, the Giants, as we know, they have a new coaching staff with John Harbaugh and a bunch of other new assistant coaches that have taken over there. And one of those assistant coaches who did such a great job with the Tennessee Titans, he lost his job. Brian Callahan, the Giants quarterback coach. Callahan, another Nepo baby. His daddy was a head coach. We got to be the dumbest team in the NFL. That's what his dad said when he coached the Raiders. So Brian Callahan and others, we are told, have been working with Jackson Dart to try to establish some guardrails and encourage him to not run into contact, to make better decisions about when to take off and run, Forrest, run, and then when not to do that. So the question, how are you thinking about the Giants' now second-year quarterback, Jackson Dart, doing a 180 on his reckless running style and putting the kibosh on that? Zip it. All right, so as always, seeing is believing. We have a very small sample size. And did I watch every single snap of the Giants? Hell no, I didn't. I did watch a fair amount, So far, all we've seen from Jackson Dart is a guy who looks like he's auditioning for Jackass 6. The Giants are practically begging him to do the electric slide, pleading with Jackson Dart to stop playing Frogger with his NFL career. Just do not hop into traffic. What are you doing? This is not an arcade game, Frogger. However, Jackson Dart, he wants to star in his own weekly injury documentary, like a Netflix docu-series. And look, you're not going to all of a sudden erase the evil Knievel tendencies with a couple of spring meetings and a whiteboard. That's not happening. Now, people can change. Doesn't happen often. People can change. However, muscle memory does not lie. And this is always my issue. Like, for example, Daniel Jones, I know off topic, but Daniel Jones in Indianapolis had some really good games. You knew eventually muscle memory would take over and he'd start doing the tango of suck. And he did. And so I look at Jackson Dart and I'm like, yeah, for some of the games, I'm sure he'll be okay. And then he's hardwired to run into contact, to run into danger. And you can coach decision-making all day and all night. However, you cannot coach out the addiction to adrenaline, the adrenaline addiction. And when the pass rush gets real, the pocket collapses and the instinct ends up winning 8 days a week, right? Every single time it happens. And right now, Jackson Dart's instinct is pure YOLO. You only live once, baby. Let's go for it. Battering ram. Now, I kind of like seeing it. I'm not a Giants guy. I enjoy seeing it. So we don't buy the off-season hype about, hey, he's going to do a 180 and all that stuff. He's the whiz kid and all that. He's the same daredevil. And a tiger generally has not been able to change the stripes. Although with AI, I guess they'll eventually be able to do that. And just because the coaching staff asked very nicely does not mean it is going to happen. So he's got an on-and-off-again relationship with evil Knievel-like tendencies at this point, Jackson Dart. We'll see how that goes going forward. It is the Ben Maller Show as we are working our way through the overnight hours. And if you'd like to be part, you can join us right now.

0: at 877-99 on Fox. That's 877-996-6369 if you'd like to be part of the live radio program. I did want to mention our condolences. I know we got a lot of NASCAR fans who listen to the show, and I saw the sudden death of Kyle Busch at the very young age of 41, and just a terrible, terrible story. Had a medical situation that popped up in just a couple days. It shows you the frugality of life, which we try to forget. Otherwise, it would be very difficult to live life. But my God, my condolences there to Kyle Busch. Back when I covered NASCAR on a more regular basis, his name, well, he's a two-time champion, and his name came up quite a bit in those conversations back in the day. So condolences there to the fans and the family, obviously, of Kyle Busch, dead at the age of 41. All right, it is the Ben Maller Show as we press on. What have I told you? Is it true that an NFL star enjoys barking like a dog? Bark, bark, bark, bark. We'll get to that. And is it also true that somebody has passed LeBron James by in terms of merch? There's no way, right? That can't be. Well, we'll get to all that, and we will do it next. However, it is the A Block, and what hour is it? Let's see if we can find out right now.
1: Number two.
0: Yeah, that guy right there knows a thing or two about suntan lotion. Well, are you tired of, Mike the Leprechaun, are you tired of scrolling job boards, submitting applications after applications, and never really hearing back? 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

0: One of the viral hits many years ago, before I was alive, of course. A classic. Back in the Bronze Age, it is I, Bill Miller, and you are you, and we are united for one common goal. Gas baggery. The art of sports talk under the cover of darkness. All the bosses are sleeping. We have commandeered the powerful microphones of Fox Sports Radio, and you can be part of the fun. It's a speakeasy. Yeah, speakeasy.
1: What do you mean by that?
0: Be part of the show here. If you'd like to take part, you can hit us up. And how do you do that? Well, you say hello at 877-99 on Fox. That's 877-996-6369. Also on the X machine, real-time feedback. Accounts are free on there. And get your fake name, your Abby, your avatar like Ferg Dog and Alf and Maller Prop Guy and have a field day. That's at Ben Maller. You can also say hello to La Reina. The Lorena Theater is open again today.
2: Hi, Bill.
0: Don't talk to me. And had night off. Lorena can be found at FSR Tech Queen. She does not believe in cooking, and she does believe in having food delivered. Big fan of that.
2: Yeah.
0: Food delivery thing. Yeah. And Koopa Loop at All Bronco Fan. That's
2: hey.
0: All Bronco Fan. Your comments can and will be used against you in the court of sports radio, so please pay attention to court. Back to it. All right, back to it we go. Next hour, we've got lame jokes. Lame jokes of the week. That'll be coming up next hour. We look forward to that and some decent jokes. Also, at some point here, we'll tell you how a stripper won $1 million. Did you see this? There's a stripper in Vegas.
2: I wish that was me.
0: That won a million. Well, I don't know. When I tell you the story, you might not want to know. But the stripper won $1 million and payment like $30,000 a month. It's just a great deal for the stripper. So we'll tell you about that. And an NFL star enjoys barking and admitted to it. And this is we're talking about a quarterback here, a well-known quarterback who enjoys a good bark. Bark, bark, bark, bark, bark, bark, bark, bark, bark. All right, let's go to the phones. And we travel to Oceania in the state that I got married in many years ago. We go now to Hawaii, and we say hello in Honolulu, the top comedian in all of Hawaii, the Dave Chappelle of Hawaii, Dorko the comedian. Hello, Dorko.
3: Oh, my God, Ben. Oh, my God, it's me, Dorko the comedian. Guaranteed dorky, yo.
0: Please, yes.
3: Please let Dr. Dudley Danny Smirnoff know that I have a live, that's evil backwards, copy of myself singing Fight for Your Right to Party, yo. He can loop it for 12 straight hours.
0: Well, that's wonderful. That's great. Any gigs coming up here, Dorko? What do we got? Anything here we need to know about?
3: I'm on the streets, literally, but I've been working more, not focusing on straight stand-up, but more for songs for the Malapalooza.
0: Oh, that's right. That's right. Yes, we established that the other day. So you're planning on having some... like merch, some Maller merch, different items there. That's very exciting. People always want merch, and I don't have any. We were supposed to get some last year, and the guy that I was talking to flaked out. So, but that would be great. That would be absolutely wonderful. Yeah,
3: that'll be so awesome. It's going to be so cool. We have sweatshops here in Hawaii, in Honolulu, as well as sweatshop connections in China.
0: Well, that's great. And there's nothing better than overpriced merch made in a sweatshop. It really is the American way. So we're excited about that. That's going to be wonderful.
3: Truly, truly. You'll be stoked. Believe me, the word stoked won't even, it'll be like to the 10th power.
0: Are you a surfer? Are you a surfer, dude? What do you think?
3: Yeah.
0: Okay.
3: But my brother's better. He's a better Dan Omacho, comedian Dan Omacho.
0: Yeah. Okay. All right. Well, very exciting. All right, Dor. Anything else? That's it? You're good? Okay. Just checking in.
3: Love you. Love your show.
0: All right. I love you too. All right. Big hugs. Bye bye. Go away.
3: All right.
0: Let's go to a man who I was so excited. I was hoping this guy was going to be there. I was excited. I was like, man, I get to meet Cardiac Stanley. I was there. I was in Cincinnati. I was in Newport, Kentucky. And I was looking around. I said, are you Cardiac Stanley? No, I'm not Cardiac Stanley. What about you? Are you Cardiac? No, I'm not Cardiac Stanley. And so I kept going around the room. I said, well, I got to find Cardiac Stanley. I got to find the man. And I did not find him. And the reason that I did not find Cardiac Stanley is because he was not there. But I believe he is here now. So let's go now to a man, the only man in the history of my broadcasting career that had a heart attack on the air. And that would be none other than Cardiac Stanley. And I got 99 problems, but a heart attack ain't one. Hello, Cardiac Stanley.
1: Hey, Benny.
0: What's going on?
1: First of all, happy Memorial Day weekend, sir.
0: Oh, that's right. The beginning of the holiday weekend is here. Oh, yeah. Okay. I'm working, though. I'll be working on the holidays, so I will be here. I will be on the microphones. But, yes, what's going on, Stanley? Welcome. I don't know if you say happy Memorial Day weekend. It's just Memorial Day weekend, but there we are. Here we are together. What's going on with you?
1: First of all, I want to put you on my Mount Rushmore of great emanators. Okay?
0: Who else is on that? Who am I competing with here?
1: Numero uno, El Rushball.
0: Oh, the legend. One hand tied behind his back, just to keep it fair.
1: Half his brain tied behind his back.
0: Well, that's true. Yeah, that's true. I screwed that up. I was close, though. I was close.
1: How about your buddy on the second floor, George Norrie, took his place?
0: Oh, Art, you're talking about Art Bell? Back in the day, or you're a George Norrie guy. I love George. George is great. George is wonderful. Chemtrails.
1: Anyway,
0: yes.
1: Benny, I'm afraid my favorite auto racing event of the year, the Indy 500, is going to be a washout, man.
0: Have you looked at the Doppler forecast? Have you projected that there will not be any racing because of the immense storm front coming in?
1: That is correct, sir.
0: Okay. Well, send that out, Koopaloop. Cardiac Stanley, the weatherman, Cardiac Stanley reporting there will be no milk spilled at the
2: My
0: Indy
2: Doppler
0: 500.
2: Don't work.
0: His Mexican Doppler 2000 is not working, unfortunately.
1: Hey, do you know what the pole speed was for the Indy 500, Coop?
4: What?
1: What is the pole speed for the Indy 500?
4: I don't even know what that means.
0: You're asking Coop a question about the 109th running of the Indianapolis 500. Coop has watched none of the Indianapolis 500.
4: The pole speed?
0: Coop's like, what is that? He's like, is that a porn term? Yes. What is that? I don't know what that is.
5: How fast do they spin?
1: Well, yeah, there's that girl there, too. Hey, I'm Miss Eddie. How about
0: yes, that girl, yes. That's.
1: How about 230 effing 2 miles an hour?
4: Cool.
1: For a four lap average.
0: That's what Coop drives on the way home, though.
1: You guys can't even go 32 miles an hour out there. Sounds like, hey, Benny.
0: Well, that's true during the day, but at night, when we're driving around, we don't have much competition there. We're in good shape. So I guess this is the 110th run. They've had 109, but this will be the 110th running, which will not happen. So
1: not Sunday.
0: Yeah. Not Sunday. Okay. Rain relocated. I got you. Yeah. But all right, Stanley. Yes.
1: You are on the Mount Rushmore.
0: I'm honored, Stanley.
1: Emanators.
0: I appreciate that. And when I write a book someday, if I ever do that, I'll make sure to include the chapter, The Night You Had a Heart Attack, on the show. And it's a big moment in show history. And we're glad you're doing well. Your health is good. Yes, you sound great. You're doing pretty well. All right.
4: I cut him off because he was repeating himself.
0: Okay. I don't blame you.
4: can we talk? You mentioned it. Can we talk about this for a second? The Kyle Busch thing.
0: Kyle Busch died. He raced. Was it last weekend?
4: Yeah, it's kind of wild. I don't know. It's a little scary. He's not too much older than I am, and from what I understand, unless there's been more info that I haven't seen. He had like a cough, like a sinus infection, like I currently have, and then he went to the hospital, and then they released a statement on his Twitter account, and then a couple hours later he was dead. Like what happened there?
0: That's it's wild. I don't know any more than what I've read. You've read the same stuff that's out there. And it's a lot of tributes coming in from the NASCAR community, and everyone's in shock. And I don't know how you can't be in shock. It's pretty crazy. Like, you're 1 minute you're racing in NASCAR, you're hospitalized, and then that's it. You know, it's like, did he? You always want to think about, well, he must have had something. He didn't, you know, had something for a while.
2: Right.
0: You know, it's like, you don't. But yeah, it's the craziness of life, right? You don't know. It's like, you never know when it's going
5: to
0: be lights out.
5: That's why you have to live every day like you're going to die.
0: Yeah, because one of the days you'll be right, and you know, you might as well enjoy it until that's it. But man, it's, you know, it's right in the middle. It's 41. You can keep going for many more years in that sport, and you know, you don't have to. Eventually do age out, but you know, get more time to go. So anyway, Kyle Busch, the big story here, died at the age of 41 just a couple of days ago, was racing in NASCAR, and then that's it. They pulled the plug, and that's all. All right, on that note, there's no good transition. The NFL quarterback, is it true that enjoys barking like a dog? That would be Josh Allen. Now, Josh Allen did a recent interview, and he was asked what annoys his new wife. Allen got married not long ago. He's a girl dad, has a baby girl and all that. So Josh Allen said when he was asked, you know, what really annoys your wife? And he said when he gets something like a piece of food, like he has a nice plate of steak, and he gets a little piece of the steak on his beard, and then his wife will reach over and try to grab the piece of whatever's in his beard because he looks like a pig. And Allen says he always barks and snaps when his wife tries to take a piece of food out of his beard and or his mustache, and says you can't do that. Now, Allen claims that he inherited that habit from his father. I guess, is that genetic? Can you inherit barking? I know dogs inherit barking. Can a human being inherit barking from their parents? Like, is that how that works? No, I don't know. I don't know about that. And
5: you get eye color from your parents.
0: Yeah, wasn't the hair that you get that from your mom's dad? Is that how you decide what kind of hair you're going to have? Is that usually how that goes? Or
2: that's what they've been told, but I don't think that's true. Yeah. Or at least not always.
0: No. My brothers have, you know, they have good heads of hair. I don't. What happened? I mean, we came from the same setup there, you know, as far as I know. Yeah, I think that might be bullcrap. Well, how about this? A stripper in Vegas won $1 million. Now, did you see this? How did she win $1 million? Did she win it on a, like, blackjack? Did she win it on a slot machine? No. She won $1 million. This talented dancer at the ballet. She won the Floyd Mayweather lottery. Yeah. So she was in town, and there was a little kid that popped out of the stripper. And so Mayweather has been ordered by a court in Nevada to pay $1 million in addition, $32,000 a month.
5: Stop.
0: In child support.
5: Who needs that much money?
0: That's going to be you know how expensive diapers are today, Lorraine.
5: Wow, that stripper is set for life.
0: Right? Come on, man. And this is always the thing that the boys complain about, right? You can be an ugly dude if you're rich because the payday is insane for, you know, the competition. Now, I don't know what happened with that, but 32 grand a month in child support. God, man, that is outstanding. What up? I mean, I'll have Floyd Mayweather's baby for $32,000 a month. My God.
5: Sign me up twice.
0: Right? You know, come on, Floyd. Let's get going here. Two. I got a $64,000 a month. That'd be amazing. My God. All right. It is the Ben Mauser. We'll push back the passing LeBron story. The passing LeBron story. We'll push that back. We do have Maller to the third degree. Here's the Insta trivia. You can answer this on X at Ben Maller. That's at Ben Maller. So Dodgers ace Shohei Ohtani is now tied with blank for the lowest batting average allowed for a starter ever, with a minimum of 500 innings pitched in baseball history. Again, the Dodgers' ace Shohei Ohtani is now tied with blank for the lowest batting average allowed for a starter ever, minimum 500 innings. That's a large sample size, and it's also the Insta trivia. The answer, we'll get to it, and we will do it next.
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12: LeBron James taking veteran minimum, quote, not in the cards at all. So I'm watching the Harden meltdown debacle. And you know what I was thinking of watching this? J.J. Redick, Lakers coach. Okay, I like Luka more than Harden. He's just a bigger, stronger athlete. But Luka and Harden have a lot in common. They're not great athletes, just great scorers. Never in the world's best shape. Defensive liabilities. So when LeBron and company leak, their side leaks, not in the cards, will not take a player minimum. Well, sorry, guys, but you need about three assets, maybe four on that Laker team to protect Luka going forward. So the Lakers have talent. We've said that. They've got talent. But they've over-indexed in guys that need the ball that are also poor defenders.
0: This is The Herd with Colin Cowherd.
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0: 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Hit that subscribe button. And smash that notification bell. And catch all the videos from your favorite shows. Two Pros and a Cup of Joe. Dan Patrick. Colin Cowherd. Stu Gotts and Company. Live. Covino and Rich. The Odd Couple with Rob Parker and Kelvin Washington. The Jason Smith Show with Mike Harmon. And The Ben Maller Show. 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
0: 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FS1. 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

0: 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It's alive!
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4: 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Goodbye.
5: 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That's alpaca. That's $25,000 alpaca.
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7: You take your douche. You don't sit there and look at it. You flush it and move on. 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
8: That's right, Jalen Hurts. We always flush it when we have a bad show, and sometimes we stuff up the toilet, we clog it up, and we need the plunger. It is I, Bill Miller. You're locked in on the Ben Maller Show, which is broadcast live and local in your eardrums 5 days a week. And then on the weekends, you need more. And we'll have the fifth hour podcast. It'll be popping up later today. We'll go back into the remote studio and provide fresh pod out of the audio oven. That'll be available today, and then we'll have another one on Saturday, and then the mailbag on Sunday. And as of right now, we do not have a celebrity guest. I reached out to one of the senior members of the Maller Militia. They have not gotten back to me, who I had planned on putting on the mailbag, so we might have to find somebody else. If you want to submit a name, you can email me, benmallershow@gmail.com, if you're interested in being that fifth hour mailbag. Back to it. We go, and next hour we got lame jokes of the week. We've got Maller to the third degree. That'll be coming up here momentarily, but time now for the Insta trivia. So Dodgers ace Shohei Ohtani, we are told, is now tied with blank for the lowest batting average allowed for a starter ever, minimum 500 innings pitched. That goes back to the beginning of earned run average being kept. Burger Man got it right, obviously cheating. That's a bad job by you. Derek Jeter's team of urologists from Rolf, Oral Hershiser's twin brother. I'm not saying that name, Milkman Mike, but thank you. Thank you for playing. Dizzy Dean from Eek in Roseville, Minnesota. Hippolito Antonio Pichardo Balbina. Good name by Alf. The alien opiner, outstanding. What else do we have? Page down. Late night drug tester says you are fifth hour guest Tommy John, who is 83 today. There you go. Oh, that's cool. She had Tommy John on again. Tommy was great. I love Tommy John, the old pitcher who will forever be known in baseball lore because of that operation. It's a real person. Lives in, I don't know if I should say where he lives. He lives in like Palm Springs area. Joaquin Andujar from Mr. Irrigation. Buddha from Andy in Lino Lakes, Minnesota. Boof Bonzer, great name by Donkey Sausage. Our friend Jerry from Rhode Island going with the entire Red Sox lineup. Moose Hoss from JT the Wingman outside Knoxville, Tennessee. Bob Stanley, the steamer from Neil in Fall River. Honus Wagner, guest by Bill. Do you have an answer, Lorena?
9: Biggest bird on the block, Big Bird.
8: Big Bird, Big Bird. Bird is the word. No, it's Herb Score. Herb Score is the name. And Maller to the third degree is the game.
10: It's Maller.
11: How about that?
10: To the third degree.
8: I just said that.
10: This is when Big Ben gets grilled.
8: Coop-a-loop.
12: Well, despite being on a three-year playoff drought, the Bengals are favored in 15 of their 17 regular season matchups this year. Ben, is this crazy, or is their schedule just that easy?
8: Well, it's an easy schedule, and it doesn't matter if you're favored in May, obviously, right? It doesn't matter if you're favored in May. You still have to play the games. You still have to play the games, and the Bengals are going to have injuries and all that stuff, so I'm pretty sure they're not going to win 15 games. Although, they should be back in the playoffs playing that soft schedule. Next!
12: Lane Kiffin said in a recent interview that if he could do over his departure from Ole Miss, that he wouldn't fight to try and stay and coach the Rebels through the college football playoffs. Ben, do you think that would have prevented any of the animosity towards him as he left?
8: No, Lane always says, remember when Lane left Tennessee and they were burning sofas in the street? And then, of course, USC, he got fired at like the airport or whatever. So it's always something with this guy. There's no good way to leave, is what I'm trying to say, Coop. Like, there's... They wanted him to stay at Ole Miss. He went inside the conference. So, no, there would not have been a good off-ramp for Lane Kiffin. It would not have mattered too much. Next!
12: Jaylen Brown's being linked to the Atlanta Hawks and the LA Clippers, as it's being speculated the Celtics will break up their core this summer in an attempt to land Giannis. But do you think Jaylen Brown is done in Boston?
8: It certainly feels like the Celtics are going to shake things up here. The way they vanished, and again, you know, Jason Tatum obviously didn't play in the closeout game against the Sixers. And hey, if somebody's dumb enough to take the fifth pick in the draft for a guy who's a Finals MVP and Jaylen Brown and send him to the Clippers, I'll take him right now. I don't think Jaylen Brown's a perfect player by any means, but he's certainly better than the fifth pick in the draft if Boston's dumb enough to do it. How do we do?
12: You pass the finish.
8: There we go. Winner, winner, winner. Hey, Smaller here. 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
22: 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A lifetime of steel.
21: Did she? Right? Janelle got off easy. And then in college, it was Dina Friedman. Congratulations to her. She, too, dated the BMOC. I mean, because not only was I a lacrosse star, but I could have been a basketball star. I took in the head coach up on his offer. I didn't.
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21: 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There was EA Sports Hockey came out.
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22: What's scary is seeing how similar me and Stu Gotz's path are. Because time I went on a Valentine's date in high school, my senior year of high school with my girlfriend at the time. And it was the Jeremy Lin buzzer beater against the Raptors.
21: Yeah.
22: 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I have to watch the end of this basketball. And she said, if you get up from this table.
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25: Yeah, baby.
26: So Belichick burned the New York Jets years ago. He ended up taking the Patriots job afterwards, but he explained why he made the decision he made, and it all goes back to his time in Cleveland.
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26: I mean, so he recognized pretty early on, if I don't have support from upstairs, I'd rather just be an assistant.
28: 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If you're not in a great position to be able to decline the type of job openings that come about sometimes, You got to take it.
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4: It was a good night for Josh Hart and the Knicks.
5: Brunson sets a screen. Brunson gets Strus up near the top of the key. Five to shoot. Crossover left hand. Kicks it to Hart. Left corner three. Got another one. Josh Hart, the sniper of the night. 5 for 10 from downtown. He's got 24 points and the Knicks lead by 16.
4: You heard it all on the Knicks radio network. Hart ended with a playoff career high 26 points and 7 assists as the Knicks defeated the Cavs 109-93. In the Stanley Cup playoffs, the Canadians outscored the Hurricanes 6-1 in Game 1 of the East Final, handing Carolina their first loss of the postseason. In baseball, the Blue Jays blanked the Yankees 2-0, Braves outscored the Marlins 9-3, and the Diamondbacks have now won 5 in a row after walking it off against the Rockies 2-1. And in NFL news, reigning MVP Matthew Stafford and the Rams have reached an agreement on a one-year extension. I'm Monty Bolaños.
24: Freaking Mallon.
6: Yeah. 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
6: Well, it is not a tiger in your tank. It could be a tiger in your rotation. Allegedly. Welcome in the beginning of another hour of the Ben Maller Show. We are in the air everywhere, hiding under the sheets. As we say, hey, can you break me off a piece? Coast to coast, border to border, and beyond on the vast and immeasurably powerful microphones of FSR emanating live from the wash, the eyewash of athletic chatter, guaranteed human from the world-famous Fox Sports Radio studios where Joey the Bellman, a show legend, reminds us that this hour made possible in part by our friends at Tire Rack. 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So our lead this hour is from baseball. Yes, Motown and the possibility of the Detroit Tigers saying bye-bye to their ace, Tarek Skubal, trademark deadline, late July, has apparently increased, if you've not been following the story. I don't know, you're not? It's a bad job by you. So the Tigers were in the playoffs last year and made a little bit of noise in the playoffs, and they're not anywhere near sniffing the playoffs at this particular point. So if you missed it, the streets are talking, and they tell us that Tarek Skubal, the chances of him being traded are on the rise. On the rise, as the Tigers hope to sign him to an extension, although that seems to not be the case at this point. There's just no movement at all. Contract extension chatter is said to be, the word nil was used. There is reportedly a gap, which is the size of the Grand Canyon, in the discussions between how much Skubal wants and how much the Tigers want to pay him, the left-hander of the Detroit Tigers. Now, he's currently set to enter the portal, the transfer portal, the free agent market. He'll go to market at the end of the 2026 season. So that'll be the next big-name player to sign a mega contract and change teams. However, there is supposed to be a work stoppage in baseball. Everyone says there's going to be no baseball in 2027, and that's it, and all that. So that's a good jumping off point. Let us discuss the question. You make the call. How should the Detroit Tigers handle the very delicate situation involving Tarek Skubal, who is currently injured right now? So my views on this, I've got RDU, that's RDU, Black Friday, and cloud seeding. And we will combine all of these things together, and we are going to pay our rent and swim against the tide at the same time. So, first of all, let's look at the facts, because I'm all about the facts. And Skubal has been the gold standard in recent years in pitch. Now, he's the gold standard and all that. However, if you look at the Tigers, you are what your record says you are. And right now, Detroit, they're not just underachieving. They're seeing how low can you go at this point. The Tigers are sitting dead last in the American League Central. They're 11 games under the Mendoza line. They're 11 games under 500. And spoiler alert, you're not the Dodgers. You're not the Atlanta Braves this year. You're on pace to lose 98 games. The Detroit Tigers are on pace to lose 98 games. They have a .395 winning percentage. The Motor City Kitties have no offense. They're 26th in runs scored. There's only 30 teams in professional baseball, so they're not exactly living high on the hog. Absolutely futile offensively. I think the Woo Sox are better offensively than the Motor City Kitties. You know, the Toledo Mud Hens are better. And the pitching has been slightly above average, slightly above average. Considering the large expectations, the Tiger fan base deserves like a refund, a nice apology, and possibly some counseling. Legally Blind Christopher, who got so upset by the lack of success for Detroit sports, he moved across the Atlantic Ocean. So you're fooling nobody other than yourself. Now, to me, it's time to learn, if you're the Detroit Tigers, you need to learn from RDU. Now, where is RDU? RDU is in Southern California. They have a campus in Tucson, in Arizona. RDU, just learn from that and cut your losses. Now, what I would do, unsolicited advice from the Maller Think Tank, I would wait about a month. I'd wait till around this time in June, and I'd see if some kind of miracle happens. If you can shave off some games under 500, get to around three or four games under 500. Now, if that happens, great. Mazel tov. Congratulations. If not, I then go out and put a for sale sign up outside the ballpark. And if you're not going to pay the man, you got to trade the man. Right? This is always related.

relationship 101, right? You need to dump him before he dumps you. You got to be the one that does the dumping. Now, I said RDU. Of course, that would be Artie Marino. And you must learn from the cautionary example. The Angels had opportunities to trade Shohei Ohtani at the deadline. They were a faux contender for the wild card that year, and they chose not to do it. And they got Bupkis Squadouche and a spiritual void when Ohtani said, I'm out of here. I'm not just out of here. I'm going to go haunt you. I'm going to haunt you about 35 miles away with the Dodgers is what I'm going to do. And Detroit is staring into the same abyss as the Angels, and they're like, what do we do? I don't know what to do. What should we do? I don't know. What do we do? Now, secondly, now that it would appear, and we worry about the show today, so holy macaroni, it looks like we're heading towards Splitsville, USA, for the Tigers and their star pitcher. So the question, let's play Tarek Skubal matchmaker. That's right, matchmaker. Who's bidding? Let's move ahead a month. Tigers are still not a real contender. And so they say, we got this handsome devil, Tarek Skubal, who's bidding on the ace of the Detroit Tigers. So on the surface, it's kind of complicated. And I'll tell you why. Because you've got the poltergeist and the drill sergeant. Skubal recently underwent elbow surgery for the number one operation this year, the removal of loose bodies. Never before have there been so many loose bodies in baseball, and everyone's making a mad dash to have that operation. So that's the boogeyman, that's the poltergeist, that he had elbow surgery, and he's supposedly going to be back pretty soon here. Call it an exorcism, if you will. Combine that with the fact that the ace of the Tigers, Tarek Skubal, is represented by the boogeyman, Scott Boras, the benevolent dictator of baseball, more powerful than the commissioner of baseball. And the Tigers are terrified that they're going to get nickels and dimes on the dollar. Nickels and dimes on the dollar. Now, Detroit is about to get fleeced because they view Scott Boras like the Internal Revenue Service, the IRS. And if Skubal hits the trade market healthy, and that's a big if. Ifs and nuts were candy and nuts to win the World Series every year. That's obviously not the case. So if Skubal does end up plausibly healthy by the time the Tigers are willing to make a deal, there will literally be half the league that lines up. It's going to be like Black Friday at Best Buy, and everyone wants a TV, and this is the Tarek Skubal TV. Everyone wants one and all that. Now, the usual suspects are in the mix. The Dodgers, the baseball death star for many of you, that they just they never sleep, plus the Yankees, the Cubs, the Padres, the Atlanta Braves. However, because Skubal is a luxury Airbnb, he's a rental. So that opens up the bidding to teams like Tampa Bay, the Brewers, the Guardians. And this is your chance to date out of your league for 3 months, to date the hot girl for 3 months. High-end rental. And if you believe that he helps you hoist Rob Manfred's Fanatic Shop souvenir piece of metal, you shoot your shot. Do you see Rob Manfred loves baseball so much? He was at the Knicks-Cavs game last night at Madison Square Garden. He got caught on TV. Hey, Rob, shouldn't you have been at, I don't know, Yankee Stadium watching the Yankees and the Blue Jays or somewhere where there's a baseball game? This guy hates baseball, Rob Manfred. He does. The dude hates baseball. He was at a freaking basketball game last night. What are you doing? Anyway, the point is, back to the point. So Skubal, the Tigers ace on the trading block, and I do believe you'll see the Rays, Brewers, Guardians, teams like that, who will attempt to bend the time-space continuum. No security deposit. Good luck. Good luck. All right, final thought. We go now to Anaheim, where the Angels have been doing this dance with the devil, and not going so well. Not going so well. And we mentioned Artie Marino, drowning in Anaheim. And the swarm of negativity has continued this week. There were multiple reports that did not paint the Angels owner in the most positive light. And one of them said that years ago, Artie Marino had a deal in place with the Dodgers. It was part

A's were in discussions at the trade deadline. They were going to send Shohei Ohtani to Tampa as a rental in exchange for a package of players that included Junior Caminero. That would have been the player that came back to the Angels, and Artie Moreno balked at that, refused to move Ohtani as a rental, was convinced he could keep Ohtani. Of course, the story that I heard at the time was the reason the Angels didn't trade Ohtani is because they wanted to keep all the Japanese advertising they got from the fans of Ohtani in Japan. Of course, that was ridiculous because the Dodgers have made about 100% more than the Angels ever made on Japanese marketing when they picked up Ohtani. Either way, Junior Caminero has become a headliner with the Rays. He is on pace at 44 home runs in Tampa this year. Andy Páez is tied for the lead in the National League with runs batted in. He is tracking for 32 home runs and 126 RBIs with the Dodgers. So the question, how do you explain the timing? Give me the timing of these stories about Artie Moreno botching multiple trades that would have provided the Angels with Junior Caminero from the Rays and the Dodgers' Andy Páez. So I spent a couple of minutes, I was making my way into the studio here, and I spent a couple of minutes thinking about this. The timing of these stories is not a coinkydink. It is choreography is what it is. That's the word I will use, choreography. This is not so much a leak, it's a controlled burn. Burn, baby, burn around Artie Moreno, whatever reputation he had left. And it's like somebody is cloud seeding a mushroom cloud right over the Big A, and Artie is holding the umbrella upside down because that's the Angel way. So, of course, these stories about botching trades for Junior Caminero and Andy Páez are coming out right now. This is the annual. I looked at my calendar on my iPhone, and it's the annual Artie Moreno is the Village Idiot Festival. And it's like a carnival, but it's a festival. And it's well-earned. Now, what a year it's been for Artie Moreno. You remember in spring training, Artie said fans of the Angels prioritize affordability over wins. Just a few weeks ago, the Angels whacked Fox Sports Radio alumni member and longtime team broadcaster Patrick O'Neill in the middle of the season because they are too cheap to pay his salary, so they whacked him. And Artie Moreno really is the Village Idiot. Now, that said, I have to be reasonable here. And many assume the position that, and this is the old switcheroo, if the Angels had Junior Caminero and Andy Páez, those guys would be producing the way they have been producing for the Rays and the Dodgers. And that is bull crap. It is. Tell me you don't know how the Angels operate without telling me you don't know how the Angels operate. The idea that those guys would have gone to Anaheim and blossomed is nonsense. And I'll tell you why. Nothing blossoms in the Death Valley National Park, which is the Big A wasteland of toxic gas fence, hydrogen sulfide, and barely enough oxygen to survive. That's the Angels. And it's where dreams go to die. The Angels do not develop players. They embalm them. And the idea that a prospect who is a suspect until proven otherwise, that a prospect will go there and turn into something, good luck. They evaporate. They always evaporate. And it happens in a heartbeat. They just evaporate. That's what happens. They come in, these guys are supposed to pack a wallop, and it just doesn't happen. It does not happen. It is the Ben Maller Show. And if you'd like to comment on any of that, you can join us talking some baseball right now. The New York Knickerbockers are one win away from getting complete control this year. They're up 2-0 right now, home serve. They'll go up 3-0 if they win on Saturday, the next game in the series with Cleveland. And that series will all be but over, although they still have to win two more, so it's not over. You feel me on that? 18-0 run by New York in the third quarter against the Cadavers, and that was that. It is the Ben Maller Show, 877-99 on Fox. That's 877-996-6369.
And you can be part of the program that way. Also on X, at Ben Maller, where you can answer.

0: So the Maller riddle of the day on X right now. Maller riddle of the day. Penn State coach Matt Campbell, that's college football, Matt Campbell seemed really excited that Happy Valley has a blank. Again, Matt Campbell, longtime coach at Iowa State. He's now the head coach at LeVar Arrington's old school. So Penn State coach Matt Campbell seemed excited that Happy Valley has a blank. And that is the Maller riddle of the day. The answer, we'll get to it, and we will do it next. However, time flies. We've come to the point now where it is the A block, and this is where I conveniently forget what hour it is, and so I'm trying to count to see if I can figure out what hour it is right now.
1: Number three!
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16: 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I can't be held hostage a month and a half. Is he coming? Is he not? Wait, he said another 2 weeks because you're going to miss guys. 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You're going to miss, you know, free agents. You're going to miss different things. 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

0: up higher.
1: We'll be back in Vegas at some point. Big Maller meet and greet. The next one.
0: Well, possibly the next one. We'll have one before that, but we'll try to get to Vegas late in the summer. We're going to wait till it's 1,000 degrees to go there.
2: Let's do it.
0: Viva Las Vegas. It is I, Bill Miller. You're locked in on the Ben Maller Show. 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Some hot baseball talk right now. 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On X, at Ben Maller. 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
3: Who?
0: If you don't know how to spell Ben, I got nothing for you.
2: Wow.
0: I don't have anything for you. Yeah, check that out. And Lorena is here. You can say hello to her. FSR Tech Queen.
2: Hi, Bill.
0: Don't talk to me. And Coop Da Loop is available at A Bronco Fan. Your comments can and absolutely will be used against you in the court of the Maller Militia, and it is a kangaroo court, so watch out. All right, back to it we go. We'll take some calls in a minute. First, though, the Maller Riddle of the Day. We've gone deep into the bag of tricks. So, Penn State's coach, Matt Campbell, longtime head coach at Iowa State. Matt Campbell seemed excited recently that Happy Valley has a blank. It has a blank. All right. Let's see. Does anyone know the answer? Late Night Drug Tester says people doing the robot dance. Very excited about that. Rob the Goat Man says they have a spot for mediocre coaches. Wow. Shots fired by Rob the Goat Man. A Maller-themed bar and merch from Alf. Oh, look at that. You got the Benny versus the Penny merch. You got the TVs going on. I could have given some real alien insight past the cat food barkeep. Yeah. Well, look at that. It's very kind. What else do we have? Let's see. Page Dan. King Rory says they have dill pickle flavored baked beans. That's from King Rory. Another Jerry Sandusky from Ocho Texto Keith. Too soon. Ferg Dog says a Chuck E. Cheese, the best pizza in the world. I don't know if Ferg Dog wants me to talk about this on the air, but Ferg Dog tells me that he only buys the Chuck E. Cheese frozen pizza when he goes to the store. That's it. He loves that. Michael in Tulsa says a statue of him instead of the removed statue of Joe Pa. Courtesy Flusher says a pizza shop that sells $55 slices topped with caviar served on a gold plate with the keepsake spoon. Very specific. Analog Al says thorough urinals is the correct answer. What do we have here? Andy in Lionel Lakes, Minnesota says he's happy that Happy Valley has a voluptuous and sexy assistant for the program. No, I think that was at Michigan. Soft serve ice cream machine from Dante. Well, it doesn't matter because even if they have a soft serve machine, it would never be working. Donkey sausage going with a red light district. Yeah, at Happy Valley, they have a red light district. Remember, the last coach at Penn State complained because the runway at the airport was not long enough. Eek in Roseville, Minnesota says Happy Meals. Johnny Q went with a jiggle joint as his answer. JT the Wingman said a Culver's so he can eat those delicious cheese curds and butter burgers. Yeah, I don't think they have one in Happy Valley. And Applebee's from Gunner at the Walmart in Minnesota. Bill, Hoosier Bill, says the art of the 60-second live read, breathtaking. Yeah, those live reads are not 60 seconds, they're like 2 minutes. What else do we have? Let's see, page down here. I can't read that. Ryan in Mexico just took a shot at Artie Moreno. He says, every time you bring up Artie Moreno, you just keep sticking the knife deeper and deeper. Yeah. Well, you shouldn't be that upset, Ryan, because the Angel fans have now, every night this week, it's been rhythmic chanting, sell the team. Sell the team and you know, things like that. All right, here we go. Let's pay off the Maller riddle. Penn State coach Matt Campbell, the football coach at Penn State, seemed genuinely excited recently that Happy Valley has a blank, a blankety blank. Stay thirsty, said a strip club. Free massages, compliments of Justin Tucker, guest by the Baltimore Media Freeloaders account. Do you have an answer, Lorena?
2: Cooking potions?
0: Cooking potions. Is that correct? No. The correct answer would be a Trader Joe's. A Trader Joe's. I read a story, I think this was on the Fifth Hour podcast, we did this one weekend, that the property values go up if you have a Trader Joe's. Isn't that crazy? Wow. It's just like living near a Trader Joe's. If you happen to live in a neighborhood and they open up a Trader Joe's, the value of your home will go up. It'll become a... They only put those things in nice neighborhoods. Although when I was in Manhattan visiting my brother... there was a Trader Joe's in the city, and there was one like a half a block down. There's this new, I forget what they're calling it, but it's like a quick stop, like a mini mart version of Trader Joe's that they're testing in New York. And I walked in. I'm like, this does not seem like a normal Trader Joe's. What the hell happened? And my brother was explaining to me. He said, no, that's a test Trader Joe's where they just have like the quick serve, you know, those meals you can get and heat up and, you know,
2: so you don't really walk inside? Like, do you just, what is it, like a pickup window?
0: No, I mean, there is a store. It's just more like a 7-Eleven type thing. Or if you're in Philly, like a Wawa's or a, you know, mini mart type thing. And so it's a store, but it's just a smaller
2: tiny
0: thing. So I don't think that's going to take off. Because I was disappointed. I was like, where's all my Trader Joe's crap? And it was just a little bit.
2: I just went to Trader Joe's the first time, like 2 weeks ago.
0: Congrats. You always remember your first time, Lorena. You'll always remember that day. You'll write that down.
2: Yeah, I saw this viral post that said they had really good skincare products. So I went and got some. And some hair oil. I'm very pleased so far.
0: Okay.
3: So Trader Joe's pronto.
2: Oh,
0: you looked it up. I see. I wasn't making it up, Coop. Right?
2: I like that
0: I'm not
2: branding.
0: Making it up.
3: Yeah. The ultimate small store concept is pronto.
0: I don't like it. Now, the issue too is like a block away was a full Trader Joe's, so it was confusing. Because like, what the hell? Like, why would you be right next to a full Trader Joe's? It doesn't make sense.
3: The first location opened in Union Square in New York.
0: Oh, that's where my brother lives, right near there in Union Square in Manhattan. So that's the first one.
3: Yeah.
0: A little bit of Trader Joe's history. I did not realize that was the first location. I had no idea.
3: Did you see, Ben, that the thermometer in Baker is on sale?
0: They're getting rid of it?
3: No, they're not getting rid of it. They're selling it.
0: They're going to have a new one?
3: No. You can buy the world's tallest thermometer.
2: I was also confused, Ben. It comes with a gift shop. It has like an electric charging station and thermometer.
0: Oh, I got you. All right, so you can have your business there.
2: Yeah. What if we make it the Ben Maller Pit Stop?
0: That'd be great. Hey, I love Baker. It's right near Zizek's Road, right? Or Zizek's Road.
3: Yeah.
2: It's next to a Dairy Queen. What else do you need?
3: It's only $1.87 million.
0: Are you kidding me? That's that much.
2: It's a deal.
0: That's a deal. Well, now that Prim's closed, it's a ghost town on the Nevada-California border. That would mean more people need to stop in Baker.
3: Right. That's a good point.
0: Yeah. And you can get your alien beef jerky in Baker.
2: Oh, yeah.
0: They have a hotel, Alien Beef Jerky Hotel, right there in Baker. And there's a...
2: Wait, that's a hotel too?
0: Yeah, they added a hotel the last couple of years. Yeah. You want to stay there?
2: I kind of do. That sounds fun.
0: Could do a Maller meet and greet in Baker.
2: Oh,
0: that'd be awesome!
2: Yes,
0: that'd be amazing. Have you ever been to Death Valley?
2: I don't think so.
0: I'm pretty sure you'd remember. Do you fly to Vegas or drive?
2: I drive.
0: You drive? Yeah. So you've driven through Death Valley. There's a national park out there, Death Valley National Park. Anyway, for those of you that give a rat's ass about geography, let's say hello to Eeny, Meeny, Miny, Moe. Let's go to Minneapolis, Minnesota. Hollering James is next up. Hello, Hollering James.
4: Mayday, mayday, mayday. It's the 21st of Mayday. James, did you know that?
0: James, come on, buddy. What's going on?
4: Hey, Ben. What if the Twins land that pitcher that's out there from the Detroit Tigers, like way back in the day when they land Mr. Jack Morris?
0: Yes, I'm not going to bet on that. I don't see that.
4: You won't bet on that.
0: Well, the Twins aren't trying to. They're not trying to win. And the good news is, I can tell the Twins didn't play on Thursday. You know how I can tell the Twins didn't play on Thursday?
4: How can you tell?
0: Because your voice sounds somewhat normal. You said you lost your voice screaming like a banshee over the Minnesota Twins.
4: You know, I got a Twins hat for $20 that a guy went out of a machine. You know those little claw machines that drops a claw arm down or a claw mechanical arm down that picks up the hat? He paid no more than $50 to $75 to $1.50 to $2 to win that hat. I overpriced it and bought it right off of him, and I even seen him win it, Ben. And as much as a sports
0: that's a deal because most hats are like $50.
4: I know, but that hat was $20, and it was not as special to him as it was to me because in 91, when my dad was not alive, but in 1987, his very last bet, when they had Sweet Music, Viola, and Bert Be Home by 11, I'm dating myself now, and they had Senior Smoke. Juan Berenguer.
0: Oh, well, I remember Juan Berenguer in the bullpen. Yeah, absolutely.
4: Juan Berenguer, the Mexican from Mexico, like Eduardo. So I want to see Eduardo's documents to see if he's a real Mexican. Next time I meet you when you come to Minnesota.
5: Viva Mexico.
0: Yes. Okay.
4: Don't hang up on me. Who said that?
0: I didn't say that. What are you talking about? I'm not saying that.
4: I don't know. You shouldn't let me go because I'm.
0: Why are you so paranoid about me hanging up on you? What's going on with that?
4: God, man, I don't sound like Weed Man Hippie, and I don't know if you took it for a mistake that I kept calling and hanging up.
0: Yeah. Why do you do that? You shouldn't keep calling. You shouldn't call and hang up. What's up with that?
4: I couldn't call and get through because the line was busy. That's how popular you are on your sports talk radio.
0: I understand. All right, we got jokes. Don't you want to hear the jokes, James? The jokes are coming up.
4: I am the joke. I'm the joker, but you're a joke.
0: Yes. Okay. All right. I'm gonna hang up. I'm not gonna hang up. I'll put you on hold. Okay. I'll put you on hold. You stay right there. We've got Big Ben's lame jokes of the week. That'll be coming up a little bit later, and we have the many great joke writers. We need our buddy Billy from Hollywood, Florida, Weed Man Hippie. But we're going to have Big Ben's lame jokes of the week for the rest of the hour. All the funny lines, all the zingers, all that stuff. The comedy club opens. This is the longest-running comedy club. We were the only comedy club. Weed Man tells me this all the time. We're the only comedy club open during the pandemic.
6: We don't appreciate your jokes, old man.
0: Well, they're not funny, but we try. That's all that matters. As long as we play the laugh track after every joke, you'll laugh at them. I think there's at least three jokes that you're going to laugh at or your money back. So, yeah. All right, we'll get to that. And Big Ben's lame jokes of the week. Unbelievable. And it's next.
7: And that is going to do it.
8: The Eastern Conference Finals are here. Cavs. Don fakes the three. Steps left. Shoots it.
9: 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Donovan Mitchell.
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10: 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He'll take the three. And he hit it.
8: 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When the NBA playoffs are on, so are we. 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
0: Love it. But it really shows to me, if you dig deep down, that OKC really didn't have any other answers but to do that. 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

0: Not good ones. We're glad you have chosen to hang out with us. Thank you. Moments away from Big Bang's Lame Jokes of the Week. 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
1: Knock, knock. Who's there?
2: Lame week.
1: Lame week who? It's Big Ben's Lame Joke of the Week.
0: All right, here we go. It's Big Ben's Lame Jokes of the Week. Every week at about this time. Every week. All right, here we go. Right now, time to have some fun. We welcome in from Hollywood. Hooray for Hollywood. Not Bollywood, Hollywood, and not California's Hollywood. That would be the Hollywood in Florida, the entertainment capital for Weed Man Hippie. Hello, Weed Man Hippie.
3: Hey, Ben. Make me laugh.
0: All right. How is Hollywood, Florida treating you, Weed Man? Do you leave your house at all, or do you stay home all day?
4: Are you a pothead?
3: I wish I had some place to go. I want to get out of here.
0: Where would you like to go?
3: I don't know. I got to have something to do. I got nothing to do. I need something.
0: Ah, you're bored. I got you.
3: I am. I'm really bored.
0: Get back to panhandling like you used to do. No? Huh?
3: Yeah, there's no place around here to do it.
0: Really? Okay.
5: Why don't you go to the movies?
0: Yeah, go to the movies. Or yeah, you can do that. No,
5: let's go to the movie theater.
6: I like that idea.
3: Yeah, I wish there's no movie theater around here.
5: What?
3: That'd be
6: where
3: great.
6: Do you live? In the middle of nowhere?
0: How far away? How far away are you from the beach?
3: I don't know really. I should find that out really.
0: Okay, I got.
3: I can't just stay here all the time.
0: There's a whole big world out there, Weed Man. Go out there and enjoy yourself. You know? Yeah? All right. How come every time a listener wants to meet you when they come to a town, like Maller Prop Guy, you ghost them? What's up with that?
3: I wish somebody would come here and meet me.
0: Weed Man, multiple times we've had fans of the show that wanted to meet you. Remember Ed from Spokane and Christina from Spokane? They wanted to meet you. Did you ever meet them? I don't think you did.
3: No.
0: Nah, of course not. All right, Big Ben's Lame Jokes of the Week. Here we go. Actual jokes by actual listeners. If you'd like to send jokes in for a future episode of the show, it's benmallershow@gmail.com. Put jokes in the headlines, benmallershow@gmail.com. Did you know that Weed Man once lost a bet to Angry Bill?
3: Really?
0: Yes, it was the first and only time Weed Man ever paid a bill. That is from the multi-time lame joke writer of the year, Surfer Todd the Comedian, in Vegas now. Why can't Weed Man get hired as a landscaper?
3: Why?
0: He refuses to use weed killer. It goes against his religion. That's Brendan from Boston who sent that one in. Why was the gardener happy when he heard Mark the Full Name Guy on the show?
3: Why?
0: Because he loves pussy willows. The flower, of course. That's a lucky Tony who sent that one in. All right. What is the one Broadway musical that Weed Man doesn't like and never has?
3: What?
0: Rent. That's Surfer Todd, the comedian. That's how you win multiple Benny Awards as the joke writer of the year. Why did Weed Man's pet chameleon stop changing colors?
3: Why?
0: Well, apparently after inhaling secondhand ganja smoke for years, the poor thing developed reptile dysfunction. So it's very sad. It's Terry in St. Paul. Why did Weed Man clench his fist watching the Marlins lose?
3: Why?
0: Well, it turns out you couldn't really grit your teeth, Weed Man. You don't have any, so it's a little difficult there. That's Eric. Now, Weed Man, do you remember who's been sending you food, Weed Man?
3: Purdy. And send me some more candy.
0: You got to say his name right.
3: Petey.
0: It rhymes with burrito. How about that?
3: Oh, burrito.
0: Ah, there you go.
6: But
0: all
6: I'm
0: going
6: to need you to roll that tongue for me.
0: Yeah.
3: Burrito.
6: Yeah.
3: Burrito.
6: I'm actually eating some burrito snacks right now.
0: Oh, very nice.
3: Wow. Please send me some more snacks.
0: All right, stop begging, please. My God. Why does Weedman Hippie prefer candy over steak?
3: Why?
0: Because the tooth hurts. That's why. That's Daryl in the Ozarks. Did you know that Weed Man Hippie is upset? They closed a bridge near his place.
3: Really?
0: Yeah, he still cannot get over it. He's very upset by that. That's George in Uvalde, Texas. Why is Weed Man such a good financial advisor?
3: Why?
0: Well, every day he loves to check out how high the gas prices have risen in Miami. That's Mike the Leprechaun who sent that one in. Thanks, Weed Man. Lame jokes of the week. It's Perito. Perito.
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17: It's going to retain more of Brunson's energy. And over the course of long series, that matters because sometimes people hunt him defensively. And last night was a prime example. For the record, Carl Anthony Towns has tripled his assists this year in the playoffs in 7 fewer games. He's averaging as many assists now, Cat is, as SGA, the reigning MVP. And by the way, speaking of usage rate, What did Mike Brown do? Because the Knicks were out of sync.
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20: You want to talk about a game within a game. 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They force overtime. They go on a 44-11 run to close things out. You start to look at this, and I always look sometimes at the loss. Is it more than just a loss? And this one feels like it's 1.5 losses. The Cavaliers didn't call any timeouts during that run of, you know, about 25 points. And I kept thinking, just momentum-wise, just break up something instead of watching your team play. And I think Kenny Atkinson fell asleep at the wheel, where you go, we're playing great. We're kind of playing great. We're sort of playing great. Wait, we're not playing great. Oh, no, it's too late. And then Jalen Brunson did what you want great players to do.
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6: It was a good night for Josh Hart and the Knicks.
27: Brunson sets a screen. Brunson gets Strus up near the top of the key. Five to shoot. Crossover left hand. Kicks it to Hart. Left corner three. Got another one. Josh Hart, the sniper of the night. 5 for 10 from downtown. He's got 24 points. And the Knicks lead by 16.
6: You heard it all on the Knicks radio network. Hart ended with a playoff career high 26 points and 7 assists as the Knicks defeated the Cavs 109-93. In the Stanley Cup playoffs, the Canadiens outscored the Hurricanes 6-1 in Game 1 of the East Final, handing Carolina their first loss of the postseason. In baseball, the Blue Jays blanked the Yankees 2-0, Braves outscored the Marlins 9-3, and the Diamondbacks have now won 5 in a row after walking it off against the Rockies 2-1. And in NFL news, reigning MVP Matthew Stafford and the Rams have reached an agreement on a one-year extension. I'm Monty Bolaños.
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0: What can Brown do for you? For me, it's content, and I'm in the content business, baby. Welcome in the beginning of another hour of the Ben Maller Show, heading into a holiday weekend as we are in the air everywhere in dreamland as we satisfy the beast, unless we don't, coast to coast, border to border, and beyond, on the vast and abundantly powerful microphones of FSR emanating live.
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0: From the throes, just a stone's throw away from where you are right now, through the magic of audio content, we're literally in your eardrums, guaranteed human, from the world-famous Fox Sports Radio studios, where Noah in Austin reminds us that this hour made possible in part by our friends at Tire Rack. 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So does Kathy in Madison, the way that tire buying should be. So our lead this hour is from Cleveland. We'll get to the pro bouncy ball later on as the New York Knickerbockers are two wins away from a date in the NBA Finals for the first time in the 2000s. Will they F this up? They're only a couple of sprained ankles and busted knees away from not winning. Things looking pretty good right now. Pretty good. Don't want to be a prisoner of the moment. But our lead this hour is from Cleveland, not the Cadavers. Interesting quotes coming out of Northern Ohio. And I am a sucker, an absolute sucker for a good quote. So I don't know if you saw this or not, perhaps not. The Cleveland Browns head coach, Todd Monken, the Monk Man, Todd Monken, was asked this week if he had had a face-to-face meeting with the defensive player of the year in the NFL, Myles Garrett, who we are told is still employed by the Cleveland Browns. And his response, what did Todd Monken say? Did Todd Monken say, yes, we have met several times. There's a great hoagie place here in Cleveland we love to go to together. B, no comment. Or C, no. Why would I have met with Myles Garrett? Well, the correct answer is C. Ding, ding, ding, ding, ding, ding, ding. Yes, Todd Monken, when asked if he had met with edge rusher Myles Garrett, he responded with one word, N-O, no. Now, Garrett remains the face of the poopy emoji Browns, the defensive stalwart for Cleveland and one of this generation's great defensive players. That one word, no, has sparked speculation about the future of the defensive star from the state of Ohio there and speed racer, Myles Garrett. So that is a good jumping off point. Let us discuss. Give me the takeaway from the Browns head coach, Todd Monken, still admitting that he has not even met face-to-face with Myles Garrett. So my observations, I've got Tech Bro, Substitute Teacher, and Oscar Meyer. And we will combine all of these things together, and we are going to have a Saskatoon berry pie, some baba ganoush, and Fertilio the gabagool. Mm. Now, yeah, all that. That's the meal. The Saskatoon berry pie, one of the great pies out of Canada. But number one! So Todd Monken said no when asked if he met Myles Garrett face-to-face. This is the most Browns thing imaginable. They're already off to a rocky start. They don't even play a game. They don't play a game until September. Like, this is a franchise that is so allergic to functional timing that their superstar, the face of the franchise, and the brand-new head coach operate like divorced parents. What are they communicating through, the family poodle? Is that what they're communicating through? Now, Cleveland does not build the culture. They change coaches and all that. They don't build a culture. They accidentally assemble it. It's kind of like the old IKEA furniture thing, right? And there's some screws missing and you can't read the instructions because they're in some other language. You're like, I don't understand. Dysfunction is not a bug for the Browns. It's not a bug. It is a brand. It's a brand is what it is. Now, that said, Myles Garrett skipping meetings is deeply relatable. It is. He's like a tech bro. You know those tech founders of these big tech companies? Brilliant people, very productive, completely uninterested in any of the normal activity that companies do. The HR onboarding slideshow bullcrap. And he's got a $160 million contract, Myles Garrett. So he's not going to waste time on optics and all that stuff. And he's met every coach. They change coaches every couple years in Cleveland. He's met every coach. they've ever hired, and the results have been swamp ass. That's the result on the field. The Browns are consistently swamp ass, season after season, shattered expectations. If meetings actually worked, the Browns would have won a Super Bowl by now. So instead, it's just another Cleveland group project where the smartest kid refuses to show up. And mark my words, watch out, because that trade chatter, that's going to boomerang right back. And if you're a legitimate heavyweight contender in the NFL, why would you not trade a couple of high draft picks? For example, the Patriots, who were just in the Super Bowl, and everyone just expects them to get A.J. Brown. There's been some late rumors, clickbait, that might not happen now, that maybe the Rams or the Chiefs will get involved with A.J. Brown and all that stuff. But if you're like the Patriots or the Rams or any of these big-time contending teams, why would you not go out and try to get Myles Garrett if he's available? Now, page two, digging deeper with the theme of the hour. So the question, is Browns coach Todd Monken and his bluntness, is it refreshing or a sign that this man has no idea what he's doing? Pick a lane. Right? Is it refreshing, Todd Monken, or is it just an example that he doesn't know what he's doing? So I find this guy a breath of fresh air. You know, I always gravitate to the bizarre, and I have to do this show five nights a week, and so it makes my job a lot more fun. We have a void. Mike Tomlin was one of my go-to coaches for goofy soundbites in Pittsburgh, and we'll get some Tomlin nonsense. He's on NBC now every Sunday night. It's not going to be the same. The Monk Man, though, has been an absolute joy, capital J, to listen to, mostly because he's completely unpolished. He's barely sanded at this point, and it's the ultimate anti-coach speak in a league filled with corporate weasels that assume the same position, and Monken's like moving off to the side. He looks disheveled. When I've seen him in these interviews, he looks frazzled, sounds completely unprepared. And he also gives off this substitute teacher vibe. You know, we all had it, whether you're still in school or, you know, I've been in school in a while, but that one substitute teacher who didn't read the lesson plan and got the phone call at like 8 in the morning and class started at like 8:30 and just ran in and didn't know what they were doing and all that stuff, and they just got the job 30 minutes earlier and they don't even know where the bathroom is and all that, and so they're like, yeah, just talk amongst yourselves. So Todd Monken, he looks like a guy who won a raffle, and the prize was to coach the Browns, and he's still deciding if he wants the prize. He's like, I don't know if I want that. What are the taxes on that? I have to coach the Browns? I have to do that all the way till January? Now, that said, I find the awkwardness, the word I will use is charming. I do. Now, is this going to continue? These guys that are fun, bad, they don't last that long. Miami had a fun, bad coach who's now with the Chargers, Mike McDaniel. And he's a fun, bad coach, but he's now in L.A. And Monken, when he said no, right, no to meeting Myles Garrett, he said it like he was declining some meatloaf from the cafeteria, not the franchise player. It's refreshing because he hasn't learned sportscliche.com. I'm guessing he knows that stuff. He's been around the NFL game for a long time. He just chooses not to use it. So he's not polished. He's just Todd. He's just Todd is what he is. All right, final point. We now go to Nashville, where Tennessee Titans coach Robert Saleh told reporters this week that he is not making a big hullabaloo about the opening of the next NFL season, where the Tennessee Titans will match up against the team that used to employ him, the J-E-T-S suck, suck, suck, suck, suck. So he's asked about this. He said, quote, I've said it before. I'm appreciative, Saleh said, of the Jets and everything that I had. He said, it's been over a year, he said, and a year and a half now in the NFL is kind of like 10 years. He said, it's to be expected with the NFL, but I don't think anything of it, close quote. Okay, so the question Titans coach Robert Saleh, who's much more of a motivational speaker than a head coach. So Robert Saleh is publicly dismissing the idea that this is some kind of revenge game for him when the season begins against the team called the Jets. So how does that hit you? All right, so this hits me like an Oscar Mayer, right? Just like Oscar Mayer, because my baloney has a first name, and it's R-O-B-E-R-T, and it has a last name, S-A-L-E-H. It's Oscar Mayer baloney is what it is. He sounds like a seasoned congressman, and you juxtapose –

0: circling the date like a man revisiting an old wound, a score to settle. And so Salah, he's playing it cool. You know he's got the Jets logo taped to a dartboard in that man cave in his basement, and he's just going for it. And using some patented psychobabble, Robert Salah left the Jets, but the Jets never leave you. I've heard this. They never leave you. It's kind of like glitter. You can't get rid of it, right? Or a bad lawsuit. You're stuck with it. And you can literally smell the Jets' green residue or doo-doo wafting. It's horrific. It's all over the place there where Robert Salah is. Now, make no mistake, the NFL schedule makers in New York did not put this matchup in week one by accident. That is what's known as pre-chopped veggies, cooked up specifically to try to create some interest. Because there's really no reason to watch a Jets-Titans game unless you got them part of a three-team parlay or something along those lines. But just pure watching the game is like, well, unless you're a Titans hardo or Jets hardo, who cares? So Robert Salah, again, just to put the bow on this, he can deny all he wants. However, the football gods, they smell the blood in the water. And even if he's trying to wash it away, a little crime scene cleanup, it doesn't matter. It does not matter. All right, it is the Ben Maller Show, which we hope does matter. It matters enough that you're still listening. And for that, we are grateful. 877-99 on Fox. That's 877-996-6369. If you'd like to be part of the live program, one NFL coach has overhauled the team dining facilities based on some pseudoscience. That's always a fun story, right? We'll get to that. We also have the Coop Scoop on entertainment. And there's some stuff from earlier that we have not gotten to. That's a bad job by us. Shame on us. What are we doing? We'll get to that as well. The passing LeBron story, is it true? We'll go there as well. We'll get to all of that, and we will do it next. However, no shrugging of your shoulders, because it is the A Block, and we're happy to report after a night without any live music from the Lorena Theater, which was dark last night. We have opened up the Lorena Theater. The neon lights out in front are lit up, and let's see if we can find out what hour it is right now. Here we go.
1: Number four.
0: Look at that. 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I know Eileen in San Francisco is nodding her head yes. 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
11: When Josh Hart went down and it looked like he had hurt his ankle in the third quarter, he just says, get up, walk it off.
12: Stepped
11: like,
12: on Hart's foot. There was an awkward moment as to, in live action, it's like, all right, what exactly happened? Did he get tripped and go down? No, he just stepped on his foot and in the moment. We'll see what happens in the post, because as we know in the NBA, symptoms don't necessarily appear for days at a time.
11: He was all about rapt intensity and toughness, and this is 4 years now. This is our year. We are not going to be as mentally, we're not going to get to any parts of this game where we're not mentally tough enough, where we're not a team that's going to falter a little bit down the stretch, because that's the one thing you've seen. I'll tell you, the biggest difference in the Knicks between the last couple of years and this year is that when they get big leads, they don't give them up, right? What do I always say? The Knicks can never make it easy. Even last couple of years, when they make it to the Eastern Conference Finals, they have big leads, they give them away. They are running away from teams with big leads.
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0: Whoa. It is I, Bill Miller.
1: It went off the same number.
0: I don't know what happened there. I don't. Who goofed? I've got to know. I have no idea. There we go. Yeah. That's right. It is I, Bill Miller. You're locked in on the Ben Maller Show. A reminder that this is our final live show of the week. However, the audio sweatshop does not stop. The fifth hour podcast will crank up new episodes later today on this Friday, also on Saturday tomorrow, and then on Sunday we'll have the mailbag. So a full weekend of activity for you. So make sure to tune in. In fact, on today's episode of the fifth hour podcast, a never before told story. Forget a Marconi Award, the highest honor one can get in radio. You'll hear the behind the scenes tale of that on today's episode of the fifth hour. We're doing the live show right now. If you'd like to be part, 877-99 on Fox, 877-996-6369. We'll try to squeeze you in. Also available on the X machine at Ben Maller. That's right. I know. It's at Ben Maller.
2: Giggity, giggity, giggity, giggity.
0: You can say hello to Lorena. She's the FSR tech queen.
3: Leave me alone.
0: Yes. And she's available at FSR tech queen. And Coop a Loop at a Bronco fan. That's a Bronco fan.
2: Ooh.
0: Your comments can and will be used against you. So please act accordingly.
4: Wow.
0: Back to it. Back to it we go. We mentioned this story earlier, and we didn't pay it off. We were so busy talking to these riveting callers that we forgot to get to this. That's a bad job by us. What is it? The passing of LeBron James. This is a story I'm doing for Angry Bill. As Caitlin Clark has officially surpassed LeBron James in jersey sales. Become the second best seller. The old Iowa Hawkeye player. I just read a story this week that she's not as popular anymore, that the WNBA screwed up the marketing and all that. Well, anyway, I read that Caitlin Clark has surpassed LeBron James in basketball jersey sales. This according to the people at Fanatics. So it is possible that that's not true, and they actually sent out, instead of the LeBron jerseys, by mistake, they sent out Caitlin Clark jerseys. She's second to only one other veteran NBA player, and she was elected into the W or drafted in the WNBA in 2024. You want to take a guess? Who is still higher, according to Fanatics, in jersey sales than Caitlin Clark? You want to take a shot? Would you like to take a shot, Lorena?
1: Oh, does it have to be a basketball player or any sport?
0: Well, just do whatever you want. You know, it could be Taylor Swift.
1: I was going to say that, but I didn't want to do too girly. So let's go with Travis Kelce.
0: Okay, Travis Kelce. Fair enough. Coop, we're playing the game. According to Fanatics, who's the only basketball person that has more jersey sales than Caitlin Clark? She's passed LeBron James by.
2: Is it Steph Curry?
1: Ooh, good guess.
0: No. No, the correct answer is none other than, here it is, right? She's third, and the fourth bestseller, according to this, is they've got Luka Doncic, but Steph Curry is actually the other player. So you did, actually, I screwed that up. You did get it right, so there you
2: go.
0: All right, she's passed LeBron James in jersey sales. She ranks second only to Steph Curry. I screwed this up because I got the big board here. Luka is ranked third, Caitlin Clark second, Lucas third, and then Victor Wembanyama is also right there. So there you go. Of course, if the Knicks win, it's going to be all Jalen Brunson and all that. And if the Spurs win, it'll be Victor Wembanyama, and that's how that's going to go. All right, let's take a call. It's a call-in show, so we'll take a call if you'd like to be part. 877-99 on Fox is the number. Let's go now to the Boston area, and we say hello to Mike the Leprechaun. Hello, Mike the Leprechaun. Welcome.
5: Good morning, Ben. Be forewarned, I do have my lawyer here again. Here, say hi.
6: Good morning.
5: My lawyer. Okay, regardless.
0: She could not sound more disgusted. How come your lawyer sounds disgusted? What's up with that?
5: Because she's tired.
0: Oh,
5: I
0: it is early.
5: I don't know why she's tired, but you. Anyway,
0: oh.
5: Caitlin Clark.
0: Oh, my.
5: Awesome. I love Caitlin Clark. Anyway,
0: congratulations.
5: I have a story about Scott. I have a friend called Sloppy Joe from Chicago, and you were talking about Trader Joe, and Hollering James was pretty funny because he said he's a joke, and he is a joke. And I have a Malapalooza song ready to rock and roll with piano. And my kids, I found a sub clause. I can talk to Ben Maller about Ben Maller on June 1st. And Arsenal won the Premier League. And there's Ebola. So Congo may not be able to come to the World Cup because there's Ebola. Ask Ben, who ate all the finger-licking French fries? I know who. You know who. Who ate two hot dogs at Fenway? Who almost stole a dog at Bolin's? It was, you know who, Lorena.
0: No. And I just ate a pretzel, though. I didn't eat much at the Red Sox game. I just had pretzel.
5: Okay, I have a question. This is Ask Ben. Why do you hate James Harding, Jerry Jones, Bill Belichick, Tom Brady? Why do you hate all these people?
0: Well, I don't know that I would say hate.
5: Aaron Rodgers, you really clearly do.
0: Aaron Rodgers. Why would you think I hate them? I don't hate them. I talk about them.
5: Hate is a strong word. But I have a suggestion. Coop wouldn't fill in on the joke. I know he was sick. But anyway, this is how you beat Marcel in food picks. Ben, he's going to pick you first. Whatever you say, you could say, I ate an elephant. He'd say, that's a mismatch. And then all Coop has to do is say, I also ate an elephant. What a coincidence. And then Lorena has to say, I ate an elephant. And then you can't declare full victory. You can't give yourself a golden ticket.
0: Why are you analyzing a Marcel in Brooklyn phone call?
5: I analyzed you, Ben. After meeting you for 3 days, I figured you out.
0: Figured me out. It's not that deep. What are you talking about? Figure me out. There's nothing to figure out. I talk. I do a show. That's it.
5: Ben, you're the easiest guy. To be honest, you're right there. You're exactly as you seemed. Lorena was nicer than she seemed, or than she appears, or whatever. No, than she acts.
0: Yeah.
5: And Coop was so quiet. Coop was like a mouse.
0: Really? Oh, okay.
5: I
0: quiet
5: was
0: as a mouse.
5: And you know
0: he was
5: what?
0: He was overwhelmed by your celebrity, Mike the Leprechaun. Clearly, he was overwhelmed by that.
1: Don't fan his ego, please.
5: They make fun. Thank you, Lorena. That was a nice comment. That was the best thing you said.
0: I don't think that was actually that nice.
5: The Red Sox are on fire. The Red Sox won 4 games in a row. They're not last anymore.
0: Oh, congratulations.
5: And they made fun of you. Yeah. You can't. I went to Vegas to see. Now, you can't even say the word sphere, and you say spire. I went to see you two there.
1: He says spear.
0: I didn't say spire. I never said spire.
5: Yes. I love Las Vegas.
0: Congratulations.
5: I don't like a dude called Marcelli Pooh, whatever.
0: I know. All right. Very nice. All right. Are you happy now? Your lawyer's right there. Why are you talking to me? You should be talking to your lawyer.
5: Lawyer, what should I do now?
0: And there you go. Yeah. Okay. Thank you. So glad
3: that was unhinged.
0: Yeah, he was all over the place there. Want to bet $10 that's not a lawyer? What do you think?
1: Yeah. Hopefully, it's a therapist.
0: He didn't have enough money to pay for the proper therapy that he needs. Let's go back to the phone. Let's go to Hawaii. We say aloha to the real Dr. Phil, not the fake Dr. Phil, the real Dr. Phil. We have the Coop Scoop on Entertainment coming up. Hello, real Dr. Phil.
4: Hello. Thanks for taking my call, Ben. I found your show just a few months ago, and I got to say, you're by far the most interesting and fun sports talk show host.
0: We're the top show in Hawaii right now, the real Dr. Phil. We dominate.
4: All right, so I want to make a comment. So I'm an old school guy, and I learned to play pickup basketball back in the ghetto of Rochester, New York. I actually, in my early 20s, drove across the country. I stopped at every major city, found the best pickup basketball, and played basketball all the way across the United States. So I got to Venice Beach and played basketball at Venice Beach. There are pros and college all-stars, and everybody came. And so what I learned playing pickup basketball was you got to figure out very quickly how you can win and beat the other team, or if you lose and you're not one of the normal star, you're sitting for the rest of the game. You're done. So when I look at this group of professional basketball players, I'm going to hear stuff about, well, we're tanking on purpose so we can get better draft picks. Well, brother, if you need to tank because your team can't win with you, that's on you, my friend. How the heck are you getting paid multi-millions of dollars and you're saying, I got to lose on purpose so our team
0: Well, but listen, doctor, the real Dr. Phil, this comes from the nerds that take over, the most educated people that they get these front office jobs. They're the ones that are, just, they want the tank. I don't think the players really care that much. It's the,
4: exactly,
0: the front office.
4: That's my point. They don't care. They're getting paid multi-millions. I would literally, myself, I realize as I've gotten older that I'm strange. I would literally die for loose balls. I would do whatever it took to win. I see guys, I sprained my finger. I can't play. Or here's the other one. If they called traveling, half the league would make any points. And then when they put that
0: they don't call. They have a very liberal perspective on traveling and all that stuff. So, but I got to leave you there, Dr. Phil, the real Dr. Phil. Call me anytime, buddy. As I know it's earlier there, so it's not. I mean, it's late, but it's not. It's weird because you're at night there, and a lot of people getting up going to work the holiday weekend. I think we have Marcel, right? Coop, no Marcel. He didn't. He's
3: no
0: off
3: Marcel.
0: Today. Marcel is out of the show.
1: What?
0: No. Yeah, well, it's a holiday weekend, so he usually goes down to New Jersey with family.
1: Oh, okay.
0: Uncle Dynamite will pick him up and drive him down to Jersey, and so that's what happens.
1: Who's going to intro our Coop Scoop on entertainment?
0: Let's go to Lorena right now for the big introduction. Go ahead, Lorena, right now.
1: And now, live from Sherman Oaks, California, it's Coop Da Loop.
3: Marcel, where are you?
1: It wasn't that bad.
3: All right, we're going to start off Coop Scoop on Entertainment in the theaters like we always do. And first, I don't usually do this. It's not a movie that is coming out this weekend, but I did want to bring it up. Scary Movie 6, they announced, you know, Ben, how the new thing with the movies that come out is the collectible popcorn bucket. You know about that? Like,
0: Yeah. I've seen that. When
3: different designs. Awesome.
0: Yeah.
1: The popcorn Birkin. For Devil Wears Prada.
3: Right. So, for Scary Movie 6, their limited edition popcorn bucket is going to be a fully functional bong.
1: Yeah.
0: I'm assuming you get 5 of these, Coop?
1: Yeah.
3: I don't know. I mean, we'll see how much it costs, but I'll definitely get one of them.
1: They come in different sizes, right?
3: Yeah, they come in different sizes. There's little, like, attachments that like normally are for like concentrates, but in this case it's for like to hold the butter. it's pretty cool actually, so I'm excited about that. As for the movie out this weekend, the one that everybody's talking about and that everybody will go see, maybe not me but most people, Star Wars The Mandalorian and Grogu.
1: I'm watching it tonight.
0: Star Wars.
3: They
0: still
3: are
0: making.
3: Now I wish Eddie was still on the show because Eddie's a big
0: so
3: fan of
0: I.
3: all these movies.
0: So do I, yes.
3: And
0: can you make that happen? Can you call somebody, Coop, and get him back?
3: I don't think so.
0: Okay.
3: But, it would be nice. But he loves these movies. He loves all the Star Wars stuff, and he would go see it and tell me if it's worth my time. I used to watch the Mandalorian TV show. I kind of just, like, faded off of it, like, after a few seasons, so I'm not even caught up with that, but I suppose that you don't need to be caught up with the show to watch the movie. But anyway, that's the movie out this weekend. Oh, we're going to move over to television, though. And the first thing that I want to bring up is a new Netflix series called The Burrows. Now, this is a sci-fi, horror, supernatural, thriller type thing. And it is set in a seemingly peaceful retirement community. And it follows a misfit group of retirees who band together to battle a mysterious, malevolent force. Yes, it's so basically
0: old people fighting back.
3: Yes, it's Stranger Things, old version.
0: Okay, so somebody pitched that in an elevator pitch. All right, so I got the next big thing. We'll get a bunch of people in their 70s, and we're going to fight this demon.
3: Yes, thing. Yes. And yeah, it's okay. It's from the producers of Stranger Things. So, you know, there you go. Okay. But the cast is led by Alfred Molina, Gina Davis. Bill Pullman is in there as well. Those are the big names. So check that out on Netflix. The whole season is available to stream right now. Also, I wanted to bring this up. I'm not typically a fan of Netflix original movies, but this one sounds interesting, so I want to bring it up. It's called Ladies First. It is also available to stream right now. It's a remake of a 2018 French-language Netflix original, and it stars Sacha Baron Cohen as a male chauvinist who awakens in a parallel universe in which gender roles are reversed. Rosamund Pike also stars in this one. It's called Ladies First. And then a couple more things. Mating Season is a new adult animated comedy on Netflix, also available to stream right now. It is from the makers of Big Mouth, and it focuses on love, sex, and relationships between animals in the forest. So
0: it's like animal porn or something like that?
3: Yeah, kind of. Like. Yeah. Okay. Nick,
0: that's just what society needed.
3: Perfect. Nick Kroll.
0: I was hoping for that.
3: Sarah Silverman, Jack McBrayer, Jason Alexander are some of the voices. David Duchovny as well. Timothy Oliphant. So a lot of big names here voicing this. I'm going to move over to HBO, a documentary. HBO at 9 p.m. Also available to stream on HBO Max. Now, this is interesting. It's The Yogurt Shop Murders. So there was already a Yogurt Shop Murders documentary on HBO, which I watched. It was very good.
0: That was in Texas, right?
3: Yes.
0: Okay.
3: And it is around the Houston area, I believe. It's a new 90-minute episode that follows recent developments in the true crime story examined in last year's miniseries. I believe they figured it out and caught the person who did it, if I remember correctly, but tune in to find out for sure. And last but not least, on Wednesday, it is the debut on Prime Video of Spider Noir, which is the first regular television gig for Nicolas Cage and the first live-action Spider-Man series since the 1970s.
1: Oh, how fun is that?
3: Wow. Yes.
0: It's a long time, yeah.
3: So, yep, it finds Nick Cage voicing Ben Reilly / the Spider, a grizzled down-on-his-luck private investigator in 1930s New York, where he's also the city's only superhero. And I don't see any like critic comments yet, but, you know, it's Nick Cage, so I'm definitely going to check it out because I like Nick Cage. All eight episodes.
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13: Aaron Rodgers said that this is it. 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He's going to play this year for the Pittsburgh Steelers, and then it's over. 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This has been now going on 6 years of him just sucking the oxygen out of every room, whether it was 2 years with the Packers being upset about the drafting of Jordan Love, two MVPs, then 2 years where I thought he's going to bring the Jets to the Super Bowl, two of the worst years we've had. Now it's going to be 2 years with the Steelers and his do I want to play, do I not want to play, and the drama. 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

0: 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A reminder, we got Sports Jeopardy coming up in a couple minutes here. And in addition, the weekend does not kick off until we have the fifth hour podcast. That'll be up later today. And the highest honor bestowed to anyone in radio has been given. Not a Marconi Award, something even bigger than that. You'll find out only on the fifth hour podcast today. So check that out. The Ben Maller Show podcast will be up shortly after we get done. In about 20 minutes or so, you'll hear all of the show. 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Very long. So check it out. The Ben Maller Show podcast. It's omnipresent. It's available wherever you get your podcasts. Thank you, thank you, thank you.
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0: So Sports Jeopardy time. I did want to mention Robert Saleh is the head coach in the NFL who overhauled the Tennessee Titans dining facilities based on some, like, fad diet pseudoscience stuff. I guess one of the things he did is he got rid of all seed oils in the building, and there was some other stuff in there, and it just led to a field day, a dog pile of people goofing on Robert Saleh. Let's welcome in our contestants, though. We have Brandon from Kansas City who's going to play. Hello, Brandon. Welcome.
6: What's up, Benny? How's it going, man? 2 days in a row. Let's go.
0: Okay, you're going to play Sports Jeopardy, and then Lorena picked line one or two, Lorena?
7: Two hung up, so.
8: Number
0: one. Appears number one would be the answer, as Mitch and Mankato hung up. So Nick is in the Commonwealth. Hello, Nick. Welcome. Oh, boy.
8: I put him on the wrong side.
0: Okay, here we go. Hello, Nick.
9: Hey, good morning, Ben. Happy Friday.
0: Hey, Friday, big weekend ahead here, Nick. Okay, you ready to do this, pal?
9: Yeah. Yes, sir.
0: All right, Sports Jeopardy, gentlemen. The categories are: if the man could talk, it takes two, and the monarchy. Now, Brandon, you were on the air first, so please pick your category.
6: We'll go with it takes two.
0: Okay, I will name the receiver, gentlemen. Your name is your buzzer. I will name the receiver. You tell me the quarterback that threw them the most touchdowns. All right, $200. Your name is your buzzer, gentlemen. Good luck. And again, I'll name the receiver. Tell me the quarterback that threw them the most touchdowns. He's a Detroit Lions legend, Calvin Megatron Nick. Johnson. Nick.
9: Matt Stafford.
0: That is correct. Matthew Stafford. All right, $400. I'll name the receiver. Tell me the quarterback that threw them the most touchdown passes. 49er legend, Jerry Rice.
9: Nick.
6: Brandon.
0: Nick. Nick.
9: Joe Montana.
0: No. All right.
6: Brandon.
0: Would you like to? What?
7: Yeah, he said Brandon.
0: Go ahead. He said the right answer. I couldn't hear him.
7: No, he just said his name.
8: He said his name.
0: All right. What's the answer? I can't hear. What?
6: Steve Young.
0: Yeah, there you go. Steve Young. That's right. All right. Again, it takes two. I'll name the receiver. Tell me the quarterback that threw them the most touchdowns at Sports Jeopardy. How about Minnesota Viking legend Randy Moss?
9: Nick.
6: Brandon.
0: Nick.
9: Dante.
7: What? Nick. Only Nick talk.
0: Nick.
9: Dante Culpepper.
0: That is correct. Dante Culpepper. All right. $800. I'll name the receiver. Tell me the quarterback threw the most touchdown passes to him. 49er legend T.O. Terrell Owens.
6: Brandon.
0: Brandon.
6: Steve Young.
0: No. All right. And you want to steal, Nick? No? All right, it's Jeff Garcia. Enjoy your holiday weekend.
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27: LeBron James taking veteran minimum, quote, not in the cards at all. 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
2: It was a good night for Josh Hart and the Knicks.
3: Brunson sets a screen. Brunson gets Strus up near the top of the key. Founders new crossover left hand. Kicks it to Hart. Left corner three. Got another one. Josh Hart, the sniper of the night. 5 for 10 from downtown. He's got 24 points and the Knicks lead by 16.
2: You heard it all on the Knicks radio network. Hart ended with a playoff career high 26 points and 7 assists as the Knicks defeated the Cavs 109-93. In the Stanley Cup playoffs, the Canadiens outscored the Hurricanes 6-1 in game one of the East Final, handing Carolina their first loss of the postseason. In baseball, the Blue Jays blanked the Yankees 2-0. Braves outscored the Marlins 9-3, and the Diamondbacks have now won 5 in a row after walking it off against the Rockies 2-1. And in NFL news, reigning MVP Matthew Stafford and the Rams have reached an agreement on a 1-year extension. I'm Monty Bolaños.
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0: And here we are, one last show for the week. It is Two Pros and a Cup of Joe, Fox Sports Radio, LeVar Arrington, Brady Quinn, Jonas Knox with you here on hundreds of affiliates. 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And how the F are you, boys, here on a Friday morning?
1: I'm good, man. I hope Q is okay, man.
0: You know, just there's times where you're watching a game and it becomes very clear that that one felt like a little bit more than just one in the L column.
1: Mm.
0: And to think all you had to maybe do was call a timeout, slow things down a little bit, protect an 11 or an 8 or a 22-point lead, and next thing you know, you're going back to Cleveland all split up at 1 apiece, stealing home court advantage, and now you find yourself in a spot to where if you don't get Game 3, that's a wrap. It's just – that's got to be demoralizing for the Cavs, for Kenny Atkinson, for – Cavs fans knowing you were that close to this series looking a whole hell of a lot different than it does now after game two.
1: I'm going to let Q have it, man. Yeah, get it off your chest, man.
2: I was just going to say, you know, series are always built off matchups. And I think we saw obviously what happened at the end of game one where, you know, the isolation of Jalen Brunson on James Harden became the issue. And then you look at what they adjusted or adapted to in game two, because we always talk about, hey, there's going to be adjustments. There's going to be some change that's made where the Knicks have to adapt. And last night was one where they're saying, hey, look, Josh Hart then has to beat us. We're not going to let Jalen Brunson beat us. He's going to do his part. He's going to get his buckets. That's how it works when you've got a superstar, but we're not going to let him beat us. Ultimately, we're going to make Mikal Bridges and Josh Hart beat us. Here's the problem. Josh Hart shot lights out last night. He stepped up to the challenge. He answered that call. I think if you're Cleveland, you're in a really tough spot for a number of reasons. I mean, you've played well at home this year, but when you need to get a stop, you have not been able to get one, because it's either come down to Jalen Brunson being able to be isolated one-on-one and he's been able to score, or when you've tried to find ways of putting a different defender or doubling Brunson, then you've got to have an issue with Josh Hart being wide open for a shot or Mikal Bridges being wide open for a shot, and that didn't work for you. So the gamble is, do you implement that same strategy in game three and see if Josh Hart can do it again, see if Mikal Bridges can do it again? If I was a betting man, that's what I would do, because I think Brunson's too good to keep, you know, allowing him to find one-on-one matchups versus James Harden. And I think there also has to be a thought of, do you figure out a way of mixing it out James Harden more so he's not such a liability on defense? I mean, at some point, you've got to look at what he's bringing offensively and say, like, is it really worth him to have him out there for as many minutes as he's been playing? And I think that's a legitimate conversation, because in this series, he's hurt them more defensively than he's helped them offensively. And that's something they've got to consider.
1: Yeah, I thought they shot poorly. So I think they will. And kind of the estimation of it all, I think they will continue to play the way that they played this past game. Schematically speaking, there would be no reason to change it. You know, you help Brunson to what was it, under 20? Was it under 20 points? I think they held him to 19.
0: What, did he have three at the half?
1: Hold on.
0: Yeah, he didn't play.
1: Have any points in the first half. And then he ended up with 19. So here's the thing, right? You did what you were supposed to do in guarding Brunson and slowing Brunson down. Now, that led to Brunson having a lot of assists, because, again, the same thing that I said about Carl Anthony Towns exists with Jalen Brunson as well. If they are going to commit to making it a point for other guys to win the game, then it opens up the offense. And now all you got to hope for is that you have an offensive person, offensive people. You know, all their starters scored in double digits. So you just got to hope that those other guys are up to the challenge of putting in the points. And it wasn't just Hart and his threes. It was an assertive effort. Like, everybody was contributing. Even Big Cat, you know, his numbers have not been in the scoring column. They haven't been gaudy at all. It hasn't been Carl Anthony Towns like, but he was on the boards, you know, and he was doing what he needed to do on the boards defensively. They dominated the boards. They weren't as good on getting second shots, but it just looked like a team, in my estimation, they didn't shoot well in this game. And going back to Cleveland, I think this is a very, very monumental game for the Cavaliers, because I don't expect them to shoot as poorly at home as they did in game two in New York.
0: So although the Knicks won the game, and you would think that, hey, you're thrilled, you got game one, you were trailing in that game, gave the fans a real rush last night, you know, you put it on them late, ran away with that game, you did what you had to do. Mike Brown, the head coach of the Knicks, not happy about the free throw disparity in the first half of this game against the Cleveland Cavaliers in game two, a game they won no less, still not thrilled with some of the calls, especially early on.
3: You know, it's a pretty big discrepancy for a half when you're talking about 22-6 in free throws. But maybe we were fouling and they weren't fouling. I don't know. But our defense overall, besides those two things, you know, first half giving up offensive rebounds, second half sending them to the free throw line, it was pretty good, especially when you have the talent that they have and all the all-stars that they have, the great players and the shooting that they have.
0: This has got to stop. All right, every series, some coach bitches about the free throw differential. And at some point, it's got to stop. All right, you won the game.
1: And then they're heading back to Cleveland.
0: But come on, man. It isn't like he got jobbed.
1: Let's just make sure y'all know we're coming home.
0: Like, what are you... I just don't... What are we talking about here? This is the same thing that happened in the previous series. It happened in seemingly every single series. Some coach has got to complain about the officiating and the free throw differential between the two teams. You won the game. Like, that's... You know, you probably did make a few fouls. Like, it's not like the officials are blowing every single call. If the officials really wanted this to be a series, maybe they would have grooved a couple with Cleveland up in that game in game one if they really wanted this to go back 1-1 split. And if anybody thinks there's some conspiracy out there that, you know, the NBA wants some sort of a long series, you know what the NBA wants? They want the Knicks in the finals. That's what they want. That's their ultimate goal here. If you ask them, you gun to their head, which team do you want in the finals? Absolutely the Knicks. So it's just every series there's a bitch and moan
2: fest.
0: Bigger
2: market team, yeah.
0: I just, come on, man. Enough.
1: I just want to hear y'all say it out loud. Why do they want the Knicks in the finals?
2: What, because all the celebrities that go to the games?
1: Yeah.
2: You know, Madison Square Garden? I mean, it's, you had Timothy Chalamet, you know, was out there. Ben Stiller, they were showing everyone last night. It was pretty crazy.
0: You know, when Tracy Morgan's not crapping in a hotel bed, he's a pretty big fan, man.
2: It's unnecessary. I mean, we don't have to bring up old stories that were told maybe via a bellman at one of the condo places. Back to the fouls. I felt like there was more of a concentrated effort by Cleveland too, to attack some of those players to get them into foul trouble, which, I mean, look, strategy wise, like if you've got a Jalen Brunson, a Josh Hart, you know, I don't want to necessarily say Mikal Bridges, but like Josh Hart specifically, as hot as he was, how he was shooting, like, yeah, I'm going to try to draw as many fouls off of a guy that we are essentially saying, you have to beat us. Like, if you think about it from that standpoint, maybe Mike Brown's just kind of missing this entire point, is to me, it looked like there was more of a concentrated effort of finding ways of putting Josh Hart in compromising positions on defense. If they knew on the other side, they were going to try to allow him to be the guy that was going to have to beat him, either because when they doubled, he'd be open, or if they were going to, you know, leave him one-on-one and make sure they made more of an effort to double Brunson when they could. You know, that's the guy you probably want to say, like, yeah, we'd like him to get in foul trouble. So then they have to go back to their bench, and who's going to be the guy that comes off their bench that really gives them those quality minutes? I don't know. I mean, after Josh Hart, it starts feeling like it's a little bit thin. I mean, Mitchell Robinson doesn't fill that role. Jordan Clarkson doesn't fill that role. So you kind of start to go through who else is on their roster that's going to be able to fill in that void. And I think it gets pretty thin pretty quick. So that, to me, as much as he wants to make it like it was a discrepancy, I also think it was, you know, by, you know, the strategy of what Atkinson and the Cavs are trying to do. So I'm with LeVar. I think you got to play back out last night's strategy and bet that Josh Hart's not going to play the way he did last night. Like that's, I think, your best chance of winning this series. Otherwise, you don't have an answer. If you're going to put James Harden on the floor, it just is what it is. And I thought the most fascinating thing Mike Brown talked about, I don't know if you guys saw this after game one, where they said that people would measure, or they would watch, how often James Harden dribbles the ball.
0: Yeah.
2: And he was like, yeah, our strategy is simple. We pick him up at full court. We make him dribble. And he goes, and by the fourth quarter, he's gassed because he dribbles so much throughout the course of the game when he has the ball. And when you think about it, you're like, well, yeah, it kind of makes some sense. Like his legs look tired. You know, his shot looks tired at the end of a game. He's obviously not even playing defense at that point. And he always getting smoked when he is playing defense. So you can see all of those things, how there's little nuances that they're trying to implement throughout the course of the game. And that's one that's been effective in the manner in which they're playing James Harden. I mean, obviously he's played for a long time, so his age and all that plays a factor too. But just even the way he plays and how much he's out there just dribbling the ball, throwing that ball into the hardwood back and forth. It's like, yeah, just let him keep tiring himself out. It's kind of funny now that came up and you can witness how often he's just out there dribbling. It's kind of nuts.
0: Because Mike Brown was on the Warriors staff, so when they would face him yeah. in the playoffs, that was their strategy. Basically, just let him dribble himself out.
2: Yeah.
0: That's crazy. It's brilliant. It's simple, but it's brilliant. Like, don't worry.
2: It'd be like letting sticks out there. We're just going to let sticks run around for a while.
4: Just run it on out.
0: It's like trying to get your kid tired at the park. Just let him run around.

0: as athletes, you know, you have to put things away. You got to be able to compartmentalize things and be able to make sense of it. When you lose a game like that, it sticks. It sticks with you. It's like, how could you blow a lead like that? What could we have done differently? Now you're overthinking things. I just think that was the one game they could have stole. They were coming off of a break. You had momentum after fighting your way back. But again, they fought their way back to get to the second round. There could be the element of fatigue that played a part. And dribbling yourself out could play a part in that, right? So I just think what Cleveland has to do is they have to muster up enough to be able to defend home court. And I'm not so sure they can't do it. They've already proven that they can come back in a series. So they ran three off last series. Can they do it again this one? I don't know. That remains to be seen. Donovan Mitchell is not the reason why they're not. I'll say that for the past. It's always been something happens with him and he disappears, and that's the reason they lost. Jared Allen played solid last night. I think you're going to have to get more from Mobley. You know, you're going to have to get more from Mobley, and it's just sad to say you have to win in spite of with James Harden. It's just a very real reality that the Cleveland Cavaliers are facing right now.
1: Struss and Merrill have to hit more threes. I mean, those guys, you know, Merrill was 0 for 7 last night. Struss only hit one. Like, those are your shooters. They can't go cold like that. You can't be 1 for 11 between the two of them either. Because even though they're role players, I still look at it and say, for both guys who are playing over 20 minutes a game, you got to have a bigger impact. And that goes back to really both games. I don't think Cleveland has shot well from three at all. And you come back home and you expect that maybe to change would be the case. The reality is the Knicks have been good defensively all year. All year. Like, that's not just like, hey, two random cases of poor shooting. It's defensive scheme. It's what Mike Brown's conjured up for his team. And it's what they've been able to execute by not allowing those guys to really get hot or get going. And that's one of the things you saw in their prior series. I just, you know, going back to the game one loss. When teams are, 594-1 with a 22-point lead in the fourth quarter.
2: That's correct.
1: Of a playoff game. Mm-hmm. Like, that's one of those statistics where you really have to, after the year, go back and kind of question everything.
2: Yeah.
1: And I know that sounds like you're micromanaging a bit, or you don't want to make too much out of one outcome. But I'll just go back to the Atlanta Falcons and the Patriots in the Super Bowl. You know, the Falcons never got over that loss, that game. And again, different because it's a one-game scenario in football versus a series in basketball. But if you steal game one, I mean, the series is, you know, 1-1 going back to Cleveland. And it just has an entirely different feel where, like, the Knicks are on their heels and you don't know if they're going to be able to figure out a way of stealing one back again in Cleveland, as good as Cleveland has been at home. Now, after the last two games, you watch and you just go, yeah, it feels like everything's on game three. And like, Cleveland's going to be watching a sweep if they can't figure out a way of winning game three. And so I think those, like, that long-term impact that game had on the Atlanta Falcons and Dan Quinn and that team, that organization in Atlanta, I mean, you could make the case they've never recovered since then. Like, that was the peak of the Atlanta Falcons in recent history. And their organization has never recovered since then. You know, now on their, third coach? So Cleveland's got to find a way of shaking this off, using that home court advantage, and find a way of getting back into the series. Otherwise, I'm not sure this is a franchise that gets over a loss like that anytime soon.
2: Yeah. I feel like the Cavs are if some guy fell off a building. You got two calls you can make. You can call an ambulance. You could call the coroner. Might be time to call the coroner because it's over. Mm-hmm. All right. We can diagnose whatever they need to do in game three and game four and however this works. They're not getting over that game one. I'm not making a sex change bet because I actually own up to my bets.
0: Come on, do it.
2: I'm not doing it. I'm not making.

0: in a sex change bet.
1: Okay,
0: I just
1: okay.
0: feel like this is a wrap.
1: I mean, you've both made that bet now. No one's owned up to it.
0: Not, by the way, if Tony Romo gets $10 million a year, I'm getting a sex change.
2: Okay, but in fairness, actually, my good buddy Isaac Lohenkron did point out to me that Tony Romo didn't get $10 million a year, so technically I was right.
1: Yeah, you can tell Isaac, though, the entire part of that conversation was you didn't think he would make 10 or more than that. So, again, not to give it more context, just because you picked out a number that they didn't hit, they almost doubled it. So it actually made what you said even worse.
2: Yeah. Well, you know.
1: So I don't know if you're planning on getting cut. I only said it because I was making fun. But I'd say cut would probably make more sense there.
3: I was making fun of Jonas. That was not a real. I did not make that as a real bet. I was.
4: If the Cleveland Cavaliers win this series, I will get a sex change.
1: Okay, how about this?
3: Clearly making jokes.
1: How about this? Can we run that bet back in this series? Because I don't think they're coming back.
3: No.
1: I think it's a pretty safe bet.
2: Brady, you want in on it? Make the bet.
3: I don't even want you to make the bet.
1: No.
2: We've all three made a sex change bet. Let's do it together.
1: No. I'm not throwing my hat in that ring. First off, I'm rooting for the Cavs. I mean, I've got a rooting interest. This is my childhood, okay? I mean, again, you go back to the last time the Cleveland Cavaliers were in the Eastern Conference Finals without LeBron James. It was, what, 1992?
2: Yeah.
1: 92, 93, something like that.
2: Yep.
1: And that was like prime childhood of watching sports at 8 years old, taking in all those Cleveland sports teams that were good. I mean, you had a Browns team that was competitive. You had the Cleveland Indians who were, you know, competing going into World Series.
2: Oh, man,
1: soon after that. A Cavs team with Brad Doherty, Mark Price. You know, we went through the names the other day. It's like those were awesome teams to watch.
2: Also, better unis back then. They had the Cavs and the V was the basketball hoop.
1: Maybe that's what they need.
2: Yeah.
1: Maybe they need to go back to the throwbacks for this game.
2: Those were awesome. Hot Rod Williams.
3: I just love how you allow Q to get you off the mark. Like, just jump in the bet, Q.
2: Yeah, come on, man. Hey, if sex changed,
3: absolutely.
2: Like, everybody's
3: just
2: doing
3: like
2: it.
3: Jump into the bet.
2: Come on, everybody's
1: both, doing it. Come on. Both you two lost those bets. Like, you guys should be contacting a surgeon somewhere near you.
3: I'm planning on getting you a pair of sneakers, whether Adidas or Nike.
1: I'm not holding my breath.
3: All right.
1: Hey, I'm not holding my breath.
3: Whether Adidas or Nike. I lost that bet. That's a bet that I own.
1: I don't need to get anything.
3: But I was joking. Well, I mean, I'm just saying. First
1: can
3: off,
1: we hear it one more time?
3: Paid on my fines, and I pay my bets. I was joking on this bet.
4: If the Cleveland Cavaliers win this series, I'll get a sex chain.
3: See, I was joking.
1: I like how
3: you
1: said
3: tell
1: it.
3: I was joking.
4: If the Cleveland Cavaliers,
3: yeah,
4: if the Cleveland Cavaliers win this series, I'll get a sex chain.
3: Yeah, well, I was joking.
5: So soothing.
1: Well, one thing that we need to change, though, is the fact that, hey, you're over 40 now, LeVar. And I know the energy's starting to drop.
3: Way over.
1: You know, and you know that the weight hangs
3: it
1: on.
3: It is.
1: Well, you got to start wondering where the old you go, all right? I know where you can find it. M Drive. 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That weight hanging on, the energy drops, all that stuff. It supports healthy testosterone, energy, and metabolism. 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
2: It is two pros and a cup of Joe here on Fox Sports Radio. LeVar Arrington, Brady Quinn, Jonas Knox with you. We are going to have the usuals. We got another edition of In Case You Missed It. We're also going to have the leftovers. It is a 3-hour extravaganza on this show. We are up against it, so we will do our proper Friday duty coming up next. Plus, we're going to tell you about somebody who's just setting records on and off the field in the world of football, and that's yours right here on FSR. 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

0: Two pros and a cup of Joe, Fox Sports Radio, LeVar Arrington, Brady Quinn, Jonas Knox with you here. Coming up in about 15 minutes from now, we are going to have another edition of In Case You Missed It. That'll be yours right here on FSR. But right now, it is time for the Tire Rack Play of the Day.
1: Brunson sets a screen. Brunson gets Strus up near the top of the key. Five to shoot. Crossover left hand. Kicks it to Hart. Left corner three. Got another one. Josh Hart, the sniper of the night. 5 for 10 from downtown. He's got 24 points, and the Knicks lead by 16.
0: Knicks Radio Network on the call. 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By the way, I want to give a shout-out to Lorena, who kind of jogged my memory a little bit. Because we made mention of Tracy Morgan and an unfortunate incident he had in a hotel room.
2: I'm in it. Oh, in the hotel room.
0: Yeah, where he crapped in the bed. Or there was some rumor out there, some report. I don't know. But it's not my business.
3: Maybe it was an aggressive fart.
0: Well, hey, and that happens. But I forgot that he also was blowing chunks on the sideline at a Knicks game. Remember that, man?
2: Yes, he.
0: Hey, how far have the Knicks come? Remember, it wasn't that long ago that, you know, Charles Oakley was being assaulted by security members.
2: Kicked out. Kicked out and banned from the Garden.
0: Everybody
2: hasn't been back. He still has not been back. Like, I don't believe.
0: Everybody's back, though. Latrell Sprewell choked a coach, and he's back in the building, but Charles Oakley's not.
2: They all back.
0: It's Patrick Ewing's back. Everybody's there.
2: Well, Patrick Ewing is always there. But yeah, man, Charles Oakley still has not been back since that incident. So
0: I mean, they wanted wanted James Dolan out of there. There was people boycotting games. There was, I think, Max Kellerman. So Max Kellerman grew up a diehard Knicks fan in New York, born and raised in New York. He gave up on the team a few years back to where he just stopped rooting for the team. He's like, I can't do this anymore. As a fan, I can't go through this anymore. And that here they are, they're two games away from the finals. And you know what? If you think about it, if OKC gets through, I mean, you know, they're dealing with an injury that ain't great. Like, the Knicks might have a shot. They might get two games against OKC. Or San Antonio.
2: If the Knicks can get out of this series with, let's just say, a sweep, the way this series is looking between the Spurs and the Thunder, like we keep saying, enjoy this series because this could be your championship round. And what happens when you play in a championship round? You give a championship effort. You're going to have to give your all. These teams are going to have to give their all to be. They're not going to be able to cruise through this series. So it might go the distance. It might be a 7-game series. And if it is, even if it's not, depending on the way these games are playing out right now, it's a lot of intensity. There's a lot of energy, a lot of emotion involved. You know, Q brought up the Atlanta Falcons earlier. You want to know what one of the biggest things you get coming out of a game, a big game, is that emotional like letdown. It's like you're on an emotional roller coaster when you're in these types of games. Well, I've never played in a Super Bowl, but I have played in a state championship, and I'll tell you, like,
0: I've never played in either. Just for
2: there's a toll when the stakes are high, the body knows it, and this could be something that plays in the favor of whatever team comes out of the East. Is that the real championship game is taking place right now? It's a heavyweight fight taking place in the West right now.
0: So I want to, just from an athlete standpoint, all right. I mean, clearly I am, but I don't want to make this about me.
4: With that patella or with that knee issue or whatever?
0: Yeah, the dislocated kneecap in Monmouth, Illinois, July 1st.
4: You think that qualified you for the athletic portion of this?
0: Yeah. Yeah, okay. I mean, it's pretty simple. July 1st, 2007, Monmouth, Illinois. I think there's like a monument there documenting the incident. But momentum, real thing or not a real thing? Because I feel like it depends on the team. because we've seen teams have heartbreaking losses and then bounce back and get a game next game. Like you see it in the NHL all the time. There's a devastating overtime loss and the team will come back on the road and force a game seven. It happens all the time. So is that just a, is that a, across the board, momentum's a real thing, or momentum depends on the team, the locker room, et cetera, whatever you want to what term it as?
4: Well, I look at momentum more as like in the game scenario. You know, I think that momentum dies when you've got a lag or a period of time in between, you know, to the next game. So when I look at momentum or think of momentum, I think of in game when things start to snowball. Sometimes it's hard in that game to get out of it as a team or get out of it as a player. You know, you've got to make the mental adjustment. You've got to make the schematic adjustment, something to change the tide. And, you know, it's hard to do sometimes depending on that team, depending on the mental toughness, of the makeup of that team or maybe even the coaching staff. So that's how I always think of momentum. You know, I think when you're playing a series, you know, naturally when you've got this little break before they go back to Cleveland, that's where the momentum, you know, it kind of dies. Now it can pick up again if the Knicks get off to a fast start and they're starting to whoop up on Cleveland in the first half. Like that's when that all of a sudden everything they did in games one and games two come right back. And it's like, all right, it's a bad matchup for Cleveland. They can't figure out a way of how to win, you know, win one. But if they are able to win game three and win game four again, then that kind of like swings it back the other way. But I feel like it's more of an in-game conversation for me with momentum. Like, I don't think you feel it when you're flying home and all that. You're just like, all right, what are my adjustments now for this next, you know, next game, this next isolated scenario?
2: I would say on a micro level, that's how momentum exists. Like within the game, within moments, micro momentum is real. You know, it could be a steal that leads to a dunk. Two steals that lead to a dunk, right? It could be big plays on a field, on a football field. It could be a couple strikes, like, oh, I got three strikes going. That's, to me, that's more micro. The macro of it is the belief, because I believe momentum can be rooted in belief. So when you're talking the macro version of it, which is the larger, more globalized way of looking at it, it is actually, to me, a very real thing that if you played well, if you executed a game plan well, if you felt like your mental errors were down and the efficiency was up, I do believe you can carry that momentum into the next game. And then it turns back into, you know, the whole macro versus micro thing all over again, because now you're in the game. Now it is happening. Now whatever it's going to be is what it's going to be. And it's going to be that based off of what you do. And a lot of that is based off of the belief of what you're doing. If you believe in the game plan, if you believe in your teammate, if it creates that confidence, it creates a trust factor. And you can see that play out, just like you can see a lack of momentum. You can see a lack of belief. You can see a lack of confidence in what it is that you're doing. You see that play out all the time as well.
0: Yeah. Well, I know what's going to play out here and what's going to give us some momentum.
5: Mufasa.
0: What? You know, it's Football Friday, right? Var. Come on, Var.
4: Where was this first segment?
3: Huh? Sunday, what?
4: Yeah, where was this, Jonas?
0: A little late, you know?
4: That's all right.
0: A little late.
4: Hey, Jonas.
0: Better late than never.
4: Jonas.
0: Come on, Var.
4: I see you, Jonas. Yeah.
6: Go Patty. Go Patty. Go Lorraine.
4: Yeah. Yeah. Yeah.
6: Y'all sing it.
4: Yeah.
6: Y'all sing it.
4: Yeah.
6: It's football.
4: Yeah. Yeah. Yeah. Yeah. Yeah. Yeah.
6: Oh. Oh. Do it, Jonas. Do it, Jonas.
4: Do it, Jonas. Do it, Jonas. Do it, Jonas. Do it, Jonas.
0: Hey, Bar, that video made me feel uncomfortable.
6: Drop it. Now drop the hips. Drop the hips. Drop the hips. Drop the hips. Drop it to the floor. Drop it to the floor. Okay, come on. Let's do it for Eddie. Come on. We got to do it for Eddie. Friday night is a football Friday. Woo! Football Friday. Rock 'em. Suck 'em. Do it.
0: It is a football Friday here on Two Pros and a Cup of Joe. LeVar Arrington, Brady Quinn, Jonas Knox with you. I know we teased an NFL story for you. We are going to get to that coming up next hour. We're going to get to In Case You Missed It coming up next. We do want to let you know first, though, that every scam starts with one thing, your personal info being available to the wrong person. So what Incogni does is they contact hundreds of data brokers. 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

0: Two pros and a cup of Joe, Fox Sports Radio, LeVar Arrington, Brady Quinn, Jonas Knox with you here. Coming up top of next hour, we are going to tell you about somebody who's setting records on and off the field in the NFL. That'll be yours a little over 10 minutes from now here on FSR. 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
1: Sometimes you can't get to everything in the world of sports or entertainment.
2: Good thing the guys are here to bring you
1: in case you missed it.
0: Guys, in case you missed this, there's some speculation. Again, this is where AI has stepped in and just thrown everybody for a loop. We talked about it a little bit yesterday where you don't know what you can believe. This seems to be pretty real, but I could also see that this would be some sort of fake generated video of apparently Carter Bryant of the Spurs, who used a public bathroom mid-game during game two of their matchup with the Thunder. I'm under the impression, I've never been to that arena, so I'm under the impression that there would be some bathrooms for players, but it does show him in the bathroom leaving what I'm assuming is a urinal or a stall. Pick your poison, going to the sink, washing his hands, and then walking out in full uniform. I don't know whether or not this is a real video, but it is kind of bizarre that a player would use a public bathroom. And maybe it's a suite bathroom, or maybe it's, an exclusive seating area where they've got private bathrooms and he just got a little bit lost. But apparently that is the speculation that Carter Bryant went and used the bathroom, public bathroom, in the middle of a game.
3: Var, thoughts on this?
4: No. You go ahead, Q.
3: I would have figured you might have done this before. You might have had a story somewhere along these lines.
4: I told you I'm not an away game type of guy. And on top of
3: even
4: that.
3: Even for number one?
4: Well, yeah, number one. Yeah, of course. But I just don't see the relevance in Jonas trying to create this like elitism of athletes. Like a guy can't be normal enough if he has to go to the restroom.
0: It's the middle of the game.
4: Can't use a normal. What if it was closer than the locker room?
0: But he's in full uniform.
3: Who cares what he's wearing?
4: What if it was closer? Right. What if it was closer than the locker room?
3: You think professional athletes aren't people? We're people too. We got to go to the bathroom just like everyone else.
4: He really just painted a horrible picture of us. I mean, it was really, really bad. It was crazy bad. But whatever. We can't use regular restrooms.
3: We run out of gas when we're driving our cars. If we're late to flights, headed to the airport, there's all kinds of stuff. We're just like everyone else.
0: I would assume that you would be able to get to the player's locker room quicker than the public restroom. I would assume you could make a beeline for that, and they'd go, yeah, go take care of business. When Lamar Jackson had the runs that game, he didn't go, drop the kids off in some stall in the stadium in Baltimore.
4: Assume that, but that might not be true. There might be there's 100% a closer bathroom. 100%. I won't say 100%. But it's probably pretty high.
3: I would say, some of our furry friends would say there's bathrooms everywhere.
4: Everywhere.
3: I mean, I got a puppy. Trust me. I got a puppy right now. He would tell me the corner of that desk right there is his next urinal.
0: Oh, it's still a problem?
3: Only when he's not someone's not paying attention to him. He'll
4: shadow.
0: I heard Adam Carolla say this, and this is going to probably alienate.
4: That's the gymnast coach?
0: Adam Carolla?
4: Yeah. Who is that?
0: No.
3: What?
0: No.
3: Oh. Are you thinking of Bella Caroli?
0: The guy from the 80s and 90s?
3: They could look any different. That's right. An all-time mix-up. That's great. That was awesome. Var, you are the best for things like this.
0: Was that Leisha's coach? Was he still around when she was?
3: No. God, no. No, he was there for like Carrie Strug and Dominic Dawes and everyone.
0: So Adam Carolla, this is going to alienate the female portion of the audience, but I just, because it's really hard to relate to this, but it's so true. He said,
3: get ready, Lorena. Lorena.
0: He said, when you buy a house and you own a home, once a month, go outside and take a leak. He goes, just right out in the open. He goes, because that's freedom as a man. Just being able to go out. And he said he told a buddy of his to do it, and his buddy called back. He was like, man, you're right. It just makes you feel good. There's something about it to where you can just walk outside and just take care of business whenever you please. That's side funny. Of the road. I know some people that are doing it at a gas station. They're pumping gas. They'll just open the door and just let it fly. You know?
5: That's happened.
3: I thought you were going to say to do it for like not allowing pests or other animals to kind of come near your property, eat flowers and stuff. I've heard people say that.
0: Does that work?
3: Like you got to mark your territory.
6: I don't know.
3: I've done it before, although I'm not sure it's really made any difference.
4: I've done it on insects and stuff like that.
6: Huh?
4: Aim! Aim! 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
20: 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That man was Jeffrey Epstein, and he had set up a system designed to bring him underage girls. Local police and the federal government would investigate and, by their count, find dozens of victims. Epstein would become one of the world's most infamous predators, a man who could have faced decades in prison but served just 13 months in his own wing of a county jail.
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32: At the age of just 41, we're going to talk about other athletes that we have lost too soon. Absolutely floored to hear that news.
0: Yeah, I mean, that came across, what was that, yesterday afternoon, yesterday evening that broke?
32: It was late afternoon, and I didn't even see, like, somebody that I follow that's normally tweeting about the Chicago Cubs said, wait, Kyle Busch is dead? And I was like, what? Because I heard, like everyone else, the news that he was sick, that he wasn't going to be racing in the Coca-Cola 600. And then I just searched Kyle Busch on Twitter X, and then, yeah, like it had literally just maybe come out 10 minutes before from various sources, whether it was, I think, NASCAR and Richard Childress Racing had both put out statements, but it was absolutely shocking news. Kind of one of those, where were you when you heard moments that you lose somebody that young?
0: Yeah, certainly it was unexpected. I mean, we knew, like you said, that he had been sick, but yeah, hear that he had passed, I feel like that was pretty unexpected. Even if you're not a racing fan, like that's still something that probably hits you just because it's a name that had been so prevalent in racing throughout the last couple of decades.
32: And he was, I think, he knew he had kind of a bad boy reputation, but he really embraced it.
0: Yeah, a little bit of a trash talker, maybe was a little over-aggressive of a driver. I'm not the biggest race fan, but I know those are a few of the stereotypes that may have followed him around throughout his race career, but it almost, he was like a likable,
32: yes,
0: he was kind of like a likable villain. Yeah.
32: Yeah. So, I mean, there, and you know, then I started reading from like posts from like Dale Earnhardt Jr., who had a longstanding feud with Kyle Busch, who was then talking about, hey, it was really great to finally be able to sit down with him and settle our differences. And anybody that you may have thought had had a, you know, something going on with Kyle Busch, you know, it was obviously a lot of that was left on the track, and anybody that did have any genuine bad blood had seemingly put it behind them. But that was like, wow, that is way too young to be passing away suddenly. And the only reports that we had heard about his illness said it was some sort of sinus infection as well. So,
1: yeah, and then I think it, you talked about, you know, if you had a poor relationship with Kyle Busch, it's a pretty sobering moment, I think, when the reality of how precious life can be hits you that quickly. It's like, all right, like life is too short to be upset over non-serious things.
32: So again, at 7:25, we're going to talk about other athletes we feel we lost too soon. Alec, on a happier note, is getting married 1 week from today.
1: Woo!
32: So why don't we look at great marriages at 8 o'clock?
1: And I think next week we should do a random ranking on the worst sports marriages.
32: Oh, that's a good idea.
1: Yeah. Figure we could talk about like the best ones.
32: Brian Kelly and LSU is one of the first to come to mind.
1: Yeah, you could go there. I was going to go Greg Schiano in Tennessee. Guy couldn't even get off the airplane. I mean, before Tennessee fans, you know, rioted and were like, this will not be our next head coach. And then they hired Josh Heupel, who's made the Vols pretty happy.
32: Mark Trestman in the Chicago Bears.
1: Yeah, that one was so stupid.
32: So stupid. And then at 8:25, it's WTF. What the Friday? Again, as we head into the three-day holiday weekend. You guys have any big plans for the big three-day weekend?
1: I am working like all weekend, trying to get ahead on the stuff with the website. That way I'm able to kind of unplug and be on assignment next week. If there's things that I need to help out with as it comes to wedding prep or as our families get into town, trying to get as much content done over the next like 3 weeks as I possibly can. I feel like I've done 2.5 weeks worth of content, 3.5 weeks worth of content this week.
32: Are you publishing all of it and then just
1: scheduling
32: leaving?
1: It all out? Yeah.
32: Okay.
1: Scheduling it all out. And then, you know, when Lily's in the shower, taking a nap or reading her book on the beach or whatever, I'll hop on the website and make sure everything's not on fire.
32: So yeah, you leave. You get married a week from today.
1: Yeah, leave Tuesday, June 2nd for Turks and Caicos.
32: That's right. So, and you're not coming to work.
1: No, I'll come to work on that Monday.
32: Oh, you will?
1: Yeah, I'll come that Monday.
32: Okay.
1: I mean, I don't have anything better to do. So.
32: Well, that's good to know.
1: What else am I going to do between 6 and 9 a.m.? Yeah, I'll be here on Monday. I'll be here on Monday, June 1st.
32: I thought that I had to find a co-host for that day too.
1: Well, you know, we were talking yesterday after the show about how, you know, you needed help with, you know, finding co-hosts. You're like, you got any people that you can like point me to? I was like, yeah, let me scroll through my contacts. First of all, you do that, you forget who all is like in your contacts, especially in like my shoes where, you know, you call a lot of, you know, high school football or basketball recruits throughout your time coming up in this industry.
32: Sure. Yeah. You were like, you want to do the show with Killian Torre? And I'm like, sure.
1: Yeah, I was like, I don't know if that
32: but
1: one's going to be possible.
32: But I don't think he'd say yes.
1: The other way that I... Carnell Tate, who was just... Tyler, where did he go in the NFL draft? Did
2: he went go to top Tennessee. I believe he did go top 10, yeah.
1: Yeah, Carnell,
2: he went to Tennessee.
1: Yeah, Carnell Tate is in my phone's contacts. Ayo Dosunmu was in my contacts. He, of course, had a really impressive playoff run with the Minnesota Timberwolves.
32: Okay, stop... You know,
1: I was like
32: showing off your Rolodex.
1: Oh, Heather, you've got way more impressive people than I do. You definitely do.
32: I have a couple.
1: If you scrolled through, like you've got contacts that I don't have for sure that are more impressive.
32: Okay, Fran Fraschilla.
1: I think that's pretty good. I mean, you have George Niang.
32: Yeah.
1: I like that's awesome. But you have Luca Garza, don't you?
32: No. I know how to get a hold of his dad. I don't have
2: Yeah, I got
32: Luca's
2: Frank Garza's number.
32: Yeah.
2: Yeah.
1: I'd rather talk to Luca.
2: I have Coach McCollum's number.
32: Yeah, we all have Coach McCollum's number. I don't. He never changed it from Drake.
1: I don't have it. So
32: it was funny when I look when I set up that interview that we did with him earlier this year through Iowa Sports Information. Most of the time when that happens, they're saying, "Okay, what number does Coach need to call?" Instead, the guy shot back and said, "All right, you can call Coach at this number." And then I looked at it and I started to put it in my phone, and I'm like, "I already have his number. This is crazy." I mean, get on Coach.
1: As I was doing this yesterday, I started like scrolling through. I'm thinking to myself, like, imagine like who Shams Charania has in his phone.
32: I can't even.
1: Or
32: imagine.
1: Like Adam Schefter, or even like college football people or college basketball people. Like Pete Thamel probably has any coach player that he would like to have in his contacts ever. And then you just like he probably forgets who's in his contacts.
32: 515-284-5966. Ben and Waukee, happy Friday. What's up?
3: Hey, happy Friday, guys. Heather, I got a funny one you can run by 5-0. Maybe you can clarify this for me, or maybe you know Heather, but I ran into the Cowardly Lion or by Hobby Lobby just a couple days ago. Guy on a bicycle, or in his case maybe a tricycle, wanted to get into Entitlement because I parked out front for what was going to be just 2 minutes to run inside and grab something that I needed. And this guy just starts berating me about Entitlement, Entitled, and so on and so on. And comes over and shoves me like the girl that he is. And then starts to tell me that I'm old, which I have gray hair. And then when I told him about age discrimination, he's like, well, I'm 60. And I'm like, well, I'll go back to the nursing home. You know, that's the problem with our society is entitlement, but also people policing one another. So my question for you to ask 5-0, or you can probably answer, is does shoving someone constitute an assault? I don't think so, but, you know, again.
32: So he got mad at you for parking, what, in the fire lane outside Hobby Lobby?
3: I don't even know if there is a fire lane there. There's a red line. I didn't see a fire lane. So.
32: I think a fire lane is, the red line indicates that's a fire lane.
3: Okay.
32: Or you're not supposed to park there.
3: Yeah, so... Yeah.
32: So, yeah, you were in the wrong that you parked there, but I don't think he was in the right to be an a-hole pointing that out. He could have maybe just said, hey, maybe next time don't park there.
3: Well, I asked him, Wyatt Earp, where's your badge? You know, so, you know, I digress. I mean, yes, I was wrong, but my whole thing is, people are so into policing each other. We've got enough problems in this world with homelessness, murder, rape, et cetera, that, you know, for 5 minutes, maybe it was even going to be less than that before he decided to argue and pick a fight, that live and let live. Let the police handle it.
32: We'll ask 5-0 about that next week.
3: All right. Well, have a good weekend, guys.
32: Yep, and thanks, Ben.
1: That kind of reminded me of that interview that Diana Rossini did with Mike Vrabel before the public knew about their alleged relationship. And she asked him, you know, what like really gets you going? What angers you? And he talked about how he'll run into Starbucks to get his order that he'll maybe do on the app beforehand, or maybe he'll wait in line and he'll see some customers. He used the reference to like moms or like women going to yoga and they're in their workout gear and they park in the handicap spot, and how that used to just really drive him bonkers. And they'd be like, well, I'm just going in and getting my thing off of the shelf. He's like, you're not handicapped. Get out of the handicap spot. You can't do that. Are you familiar with this?
32: I'm familiar with the interview. I didn't watch that part. I, you know, fast forwarded the part where she was awkwardly asking him about his wife.
1: Well, you know.
32: That was the clip that I saw.
2: I think what really grinds Mike Vrabel's gears is when he's trying to have an affair and somebody is around with a camera. I mean, come on, guys. I'm trying to have an affair. Will you stop taking pictures?
32: Yeah, he's probably got more things that are grinding his gears.
2: Jeez, I'm just trying to have an affair. There's nothing. Wait, there is something wrong with it. But, I mean, leave me alone.
32: That handicap spot at Starbucks is probably looking pretty trivial to him right about now. But yeah, as far as Ben's concerned, his little situation, yeah, you shouldn't have parked there. Doesn't matter if you're only going in for a few minutes, but that guy shouldn't have shoved you while trying to make his point that you shouldn't
1: have
32: parked
1: there. I do think that counts as assault.
2: I feel like he was embellishing a lot.
32: Ben was?
2: Yeah. I think he often does, actually.
32: Well, Don't be surprised if he calls you back to say, what do you mean by that, Tyler?
2: I'm here. The phone number is 515-284-5966. If you have a question for Tyler Allen, the amazing T-Bird.
32: Getting back to Starbucks for a minute, though. Well, let me ask you how bad this is on a scale of 1 to 10.
1: Oh, no.
32: That Starbucks right over there on Ingersoll.
1: Yeah, right down the street.
32: Does not have... Well, first of all, it is not very busy at 5 o'clock in the morning, right?
1: No, most people aren't up and at them at our time.
32: Exactly. And I always order ahead on the app.
1: Good for you.
32: And when I turn in and start to pull in, I can usually see from my car whether or not my coffee that I have ordered on the app is already sitting on the counter and waiting to be picked up, right?
1: Okay, night vision.
32: So, well, it's not that night vision-y. It's literally a lit-up restaurant. Yeah. There's my cup. And instead of even pulling into a parking spot, handicapped or not, I will literally just stop in front of the door, throw the car in park, run in, grab my coffee, come back out, get in the car, and leave. And most of the time before I even do this, I'm looking both directions. And like, I usually don't even see headlights in either direction coming down Ingersoll. So I also am pretty confident in knowing that no one

0: make the whole coffee while I stand there. So I always pull in if it's not already on the counter. But if it's sitting right there, I will run in and grab it and leave.
1: That's fair.
2: It's probably not the right thing to do, but time and place, it's probably okay.
1: If you're talking about you know, rules, if you will, yes, Heather is breaking rule, unwritten or not, that is not a parking space, da da da da. But
2: yeah.
1: we want to take circumstances into account here.
0: That's why the police do that.
1: Yes.
2: Well,
1: you have your drink ready and you're running in and coming out and go, yes, you are breaking some rules, quote unquote. But under the circumstances, I don't think that you really need to worry about that or even be concerned about that. If you pull in and if it's not ready, you pull in because you're going to be there longer, you're obviously going by the rules both times. One way, you know what? The circumstances allow me to break these rules, quote unquote, for a second. This time, it doesn't allow me to.
2: It's so a time and place deal. So I think it's probably okay.
1: Circumstances have to be a part of it.
2: Yeah, given when you do it, is it the right thing to do when you do it? Probably not. Is it okay to do when you're doing it at 5:15 in the morning? Yeah, probably.
1: Yeah, technically it's wrong.
2: Yeah.
1: Technically.
2: Literally, it is wrong. Figuratively, in that moment, it's probably not that big of a deal.
1: Yeah.
0: Thank you. That's what I was trying to say.
2: But that's what I was saying.
0: I'm not going to apologize for it.
2: Time and place.
0: If I do that at 10 in the morning when there's a line,
2: it'd not be
0: hell
2: cool.
0: Yeah, I'm an a-hole.
2: I will say, as one of you mentioned the police and they do this, there's nothing that pisses me off more in the world, and I mean this with my entire chest, that when I am going down the interstate or going down the road and I know that I'm going 3 to 5 miles per hour over the speed limit and a cop just flies by me without their lights on or their sirens on. That pisses me off to no end. That absolutely grinds. Because when you were gone and you were in Ireland and Jeff was in here, we did an Ask 5-0 with you, and he asked about this, and 5-0 was like, well, there's times where we need to get to where we need to get to, and we won't turn our lights or our sirens on because it's not like that urgent of a matter, but we still are needing to get to where we need to get to. Okay, fine. But if you really need to get to where you need to get to, then turn your lights and sirens on. There's no excuse for you to be going 10 plus over in an officer vehicle.
0: He should have clarified that, and he's talked about this, but more than just with you and Jeff. He should have clarified that there are times they're not speeding unless they do need to get somewhere.
2: Then turn your lights and sirens on.
0: Let me finish. Sometimes turning on your lights and sirens is more disruptive to traffic than just speeding to get where you need to go. You're already in a marked police car. They're certainly not going to turn on their sirens if they're just speeding on an interstate and it's not super heavy traffic. Now, if it's heavy traffic, I'm sure they probably are lights and sirens.
1: Yeah, to open a lane.
0: Yeah, but there are studies that prove this, that you start turning on your lights and sirens, you're actually more apt to cause an accident because of people suddenly being startled, trying to get out of your way when they maybe don't necessarily need to. Yeah, I mean, lights and sirens is for true emergencies. And usually when you're not on the interstate, but going more through town and you need to go through stoplights and stop signs.
2: See, this is, in my opinion, like this happened to me, I think, last week. I was driving home and I was on 235 or whatever it is. I don't know the difference between 135 and 235.
0: There isn't a 135.
2: Whatever. You get what I was saying.
1: Yeah, it's okay.
2: There was a cop. I don't remember how the vehicle was marked. It was maybe a state officer. Had to be going at least 15, 20 miles per hour over the speed limit. Had to be. Because it flew by me. It weaved in and out of traffic into the right lane, middle lane, back to the left lane. Like, that is infuriating. Like, that is literally the definition of the police not being able to be police themselves. And that is a huge double standard for everyone else who's on the interstate. Like, that is not cool. At all. It ain't cool of me.
0: Well, 5-0.
2: Follow the speed limit.
0: 5-0 is listening because he texted me earlier to say shoving is an assault. And 5-0, if you're still listening, you can call in and explain to Alec. And
2: no, there's sometimes I get, I there's get the no logic.
0: There's no excuse for maybe in this case where he's seemingly driving erratically, but there are plenty of reasons why a police officer would be speeding without lights and sirens.
2: I get his logic, and I understand.
0: It's not just his logic, by the way.
2: Fine, I get it. I get the logic that police officers have in this. But it still looks like a double.

0: standard to the general public when you're on the interstate or you're on a road and a cop flies by you and they're clearly over the speed limit and they're not using their lights or
1: their
0: sirens.
1: You know what's funny is I've never once thought, well, what's he doing?
0: I think that all the time.
2: I'm just glad they're not passing me by.
1: I usually assume that they're on their way to something. And this happened, I would assume that before I ever married a police officer.
0: I'm not assuming they're on their way to anything unless their lights and their sirens are on.
1: Well, do you now understand why are on their way to
0: something? Turn your lights and sirens on. If you need to get somewhere, turn your lights and sirens on. They're there for a reason. That's my stance. Use them if you got to get somewhere in an urgent matter. Use the things that are supposed to help you get there in an urgent matter.
1: Even if you would end up possibly causing an accident that didn't need to happen, if you see them doing this in town, then
0: the other people need to be better drivers and not get caught into an accident.
2: Good luck with that.
0: Because of the officer using their lights and sirens.
2: I think we'll agree to disagree on this subject.
0: That's totally
2: because
0: fine.
2: We're just going around in circles. But plus we got to get to break. But yeah.
1: 515-284-5966. You can tweet at us at KXNO First Quarter. Up next, the T-Mobile Call of the Day and the Sports Six Pack on the Iowa Sports Radio Network.
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21: Every time that puck goes around there, is that without leading with a stick? I guess that's what I'm asking.
22: Well, yeah, you're just trying to make sure it doesn't get around the wall. Whoa, what a move. Here's Slafkovský, moves in, he scores! Juraj Slafkovský makes it 5-2, Canadiens. Wow. Wow.
1: That is the Eastern Conference Finals as the Canadiens beat the Hurricanes 6-2. They lead that series now 1-0. And that's all I know.
0: I thought we
1: choose hockey for the play of the day, and I'm like, and that's my knowledge of hockey.
0: I thought we were going to go with something from the Knicks-Cavaliers game last night in the Eastern Conference Finals since we had done NBA stuff earlier in the week.
1: Did the Cavs score in the third quarter?
0: Well, this is where I wanted to go with that. So the Knicks won by 1.5 million points last night. In their 9-game winning streak in the Eastern Conference playoffs, they have won those games by 212 points in their 9-game winning streak. It's
1: wow.
0: The best point differential in any 9-game span, regular season or playoffs, by any team in NBA history. That's according to Doug Clawson. I read that this morning. That's remarkable. 212 points in 9 games, especially at this point in the playoffs where you should be playing against the best teams. That's, wow. Knicks are playing well.
1: I heard the crew on Two Pros and a Cup of Joe on my way into work. Basically, they are about to proclaim the Cleveland Cavaliers as being the Atlanta Falcons of the NBA. Like, that this is a loss. Last night's loss is akin to the Falcons letting Tom Brady and the Patriots come back and win the Super Bowl. Like, that. This could be a franchise ending. They're never going to get over this loss last night. I'm like, dramatized much? I mean, I get it's pretty bad.
0: I feel
1: bad.
0: Like that fits game one more, where they led by 22 points and then...
1: Maybe they're doing it combined, how you lost, between blowing a big lead and letting the Knicks walk all over you in game two, that this is something you're not going to recover from. I don't know. Anyway, yeah, so we have hockey last night. Knicks beat the Cavs in the NBA. Let's start the sports six-pack.
2: A little peek behind the curtain here. NBA, whoever makes NBA highlights for games doesn't give you enough play. And what you want to have at the end of a highlight...
1: a bunch of them.
2: Yeah, you want to have play. Well, I don't know who I'm doing highlights on. It's like 14 different players, and I want to have you guys have a nice call there you can read. All right, guys. Let's do the Sports Six-Pack. FanDuel released opening odds for this year's Cy-Hawk game. Iowa is a 12.5-point 12.5 point favorite in Kinnick Stadium. Is that a fair spread? I don't gamble, clearly.
0: Yeah, no kidding.
1: 12.5 is how you say that.
0: Tyler, they are minus 12.5. They are giving Iowa State 12.5 points.
2: What are they giving them? Oh.
0: 12. Well, I don't even know how you said that. So Iowa is a 12.5 point favorite over Iowa State opening lines. That's from FanDuel.
1: I'm honestly surprised it's not bigger. I think that's a fair spread. There's so few things we know about Iowa State.
0: Yeah.
1: I mean, I get there's some unknowns with Iowa, but between the fact that it's at Kinnick Stadium and the complete roster turnover at Iowa State, I'm fine with this line.
0: Yeah, I think it'll be interesting to see how much the line shifts after week one for each team.
1: Yep.
0: to be honest with you, because if Iowa State comes out and just throttles Southeast Missouri, I don't think it's going to move that much because it's a Big 12 versus FCS opponent. But maybe you get some action on the Cyclones. And then if Iowa comes out and they struggle or they do really, really well in their week one game, you do wonder if that causes any movement in the line. I did look this up, guys. When do you think the last time the betting spread was more than 4.5 points for the Cy-Hawk football game?
1: Oh, it's got to be a while. Maybe back to the first part of Matt Campbell's tenure.
0: It's specific to your guess, either of you?
1: 14 or 15?
0: Close.
2: 16.
0: 2016. Iowa was...
2: I said 10 years.
0: Yeah. Back in 2016, Iowa was a 15-point favorite over Iowa State. They won the game 42-3 in Kinnick. The Hawkeyes did. So that puts it in perspective how close a lot of these games were expected to be and really have become over the last decade. So a little bit of a different expectation, at least from the odds makers, entering this year's Cy-Hawk as we sit here in late May.
2: All right. On to the college football playoff. The Big Ten says 80 different teams would have made a 24-team college football playoff over the last 12 years, including 6 trips for Iowa and 3 trips for Iowa State. Does that change your opinion on the idea of an expanded college football playoff?
1: Not really.
0: Good.
1: It doesn't. And did I see that Jimmy Rogers came out in support of a 24-team playoff?
0: Yeah, at least I understand
1: his
0: rationale.
1: Has Kirk Ferentz spoke on this at all?
0: I haven't seen a Big Ten individual not proclaim that 24 is the direction to go.
1: Well, that's true. They all have to have a united front. Yeah. If there's one thing that we're getting from the luxury resort on the coast of California, it's that, which is obviously where you need to have a Big Ten meeting.
0: That is Big Ten country.
1: Yes. Is, we've got to have a united front here. No, that doesn't change my opinion. It only in a way solidifies that this is supposed to be an exclusive club, and now Iowa's in 6 times and Iowa State 3.
0: Yeah, so I fully agree with you. In my opinion, like, getting into the CFP should demand a standard of greatness, and I think if we're going to celebrate CFP teams that have a 9-3 or 8-4 record, you're really just moving the goalpost for how you define greatness, which is kind of like what's happened with bowl games. Like, going 6-6 is not an accomplishment. Congratulations, you are literally the definition of average. And honestly, if you go 6-6 and you're a power conference team, you're really probably mediocre because you probably bought 2 wins at a minimum, because you might have an FCS opponent, you might have a group of 6 opponent. It's like, if you go 6-6 and you're a Big Ten or an SEC team, for example, you got nothing to be proud of. Especially if you play nobodies in your non-conference.
1: But let's get back to, like, I used Iowa and Iowa State as an example. And as much as I like our local teams, yeah, and would it be, obviously, from a sports radio perspective, even from a fan perspective, kind of fun to say, yeah, we're in the college football playoff. If we're all really honest, over the last 12 years, can you think of a single team that Iowa or Iowa State has fielded that would have had a shot at winning the national championship? Even
0: winning
1: on the best of days.
0: National championship, no. Winning one or two games in the CFP, perhaps. Perhaps. Like, I think
1: and
0: of
1: I,
0: those
1: I can
0: Iowa
1: think of one Iowa State team and perhaps one Iowa team that would fit that.
0: Depending on the draw, the Iowa teams that got smoked in those Big Ten championship games by Michigan, depending on their first round draw, I could maybe see them winning one of those games because of how good those defenses were. Now, their offense was absolutely unwatchable, but their defense was insanely good, and they just
1: lost. The 2015 Hawkeyes that went
0: undefeated. That's a good call.
1: That is a team
0: out
1: that would have perhaps made noise in
0: would
1: a 2014 playoff.
0: Would have gone to the CFP had they gotten off the field against Michigan State in that title game.
2: Right. I got some pushback on that one because remember how badly Michigan State got smoked in their first game
0: by
2: from
0: Alabama? But
2: and we were really close to Michigan State in terms of talent. I don't think Iowa would have beat Alabama.
0: No,
2: that
0: absolutely
2: year.
0: Not.
1: No,
0: they
1: we're
0: would
1: not.
0: Have gotten rocked
1: he's
0: by
1: he's
0: Bama.
1: Talking about they would have maybe won a game or two in an expanded college football
2: playoff.
1: Yeah,
2: expanded one, yeah. But
1: I was Brock Purdy's 2020, the COVID year where they won the Fiesta Bowl, that was a team that could have won a game or two in an expanded college
0: but
1: football playoff.
0: But if they would have ended up playing the 2020 Bama team at any point, they would have gotten absolutely ran off the field. Maybe, honestly, the 2024 Iowa State team may have been able to get a win. Maybe.
2: I think Ari Wasserman yesterday said it best when he was talking about all these teams wanting to get in and then they get smoked and then that's not good for your team.
0: The way that
2: he said it best to me.
0: The way I would describe it,
2: yeah.
0: If you are an Iowa or you are an Iowa State fan, when your team gets into the NCAA basketball tournament on Selection Sunday, you're like, okay, good. Like, we achieved the most baseline of baseline expectations, right?
1: Because, like, it's a 64 team, now 76 team field, 74?
0: 76.
1: 76, yeah.
0: Like, you don't celebrate getting in on Selection Sunday. What you celebrate is when your team wins in the NCAA tournament. I don't think you're actually going to be celebrating if you are a Hawkeye or Cyclone fan if you're the number 22 seed in the 2014 CFP. Congratulations, you're a top 25 team. That's not, like, that massive of an accomplishment to me.
2: To put it in perspective, if Iowa wins the Big Ten championship game that year against Michigan State and gets killed by Alabama the next game, I wouldn't be sitting here 10 years later, 11 years later going, oh, remember when we made the college football playoff? I would be thinking about how that team went undefeated.
0: And won the Big Ten.
2: Yes. That's what I would be thinking about. So, yeah, to your point, I wouldn't be going, woo, we made the college football playoff one year. Texas coach Steve Sarkisian said, there is a team in our state that plays in another conference that I would argue, if I played with our twos and threes, we could go undefeated. And they'll probably make the CFP this year. Thoughts on Sark's comments?
0: I love this so much.
1: Do we
0: more
1: need to...
0: football trash talk. More of it, more of it, more of it, more of it.
1: Except the last 10 years that they were in the Big 12, they had three losing records. They were maybe... they had four different head coaches, I think, during that time.
0: They were 60 and 61 over a 10-year period in the Big 12.
1: Yeah, screw him.
0: So you want to know what I think is funny about this? If you take his words for their most literal of literal meanings, he actually said good things about Texas Tech.
1: How?
0: So here's the quote. There is a team in our state that plays in another conference that I would argue, if I played with our twos and threes, we could go undefeated. And this is the part where I'm really indicating. They'll probably make the CFP this year. What he really took a shot at was Texas Tech's schedule. He praised their ability to be a good team and get into the CFP. I realized what he wasn't actually trying to be complimentary of Texas Tech. In reality, what he was doing...
1: I was going to say, I heard the quote, and there is no way that he's trying to be complimentary of anyone.
0: He wasn't, but if you take the literal, like, literal meaning of his sentences and his words, he's like, they're probably going to be a CFP team. He said nice things about Texas Tech.
1: No, he didn't.
0: No, he did.
1: He was talking about...
0: the literal meaning, he did. What is it, what he was trying to do? No, absolutely not. He was taking a shot at the Red Raiders. The irony
1: he was also taking a shot at the entire Big 12.
0: Well, the funny thing is, I saw some analytics people like, yeah, Texas Tech does have the easiest path of any power conference team this season to the CFP because of their schedule. They play absolutely no one in the non-conference this year. Their Big 12 schedule, I think, only has one or two teams in the top five of league championship odds. Texas would not go undefeated in the Big 12 with its backups. Like, they just would not. I do think, though, that this comment, the comment about Ole Miss and basket weaving, Sark must be damn confident that his team is going to be really, really good this year. He did also say yesterday, I believe it was yesterday, that the expectations inside of the program are higher than what they are externally. I feel like on the outside, people think Texas is going to be one of the three or four absolute favorites to win the national title. I also think... get this on the schedule. Or, even better yet, I hope they play in the CFP this year. That's what I really want. I don't care where, but I want them to play in the CFP this year. I think it'd be very entertaining. Based also, Texas Tech was better than Texas last year.
2: Based on what you think is people saying nice things about other people, I'm hiring you first for my Comedy Central roast.
0: It wasn't nice. Yeah, but no, the literal wasn't. Meaning of it was nice, the figurative meaning was not.
2: Semantics.
0: Exactly.
2: It's electric. Urban Meyer said on Cardale Jones' podcast that he has lost, quote, a little respect for Michigan because of what has gone on in Ann Arbor in the last 5 years. Should a guy like Urban Meyer be taking shots from his glass house?
1: No.
0: I kind of agree with him.
2: Sure, but the guy who said it.
1: No, you... he should not be saying that. I lost a little respect when you had what you clearly knew was a really bad person, an eventual murderer, on your team at Florida. I mean, he is living in a glass house and probably shouldn't be saying anything about Michigan.
0: No, but I do agree with him. I do think that the sign stealing deal that Connor Stallions was involved with there helped them win games. But I don't think it was the ultimate difference maker in Michigan going to win the national title, because once Stallions was gone, you know, they still went on to beat some of the best teams on their schedule, beat Penn State, beat Ohio State, went on to win the national title. My bigger problem, and I think what Urban Meyer was kind of pointing at as much as anything, was that since Jim Harbaugh was hired, Michigan's had 14 football staffers arrested, banned for cheating, fired for sex crimes, or forced to resign for endorsing slavery. So
2: I'm sorry, that was an actual written down thing?
0: Yeah.
2: That somebody was forced to resign for endorsing what?
0: Yeah.
2: Like in a post or something?
0: Let me
2: I don't know if we need to get into it. I just was like, what?
0: Yeah, they've had 14 people fired for pretty nefarious things. And that doesn't even mention the issues that they've had in other departments.
2: That's a fair point. But it's Urban Meyer, man. Urban Meyer. I can't get behind you, buddy. The Chicago Bears released a statement saying, quote, there is not a viable site, unquote, in Chicago for a new stadium, even though the Chicago mayor recently indicated that the Bears could stay in the city. And this drives me nuts that the mayor's not talking to the state house. Is this a major development or not?
1: I think this is just a continuation of the quagmire that is going on. I don't think this is breaking news, and unless you were literally going to tear down Soldier Field where it stands and build a new stadium, and we've already gone over all the problems where Soldier Field currently is in Chicago. Putting a new stadium there isn't going to solve the problems with parking and accessibility, none of that. So this isn't exactly breaking news, but Kevin Warren was, I thought, hired to get this team to a new stadium in a new location, and this is like a cluster blank.
0: Yes.
1: It is not good.
0: No, I don't think the Bears are ever going to stay in the city once they kind of bought the land in Arlington Heights. I know the city kind of put various proposals together to massively renovate Soldier Field and do different things. But once they bought the land in Arlington Heights, if they were going to be in Illinois for their football future home, it was going to be in Arlington Heights. What I find, and I don't know if you've read anything about this week, Heather, the Arlington Heights mayor or governor or whatever the hell he's called
2: has been like
0: yeah, the land in Hammond, Indiana is polluted, and the mayor of Hammond, Indiana is like, our land has been scientifically proven to be safe. And then you've got the Chicago Tribune doing reporting on all of this, and it's just, oh God.
1: Here's what I don't understand. They have bought the land. Just get the Arlington Heights deal done. We've all determined you're not going to be in downtown Chicago. You have members of the Chicago media going to this land in Hammond. And while you can argue all you want that it's not that much further away from the city than Chicago, that, you know,
0: think
1: it's right across the line. It's actually closer than Arlington Heights. You have members of the media out there calling it some sort of hellscape. Like, it's not good. It is just this tract of what otherwise would be useless land. Nobody wants to live there. It's ugly.
0: Do you know what's on the land right now? Where the stadium and the entertainment district would go?
2: Old cars.
1: Yeah, isn't there?
0: It's a golf course.
2: Oh.
1: Oh.
0: I just think that's funny.
2: Are you okay tearing up a golf course for a...
0: Depends on how nice the golf course is.
2: Really?
1: I haven't heard anything about a golf course.
2: There's one Bears stadium.
1: I've heard a lot about the scenery and the overall vibe of this tract of land in Hammond, Indiana. And it's not getting good reviews from the people that have gone there.
2: Have you been to Gary, Indiana? I mean, literally, Gary, Indiana is one of the worst crime-ridden, just broken down. Yeah. That area of the country is economically just screwed for a long time now. The NFL Players Association says Jams will be the exclusive peanut butter and jelly sandwich of the NFLPA. And when I looked this up to see what it was, I got an alternative dispute company, resolution company. But that's not what we're talking about. We're talking about peanut butter and jelly sandwiches. Is this the partnership we didn't know we needed?
0: Have you had these? You know what they are?
1: They look like Uncrustables, only it's my understanding they've got more protein. They're a little better for you.
0: They're supposed to be more healthy because they don't have seed oils.
1: So,
0: J.J. Watt and Caleb Williams are both co-owners in Jams.
1: Haven't had one, but I like Uncrustables. So.
0: I love Uncrustables. You prefer what flavor Uncrustable you like?
1: Strawberry.
0: Same. Do you? How do you eat them?
1: Well, if...
0: Cold?
1: I have... If
0: you ever
1: I have
0: put them in the microwave?
1: No.
0: Oh, you're missing out. You should.
1: Okay.
0: Fire.
1: I've had them deep fried in, like, batter and covered in powdered sugar at the Iowa State Fair.
2: That sounds so good right
0: that
2: now.
0: That sounds like diabetes.
1: You weren't there for that food tasting?
0: I was. No, I wasn't. I have had fried PB&J, though.
1: Yeah.
0: It wasn't a fried Uncrustable, but it was just a fried PB&J. I'd had that before that. Yeah, I would like to try these. Apparently, they're available at Walmart, is from what I've heard. To go back and clarify, Tyler, for you, the thing about the staff member being fired for endorsing slavery.
2: Yeah.
0: Maybe that was a little... The speech that I used could have been a little bit more accurate.
2: No, it sounded like
0: they had
2: accurate,
0: a staff member, Shemi Schembechler, who was forced to resign because he had liked a number of posts on social media had kind of endorsed comments suggesting slavery and like discrimination laws in the South, Jim Crow laws, had done things to benefit the black community. And it led to his resignation from the Michigan football program.
2: As it should.
0: No. Yeah.
1: 284-5966. You can tweet at us at KXNO first quarter. Up next, Coach O got a Hummer. That's next on the Iowa Sports Radio Network.
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1: So, in case you missed the news, Ed Ogeron, Coach O, has been hired on Urban Meyer's staff at LSU. So, he's coming back to the LSU Tigers. He's back in the news. Coach O is back.
0: Go Tigers!
1: And apparently, because Coach O is back, his old Hummer commercial has resurfaced, and here's what it sounds like. This is Coach O, and ironically, this isn't even while he was at LSU the first time.
0: No, it's when he was at Ole Miss.
1: No, this is when his time as Ole Miss's head coach.
12: Hey, I'm Coach O. I just love my Hummer. I believe the Hummer is the best vehicle on the road. Big, tough, aggressive, and it represents everything that we want at Ole Miss. I have my Hummer. You need a Hummer. Tell them about it, JoJo.
13: Mississippi, they are here. The new Rogers Dabbs H3 Hummers are here.
12: The folks at Rogers Dabbs Hummer are first-team players. Come see them.
13: Rogers Dabbs and Hummer like nothing else. New H3 starting at just $32,000.
12: Love it.
15: Was that a parody?
1: No, it wasn't real.
15: And the music and the, hey man, come on down to the Mississippi, yeah.
0: I love Coach O. I freaking love Coach O. Like, he's got to be one of the five most likable people of the 21st century to be in sports, right?
1: Yeah, I mean, he's had his own issues.
0: Because, like, but even through his issues,
1: with the
0: people,
1: ladies.
0: But even through his issues, no one has been like, ah, yeah, can't get behind liking Coach O. Like, do Ole Miss fans even hate Coach O?
1: Well, they have a new target of their hatred, so
0: which,
1: I don't
0: honestly,
1: think he has to worry about that.
0: If they do hate Coach O, that game this fall, the SEC opener for the Rebels and the Tigers, just got a little bit more juice. But this is awesome. I love my Hummer.
2: I just, like, if you told me, like, hey, man, you've never heard any of these, but you need to make a car commercial that you think... you need to make a car commercial that you think would sound right in Mississippi. That's the kind of car commercial I would make. And they did that on purpose.
0: It was like back music, in 2004.
2: Like, I mean, you got to be kidding me. You made that on purpose?
0: It's back in 2004. It was a long time ago.
1: And obviously everybody, including the Hummer dealership, was embracing the double innuendo of the, or the sexual innuendo of the Hummer.
0: He just wanted big, tough. What was the third adjective he used to describe Hummers?
1: Play it again.
0: Big, tough, and reliable?
12: Hey, I'm Coach O. I just love my Hummer. I believe the Hummer is the best vehicle on the road. Big, tough, aggressive.
0: Aggressive.
12: And it represents everything that we want at Ole Miss.
1: Does anybody want an aggressive Hummer? I'm feeling like no.
0: Hummers are an aggressive vehicle. Hummers are a very aggressive vehicle.
1: Sure, that's what I was talking about. It was the vehicle.
0: Well, you know.
1: Hour number two on the way, right here on KXNO and the Iowa Sports Radio Network.
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0: I would argue it's the greatest.
1: 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I know that I asked you earlier in the show what your plans are for the weekend. Is it really just going to be more wedding planning? I mean, this is a three-day weekend. I am so looking forward to getting some more stuff done. It's not even funny.
0: It's not even necessarily wedding planning. There are a lot of things that we need to do for the wedding. I need to write notes to my parents, a few other people. And then there's other, like today I have to go get my haircut. I'm getting my wedding haircut today.
1: No pressure.
0: Yeah, well, it's the same lady who always does it, so I feel good about how that's going to turn out.
1: And it's good that you're getting it now and letting it grow out a week.
0: Yeah, because I like the way my hair looks like a week after my haircuts.
1: Speaking of haircuts, I finally saw Sean yesterday.
0: He's not doing his challenge until like August or October or something like that.
1: What challenge?
0: The one where he has to go 2 months without getting his haircut because he lost a bet to Lucas.
1: No, he's not cutting his hair right now.
0: He told me he was doing it in the fall. He's probably getting it cut before the wedding next week.
1: Are you serious?
0: As far as I'm aware, yeah, because they told me that he was
1: His hair looks really long. Like, I don't think that Sean should do that fade.
0: What's wrong with the fade?
1: I don't understand how somebody with fades a full head of hair.
0: Yeah. I get a fade.
2: Yeah.
1: But you don't get it. Do you get it to where it's like literally skin?
0: No, I get a...
1: Exactly.
0: I get a lower fade and mine isn't nearly as short.
1: Yeah. I think his fade is too short. Like he basically shaves his head. Shaves half his head for his fade. I don't get that. I don't mind a fade. It seems like his is very, very faded. But even me...
0: His is a higher fade. I like mine when they're lower.
1: Even I, who think he should have his hair longer more often, I was a little shocked at how his hair looked.
0: I kind of let my facial hair grow out this week, and then I was told I had to shave yesterday.
1: Here's the deal. I did not notice for even 1 second.
0: That's because the only person who notices is me and Lily.
1: Let your facial hair grow out.
0: I mean, it was
1: all
0: kinda,
1: five hairs she told you that you had to shave off?
0: Okay, all right. I get more than that. There's just no thickness to it. Like, I'm not blessed like Tyler to actually grow anything of substance.
2: Oh, my glorious beard.
0: But that has to itch, bro, doesn't it?
2: I scratched my, so just nervous, you know how everybody has like nervous tics, whatever, when they're kind of waiting or they're stressed out, you know, they're like in the doctor's waiting room or whatever, type of things like that. I'll grab my beard, I'll pull on it, I'll play with it, but it doesn't itch.
0: All right, because man, yeah. Like my neck was itching yesterday, and like, I mean, that's where I get normally, more of it than anything. Yeah. I'm like, God, this sucks.
2: Man, this 3 day stubble is just itching.
0: What type of razor do you use when you shave, Tyler?
2: I haven't used an actual razor to shave my face since 2012.
0: So you use an electric razor?
2: Yeah, I have. When I bought my clippers, I bought a big industrial size, you know, barber size, and then that came with a little trimmer.
0: Yeah.
2: And so what I do is I use my trimmer to shave. Whenever I do shave my face or my neck, I try to keep it off my neck.
0: Yeah.
2: I use that thing. That's what it itches.
0: I use not a straight blade, like the Gillette things where there's like four or five.
2: Mach 5?
0: Yeah, no. whatever that
1: 5-0
0: is.
1: 5-0 uses the Gillette Fusion 5.
0: Yeah, I think that's orange. What I use. Something like that. Yeah. Yeah. But I feel like, man, like those things I feel like go dull. Like I didn't get that close of a shave yesterday. And Lil's was like, did you even shave? I was like, yes, I did shave.
1: Well, you got to change them occasionally.
0: Thank you, Heather. I know.
1: Well,
0: I have been shaving for like 7-8 years now.
1: It was sarcasm. But if you're talking about how your razor's not very sharp.
0: I'm going to put a new one on it before I start shaving.
2: Just get a straight razor, man, and a leather strop, and just do it that way.
0: So where I get my haircut, they do a straight blade on the back of your neck.
2: Yeah.
0: Which
1: you can have them do that to your face, too.
0: Yes. Did you know that you have to be certified in the state?
1: I'll bet
0: to
1: you
0: do. That?
1: Yeah. I mean, you should be. You have a very sharp object next to some very sensitive parts of people's bodies.
0: Yeah.
1: Have
0: either of you ever gotten a wax?
1: Yes.
0: I get my eyebrows waxed.
1: I get my eyebrows waxed. I've gotten other parts of my body waxed. We don't need to get into right now.
2: I don't think I've ever had anything
0: waxed.
2: Have
0: you ever had your eyebrows threaded, Heather?
1: Threaded?
0: Yeah.
1: No.
0: I've done that. That hurts so badly.
1: Well, you have a lot of eyebrows.
0: Yeah, I don't really like
1: you
0: my
1: eyebrows.
0: You have
1: very thick eyebrows.
0: Yeah, I don't care for my eyebrows too much.
2: Yeah, but when you're really old, you can be like the Nutty Professor, like, hey, you kids.
0: Yeah, that
2: with
0: makes
2: the big
0: me...
2: eyebrows.
0: No, I don't want to be
1: If you've already gotten your eyebrows waxed, why don't you get them a little thinner? You're already waxing them.
0: No,
1: do you get them waxed to separate them?
0: Yeah, no, like in the middle, I do that, and then on the bottom and on the top side, so they get kind of shaped, and then they will trim them. But I've had them threaded, too. I find when you get your eyebrows threaded that it works a little bit better, and I think it looks better, but it hurts so badly that I'm...
1: Even more than waxing?
2: What is threaded?
0: Way worse. YouTube
2: I knew it once.
0: YouTube it.
2: Okay.
0: Essentially, they run two or three pieces of thread through your eyebrows, okay? And then that thread gets really tight as it goes over those hairs, and they continue to, like, roll them and pull the threads, and it pulls the hairs out directly, just like wax, pulls them out, but it
1: hurts
0: so much more.
1: I think it's more like plucking. I feel like plucking hurts more than
0: I would agree with
1: waxing.
0: That, but I don't like getting plucked. But if you ever get plucked by like a professional, you don't even feel the plucks.
1: Did you
2: Definitely.
1: Really just
2: when,
1: say that?
2: When you get plucked by a pro, you know you've been plucked by a professional.
1: All right, let's get to headlines. It's brought to you by Host Coffee. 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Yesterday was the shockwave heard around the sports world as we learned that two-time NASCAR champion Kyle Busch passed away suddenly at the age of just 41. Reports had come out yesterday that he had suddenly become very ill, and Richard Childress Racing had announced that Kyle Busch would miss the Coca-Cola 600 this weekend. There were also reports that he'd been battling a sinus infection at least 10 days ago when he was racing at Watkins Glen. And in fact, this came out over the broadcast during that race at Watkins Glen that Busch was not feeling well.
4: Kyle Busch has been suffering from a sinus cold all week. lost five spots on that pit stop. He has asked to have medical attention available after the race. Here's his radio.
5: And can somebody try to find Bill Heisel? He's the Hendrick doctor guy. Tell him I need him after the race, please.
7: Hey, do you want Mr. Bill at your car or in the, at your bus after the race?
5: Bus. I'm going to need a shot.
7: Copy. He'll be at your bus.
4: Racing can't be any fun when your head is completely stuffed up like that.
12: It's the worst.
1: And I'm sure, like, you're stuffed up and you're drawing those G-forces in a race car. That couldn't have been any good either. Then there was this haunting moment after Kyle Busch's last win that came in a Truck Series race at Dover just last week.
13: It's your 69th victory in this series, your fifth right here. Why do these moments never get old, Kyle?
14: Because you never know when the last one is, you know. So I know all too well, unfortunately, with the Cup stuff. But, you know, here with the Truck stuff right now, is it's awesome just to be a part of Spire Motorsports. Thanks to Jeff and Dan and Mr. H for the opportunity. HendrickCars.com. I'm sure it looked great out front leading the race, and it wasn't just Kyle Larson doing it. So, you know, feels good to have another Kyle being able to do it and putting ourselves in victory lane.
1: And some of the timeline that comes from this, at least according to some of the latest reporting, is the race at Watkins Glen was on May 10th, where he was asking for a doctor. But despite that, and despite obviously still being sick, he continued racing and won that race at Dover in the Truck Series. Then on May 20th, there are new reports that he became unresponsive while testing in a Chevrolet racing simulator in North Carolina, where he was immediately transported to a hospital. Then on May 21st, it was announced that he was going to be missing the Coca-Cola 600. And then we learned yesterday, also late, that he had passed away.
0: Yeah, just an objectively really sad development. I think I said this earlier in the show too, but I think it's a good reminder of just like how precious life can be and how quickly it can be taken away from you or the people that you love. And I'm not someone who is a big race fan. Like, I don't think I've ever sat down and watched an entire NASCAR race, IndyCar race at all. But I do know that Kyle Busch was a very popular racer. I know he raced in the M&M car.
1: One of the first people I thought of was Mazur.
0: Yeah.
1: Who I know is a big fan of his.
0: Yeah, I know Connor Ferguson, of course, the producer for Off the Bench, is the biggest race fan that I know. And I know that he was pretty broken up about this as well. So it's objectively really sad. And I think it would be sad even if he was somebody who wasn't as accomplished as he is. I mean, he is. I was doing some brief reading on it yesterday, and he's one of the better racers of all time. So really sad that he has passed, and I hope that, you know, he and his family are able to cherish the good times and the good memories that they had with Kyle Busch.
1: Josh Hart scored a playoff career high 26 points. Jalen Brunson had 19 points, 14 assists, and the Knicks move halfway to their first NBA Finals appearance since 1999. They beat the Cavs last night 109-93.
0: The Nova Knicks, they played well last night. They throttled the Cavaliers. The Knicks have now won 9 consecutive playoff games. They've done that by a combined 212 points. According to one tweet that I saw this morning, it is the best point differential in a 9-game sequence in NBA history. That is according to Doug Clawson. The previous record was 209 points by the 73-74 Bucks when they had Kareem and Oscar. Knicks are rolling. Mike Brown.
1: On a scale of 1 to 10, how insufferable is Lucas going to be if the Knicks get to the finals?
0: So I talked to him about this earlier in the week or late last week. And I said, hey, I don't want this to come off as me being rude. But do you feel like you're kind of playing for second place? And he was like, no, that's not rude. I'm actually very excited about it. Like, they should totally go to the finals. They probably should have gotten there last year. But Tyrese Haliburton got fire in the Eastern Conference Finals. And he said, no, because I've never seen the Knicks play in the finals or go on these types of runs before. So I'm having a lot of fun. So I think that's cool. But I think he knows, and I do think that the basketball public knows.
1: The championship is being played in the Western Conference Finals.
0: In all likelihood, yeah. But if you're a Knicks fan like Lucas, you can go into the finals assuming the Knicks get there as they lead the Cavs 2-0 in the Eastern Conference Finals. And you're kind of playing with house money. So yeah, I think it's fun for him.
1: The WNBA issued a warning to the Indiana Fever after Caitlin Clark was not initially listed on the team's injury report and ended up being a late scratch because of back soreness shortly before the Fever's game Wednesday against Portland. WNBA teams are required to report player illnesses, injuries, and absences, as well as their participation status.

0: the soft tissue and her groin muscles are
1: going to
0: be okay.
1: I'm not talking as much about injury.
0: Her back. Like,
1: this is just one aspect of, I feel like, the Indiana Fever are blowing it with Caitlin Clark. Another is clearly not running an offense that is complementary to what she wants to do.
0: I saw that there was some conversation going on Twitter earlier this week of an interaction that Clark had with an assistant coach where they seemed to kind of be barking back and forth at each other on the bench about some frustration that the assistant coach may or may not have had about Clark's effort on defense, or Clark maybe arguing about some sort of scheme things. There just seems to be a lot of drama around like her, the way the Fever handle her, the way the Fever do not handle her, whatever it may be. And it's just like,
1: so you are admitting that there is some truth to what I'm saying.
0: I don't know if I pay enough attention to how the Fever do or do not handle her.
1: I mean, I understand that the Fever can't control. Well, on the other hand, is it conditioning? Is it something that the Fever are doing? You can't control her health necessarily. And last season was obviously a season, and what ended up being a season-ending injury, but even when Caitlin Clark is on the court, it seems like there are problems. I think that the best thing that might be able to happen to Caitlin Clark and the WNBA is to get her out of Indiana.
0: Perhaps, but I think there also needs to be some accountability of, it's not the greatest look in the world when you have a player barking with an assistant coach or yanking her hand away from the head coach or whatever during a game. Like, there probably needs to be some reconciliation on each side of finding a better plan for the two parties to be successful together, be it on the court with scheme things they're doing or off the court with some health and nutrition things and strength and conditioning things so Clark is able to be available. And the her missing the game earlier this week, Heather, you know, it's a continuation of what we talked about with her having to go back to a locker room very early in the season and get adjusted, as you were talking about in headlines a couple weeks ago. Like,
1: it's not a good look.
0: Back injuries are back injuries, discomfort, soreness, whatever. That's always concerning because those things linger.
1: The brackets for the Players Tournament are set, and it looks like Iowa State drew San Diego State.
0: They did, yeah. Cyclones will play San Diego State in the Players Era 16. San Diego State kind of got bonged in the portal this year. They lost a couple really good players, but Brian Dutcher's been one of the better mid-major programs over the last several years. They're likely to be led by Nick Anderson, Latrell Davis, Chance Gladen. I'm not going to act like I know a ton about any of those guys or San Diego State in general. But I do think that Iowa State's potential second-round matchup against Tennessee or Maryland would be fun. The Vols have the number 2 portal class right now in the country, according to 24/7 Sports. They've got some stars in that group with Jukaris, Day-Day Ames, Jalen Harrelson, Terrence Hill Jr., and Tyler Lundblad. And Maryland should be better this upcoming year in the Big Ten.
1: The NCAA sent a memo to college basketball programs that will attempt to curb signing pro players. And in about 1,000 words, it's trying to say that athletes who enter into agreements or contracts or get paid by pro leagues like Major League Baseball, the NBA, the WNBA, the NFL, and they get paid a salary that exceeds any of their expenses will not have their college eligibility reinstated. Other pro leagues overseas could be included in this too. Do you think this is going to stop the flow of international pros going to college basketball?
0: No, not really. This was some reporting by Sports Illustrated and Kevin Sweeney. He mentioned that the Euro League could be one league that could be implicated in this. I think Kevin wrote that the minimum salary in the Euro League is around $50,000 to $60,000 in American dollars. Of course, they're not paid in American dollars. The phrasing actual and necessary expenses has been used in the past, and I believe the present, by the NBA. Or excuse me,
1: a salary of $50,000 would seemingly pay your expenses and then some. No?
0: I would think so, but it feels like a very, like, I don't know, it feels like a very subject to argument type thing. Like, to me, isn't the easiest way for the NCAA to define this? Quit trying to do anything with athletes and their money. Set hard and fast rules of NBA, WNBA, NFL, whatever. You play in those. You sign a contract in those. You play in college. You leave to go pursue a career in any of those leagues. You are done. You do not have college eligibility. And then you just, don't you think it's easiest to just make black and white instead of

0: trying to police things in the gray that are up for more ridicule. Right? Like Ari said yesterday when he joined us, and like I've said earlier this week, quit. You can't control and limit people's earning potential in this country. So quit trying to do it.
1: Plus, if you are, I started thinking more about it. If you're talking about, say you're playing overseas in Europe and you get paid $50,000 for a 5-month season or whatever it is.
0: Yeah.
1: You could probably submit hotel bills, you know, food receipts, and prove that my expenses outweighed what I got paid in this league. Let me back into college basketball. Or they could do an age thing. If you're over the age of 23, you're done.
0: Yeah, which they're trying to push through here. I think Ross Jones reported yesterday that they're going to try and vote on the new eligibility proposal in June. I think June 22nd is that next meeting, if I remember his date correctly. That's the 5-for-5 eligibility, which is really 5 years of eligibility from your 19th birthday or your high school graduation.
1: A couple more things to get to quick. Iowa baseball, their Big Ten tournament run has ended with an 8-1 loss to Purdue in an elimination game in Omaha. The Hawkeyes did score first at the top of the fourth, but then Boilermakers pounded out 10 hits and scored 8 unanswered runs.
0: Yeah, I believe Purdue was one of the 4 or 5 best teams in the Big Ten this year. UCLA.
1: And Purdue swept them at Principal Park just last week.
0: Boilermakers had a pretty good year. I know UCLA is awesome. I know USC had a good season. I believe Nebraska as well had another good year.
1: And finally, 33 years after his only starting season at quarterback for UNI, Kurt Warner is finally a Hall of Famer at Northern Iowa.
0: I guess I would have assumed that
1: he was already in the Hall of Fame at UNI.
0: You have his number? Can we get him on the show?
1: Yeah, well, I don't have his number.
0: Can we try and get him on the show somehow? To talk about this?
1: How on earth do you think we're going to do that?
0: I don't know. I'll try and figure it out.
2: If you know Kurt Warner, have him call 515-284-5966. There you go, guys. I took care of it for
0: you. I'll see what I can do. I've got some people in St. Louis that may have ways to connect with him. I just want to talk to him about being put in the Hall of Fame. I also want to talk to him about, you know, other things.
1: That's headlines, 515-284-5966. Before we go to break, Joe and Granger, what's up?
3: Good morning. Hey, I heard you bring up the Knicks. I still think it's the Thunder's championship to lose because they're too deep. But, Bussy, here's a question for you. Here's something for your research crew to look up. If the Knicks win the title, are they the first NBA team to win a title that has multiple players that won an NCAA title together? I can't think of any other team, and the Knicks have 3 guys on that team that won an NCAA title together.
0: That there's no way that's true, but maybe it is. I wish I had a research team to look that up, Joe, but I can try and figure out what I can find on my own.
2: I'm not going to look that up.
0: I'll try and see what I can do during the break. Stay tuned the rest of the show. I'll see what I got.
3: Because I know Olajuwon and Drexler never won an NCAA title together.
0: No, they did not. Duke teams?
3: I don't know, but I know Hart, Brunson, and Bridges won one together, and if they win the NBA title, they might be the first.
0: Yeah, I'm going to look into this during the break. I'm going to see what I can find.
1: Thanks, Joe.
0: Thank you, Joe. Have a great day.
1: Up next, other athletes that we have lost too soon in the wake of losing Kyle Busch yesterday. That's next on the Iowa Sports Radio Network.
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1: So yesterday, especially if you're a big race fan, I'm sure that yesterday was one of those days for you. Where was I? What was I doing when I found out that Kyle Busch passed away suddenly? He was only 41 years old. And it had kind of been, I mean, there had obviously been some signs that he was not feeling well as late as, 10 days ago, when during the race at Watkins Glen, he was calling for a doctor to meet him as soon as the race was over. Then a couple of days after that, he wins a truck race at Dover and talks about, well, one reason why it still means a lot is you never know when the last one is going to happen. And then yesterday, you hear early that he's not going to race in the Coca-Cola 600 coming up this weekend. By late afternoon, he's dead. Just absolutely tragic.
0: Yeah, really sad situation. I know there's a lot of mysterious things kind of going on. People just wondering what the cause of the death was that wasn't released yesterday. So, I'll be kind of intrigued to see what comes out of that. But it's also just, really sad. And you're thinking of the family and, all of the people that were friends with him as well.
1: And NASCAR has had a lot of loss lately. Like Greg Biffle and his family were killed in that plane crash. It's been a lot of tragedy recently. So thoughts and prayers go out to Kyle Busch's family, everyone that's in his friends, everyone that's known him, the fans that I'm sure are still upset and will be for a long time from that loss. And that got us thinking about other athletes that have passed away way too young. And you can't help but think, what could have been? How many more races would Kyle Busch have won if he hadn't passed away yesterday? What could have been for some of these other athletes that died way too young, and a lot of them in the prime of their careers?
0: Yeah, and I think I tried to keep this to athletes who are, like you said, in the prime of their careers, because you could go to someone like Kobe Bryant, right? Like, I think a lot of people would be like, all right, Kobe died way too young back in, that was what, February of 2020, January of 2020?
1: But he wasn't an active player
0: anymore. Yeah, he wasn't
1: anymore.
0: So playing. So he wasn't one that necessarily categorized this for me, but Pat Tillman does.
2: Pat Tillman is
0: and
2: a
0: good one. And I don't know if there's a more, tragic one than Pat Tillman, just considering the way he passed and
2: sacrificed.
0: Yeah.
2: Friendly fire during training.
0: Yeah, and had left a professional career with the Arizona Cardinals to go serve the country after the tragic 9/11 attacks. I don't know if there's a more tragic one, and I don't remember how good of a player Pat Tillman was or was not. I mean, clearly,
2: he was awesome.
0: He was a good player. I don't know if he was tracking to be a Hall of Famer or whatever. But is there a more tragic situation of a good player doing something for the right reasons, passing in tragic fashion than Pat Tillman?
1: You're not going to beat leaving your sport to serve your country.
0: No. So that is where my mind went. And of course, there's been a lot of other details that have come along there that are really sad.
1: Just a few that immediately came to my mind. Len Bias.
0: That's probably the most mysterious one, right?
1: Not really. He OD'd on coke a few days
0: after
1: he was the number two pick in the NBA draft by the Celtics.
0: Really? I didn't know that's what causes death. I thought it was just an uncertain thing that led to the passing. But he was supposed to be with a really good Celtics team. And that would have been the Bird-McHale group of Celtics.
1: Yeah.
0: Wow, I didn't know that was the cause of death. I thought he had just mysteriously passed away in his sleep or whatever. I missed that one. I think maybe the most famous one is Roberto Clemente or Luke Gehrig.
2: I got Clemente. Not because, he was still playing at the time when he died, Clemente, in December of 1972. But to me, the bigger loss is the humanitarian that he was.
0: Yeah.
2: What he could have done.
0: Well, and what he was doing while
2: what
0: he
2: was
0: passed.
2: Doing. He was on his way to bring, relief funds. Yeah, so, yeah.
0: Yeah, I think Clemente is probably up there. I mean, he, of course, is a Hall of Famer for the Pirates. And then Lou Gehrig, his career was, of course, cut short because of ALS, which, has now become known as, of course, Lou Gehrig's disease. So I think those are two, at least in baseball, that stick out to me, Heather, that, those guys had their careers cut too short because of very different reasons.
1: I also had another Yankee on my list, a captain of the New York Yankees, Thurman Munson. He was only 32 when he died in a plane crash. While we're talking about plane crashes, PGA golfer Payne Stewart died
0: also
1: in a plane crash.
0: And you would remember him a lot better than I would.
1: And actually,
0: people loved him, right?
1: Yeah. And he died well before the plane actually crashed. This was a crazy thing where they believed that the plane, as it was ascending to altitude, lost pressurization and basically killed everyone in the cockpit before they even knew what hit them. And then the plane flew on with nobody conscious or even alive behind the controls before it finally crashed.
0: But people really liked him because of his fun style and bravado of dressing like
1: an old
0: style
1: golfer. Yes, he was a very
0: likable
1: golfer.
0: Did he win a major or two?
1: Let me look and see.
0: Did he win the U.S. Open? If you are listening, you've got anyone that you feel like has passed, call into the show, tweet into the show, 515-284-5966. You can tweet at us at KXNO First Quarter.
1: He won three majors during his career. He won the 89 PGA Championship. He won the 1991 and 1999 U.S. Opens.
0: Wow. So you went back to back in the U.S. Open.
1: No, 91 and 99.
0: Oh, I'm sorry. I thought you said 91 and 92.
1: No, 91 and 99 U.S. Opens and the 89 PGA Championship. So he was a three-time major winner.
0: Here's one that is interesting to me. Kirby Puckett. So he died at 45 from a stroke. But his career was cut short because of a much different circumstance. He was diagnosed with glaucoma when he was just 35 and playing with the Minnesota Twins. And that one's just wild to me because it's rare to have, you know, 35 is a very young age to be diagnosed with glaucoma.
1: Another player on my list, Jose Fernandez.
0: Oh, yeah.
1: 10 years ago, he was only 24 years old, the Miami Marlins pitcher. He died in a boating accident.
0: Yep. And then do you remember that a few days after that, or maybe the next day, the Miami Marlins, they all wore his number 16 jersey, and D. Gordon hit a leadoff home run.
1: Yep.
0: And then as he was rounding third base and approaching home plate, he was overcome with emotion. And D. Gordon was not someone who hit a lot of home runs. Tyler, you got anyone that you want to mention here?
2: I have quite a few. Corey Stringer, offensive lineman for the Minnesota Vikings back in 2001, died from heat stroke during practice. Talk about preventable.
0: Jeez.
2: Heat stroke. Yeah, that's how he died. one guy who is a what if for me is Kyrie Jackson was a cornerback drafted in 2024 by the Vikings and was killed in a drunk driving accident. The other person was drunk that summer. And so we never saw him on the field. And by all accounts, he would have fit very well in Brian Flores' system. But he would have been a great player. So that's sad to never see what that could have been like. And then one big one that I've actually had a few calls for is Niall Kinnick.
1: Yeah,
2: he
1: died.
2: Was 24 years old. And just real quick before I'm done, when I think of things, you know, people dying too early, my first two thoughts, Stevie Ray Vaughan and Kurt Cobain. I know it's not sports related, but they're both, to me, figures that we lost way too early that we could have.
1: How have we been talking about this for almost 10 minutes and not a single phone call and nobody has mentioned Chris Street?
2: Yeah, that's a good one. I was living in Iowa City when that happened. That was terrible.
1: Somebody should be mentioning Chris Street right now. He was going to have an NBA career. Instead, he tragically passes away in a car accident right outside of Iowa City.
2: There's still a lot of college season left that year, too.
1: Johnny Gaudreau, the NHL player, hit by a drunk driver while cycling. Another super tragic death.
0: This sticks in the NASCAR family. I don't know how we didn't mention this one, Dale Earnhardt Sr.
1: Well, I almost feel like that was...
0: like a given?
1: Yeah. But...
0: I mean, he was on the last lap, right?
1: Yes.
0: In the Daytona 500?
1: And the weirdest thing, too, was it when you look at what happened or you look at the collision itself, doesn't look like that big a deal, but it was between the speed he was going and the fact that by the time his car kind of turned around and then, boom, goes straight into the wall, it was just one of those freak things. And much like... you know, they say with every plane that crashes, it becomes safer for the rest of us. The NASCAR became a lot safer, but it's just a tragedy that it took losing Dale Earnhardt to finally make that happen. Between making walls more shock absorbent, between, what do they call it, the Hans device, which stabilizes your neck to make sure that you're not having some sort of traumatic brain injury from your neck being recoiled during an accident. Racing became a lot safer. But it took Dale Earnhardt dying for it to happen.
0: Was that at all an effect or a causation that led to the fireproof suits?
1: There was no fire in his accident.
0: Okay.
1: So
0: I didn't know.
1: No, this was more about traumatic death, brain injury, neck injuries that
0: I know
1: Dale Earnhardt's death brought about.
0: I know that Noah was trying to call in. We couldn't get to him quick enough. He was going to say Sean Taylor. That is who I was going to say.
2: And how it happened.
0: Yes.
2: In front of a coach in the parking lot. That reminds me of Junior Seau. There's been a lot of young football players before their prime who committed suicide because of CD.
1: He wasn't still an active player, though, was he?
2: Sean Taylor was not. No.
0: Seau had retired, and Taylor was a victim of a gunshot wound that someone broke into his home, right?
2: He committed suicide in the parking lot in front of a coach. He was having mental health issues. He was a safety for the Redskins.
0: Oh, I didn't think that's how that happened. I thought he had been shot in his hotel room.
2: When Junior Seau had the presence of mind, he knew he had, what is it, CTE is what it's called?
0: Yes.
2: He knew he had it. And he had the presence of mind, so
1: now, he shot himself in the chest. Now, Powder's saying Sean Taylor was killed during a home invasion.
2: There was a Redskins football player who killed himself in front of a coach in the parking lot. I'm pretty sure. Anyway,
0: I thought that what you were sharing on Sean Taylor's passing wasn't accurate because
2: I apologize if I'm wrong.
0: He had been a victim of a gunshot wound, I believe, to his leg that hit an important artery or blood vessel or something.
1: You're thinking of a Chiefs player by the name of Javon Belcher. And he fatally shot his girlfriend and then drove to the Chiefs practice facility, spoke with team coaches as management, and then shot himself in the head as police showed up.
0: Jeez.
1: Yeah.
0: Yeah, Sean Taylor, reading the Associated Press report right now. A Miami-Dade circuit judge imposed a life sentence, imposed 57 years in prison on Eric Rivera, who was one of five Fort Myers area men charged with Sean Taylor's death after they broke into his house looking to steal cash.
1: I can't believe that no one's mentioned, wasn't it Derek Thomas, the Chiefs player that was killed in a car accident?
0: That's not one that immediately comes to my mind. But Oscar Tavares was a young outfielder for the St. Louis Cardinals who was killed in a car accident in the mid-2010s. He was, I believe, under the influence when he had passed.
1: Derek Thomas was only 33. And had a pulmonary embolism, which is a blood clot in his lung, while recovering from a car crash.
0: Jeez. Here's a coach, Jim Belvano. He was still coaching, or would have still been able to be coaching, if it wasn't for his cancer diagnosis.
1: Yeah, all just people that we lost way too soon.
0: There's another one that was a basketball coach for the Lakers, Jack McKinney. I know we all like the television show Winning Time that HBO put together on the Lakers. Mm-hmm. Jack McKinney had gotten to that tragic bike accident.
1: Yep.
0: That he wasn't able to recover from. But he was kind of like the brainchild of some of the cool, fun things that the Lakers were doing, and it ended up leading to Pat Riley getting the head coaching job with the Lakers.
2: That scene in the show when he has that bike accident is so awful.
0: Yeah, and as someone who didn't know.
2: So visceral. Right? You're not expecting it. No. It's like,
0: And I don't know how accurate that.
1: Did you mention Oscar Tavares?
0: I did, yeah.
1: Okay.
0: Daryl Kyle is another Cardinal that died at a young age.
1: Getting more feedback here.
0: Daryl Kyle had passed in a Chicago hotel room, I believe, when I was very young. He was a relief pitcher for the St. Louis Cardinals. Tyler, you got one?
2: Tyler Sash.
1: Yep.
0: Yeah.
2: And I do want to say, I want to reiterate that year the Cy-Hawk game was at Ames. And Ames and Iowa State doesn't have to do this, but they did. And they put up a really cool tribute to Tyler Sash before the game that year. And I just want to say, once again, to all my Iowa State fan friends, thank you for doing that for us.
1: Another name I see on a lot of lists is Steve Prefontaine, the runner.
2: Brad Pitt died in a car accident. Yeah.
0: Andre the Giant is a wrestler if you're into wrestling. Now, his may have been a little bit more.
2: He was done wrestling, but yeah, his body type was, he wasn't going to live very much past 50.
1: 515-284-5966. You can tweet at us at KXNO First Quarter. We're going to lighten things up by talking about a bathroom break in the middle of the Spurs-Thunder game. That's next on the Iowa Sports Radio Network.
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26: 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Who were they? What made them so notorious? How did the internet, or sometimes the algorithm, choose them? And what does a person do when they're suddenly confronted with more attention than the human psyche can handle? Take The Dress, a story that went uber viral in early 2015 in spite of being, well, kind of a boring optical illusion. A mother of the bride in Scotland took a picture of a dress she was thinking about wearing to her daughter's wedding. But she saw the dress as blue with black lace, and her daughter saw it as white with gold lace. One BuzzFeed post later, every single person on the internet was talking about the dress. 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It was shortly before the stories that spread across the internet stopped being driven by exploited millennials with useless arts degrees and started being decided by algorithms hell-bent on growing internet usership at all costs. 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
1: So, Carter Bryant needed to go to the bathroom during the middle of the Spurs Thunder game. But here's the deal. We know this because he used a public restroom and some fans recorded him in the bathroom while he was doing it.
0: Well, they recorded him washing his hands.
1: Either way.
2: So was it Naked Gun style with Frank
1: Drebin?
2: It's creepy
1: that he's being recorded in the bathroom. I wouldn't care that you weren't like pointing it at me while I'm at the urinal or putting it over a bathroom stall. You've still got a camera out and recording in the bathroom. Is there nothing sacred anymore?
0: I don't know where this bathroom was located in the Thunder's arena. I believe it's called Paycom or whatever it is. My assumption is that he just went back in the tunnel and went to the closest one, and that one is for like the luxury courtside seats that fans have an opportunity, those club
1: seats.
0: Except those
1: two fans that were recording him looked pretty young. I mean, they could have been the kids.
0: I don't know.
2: Wait a second. There's young rich people?
0: The only reason I say that...
1: We're talking like teenager.
0: The only reason
1: that... Is what they
2: probably,
1: look like.
2: Right, their parents.
0: The reason I assume that is because when I was in Chicago for the Sweet 16 game against Tennessee, I had to go to the bathroom, and the closest one for me actually would have been from my media seat on press row, which is behind the broadcast table, would have been to just go up the stairs and into the concourse, because I went back under the underbelly of the United Center to try and find one, and I swear I walked around the entire building.
1: Yeah.
0: And then I found one. It was pretty close to, and it was in luxury club area. The bathroom was very dark.
1: There's like, also some similar situations. Like, I know that the first year that they hosted the NCAA tournament at what is now Casey Center, but then was Wells Fargo Arena, there was only like a couple of bathrooms on the level where the media were. And they had to, I think they either built another bathroom or they brought in some temporary bathrooms.
0: Yeah, when I
1: after
0: was in-
1: that, because you sometimes learn things about your building that you don't initially think about, which is there's not very many bathrooms on this level.
0: Yeah, when I was in Milwaukee a year ago for the NCAA tournament, the big media workroom space, they had brought in, I don't want to say porta potties. That's not what it was. It was one of those portable bathrooms that's
1: sure,
0: kind of in like a trailer
1: yeah.
0: That has like doors and...
1: We call those luxury porta potties.
0: Yeah, running water and everything. I was like, this is pretty cool. Remember earlier in the show when Joe called in and asked if there has been any college players win a national championship and then win an NBA Finals? I have not found that yet. I did find that Mike Miller and Udonis Haslam were teammates at Florida for two seasons at the turn of the century, and then they went and won a championship with the Miami Heat in 2012-2013. So I'm still searching. But that is at least two college teammates who did go on to win an NBA championship. I think they may have played
1: what
0: in a Final Four.
1: What was the question?
0: Four.
1: They have to be college teammates that then win an NBA championship
0: together?
1: College teammates
0: that won an NCAA championship and a national championship. So I'm still looking, Joe, but I'm getting some leads.
1: While you continue to look that up, I did want to get everybody the news, and I'm sure you've been on the edge of your seat waiting for it. Joey Chestnut, who is, of course, the reigning champion and 17-time winner of the Nathan's Famous International Hot Dog Eating Contest, will be able to compete this 4th of July while he's on probation after pleading guilty to that misdemeanor battery charge for getting drunk and punching someone in Indiana back in March.
0: This is the right thing for America.
1: Yeah, it's not a patriotic 4th of July, as we learned last year, without Joey Chestnut housing dozens of hot dogs
0: that was 2 years
1: on
0: ago.
1: My TV.
0: That was 2 years ago.
1: Oh, yeah,
0: ago.
1: 2 years ago.
0: 2 years
1: ago.
0: Last year he returned.
1: Yesterday he came back and finally won the title again.
0: How many hot dogs do you think you could eat in that amount of time?
1: Two.
0: Oh, come on.
1: I'm not
0: going to
1: eat more than two.
0: Come on.
1: Two is my absolute limit. They have now since designated hot dogs as a carcinogen. As if our lives aren't already miserable enough. Now you're telling me I'm not supposed to eat hot dogs?
2: I'm not have any desire to stuff myself full of
0: if
2: any
0: your
2: food
0: life depended on
2: over
0: it,
2: any
0: you could
2: of
0: eat
2: time.
0: At least three in 10 minutes.
1: Possibly. If my life depended on it, apparently I'm going to kill myself if I eat too many hot dogs.
0: If you had to eat three in 10 minutes, or maybe even four, I think you could do it.
1: I don't know that I could. There You'd are some things
0: dip
1: I
0: dip them
1: could
0: in the water.
1: No. Hour three on the way next.
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0: Atta girl, Heather.
1: And I'm like, you're welcome. 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
0: Real quick, before we get into sports marriages, I have found an answer for Joe from Granger. If the New York Knicks win the NBA Finals this year, their three former Villanova players would join at least one pairing of college teammates to win an NCAA tournament title and an NBA Finals championship. Derek Anderson and Antoine Walker won the 1996 national title with Kentucky, and then won the NBA Finals in 2006 with the Miami Heat. So there is at least one pairing of college teammates to win a championship in both the college ranks and the NBA ranks. Joe, thank you for sending me on that. That's a hell of a trivia fact to know. I might want to keep looking this up through the Sports Reference database and just keep going all the way back until 1947.
1: Ugh.
0: And see if there's any more of them.
1: Yeah, you do that.
0: But I really enjoyed looking that up. So, Joe, thank you so much. I hope you find that fun fact good. Share it with your friends.
1: Regarding Carter Bryant using a public restroom in the middle of the Spurs-Thunder game, Hawkeye says, Paul Pierce got a wheelchair when he crapped his pants in the finals. Let the man pee. We don't need that again.
0: Allegedly.
1: And then you found the gif of I had forgotten about that, believe it or not.
0: He may or may not have actually used the restroom in his shorts. But no, here's the deal. Paul Pierce has talked about this. It wouldn't really make sense for him to be put in a wheelchair if he did that. Why would you want to sit in it?
1: I don't know, so people don't see the back of my pants to know what happened. I would sit in it if it meant that I could cover the crime up and get out of the arena.
0: This is enough conversation about that.
1: What?
0: I don't like talking
1: you
0: about that.
1: You asked the question.
0: I know.
1: So now I'm saying, if you're that embarrassed, or if you're in front, you're on international TV in front of an arena full of people, and your choices are sitting down in it or walking out and everyone knows what happened all of a sudden, what are you going to do?
0: No, I don't know. Not do it in the first place.
1: That's not an option. It's happened. Now what? You're young enough, it hasn't happened to you yet, has it?
0: No.
1: Well, it's going to at some point in your
0: life.
1: Good
0: to know that it's happened to you on a frequent basis.
1: Not a frequent basis. Did I say that? Tyler, am I wrong? Back me up, everybody.
4: After at you turn point, 50, you're...
1: Not even 50.
4: Oh.
1: It has happened to adults, and happen to you.
4: It does.
1: If you manage to go through your entire adult life without accidentally crapping your pants, congratulations.
4: Or peeing your pants.
1: You have won some sort of lottery that you didn't even know you were in.
0: Mm-hmm. All right.
4: Yeah, plumbing doesn't work right, all the time.
1: Sometimes you can't trust a sneeze or a cough.
4: Or a fart.
1: And I love how you all of a sudden, by me admitting this, that means that it happens all the time. No, I didn't say that.
4: It's been at least a week for me, but yeah, it happens about once a month.
1: No, it doesn't have to happen once a month or frequently at all. I am saying, though.
0: Once every 26 hours or so.
4: Honestly, once is enough.
1: Poor Paul Pierce. had that happen, and odds are it's going to happen to you eventually. For him, though, it just happened to be in the middle of an NBA game in front of an arena full of people. So, yeah, I'm choosing the wheelchair over walking out.
4: So a sports
1: in
4: marriage...
1: In a white uniform.
4: A sports marriage we won't be talking about is the playing basketball and crap in your pants? Cool.
1: I don't, is that... Oh, that's a...
4: That will not be a sports marriage we're talking about, because that's not a good marriage.
1: He's trying to segue.
0: It didn't work.
1: Tyler, you could have just let me do the segue, which would have been enough about that.
0: That didn't work.
1: That was horrible trying to get us to the next topic.
4: I just wanted to say crap your pants on the air, sorry.
1: But, yeah, we're going to talk.
0: But good effort. Good effort. It's the effort that counts.
1: We're going to talk about the best sports marriages, because it is 1 week from today that Alec will be preparing to get married and walk down the aisle.
0: Yeah, I'll be chilling with the boys at this time in a week from now in our Airbnb, or just waking up, one of the two. Probably chilling.
1: At 8 o'clock in the morning, you guys are all going to be getting up together. Hey, it's wedding day!
0: I mean, I can't imagine that I'm going to be able to sleep in very much. I get lucky if I make it to 8 o'clock without my first wake up on the weekends now.
1: So what did you come up with, or do you want to just start? Because I did a couple of lists. I did like... actual marriages between two people.
0: Or real relationships.
1: And then sports marriages, as in, like, Scotty and Michael.
0: Yeah. Yeah.
1: I mean, that's a marriage that obviously ended in divorce. A very nasty one at that, but...
0: Yeah, I did both in that with, like, real relationships. So, things that are in the public, like Travis Kelce and Taylor Swift. Need we say more there? Then I did, like, sports pairings, which would be, like, a coach in a place. You mentioned Jordan and Pippen. You know, Scotty definitely wears the pants in that relationship as the key to their winning in Chicago.
1: Okay.
0: And then...
1: let's not go crazy.
0: Well, I mean, it's true. And then the things that just go together, like hot dogs and baseball. Or a cold beer at a baseball game in the summer.
1: Yeah, I did Mike Ditka and the Chicago Bears.
0: That's a phenomenal shout out. I mean, that guy still has people dress up like him.
1: I know.
0: Have you ever done that?
1: Dressed up as Mike Ditka?
0: Yeah.
1: No.
0: No, negative. You haven't. So who are some of your real relationships? Because I know you like the TMZ, the Page Six type headlines. Did you come up with any real relationships? Maybe they flamed out.
1: I came up with Mia Hamm and Nomar Garciaparra.
0: I didn't expect us to go there today. They're still married, aren't they?
1: I think so.
0: Good for them.
1: What do you mean to go there today? This is the exact
0: day. That wasn't a name that I was expecting to hear. Was Nomar Garciaparra?
1: I mean, you have like one of the biggest female soccer stars of the height of women's soccer rocketing to popularity, and then the shortstop for the Red Sox getting married,
0: and the Dodgers and the Cubs, and yeah, everyone else that he played for. A trivia question:
1: I think he was with the Red Sox still.
0: Yeah, he was
1: when they got married.
0: Trivia question about Mia Hamm: true or false? She was the player on the U.S. national team that took her jersey off.
1: That is not true. That was Brandi Chastain.
0: Good job, Heather. Everyone thinks it was Mia Hamm for some reason. Some present day couples: I mentioned Travis Kelce and Taylor Swift. Another one: Paul Skeens and Livy Dunn. That's like the baseball version of Kelce and Swift, I feel like.
1: I have Simone Biles, obviously the
0: greatest
1: gold medal
0: gymnast. Ever, yeah.
1: The best gymnast of all time. And her husband, who takes a total backseat to her as far as athletic ability, Jonathan Owens.
0: Yeah, he's from St. Louis. I wish Jonathan
1: Owens...
0: He's
1: still with the Bears?
0: No, I think he signed with the Colts this offseason. Okay. Which is a shame, because I liked Simone Biles showing up at Bears games. It added some aura to the Bears. Old-time one, Joe DiMaggio and Marilyn Monroe. They were only married for 4 years, so maybe not the best marriage in the world, though they did say friends, as far as I know. But
1: They were apart for a while, but then by the end of his life, hers, he was the one that basically took control of her funeral and arrangements.
0: So they were cool
1: and
0: then.
1: He continued to take flowers to her grave, I believe, until he passed away.
0: Good for Joe.
1: Not
0: good
1: always.
0: Good for Joe D.
1: I think that they had extremely different expectations of what marriage was going to look like, because he thought he was going to marry the biggest movie star in the world, and then she was going to stay at home and cook dinner for him.
0: Really? Is that what led to it?
1: Yeah.
0: Trust tree? We in the trust tree? We're always in the trust tree, right? How the heck did Joe DiMaggio pull Marilyn Monroe? Joe DiMaggio is not like a good-looking guy.
1: He was
0: Probably. I realize he had a 56-game hit streak, was the best center fielder in Major League Baseball for a long time.
1: No, he's arguably one of the more famous people on the planet, too.
0: Yeah, he was a great baseball player.
1: Marilyn
0: Monroe was going for famous athletes, she could have gone for really famous, really good athletes that are also better looking than Joe D was.
1: I don't know. I do know that there were probably very few people on the planet that could probably have sympathized or understood what the other was going through as far as the level of fame that they both had. So there was probably that. I'm sure he probably had some personality that she was attracted to. She was also she didn't have a great track record of picking out men because
0: really?
1: After Joe D, look up, what was the director? Arthur Miller.
0: Didn't she rumorly have a thing with
1: Arthur
0: JFK?
1: Miller wasn't exactly a good-looking guy either, and he was an a-hole. And that's who she married after Joe D.
0: The old rumor is she had a thing with President Kennedy, right?
1: Yeah.
0: Is that verified?
1: All but verified. I mean, yeah.
0: Really? Wow.
1: And not just him, but Bobby Kennedy, too.
0: No, all right. That's enough. We don't need... Have you heard...
1: Why are you drawing the line there?
0: That's just odd.
4: I didn't know you were such a Bobby Kennedy fan. Like, hey, JFK, whatever, man. But you stop when you're talking about Bobby.
1: Stop slandering Bobby Kennedy.
0: Are you familiar with Mark Adams, the former Texas Tech basketball coach?
1: Nope. Oh, wait a minute. Is that the guy who was sleeping with... He was having an affair with his assistant coach's wife, his brother? What happened there?
0: So I think the story, don't quote me on this. The rumor is, or maybe it's verified now, Mark Adams was a twin. And I don't know if this is true. The rumor is that Mark Adams' wife is his dead twin brother's ex-wife. Does that make sense?
1: Yeah.
0: Again, I don't know if that's verified. So if you're listening to Mark Adams, please do not sue me if that's inaccurate. Allegedly.
1: You've been living in the journalism space way too long.
0: Allegedly. Well, that's one that I feel like someone could get mad about. That's kind of a interesting one. Okay.
1: And speaking of Mark Adams, he wasn't exactly a looker either, if I remember.
0: No,
1: memory serves correctly.
0: No, but the man could coach a defense. Russell Wilson.
1: Which is exactly what a woman wants when she's like, hey, what are your attributes that I should date you? Oh, you coach good defense. No.
0: Russell Wilson and Ciara. That's one.
1: I wanted to avoid mentioning those two. But
0: how come?
1: Whatever.
4: They just
1: Russell Wilson
4: suck.
1: Bothers me.
4: Both of them just suck.
0: Do you know how they met? Tyler, do you? They met at a Wisconsin basketball game when they were both students there. Is what I read researching this. I was like, all right, I kind of like that. But then I think she kind of went on and had other relationships. All right, what other like real sports pairings you got? Like you mentioned Jordan and Pippen.
1: Rizzo, Chris Bryant and Anthony Rizzo.
0: It's not a bad one. Listen, I hate the Chicago Cubs, but their whole like Brizzo home run department bit thing that they did, that was a great social media campaign.
1: I mean, it was awesome.
0: Yeah, that was a good one. I'm not even going to argue with that at all. All right, I'm going to give you my own, though, on the Cardinals side of things. Adam Wainwright and Yadier Molina. They hold the record for most starts by battery in Major League Baseball history. That record's not getting broken either.
1: Okay, here's another sports marriage from that same era of the Cubs. John Lester and David Ross.
0: Yeah, that's a good one, too.
1: His personal catcher.
0: That's a good one. That's a good shout-out. I've got a coach.
1: What's up, Grandpa Rossi?
0: I've got a couple of coaches, Duke and Coach K, especially if you're looking for a relationship that you hate for the general public. I mean, the guy won like 1,400 of his 1,500 or so career games as the Duke head coach. And he kind of made Duke basketball into what Duke basketball is now. I don't know how you can't mention Nick Saban in Alabama. Guy won 11 SEC titles, 6 national titles with the Tide. And then I think you have to mention Bill Self in KU basketball. I mean, Kansas basketball is, you know, obviously one of the great blue bloods in the sport. They've won more games than any program if you count the vacated wins. But
1: how can we talk about this without mentioning Kirk Ferentz in Iowa?
0: Yeah, I mean, that's on a tee that you just knocked out of the park.
4: The best part about that marriage is at the time, nobody in Iowa was rooting for it. We didn't know who he was. We knew that he had coached for Iowa back with Hayden Fry, but we were all on Bob Stoops.
0: All right, I'm going to give you one.
4: So that one turned out to be like, oh, they turned out to be really
1: good
4: together.
1: You have this history of other women, other NFL teams flirting with Kirk Ferentz, trying to lure him away from his marriage to the Iowa Hawkeyes, and yet he resisted. That's one reason why he's still here, and they're celebrating their silver anniversary together.

0: Yeah.
1: Kudos to you. Bill Fennelly and Iowa State.
0: Been together for
1: 30 years.
0: 30 years.
1: More than Here's, 30 years.
0: Maybe this is
1: right a, around 30 years.
0: Maybe this is a swinging couple. You know, they got the pineapple out. The core four in New York with the Yankees. Jeter, Pettit, obviously Mariano Rivera, and Jorge Posada.
1: Why are they swingers?
0: Because there's four of them, not just two.
1: Okay.
0: And three of them
2: polyamory were polyamory.
0: Yeah,
2: and, they are. Or,
0: yeah, that too. And two of them were pitchers, and one was a catcher. So Jeter would be like the fourth wheel in that, probably. But Jeter was also the most important wheel in that relationship.
2: Did you just say two of them were pitchers? And
1: yeah,
2: one of them was
1: I know.
2: A catcher?
1: And he gets uncomfortable when I do, you know, double
0: Sorry.
1: Innuendo.
2: Bad form, Bussy.
0: Sorry.
1: I forgot that Asia Wilson and Bam Adebayo are a couple.
0: Yeah, Bam Adebayo is a good shout out. You guys know how many points? You guys know his highest scoring game this past season?
2: Was it 83?
0: It was.
2: Yeah.
0: Good job.
2: We're never going to forget that.
0: You learn from your mistakes, though, guys. That's what matters.
1: AZ Fudd and Paige Beckers.
0: Yeah.
1: We're going to see if that lasts. Yeah. I feel like probably shouldn't be playing on the same team together.
2: Doesn't it feel just like a recipe for disaster?
0: Yes.
2: And the fact that they've already come out like three times to be like, hey, we're not going to talk about this. It's like, okay, we were just chilling here watching TV.
0: It's destined to be a disaster.
2: And you just walked into my living room and said, hey, we're not going to talk about our relationship. Like, okay, why are you in my living room?
1: I think I'm pointing more to the fact that who was the second pick behind AZ Fudd in the draft is having a lot more prosperous season so far. Like, AZ Fudd is not playing up to probably what a number one pick in the WNBA draft should have been. It's awkward.
0: I don't know who the number two pick in the WNBA draft was. Let me Google it. Miles out of TCU. Yeah. AZ Fudd. Let me pull it. She's averaging 8.8 points a game. And one rebound and one assist.
1: And what's Olivia Miles doing?
0: Olivia Miles out of TCU with, let's see, she played for, who did she play for? She plays for the Minnesota Lynx. She's averaging 15.2 mm-hmm. points and 4.2 rebounds with 5.6 assists. Also a guard. So Miles has been much more productive. Riff Ram, baby. Riff Ram. Horn Frogs.
2: I just think spending that much time together, no matter how much you love each other, you got to have some alone time. And they literally have none. They go home together. They go to the practice together. They go to game. I mean, at some point, you just got to get sick of somebody, don't you?
0: All right, here's one, Heather. I'm going to put you on the spot and you got to pick which one's a better marriage. Fred Hoiberg in Iowa State or Taman Lipsey in Iowa State?
1: I think
0: that's
1: you have
0: like picking
1: to go.
0: Between children.
1: It is, but I guess you have to go with Fred Hoiberg because it's a longer relationship. He was the first Ames High graduate to be a 4-year starter. He went to the NBA, he became a coach. But that's not to say that Taman Lipsey, it's just a younger marriage. Those are two great marriages to Iowa State. Fred's got more history. Taman is the new groom. He's the new...
0: Literally and figuratively, because he got married about a year ago.
1: Yes, exactly.
0: This time.
1: So
0: I hope that he and his wife are still doing really well.
2: Did you guys mention Dan Gable and Iowa, especially when he really wanted to marry Iowa State because he went there? Did you guys mention that one?
0: Dan McCarney in the entire state of Iowa is a good one.
1: Yeah.
0: That guy loves Iowa. Did he grow up in Iowa?
1: No.
0: Where did he grow up? Do you know?
2: I guess Texas. He seems like a Texas guy, doesn't he?
0: I only ask that because he coached at both Iowa and Iowa State, and most people would just associate, you know, Dan McCarney.
1: He was born and raised in Iowa City.
0: Was he really?
1: What am I thinking?
0: Oh, in Iowa City?
1: Yeah.
0: Wow. Okay, cool. Yeah, Dan McCarney. Is there a person who you've ever met who loves the state of Iowa more than Coach Mack?
1: No.
0: I don't think so either. Maybe we just found the best one, at least locally.
1: What am I getting here? I can't read that on the air.
0: Well, you're going to have to read it off.
1: Nope. 515-284-5966. You could tweet at us at KXNO First Quarter. Up next, What the Friday? It's on the way on the Iowa Sports Radio Network.
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14: It is time for What the Friday, which of course the acronym is WTF. WTF to the weather, at least so far leading up to the Memorial Day weekend. And this is one of those holidays where I have recalled going to a baseball game or being outside and thinking, man, this is the official start of summer and it feels like it. To also like being out on a boat in the middle of a lake needing a parka because it's so chilly. Welcome to the three-day Memorial Day weekend in the state of Iowa, where the weather could literally be anything.
15: It's been bad this week.
14: Today, it's only going to be 68 with a really good chance we're going to see some rain. It's going to be a little warmer tomorrow, but still a pretty good chance we might get some rain. And 75, not exactly the best lake weather. But then by Sunday, we're looking at 80 and Monday, 84. So we're going to climb into the 80s just in time to go back to work by Tuesday next week.
15: I will say I could give a damn what the weather is this week or next week until Friday. Just be good weather on the 29th, please. And right now, looking at my Apple weather, 75 and sunny.
14: I have 83 and sunny.
15: So just stay exactly like that, please. Mother Nature, I know I have said a lot of mean things about you in the past, but I will promise to say good things about you only in the future if you give me 75 and sunny on my wedding day.
14: Earlier in the show, I had to point out to Alec that, yeah, accidents happen. You will probably not escape your adult life without accidentally crapping your pants at some point. And Travis says, hopefully Alec doesn't trust any farts at his wedding.
15: Travis, don't you put that on me.
14: Don't you put that evil on me, Ricky Bobby.
15: Travis. Nah, Travis is my guy. So I got a couple things that I can What the Friday about. So I told the shoes stories yesterday, and I'm going to tell it again because it does bother me, and I think it's kind of funny. So a couple weeks ago, I took my dress shoes, brown pair and black pair, into a shoe repair place here in the Des Moines metro area. And
14: an old-timey, old-fashioned place, which apparently is like almost all shoe repair places.
15: Yeah, dropped them off, asked the guy behind the counter, hey, how long until these are going to be ready? He goes, just a couple days, just a few days. I was like, all right, cool. We'll give you a call when they're done. I'm like, awesome, cool. I'll be able to get them by the end of the week, early next week. Never got a call yesterday, or 2 days ago, excuse me, on Wednesday. On Wednesday, I decided to go check out these shoes. Door is locked to this place. There is a paper in the door that says, on vacation in Albania from May 15th through the 27th. For my niece's wedding. Apologies for any inconvenience. Well, that's a pretty big one. So I need to go buy dress shoes at some point this weekend. I did stop at Men's Warehouse yesterday on my way home. They didn't have any that I liked or found very comfortable. So I got to keep shopping. I might go to a different Men's Warehouse location today.
14: Okay. I'm kind of on. Didn't Lily point out that this is partially your fault? Because he told you a couple of days. You let 2 weeks pass before you went to pick him up.
15: Yeah, I mean, Tyler, can you legislate this?
16: Yeah, what's up?
15: How much of this shoe story is my fault?
16: The shoe story?
15: Yeah. Like, what percentage of it is on me for not inquiring about the status of the shoes in a more timely fashion?
16: I believe that is kind of all on you, but
15: I just described a listener
16: call in yesterday and said that that place that you said was closed was open the other day, so...
14: you might want to go by there again and just double check.
16: Do you just randomly give him a call every once in a while?
15: That's I'm going to go check again, though.
16: I would call him and just, you know, hey, I don't think they're closed, though. I think you do have to, in this response, I hate admitting to myself that I made a mistake.
15: I'm totally cool admitting when I'm wrong and when I make a mistake.
16: I think you just got to admit that you made a mistake and you're kind of
15: I will admit
16: it.
15: That I could have called and inquired earlier.
16: I think it
15: but
16: is,
15: But I do think that the owner of the shoe store also owes it to the customer to say...
16: That's fair.
15: ...that I'm going to be out of the country for almost 2 weeks.
16: Yes, that is fair. Yes. So both things can be true.
15: You got it's anything you want to rant
14: 70,
15: on?
14: 70-30, your fault. Maybe 80-20.
15: Oh, not a chance it's 80-20 or 70-30.
16: At least 60-40.
15: It's at most 60-40. And 80-20. I would argue it's 40-60, 60% their fault.
14: Nope.
15: No shot, dude. 80-20. If you're a small business, you got to do everything you can to serve your customer, always. The customer is always first. Especially if you're a small business, you got to communicate to your customer.
14: If I'm dropping off something, including, I mean, every pair of shoes that I'm going to need for a wedding, and I have a date that I need them by, I am going by multiple times after a couple of days have passed to check on them. And I'm certainly not going to let them sit there for 2 weeks before I go by and check on them.
15: I checked 10 days, 2 weeks before. That's plenty of time. That gave them an extended period of time to get the shoes done, and it gives me an extended buffer before I actually need to pick the shoes up. It is at most 40% my fault. At most 40%. I will take some blame. I will not stand for this blasphemy of it being 80% my fault.
14: 80-20.
15: No shot. That is
16: It just keeps going
15: asinine.
16: Up the more you argue. What is it going to be by the end of the show? It's going to be 90-10 if you keep
15: that
16: talking about
15: it. That is asinine. 80%
14: this
15: my fault.
14: This isn't up to... You know how many shoes
15: you know what,
14: he's got to keep track
15: you
14: of?
15: You know what?
14: It's, you have to
15: you
14: have
15: know
14: some
15: what?
14: Personal responsibility.
15: I'm calling the Des Moines Police Department and telling them to park in that car wash across the street from the Starbucks between 4:45 and 5:15 for an illegal parker at least three times a week moving forward. 80-20. Get out of here. That is asinine.
14: It's not.
15: Just factually inaccurate.
14: This is not a small business owner's that's keeping track of dozens, if not hundreds, of pairs of shoes to treat you any more special or any
15: I'm
14: different.
15: I'm not asking like that, to be treated differently. I'm saying every customer should have been told, hey, I'm going to be out of the country in
14: Why
15: Albania.
14: Why are you yelling at me again?
15: He's in so Albania.
14: Angry.
15: The shoe thing fires me up. It fires me up. I'm sorry. I feel like you
14: you're
15: owe
14: still
15: it
14: yelling,
15: to the
14: even though I noticed that I tried to tell you, you're yelling at us now.
15: You owe it to the customer to say, hey, I'm going to be in Albania. 80-20,
14: your fault.
15: That's just, I'm calling the police.
16: Hey, Buzzy,
15: I'm tipping the police
16: You
15: off.
16: Know how, like, you know that you can tell Heather about PJ Fleck and you know she'll get upset? That's literally what she's doing to you right now, and you're just playing into it.
15: Oh, my gosh.
16: So just to let you know, same thing.
15: That's unbelievable.
16: You're just playing into it, man.
15: Tyler, how old do you think Kate Upton is?
16: Is she 30-something?
15: Need a specific number.
16: 33.
15: No shot. You just nailed that.
16: Did I really?
15: Yeah, no shot. Okay. I would have guessed she was like 42.
16: No, she hasn't been around that long, I don't think.
15: Dude, what?
16: And she was really young when she came out.
15: Yeah, that's why, well, I would have assumed that she was like in her mid-20s or so.
14: No, she was like 16 when she started modeling.
16: Yeah, yeah.
15: Right, but
14: as
15: I'm
14: are
15: thinking
14: most
15: like,
14: of them.
15: Joe and I are in a back and forth. Joe, when we were talking the great sports marriages, he goes, Verlander and Kate Upton. I was like, power couple. Yeah. He goes, crazy. She's only 33. I feel like she's been around for 30 years. I said, bro, what? She's 33? Question mark. No shot.
16: He's older.
15: He goes, right? Feels like she should be 60. Okay, 60 is
14: 60?
15: Extreme. I would have guessed like 44.
16: How old is Verlander? He's got to be 40s.
15: Late 30s, early 40s?
16: He's at least a decade or older than her, I think.
15: He's 43.
16: Okay, that's what I thought.
15: Still on the bump for your Tigers. Well, kind of, because I believe he's hurt right now.
16: I think he's transitioned into bullpen activity because he doesn't have the stuff he used to, if I'm not mistaken.
14: Anybody else have any grievances
15: I've
14: now
15: got
14: that
15: a couple.
14: Alex shoes have taken over the entire
16: you
14: show?
16: You know what my grievance is?
14: WTF.
16: Is when one of the hosts just cannot tell that the other host is just baiting them and they just keep playing into it. That just grinds my gears.
15: I've got a
16: couple.
15: But
16: it's really funny, though.
15: But I'll let you go.
14: No, you go.
15: No, you go. You...
14: I don't really have anything bothering me other than you refusing to take personal responsibility for
15: your shoes. I'm taking at least 40%. At most 40% for this. At most 40. Maybe 45. I'll give you 45.
14: No, it's... Yeah.
15: I'll give you at most 45% blame on my end. Here's a unique one. So last week, Lily and I watched Song Sung Blue movie.
16: Is that good?
15: Yeah, it was good.
16: I think
15: you would like it, especially if you're a music aficionado.
16: Yep.
15: Good movie. Sad movie, though. So be prepared to be emotional.
16: I do know there's a lot of tragedy.
15: Yeah.
16: Yes.
15: Based off a true story.
16: Yeah.
15: Essentially, it's these two people. They made this band. They're from Wisconsin. And they like remake or like cover Neil Diamond music and like perform it how he would and how he did. So this music features a ton of Neil Diamond music. Ever since Lily and I watched this movie, she keeps playing like nothing but Neil Diamond music. And it's got to stop. Neil Diamond has like approximately 3 happy songs ever made.
14: And what are they?
16: Neil Diamond, man?
15: The Blue Jean one. Sweet Caroline. And maybe there's a third out there that I don't know the title of. But it has to stop. And I don't even dislike the music, but it's like I try and be, you know, smiley and in a good mood. The Neil Diamond is, it's mostly sad. Am I wrong?
14: No, you're not exactly wrong.
15: I question if Sweet Caroline's even that happy of a song. I think it just gets people going positively because it's bump, bump, bump.
14: I don't understand people that listen to James Taylor voluntarily. I feel like a lot of his songs are very dreary and, you know, just, I want to be in a bad mood. So I'm just going to sit here and cram James Taylor in my head.
15: People think Drake's song, Marvin's Room, is like stupid sad, like the most sad song ever made. First of all, it's on my favorite album, Take Care. I don't find it to be that sad. There's other Drake songs that make me more emotional than Marvin's Room. But the Neil Diamond.
14: If I found myself getting emotional at any Drake song, I would check myself into a mental health clinic.
15: Well, there's different emotions that you can feel. That's an emotional song to some that brings sadness. Some, like Six God, make you want to run through a brick wall. That one will get you fired up forever. That one just makes you want to just bend, like max bench.
14: I'm trying to think of other, like I thought Amy Winehouse was very talented, but her songs weren't exactly uplifting.
15: Why is it that you think Neil Diamond had so many sad songs? Tyler, you're the music professional here.
16: I would say, didn't he have a sad life, maybe?
15: Don't know much about the Neil Diamond history.
16: He might have had some, you know, look, everybody, one thing is that detractors of Taylor Swift, for example, they like to say that all of her songs are about ex-boyfriends. Well, I don't know if you guys listen to any male musicians, but almost all of their songs are about ex-girlfriends, so...
14: Neil Diamond has had a lifelong battle against depression, isolation, and anxiety.
15: Well, now, all right. I thought so. Okay, so yeah. I feel bad now that questioning why all of his songs are. Yeah, I'm.
14: I mean, he literally wrote a song called "The Solitary Man."
15: Oh, jeez.
16: Billy Joel tried to commit suicide before he hit on the whole piano thing. He was in a
15: hot take. I don't like that song that much. Piano Man.
16: It's not a great song.
15: I know people love it.
14: He has a lot better songs.
15: Yes. I thought I was going to get blasted into the sun for saying that by you two.
16: No, I agree with you. A lot of the songs, like Brown Eyed Girl by Van Morrison.
15: I like that song.
16: I hate that song because every time I hear it, all I can think of is sorority girls smoking Marlboro Lights in the airliner and screaming the words. So, you know, if you've grown up in a college town, Brown Eyed Girl is the worst song in the universe.
15: I like that song, though.
14: 284-5966. You can tweet at us at KXNO First Quarter. 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
14: It's time for Tyler's trivia. What do you got for us?
16: Oh, man. Hockey trivia.
24: Tyler.
14: No, you don't.
16: Yes, and they're all easy. You guys, this is part where you guys get to learn things, too. And they're easy. Trust me. Trust me on this one. True or false? The very first game in NHL history was between the Montreal Canadiens and the Ottawa Senators.
15: False. Sure. No, false.
16: Why would you say false? They're always true. I'm going to give that one to you.
15: What?
16: It's true.
15: The Senators were not one of the original six teams.
16: According to the NHL website I was at, the first NHL game was between the Montreal Canadiens and Ottawa Senators.
14: Ottawa Senators.
16: Yeah. Okay. Well, you might want
14: to... two teams from Canada.
15: The original six teams were the Montreal Canadiens, Toronto Maple Leafs, Boston Bruins, Red Wings, Chicago Blackhawks, and the New York Rangers. How the heck could the Ottawa Senators be one of these teams?
16: I guess the website I got bad information from the NHL. What does the Canadiens' nickname Habs stand for? Is it for cheese? Is it for French kiss? Or is it the inhabitants?
14: The inhabitants.
15: That's inhabitants. Right. I'm really stuck on the first question, though.
16: I will make sure before we go that we will figure that out and clear that up. In French, it's les habitants. What's a Gordie Howe hat trick? Is it one bourbon, one scotch, and one beer? Is it snap, crackle, and pop? Or is it a goal, an assist, and a fight?
15: C.
16: That's right. I always love that. Gordie Howe hat trick. All right, guys. Who holds the record for most game-winning goals in NHL history? Is it Jaromir Jagr, Wayne Gretzky, or Gordie Howe?
15: I feel like if there's a record in hockey, it's probably owned by the great one.
16: Heather?
14: Wayne Gretzky.
16: It is Jaromir Jagr with 135.
15: I think he's top five on the all-time goals list, and he did play for 400 years. Yes. So.
16: Who scored the winning goal in the Miracle on Ice game? Was it Dave Silk? Was it Mike Arruzzioni? Or was it Mark Wells?
15: Arruzzioni.
16: There you go. Heather? Yeah?
14: I'll go with that.
15: I'm only guessing Arruzzioni. Arruzzioni. Because he's the only player name that I had register from the movie. Great moments.
16: You guys should know. I wrote a baseball one just for you guys because I knew the reaction to the hockey trivia was going to be exactly what it was. So, here's a baseball trivia question for you. Current baseball. In the last 10 games, you always see the last 10 on the standings and whatnot. Which team in the major leagues has the best last 10-game run? The Guardians, the Rays, or the Brewers? In the last 10 games, who's done best?
14: Brewers.
15: Milwaukee.
16: It is the Guardians with 9-1. The Brewers and Rays have gone 8-2. And finally, which goalie holds the record for most career shutouts in the NHL? Is it Marty Brodeur? Is it Patrick Waugh? Or is it Dominic Hasek?
15: I'll guess Brodeur. He had a really good career with the New Jersey Devils.
14: I'm going to go with Patrick Waugh.
16: I just like saying it because when I first moved to Denver, I called him Roy. And people would look at me like I'm an idiot because it's pronounced Waugh. Anyway, it's Martin Brodeur. With 125.
15: I feel like I've done pretty good on this.
14: Martin Brodeur.
16: And starting Monday, we'll be going ahead and at 6:05, I will ask you guys what trivia you want to do.
14: I have a better idea. Text us the night before.
16: I don't think about it the night before. I don't think about it until I get here.
15: Tyler's focused on the current day. He's where his feet are.
16: You know, and that is that has helped me maintain sobriety one day at a time.
15: Can you really do me a favor and look up and verify
14: the NHL game I've done it for you guys, good. And Tyler's right. Here's the deal. Can you let me explain?
15: I'm throwing the red flag.
14: So the original six from the hockey NHL for 25 seasons, this is between 1942 and 67, were in fact the Bruins, Blackhawks, Red Wings, Canadiens, Rangers, and Maple Leafs. And those teams define the most famous stable era in hockey history, but they were not the league's first true teams. The NHL was officially founded in November of 1917 with four teams, the Canadiens, the Montreal Canadiens, the Montreal Wanderers, the Ottawa Senators, and the Quebec Bulldogs. And so that team...
15: So the original six aren't actually the original six.
14: The original six Ottawa of... Senators. You guess I would call it the modern era of the NHL.
15: So the... So all right, real quick. It was the Senators and the who? Canadians?
14: It was the Montreal Canadiens, the Montreal Wanderers, the Ottawa Senators, and the Quebec Bulldogs.
15: So
14: here's what's funny. The very first games... The Wanderers and the Toronto Arenas played in Montreal, too. So those were the very first games in the NHL history, and they were both played on the same day. So really, there were two games against four teams played on the same day that marks the very first games in NHL history.
15: So what really happened here was the Ottawa Senators that played in this hockey game in 1917, the organization likely folded or discontinued at some point. And then when the Ottawa Senators of present day came back, they just took the name and readopted Ottawa Senators.
14: Here's what happened. Between your original six of 1942 and the founding of the NHL in 1917, there was this little thing called the Great Depression in World War II.
15: Never heard of it.
14: Yeah. So
15: within that time period, the Ottawa Senators...
14: The league shrunk to those six teams that you talked about by 1942. And then, yes, the Ottawa Senators was a historic name. Okay. So when they expanded...
15: All right, fine. I'll admit I was wrong. But you have to understand, my process was strong here. Good process tends to lead to good results. Thank you, Matt Campbell, a.k.a. Nick Saban. That was his thing. You have to admit that my process was strong here when he said the Senators, and I was like, oh, Nope, not them, because...
16: It just sounded like you got the question wrong and didn't understand that you could be wrong and that you were just like, what? I can't be wrong. That's what it sounded like.
15: Can you repeat the options for the first question?
16: True or false, the very first game in NHL history was between the Montreal Canadiens and Ottawa Senators.
14: It was just a true-false question.
15: So I just assumed that it was one of the original six teams playing each other. So when Tyler said the Ottawa Senators, and I know that the Senators are not one of the original six, I was like, well, that has to be false.
16: That's a good process, but...
15: Thank you.
16: Yeah, but when you...
15: As long as you can verify my process, yeah, I can admit that I was wrong. I was wrong, okay. But my process was strong. I just rhymed.
16: I don't know. You were kind of like, there's no way I'm wrong. There's no way.
15: Well, once it was explained to me, I understand it. I understand it. It's fine.
14: I'm really reluctant to share this with you, but James has tweeted in that it's 100% the shoe store's fault. You can't leave town and shut down your store for 2 weeks without letting people know. Having said that, you need to text me the name of the shoe store, and I'm going to step outside and try to call this place before we get off the air.
15: I'm not.
14: Hopefully, to check and double check and verify to see if it is, in fact, closed for 2 weeks.
15: They don't open
14: because
15: until 10.
14: You got some information from a caller that stopped by that place that said it was open a couple of days ago.
15: They don't open until 10, so they probably wouldn't be answering right now. But I'll text you the
14: phone
15: number.
14: Going to
16: there might be
14: laugh
16: somebody there.
14: And not stop laughing if it turns out that this man has never left town or there has been somebody coming in and opening that store.
15: Okay, but this just furthers my point, though, then. If you say you open at 10 and then your door's locked and there's no one there, you have to, you know, you're not really open at 10. So that's still bad business practices. Which, again,
16: he's not wrong. If I'm sitting there at 9:59 or 9:57 and I'm waiting for 10, which I do for my comic book store, when I walk up, when my phone says 10, I expect that door to be open by the time I walk up there because it's 10 o'clock.
15: And if you close,
16: and if you don't do it, or if you give me this whole like, oh, sorry, I'm on my way type of thing, that's bad business. That's bad business. You should be ready to open it at 10 o'clock. Dang
15: and it was stickered in the door too. It wasn't just like I took that from the internet. Like it had hours on the door.
16: Even worse.
15: Oh, hours, 10 o'clock.
16: I'm saying even worse. They should be there at 10 o'clock, dang it.
15: And same thing holds true. If you're a store and you close at 9 and someone comes in at 8:58 to buy something, you have to give that customer, even if you've like closed your registers and everything, because you're like, all right, we're not getting a customer for the next minute.
16: You shouldn't before you close, by the way.
15: Right.
16: You wait until you're
15: but if you've started like the process, and like all you have to do is like press the last button to officially close it at 9 o'clock, you know. You still got to take the customer, even if it means you're going to be there for a little bit longer.
14: Probably should double check before you go buy new shoes.
15: All right, I will. But, I mean, the sign said in Albania. It might not even be Albania. It was some country that started with an AL. Maybe Algeria. I don't know.
14: Laugh until I stop if it turns out that somebody did stop by.
15: Were you being serious when you said it was 80% my fault?
14: Yeah. But that's how I would feel too, because I'm like, I dropped off these shoes. They're really important to me in like a month. They said a couple of days and I let a couple of weeks go by and I didn't even stop once to see if they were done. It's probably on me.
15: No.
14: That's how I would feel.
15: Then you just live by king accountability over here.
14: DP up next.
0: You know what they say, four wheels move the body, but two wheels move the soul.
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1: Not known for assists, Dan Patrick finally passes. 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
0: This is Dan Patrick.
1: We made it. We made it to a Friday. We'll tell you what's on the RecTech grills coming up in a moment. Gang's all here. The Minister of Humor and Dylan in the back row. 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Good morning if you're watching on Peacock or NBC Sports Network or listening on our radio affiliates, over 400 across America. Poll question, stat of the day, play of the day, all of that forthcoming. Robert Ori Oreo, Big Shot Bob will join us a little bit later on. Knicks handled the Cavaliers, 26 for Josh Hart. They're up 2-0. You do have basketball tonight. Thunder at the Spurs. The Spurs are a slight favorite. Looking ahead to Saturday, the Knicks will be a slight underdog in Cleveland. So that's on Saturday. You saw last night with the Knicks, they're just capable of these runs, and I think Cleveland was doing their damnedest to make sure Jalen Brunson didn't beat them. Josh Hart did. He had 26, and they had an 18-0 run in the third quarter. You know, they're just getting these big moments here and blowing teams out. That's 9 straight postseason games the Knicks have won. That's the longest single-season winning streak in the playoffs since the Celtics, on their way to the title, won 10 in a row.

0: 877-3DP-SHOW. Operator Tyler sitting by. Take your phone calls. We'll settle on a poll question. Dylan doing double duties. He's not only cooking today, but also handling poll question and back row responsibilities. What is Meat Friday all about today, Dylan?
1: You're missing a good one, Dan. I'm sorry. But we have halibut filet-o-fish sandwiches, swordfish cakes, and porchetta and broccoli rob sandwiches.
0: Who has it better than we do?
2: Nobody.
0: Wait, that didn't sound enthusiastic. What's going on here with a fish Friday? Yeah, Paul.
3: I thought that was quite harmonious. We sounded really good together.
1: It did sound good.
0: Yeah, but it didn't sound boisterous. It was harmonious.
3: Would you rather be harmonious or boisterous?
0: Well, if I'm at a sporting event, I don't want to be harmonious. If I'm excited about a Meat Friday, I want to be boisterous. Who has it better than we do?
2: Nobody.
0: Okay, that's it. That's all I'm asking for, you know. Worst case scenario, just fake it. That's all. I did wonder about the celebrities courtside. If you're not really a Knicks fan, but you got great seats, you got to act like you're a Knicks fan. I don't know if Jason Bateman, I knew he was born in New York, Rye, New York, which is where the Knicks practice facility is, but this is why they're actors, I guess, then. You know, you're sitting courtside, you got to act like you're a New York Knicks fan. I'm guessing he's a Laker fan. Yes, Paul?
3: Yeah, doing a little research on Jason Bateman. He's lived in Los Angeles since he was a child, and he's been seen at all the different Laker-Dodger games. He was whipping it up, though, for the Knicks.
0: Okay, all right. Just want to make sure that those getting those great seats are actually Knicks fans. So have a poll question. You got one ready? You got one locked and loaded, Dylan?
1: I do have one locked and loaded off of that very topic. Paulie sent one over. Last night at MSG, you can sit next to any celeb pair. So here's some of the options. Jason Bateman and Jason Sudeikis. Strong. Patrick Ewing, John Starks. Timothy Chalamet and Kylie. Jenner. Tracy Morgan and Ben Stiller. And Spike Lee and John McEnroe.
0: Ooh. I'm going to go Bateman and Sudeikis. I think they would be not too serious. They'd have some fun with it. You're going to get some camera time. Spike would be too intense. Timothy Chalamet would be intense. And then I've got Kylie sitting there. And then I've got to make small talk with her while he gets excited about his Knicks. Tracy's always fun. I'd say Bateman and Sudeikis would be my choice there. Yes, Dylan.
1: I had you pegged for Timothy Chalamet and Kylie Jenner.
0: Timothy Chalamet's pretty intense, though. Like, I don't want to, I'm not a Knicks fan. So I got to be careful that I'm with somebody who's not too excited or breaking down the game. John Starks, as Patrick Ewing said yesterday, gets a little too excited there. So I'd have to pick the fan base that's kind of my level, and that would be Sudeikis and Bateman. That would be like, this is a pretty cool experience, man. Yeah, you know, the atmosphere is pretty good. It wouldn't be like, oh my God, Brunson's not hitting a shot. You know, oh, they got to get the ball to Catmore. Josh Hart, man, he's a glue guy. Like, I don't want that if I'm going to a game where I'm not a true fan. Yes, Todd.
4: And you have a sense of humor, so you'd appreciate they may make little sarcastic remarks that kind of, you know, one-up each other. You can fit right in with them as you're everyone's people watching and just making little comments.
0: But you got to be careful to try to not out-funny the funny people because they're competitive. And sometimes, like Sandler's really generous when you're trying to be funny, or Will Ferrell. You know, hopefully Jason Bateman and Jason Sudeikis would be forgiving if I was trying to be funny. Yes, Marvin.
5: See, this is the issue that I have with the Knicks getting further and further into the playoffs. You're getting guys that can afford the seats, not true Knicks fans. So, no offense, I wouldn't want you front row because you're not a Knicks fan. No, Sudeikis and Bateman, I don't know if you guys are real Knicks fans. I know Tracy Morgan is. I know Ben Stiller is. I know Spike Lee is. Those guys should be there. So, no.
0: I don't want to get booed on the Jumbotron when they realize that I'm not a Knicks fan. You know, that usually you cheer everybody and you get the Zoolander look from Ben Stiller, and all of a sudden they put, you know, talking hairdo Dan Patrick, and people would be like, huh? Yes, Paul.
3: So it becomes poser cam instead of Knicks fan cam.
0: Yeah.
3: And then you get booed.
0: I don't want that. And, you know, sometimes we don't know exactly who is courtside. Here is an awkward moment describing some of the celebrities who were courtside last night.
6: Brunson does it himself, takes it the length of the floor and lays it in. John McEnroe right there. Cedric the Entertainer is in the building. They're all loving it.
0: Well, the problem was it was Bernard King, not Cedric the Entertainer. So that's courtesy of CBS. I'll give the announcer an A-plus for excitement, but I'm going to give him an F for courtside awareness. Yes, Marvin?
5: He said it with so much confidence, too. He just saw a black guy in a fedora. He was like, Cedric the Entertainer. Great.
0: Cedric the Entertainer, I think, is 5'5". Bernard King is 6'5".
5: He just saw a guy sitting down in a fedora with a colorful suit and a fedora. And Cedric the Entertainer is currently on Broadway. So maybe he was thinking, oh, you know what? Got a night off. He's at the Knicks game. Not knowing that's one of the greatest Knicks ever.
0: Here is an interesting stat. And Paulie is big on point differential in all sports. You got to love this one because here's the best point differential in the first 12 games of a postseason. Your New York Knicks by far have the best point differential first 12 games of a postseason. Plus 221. Then it goes the 2017 Warriors, the 1971 Milwaukee Bucks, the 87 Lakers, the 2025 Thunder, the 96 Bulls, the 2026 Spurs, and the 01 Lakers. So the Warriors, Bucks, Lakers, Thunder, Bulls, and then Lakers again, they all went on to win the title.
7: Stat of the day, stat of the day, that stat of the day, stat of the day. Here comes that what? Stat of the day.
0: So the Knicks and Spurs, both in this year's playoffs, have two of the top 8 point differentials of all time, first 12 games of a postseason. And when you're trying to take Jalen Brunson out of the game, I thought they did a really good job. He struggled shooting. What did he end up with, 14 assists? Like, that's the true, you know, that's the mark of true greatness. My shot's not falling. I'm going to make sure the other guys are going to score. And he did that last night, and that's why the New York Knicks are up 2-0. All right, any other poll questions besides the lighthearted who would you want to sit next to at the Garden?
1: Yes, Dan, but also I have some semi-breaking news about our celebrities.
0: Okay.
1: Jason Sudeikis.
0: Yeah.
1: Is a Nets fan.
0: Ooh, that's the Brooklyn in him. Does he live in Brooklyn?
1: He does.
0: I think he might live in Brooklyn Heights.
1: I've got a picture of him right here. This is from 2023 Nets-Knicks game, and he's rocking a Nets hoodie.
0: Ooh.
1: Ah, shucks.
0: Oh. Okay. Maybe he's not a regular Nets fan. Maybe he went to the Nets game to get good seats to see the Knicks. Maybe he did that, and then he did the, I'm going to act like I'm a Nets fan to watch the Knicks. I get it. Undercover. Yes, Marvin.
5: See, just like I said before, this is going to be the issue. If the Knicks get to the finals, you're going to see a bunch of guys that aren't fans, but they can just afford the seats, like Jason Sudeikis.
0: Yeah, Paul.
3: This brings out a bigger topic. I'm looking here. Jason Sudeikis is more of a regular at Knicks games, but has, like you said, gone to some Nets games because probably closer to home. What is your official policy on supporting, not rooting, but supporting two teams in one town, such as Mets, Yankees, Cubs, White Sox?
0: No.
3: Hard no?
0: No, you can't do it. You can't be a Clipper Laker fan.
3: Okay.
0: Now, you can say you're just a basketball fan, but if you're going to wear gear of the Nets and you get good seats at the Knicks, I've got a little bit of an issue with that. Paul, you know, Todd, get Jason Sudeikis on the phone.
4: Let's do it. We'll get Ted Lasso.
0: Yeah, Ted Lasso. Yeah, Paul.
3: Can you be a Lakers fan but not dislike the Clippers? Like, wish well for them but don't care what they do?
0: I think if you're a Laker fan, you don't care about the Clippers. Like, I don't think they're part of your everyday life consciousness. Yeah, Paul.
3: I'll go bigger then. Let's say you're a hardcore New York Yankees fan your whole life, but the Mets don't bother you. you just like, hey, I have some friends who are Mets fans. I'm fine if they win as long as they don't beat the Yankees. Or do you have to actively root against the Mets?
0: I just don't think you bring them up in conversation. Like, you don't care. Yes, Dylan.
1: As a Mets fan, I despise the Yankees. It doesn't go as much the other way, but that's because the Mets have been the lovable losers in New York. But no, if you're if someone says, I root for the Yankees and the Mets, I'm like, no, you don't.
0: Yes, Todd.
4: And if one of the two local teams is kind of irrelevant, I can wink at Sudeikis because there's no Knicks-Nets rivalry. They happen to be, you know, not far from each other in different boroughs, but there's nothing there that would be like, yeah, you're a Nets fan. You can't root for the Knicks.
0: Yeah, but, you know, Knicks fans aren't going to allow you to be, you know, a poser. You know, all of a sudden you want to be part of a winner. You're a Nets fan? Wear it. And that's what Jason Sudeikis is doing. Yes, Marvin.
5: And the Nets don't have a fan base in Brooklyn.
0: True.
5: Right? So, and all the people that live in Brooklyn aren't from Brooklyn. So.
0: True.
5: Everywhere else, that's the thing about the Knicks. Every other team is split. Nobody splits on the New York Knicks. I didn't mean that for that to rhyme. So everybody in the city is rooting for them. The Nets don't have a fan base?
0: No, they don't. They might have one in New Jersey at the Brendan Byrne Arena.
5: The Izod Center.
0: Yes. Yes. I remember going there. I actually saw when Calipari was coaching the Nets. I remember seeing Drazen Petrovic, and I was enamored with this guy because all he wanted to do was shoot, and he had so much energy. And then I brought his name up to Reggie Miller, and he's like, oh, Drazen, bad guy, man. He was tough to deal with. And he was a scorer. He was a baller. But I remember going, Jay Kidd was out there, go out there and see the Nets play. No ambiance whatsoever. All righty. We'll settle on a poll question. Phone calls always welcome. Big Shot Bob will join us coming up next hour. We'll take a break. Just getting started on this Meat Friday after this. Not all online friendships are genuine because scammers are out there. And they're creating friendships under false pretenses. They might ask for monetary favors. And it can happen to anyone. Scammers tend to target the elderly community. I just ran into a friend last night. 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
1: Get to your phone calls coming up. Big questions going into tonight, certainly for the San Antonio Spurs, Dylan Harper and De'Aaron Fox. don't know about Jalen Williams, if I'm the Thunder, I just act as if and prepare as if he's not going to

0: able to play. Fox with a high ankle sprain. Harper with a hamstring. The Spurs are slight favorites. Shocking news yesterday. Kyle Busch, the NASCAR legend, passed away unexpectedly at the age of 41. It was last Friday when Busch won the Craftsman Truck Series. That was at Dover Motor Speedway. And he was asked after the race why such moments never grow old. And he said, because you never know when the last one is. And a week later, Kyle Busch is dead at the age of 41. And when you think about great drivers, like driving any kind of car, I would say Tony Stewart 20 years, 25 years ago, but Busch had become that probably 10 years ago, two-time NASCAR champ. And he was fun. He liked to wear the black hat. He liked to be the villain. And NASCAR needed it at that time because they were kind of void of personalities. We were looking, where's the next Dale Sr.? Everybody seems to be nice. They're corporate. They're business guys. We like guys rubbing and racing. And, you know, Kyle was like that. We had him in studio, and that was about 10 years ago, I think, that we had him in the New York studio. And he was fun. He wasn't afraid to mix it up, and a larger-than-life personality, but passing away unexpectedly at the age of 41. Tonight, Thunder Spurs, my nights at the Avalanche. You know, quietly, the Rams extended Matthew Stafford yesterday. And it was a year ago, or was that 2 years ago, where I wanted to pick the Rams to win the Super Bowl. I just didn't know about Matthew Stafford. That was the only question mark, but that's a big question mark. And here's Matthew Stafford, MVP, and you draft Ty Simpson in the first round, which I think if you think Matthew Stafford's going to play two more years, you don't draft Ty Simpson. Unless you think that he's the next Drew Brees. I have a problem with that. Now, if this was going to be his last year, I got a backup in Jimmy G. Like, I don't really need Ty Simpson anytime soon. And if, you know, he's able to play the next 2 years, Ty Simpson's not going to see the field for 2 years. Like, best case scenario for him is a worst case scenario for the Rams, and that would be that Stafford got hurt. But I still, as soon as I saw that he was extended for another year, I thought, boy, couldn't you use a wide receiver or another tight end? You know, Sadiq or Mekhi Lemon. I mean, those guys are helping you right away. But Ty Simpson will sit and watch, and sit and watch maybe for 2 years. But extending him, and he's 38, but, you know, as long as he's healthy, that team is, you know, going to be one of the top favorites for the Super Bowl. Yeah, Paul?
1: Yeah, Matthew Stafford's 38 years old. Last year, 4,700 yards, 46 touchdowns, 8 picks.
0: I know. Pretty incredible. All right, get some phone calls coming up tonight. How confident do you want to be if you're a Knicks fan? Or how cautious? Like, if you're a Knicks fan, are you confident or are you cautious? And you can't be confidently cautious or cautiously confident. I'm not going to let you do that one. Because you were supposed to go to the NBA Finals last year. And then all of a sudden, those pesky Pacers got in the way. I would say you want to be cautious. Now, if you're a younger generation, you're like, hey, it's the older generation that's going to say, hey, slow down here. Yes, Todd.
2: Confident, you start letting your guard down a little bit. You feel like you're maybe even jinxing them and putting the cart before the horse. Also, they won their first two home games. That's all that's happened. You say it all the time. The series isn't anything until the road team wins. So they took care of business. They won their first two games at the Garden. And you've got to be more cautious than confident because it's just two home wins.
0: Now, is it they or us? Are you a Knicks fan? Because
2: I'm a Knicks fan, not to the extent that our guy Rob in the back is. But I'm the Knicks are my favorite team, but I'm not like a crazy Knicks fan. Like I don't scream and yell like I get about Denver. But if they're smart, they take the 2-0, we won 2 at home, and do not automatically put themselves in the finals. That would be a bad fan attitude to have.
0: Thank you, Todd.
2: You're welcome.
0: Buddha in San Francisco. Hi, Buddha. What do you have for me today?
3: Good Oh, buddy, happy Meat Friday, boys. Let's go, Fritzy. Poll question heard round the world yesterday, bro. Every day the Super Bowl. I'd have to tip my cap to Shohei, man. I mean, he's doing it from the mound and the plate, which is wild. But, I mean, Wemby's not a bad answer either. I mean, just hope and pray he stays healthy moving forward. And either way, we're lucky. We're all lucky to watch these two special players change their sports. And, Dan, I just wanted to call in, like, hearing Patrick Ewing yesterday, and after all these years, like, hearing you talk about him from when you first went to dinner and, you know, you had to choose Akeem Olajuwon with Mark Jackson at the table over him. You know, that was just awesome. And you do such a great job of just showcasing how what a good-ass dude he is. And it's truly one of your great abilities. And I just want to say it was awesome. And you guys enjoy your holiday weekend, boys.
0: Thank you, Buddha. It was an awkward moment at the NBA Finals. And when I was with John Barry, and we see Mark Jackson in the lobby. We're in San Antonio. We're like, hey, we're going to dinner. Where are you going? He goes, I can't. I said, why not? He goes, I'm going to dinner with Patrick. I go, Patrick. He goes, Ewing. I go, why can't we go? And he goes, John could go, but probably not you. And I go, what did I do? He goes, you know, you're a journalist. You're media. And I go, okay. So we follow Mark kind of surreptitiously. Like we're kind of walking, and then we're looking to see where he goes. And then he walks into this steakhouse. And so I said, John, you go in first. So John Barry, who played for like 15 years, walks in. Patrick's like, hey, John, how are you? And then I see that Patrick sees me, and I can tell that Mark Jackson's uncomfortable that we kind of invited ourselves. And so Patrick says, hey, why don't you sit down? Now, he says that to John. He didn't say to me. He said to John. He didn't say you guys. He was like, hey, why don't you sit down? So we both sit down. So now Mark Jackson is probably a little annoyed because he's like, you know, Patrick, you know, he doesn't like the media. So I'm thinking this, and I'm just looking at Mark and laughing. So Mark Jackson goes, hey, Dan, why don't you tell Patrick who you would take if it was Patrick or Akeem Olajuwon? And I go, all right, Mark, I'd take Akeem Olajuwon. And Patrick laughs so loud, and he thought it was great. And Patrick Ewing goes, I would take Akeem as well. And from then on, we have had a very nice, rewarding friendship there. Roy in San Antonio. Good morning, Roy. What's on your mind today?
4: Hey, good morning, Dan. That was an awesome story, by the way. My wife and I, April, we went to the Triumph concert last night at the arena where the Spurs play. And I'm looking up at the rafters, and I'm admiring the championship banners of the Spurs, the five championships that they won. And then I'm looking to the left of the banners, and I'm seeing the Western Conference banners. And I'm realizing that none of the five championships were won until after they won the Western Conference title. So that I figured that'd be an interesting stat to tell you.
0: Well, wait a minute. You have to win the Western Conference to get into the NBA Finals.
4: Yeah, but they won the championships as well, like total.
0: So every time they won the Western Conference, they won the NBA Finals?
4: Exactly.
0: Oh, okay. All right. So they didn't lose when they went to the NBA Finals.
4: They won the whole thing.
0: Okay. So what you're saying is that if they win the Western Conference Finals, then they're going to win the NBA Finals.
4: Yeah, that's what we're wishing for.
0: Okay. Well, thank you, Roy. Thank you. I appreciate that. Marvin, are you checking history here?
5: I was stat of the day.
0: It was. I think it was a little too jumbled there. Yes, Paulie.
1: Was he saying the San Antonio Spurs have never lost the NBA Finals?
0: I think that's what he was getting around to saying.
1: I got 2012, 2013. They lost the finals against the Heat. Remember that? Was it the Ray Allen step back?
0: Yeah. They have the Western Conference banner, though, up there.
1: Yeah, you can't take that away from them, Dan.
0: Wait, Roy.
4: I'm here.
0: Yeah. You won the Western Conference Finals, what, 14 years ago, but then you lost to the Miami Heat in the finals.
4: Right. What I'm saying that all the five that they won, that they won, they had to win the Western Conference Championship. That's all.
0: Yeah, you can't lose the Western Conference Finals and win the NBA Finals.
1: I just
0: boy.
1: Checked.
0: Thank you, Roy. Yes, Paul.
1: Yeah, and just to back Roy, every time they won the finals, the Spurs, they did not lose that NBA
2: no
1: final.
2: No way.
1: Yeah,
2: what?
1: Confirmed.
0: Okay.
2: Done.
0: Take.
1: He sounded so confident.
0: I wasn't sure what he was saying, that when we win the Western Conference, we win the NBA finals. Okay. But then that's not the case. David in Ohio. Hi, David.
6: Hey, Dan. Happy Meat Friday. Nobody. The NFL just released how many miles teams will travel this season, including international games. And if I had to pick one person to sit next to, it'd be Jerry Jones. And our movie selection, why the number one movie from 1996, the last time the Cowboys won the Super Bowl, Will Smith and Independence Day. And just like Will Smith slapped Chris Rock on stage, Jerry slaps Cowboys fans in the face every year, convincing them this is their year. Thank you.
0: Thank you, David. David loves to trash Dallas Cowboys. Colonel in Tampa. Hi, Colonel. Welcome back.
7: Good morning, Dan et al. Hey, great basketball going on right now, but least we forget. We love our Tampa Bay sports. How about our Major League Baseball leading Tampa Bay Rays? Tarps off, baby. So go to the Bronx this weekend, guys, and see our Rays. Wait for it, Todd. Fan those Dan Yankees. And also, Dan, this is Division I NCAA Final Four lacrosse weekend and Saturday's Division II Men's Lacrosse Championship between Long Island's Adelphi College and our Tampa U. Go Spartans.
0: All righty. Thank you. Thank you, Colonel. Yeah, the Tampa Bay Rays have the best record in baseball. Are people showing up to see the first-place Tampa Bay Rays? That's what I'm always curious about. I'm not surprised when Tampa's good in baseball. I'm surprised when people show up. Yes, Dylan?
8: Last I checked, the roof of the Trop had gotten ripped off by a hurricane. I don't even know if that's been fixed yet.
0: Yes, Paul?
1: I have average team attendance so far in 2026 for Major League Baseball. Your Rays are at 17,000 a game. That's third worst in baseball.
0: Yeah, you can't be shouting from the mountaintops about how great the Rays are, but then nobody's going to see the Tampa Bay Rays. Yes, Todd.
2: They're
0: going to
2: have more at that Adelphi-Tampa U lacrosse game.
0: Yes, Paul.
1: But I can say this. Tampa averaged 9,000 a game last year, so they've almost doubled it.
0: Good.
1: Big improvement.
0: Yeah. Yes, Dylan.
8: I have a roof update. They did fix it. They returned to the Trop on April 6th, 2026.
0: Nobody covers Tampa quite like we do. You're home for Tampa sports. Dan Patrick Show. NBA title odds. DraftKings just sent these to me. The Thunder, minus 105. Spurs, plus 210. The Knicks were plus 425 yesterday. Now plus 370. The Cavs are plus 4,000. Update the poll results if you can. Did you settle on one for the first hour of the program?
8: We've got our celeb poll up there. Now we can toss in another one if you'd like, Dan.
0: Okay. All right.
8: I'll give you a quick update, though. Last night at MSG, which celeb pair are you sitting next to? 56% say Bateman and Sudeikis, followed by 25% saying Tracy Morgan and Ben Stiller, 10% saying Spike Lee and John McEnroe, and 8% saying Timothée Chalamet and Kylie Jenner.
0: Okay. All right. It's not bad. Kenny in L.A. Hi, Kenny. What's on your mind today?
9: Hey, Danny, great interviews yesterday with both Isaiah Thomas and Patrick Ewing. When you were interviewing Isaiah, he made a point. He said, Dan, when you talk to Ewing, make sure you call him Aloysius. I don't think you did that, but it got me thinking. You're always calling Reggie Miller Aloysius, and he's calling you Theodore. You probably explained this before, but where does that emanate from?
0: I just think it was Reggie Aloysius, and then I was Daniel Theodore. I think Reggie started it, and then I just went along for the ride. And then when Isaiah says, oh, ask him about his name Aloysius, I'm like, wait, is that where we got it from? And I think it is that Reggie just started calling me, or I called him Reggie Aloysius, and he calls me Daniel Theodore. Jeremy in Ohio. Hi, Jeremy. What do you have for me today?
10: Hey, Hey, how are you doing, Dan?
0: I'm good, Jeremy.
10: Well, good. So this is Saturday today up there with Royce. Just so you know, every time my grass grows, I cut it. So same kind of thing. It has to grow before you can cut it. And then your story, I was thinking, I can't really picture you having to follow somebody to dinner. That's more of a Todd thing. Like, I can picture him in his shorts and with his Mountain Dew bottle just yapping along, following somebody down the hall. Thanks, Dan. Have a great day.
0: Yeah, you know, Mark Jackson, I think, was trying to prevent me from walking into an uncomfortable situation. But, I mean, to Patrick Ewing's credit, he was very open, loose, having fun. But Mark certainly didn't present the scene as it was going to be nice for me. John Barry could go because he played in the league. And I didn't really have much interaction with Patrick Ewing on a none, I don't think, on a social level. But we've stayed in touch. He texts me out of nowhere. He'll just say, how you feeling, big guy? And I've just been very appreciative of that, because there are a few people who stayed in touch when I wasn't feeling well. Jay Glazer was one. Jim Gray was one. And Patrick Ewing, where they would just say, hey, how you doing? And I greatly appreciate that. All right, we'll take a break here. More phone calls coming up on this Meat Friday. Our play of the day next. 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
27: Faceoff win for Philip Deneau. We're going to be 4-on-4 here. 4 minutes into the first period. Here go the Habs. Breakaway moving in. Deneau shot scores! And it's 2-1. Montreal. 4 minutes and 4 seconds into the first. A freebie breakaway for Philip Deneau.
0: He's got to be Philippe Deneau. He can't be Philip.
1: Phil Deneau?
0: Canadiens Radio Network. Montreal takes a 1-0 lead into game two. Friday night in Raleigh. Jean-Philippe Deneau. That's your play of the day. 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What's the problem, Paul?
1: Okay, I just sent you guys a story. I saw this on the Associated Press. Okay. Kurt Warner, remember the Hall of Famer?
0: Hall of Famer, yeah.
1: Cardinals, yeah. Rams. Yeah. The headline is, Kurt Warner enters Northern Iowa football's Hall of Fame after a Hall of Fame NFL career. Almost a decade after he's inducted into Pro Football Hall of Fame, Kurt Warner is finally entering the Northern Iowa Athletics Hall of Fame. And I saw the headlines, like, what was the holdup here? What was the vetting process for this one? Seems like he's gone on to great heights after leaving Northern Iowa.
0: Well, I don't know who else may have gone before him who deserved to get in. I don't know how many they let in each year, but did he have a Hall of Fame career at Northern Iowa?
1: There's the rub, Dan. We did a little research, the I-Team. It's been 32 years since he left Northern Iowa. He only started one season, his senior season, and he ripped it up. He was all conference. They won the conference. But he was not like a four-year starter. Are you put in the Hall of Fame by what you did at UNI, as we call it? Or
0: yes. No, oh, no, no. This is that you're a Pro Football Hall of Famer.
1: Are you in the Dayton Hall of Fame or something like that?
0: Yeah, I think so. Something like that.
1: It's for
0: I know
1: what?
0: My high school Hall of Fame.
1: Okay. I know you pretty well, and I know your grades.
0: I'm distinguished alumni at the University of Dayton.
1: Okay.
0: So I'm not in the Hall of Fame. Distinguished alumni, which I think is a grade below. And my high school, I'm in the Hall of Fame there. Yes, Todd.
2: Would that be an insult to Kurt Warner if they made him distinguished alumni if he didn't actually prove himself enough to be that great as an athlete at the college?
0: Well, is he going in because what he did in if he was a bust in the NFL, would he be in the Northern Iowa Hall of Fame? And I would say the answer would be no. I think that might be capitalizing off of Kurt Warner, NFL Hall of Famer, MVP, Super Bowl winner, and he's one of us. Yes, Marvin.
3: So UNI Hall of Very Good?
0: Yes.
1: HOVGUNI?
0: Yeah. Yes, Dylan.
4: Does this mean it's harder to get into the UNI Hall of Fame than the NFL Hall of Fame?
0: Yeah, yeah. I think it's like the Ring of Honor in Dallas that you can get into the Pro Football Hall of Fame, but I don't know if we're going to get Jimmy Johnson in there anytime soon. Yes, Paul.
1: Yeah, Kurt Warner sat for 3 years behind UNI legend Jay Johnson, and he didn't become the starting quarterback till he was a fifth-year senior. But he threw for 2,900 yards.
0: That's okay.
1: Oh,
0: yes, Todd.
2: And why it took so long, they're saying a UNI spokesman, it was not an oversight. The story Paulie sent around, according to the Cedar Rapids Gazette, Warner has had a lukewarm relationship with the university over the years. And Warner has long been unhappy about having to wait until his senior year to be the starter there. He had little connection to the university after he left. So maybe there was some hard feelings and they made him sweat it out for a while.
0: Okay. Yeah, Dylan.
4: I'm on Wikipedia, Dan, looking at Dayton's notable alumni, and you are definitely on it.
0: I am a notable, a distinguished alumni, but I'm not a Hall of Famer.
4: It says notable, not distinguished. I'm sorry.
0: Oh. Well, no, I got an award that said distinguished alumni. Don't diminish my distinguished. Bill in L.A. Hi, Bill. What do you have for me today?
5: How you doing, guys? First time, long time. Now, you guys were starting to talk football. I'm a lifelong New York Giants fan, and a little excited for the first time this year about this upcoming season. But I was thinking back to our first Super Bowl victory, and I was like in the eighth grade. And you may want to verify, but I do believe every game we won that year, we did score more points than the opponent. Just your thoughts.
0: All right. That's Bill mocking Ray. Roy. Roy called in. San Antonio. Every time they won the Western Conference Finals, every time they won the NBA title, they won the Western Conference Finals, which is pretty amazing. Not every time that they won the Western Conference Finals did they win the NBA Finals. Yes, Dylan?
4: That is technically 100% accurate. If we're going based off the accuracy of his stat, the merits of it might be different, but it is correct.
0: Are you talking about Roy in San Antonio?
4: Yeah, every time. He said when they won the finals, they also won the Western Conference Finals. That is.
0: I think he said when they won the Western Conference Finals, they won the NBA Finals.
4: So he was just wrong.
0: Yes.
4: Okay, I take it back then.
0: Yeah, when they lost to the Miami Heat, they won the Western Conference Finals. Yes, Todd.
2: I thought he was saying it the other way, that we were making fun of. It's like you have to win the Western Conference Championship to get into the NBA Finals.
0: Thank you, Todd.
2: That's where hilarity ensued a little while ago.
0: That's true, yeah.
4: Hilarity.
0: Fresh in Milwaukee. Hi, Fresh. What do you have for me today?
6: What's up, DP and Danette? Happy Friday before the holidays. I got a good question. Maybe I want to take it around the room. Okay. If you could erase one injury in NBA history to see how it would have changed the legacy of the league, whose health are you saving and why? Bill Walton, Derrick Rose, or someone else?
0: I would say Bill Walton, because Derrick Rose was a really good college player and came in and was a great rookie of the year and, you know, had a bright future. Bill Walton was being considered one of the greatest players of all time. And so I would say Bill Walton, because when I saw him play at his peak, whether it was college, that Portland Trailblazer run, he had a two-year run where he was the best player in basketball. And that's when Kareem was playing like, you know, kind of legend Kareem. Yes, Marvin.
3: Can I go off the board?
0: Yeah.
3: Penny Hardaway.
0: Okay. Yeah. Yeah, Paul.
1: Mine's also Penny Hardaway. I was wondering if he was completely healthy. Does Shaq not leave? And that changes a lot.
0: Yeah, but I think that Shaq had problems with Penny getting a lot of credit. You know, he had Little Penny, had his own, was that Nike that had the Little Penny? Yes, Dylan.
4: Grant Hill maybe in the conversation there.
0: Yeah. But those guys went through so many surgeries. I mean, Grant Hill almost lost part of his leg. Bill Walton had so many injuries. One was misdiagnosed, I think, a broken foot, broken bone. But when he was playing at peak Bill Walton level, he was good as any big man I ever saw, because he did everything. He understood everything and was really a brilliant mind playing the center position. Just didn't last long enough. And, you know, I've said, as much as I love Bill, rest in peace, I didn't think he was one of the top 75 players of all time. He just didn't have a long enough career. But when he did play, he played at a top 10 level, in my opinion. Update the poll results before we dive into hour two. Robert Horry, the Laker announcer, will join us. Big Shot Bob.
4: We got another one up there, Dan, which is, which finals matchup would you most like to see? Thunder Knicks, Thunder Cavs, Spurs Knicks, Spurs Cavs. 56% say Spurs Knicks.
0: Oh, it's Spurs Knicks.
4: Yeah.
0: I mean, you had people tuning in for game one, you know, like, record high to see Spurs Thunder, like 9 million. They want to see Wemby. Wemby, Knicks at the Garden, that'd be tasty. Robert Horry in the On Deck Circle, 1 hour in the books on this Meat Friday, hour two on the way after this. Are you one of the 7% of adults in the United States who are searching for an alternative to sleeping in a bed? 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
0: Look up, look down, look around. Look up, look down, look around. In the trees and on the ground, 'cause the ALB must be found.
1: Some signs of the ALB are dime-sized holes on tree trunks, a sawdust-like material called frass, and the beetle itself, with a long black body and white spots.
0: Look up, look down, look around. Look up, look down, look around. In the trees and on the ground, 'cause the ALB must be found.
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2: Was there such a thing as a ball-dominant guard back when you played?
3: No, because you had guys in the locker room who would say, if you don't pass me the ball, I'm gonna stick your little ass up on the wall, you know? Ball dominant guards, that's a new term for a guy that don't like to pass and he hogs all the shots. We used to call them hogs, now they call them ball dominant.
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2: Hour two on this Meat Friday, ready to go. Big Shot Bob Ori will join us coming up. You got basketball tonight. The Spurs are a slight favorite against the Thunder. Still don't know about De'Aaron Fox and Dylan Harper. Also Jalen Williams for the Thunder. The Knicks with a big win, clean win, team effort win as well. And the Cavaliers go back home where they will try to regroup for Saturday's game. And what you saw with the Knicks last night was, it doesn't always have to be Jalen Brunson because the team effort was there. Thunder are 1.5-point underdogs tonight. The Knicks are 2.5-point underdogs against the Cavaliers on Saturday. Believe it or not, I just got the NBA title odds for next year. DraftKings just sent this to me. I don't know how you do this because is Jaylen Brown going to be with the Celtics next year? Is LeBron going to be with the Lakers next year? Where is Giannis going to be? But according to DraftKings, the Thunder are the favorites, plus 230, followed by the Spurs, plus 260. Then it's Boston, and then a big jump to the Knicks, even bigger jump to the Cavaliers, and then after that, Pistons, Nuggets, Timberwolves, Lakers, Pacers, well down the list. But I'm looking at the Cavaliers. Let's say they bow out, maybe they bow out in five games. I can't imagine James Harden's going to come back. And he played okay last night. I mean, he had respectable numbers there. But does this open the door for LeBron? Would it open the door for Kyrie? Would it open the door for LeBron and Kyrie? Just throwing it out there. The Celtics with Jaylen Brown, there's already been talk that the Atlanta Hawks might be a place for Jaylen Brown. Milwaukee might be a place for Jaylen Brown, depending on what happens with Giannis. But the Thunder and the Spurs, they're here. They're here to stay for the next few years, much like we saw with the Indianapolis Colts and New England Patriots back in the day. Stat of the day, brought to you by Panini America, the official trading cards of the program. It is a Meat Friday. Dylan doing double duty. Not only out here in his Danette chair, but he's also whipping up a Meat Friday. What do you have for me today?
4: Well, Dan, we've got halibut filet-o-fish sandwiches a la Donnie's Steakhouse. We got swordfish cakes and porchetta and broccoli rabe subs and the halibut, swordfish, and pork loin, all courtesy of Heartland Steak Co.
2: Who has it better than we do?
5: Nobody.
2: See? Now I could see some real enthusiasm there. I appreciate that. All right, poll question. Yes, Dylan.
4: I just thought of something based off the menu. When is the last time anyone here has had an actual filet-o-fish sandwich from McDonald's? If ever.
2: No, probably 25 years, maybe. Now, I had filet-o-fish growing up. I had Mrs. Paul's fish sticks, usually every Friday with tomato soup, maybe a grilled cheese sandwich there in the Catholic household. But I can't imagine filet-o-fish anytime soon. What are the fish ingredients of the filet-o-fish? What kind of fish do they use? Is this McDonald's we're talking about, filet-o-fish?
4: Yeah, I believe it's a like Alaskan pollock or haddock, something in the auk family.
2: Really?
4: Yeah. I'm guessing. I actually don't know for sure.
2: All right. Well, now that I'm a fisherman here in Maine, you know, now I know my fish. Yes. Some perch was seen yesterday while fishing. Some perch. Yes, Todd?
5: I don't know if the FDA still allows that, but I remember back in the day, you'd look at a can or any kind of box, and it said, may contain one or more of the following, and it'd have a list of all kinds of stuff. And they're not even sure, the people that are making it, what's in there?
2: I don't read the ingredients. Now, I have a daughter who reads the ingredients. Everything. Every line reads. You know what? I got to this point in life. I think I'm okay. Of all the things that I ate when I was growing up, I'm okay, I think. Yeah, Paul.
6: Dan, a couple things here. The I team has learned, and Dylan is spot on, not shockingly. A wild-caught Alaskan pollock patty is amongst the ingredients in a filet-o-fish sandwich.
2: All right. Well,
6: secondly, you asked last time, I'm wire to wire. I've never had a filet-o-fish sandwich. I think the last time I ate McDonald's, I was 17.
2: My wife is health conscious, great cook, and she has a soft spot in her heart for a Happy Meal. So occasionally, if I'm in her car, I'll see these little trinkets, you know, the Happy Meal gifts that they give you. You get like seven fries, and your hamburger is, you know, could fit in Marvin's palm of his hand. And it's just, I don't know, for some reason, I'll be like, well, somebody have a Happy Meal. Yes, Todd.
5: I had a cute McDonald's story, if you'll allow me, when I was a little kid. When the Chicken McNuggets first came out, which was whatever that was, late 70s, early 80s, they would had a promotion, and all the people working there would have a button that said, if we don't ask you if you want Chicken McNuggets, you get it for free. So I went in, and I just got like McDonaldland cookies or something like that, or an apple pie, whatever it was. And they thought, because it wasn't like a meal, they didn't have to ask me, and I'm like 7, 8 years old or whatever. So I said, what does that say on your button there? So they had to give me a six-piece Chicken McNuggets with sweet and sour sauce, and I brought it back to the car, and I felt so proud with my little McDonaldland cookies.
2: Look at you working the system. Look at you. Yep.
5: Just a little kid, a little Brooklyn Jewish kid. I'm like, look at me. They thought I just wanted cookies, and I came out of there with a six-pack of new Chicken McNuggets.
2: You got them.
5: Really did.
2: You've been scamming people ever since. poll question from the first hour, Dylan, and what's second hour poll question?
4: Well, I threw up the filet-o-fish one just for people to see where they're at, but we could talk about the foul baiting. How much does foul baiting in the NBA bother you? Because we saw a bit of that last night.
2: Yeah, Brunson had one. It's gamesmanship. And I get it. I would try any of those things. If I thought I can get away with it, it's up to the officials in the NBA to just say, no, we're not going to give you that. We're not going to call that. But if they're calling it, then why wouldn't you try to do it? I don't like the aesthetics of it, but, man, I'm trying to win. I'm trying to get you in foul trouble, whatever it takes. But this is really on the NBA and the officials. LB in Virginia. LB, what's on your mind?
7: I'm sorry, Dan. Can you hear me?
2: Are you in a spaceship?
7: Sort of. first time, long time. Really appreciate you taking the call. 64240. You kind of touched on some comments that, as I was waiting and listening and watching that Cleveland game last night, I think LeBron and Kyrie going to Cleveland. You just said they've got the fifth best chance odds for next year. They certainly won't be as young as OK City or San Antonio, but with a combination of the talent and the youth that Cleveland has and some of the experience that Kyrie and LeBron have, particularly in the area of, you know, turnovers and in points off turnovers, I think that might not be a bad option for LeBron if all that stuff comes together. Now, I don't know if the talk behind the scenes or if something's working makes sense for LeBron to stay in L.A., but I think him and Kyrie going to Cleveland together makes a lot of sense, too.
2: I don't know. LeBron is going to want full salary here. I don't think he's taking a hometown discount. Thank you for the phone call. As far as Kyrie, I don't know. I don't know what his future is there. Are they going to keep him there? Do you really want to turn this team over completely to Cooper Flagg? If I think Kyrie can help his development, but keep in mind, Cooper Flagg was playing point guard. Kyrie is ball dominant. That doesn't mean he can't, you know, be that two guard to him. But I think LeBron, if he's playing, he's going to play in L.A. keep his son there. It's one more year. You're not winning a title, but you're going to get paid $60 million, and you can have your swan song. You can have your farewell tour and, you know, put an exclamation point at the end of an unbelievable career. Donnie in Indiana. Hi, Donnie. What's on your mind today?
8: Well, I first time or second time caller, long time listener. 56125. I believe that Roy was misunderstood a little bit because he started out talking about banners, and I believe what he was trying to say was that every time they won a Western Conference final, they'd hung the banner. Even if they won the finals, they won the Western Conference Finals banner also.
2: Okay. Well, I heard it differently. It felt like Roy was saying whenever they win the Western Conference, they win the NBA Finals. And that's not the case. Yes, you have to win the Western Conference to be able to play in the NBA Finals. But thank you, Donnie, coming to Roy's defense. Yes, Paul?
6: You know, having a Western Conference Final banner right next to a Finals banner seems redundant. And you need room for banners. It's obvious you have the Western Conference Finals banner. If you have the Finals banner from 2 weeks later, it seems like excessive bannering. If that's a phrase.
2: Do the Celtics, in all those years, do they have Eastern Conference banners? Marvin, you've been in the Garden?
9: I have.
2: So
9: no, not
2: no
9: a one.
2: Eastern Conference.
9: No.
2: Yeah.
9: Just banners.
2: Yeah, I'm not hanging an Eastern Conference. Now, what do you hang if you lose in the NBA Finals? Do you do the Eastern Conference Finals or Western Conference Finals just to say, hey, we were successful ish that year? Yes, Mark.
9: If you're the Lakers or the Celtics, no. But if you're the Pacers, great season, guys. Reggie Miller's got a couple of banners, a couple of Central Division championships, a couple of Eastern Conference championships. It depends on the franchise.
2: Yeah, Paul.
6: Yeah, I checked a few recent pictures of the Boston Garden, and it's just title banners, no conference championships.
2: Jonathan in L.A. Hi, Jonathan. What's on your mind?
10: Hi, good morning, fellas. So going back to the topic about rooting for two different teams in the same town, as a Laker fan, if the Lakers and the Clippers are in the playoffs, I'm going to root for the Lakers. But if the Lakers aren't in the playoffs and the Clippers are, I'm not necessarily rooting for the Clippers, but I'm rooting for L.A.
2: Okay. I mean, that's nice of you. But I got to imagine you're in the minority with that, Jonathan, because Laker fans, they disavow any knowledge of the Clippers. Yes, Dylan.
4: I sent an article around, but it was from a few years ago where John Cusack, who's a Chicago native, got blasted by one of the Barstool guys for being at the White Sox playoff game, even though he was around for a lot of the Cubs 2016 run. So mm-hmm. It seems like Chicago, I don't know, Paul, you might be able to answer better. They don't fly with the White Sox and Cubs.
2: No, you can't be a fan of both of them. Yes, Paul.
6: No, that's very correct. And Cusack caught a lot of heat. But can you be a hardcore fan of one and not root against the other? Like if you have friends who are White Sox fans, like I do, I want them to be happy. I would love to see them win, but I prefer and love the Cubs.
2: Yeah, but if it means they're happy and you're not happy because you're a Cubs fan,
6: which I'm used to,
2: prior to them winning the World Series. So when the White Sox won in what, 04, you're happy for them? Even though you're miserable as a Cubs fan?
6: Yes, I was. I was happy for my friends who grew up as Sox fans, and it is not a popular take, believe me.
2: Yeah, I couldn't imagine. I couldn't imagine that. Matt in Oregon. Hi, Matt. Good morning. What do you have for me?
11: Hey, Dan. How we doing?
2: Great.
11: Happy to meet Friday. I'm a first time, long time, 5'10", 180 pounds. One injury I just want to talk about that I feel like this player would have changed the game is Arvydas Sabonis, you know. Watch all these documentaries and you learn about him and how good he was and all his injuries he went through from his coach having to play so hard and stuff. So, yeah, that's all I got. Thanks.
2: Yeah, you have players who played against Arvydas Sabonis when you know, internationally, and from Russia. And they all talk about how he was big like Yao Ming, but had great footwork, and he was a brilliant passer. And he got to the NBA late. And I remember the first time I met him had to be 1983. I'm in the CNN sports department, and a member of the Atlanta Hawks said was in there and said, hey, we need a camera crew out at the airport. We have somebody coming in. And I'm going, okay. So my boss says, hey, go with the camera crew. You can go out there and you're going to be interviewing somebody. Now, I don't know who I'm interviewing. So I get out there and all of a sudden I see this 7 foot something, you know, 300 pound guy. And then all of a sudden, like I'm not even doing my homework. I don't even know who I'm talking to. And all of a sudden it's Arvydas Sabonis that the Hawks, I think, were trying to, I don't want to say sneak him in, but they were trying to bring him in. But then I'm like, well, I'm going to do an interview with him. So it was weird. Who was, I think he's with the Dodgers now, who ran the Atlanta Hawks and Braves. Stan, what's his name? He was front office guy.
6: Stan Kasten?
2: Yes, Stan Kasten. So he comes into the CNN sports department, and all of a sudden he's like, yeah, go out there and go to the airport. He never went to the Hawks, but that was the first time I met Sabonis. And then all of a sudden you start to do research.

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0: Canadians rolled the Hurricanes 6-2. Golden Knights at the Avalanche coming up tonight. Thunder and the Spurs. And the Rams quietly extend Matthew Stafford for another year after this one. We'll hear from Robert Horry coming up here in a moment. Pat in Wisconsin. Hey, Pat, what do you have for me today?
1: Hi, Mr. Patrick. Hi, Danette. Thank you so much for taking my call. Forgive me in advance. I am a first-time caller and so excited. I feel like Ricky Bobby. My hands are just kind of raising beside me right now without even realizing it. But my question is, in light of the Patrick Ewing conversation yesterday, which was great, by the way, are there any other professional athletes in some of the other major sports that you befriended through the years and didn't expect that friendship to develop?
0: I would say Dale Earnhardt Jr. That kind of came out of being at the Olympics together, Super Bowl, and having him on the show. I found him to be extremely open and honest, which is all I can ask for in an interview. And then I think subsequently just texting one another, seeing how he's doing. Charles Barkley, obviously. I met Charles, I think, 1992. And have stayed in touch, seen him quite a few times socially. But, yeah, you know, I made the mistake, and I've said this before, that I became friends with Mark McGwire and Jason Giambi while they were still playing. And then, of course, you had the steroid era issues, and I had to do my job. And I think Jason Giambi was bothered by me doing my job because we were friends. And even Mark McGwire. But I, you know, you can be friends, and maybe I was too friendly with them that maybe they didn't understand why I wasn't more on their side, but I still had to do my job. And, you know, I haven't really mended fences with Jason Giambi. I haven't tried, neither has he. And maybe that's best. With Mark McGwire, we've had him on the show a couple of times. And I don't think he harbors any ill feelings, but that's the hard part. I was friends with Alex Rodriguez when he was in Seattle. And then all of a sudden, you know, he went to the Rangers, and you know, I had the interview where he was ripping on Derek Jeter and his contract, and Jeter is nowhere near the player, and A-Rod was very upset with me, even though I told him that we were doing an interview, and he told me all of this. And that never survived because I thought he wanted to fight me that day that I went. I had to go to the Rangers locker room. I had to do it. If he had a problem, I was going in. And I remember guys like Mike Lupica, Dick Young, old-time newspaper people, they would say, hey, if you're going to say something about somebody, make sure you show up. At least let them have an opportunity. And I almost regretted that when I thought that A-Rod was going to take a swing at me. But I showed up, and I said, you know, whatever you got to say, say it to my face. And he did. He was wrong, but he did. And I'll never forget seeing, like, the Pudge Rodriguez and Canseco and Juan Gonzalez. Like, they're all there. They're, like, leaning on the back of a couch. And I'm there with they know what's happening. And they're just sitting there waiting. And I go, it's going to hurt. But you know what? It'll be good content. And A-Rod was big using all those steroids.
2: Oh, no. So. Oh, we were almost there.
0: I saw where he broke up with his girlfriend. So make sure he's doing okay. Yes, Marvin.
3: He was at the Knicks game last night. So if you go and see Sudeikis and Bateman, you'll see A-Rod.
0: Yeah. Yes, Molly.
2: A-Rod, he owns the Minnesota now, right? Partial owner?
0: Well, he's with somebody who has a lot of money. Yeah,
2: it's a good place to be. Guy.
0: Yeah, he's kind of there. He probably had to put up a couple hundred million. But I'm like, all right, you know, A-Rod, yeah. Mr. Executive. Let me see. Tony in Ohio. Hi, Tony. What's on your mind today?
4: Hey, Dan, I just got to take you back real quick to one of your all-time best. He's not my Beatus. He's not your Beatus. He's our Beatus Sabonis.
0: I got to give credit to Craig Kilborn and his producer at the time, Gus Ramsey. They came up with that expression on SportsCenter. He's not my Beatus, not your Beatus. He's our Beatus. So, yeah, Gus Ramsey would give Craig Kilborn a few lines on SportsCenter. I remember there was a shot that we were going to use to open up SportsCenter. Adam Oates had just been traded, I think, to the St. Louis Blues. And we had a picture or a video of them sewing his name into his jersey, the back of his jersey. And Gus Ramsey said, hey, St. Louis Blues are sowing their oats. And it was a great line. Great line. Gus had quite a few of those. Let me see. Dave in Michigan. Hi, Dave. What do you have for me today?
5: Hi, Dave in Iowa, in Cedar Rapids. But I was just calling since I wasn't going to call. I agreed with you about Bill Walton when you mentioned about players hurt and that, living out their potential in the NBA. And you mentioned your Beatus, our Beatus, Sabonis, and I thought, I wasn't going to call until I heard you say that. You're forgetting another Portland trailblazer, Sam Bowie. What would they have been if Bowie would have been healthy?
0: Yeah, I didn't think Sam was a great player in college, but I didn't think that he was built for the NBA. And, boy, he went through a lot of leg problems. Yeah, Portland kind of cornered the market on big guys with leg issues, foot issues, knee issues. Greg Oden, who knows what he could have been. Brandon Roy had knee issues when he got there. Chris in L.A. Hi, Chris. What do you have for me today?
6: Good morning, Dan. Hey, from a fellow crier, I wanted to let you know, I think you're missing out on an opportunity to embrace crying at your daughter's wedding. The way I look at it, that's like the Super Bowl of opportunities to cry. We can cry at a movie, cry at a high school graduation. Those are just like regular season games, but your daughter's graduation, that's the Super Bowl. And think about it, the reception, I don't really think, in my opinion, is all about the bride and groom, because after the reception, what are people usually talking about? How bad the food was, how good it was, someone that had too much to drink and said or did something inappropriately. But you having a moment to the father of the bride or groom, that's their moment. So embrace it. Like I said, it's like the Super Bowl. It'll be memorable for everyone, and just enjoy the evening.
0: All right. Well, thank you, Chris. I know I'm going to cry. Once again, I don't want to be like loudly crying. If you just said I had tears, then I'm okay with that. The problem is I can sometimes like burst out with a and you don't want that. You don't want that.
3: Take it easy, man.
0: Yes, Dylan.
7: Are you going to take me up on my sunglasses advice at all?
0: No, you can't wear sunglasses.
7: It's outdoors.
0: No. Then it's just cocky. Yeah, Paulie.
2: Dan, we have 3 months. I could teach you how to be emotionless.
0: You've spent a lifetime.
2: I'm there.
0: I know I'm going to cry. It's all right. It's just I don't want to be a blubbering idiot any more than I already am. Yes, Dylan.
7: I was going to say, aren't you?
0: Okay, fair enough.
7: I think if it's going to be a nice sunny day out there, I don't think there's anything wrong with wearing sunglasses.
0: Yeah, but once again, I don't care if you see me cry. I care if you hear me cry. Like, tears don't make any noise. But when I audibly...
2: Is it like when the little kid skins his knees, like... remember the
0: No. Oh. No, it's not that. It's just it's a burst. It's a blast. And then that's where I'm going to shock some people. Terry in Kentucky. Hi, Terry. What's on your mind today?
8: Hey, good morning, Dan. Last couple of days, a lot of stories of And your stories are always great with the different people that you've met over the years. Just a thought, maybe before the show ends, we could have a full-time show, just like Dan's Story Time, and just spend the show with a few different stories, maybe an hour out by the grills, just a complete show of Dan's stories.
0: We try to sprinkle those in best we can. But thanks for the call. Thomas in Pennsylvania. Hi, Tom. What's on your mind today?
9: Hey, Thomas. Hey, Dan. I just want to tell you, you had a Nelson Mandela effect, buddy. You said Sabonis played in the NBA in 83. You got Draven in 86.
0: No. I said I met him in 83. I met him at the airport in 83.
9: I thought you said I met him in the NBA in 83. I'm like, no, the dude played in the 90s.
0: No. I met him at the Atlanta airport in 1983. And he was coming over here. The Hawks were interested in trying. Ted Turner had a great relationship with Russia back then. They had the goodwill games, and I think they were trying to get Sabonis into the NBA. But no, I didn't say that. And if I did, then I'm incorrect. But I think I just said I met him in 83 at the Atlanta airport. Yeah, Paulie.
2: Yeah, that's correct. The Atlanta Hawks in 1985 drafted Arvydas Sabonis in the 7th round of the draft. They held his rights for 1 year. They couldn't get him signed to get him over here. It was a lot more difficult at the time. The following year, the Portland Trailblazers took him late in the first round of the 86 draft, and it took them a while.
0: Yeah. Okay. So maybe it wasn't 83. It was early 80s that I went out to the Atlanta airport, and they were bringing in Arvydas Sabonis. Let me take a break. We're still hoping Robert Horry can join us. We're back after this. Sit back, relax, maybe get your feet up, maybe, I don't know, zero gravity, taking pressure off your body, the headrest there, lumbar, oh, you just kind of go, this is nice. 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
1: 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He is Big Shot Bob Robert Horry, Lakers analyst for Spectrum Sportsnet, back on the program. This was brought to our attention first hour of the program. Can you be a fan of the Lakers and the Clippers if you live in Los Angeles?
12: If you're LA native, I think you can, because you want your city to be successful. And I think it's possible. You know, there's nothing wrong with that. I wouldn't be mad at anybody. You got a guy by the name of Clipper Darryl. He claims he's a Clipper fan, but we know low-key he loved the Lakers too.
1: Yeah, but I think if the Clippers were really good, then I think Laker fans, you know, then you'd have a problem. But the Clippers haven't been that, you know, anywhere near the Lakers. Therefore, it's kind of nice that, oh, you like the little Clippers.
12: Yeah, it's like you like the little brother. You want the little brother to be successful, but you, hey, stay in your lane. You're not going to get too successful, because if you do, we're going to have to up our ante, do some things, you know, get a guy like Kobe, get a guy like Shaq, and then show you who the real big dog is.
1: I'm watching Wemby, and I brought this up to Isaiah Thomas yesterday. I could see Ralph Sampson being like this in his day, but back then they would tell the big guy, get down on the blocks. Now you can roam the perimeter, but you see remnants of Ralph Sampson with Victor Wembanyama?
12: You know, you look at him and the way Victor moves and how Ralph used to move on the court before he had all those injuries, his silkiness, how he ran up and down the court. You think about every kid that watched basketball wanted to run with their thumbs up like Ralph. And Ralph was phenomenal. And I think, you know, back then, once you passed like 6'4", oh, you're big, get down on the block. And I think that was the worst thing for basketball, instead of letting guys say, oh, you got talent? Show us what you can do. And I think that's what's so great about today's NBA game. They let guys showcase all their talents, just not a specific area on the floor.
1: Well, I don't know if Dirk Nowitzki was the first to take it out past like 16 to 18 feet, and he was at 6'10 or 7 feet. Oh, you were the first. Wait.
12: No, I'm just kidding.
1: Okay.
12: I'm one of the guys.
1: Well, you were three, though.
12: Well, you know, in college, I played center. I played center in college. You know, I was 6'9". I could do a little bit of everything. You know, my high school coach, Richard Robinson, he was one of the first guys that said, if you can't beat a player one-on-one, if you can't do everything on the court, you're not a basketball player. And when you say everything, that means play defense, play offense, whatever it takes to make a game, you know, successful, you do it.
1: Better shooter, you or Dirk Nowitzki, then?
12: Oh, my goodness. You know what? I think I am. I know people say, almost say, like, you're crazy, dude. But I look at it, when you get touches, you get a rhythm. I didn't get touches like Dirk. You know, Dirk is probably more talented than me as far as, like, putting it on the floor. But if you have me coming off a pick and screens, you know, I'm knocking that shot down. I people go like, this dude is crazy. You know, everybody always think I'm so controversial. I'm such a, but if you don't believe in yourself, why are you even playing this game, right?
1: Oh, I don't have any problem with your answer. I mean, guys can be delusional too. wait, did I just say that, or was I just thinking that? My bad.
12: So here's a question for you, Dan. So
1: okay,
12: game's on the line. Who you gonna have take the shot, me or Dirk?
1: You.
12: Okay, then.
1: But
12: I hope that's your honest answer. You're not just saying that to keep me coming back to your show.
1: Yeah. If this was at the end of the interview, I might say Dirk, you know. But who does Brunson remind you of, maybe back when you played?
12: Tim Hardaway. I think that when you think about the compact, strong guys who can body you and get their shot off, he just reminds me of that guy. He's not going to play above the rim. He's going to play below the rim. He's going to cross you up, get to his spot and knock down his shot. And Brunson is so good at using his body. It's almost like when he was in Dallas, he just kept watching Luka and taking tidbits of Luka and adding to the game. Cause if you really break down his game, he and Luka do the same things. They hit you with that shoulder, they get that space, they rock you to sleep. But the only thing is different, Brunson plays at a little faster pace than Luka.
1: I was wondering about this because you were a really good defender as well.
12: Thank
1: as
12: you.
1: Being a really good shooter. But if you were facing Wemby, you probably, I don't think Olajuwon would have guarded Wemby. I think, you know, that might have been you know, like Caruso, where you get that guy who, you know, you're underneath him and frustrating him because you're never going to outbig him. But
12: I just think the wrong Caruso can't guard him. And I think the OKC got confused by Caruso guarding Joker. The Joker doesn't play above the rim. So you need that height. And I think if, you know, Dream was a great defender. So we'd have put Dream on him and use his lower body to push him out. And, you know, you just mentioned how all these guys were so good, but you weren't really able to showcase your talent. You know, Dream Defensive Player of the Year. He could move his feet. He could block shots. I'm not saying he's going to block Wimby's shot, but he can contest it. And I think that is the biggest key, because you look at what Hartenstein is doing to Wimby. He's just biting him, you know, making him tired, you know, keeping his ability to not play above the rim. So that's what you have to do with those guys. So I think Dream could have guarded him. You know, me, I've probably been too skinny. Hold on, wait. We are talking about Wimby, so I might have not been too skinny to guard Wimby.
1: I'm looking at the Knicks. They're on an all-time heater here. Best point differential through the first 12 games of a postseason. The Knicks have the most point differential, the highest point differential, plus 221. Then it's the Warriors of 17, the Bucks with Lou Alcindor in 71, the 87 Lakers, the 2025 Thunder, the 96 Bulls, your 01 Lakers are in there as well. Everybody won the title who's on this list, except for this year's Spurs, because either the Knicks or the Spurs, you know, may win the title. But everybody else on this list, they went on to win the title. So that point differential has been very, very, you know, historical run so far for the Knicks. Why do you think they've all of a sudden it's clicked here? Because they were down 2-1 to the Hawks.
12: Uh-huh. But I think sometimes you need to get punched in the face to wake up. And let's be honest, the Sixers, not a very good team. Okay, and then looking at Cleveland, one of the biggest meltdowns ever in the first half, second half. And I just think they have had a string of luck. And I'm not, you know, Knicks fans are going to go crazy on me for saying this, but I think if they do finish with the best point differential, it ain't going to matter, because the West is going to win the championship, because the West is just too dominant. If you look at their team, meaning the Knicks, they got some deficiencies there. And you look at the West, they don't have any deficiencies. So I think, you know, right now it looks good on paper, but at the end of the day, all those analytical people who look at this point differential and all this kind of stuff don't really know sports. It's about talent at the end of the day.
1: What was a better playoff team? The 0-1 Lakers, who went 15-1, or your 95 Rockets, who won as a number 6 seed?
12: Oh man, I'm gonna plead the fifth on that one. But no, you know what? I'm gonna be man enough to step up and say the 15-1 Lakers. You think about the run we were on. It's like we were so freaking good, man. You think about Shaq being the most dominant player in the game, Kobe being the most electrifying player in the game, and then you had a band of brothers just would, you know, lock you down, from Rick, B-Shaw, Derek Fisher, myself, you know, Horace Grant. And that's the thing that, you know, people always look at those teams. It's always Shaq and Kobe's team. But the rest of us, we knew exactly what we needed to do. We knew exactly how to slap them upside the head and get them in line. And you got to have guys on your team that are not afraid of the big dogs. You think about, you know, B-Shaw, Harper, all of us guys. We'd go to Shaq and Kobe and say, give me the ball. Are you messing up? You know, do your role. You know, you do your role and then I'll do mine. You can't be one of those players afraid of the superstars, because if you have guys that are smart, and they'll listen to you, because they know you're the guys that are in the trenches that understand what's really going on.
1: Wait, you could yell at Kobe?
12: Oh, yeah. Yeah. I could yell at I even yelled at Dream, and that's something you do not do.
1: Why not?
12: Because, you know, Dream was that guy that, you know, a lot of players are afraid of players because they have this mystique about them. Dream and I are really, really good friends. And it happened after my rookie year, where we had a nice long conversation, just he and I one-on-one. And he got to understand me, and he saw how smart I was, and saying, okay, I trust your IQ. I trust what you go do in the court. And I remember one time I yelled at him on the court. I'm like, box out, Dream. That's why you lost the championship in college. And everybody was like, what? And after that, you know, everybody was like, did you really yell at Dream? Like, if you do it wrong, you're doing wrong. Hey, like they always say, the film don't lie.
1: When do you expect the Lakers to find out what LeBron wants to do?
12: I think they need to find out soon, especially with the draft coming up, because that's when all the teams are going to start jockeying for positions, trying to figure out what's going on with their roster. And I know LeBron, being the businessman that he is, he doesn't want to put the Lakers in a bad position, because the Lakers are going to have a lot of money. They need to make some moves fast, especially with new ownership. You know, I don't know what kind of relationship he has with new ownership, but, you know, me knowing, you know, what they did for the Dodgers, they ain't waiting. You know, they're going to try to make some moves, because you got to think about it. You think about all the guys when Shaq was playing, made so much money because they got on a team because the goal was to stop Shaq. And now you got to find someone that can stop Wimby, you know, someone who can stop Shai Gilgeous-Alexander. So the Lakers got to figure that roster out soon before someone gets gobbled up.
1: Great to talk to you as always. Have a great weekend. Thank you, Bob.
12: Thank you. You too, man. I'm here for you always.
1: I appreciate it. That's Robert Horry, one of the great shooting big men of all time. Took that one personally. All of a sudden, I'm dropping Dirk in there, and he's pointing to himself like, hey, what about me? It's okay. When Dirk joins me, Robert, I'm going to say that Dirk's the best, you know, shooting big man.
12: That's fine. That's fine. Oh. We all have bad opinions.
1: Robert Horry, the Lakers analyst for Spectrum Sportsnet. Yes, Paul?
13: I don't think people, or maybe even me, realized how tall Robert Horry is and was when he played. He was listed at 6'10".
1: Yeah. And he played defense. Like he, you know, he played both ends. Well, you can't play for San Antonio, not play defense. But he was a good defender. Yes, yes, Marvin?
14: He talked about his 0-1 Lakers team. They swept Rashid's Blazers, Weber's Kings, and Duncan's Spurs. They only lost to Iverson's Sixers.
1: I know. And that was the opening game, right?
14: Yep, game one.
1: Yeah, I know. I'm thinking, you know, when you think you've seen everything, and then you see something, and then you go, okay, I didn't expect the Sixers to get a game here. But, yeah, that 0-1 team, that was dominating. All right, final hour. This Meat Friday coming up. Boy, this flew by. So, we'll tell you what's on the menu with the RecTech Grills. Dylan doing double duty today. Got to go out to the RecTech Grill as we speak. Final hour on the way. More of your phone calls. Fritzy's here, the Minister of Humor. Dylan, Marvin, Paulie, yours truly, the backroom guys. Final hour on the way. Right after this, Dan Patrick Show. 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
20: Of course my kid's in the right car seat. 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
2: $420 million.
1: Marvin.
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1: $342 million.
4: I have him at $408 million and counting.
1: Dang. Sunday, the Premier League. The season reaches its dramatic conclusion on NBC and Peacock. A champion will be crowned. Dreams fulfilled. Heartbreak endures. Championship Sunday begins live at 11 a.m. Eastern on NBC and Peacock, which is where you can see this program. Download the app if you haven't done so. Dylan, the Meat Friday menu is?
2: Yes, Dan. We are having halibut filet-o-fish sandwiches, swordfish cakes, kind of in the style of a crab cake, and porchetta and broccoli rabe sandwiches with garlic aioli.
1: All right. Who has it better than we do?
5: Nobody.
1: Heartland Steak Co. providing all of their delicacies today. Yes, Dylan?
2: I have a little filet-o-fish history for you.
1: Okay.
2: Do you know where it was invented?
1: The French?
2: You would think that. No, Cincinnati.
1: What?
2: Yeah, it was invented in 1962 because a McDonald's franchise owner in a predominantly Catholic neighborhood. Are you familiar with Munford Heights?
1: No, I'm not.
2: It's somewhere in Cincinnati. And hamburger sales were declining on Fridays due to the abstaining from meat on Fridays. So he invented the filet-o-fish to boost sales.
1: Okay. And that's Mumford?
2: Monfort Heights, M-O-N-F-O-R-T.
1: Oh, Monfort. Yeah. Oh, I thought it was like Mumford and Sons. Yes, Paul.
4: You've probably driven by the statue at some point of the guy.
1: I don't think I have.
4: No. Yeah, Lou Groen was the franchise owner.
1: Hmm.
4: How about that?
1: Filet of fish in Cincinnati, Ohio. All right. Very proud of Cincinnati. Richard in Tucson. Hi, Richard. What's on your mind today?
6: Well, Dan, thanks for taking my call. I know you just turned 70. I'm coming up on 75, so we're talking about way back. And 70 years ago today, NBC launched the Peacock as its symbol to show that they were broadcasting in color. And if I remember right, they only used that for color TV shows. Not all shows were in color at that time, but that's when it was launched. And it had 11 feathers, and that's where your streaming partner was born.
1: I remember going to my grandmother's house on Sunday night. You got to watch The Wide World of Disney. I think that's what it was called. And I remember that Peacock came on screen, and we got to see color TV for the first time. And I'm like, oh, my God. We were always nervous to go to my grandma's house because she could be mean. But we would be like, oh, we get to watch TV. I remember I probably was 5 years of age, and I remember seeing color TV, and I'm like, that is awesome. But I just remember that Peacock and how beautiful it looked. TJ in St. Louis. Hi, TJ. What's on your mind?
7: Hey, Dan. Thanks for taking my call. Hey, with all the wedding talk, my daughter, she had her kindergarten graduation performance yesterday, and your boy did not do well. When she grows up, you know.
1: Let my other daughters know if they want to elope that they can. That they have my blessing, so I don't have to go through this again. Daniel in San Jose. Hi, Daniel.
8: Morning, DP. I got a couple things here. I got a name for the Vegas basketball team. Have to give Trip in Vegas partial credit, but what do you think of the Vegas Trip?
1: I still like the Diamonds. I like the Diamonds.
8: So about your daughter's wedding, and if you're going to cry is not the question. The question is, when are you going to cry? I want a minute 32 in, $20. Deal.
1: Oh, we're gonna do over under. Okay, you know, Dylan, maybe we get prop bets from somebody. Maybe DraftKings can give me an over under of when I cry first at my wedding reception speech. Yes, Paul.
4: I'd like to call the bet of you not getting out of the starting gate. like, oh, you,

0: like a horse, like you're going to, they're going to introduce you. Let's bring in the father of the bride. And when they go to you, you're going to, I've seen you do speeches before. The back half, you crush it. I think with the emotion thing, you may lock up early and then hit your stride.
1: What was the horse, Great White, at the Kentucky Derby?
0: Exactly.
1: Didn't even make it into the gate. That could be me. Yes, Todd?
2: And what is the exact start when you start welling up with a visible first drop going down your eye? We've got to be very specific on that.
1: Well, are we talking about crying? Then it's just tears. So that would be whenever tears appear. Yes, Dylan?
3: I've never seen you cry. Will there be like a snot factor involved? Is that if you're really wailing?
1: No, no. But I would have a hanky, maybe a pocket square. Or I'd just grab a napkin off of, you know, somebody's plate in front of me. Yes, Marvin?
4: Yeah. So we were there when you got news that your first granddaughter was born. We were sitting at dinner in Arizona, and your eyes welted. I mean, they were no Sean Moreno type of tears. You remember that clip? No Sean Moreno. I was like, damn.
3: The faucet.
4: I was like, DP has some thick-ass tears right there. My goodness.
1: Yeah, I know. My son called me, baby just born. We're all out at dinner, and I say, hey, you know, if my son calls, I'm going to be walking outside. And all of a sudden, I said, hey, Dad. And I was like, oh, boy. I could tell by the voice. And then he said, you have a granddaughter. I'm getting emotional. See? Damn you guys. Damn you guys. Yeah.
0: Talk baseball?
1: Yeah, how about some fishing or something or some hunting or
4: something manly?
1: How about we take
4: something manly?
1: Something manly. I got flannel shirt on today. I mean, that's manly.
4: Yeah, build the engine.
1: Yeah. How about we take a break here? All right, take a break. Come back with more phone calls, more tears after this. 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
1: There was a funny moment last night after the Knicks win over the Cleveland Cavaliers. Josh Hart and Karl Anthony Towns were on the podium together, and Josh Hart went to Villanova. Karl Anthony Towns went to Kentucky, and here's how it sounded.
24: I'm never a huge analytics guy. At a certain point, they're a lamppost to a drunk person. You can lean on them, but it won't get you home. So at a certain point, you got to have a good feel for the game. I'm not going to lie. That was Gerald Wright, his quote, man. So shout out Jay Wright.
0: Wait, hold up. No, we're not moving on from that.
24: That's a great quote.
0: Oh, my God.
24: Analytics drunk. Lamppost to a drunk person. It ain't going to get you home. You can lean on it, though.
2: I was with Cal, so I didn't hear that.
24: You ain't even go to college.
1: And they're eating pizza up there on the podium. But Josh Hart can do whatever he wants to after that game. He played great. Let's see. Anything else? Oh, the Titans open the season against the Jets. And then Robert Saleh, of course, was the Jets head coach. And now he's with the Titans as their head coach. And here is the reporter's question.
3: When you got the schedule and saw the Jets as the first game, is that personal, or how did you feel about that?
7: No, I've said it before. I'm appreciative for the Jets and everything that I had. It's been over a year and a half now. It's in the NFL. It's kind of like 10 years, but it's to be expected with the NFL. But didn't think anything of it.
1: Okay, it's the right thing to say. He doesn't believe any part of that. Now, do you think the NFL said, maybe we open up the season with the Jets against the Titans? They have a sense of humor there. But Robert Saleh is the head coach of the Titans facing his former team, the Jets. I also saw this, another interesting thing that may get buried a little bit. And Jack Campbell has just signed a new contract. So, let's see. It's 4 years, $81 million. This coming off an all-pro season. But the market for linebacker has not changed much. Back in 2023, Roquan Smith, he signed a five-year, $100 million deal, got that from Baltimore. So Jack Campbell's the only player in the NFL who had at least 150 tackles and at least five sacks in 2025. Remember when the Lions took him? And people went, you don't take a linebacker. You're taking a linebacker out of Iowa in the first round. And Jack Campbell's a great player. Elite linebackers make $20 million. But that's equal to George Karloftis. He had six sacks last season. And the Bills' Greg Rousseau, who had seven sacks. Linebackers are in charge of a lot. Now, we tend to diminish their impact because they're not intercepting passes or getting sacks. But when you think about it, you got to align the defense. You play the run, the pass. You're the guy who's guarding Travis Kelce. You're the guy meeting Derrick Henry in the hole. But their value has not increased. You know, running backs, it feels like they have. Because now it feels like if you're a contender, you have a really good dual threat running back. We don't equate success the way we do at that position, like the way we do with linebacker. The linebacker, it's like, oh, man, that guy's in on a lot of tackles. But we tend to look for the guy who can cover somebody or get to the quarterback and sack. The game is still about stopping somebody. No matter how it is, that linebacker can be helping, get the defense the way where it needs to be. So these guys, the edge rusher and the cornerback or safeties, can have success. Yes, Paulie.
13: Yeah, we've talked about this before. That draft by the Lions 3 years ago got critiqued. You took Jahmyr Gibbs too high. You took a middle linebacker too high. Jahmyr Gibbs has gone to three straight Pro Bowls. He's in his prime. And Jack Campbell was first team All-Pro last year.
1: And they also took a tight end as well.
13: Sam Laporta.
1: Yeah. That's a pretty good draft. Yes, Dylan.
25: Yeah, I mean, like, your middle linebacker is essentially your quarterback on defense. I mean, it depends on the team and who's out there, but by and large, it is. And I wonder if it's you could argue maybe overvaluing of edge rusher / outside linebacker kind of kept the middle linebacker position stagnant in the money department.
1: Well, they don't make splash plays. They're just kind of there. But growing up, everything fed to the middle linebacker. So Dick Butkus, Ray Nitschke, Jack Lambert, Mike Singletary, like they got all the action going their way. The guys up front kind of funneled that action towards the linebacker. Therefore, that middle linebacker was so important. And you could argue the second most valuable player on the field aside from the quarterback, because these are legendary linebackers that, you know, we've had throughout history. It's just now you got to be, well, are you a cover linebacker? Are you a blitzing linebacker? Are you a run stopper? Yes, Paulie.
13: Yeah, and even though the media uses the word edge, I just checked. Edge is not an official position on the football roster. It gets used more by the media and at the draft, but you're either listed at defensive end or outside linebacker.
1: Okay. But that's a nice contract for him. Jack Campbell, 4 years, $81 million, and he was an all-pro this past season. Yes, Marvin?
0: Do you think the middle linebacker became devalued once we started going to more spread offenses and it wasn't so running back focused?
1: Yeah. Because when things were more compact, the linebacker was going to be on more plays. Now that you're spread, you know, your linebacker can be out in space and can be in trouble. But now with the running back coming back, maybe the linebacker is, or middle linebacker is coming back as well. Yes, Marv.
0: The middle linebacker was probably maybe the second or third most famous guy when I was a kid. There were guys like, obviously, Ray Lewis and Brian Urlacher, but there were even guys like Jesse Armstead and Hardy Nickerson we knew.
1: Hardy Nickerson.
0: Because that's how famous those guys were and how important they were.
1: Yeah. It's just the game, you know, there's always change. Like, you think, okay, this is the game now. Now, you know, five wide. It's not necessarily five wide. And I've said for years, if defenses are getting smarter or smaller and quicker, then at some point, we're going to be counterintuitive and we're going to be bigger, stronger, and we're going to run at you. Like Derrick Henry. Try to stop that. I did see where Travis Kelce was showing highlights of Jerome Bettis to Taylor Swift. And now I don't know what goes on in their social life, but maybe that's how he got her. Hey, you know what we're going to do? We're going to watch Bussy run. Oh, Travis. What else are we going to do? We're going to watch Derrick Henry. We're going to watch him run over people. Oh, that's so nice. So she couldn't understand how a lineman is running with the football. And Travis Kelce saying, no, he's a running back. And she said, basically, he's built like a lineman running the football. Yes, Dylan.
25: That's a classic group of, like, drunk friends move, is just one-upping each other with highlights. Be like, no, you got to check out Ed Reed, and then just make everyone sit there and watch it for 15 minutes.
1: Yes, Marvin.
0: I did love when Jerome Bettis became a success. You had a lot of Jerome Bettis knockoffs, no disrespect, but you had guys like Bam Morris and Natron Means. Like, yeah. You know what? He could. He's about 15 pounds away from maybe being a defensive lineman.
1: And you're around Bussy as we saw him in Pittsburgh, and you're thinking, I don't know how you tackle that guy. But then when I was around Derrick Henry, you don't tackle that guy. It's almost like he tackles himself. That's the only way you're going to bring him down. Yes, Paul.
13: Since we're referencing on a Friday, Craig Hayward from Pittsburgh was fantastic. Dan, you remember because you were calling some of these highlights, Christian Okoye for the Chiefs. That guy.
1: I go back to Larry Zonka. Larry Zonka was a guy who hurt people with the Miami Dolphins. He was a tough guy. He had that horseshoe. Like, his helmet had that little horseshoe there. A bull ring, Paulie calls it. But I just remember Larry Zonka got the ball, and God forbid whoever was going to try to stop him. But then, you know, I saw, you know, obviously Jim Brown play. I didn't see Marion Motley. There's other guys, big running backs. Jim Brown was just, you know, man amongst boys. Yes, Todd.
4: Did Riggins and Campbell, they kind of knocked the people
1: out. Earl. Rigo could outrun you. I mean, if you look at one of the biggest plays in Super Bowl history, bounces outside against the Dolphins and goes down the sidelines and scores a touchdown. But Earl Campbell, I mean, it's a shame. Like, you see what football did to Earl Campbell. But, man, those first 4 years, when he was coming through, and he had breakaway speed as well. That's the amazing part with these guys. Like, not only big, like, Bussy didn't have great speed. Derrick Henry does. But these guys, when you have that power and you have that speed, not fun. Ben in Albany. Hi, Ben. What do you have for me today?
5: Ben, I believe I have your problem solved for your thing. And it's a great show, as always.
1: Oh, so you have a solution to my crying.
5: I have a solution for your wedding problem.
1: Okay.
5: What you do is you, when you go up there, you take a dapper with you, preferably one of the young kids from your family, to stand there with a box of tissue. So anytime you feel a tear coming on, you bend over, let them dap the tear away. You get back up, keep talking. As you feel another one, you bend over, let them dap the tear away. It takes the pressure off of the whole speech thing, plus it adds some levity and cuteness, and it makes it a memorable time.
1: All right. Thank you, Ben. Once again, the tears don't bother me. It's when I cry out loud. It's not you see tears, it's you're going to hear tears. That's the problem. Let's see. Trip in Vegas is back. Hi, Trip. What do you have for me today?
6: Hey, good morning, DP. Always good to speak with y'all. I got two questions. One, since you're always talking about promotion within your organization, do you have relegation? And then secondly, for Roy's explanation in Texas about the whole Western Conference and the finals, I have a question for you. Does he have a sign in his bathroom that says poop, then wipe? Y'all have a great weekend.
1: All right. Thank you, Trip. There is no relegation. We don't have a deep roster here, just saying. Relegation would be fun, but, you know, I also have to promote somebody. You know, this is my lineup. For better or for worse.
13: Your team is on the floor.
1: This is my team. I'm Norman Dale. My team is on the floor. There's only four players. My team is on the floor. Alan in Nashville. Hi, Alan. What do you have for me today?
8: Hey, Dan. First time, long time calling from Nashville. 6 feet, 185. Dan, I grew up watching you on SportsCenter in the 90s, listening to you on the radio throughout college, post-grad, now kids and family, and you've been a through line in my life. I've got my three wonderful kids in the car with me now, and it was my daughter, and I know you speak so fondly of yours. It was my daughter who encouraged me to call you today, and I'm very elated I did. But you've talked lately about how your biggest fear is not being great at the very end, and I just want to say you absolutely are. But my question is, when a listener tells you that you've been a constant in their life, not just from a sports perspective, but genuinely just always there, does that land differently for you now than it would have earlier in your career?
1: Probably so, and I appreciate that, Alan. I never take it or took it for granted that I got to do this, but you didn't know that you were having an impact on anybody. Certainly, when we were at SportsCenter, we're kind of cordoned off to the rest of the world. We didn't know people were watching SportsCenter. There's no road trips. There was no social media. We just did it. And that's why I take phone calls. I like talking to the audience, having them be part of this show. I don't pretend to be better, bigger, more knowledgeable. I just have this opportunity to do this, and I just want to make sure that I do it the best that I possibly can. And I know it sounds corny, but I want to be great when I leave. And if I do, it's not like I go, man, I still have something left. Because that's not the way I view this. I'm going to do this until the Super Bowl in Atlanta. And I'll still be affiliated with the Danettes and maybe a show that will replace this one. I mean, that's my goal. You know, let somebody younger do this. Let somebody else have an amazing career like I've had that opportunity. Let's go around the room. Who had the best week in sports? Todd, I'll start with you. Who's your nominee?
4: I'm going to give it to Aaron Rye with his first major championship. Mm. I'm going to give it to them. Nice job at the PGA.
1: Plus, if you look at the odds are the same as the Raiders winning the Super Bowl, that Aaron Rye was going to win the PGA championship. Dylan? Best week in sports turned in by?
25: I'm going to go with the Montreal Canadiens. They duked it out with the Sabres in a 7-game series and then came right back and dunked on the Hurricanes in game one.
1: All right. How about Marvin?
9: Recency bias, I'm going to go with Josh Hart. 26 points, including 5 3-pointers last night. Big win for the Knicks.
1: Paul, best week in sports?
13: I'm going to go with Spurs fans. You have had a great franchise from the late 80s till about, 7 years ago. You cooled off. You missed 6 playoffs, and now you're completely back. You may not win a title, but what a run this franchise has had with only a 5-year cooling off.
1: Dennis in Michigan. Hi, Dennis. What's on your mind?
10: Justin, Dan, it is Memorial Weekend, the kickoff for the best season of the year, which is, of course, boating season. And you'll be out on your pontoon, I hope. But Crappensburg State T-shirt idea. Crappensburg State, of course, has its sailing program, has its rowing program, and as you would know, its safe boating program, where you learn things like try to fuel up the boat more than fueling up your crew. But everybody's run aground. So the T-shirt idea, Dan, is because Crappensburg State boating programs help to build leadership for the future, Crappensburg State boating helping you get ahead in life.
1: Big windup there. Big windup there. Thank you. Thank you, Dennis. Once again, maybe I shouldn't take phone calls. I got the pontoon registered, got it ready to go, got my license. So I'm out there, got my fishing license. I'm good. Yeah, Paul.
13: Are you the captain of this ship?
1: I am the captain. I'm the captain now. But yeah, got my boating license, got my fishing license. I'm ready to go. Yeah, Paul.
13: Mr. Maine. Got your flannel on. You got a flannel on in late May. You're Mr. Maine.
1: Yep. Yep. It's all you got to do. I wore my corduroys out last night. I got mocked a little bit here.
13: Why?
1: Yeah, the Mainers were like, "What's wrong with your pants?" And I go, "Nothing." And they go, "Those things, what are they?" I said, "They're wide cords." They go, "Okay." Like, I don't know. I don't know if it'll start catching on up in Maine. Yes, Dylan.
25: I was just going to ask, has there been any incidents on the pontoon boat, or has it been smooth sailing?
1: I ran out of gas.
25: Okay. Time.
1: That was last summer.
25: No run aground or anything? Just
1: Almost.
25: Almost, yes, is fine. Paul.
13: Yeah, I have almost a possibly dumb question. I know very little about boating. Do you bring a gas can on a boat, or would that be very, very dangerous?
1: I didn't bring a gas can. I have gas cans. See, I think if you have them, and then you can fill up and then get to a place where you can get a full tank of gas. But I don't think having a gas tank or can on the boat is wise. But, yeah, my pontoon, party boat there, it's called Anchorman. I just have an anchor, just an actual anchor, and then it says man on it.
13: Wait, come on. What?
1: No, that's my.
13: We discussed this about 2 years ago for about 2 days straight, and you said you're still considering names. You hadn't told us this.
1: Yeah, anchor. It's an anchor, and then it says man.
13: We need a picture.
1: If you look on my desk here in Maine, on the front left, I don't know if we can get a shot of that, but that's my logo there on my boat.
13: Aye, aye, Captain.
1: Yes, yes, yes, Dylan.
25: When are you going to invite the anchor boys up to come out on the boat?
1: Do you really want to be on a boat with Todd?
25: Yes, actually.
1: Todd's not going to go on a boat. He's not going to go.
4: Have you been on a boat, bathroom Todd? On the pontoon boat? How big is this boat?
1: No, it does not.
13: Bathroom?
1: No. It's a pontoon boat.
4: God, I can't be in the middle of the water.
25: You're riding around on top of a giant bathroom, Todd.
1: Yeah, you're just, it's a just a big old barge is what it is. All right. Let me take a break. Meat Friday, ready to go. Unleash the hounds as we go outside with the Rec-Tech grills. We'll take a break. Last call for phone calls, what we learned, what's in store for next week after this.

0: Let me get personal here. Have you ever wiped with a piece of dry single-ply toilet paper and wondered, is this as good as it gets? Well, it's not. It gets a lot better than that. Right, Todd? Wouldn't you say that Dude Wipes gets a whole lot better?
1: Much better.
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16: It's August 2023, a county government meeting in Pennsylvania's Lehigh Valley. A young woman
1: early 20s, steps up to the mic to speak.
16: My two-month-old son was happily drinking milk from his bottle when he quickly started choking, turned blue, and went limp. My boyfriend transported our son to the changing table as I grabbed an anti-choking device and my boyfriend began assembling it. Two pumps of the device and my son was conscious, gasping for air and coughing up milk.
1: They all went to the ER to make sure the baby was okay.
16: But upon arriving at Lehigh Valley Hospital, the diagnosis quickly became something so different.
1: One of the doctors had a theory.
16: She stated to my father and mother-in-law that we are young, first-time parents who got frustrated with our baby and violently shook him to make him stop crying, and a confession would only make things easier for us.
1: The parents were told to leave the hospital without their son, and he wouldn't come home for 7 whole months.
16: I'm a postpartum mom dealing with the grief and the trauma of my son being ripped from my arms. And I'm a mom who lost everything in less than 24 hours due to one doctor's misdiagnosis. Enough is enough.
1: And then the next person speaks. And the next one. The stories they tell form a pattern of parents walking into a Lehigh Valley hospital to get help for a child, only to leave without them. And the same doctor's name kept coming up again and again. A pediatrician.
17: I ask you, what kind of doctor does this?

0: Yes, I do. Last call for phone calls. What we learn. What's in store for next week? I want to thank Anthony, who comes up with me to Maine every time I come up here, and he kind of gets everything ready to go. He actually drove my dog Winnie up, and he got companionship for 4.5 hours, and he gets to drive Winnie back home as well.
1: What yes, a treat.
2: Are you going to get Anthony his own pontoon boat that says Anchor Boy?
0: No, I don't think so.
2: Jet ski?
0: No. He's not, you know, just get him a, you know, bowl of pasta, and he's fine. It's all,
2: pasta
0: all
2: boy.
0: He cares about. Pasta boy. That'll be his boat title.
1: Oh, boy.
0: All righty. This day in sports history, I have that for you. Oh, we were talking about Shohei Ohtani a lot yesterday and kind of looking at Victor Wembanyama and the careers. The MVP odds in the National League, Shohei Ohtani is minus 450. Next on the list is Kyle Schwarber at plus 1,200. It's just such an advantage of being able to be a really good pitcher and a really good hitter. You combine both of those. Now, there are better pitchers, and there might be better all-around hitters, but what he does in both of those categories is, you know, elite. Therefore, as long as he's doing both at a reasonably high level, I don't see how somebody can be more valuable than Shohei Ohtani. Baker in Bozeman. Hi, Bake. Welcome back. What do you have for me?
3: Hey there, Danny. First of all, you look like a snack in the brown corduroy jacket that I sent you. Absolutely gorgeous. And I appreciate the tie that you sent to me. I sent Tyler a photo of me wearing it. So thanks for that exchange. You love Victor Wembanyama, and so do I. And one of the things about his game that I think it's overlooked, but I so appreciate, he follows his shot. When I was a kid growing up, my coaches drilled in to follow your shot on offense, and no one seems to do it. But Victor's making an art form out of it. So as we get ready for tonight's game, pay attention, everyone, to Victor Wembanyama. He actually follows his shot.
0: Well, thank you, Baker. And glad you got the tie. I sent him an autographed tie. Rob in Orlando. Hi, Rob. What do you have for me today?
4: Hey, Dan. Thanks for taking my call, man. Hey, I'm not catching on Peacock today, so I was curious if the flannel shirt, do you have corduroy with that? Do you pattern mix?
0: In fact, if you're watching on Peacock, I don't know if you can see that I have my gold cords on today, you know, for Golden Boy. And then I've got this gorgeous blue plaid flannel on as well. So, you know, it all works. It all flows together. I don't know how, but it just does. But thank you, Rob. Tilly in Bloomington. Hi, Till.
5: Hey, Dan, long time no chat. You know, it only makes sense that you wear cords because you are a man of vocal cords and always kill it with that. So just wanted to throw that out. For those that aren't old enough to appreciate it, talking about players that missed their prime due to injury, man, how about one Drazen Petrovic from back in the day? I mean, that guy in the NBA was getting ready to cook. And coming into his prime, lost his life in a bad car accident real early in his career. But he was getting ready to go.
0: Yes, he was a handful. Maybe I start my own corduroy line. I call it vocal cords.
1: Boom.
0: What do you think?
6: That's fabulous.
0: Thank you, Todd. How about this day in sports history, Paul?
7: Just days after his high school prom, LeBron James signed a $90 million Nike endorsement deal. 2003.
0: I think it's worked out. On this date, 1990, the Reds walked Andre Dawson intentionally 5 times. Cubs won it in 16, 2-1.
6: Intentional hawk.
0: Dawson, what?
6: Intentional hawk.
0: Thank you, Todd. Dawson had one
6: hit. I had
0: a good
6: line there. I get it.
0: Yeah. Late in the game. What did you learn today?
6: One CBS broadcaster said it convincingly.
0: No, you don't even get one.
6: Oh, this is a good one.
0: No. Dylan, what did you learn today?
2: I'm sorry, Todd. Getting into the University of Northern Iowa Hall of Fame is no small feat, apparently.
0: Marvin.
8: Bernard the Entertainer.
0: But instead of Bernard King. Paul?
7: Intentional Hawk.
6: It's Andre Dawson was nicknamed the Hawk.
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21: Here's something pretty disturbing I discovered while researching this podcast. This is what it actually says on the Los Angeles Police Department website. The site states that the Adult Missing Persons Unit investigates 3,200 cases a month, and 70% of those missing people are found or returned voluntarily within 2 or 3 days. It goes on to explain, and I quote here, "Since being a missing person is not a crime, police are given a very limited role while conducting these types of investigations." At the bottom of the webpage, it gets more disturbing. There's a section titled, "What if they never returned?" And here's the official police advice. In such situations, you may want to enlist the services of a private investigator to assist in your search. If you can't afford a PI, the police elaborate, quote, "Another option would be to contact the Salvation Army, which has a missing persons locator program." There is not a single sentence on the LAPD website that would lead a loved one of a missing person to have any faith that the police would properly investigate it. What the LAPD is basically saying is, if someone you love goes missing, don't overreact. They'll probably turn up unless they don't, in which case you should get someone besides the police to look into it. All this is my way of saying, if the police took missing persons cases,
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0: All right, good afternoon. Welcome, Miller and Condon, on a Friday. It's the Iowa Sports Radio Network. Ken Miller solo for the next couple of hours as Trent's got the day off today. Getting a little medical attention to that shoulder that he's been bothering him over the last week. So we'll get you through the next couple of hours. In the next few minutes, our good friend, my good friend, Bama Bob, who joins us during the football season. Well, there is no football season for me this year. So Bama's going to spend a little time here doing some of the stories that are percolating in college football at about 10 minutes or so after the noon hour. Look forward to catching up with Bama. We'll do that. Mike Palm's going to join me at about 12:30. Off to Vegas we will go. The latest on Behind the Counter with Mike Palm, what he saw last night in the NHL and the NBA. We'll do that, some baseball stuff, and obviously the contests have been announced, and the contests are open, and they're accepting entries into Survivor, Millions, and Grandissimo. So Mike Palm coming up here at 12:30. If we have time in the first hour, we'll do the chicken coop contest. If not, we'll put that in hour number two, I beg your pardon. Guessing that that's probably going to happen just before we slide out of here at 1:55 or thereabouts. So we will do the chicken coop at some time. In hour number two, Tom Caker will kick it off on Iowa, and then Eugene Rapay on Iowa State. I saw Eugene's piece in the paper yesterday. Pursuant to the Cy-Hawk game, that contract coming to an end in 2027. When I saw the headline, I thought, oh my, this is ominous. I don't want this game to ever end. I love the game. I know that a lot of you don't. But I think it's fantastic for the state. I hope it never ends. I hope they play it every single year. And if I could wave my magic wand, if both teams are somehow in a spot to play in a bowl game, despite having the fact they played in the regular season, I'm all for that as well. So that's the show here today. No picks at the end of it, as Trent is, I don't think he's going to send anything along. If he does, we'll read those on the air. His plays of the day. So Bama Bob coming up, but I have a couple of minutes, and luckily Connor Ferguson is with me in studio today. He's behind the glass doing the producing of the show, but very timely on his part with the passing. We don't do a ton of NASCAR on the show, but we do have the NASCAR guy in the building sitting, 15 feet away from me, so why wouldn't I bring him in? So obviously this was 41 years old. I don't have to tell anybody this. It's crazy that it's happened. It's awful. He's got two young boys. And he raced last weekend. And then you saw the tweets earlier in the day yesterday that started to sound more ominous as the day went on, Connor. That's how I first saw of it. I mean, there were people that were in the industry that would then respond to those tweets or put out a tweet of their own, kind of making it feel like he's probably not going to make it. When did you first become aware of it? And what have you heard, if anything?
1: Yeah, so he's got a young son named Brexton and a daughter. I just wanted to...
0: Oh, son and a daughter.
1: Yeah, Lennox is the daughter's name. And they had her actually through IVF, and he's a huge proponent, a huge... voice in that space, and I think they have a foundation going on right now that people are donating to. I'll find the name of it to say later, but yeah, obviously you hear out for the weekend, and it's not good when it's an illness, and we're saying that on, you know, what
0: Thursday.
1: Yesterday was Thursday,
0: yep.
1: That he's not going to race on Sunday,
0: right?
1: So that's never a good sign. But I'm in a journalist group chat, I guess, with a bunch of journalists in the NASCAR space, and I think around 2:30 or so, we kind of got a message that was like, I heard something that's not good. I don't know the accuracy of it, so I won't put it in here.
0: But it felt the need to put it out there, though.
1: Yeah, I'm kind of sitting here thinking, like, wow, that doesn't sound great. I wonder what that could be. And you watch Kyle Busch along his career, and I don't think anyone's invincible, but if anyone was, it'd be that guy. And then another message kind of trickled in about an hour later along the same lines. And then I started to kind of get worried. And as quickly as, you know, some of the, unfortunately, you know, that rumor was out there, probably 3:50, 4 o'clock-ish, and NASCAR put it up at 4:41. So
0: was he a fan favorite?
1: Yeah, I think so. I think he was, I think he commanded attention more than any driver that I've ever covered, ever seen in my life.
0: Why?
1: Kyle had a way of, no matter what he was doing, whether you hated it or whether you loved what he was saying and what he was sticking up for, that eyeballs went to Kyle Busch. Yeah. And beyond that, he backed up on the racetrack better than any driver I've ever seen that's mm-hmm. running his mouth as much as Kyle mm-hmm. was back in the day. Along with that, he was under the spotlight since before he was 18, since that NASCAR had to put in the first of multiple Kyle Busch rules they had to make so that he couldn't race a truck when he was 16 years old. And once he eventually got there, straight away, I think one of his first in what is now the O'Reilly series, but one of his first wins, they got a guitar that was like hand painted by Sam Bass, a really well-known artist in the motorsports landscape. And this guitar he got for winning the race at Nashville, he smashed it all over the ground in victory lane. And so from day one, Jesus. There's people, you know, that hated that. There's people that loved it. Yeah. And it was, you know, the epitome of Kyle's career was he's going to do something. You're going to hate it. You're going to love it. But
0: kind of a lightning rod type of driver, huh?
1: Absolutely.
0: Yeah. But could back it up and had a ton of ability.
1: Yeah.
0: Won a lot of races. So I know nothing about it. I don't follow the sport. So that's why I'm deferring to you.
1: His,
0: if you weren't in here, I probably wouldn't have brought it up.
1: Yeah, no, you're good. So Richard Petty had 200 wins yep. in his career across the three series. Kyle Busch finished with 234.
0: Wow.
1: I don't think that record will ever be touched. Jeez.
0: And would he have got there?
1: He got to 234. I don't know what number he was ever focusing on for yep. the end of his career, but he did have a quote after his last one. He said, he was asked what makes, you know, a random truck series win as it feels at Dover on a Saturday, what makes it, you know, so special. And he said, because you never know when the last one's going to be.
0: Sure. Yeah, I get it. Well, good stuff. Not good stuff on his part, but
1: yeah.
0: Obviously a lot of people shook up about the incident. Thank you for that, Connor. I appreciate you coming on. All right, Bama Bob coming on here momentarily. We will get Bama lined up. In fact, we are as we speak. Just a couple of notes from yesterday. The Cavs, they had their opportunity, right? This goes back for a couple of days in game number one. How you blow that lead, how are you going to be able to pick yourself up and perform in game two, knowing that you choked away. That's what they did. They choked away game number one. Sure, fatigue played in a factor, but God sakes, you're up 22 for crying out loud. With what, 7 minutes or so left in the basketball game. The hockey has been unbelievable. The two teams that most thought, myself,

0: In addition to our normal Monday to my normal Trent time, normal Monday, Tuesday, Wednesday, Thursday, Friday, I'm going to reach back, and even if it hasn't happened to be the season, I'm going to reach out to guests that I've had on over the years just to thank them. And of course, one of those guys is joining me right now. And this does not, this does not preclude you, by the way, Bama, of joining me on that final week, because as you do, 1 o'clock on Fridays, and you know how I feel about the segment. I think it's my favorite segment throughout the entire year. Fridays to preview and Mondays to recap. I love college football. I didn't grow up with college football. And when I really kind of grasped college football, it was very apparent to me, oh my God, what was I missing, and just how good it is. And I've enjoyed our conversations for 25 years. And as I'm going to do with, a lot of my guests, I'm going to, some of the bigger stories, right? The time that we've been on the air, I'll throw this one out to you right now. Not that I want you to answer it today, just, one or two of the more impactful college, like a Tebow, for instance, right? If we put that out there, top five impactful college football players during our discussion period on the air. Johnny Manziel, right?
1: Yeah.
0: Those are the, I'm guessing we're going to see a lot of SEC, because there's another SEC quarterback that pops up into my Gene Chizik coached him, but we'll save that for another day.
1: Sure.
0: So the big story, Bama, that's been in the news over the last, couple of weeks is the playoff expansion. We're at 12 now. It seems like the Big Ten, joined by the ACC and the Big 12, are all fine with expanding the playoffs to 24. I'm of the camp that I don't think it's going to minimize the regular season in any way, because I think it's going to make those, for seeding purposes, a game in November between, two teams that look as though they're ticketed for an 8-4 type of finish. They're going to be playing for seeding. So I don't think it's going to diminish, but what are your thoughts, and is 24 the right number in your mind?
1: No, listen, and I'm old school. Right? I'm kind of one of the, if you want to equate it, I'm a small hall kind of guy. Like when we get talk about Hall of Fame or whatever, and Mike Schmidt, Johnny Bench, those are Hall of Famers to me. CC Sabathia, maybe not, but so I am okay with 12. Right now, what I would like to see happen with 12 is you play the the semifinals and the championship game are in bowl games. Everything else is on campus, right? And we saw that last year. So, one of the top eight seeds wound up having to go, I can't remember who it was, had to wind up and go play, basically a road game in a bowl. Whereas if we had them playing a home game, it would have been a better situation. Listen, this is where it was always going to go. I thought it would cap at 16. The 24, I mean, it's kind of like the NCAA basketball tournament. Do we really need 76? Are we really going to fight now over 76, 77, and 78?
0: Well, Trent, I won't.
1: Yeah, I mean, can the 16th team win?
0: No.
1: Can they win? Let's say the 24th team, can they win a national championship?
0: I don't think so. I think it's obviously all about money.
1: All about money, and it's going to – Listen, the SEC championship game used to mean something. It's important.
0: Are they going away, by the way, do you think?
1: They have to. Yeah. They either have to go away, because if you go to 24, I haven't even done the math. I mean, is that five playoff games that you're going to have to win?
0: I'll defer to you.
1: it'll be at least four. Everybody's got to play at least four. Right now, the buys, you only have to win three. So everybody's going to have to win four. Somebody else is going to have to play five. How in the hell are you going to keep? Are you going to have a 12-game regular season? No, that's an 18-game season, and it's too much. I think it's oversaturation, and I understand gambling and ratings and all this kind of stuff. I think it is oversaturation. Again, this is just me. I'm 61. I'm the get off my yard guy, but I think 12 is fine. Okay, I could accept 16. 24 to me, we're going to be talking about 8-4 versus, a Big Ten, pick Missouri over oh man, I always start to say Indiana, but they've changed that narrative a little bit.
0: Yeah, Old Miss or Mississippi State.
1: Yeah, over Illinois or something like that. I mean, come on. I mean.

0: outside of those fan bases. So I think it's just oversaturation. I think it's going to diminish the conference championship games, which to me has always been a big deal.
1: Yep.
0: I love it. I mean, the Alabama-Georgia, the Georgia-Texas, mm-hmm. I mean, it means something. And it, those teams now, you just why would you really, if you're going to have to play, if you go to 16, and it sounds like this is like a big hang-up now. It's either going to be 12 or 24. The SEC does not want to go to 24, and everybody else doesn't want 16. So that's going to be an interesting dynamic to see who wins this, because the Big Ten, all of a sudden, the last few years, has kind of taken over as the big dog, you know, in terms of national championships. But I don't like it, but that's just me. I'm okay with 16, and let's make it an even four. But it doesn't that doesn't really reward, you know, bye weeks and regular season and that kind of thing. But I think it is going to kill the conference championship games, and I think that's a shame.
1: Yeah, I do too.
0: And I just think we're going to get into arguments over teams that really have absolutely no shot at winning a national championship, getting into a playoff. And let's face it, Ken, what do we used to do? We argued over 4 versus 5 versus 6. And then we argued over 8 versus 9 versus 10. And now we're arguing over 12 versus 13 versus – we're going to argue over 24 versus 25 versus 26. Yeah. And it's just it's too much for me.
1: Yeah. It's fair. That's a fair point. You're certainly not alone in that. The thing that I like about it is the fact that – I mean, fingers crossed, right? It's going to happen for Alabama and your fans. You're going to get a game at home, a playoff game at home. I would love to see one at Kinnick. I would love to see one at Jack Trice.
0: Sure.
1: Just, you know, the TV trucks and the lights going on and a playoff game.
0: Late December.
1: Yes.
0: Right. Sure. Cold weather, outdoors. Right. Absolutely. I agree with that. Totally agree. Fair point.
1: Yeah, but that's selfish. That's selfish on my part. Since we're on the bowl topic, Bama, there was an announcement that was made that I'm glad I clicked on it because when I saw Poinsettia Bowl, I thought, what am I stopping here for? Then when I did, and when I saw what the Pac-12 is going to do when it comes to the Poinsettia Bowl, and you know, but you and I are both in our 60s, we both kind of love, you know, nostalgia and the Wayback Machine. As I say many times, you know, seemingly once a week now, I can't believe that the newspaper doesn't show up at my door every day. So I love those type of things. But when I saw what the Poinsettia Bowl is going to do and what they're going to do, they're going to invite the Pac-12 champion, their new Pac-12 champion, which is a lot of Mountain West teams, obviously, in the Oregon State and the Washington State and the Boise State, and et cetera, et cetera. And a team from the former Pac-12 will then play each other. So an old Pac-12 school, either one now that's in the Big Ten or the Big 12 or the ACC in some cases, to play an existing Pac-12 game. I like that idea, Bama. What about you?
0: No, I love it. I absolutely love it. I just, you know, when... Is the playoff now going to take away those teams? You know, that
1: some of the bowls will go away. Yeah, for some of them.
0: Yeah,
1: will.
0: Yeah. So, but you're right. And you know, okay, fine. So we get to 16 or 24 or whatever it is. Bowl games have already been diminished. We've seen that.
1: Yeah,
0: right?
1: Without a doubt. Yeah.
0: And they're going to be diminished even further once you dilute the field even more. I like the idea. I hope they can pull it off. I hope the two teams that they invite will want to play, assuming they're not part of the playoff field.
1: Mm-hmm.
0: Listen, you got to do something to try to make your game relevant, right? Mm-hmm. And if you can get a regional matchup like that, and that's what I like. I mean, you know, if you're going to have, you know, I don't know, Boise State and, you know, Arizona, you know, play each other. Okay. That's fine. I mean, that's a ball game. That would interest me as a fan, you know, outside of the gambling and all the other kind of stuff.
1: And the Poinsettia Bowl is San Diego, right?
0: It is, right. Yeah. So it's a great destination. I mean, why wouldn't you want to go to a ball game in San Diego?
1: Really?
0: I mean, I can think of no reason why you wouldn't want to.
1: Yeah.
0: Especially in, you know, December, January, whenever it's going to be. So I do like the idea. I hope they can pull it off. I hope the teams that, you know, that that are eligible that they invite, of course, you know, will go if they're outside of the playoff. And, you know, we don't get into this. You know, you see a lot of teams now just declining bowl bids because they've got to start recruiting their rosters again. Mm-hmm. And that really is, that to me is a big thing because of the transfer portal, whole other topic. That's one of our topics, biggest story.
1: Yeah, let's do it.
0: We get to June.
1: Yeah.
0: But yeah, I just think that I like the idea. You've got to do something. You have to do or try something to make these bowl games relevant to the casual fan, right? To the eyeballs for the TV partners, ratings. All mm-hmm. we all know what it really boils down to. So I hope, I like the idea. I like the concept. I hope it works because, man, you got to do something because the more playoff games you get, mm-hmm. which I hope includes more games on campus.
1: Oh, it has to,
0: right? Absolutely has to. These non-playoff bowl games are just, they're going to struggle. They're going to struggle for eyeballs, for relevance. They'll always have the gambling aspect. Mm-hmm. You'll always have that. So, but I don't know how that's going to equate to revenue for the TV partners and all that type of thing.
1: We only have a couple of minutes left, Bama. Who's the hottest seat in college football coaching wise? I go back to the end of last year and I thought I saw a report that Mike Locksley was fired. And I think I said it on our Monday show and you and Trent yeah. both corrected me. So his seat has to be hot. Is there another
0: right.
1: one? Am I missing, Aranda, Baylor maybe? Who's got the hottest seat in college football?
0: I mean, Mike Norvell.
1: Okay.
0: I mean, he had a good bounce back.
1: Yeah.
0: Well, good start, I guess, to last year, you know, from the 2-10. But, mm-hmm. I just think there's just not a lot of momentum there, in my opinion, at Florida State. Now, they got a big one again out of the chute. They open in Tuscaloosa this year.
1: Wow.
0: Which is a return game. And you've seen a lot of these games, like I think they had a home-and-home with Georgia fall off because of the new mm-hmm. nine-game SEC schedule, which I hate, by the way. Mm-hmm. I mean, Florida State and Georgia, come on. You know, regional rivals. I mean, that's...
1: So we're losing that one? That's too bad.
0: We're losing that one, yeah. Wow. And so I think Norvell is, you know, Trent's favorite, Luke Fickell at Wisconsin.
1: Oh, that's a good one.
0: Would be on a hot seat.
1: Yes.
0: But, I mean, do they care? That, to me, is the big question at Wisconsin. Do they care? Because he has done absolutely nothing since he's been there. It's been they have flipped from what the identity of that team used to be.
1: They used to be a factor every year, Bama. You always had to
0: every year. Right. And you know, and the style of play, you know, with Alvarez and Bielma, yeah. you know, they just beat you up in these big 360-pound
1: yes,
0: linemen.
1: Yes.
0: And that's just gone now.
1: Yes.
0: And a running back
1: that would run through you.
0: Yes. I mean, just think of the, you know, Ron Dane, and I mean, I'm losing a lot of them in the mix. But, I mean, just go mm-hmm. back and look. You know, Jonathan Taylor. I mean, Mike, mm-hmm. Whoever. I mean, whoever. It's just that he has
1: Monty
0: to be.
1: Monty Ball.
0: Oh, yeah. He has to be on the hot seat, but I just wonder if they really care. So
1: That's the answer.
0: I think it's got to be Fickell. But again, do they care? Do they care enough in Madison to really pull the trigger? And can they eat a buyout up there? I don't know. Mm-hmm. I don't know what the situation is up there.
1: Mm-hmm. Hey, run real yeah. quick. When I don't want to spend a lot of time in North Dakota State, but they play the Hawks. They play the Cyclones over the years. They played K-State, etc. They're moving from FCS, as you know. They're moving from the FCS to the FBS. They're going to the Mountain West. There's a lot of people that think they're going to struggle. I'm not one of them. I mean, there's a lot of big, strong farm boys in North Dakota, right? These guys are they're always underrated or they're overlooked when they play those schools. I know it's the Mountain West and it's North Dakota State, but bam, I think they're going to fit right in. Am I wrong?
0: No, I don't think so. I mean, just you have to look at the track record, right? I mean, it's sustained success. I know it's against FCS competition, but I mean, if memory serves, they've knocked off a couple of big boys to the point where they don't get scheduled by the big boys anymore.
1: Right.
0: I mean, they don't know part of them,
1: uh-huh.
0: right? So,
1: uh-huh.
0: and again, you know, and when you go to Division I now, it's going to come back to NIL. I don't know what mm-hmm. their budget is up there, but I got to think.
1: Where else are you going to spend your money
0: right,
1: in Fargo?
0: Not a lot of competition in North Dakota for NIL dollars. So they might have to upgrade the roster a little bit, recruit a little more. I have no idea what their you know, recruiting, you know, Pathis, but it, Carson Wentz went there. Is that right?
1: Yes.
0: I remember,
1: yes.
0: Right? So, yeah, I mean, you know, they've had some guys up there. Who's the other one?
1: Trey Lance. He missed the year of COVID.
0: Trey Lance, yes.
1: Remember, he didn't play the COVID year, and it obviously killed,
0: that's right,
1: killed his opportunity to play in the NFL.
0: That's right. I think you're right. So, yeah, I think they will. I'm not saying they're going to win the league.
1: No.
0: I think they will be successful right out of the gate, and I think they're going to wreak a little bit of havoc in that conference. That's a good fit for them.
1: I agree.
0: I think.
1: I agree. I mean,
0: yep.
1: What, where else are you going to spend your money? Go to Grand Forks for the for the weekend?
0: Right, exactly. Go take a drive to Winnipeg.
1: Well, that, I've driven the other way many times. Winnipeg to G Forks and into Fargo. Oh, I'm going to the States for the weekend. Look at me. Good stuff. Bama, June 19th, 1 o'clock. Lock it
0: it's
1: in.
0: It's on the calendar, pal.
1: Good stuff. We'll go down memory lane for the last time and... I can wait, but it'll be fun. It'll be kind of, you know, kind of emotional at the same time because we've done a lot of these segments over the years. Good stuff, pal. Enjoy the weekend. Thanks, Bama Bob, for jumping on. Appreciate it.
0: Always, Ken. Take care, bud.
1: Good to talk to you. Bama Bob, as we talk a little college football in the off season with my good friend Bama Bob. All right, we'll take a timeout, head to Vegas. Catch up with Mike Palm, VP of Operations at Circus Sports. We did have a winner in the building in this nationwide keyword contest earlier in the week. The boys in the afternoon came off the bench, gave the keyword. One of their audience members typed it into their website, and $1,000 is coming their way. 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

0: Friday, hour number two, Tom Kaker, Eugene Rappe. We'll do our chicken coop contest as well. Let's head to Vegas. VP of Operations, he's Mike Palm, and he joins me. Hello, Mike Palm. How are you?
1: Good morning, Kenny. How are you?
0: I'm okay. I saw you've already got an entry in one of the contests, and I think it's the second straight year that the first entry in either Million Survivor and Grandissimo is a $100,000 buy-in to Grandissimo. You're on the board, Mike Palm.
1: Yeah, we're on the board. I think we did the Grandissimo with Ian Ritchie again, buying the first entry. And then I think Jeff said we were about 30 other entries so far between the two. So between the two other contests. So off to a good start.
0: Let's talk about the guarantees. Obviously, the Survivor, that's the one most people play, goes from 15 to 20 million. You approached that number last year as far as because you put every dollar back in. There's no rake. You guys, if you take in $1,000, none of that $1,000 goes to Circa. It goes right into the contest. Do you anticipate you'll get past that number this year? Obviously, you must, because that's where you've taken set the bar for the guarantee.
1: Yeah, I think we'll get past 20 million. We went, you know, if you look at the history of it, we went from a million to, you know, to four, to six, to eight, to 10, to 14, to 18.7 last year. Jeez. So I would suspect that we'll get in 21 or 22 million for the Survivor. To me, the biggest question mark is Grandissimo. Does it take off? Where does it go from the 6.9 million? That we had last year. We guaranteed four just to make it an even 30, 26 for the millions and four for Grandissimo. But I would be surprised if it doesn't double, Kenny.
0: Well, that was kind of the talker last year, right? Is how many people are really going to enter this? That's a lot of money, blah, blah, blah. And I think the over-under, you were around 30, Mike, if memory serves. That was the number you, and obviously I think everybody's expectations were blown away. You had 69 kind of without even trying, right?
1: Yeah, well, I mean, it was the first year, so how much brand awareness was there?
0: Right.
1: When we got to 11 by August 1st, I felt good because then people knew it would be a pool and they wouldn't have to worry about, you know, I'm going to put in 100,000 and there, you know, I can only win a million and a half or 2 million. So I think at that point, I felt good. It was just getting that little bit of momentum as we saw a few trickle in June and July, and then in late July it started to pick up. So I think now people know it was 6.9 last year. There's no fear that it's going to be tiny. And usually if something's successful, it grows the most between year one or two or year two and three.
0: I know that with the Westgate being taken over by Caesars, that can't hurt your contest, correct? Because we don't know what Caesars wants to do. And yes, the Westgate would dip their tone a little bit to they wouldn't come close to, you know, cutting into your business, at least I don't think. But what business it did, it's got to come your way, I would assume, right?
1: Well, yeah, right. I think it's a tailwind for us. And just we've known Caesars hasn't been apt to run contests. And so, in other words, they had some Survivor from last year, right? And they had their traditional super contest, you know. So maybe some folks will migrate over, or some that did both will just consolidate their entries into Circa.
0: Yeah, makes sense. So when you guys are in the boardroom throughout the year, when the Survivor's been awarded, you've passed out the checks, you've had the awards banquet, and you start looking ahead to this year. Obviously, we're waiting for the schedule to become finalized, become official, before you could ultimately decide what you were going to do. Can you take us into maybe some of the more, not spirited discussions, but maybe some of the more back and forth, and ultimately, were there major tweaks that were talked about that didn't get implemented? Take us kind of behind those scenes, if you would.
1: Well, I do want to mention that the max number of entries in the millions is now 10. So it matches Survivor. So folks that wanted to do more than five entries in the millions can do that. What was debated was the guarantee amount. Mm-hmm. That there was an argument for no guarantees. There was an argument to go to 35 and do 21, 8, and 6, 21 million per. And then Derek just thought the 20 and 30 was a better number. It would be more marketable. The other real debate was about the Friday game for the contest for the holiday week, whether that
0: Broncos-Steelers
1: game on Black Friday, would we put it with 12A or 12B? Because you still had four games, one Wednesday and three Thursday. And that weekend is very tough. There's only two teams that are favored by five or more. Although that's not a great game. I mean, right now it's lined at 1.5, right? Because Denver's on the road. Jeff Benson and I were sort of in the camp, leave it with 12B and let the four games stand. So you'll have four Thanksgiving and four on Christmas, but Derek wanted to include it with the Wednesday and Thursday game.
0: Yeah, and he made the point that when you get to week 12B, which is the Sunday/Monday slate of Thanksgiving weekend, it's really difficult. I mean, if you're going to play in Survivor, not only do you need to, like in the past, look ahead to Thanksgiving/Christmas, now I think you got to look ahead to 12B because there's no, quote, layup in there, I don't think, Mike.
1: I don't think there's any layup either. There's like 3 weeks where there's only one or two big favorites. Things change too, Kenny.
0: Sure, so injuries, yep.
1: Oh, God, yeah. Schedule, we said, all the games on Thanksgiving are going to be pick or one or two, and end up Baltimore with a 9-point favorite, and they lost, right? So sometimes you play the game the way it's supposed to, and it doesn't work out.
0: Yeah, that was fat. Didn't everybody, wasn't there a whole bunch of carnage last Thanksgiving weekend in Survivor?
1: We went from 900 to 49 in Survivor, and we went from 13 or something in the Grandissimo, being over. It was over.
0: Wow.
1: Because everybody got eliminated. They had Philadelphia and they had Baltimore.
0: Obviously, sign-ups are going on now, and you have to go in person, get a proxy. We'll go over those details, Trent and I will, repeatedly in the weeks ahead. I want to talk NHL with you, Mike. I'm shocked by both of the results, especially the way Carolina came out and how good Montreal just outskated them, outplayed them. I'm thinking, you know, a minute into the game, Jarvis lights the lamp. Here we go, Carolina, but Montreal had other plans. And then Vegas, I don't know if it's just not having Cale Makar, and they won't again tonight. Vegas might get Mark Stone, their captain, back tonight. Mike, I thought it was just, let's get past this round. Let's get to Carolina and Colorado, and let's give us what we think we're going to get. I'm not sure, sir, either of those teams are going to advance. How about you?
1: Well, I wasn't so sure before anything happened. And I mean, look, let's start with the overall principle of the two big favorites. Are you sure that Freddie Anderson is the guy that's going to lead Carolina to a Stanley Cup championship? I was with him for his first 3 or 4 years in Anaheim.
0: Yeah.
1: The last two in Anaheim, terrible. Toronto, terrible. And he hasn't been good in Carolina.
0: Mm-hmm.
1: So, and then Scott Wedgwood's been a career number two goalie.
0: Yep.
1: Is he the guy that's going to lead a team? So that's Tuesday. I said earlier today, I said Freddie Anderson is who I thought Freddie Anderson was. Mm-hmm. Now, then you talk about Makar. You cannot underestimate how damaging Makar being out is. Take Quinn Hughes off the Wild.
0: Exactly.
1: And McCarr's better than Hughes.
0: Yes.
1: Think about that.
0: Yeah,
1: he's the best defenseman in the world.
0: Mm-hmm.
1: I mean, I say if he's not injured every year, he should win the Norris Trophy.
0: He should.
1: They miss that. Mm-hmm. They miss that. The offense from the blue line. And they're not as fast without him. And Vegas is not weak down the middle like Minnesota was. Vegas is very strong down the middle with their centers. And it's a professional team. The Stanley Cup winning team.
0: Yep.
1: It's a team that trusts each other with a Stanley Cup winning coach. It's going to be a hard grind for Colorado to get through this series.
0: So, in your mind, is Vegas the favorites to win the Cup this year?
1: If Makar does not return for this series, I make Vegas a 60-40 chance of winning it. If, let's say, Makar's back for Game 3 and he's healthy and beyond,
0: yep,
1: I think it's a slight advantage to Colorado.
0: Mm-hmm.
1: Look, I thought Montreal's best shot to win was last night. 2 weeks off. No one's ever had 2 weeks off before in the modern era of hockey. I bet Montreal plus 138 first period last night, right? And then, of course, they score a goal 40 seconds in. I said, what am I doing? it was interesting, I thought, listening to Rod Brindamore's comments. You know, he said, I didn't pull Anderson because 3 of the 4 goals were on the breakaway. If I could have sat every defenseman I had, I would have. Right? So
0: yeah,
1: that's a legitimate point. He also said we weren't prepared for the speed of Montreal. I don't think Montreal's that fast of a team. What they are is quick with the puck out of their own zone. Quick passing, right? I thought Montreal had very quick passing. Other than the second period where Carolina hemmed them in and Dobish had to be good, I thought Montreal was very good at the breakout. And when have you ever seen a team down two go into the third period only get one shot on goal in a period? That's unheard of.
0: No,
1: Carolina had one shot in the third period.
0: That's an excellent point, really is. And get through game two and off to Montreal, and it is a different animal up there, no doubt about it. Brett Howden asked if is Howden healthy? I was just asked to ask you this: is Brett Howden healthy? Do you know?
1: As far as I haven't heard anything, Kenny.
0: Okay.
1: I haven't heard anything, so I can't give you any info on
0: All
1: it.
0: All right. And Stone, will he play tonight? He's skating. Do you know? Does that mean he's going to play? I mean, McCarr skated today, and he's out.
1: I know. I believe we will see Stone tonight. I'm 75-25 on that.
0: Gotcha. To the NBA, the Spurs team fascinates me to no end, and they're not going away. Whether they win it this year or not, this team is built for they're about to go on, I think, anyways, one of those runs with a 22, 21, and a 20-year-old leading the way. Where are you on the Spurs, Mike? OKC, obviously, the series tied up at one apiece.
1: Well, it's been as high a level of basketball as I remember in quite some time, Kenny, watching those first two games. I mean, when I have my four TVs and I'm watching two baseball games, Stanley Cup and the NBA, it's rare that my attention is on the NBA game. But for those games one and two, my eyes were on that game. I think Fox and Harper are really troublesome for them. I think if those two guys were healthy, I think they're the better team. That being said, Oklahoma City's really good. They have all these interchangeable parts. I think advantage Oklahoma City unless they get both Fox. I think Fox is going to try to go tonight. Harper, you know, to me, watching Harper play, how did Rutgers never make a tournament?
0: It's unbelievable.
1: With the two lottery picks?
0: Yes.
1: Man, those guys must not have got along, those two, those two guys, that Ace Bailey and Harper. They must not have. We watched them play plenty in the Big Ten. How did they not make it to the NCAA tournament?
0: It's unbelievable.
1: Anyhow,
0: yeah.
1: I think both of these two teams are here for a long time to come. This is like in the decade, like from 80 to what? To 87, it was Lakers-Celtics 5 out of 7 years in the finals. We might see a run in the next 7 years where it's these two teams in the Western Conference finals. And by the way, game one was the highest rated conference finals game in NBA history. I know there's more people now and all that, but that should dispel the myth of the small market teams can't be successful. Mm-hmm.
0: No, you kind of remind me of, or about to remind me of Cowboys Niners, the NFC championship game year after year after year. I think that's...
1: Well, you know, that whole NFC, when Johnson got the Cowboys good, it was the whole same bracket. It was Cowboys, Eagles, Packers, 49ers. There was no variation in that.
0: Mm-hmm.
1: It was just not Cowboys 40. It was those same four teams. Like the Final Four was the same every year.
0: The Knicks are going to come out of the East. Do they have a chance, whoever comes out of the West?
1: No. Zero.
0: Yeah. I feel the same way.
1: Zero.
0: It's fun to watch. I'm glad Madison Square Garden's going to have a big event.
1: Yeah.
0: But
1: zero.
0: I can't see it. Hey, last thing, since the schedule's been out for a week, and you said when you joined us last week, now that some of the players have the schedule, we know who they're playing, but now we know where they're playing, the buys, etc. Is there an NFL team that's seen some major futures movement this week at your place?
1: A little bit of Lions.
0: Yeah.
1: I think people didn't realize that, you know, the Vikings won their last four games, which got them the 3 seed in that division, and the Lions are playing the last place schedule. I think people that really came in when you study the schedule and say, my God, the Lions are going to win 14 games, right? Or something like that. Mm-hmm. The schedule is a last place schedule. So that's been the one team I've seen some movement on.
0: What's Memorial Day weekend like in Las Vegas? Will you guys be busy?
1: The pool's open. We've been open, but now all the rest of the pool's open. So it's a big weekend because it's the traditional start of the summer season here.
0: Yeah. Fremont Street got some bands all, I'm guessing, most of the weekend?
1: Yeah. Yeah, they do. They have tonight and tomorrow night some bands. So it'll be good all the way through Monday.
0: Absolutely will be. Mike Palm, thanks, man. Appreciate you coming on. We'll talk next week if your schedule allows. Thank you, Mike.
1: Thanks, Kenny.
0: Yep. Good weekend. Mike Palm, VP of Operations at Circa Sports. Of course, if you haven't heard, you want to win a trip to Circa, do Circa the KXNO way, we'd love to have you. It's our 25th anniversary. And this is the second major prize in the promotion. Of course, somebody won a hot tub from WCI earlier. Now somebody's going to win airfare, 3 nights, stadium swim accommodations, food and beverage credits. hang out with us. We're going to have multiple opportunities for the private seating in the sports book, the world's biggest sports book. And if you want to enter, you can go to KXNO.com. The silver ticket promotion, the second major prize in this is Circa with KXNO. I know the boys in the afternoon off the bench are going. Trent is going. I'm not sure if his new co-host, I'm not sure who his new co-host is, by the way. I kind of have an idea, but nothing's official. I'm not sure he'll be there or not. I'm going to get out there. They're going to go on Sunday, do their shows Monday and Tuesday. Our contest winners will go Sunday as well. And it's just not one winner. The runner-ups will get the whole stadium swim, the stick with us, hang out with us in the booths at Circa. You'll be staying, I think there's three or four people will be staying at the D, them and a guest, which is their sister property just down Fremont Street. And if you've never stayed downtown, if you stayed in Vegas, you think the hotels are right next to each other, and you just keep walking and walking and walking, and it's 100 degrees outside, and it's 110, whatever it is. And you say, oh my God, am I ever going to get there? Well, literally on Fremont Street, it's two lanes, and they're right next to each other. There's no optical illusion. All of the properties, it's such a blast. There's three main stages on Fremont Street. So there could be a band at one end, a band in the middle, and a band at the very end. And this, they bring in some major talents during the summer months. I never thought I'd want to stay at Fremont Street. Never did. I was a strip snob. And then I kind of left the strip, but when I found Palms Place, a sister property to the Palms, I was off the strip, and it's like condos, and it's really nice, really nice. But this is spectacular. Take a time out, come back, and finish up the hour. Miller and Condon on the Iowa Sports Radio Network.
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20: Yeah, so, I mean, Rudy Gobert...

0: Hi, Miller and Condon, welcome back. Final minute and a half or so of the first hour of the program. Hour number two. Start things off with Tom Cakert, HawkeyeReport.com. A lot of ground to cover with Tom. Look forward to catching up with him on Hawkeye-related topics. One of which, Jack Campbell got paid by the Detroit Lions. Remember when he was drafted? All the Lions fans, what a waste of a pick. You never take a linebacker like this with the 18th pick overall. Well, he's been handsomely rewarded with contract number two. Good for him. He was an all-pro last year. I mean, he's a hell of a player. I don't have to tell you that. He's a terrific player. And this Lions team, as Mike reminded us, the fourth-place schedule. That's why I jumped aboard when the Vikings did leapfrog them, knowing that Detroit's schedule was going to be so cake, or it's the NFL, right? Certainly would have at least a little bit of an advantage scheduling wise. I think the Lions are going to be a major factor this year. Jared Goff or no Jared Goff, and he's going to be there, one would assume. But this is a good football team. This was a team that was on the precipice a couple of years ago. Seemingly the injuries have always hurt that team. They're due for a relatively healthy year. The schedule is in their favor. We shall see. The division's going to do them no favors because I still think it's competitive-wise, top to bottom, there's no free square in the division, right? There's no Raiders. There's no Browns. There's no fill in the blanks. Although the Saints were better last year. I was going to use the Saints. They had a good year last year. But there's no bottom feeder. No Cardinals. Packers, Bears, Lions, Vikings. All of those teams are going to be, I think, good. I hope they are. Certainly move the needle. Is that that division rather more than any other where we're situated here in the wonderful state of Iowa. Hour two is coming up next. Tom Cakert leads it off. Eugene Rapay on Iowa State. Chicken coop contest as well. Miller and Condon. Hour two is next. Iowa Sports Radio Network.
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16: 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Next Friday on Netflix, the launch of the reality show Calabasas Confidential, as well as the Spanish documentary on tennis star Rafael Nadal titled Rafa. Next Monday on Acorn TV, the start of the psychological thriller Summer Water. Next Wednesday on Amazon Prime Video, the launch of the new Marvel series Spider-Noir, starring Nicolas Cage. Next Thursday on Hulu, the season 2 premiere of Deli Boys. Next Thursday over on Paramount Plus, the fourth season launch of Criminal Minds Evolution. And next Friday on Apple TV, the series start of Star City, as well as the John Travolta film Propeller One-Way Night Coach.
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17: Peek-a-boo. 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
18: Smile, buddy.
17: Come on, smile. Oh, honey, he's still not smiling.
18: Maybe he's not a smiler.
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18: Maybe he's just being a boy. You know how boys are.
17: Or maybe he's teething. Oh, poor baby. I think his gums hurt.
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17: 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He didn't eat that much.
18: Maybe he's not ticklish.
17: You think maybe he's scared of the dog?
18: 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Maybe it's a phase. Maybe he just doesn't like smiling.
17: Maybe he has autism, and we can definitely do something to help.
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28: 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There are no local shows on Monday, just an FYI. If you're looking for first quarter, Miller and Condon, or off the bench, we're all taking Memorial Day off, all back on Tuesday. Eugene Rapay coming up in about 20 minutes. We'll give four of you an opportunity to win some grub from the chicken coop. That'll come up before we get out of here as well. Likely about 10 minutes, somewhere in that vicinity prior to 2 o'clock. Let's talk Hawks. Tom Kicker joins us every Friday. Well, most Fridays. Sometimes we have to move a little bit. But for the most part, Dom, good to talk to you again. How are you?
29: Doing well. Just passing through Des Moines on my way down to Kansas City to watch some Nike basketball today.
28: So. Well, welcome to the capital city, Tom Kicker. Boy, you've been putting on some miles on the car following these kind of basketball events, huh?
29: Yeah, a little bit. You know, I was over in Indiana last week and now down to Kansas City for a bit and just got to hit the different circuits. Unfortunately, they don't put them all on the same circuit. Yeah. So you got all these shoe circuits that have players, and so I need to see them. So I'm going to get to see all of them, and then I can make my assessments.
28: Well, I know if you're not back before so, you will be back on November 15th because Creighton and I were going to play downtown Des Moines. I think I love these games, Tom. I do. It's great that that they're coming over to the capital city. Obviously, there's a big fan base here in central Iowa. I think it's going to sell out. I think it's going to be a good game. I really do.
29: Oh, I think no doubt it's going to sell out between the Iowa fans and how excited they're going to be about this basketball team after what they accomplished last year, and Creighton fans are going to show up too.
28: Sure.
29: You know, they've got a really, really strong fan base. So, yeah, I think it's going to be a fun day or fun evening whenever the game is played. I'm not sure what time it'll be played, but right after the day before is Purdue and Iowa.
28: Well, awesome. That should be a layup. Well, we'll see. You know, speaking of Big Ten foes football-wise, Tom Fornelli, he's not a guy that I don't think just puts stuff out there for clicks. I think he puts some thought behind what he's about. And it's that time of year, I get it, the best rivalries. Yeah. It's, what do we call it, Mount Rushmore season for a lot of these shows to come up with their Mount Rushmore. Did you see the top 10, his Big Ten football rivalry rankings? Fornelli's that came out earlier this week. Did you see it?
29: I haven't. I have not seen it, no.
28: Iowa is actually named, and there's 10 of them. It starts, obviously, the Michigan-Ohio State's a layup. Number two is Minnesota-Wisconsin. Iowa actually comes in at number 3, number 7, and number 9 when it comes to the biggest rivalries in the Big Ten. Number 3 is Minnesota, number 7 is Wisconsin, and number 9 is Nebraska. And I think this just illuminates, because Trent says this all the time, it depends where you grew up in the state, right, as to what you think the rivalry is. I think that's spot on.
29: I do too, because I think if you live in the far western part of the state of Iowa, Nebraska is a clear number 1.
28: Yep.
29: If you live in the northern portion, in the central part of Iowa, I think Minnesota's clear number 1. And if you live in that northeast corridor around Dubuque, Clinton, all that area, Waterloo, probably going to be Wisconsin.
28: Yeah. No, I'm
29: And you live over in my area, my neck of the woods, Illinois.
5: Illinois, right. Didn't make the list. I wish it did. I love, well, obviously the basketball, Illinois-Iowa basketball goes without saying. Yeah. They're so damn good. You know, I talked about this earlier in the show, and it's been a topic that's come up a couple of times going back over the last couple of years. What the hell has happened to Wisconsin? Tom, they used to be year after year after year. This was going to be a tough out in football. They were going to do some damage in the Big Ten. What has happened over there?
29: Is part of it just, you know, I think the mistake they made was Fickell coming in and trying to fit square pegs into round holes and trying to retool that offense
5: and
29: make
5: yeah.
29: it quote-unquote modern.
5: Yeah.
29: You know, it's the cautionary tale for all the people who've wanted Ferentz to change the offense
5: yeah.
29: over years because, you know, they sustained it through Bielema, Gary Anderson, Paul Chris. You know, and here's the other thing. Barry Alvarez was around that program until Fickell got there.
5: Mm-hmm.
29: And then he's gone.
5: Yep.
29: And maybe that, you know, the Godfather kind of mentality that Barry had is just, maybe that let it slip away. But I think the sin was just trying to go to this, passing offense, throwing the ball all over the place, and it just never took.
5: Mm-hmm.
29: And now they've had some injuries at quarterback, and I'll acknowledge that completely, but it just has not taken. Now, this is do or die for Fickell.
5: Has to be.
29: Yeah. Gotta be.
5: I think his seat's as hot as there is in college football.
29: Yeah, I think so, too. And they've got that huge game right out of the chute, basically, against Notre Dame up at Lambeau. And if Notre Dame goes up there and beats them 30-10...
5: Yeah.
29: Luke Fickell make it past Sunday night? I don't know.
5: That's a great point. Now, the rest of their schedule, their Big Ten schedule, Tom, they play Penn State.
29: Yeah.
5: They don't have an Ohio State. They don't have a Michigan. They do have, obviously I was on there, Michigan State, UCLA, Rutgers, Maryland, please. Minnesota, and that's obviously a rivalry game, and it's a huge game, and Purdue. I mean, if he doesn't have that smells like, even if it's a bad team, you got to stumble your way to 7 wins, don't you, with that?
29: I would think so. And the rest of their non-cons are not challenging either.
5: No. Western

0: the next time we have a holiday, a national holiday, this Memorial Day weekend, but then the next one, July 4th, that's the weekend that you come up with your fearless forecast.
1: I do.
0: I don't know how you're going to do it this year, Tom. There, when I look at this Iowa roster, there's just so many questions on both sides of the ball, right?
1: Yeah, so many questions. And just 10 seniors.
0: Yeah.
1: And not many of them are starters or expected to be starters. So it is a lot that's up in the air with this team this year. It's just, it's so unknown. Mm-hmm. I was talking to somebody about Iowa State this week, and I said, yeah, they've got so many unknowns. And I said, so does Iowa.
0: Right.
1: Iowa State's got a whole new coaching staff and everything, and you haven't seen the product on the field. And you kind of, I always come back to, I just kind of always just trust Bill Parker will get this defense right.
0: Yeah.
1: But boy, oh boy, there's just, it's Zach Luttmer and Zach Luttmer.
0: Phil Parker's challenge, Tom. I think this is as big of a challenge as Phil Parker's had since when? To mold this defense into his style and to squeeze every single bit of talent out of this group. This has got to be as tough a challenge as he's had in a long time.
1: I think so, too, because it's not like, some of those other teams. I go back to the one I compare it to is that one year was after the Claiborne, Daniels, Bins, Ballard group kind of left. Mm-hmm. Carl Klug mm-hmm. in there, all those guys.
0: Yep.
1: And they were left one year, and I think it was like 2013 or 2014, one of those 2 years maybe. And it was with, like Tom Nardo and Joe Gaglione and guys that just had been in the program forever but just never played. And it just felt like a gap there that they just – and that's, you start turning the page and going to – Drew Ott and some of these other younger players, these young guys are going to have to grow up really, really fast, yeah. I think, this year, especially on the defensive line.
0: Yeah, no question. I saw Athlon had him, I think, number 25 in their top 25. We'll see if it materializes. Tom, if we do expand to 24, and I'm doing this as a fan, right? I root for both schools. I want nothing more at some point before I cash in my chips to see a playoff game in December at Kinnick and a playoff game in December at Jack Trice. Have you allowed yourself to maybe not dream, but to just kind of speculate as to what that would be like to have a college football playoff, say under the lights at Kinnick Stadium in December? Oh, my God,
1: it's crazy to think about that, or just somewhere, Iowa at Notre Dame.
0: Yeah.
1: In a college football playoff game, like Indiana played at Notre Dame.
0: Yeah, 2 years ago.
1: Two years ago.
0: On a Friday night.
1: Ago.
0: Yeah.
1: Well, what even got me thinking about it more was, Petiti was talking this week out in that plush resort.
0: Where, how about that?
1: Because they have no money and they're right. It's just trying to, collect nickel cans or something. I don't know, to pay for things, I guess, with the Big Ten. But, he said something about release something or something. I don't know exactly what it was, but he said of the 12 years since the playoff, Iowa would have been in the playoffs six times.
0: Yeah.
1: It's crazy.
0: No, that's unbelievable.
1: That's why you say I don't have a problem with
0: football. I don't either.
1: Who's against more football?
0: Exactly. I'll never understand it. And the fact that we're in the second week of November and we got teams that look as though they're both going to be 8-4. They're going to be on the precipice of this playoff, or maybe they're playing for seeding. Maybe one of them's get a home game. Oh, I think it's going to be spectacular, Tom. I really do.
1: Great.
0: Yeah.
1: I just don't understand all the people are mad about the NCAA tournament expanding, and I'm like, who's against more football and more basketball?
0: Yeah.
1: The
0: tournament's still going to start at 11:15 on Thursday, right? The Tuesday and Wednesday are teams that are not going to be playing around, but it's content. You can bet on it. You can watch it. Whatever city's hosting it is going to fill up at least some of the hotel rooms. And I'm
1: off board. Don't you have to think that Vegas is going to be one of those locations?
0: I do.
1: I do too.
0: Yeah.
1: It's just such a natural place to put that, one of the, you can stay in Dayton and have half of it in Dayton, and then put the

0: half and put the other half in Vegas.
1: Yeah.
0: The perfect place. Nope. Although I did like the Albuquerque thought, too. I thought that was pretty cool.
1: I'd rather be Vegas of the two.
0: Yes. Same,
1: hey, have you talked to any coaches who are wishing that the spring signing period, like now that we're at the end of spring ball, like at Iowa State, they found a running back at Tulane, but if it would have reopened, do you think there's coaches that are now wishing that, you know, man, maybe we jumped the gun on this, maybe we should have another signing period? Are you hearing any of that, Tom?
0: Yeah, I think there's some of them that would like that. But I also think there's some of them that are going, you know what, it's good that I don't have to babysit my players either.
1: Yeah, that's true. No,
0: they don't. There's some of that, too, where it's like the headaches bigger than the benefits. And sometimes, yeah. But if you've had some bad injuries in the spring,
1: right,
0: boy, you're stuck.
1: Mm-hmm.
0: You know?
1: Mm-hmm.
0: You're going to be rattling down at the bottom of the dumpster looking for players in the portal.
1: Or advertising on campus. Like, I remember that's where they found Iowa State kicker Brett Culberson one year. And he kicked all the – what did he – the Cy-Hawk game that was 15-13.
0: Yeah.
1: I think he was responsible for all of them. Shaggy.
0: Stepping
1: up.
0: Shaggy Culberson.
1: And he went to, I want to say he went to here school locally here at Lincoln, and somehow, I don't know how they found him, but they were grateful that they did. So when you're traveling around watching all this hoops, what have you found anything that would lead you to believe that there's a pretty good chance this player is going to be a Hawkeye, or he's going to get an opportunity at least be a Hawkeye? What have you heard, Tom?
0: Yeah, that's a great question. The thing that I've come to the conclusion I'll probably come fully to the conclusion, but the thing I'm leaning towards is they're involved with about five really high-end point guards that are top 50 players, and I think they're going to get one of them. I just don't know which one it's going to be. But the tell for me is always your actions always speak louder than your words. And last weekend, Ben McCollum spent the whole weekend in Memphis at the Nike event, where it's Jackson Davis and this T.J. Jamison and also Caden Doherty. And so I think those are their three top wish list guys. That's my guess.
1: Okay. It's
0: just because he spent that entire time. It wasn't like he was in Memphis for 24 hours and then went up to South Bend and watched the Adidas event where there were two other point guards. So I think that's the tell, is that their priorities are on those three guys.
1: Yeah, certainly seems like it. Hey, away from college, but you went to Iowa, obviously. What do you think Indiana's doing with Caitlin Clark? Do you think at this time next year that Caitlin is a member of the Fever? Is she gone elsewhere due to her being a free agent and her ability to sign elsewhere? Are they blowing their opportunity with her?
0: Maybe. I haven't paid as close of attention to it. I just saw the thing yesterday about her sitting out.
1: Mm-hmm.
0: Suddenly, kind of just was on the injury report. And that's kind of odd. And she's kind of, it's something weird because last year she was hurt basically the whole year.
1: Yep.
0: This year, bad back.
1: Mm-hmm.
0: Is it training staff? Mm-hmm. I don't know what. What's going on there? If they tried to put too much weight on her, get her stronger. I don't know. It's very weird, though, isn't it, that she just hasn't been healthy the last 2 years now?
1: Yeah, we shall see. Last thing for you, Jack Campbell got paid. What a player.
0: Yeah.
1: Obviously, what a player at Iowa. Love the fact that he was running down on special teams when he was a Hawk on the punt coverage team and has obviously – it was all pro last year, not Pro Bowl, all pro linebacker, Jack Campbell. Good for him is right.
0: Yeah, good for him, although not good for my Chicago Bears because they're going to face him twice a year. But but Jack's one of the all-time good people. We called him Captain Jack for a reason. You know, he was just one of the most humble leaders and just such a good guy. And so many good stories I've heard. Just off the field about Jack and the difference it makes in people's lives and how he cares for others. So I'm happy for Jack and happy for his family.
1: Absolutely. Like to hear those good guys, and when it pays off, as it obviously has for them. Tom, drive safe. Yeah. Thanks for doing this. Enjoy your trip through Des Moines down to KC, and we will talk to you next Friday. Thank you, Tom Kakert. Enjoy Memorial Day weekend. Thanks, man.
0: Thanks, Kenny.
1: Yep, good to talk to you. Tom Kakert, HawkeyeReport.com, as we talk some Hawks with Tom. Eugene Rapay coming up on Iowa State. Get his thoughts on Cy-Hawk. He wrote a piece on it in yesterday's Des Moines Register. Also pick his brain on the the Players Era Tour. The bracket has come out, and I believe it's Eugene that's going to be covering Iowa State in Las Vegas again this year. So we'll do that. Iowa State topics coming up. He's been on the Coach's Caravan at least once. I think he might have made it to a couple of the stops, but we'll find out when Eugene joins me on the other side. We're going to give you an opportunity to win some grub from the Chicken Coop. That's going to be coming up here in about 20 minutes or thereabouts. Before we go to break, another opportunity here to give you a chance to win $1,000 in this nationwide contest. 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

0: 1:30 on a Getaway Friday as we head into the Memorial Day weekend. No live programming here on Monday. The morning show, Miller and Condon. The afternoon show, we're all taking Memorial Day off, all back on Tuesday. Let's talk some Cyclones. Eugene Rapay covers them. He's been meeting the coaches out on the road in the coaches' caravan, and he joins us. Eugene, Trent's off, just me. Good to talk to you. How are you, Eugene Rapay? You know, we're not
1: kick good. Off or welcome the weekend until we're fully chopping it up on KXNO.
0: Absolutely, and away we go. So a couple areas I want to speak with you on. I want to start with your column, your article rather, in yesterday's Des Moines Register, pursuant to the Cy-Hawk game. I saw the headline, thought, oh boy, this is awful. I don't want to see this series end. I know I don't speak for everybody in the state. There's a large group of both. I think there may be more Hawkeye fans that don't want to play the game than Cyclone fans, but that's unofficial. That's just me. Feeling that way. But I want it played every single year. I think it's the greatest sporting event in the state, and it's not even close. When I saw your piece and I read the headline, I thought, oh my God, this is awful. But then when I read the article, it's more of a tap the brakes, not saying we're not going to play it, but we just don't know where it's going to fit. Did I read that properly, Eugene, as far as it's going to be week two or week three, what they're going to do with week zero? Sounds as though both schools want to continue the game.
1: That's correct, yeah, and that's something that I really wanted to make sure I ironed down there with Jamie Pollard, just with talking with him throughout the tailgate tour. I just want to double check, like, both sides are very much intent on keeping this going. There's desire on both sides. Jamie Pollard and Beth Getz over on the Hawkeye side, they definitely want to keep it going. It's just right now, there's just some logistics that they need to wait on. Right, it looks like the NCAA Division I cabinet is going to vote on whether or not week zero becomes a standard season opening week, and then we'll have a 14-week regular season for every FBS team. And if that goes into effect, that will definitely change some scheduling logistics moving forward. I think if this is passed and this is going to be decided on in June, or at least the beginning of the conversation will start in June, if this is passed, this will go into effect for 2027. And right now the Cy-Hawk game is slated to keep going through 27. We have this year and next year. After that, it's still up in the balance. But the hope is once they see, is it going to be approved? If it isn't approved, they could probably move on as normal. But if it is approved, how will this impact scheduling going forward? It might not have necessarily be the week two like we've seen it in all the years past, but they definitely want to keep it going, keep the tradition going, whether it's week zero, week three, or whatever week it needs to be.
0: Is there any chance it becomes the final week of the regular season? Is that even on anybody's radar? I think it was played there in 2001. If memory serves. It was late in the year, obviously, due to 9/11. But is there, because I know that, I mean, Clemson and South Carolina play there, and they're two different conferences. I think Kentucky and Louisville play late. So we have seen some teams from different conferences actually play on, quote, rivalry weekend. I know that Nebraska and Iowa are there, but maybe with all the new changes in scheduling, maybe they move up earlier. If Nebraska, Iowa aren't Black Friday, would that be something that maybe could appear on the radar, that the game gets back at the end of the season, or in all likelihood, no chance of that happening?
1: No, I think it's definitely a possibility. Just the impression that I get from talking with Pollard and from his conversations, or what he's saying about his conversations with Iowa and Hawkeye side, they want to do it whatever it takes. You know, obviously, if it means they have to move certain games around to fit it in, or whatever the puzzle pieces may be, they're going to get it done. They just need to see if there is, if we do move to the week zero, and both teams, or every FBS school will now get two open dates or two bye weeks built into regular season, that just gives a lot more scheduling flexibility. So maybe one year it might be week two or week three, and then the next year after that it could be a week one or a week zero game. Whatever needs to happen in order for it to fit and keep this tradition going, it sounds like both sides are very intent on exploring. Just right now it's just a matter of wait and see until the NCAA decides on how the college football scheduling will work from 2027 and beyond.
0: You were amongst the gaggle of reporters that met Jamie Pollard earlier in the week when his remarks went viral regarding the SEC and the Big Ten. If they want to go, just go. Just move on with it. And I'm paraphrasing, but that was kind of the gist of it. And I get his frustration. I do. At the same time, I also understand that the Big Ten and the SEC, they're the bullies on the block, right? So when you heard him say that, did you think, oh boy, this is going to get some attention to those remarks? Did you realize what he was saying at the time was going to go as nationwide as it did?
1: For sure, and I think that there definitely seems to be just a level of frustration right now in regards to not only power conferences but also the SEC and the Big Ten kind of acting above and beyond the rest of the other conferences and just college sports as a whole. I mean, you look at what's going on at LSU right now with who Will Wade is bringing in, multiple former NBA drafts, just in general too, the SEC and the Big Ten trying to big dog everybody in terms of money and TV deals and things like that. And I definitely thought that it was going to go viral, but I also think that there's a lot of people that feel that way.
0: Yep.
1: I think because Pollard being the longest tenured athletic director right now in college sports, I think that that also helped amplify or magnify his statements. But I think there's definitely a lot of people, you look online or you just look at the general sense in college sports right now, I think that there's the haves and have nots, or there's sort of a power imbalance here, and there's definitely a lot of people who are upset that, you know, certain rules or certain things are applying to one conference and maybe not the other, or that certain conferences feel that they're above the rest when, you know, they should really be all equal. So we'll see, but right now I definitely felt like when that was happening in person, I thought, A, it was going to go viral or definitely gain traction, but B, he just said the sentiments of so many college sports fans and just people in college sports right now.
0: No doubt. Coach Rogers has a new running back in the running back room, kid from Tulane. Do you think deep down there was a any part of Coach Rogers that would appreciate another signing period? Remember last year we had the signing period after spring football, and now would you go through spring, you've got some injuries, it's maybe not the deepest position. Do you think he misses having another signing period?
1: He says that he actually still likes the current format. That way, you know, you won't, that way in turn, you know, you're not going to lose players.
0: Okay.
1: You know,
0: yeah,
1: exactly which players you're going to have. Yeah, moving forward. And they were still able to add a player, but I'm sure if there was a second signing period, you probably have a better pool of players to pick from rather than these late last second additions. But he seems to be very excited about Arnold Barnes, the power back, has plenty of experience at Tulane, played in 33 games over the last three seasons. Just another short yardage back will definitely be in the rotation in some way or another. And according to Rogers, there's going to be no more additions after this. He thinks that the roster is completely set for now.
0: Good stuff. Well, let's go on to the caravan, and Jimmy Rogers and TJ and Fennelly, and they're all there. What did you learn anything from listening to the coaches? Obviously, Pollard was probably the big news breaker from the week. Did you learn anything else? Anything else that appear on your radar that maybe wasn't there, Eugene?
1: Yeah. Them approaching the running back need and quickly getting it done and getting Barnes. I also learned that him and TJ are probably the two most popular coaches among the fans or all the people in attendance. The lines for autographs are definitely long for TJ, and there were definitely times where it felt like it was even longer for Jimmy Rogers. Just a lot of people curious and intrigued about it. I think one thing that was kind of funny was just talking with Jimmy Rogers. I was like, oh, you know, how's most of the interactions been? And he told me they've been very positive, but one thing I don't like is when I hear fans have low expectations for us and things like that. He's just very passionate and excited to get to work. It's not a dig at anybody, but it maybe just adds a little more fuel to his competitive fire. I think with Bill Fennelly, the thing is that he doesn't have an immediate timetable right now for when the end of his career or retirement will be. Him and Jimmy Pollard have been talking like he'll get to go out on his own terms, and it sounds like he would like to be here for at least two or three more years.
0: Okay.
1: I do wonder though if a part of that is also maybe his true intentions are kept close to the vest, because if you're recruiting,
0: exactly,
1: it's probably going to be, it's going to be a tough sell to these recruits and prospects if you're not going to be here after next year or whatever the case may be. But right now, there's no immediate timetable that they're willing to share with us, or at least publicly yet. But I thought that was an interesting tidbit. And then T.J. Otzelberger, just the alignment right now between him, Dr. David Cook, Jamie Pollard, and himself, it just seems to be an all-time high right now. He's very excited about his transfers, and he also thinks that the pieces that they have coming back, along with his new assistants, he thinks that they'll be pretty solid again going into next year.
0: He did lose a player, though, four-star Jackson Kiss. Was he caught off guard by that? What was behind that? Any idea, Eugene?
1: Yeah, it sounded like Jackson Kiss was in a position where he wanted more playing time. My sense from just talking with TJ about it is there was no bad blood or anything like that. It was actually something that was kind of expected. They just weren't sure what the pieces or how the pieces were really going to fit. Next month they start, I believe everyone reports June 13th, and then they'll begin their first summer workout on June 15th. And so as things have started to get closer to that, and there's been a lot more open conversations between players and coaches and expectations, especially with your incoming freshmen, it sounded like that this was going to be a brewing thing. And I would say it kind of helped them out with the process. I don't think that there was any bad blood at all between both parties. So I think it's something that both teams will be able to benefit. And I think it also speaks to how confident T.J. Otzelberger is about his incoming transfers and kind of what the pieces that they have already, that Jackson Kiss, a four-star freshman, might have been on the outs going into the summer. So we'll see how it goes for Kiss, how it goes for Iowa State's personnel in the front court, and also just both parties. And you never know. Maybe they'll cross paths again a couple years from now with the way that the transfer portal is.
0: Yeah, that's an excellent point. Players Era, one of the beefs about it last year, and you covered it in Las Vegas and will again this year for the Des Moines Register when we get into mid to late November. One of the criticisms, well, you got to have a bracket. I mean, we don't know the ins and outs of this tournament, so to speak. Well, now we do. And we know that Iowa State's going to open up against San Diego. I think it's San Diego State. Then they'll get, it's assuming they win, and they'll be favored to do so, they'd get the winner of Tennessee, Maryland. I love the fact that we've got a bracket. I think that this actually elevates this tournament in a lot of people's eyes. It was missing that last year. Your thoughts on the path for Iowa State in the Players' Era, which begins for them on November the 24th?
1: I like it. You start with San Diego State, a quality mid-major, and then if you win, assuming, you know, whether it's Maryland or potentially a Sweet 16 rematch with Tennessee, that would be intriguing as well. I do like the bracket format. I know that there were some people who are bummed when you see the Players' Era 8 versus the Players' Era 16. Yeah. There was probably some teams from the other bracket you would have loved to see in your 16-team field. But overall, I think just the magnitude of the event, that won't change. Like, I still think it'll be a highly anticipated event, whether you're looking at the 18 bracket or the 16-team bracket. The bracket just makes it so much easier for everyone to follow. There's no surprises, no math calculation, point differentials, confusing tiebreakers, things like that. Everyone knows what they got. They know what their potential path may look like. And just overall, as you get deeper into the tournament too, there's just so many marquee teams, so many high-profile teams from various conferences. I think it's still going to remain such a great event, and I'm even more excited for it now that we have the bracket and we know exactly what to expect.
0: So is there, I don't know this aspect of it, or even if it exists at all, does the Players' Era 8 champion then ultimately meet the Players' Era 16 champion, or should I just look at those as two separate events?
1: Yeah, it'll be two separate events.
0: Gotcha.
1: That's what it'll be. It'll kind of be like the PK Invitational, where they had the two separate brackets when they held that a few years back. But yeah, the Players' Era 8 is separate from the Players' Era 16. I think they'll be on two different weeks. I would have loved for that to have that game happen, the champion versus champion.
0: Yeah, that'd be awesome. Well, I think it's obviously well received. Hopefully, the television money continues to be there, because my gosh, what a great start! I know it's a couple of weeks into the season, but this is high level basketball in a tournament form, very early on the basketball calendar. Eugene Rapay, Des Moines Register. What are you doing this weekend, Eugene? You got plans?
1: Hopefully eat a burger, a hot dog or two, and we'll see where we go from there.
0: Good stuff. Your weekends are about to be busier here in the weeks ahead, so get well. No
1: doubt.
0: Thanks, buddy. Appreciate it, Eugene. We'll talk to you next week. Thank you, sir.
1: Thank you guys so much. Enjoy a long weekend.
0: Yep, you do the same. Eugene Rapay, as we check in on Iowa State. Florida, Notre Dame, Houston, Rutgers, Kansas, UNLV, West Virginia, Auburn. That's the Players Era 8. And then the 16, so I don't know who's coming out of that Players Era 8. Florida, obviously, they're on the other side of Kansas. But for Iowa State's sake, then they would take on, assuming they turn the tables on, say it's Tennessee, although Trent said yesterday that Maryland spent a lot of money in the portal, so maybe they take a step forward. St. John's in Oregon, Louisville in Texas Tech in the bottom of that. At some point, if Iowa State wins their first two games, they would play the winner that comes out of the bottom. Let's give it to Texas Tech at this point, although St. John's always, I think St. John's can be a player again. And then on the other side, Gonzaga, K-State, Michigan, Creighton, TCU, Miami, Alabama. Not bad. Not bad. Michigan, the defending champs, national champs on that side of the bracket. Got everybody. Fascinating tournament to see how it plays out. All right, right now, if you have not played in the last 30 days and you would like to do so, the phone lines are open. We're going to take the first four callers at 515-284-5966, 515-284-5966. I'm going to give you four games and a tiebreaker. If you get the most right, you'll win a $50 gift certificate to use as you please at one of the three chicken coops. The runner-up is going to get 20 wings. So two of the four of you are going to go walk away with a prize. There are three Chicken Coop locations in Ankeny, just southwest of the DMAC campus on Oral Labor Road. In West Des Moines, they're at 60th and Ashworth. And in Urbandale, 12725 Meredith in Urbandale. We'll do the Chicken Coop giveaway on the other side. 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

0: 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Off the Bench coming up at the top of the hour. There is no local programming on Monday as we all take the holiday off. All right, Carson, Doug, Ryan, and Michael. The tiebreaker this week is going to be the same as last week. Caitlin Clark, they play, the Fever play tonight against Golden State. So it's points, rebounds, and assists. I've been checking on X as far as her status. There's nothing that says she's not going to play tonight due to a back injury. If she does, and there's a couple of you tied, well, we'll reach out to you. We'll come up with another tiebreaker at some point next week. But as long as she plays, that's the tiebreaker we are going to use if needed. Carson is up first. Carson, how are you?
1: I'm doing good. How are you?
0: Doing okay. The Dodgers and the Brewers play a three-game series this weekend in Milwaukee. Who's going to win that series?
1: Let's go with Dodgers.
0: Colorado hosts Vegas tonight. Game two, Vegas up one zip on ice. Colorado or Las Vegas?
1: Give me the Golden Knights.
0: Spurs are a 1.5-point favorite at home against OKC.
1: Let's go with San Antonio.
0: Does Murakami hit a home run this weekend for the White Sox?
1: Yes.
0: And the tiebreaker, this I should say, it's a three-day weekend. We're not going to include Monday, okay? So Friday, Saturday, okay. Sunday. And then the tiebreaker is Caitlin Clark, points, rebounds, and assists closest without going over.
1: 35.
0: Thank you, Carson. Enjoy the long weekend.
1: Yep, thanks. You too.
0: Yep, appreciate it. Where are the White Sox? Let me find this out first. The Sox are, they're on the West Coast. They're in San Francisco. Doug is up next. Doug, how are you?
2: Hey, I love the show.
0: Thank you, Doug. Dodgers, yep. Brewers, who wins the three-game series?
2: We'll go with Brewers.
0: Avs or Vegas, who wins game two in Colorado?
2: We'll go with Vegas.
0: The Spurs are a 1.5 favorite tonight over OKC.
2: Go with the Spurs.
0: Does Murakami hit a home run Friday, Saturday, or Sunday?
2: Yes.
0: Caitlin Clark, total points, rebounds, and assists. That's the tiebreaker.
2: We'll go with 40, Kenny.
0: Thanks, Doug. Enjoy the weekend.
2: Yep. Thank you.
0: Thank you. Ryan is up next. Hi, Ryan.
3: How are we doing?
0: Good. Dodgers, Brewers, three games set in Milwaukee. Who wins that series?
3: Brew Crew.
0: Avs, Vegas, Golden Knights, game two in Colorado tonight. Who wins?
3: Golden Knights.
0: Spurs give a 1.5 to OKC tonight.
3: Only because the other two of us, San Antonio, I'm going OKC.
0: Okay. Will Murakami hit a home run this weekend?
3: No.
0: Caitlin Clark, total points, rebounds, and assists. Tiebreaker. Closest without going over.
3: 41.
0: Thanks, Ryan. Enjoy the weekend.
3: Yep. You too.
0: Yes, sir. And then Michael is our final contestant. Hi, Michael. How are you?
4: Good, Kenny. How you doing?
0: Good. Dodgers, Brewers, three games set in Milwaukee.
4: Dodgers.
0: Avs, Vegas, Golden Knights, game two.
4: I'm going to take Las Vegas.
0: Spurs give a 1.5 to the Thunder tonight.
4: Thunder.
0: Murakami, will he hit a home run?
4: Yes.
0: Caitlin Clark, rebounds, points, assists tonight versus Golden State.
4: 28.
0: Thanks, Michael. Enjoy the weekend.
4: Kenny, I'm going to miss you.
0: Thank you, buddy. I'm going to miss it, too. I appreciate you listening over the years. Thanks, Michael. Take care.
4: You bet.
0: All right, that's going to do it for the Chicken Coop Contest for another week. Back doing it again next week. Want to thank the folks at the Chicken Coop, Dave and company over there. Again, there's three of them, Urbandale, Ankeny, and West Des Moines. That is the original. No programming on Monday. I think I've done all of the announcements a couple of times, so everybody should be aware of that. Should be aware that coming up next is Off the Bench. Lucas and Sean will take you until 5 o'clock. So a good weekend of sports, some really good NBA. The Spurs, OKC series, I think it's. I hope it goes seven games. I give the other series no chance to even... Look, Cleveland had their chance, right? They had them on the ropes in game one. They were up 22 points late or midway through the fourth quarter, and they gagged that and lose in overtime. And not only that, I mean, for some people, the Knicks, they covered in the game. They were down 22, and they covered it. It was six and a half, seven, as they just ran away, as Cleveland just totally ran out of gas. But the Western Conference, I think it's going to be a heck of a series. I hope for seven games. I just can't get enough of this Wembanyama. What can't he do? And we're going to see these two teams, I think, for the foreseeable future. OKC and San Antonio, they seem to be built. They're both young teams, relatively young. San Antonio's even younger. Meanwhile, on ice, the two favorites that we thought were just going to be somewhat of a cakewalk, not a walkover, but they would have, you know, five or six at the most, that Colorado's going to come out of the West and Carolina's going to come out of the East, and it's going to be these two heavy heads playing for the best trophy in all the sports. Not so sure. Montreal is good, and so is VJK. Thank you, Connor Ferguson, for sitting in. Trent and I will be back on Monday. Have a wonderful, safe holiday weekend on Memorial Day. We'll talk to you on Tuesday. Thanks for being with me, Miller and Condon, talking sports with you as we do every Monday through Friday from noon until 2 on the Iowa Sports Radio Network.
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2: 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And at 4:45, what's in Lucas's notebook, brought to you by Unjuiced and Connor's Power Play. Lucas, happy Friday, sir.
3: It's a good day to have. It's a good Friday. It's gonna be a good weekend.
2: I think so too.
3: It's a week that has felt long. I don't really know why.
2: Probably compared to what we're like next week's gonna be. We're only on the air for 3 days.
3: Yeah, we are. I know the reason that the week has felt long for me is because I left my laptop in Dubuque. So it's been a hassle.
2: You've been taken out of your routine.
3: Yes, taken out of my routine. So I've been working up in our alternate studio. It's the only access I have to a computer. Pretty much working in isolation by myself, Heather style, leading up to the show.
2: I heard Heather went after me today a little bit.
3: Yeah, you got really offended by it. She called out your hair.
2: I don't understand why. I don't understand why I'm topic of conversation here. I'm growing out my hair. It is what it is. Not bet growing out either. I'll say that.
3: You're growing out your hair. Okay.
2: I got a little flare in the back.
3: No, you don't.
2: A little bit.
3: No, you don't.
2: A tiny bit.
3: No, you don't. That's what, when Heather says like your hair, that's not great. Right? You're trying to force it. You're trying to force the flare that's just not there. You're trying to make it curl up in the back. It's got to naturally occur.
2: Yeah, but I'm not. That's not what I'm. Only when I'm wearing hats, because when I don't have hat, the whole new look. And this is a popular style that my hairstylist and I have picked out, is that this will be just like it is on the top. It's going to be spiky. What I'm going with in the back, but when I have a hat on, that's what it looks like, and it's only going to get longer. Like, I'm not cutting the back.
3: You can do whatever you want. Until August.
2: All I know is, for years, all I've been told is, Sean, you have great hair. Don't do the fade anymore. Grow it out. Now I'm growing it out, and now it's a problem.
3: Well, that changed. People don't like change. Well, at least you don't have the Bryce Harper haircut anymore.
2: I love the Bryce Harper haircut, though. I love doing the hair flips. It was nice.
3: You get mad at me when I do the Justin Bieber hair flip.
2: Well, that's, yeah, because
3: you
2: I only had hair in front of my eyes when I was doing athletic activity.
3: Okay, you know what? Speaking of you getting mad at me, it is quite ridiculous how, so Bussy stayed late today after his show, and, you know, we were just having conversations. We were just talking about different things going around in the sporting world, and at some point, the White Sox get brought up, and Bussy starts to talk about how, what the White Sox are doing, yeah, it's a lot of fun right now. Is it going to last? No, probably not. Are they a playoff contender? No, probably not. And Sean's sitting there going, yeah, I agree with you. You're right.
2: Reverse psychology.
3: But whenever I say it, whenever I say that stuff, Sean just gets so mad at me.
2: Because I know it's coming from a genuine place with Bussy. With you, I know you're trying to get under my skin.
3: You get so mad.
2: I know what you're trying to do with me. With Bussy, we were having an actual conversation. You try and poke the bear.
3: And I successfully poke
2: you
3: the bear.
2: You and like two other people can truly, truly get to me.
3: I know how.
2: Rather quickly.
3: I know how to press your buttons. I know how to press them like
2: so. I go on the defensive right away with you.
3: Immediately.
2: Like, you open your mouth and I'm defensive.
3: I know. Connor even called it out today. Where now, okay, You guys have started to call me out because I say a lot of stuff with my eyes. I don't open my mouth to say something and I'll say stuff. And you two have started to call me out on it. Now Sean's trying to copy me and he was just trying to stare me right back down.
2: I wasn't trying to do anything.
3: Connor, bring Connor in. Who won that battle this morning?
4: Lucas does a lot of stare downs.
2: He's a big stare down guy.
3: I got a good stare down.
2: It's not intimidating by any means, but he's got a good stare down.
3: I make you mad.
4: Who do I want to suck up to more today? I'll say Lucas won.
3: Man, I'm just kicking Sean's butt.
2: Damn it, Connor.
4: We had a theme this week, and I wanted to keep it the same.
3: Hey, I grabbed the play of the day for Connor today. What have you done for Connor?
2: Connor, what have I done for you today?
4: You texted me this morning and told me to come in earlier.
2: I need you to come work. I need you to come work.
4: Filled in for torn labrum, Trent.
2: All right. So since you went there.
3: I put it in our rundown for us to start the show.
4: This was the official injury report that was sent to me.
2: What happened to TC?
3: What? Trent Condon tore his labrum while he was sleeping?
4: It's quite impressive.
3: What?
2: So much so that he can't even come in and do his radio show.
3: He went to the doctor. Turns out he's got a torn labrum. He's been holding his head up in the weirdest position for the last 3 days because he says it's the only way that he can keep comfort. And it turns out he tore his labrum from sleeping.
2: This would be up there. You know how they do like crazy sports injuries? You know, like some guy was cutting vegetables and nicked his hand and now he can't pitch for 3 months. This is up there. How do you tear your labrum sleeping? You're not moving. I need to know the sleeping situation for TC.
3: He said that his son, was already in their bed and they didn't want to move him. So Trent just kind of slept on top of him.
2: It's a creative way to do it.
3: He tore his labrum.
2: Still, how do you, like?
3: What do they got in the water up there in Northwest

0: you had to do when you were a pitcher, right? I don't care if that arm's hurting. You pop some ibuprofen.
1: Dude, get going.
0: Get on the bump.
1: I know.
2: Go eat some NX.
1: I know Dr. Fitzsimmons at Vero probably doesn't want to hear this, but man, I used to think ibuprofen was like candy.
0: It was. We had a kid who
1: was. I was taking ibuprofen every day for years.
0: How many would you pop at a time? Popping pills, y'all.
1: Depending on what I was doing that day.
0: I had a kid who was.
1: If I was starting, we were on three or four.
0: I had a kid. I don't know how he did this, and he definitely should not have.
1: I should clarify real quick. My own decision, not like the trainer going, "Here's some ibuprofen." Mm-hmm. This was it. This was on me.
0: So when I was a sophomore, I had a kid who was 2 years older than me, and he was the ace of the squad. Right when it comes to the sub-state final, the ball was in his hand. He was the starting pitcher. Whenever it was pitching day, and his arm was shot. His arm was done, but he was closing out his senior year for a shot at the playoffs. You know how many ibuprofen he would pop every day he was the starting pitcher? 14.
1: That's not good. Okay, that's too far.
0: That it's insane, right?
1: That's too much. I thought I was doing too much at four.
0: I think when you get past four, what's 5 through 14 doing? It's not doing anything.
1: It's like shutting you down.
0: It's not doing anything. He's literally cutting off all feeling in his arm. His arm just, he just can't feel anything. I feel like his entire body goes numb. 14 ibuprofen. The days when he was a starting pitcher. That's insane. Yeah, Trent could have popped 6 ibuprofen, cracked a monster, get in the studio. Ken needs a co-host. Only got a limited number of Kenny days left. Especially since he's skipping Tuesday, Wednesday every week now.
1: Yeah, that's torn labrum. Now we're getting some tweets in. Travis Clone tweets in. Man, Trent Condon, athletic specimen.
0: He is an athlete. Just not a good one. It's like how everyone's entitled to their opinion doesn't mean it's right. Everyone can be an athlete. Doesn't mean you're a good athlete.
1: Drew tweets in, this torn labrum from sleeping is up there with a concussion from sand volleyball.
0: At least Sean was doing something that was active.
1: I'm not going to say it was athletic because it wasn't definitely not an athletic move out of me by any means. But I was playing a sport.
0: You were not laying in your bed.
1: No, I didn't fall asleep and woke up going, huh, tore my labrum today.
2: You get concussed from the sand there? Or
1: you don't know this one, Connor? I'll do it. So a couple years ago, or back in like 2019, we had the flooding here in Des Moines. And it's a lot of rain. And I was playing sand volleyball. And
0: I'm just picturing him playing sand volleyball. Definitely not an athlete.
1: So, like, the water flooded the volleyball courts. Well, then the water, like, you know, dries up and everything like that. Well, the way that the courts itself, perfectly fine. The sand on the out of bounds of the court, hard as a rock. My team won pretty easily, so we're messing around at the end. And we're just hitting the ball. We're volleying back and forth. And I went to go, quote unquote, make a play. And I fell backwards, slammed my head out of bounds on like the rock hard sand. Suffered a concussion. Had to go to the doctor the next day. I did the show the next morning. I was slurring my words. It was a bad scene. It was really bad. Heather's like, you got to go to the doctor. I'm like, I'm not going to the doctor. I'm fine. I'm fine.
0: Classic Sean.
1: I was like, I'm good. You know, I was a supervisor at the bank. So I went to my full-time job after that. And I didn't remember the codes to the safe or the vault. I didn't know my passwords to get into the computer, and they were finally like, "You gotta go. Like, you go to the doctor. This we can't have this. You're in bad shape." Went to the doctor. Doctor was like, "Yeah, like you suffered a major concussion." They did an MRI. They did a scan on my brain because they were scared that it was such a bad one that I had a brain bleed. Luckily, nothing like that happened. But there you go. Concussion during sand volleyball. It can happen.
0: You were doing something active.
1: Yeah, I was being an athlete.
0: Trent was laying in his bed, and he tore his labrum. 515-284-5966. Let's go to the phones. Ross is calling in. What's up, Ross?
3: Happy Friday, guys. Are we sure he's not lying to you guys and his gambling habits have turned into slot machine pulling?
0: That labrum is just getting real tired from pulling the slots.
1: He's getting warmed up for Vegas, Ross.
0: He's playing craps.
3: I've seen some pretty aggressive slots players, or maybe that could be dice. And sometimes those guys throw pretty hard. So,
1: but we do have
3: he's off the sports betting. So,
1: but we do have confirmation this did happen during his sleep. Like, he flat out told us.
3: Who confirmed that?
1: He did.

0: Now that would be funny.
1: It's still funniest if he felt, if he did it while he was asleep.
0: That would be funny. If like he kind of like slowly tweaked it while he fell asleep.
1: Because he was literally constantly
0: and then while
1: holding
0: he was,
1: his head up.
0: While he was here at work, he tore his labrum by looking like a jackass with his arm over his
1: Nothing
0: head.
1: To do with work, because then he's gonna say, well, it's because I came to work. Nothing to do
0: has
1: with work.
0: Nothing to do with here.
1: Nothing to do with us.
0: Just he's all over video.
1: We had to put the call letters first. On 3 days. Didn't want to do it today.
0: On a Friday. Friday's the easiest day.
1: Connor, can you believe this? He didn't put the call letters first.
2: Hey, that's the one thing I got told when I was crutching up the stairs on my recruiting trip.
0: Call letters, Connor.
2: That's right.
1: Elevator was down.
0: Travis Cologne sweets back in. My big brain requires 4 to 8 ibuprofen per day.
1: That's dangerous. Whew. That's real dangerous.
2: We got a lot of big brain fans.
0: I mean, Travis has got to be. I commented on Travis last night. He's doing a road trip I saw on social media.
2: Yeah.
0: And I commented. I said, I hope your big brain can fit in that vehicle. Good for him. Brandon tweets in. First thing I hear when I turn you guys on is Sean saying, I got lubed up. Thought I was about to walk in on a weird combo.
1: See, got to be careful with that.
0: No, I'm fine.
1: So what's the difference between ibuprofen and Tylenol?
0: I don't know.
1: I have no clue.
0: I just, whatever pain medication is around me.
1: What do we got?
0: Now,
1: acetaminophen, is that
0: I
1: one?
0: I say that knowing I know like what severe pain medication is, you know, like I look at ibuprofen and Advil or Tylenol, like those are the lightweights. You can still feel some things.
1: Acetaminophen, I think that's heavier duty than Tylenol and ibuprofen. By the way, Connor is putting stuff in our call screener here. Have you seen how he is spelling ibuprofen?
2: I've spelled it differently every time. I just want
1: he put the letters I V space profen.
2: Get yourself an ibuprofen.
1: IV profen. Only the best education here at KXNL and the Iowa Sports Radio Network. Let's go to Jason in Ankeny. What's up, Jason?
3: Hey, guys. Hey, thanks for taking my call. Hey, you know, yeah, the ibuprofen or IV profen, as we are now calling it, you know, I'm going to get the veins. I'm going to tie off here and get ready to hammer some down. Man, I've been begging 800 milligrams for about 18 years. I'll tell you what, when you get in the Army and you get something to go wrong with you, I don't care if you lost a leg, you got an arm blown off, you're going to roll in there, they're going to say, hey, here's 800 milligrams of ibuprofen and go drink some water. Secondly, on regards to the labrum thing, you know, it is a possibility that my man hurt himself while putting some work in with the wife, if you get where I'm going. Thanks for the call. I'm out.
0: Thanks, Mike Jason. Dropped.
1: Thanks, Jason.
0: I didn't want to speculate. I didn't want to go that route. Jason went that route.
1: We are not a part of the rumor mill here.
0: Yeah. We'll reach out to our sources.
1: This show deals exclusively in facts.
0: Are we at Cub Zone here? Where are we at on the scale?
2: There's only
0: Connor?
2: Two primary sources we can reach we out to, really.
1: Exclusively fact on this show. 515-284-596. One more phone call, then we got to go to break. Well, Joe's calling
0: in. Are the callers dictating the show again?
1: Hey,
0: today?
1: Joe. How are you?
4: Hey, pretty good. Jason, he said the kid was in the bed. That'll put you on a list. You know, at least Jason Pierre-Paul has a cool story. Thank God Trent didn't have fireworks in his bed. Who knows what he would have blown off?
1: Yeah, oh man. Joe, that's a great point. Thanks, Joe.
0: There we go. That sources.
1: Again, per sources.
0: Per sources.
1: We'll reach out. We'll reach out via the spokesperson. Can we reach out to Trent for a comment?
0: We just text him. Hey, can you come on the air for like 2 minutes?
1: Can we call you?
0: He gets so he would do it.
1: No, maybe not today.
0: Is Trent mad at us? You think Trent's mad
1: pain.
0: At us?
1: He actually is in pain.
0: I know, but do you think he's mad at us?
1: No.
0: I can't wait.
1: He doesn't know.
0: I can't wait till we go to Vegas and someone's gonna go. How's that labrum doing?
1: Hey, Trent, how'd you sleep last night?
0: Did he oversleep? That is a concern in Vegas.
1: Connor, you produced Miller and Condit. How much did Kenny talk about Trent's shoulder today?
2: We didn't touch on it nearly enough.
1: We've talked about
0: Kenny
1: it the whole
0: touch,
1: show.
0: Did Kenny touch on it, though?
2: Not much. Just a little.
1: We're making up for
2: Trent's
1: for his show.
0: Yeah, we had a fair and balanced. We had to balance it out.
1: Equal coverage.
2: Every guest that came on, I was talking with them about it before.
1: Good.
0: Connor, you had Palm on today, too, so you're probably, hey, Mike, it's Connor Ferguson.

0: Trent tore his labrum sleeping.
1: Basically.
2: All right, we got to go to break.
0: All right, your chance to try and win $1,000. Are we letting the listeners dictate today? Should we let see how it feels?
2: No, we're just playing it by
0: ear. Everyone lube up. All right, your chance to try and win $1,000. I'm feeling froggy today.
2: I hope no one just got in their car.
0: It's a Friday. I'm feeling froggy. 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
0: All right, 2:33 here on the Iowa Sports Radio Network. Hope everyone's Friday is off to a great start. Hope your weekend's off to a great start. Extended weekend, too, three-day weekend. We'll be back on the air on Tuesday, off on Monday. Sean Roberts, Lucas Strain, Connor Ferguson with you. Let's not waste any more time. Let's get to our guest. He joins us every Friday at 2:30, professional sports bettor Rob Donaldson. What's up, sir? How are you?
3: Hey, man. Yeah, I'm doing well, and I hope you guys have been having a good week so far. A lot of crazy things going on.
0: It's been an interesting week, especially on this program.
9: Okay. Sean's just telling everybody to lube up, so I mean... See, no context, Sean. You see what it... See?
0: I get your why it's strange. I get it.
9: Rob, he's telling everyone to put lotion on after you shower. But he's saying lube up.
3: You know, I tend to think that Sean's onto something there. You know, that's the best time to apply said lotion.
0: It is.
9: All right, Rob, one of the things Sean and I talked about yesterday when we dove into the baseball season is we said, all right, we each had to pick. What's the story of the season so far? It can be anything when it comes to like ABS system. It can be a specific team. Like mine, for example, was the Tampa Bay Rays. What, in your eyes, has been the story of the Major League Baseball season so far?
3: Yeah, you know, I tend to think it's actually kind of the rookie class, if you will, because, there's a lot of years where obviously like the rookies and their performances get overly hyped because of how, you know, new they are and how exciting it is for certain franchises to have certain players and have like a spark plug going on. But I think when you look across the board and all the teams that are playing well, or even some of the players that are like really making a wave, if it's not a rookie, it's a younger player. And so I kind of look at that as kind of the main story of almost, for a long time, it kind of felt like it was the same old names. You know, Bryce Harper, Max Scherzer. You had a lot of the bigger names that were kind of dominating the sport, and those were the coveted players. Well, now it kind of feels like there's a lot of young, energetic surges going on across Major League Baseball, and I think that, compounded with the ABS system, to your point, is really kind of breathing some, you know, new life into the sport, which I really love.
9: So who's some of the rookies that you're talking about? Like, obviously, Sean loves Murakami with the White Sox.
0: Mooney!
9: I know Chase DeLauder got off to a really good start. You know, Parker Messick, you know, over with the Guardians. Who's some of the rookies that you're keeping your eye on so far?
3: Yeah, you know, you named a couple good ones there. Obviously, Connor Griffin is one of the ones who's been...
9: ever since he turned 19.
3: Ever since he turned 19, yeah, he's been called up. Mitch McGonigal has been great as well. And even if you're kind of looking at kind of the younger players who are really starting to find their stride, you know, you can take a look at a guy like a James Wood, for example, who I think, you know, if he wasn't playing in Washington, he's probably being looked at as one of the best players in the sport. And so, and heck, even Jordan Walker from my Cardinals has had a crazy resurgence, along with Mickey Moniak out there in Coors. So, there's just a lot of young players who, some of them you gave up on, some of them are brand new to the league, and there's just that kind of nice youthful exuberance that you kind of see right now in Major League Baseball, which I think is a ton of fun.
9: All right, Rob, we'll do a classic game of buy, sell, hold. Say you got stock in each of these teams. Would you buy your stock, sell it, or would you hold it? And I want to start with your favorite team, the St. Louis Cardinals, playing great. Is it sustainable? We don't think so, but it's a fun ride right now. So buy, sell, hold, St. Louis Cardinals.
3: Yeah, you know, I think depending on how you buy them, right? Like, I wouldn't buy them as a World Series contender or a team that can compete with the Dodgers or the Braves or, you know, some of the top teams in the National League. But I think the offense is super legit. I think the starting pitching is only going to get better based on the ages of those players. And, you know, at this point, they're a team that might just sit on their hands near the deadline, maybe not go out and make some crazy moves, but also maybe not just kind of, you know, piecing away their team like a Riley O'Brien, for example. And so I think when you're looking at the long term this season for the Cardinals, they might be a team that kind of subtly adds some bullpen arms, maybe a back end rotation guy, keeps the lineup the exact same. And I think that would potentially make them, well, one, a playoff team. I can buy on that. But ultimately, I don't think that they have the horses this year to kind of go much further than that there.
0: All right, Rob, let's go to my favorite team here, the Chicago White Sox. Buy, sell, hold.
3: You know, the interesting thing about the Chicago White Sox, and I'm starting to become a little bit more of a believer every single day, is, you know, you look at the American League picture, in general, and it's terrible. I mean, the White Sox right now are fifth in the American League with basically a 500 record, and the bottom of the American League is a serious bottom. You have a team that's 17 games below 500, 11 games, 11 games, 10 games, 8 games. It's not a good picture right now in the American League, and I'll tell you, the White Sox, in terms of the farm and the young players that are up performing right now in Major League Baseball, they're loaded. I mean, they are seriously, seriously loaded. And I tend to think that, again, if you're kind of buying them as a wild card team, I'm tending to want to kind of buy the White Sox right now, to be honest.
14: Does that make you happy, Sean? Does that make you feel good?
0: Warms the heart. Warms the heart. I've been like dipping the toe in with it, Rob, and Lucas convinced me the other day, just jump in.
14: Have fun.
3: Oh, yeah.
0: Have fun. Enjoy the journey. I mean, and that's what I'm doing.
3: You've seen some absolutely dumpster fire-esque seasons. This is one where even if it doesn't rise to the playoff kind of height, there are so many young stories going on for the White Sox right now, and there's only going to be more with Bryn Montgomery, Jacob Gonzalez. You know, you look at the guys like on IL right now, Kyle Teal, for example. I mean, there's some really fun, energetic young players being entered in this lineup, and they're only going to get better from kind of this point on, in my opinion.
9: All right, we'll do one more team of buy, sell, hold. It's going to be the Chicago Cubs.
3: Well, and you know where I kind of stand with the Cubs. Like, they are a team that it runs through their lineup, and their pitching, I don't think, has enough horses to ever kind of get it done. And like, they last year when we saw them at the trade deadline, they refused to trade Owen Casey and Kevin Alcantara to get a guy like an Edward Cabrera. But then they just went and made that move after the season was over. And so is that what they are? You know, don't buy don't pay the top end premium for guys that you need to go win, you know, more than just, or just kind of push past just the wild card round. I don't know. Maybe they kind of feel like this is a team that's going to grow over time and slowly add pieces. If that's the case, they are definitely not a contender. They are definitely not even, I would say, a top six team once the trade deadline passes. And ultimately, that rotation, I look at it, there's two guys on there that I trust. The rest would need to be overhauled. And that's a tough task when everybody's kind of looking for starting pitching right now.
9: Professional sports bettor Rob Donaldson joining us on the Iowa Sports Radio Network, 106.3 KX now. All right, Rob, let's get into a couple of games that are on your card today. We're going to start with the Toronto Blue Jays, a team that was decimated with injuries earlier on. You know, playing a little bit better, but they're still under 500. They're hosting the Pittsburgh Pirates. Kevin Gausman against Bubba Chandler. What do you like tonight?
3: Yeah, you know, not to, you know, kind of do a reverse course on young players, but Bubba Chandler, a lot of hype, and I think he has a lot of nasty stuff. And obviously, when you're talking about a pitcher in the early goings, a lot of these guys kind of go through that rough patch. They're not all Paul Skeens or Jacob Mizorowski going out there and just turning up the heat from day one. And Bubba Chandler right now is a guy who's getting tagged up because he's just aggressive. He tries to rely on his power stuff. He likes to pound the zone. And unfortunately, he's getting grounded as a result. And so I think when you're looking at the Blue Jays lineup right now, and you're seeing guys like Okamoto, Ernie Clements hitting the ball really well, George Springer, Vladdy hasn't really kind of turned up the heat, but eventually he will. And this is a team that, again, to your point, started the season very, very hurt. They're getting healthier right now. I tend to think with a guy like a Kevin Gausman on the bump, this is their best chance to get it done in a major way. So I do like laying the run line here tonight with the Blue Jays.
9: All right, we'll go to my favorite team, the New York Yankees. Gerrit Cole makes his season debut tonight, first time pitching since the Tommy John surgery. They're at home against the Tampa Bay Rays. Yankees just one win against a team with a record currently over 500. It was one game against the A's, and now they're hosting the team with the best record in the American League. Yankees, Rays, Nick Martinez, Gerrit Cole. What do you like, Rob?
3: Well, you know, the Yankees offense has been kind of living like on the boom or bust side of things. They can be dormant for seven innings, but go off for five with two home runs. And, you know, I mean, that's a good formula when you're talking about a total on the full game that's sitting at eight. Because Gerrit Cole, who knows what we get? Mound rust is a legitimate thing for even the best pitchers. And this guy is a guy who the last 2 years has kind of been banged up at multiple different points, and he's only getting older. And the Rays play that annoying form of baseball where they are going to hit, they're going to, you know, bunt single, they're going to steal bags. Does that get under the skin of Gerrit Cole early? And does Gerrit Cole even push past four innings tonight? I don't even think so. So, and you know this, Lucas, the Yankees bullpen, the ERA on the surface looks all right, but it sucks. It's a bad, bad pen. And for that reason, going up against the Rays, who are red hot right now, I think the Yankees are going to contribute to the run total. I think the Rays will as well. The over set at 8. I think we're going to see about 10 or 11 runs come off the board here tonight.
0: Rob, we got a kind of a look at what people are thinking when it comes to CyHawk yesterday. 12.5-point spread is what it opens at. And my our question to you, when do you start doing college football research? When does that kick in?
3: You know, it kicks in right when the transfer portal starts to get, you know, kind of the dust settles on the transfer portal. And I've already started kind of looking at the schedules. I love eyeing teams in the major conferences early because, one, you just kind of have a better feel of all the players that they've acquired, and it's more kind of transparent rather than JUCO additions and FCS transfers up to like the kind of the G5 level. And I think also when you're looking at the high major schedules that get released, you can start to see a clear picture on, okay, that's brutal. That's pretty favorable. Mm-hmm. And you can kind of, you know, almost pick your spots on the win total market early on. You can start to latch yourself on the teams who might kind of have the ability to have that runway out the gate to build some momentum and get started fast and build on a good season. So I'm already doing that research, and yeah, it's going to continue all the way up until literally kickoff.
9: All right, professional sports bettor Rob Donaldson, we continue to chug along. During baseball season, we get closer and closer to college football and the NFL. Rob, as always, thanks for joining us, buddy. We'll talk again next week.
3: Sounds good, guys. Enjoy the rest of your Friday.
9: Thanks, yep. You too. Professional See ya, Rob. Sports bettor Rob Donaldson. You can find his entire card on his Twitter at @RobDFB.
0: I've done some research on the torn labrum during sleep. I'll give you what AI has said when we get back after our Van Wall Equipment Play of the Day, because that's next here on KXNO on the Iowa Sports Radio Network.
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23: It's August 2023, a county government meeting in Pennsylvania's Lehigh Valley. A young woman, early 20s, steps up to the mic to speak.
24: My two-month-old son was happily drinking milk from his bottle when he quickly started choking, turned blue, and went limp. My boyfriend transported our son to the changing table as I grabbed an anti-choking device and my boyfriend began assembling it. Two pumps of the device and my son was conscious, gasping for air and coughing up milk.
23: They all went to the ER to make sure the baby was okay.
24: But upon arriving at Lehigh Valley Hospital, the diagnosis quickly became something so different.
23: One of the doctors had a theory.
24: She stated to my father and mother-in-law that we are young, first-time parents who got frustrated with our baby and violently shook him to make him stop crying, and a confession would only make things easier for us.
23: The parents were told to leave the hospital without their son, and he wouldn't come home for 7 whole months.
24: I'm a postpartum mom dealing with the grief and the trauma of my son being ripped from my arms. And I'm a mom who lost everything in less than 24 hours due to one doctor's misdiagnosis. Enough is enough.
23: And then the next person speaks. And the next one. The stories they tell form a pattern of parents walking into a Lehigh Valley hospital to get help for a child, only to leave without them. And the same doctor's name kept coming up again and again. A pediatrician.
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23: 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From Serial Productions and The New York Times, I'm Diane Neary, and this is The Preventionist, a story about a doctor and the rise of a powerful field of pediatric medicine.
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4: Every hunter knows that the wilderness is full of surprises. 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
5: It never made sense what law enforcement was saying to us. How could she have just gone down there and accidentally died? How could there have been no marks on her?
7: All theories are out there, you know, everything from murder to UFOs to Bigfoot.
4: This season on Blood Trails, we're following the trail of seven cases that start in the field and end in the shadows, where missing persons reports, half-buried evidence, and whispered suspicions blur the line between hunting story and homicide.
25: I just instantly started freaking out, yelling to the world, what's going on? I yelled, help. I mean, I'm out in the middle of nowhere. I had no idea what was going on.
4: From the frozen woods of Maine to the mountains of Montana, from an archery opener gone wrong in Wisconsin to a father's last walk through the Minnesota deer woods, each story begins with a hunter stepping into the wild, but not all of them come back.
7: You know, you just got an empty feeling. What do you say? He's not here with us. You know, it was tough.
4: I'm Jordan Sillars. Join me as we track the truth through tangled cover and cold case files, where every trail tells a story, and every story leaves its own trail of blood. Blood Trails.
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0: 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That was from the Canadians Hurricanes game last night. Canadians go up in the series 1-0, 6-2 win, dominating fashion over the off the bench Hurricanes.
1: Rest versus rust, Connor?
2: Yeah, this was my bad on the read. I was not thinking about rest versus rust, and definitely should have been.
1: So, we can blame you?
2: Yeah, go for it. Yeah, it's hard to sit around for 13 days and not simulate the speed that playoff hockey is. It's entirely different from other sports. Very hard to practice. And we should have taken that into account just a little bit.
0: Our Hurricanes. Bit more. Our Hurricanes.
2: Still our Hurricanes.
0: Our Avs tonight, though.
2: Sure.
1: The Bill Seals Avs.
0: The Bill Seals Avs. Going to join us at 3:30. Mm-hmm. We'll get a prediction. A little breakdown.
1: I have a question in there. I do have a question for him. I'm asking, are you nervous about the Avs?
0: Are we there yet? Have we hit the panic
1: have
0: button?
1: Have we hit the panic button?
2: I just haven't hit the panic button on the Dallas Stars.
1: I'm glad you've gotten there.
0: All right, so I did some research. I Googled, how do you tear your labrum sleeping?
1: What a way to Google it. Because, why'd you Google this?
0: Because
1: people don't know.
0: Trent Condon, if you're just tuning in, Trent Condon, RTC, tore his labrum sleeping. And he missed work today because of it.
1: Soft.
0: So I Googled, how do you tear your labrum sleeping? Here's the AI overview, or at least what Google says.
1: So it's guaranteed. We know. It's 100% correct.
0: While it is rare to tear your labrum through sleep alone.
1: What a great start.
0: Certain sleeping habits and positions can aggravate a pre-existing minor tear or contribute to the gradual wear and tear that leads to the full injury.
1: So he had some kind of prior injury before he
0: didn't even know.
1: Laid his head to rest that
0: he
1: night.
0: He didn't even know. How sleep affects the labrum. Prolonged compression. Sleeping on your side with your arm tucked under your head or body can place constant pressure on your shoulder joint. This compresses the ball of the joint into the socket, which may irritate the labrum, the ring of the cartilage that stabilizes the joint.
1: So we need Trent to find a different sleeping position.
0: Compromised positions. Sleeping on your stomach or with arms overhead can crowd the shoulder joint and put it in a vulnerable, non-neutral position.
1: I love sleeping on my stomach.
0: Yeah, this is not good for me. I'm going to tear my labrum.
2: Sean, I Googled this as well, but I Googled it as how can you tear your labrum in bed?
0: What'd you get?
2: This suggests sudden traumatic movement, a violent jerk, such as reaching quickly for a falling object or reacting to a dream.
1: Well, yeah, I was gonna say, what if you had a nightmare?
2: It can cause a traumatic tear.
1: Can you imagine Trent got so scared at a night because of a nightmare? He tore his labrum. He never should have told us.
0: He had a nightmare of Conrarty hitting field goals
1: he
0: against Iowa.
1: He tore his labrum.
2: Flashes to the Conrarty kick, and Trent looks like Ricky Bobby going down the straightaway.
0: Lucas can't have fun with that one. That was funny for us, though, Connor. Hour 2 coming up next here on the Iowa Sports Radio Network.
2: Another 54-yard field goal?
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24: Three staccato cries of Mayday and an eyewitness report of a mid-air explosion is about all that is known this morning of the British Columbia air disaster, which yesterday claimed 52 lives.
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6: 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We'll get to On the Clock here shortly. 3:30, Bill Seals from CyclingReport.com will join us. 3:45, we will face off. 4:45, What's in Lucas's Notebook? 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If you missed any part of hour number one, it was good. Professional sports bettor Rob Donaldson joined us, but also Trent Condon tore his labrum, sleeping, everyone.
7: That's it. That's all he did.
6: That's all he did. We broke it down for an hour. It was fun.
7: We took a break to talk to Rob.
6: We took a break. We took a break to talk sports betting.
7: That's it.
6: What, Lucas, what do you got planned this weekend? 3-day weekend here.
7: My girlfriend Katie has her like best friend from high school coming into town, so
6: you're getting kicked to the curb a little bit.
7: Pretty much. I'm taking care of your dog too.
6: That's right. Yeah, Rosie. So Rosie going back to her roots downtown Des Moines.
7: Really getting kicked to the curb. Oh, here's a fun thing. Pool at my apartment complex opened today.
6: Today it opened?
7: Today. Today's the first day it's
6: open. What
7: does
6: that look like? What does that look like? A pool at an apartment complex downtown Des Moines.
7: Well, I mean, it's in the center of our building's a big square, and in the middle is that's where the pool is.
6: Okay,
7: so I'm not sure what the direct sunlight, how long it's going to be. So I'm not sure what the tanning situation is going to be for the ladies. You know me, I check the UV every day. Got to see what the tanning situation is.
6: Yeah, I like to get some color. You got to lube up.
7: Very sarcastic. I'm Casper the Ghost out here, but you know it's gonna. I'm looking forward to it. When are you, I'm sure you guys are both going to try and invite yourselves over to my apartment to check out the pool.
6: I'm not going to the pool.
7: What's funny is that your wife has said otherwise. She has said we're going to the pool.
6: Who's going? We're taking the kid?
7: Kaylee wants to come. She wants to check out the pool. She has told me that.
6: She can go. I'm not going.
7: Why? We got to see your kid in water. We got to see how the swim lessons have what they've
6: that's
7: done
6: a lot of,
7: for.
6: That's a lot of pressure on me.
7: Yeah. Now you have a show to put on. I want to see like aquatics.
6: He can like he can do well.
7: Some ribbon twirling. I want to see something.
6: He can. Well, he's not going to do any of that stuff. But sarcastic. He can kick his legs.
7: I want to see some splashing.
6: He can splash. He can splash with the best of them. He's got the intangibles to be a really good swimmer.
7: I don't need to see you, though, especially tarps off.
6: I've been cutting.
7: I don't need to see you tarps off. I'm a little nervous for stadium swim now that I think about it.
6: There's going to be a lot of me.
7: Maybe I
6: a lot of me.
7: Maybe I should see you tarps off beforehand so then I can get used to it when it's tarps off time at stadium swim.
6: Weekend for me, I heading to Iowa City tonight. We're breaking up the trip because I'm going back home to the suburbs of Chicago over the weekend for Memorial Day weekend. Got some stuff to attend. I said it yesterday. The town I'm from, Hanover Park, they're honoring my father. My dad was he was a village trustee. He was a deputy mayor. He was the head of the Veterans Committee. He actually created the Veterans Committee for my town, Hanover Park. And so Memorial Day, he used to pretty much MC and run the entire Memorial Day event. And so they will be honoring my father on Monday. And then they're also dedicating a plaque to him. And so we will be there as a family to accept all that. And I think they're planting a tree for him, too.
7: That's cool.
6: Within the township at the Little League fields, since he spent most of his time at the Little League and youth football complex. So they're going to plant a tree there for him. So it'll be a good emotional weekend. But yeah, we're breaking up the trip. We're heading to my wife's already in Iowa City. I'm heading to Iowa City after the show. And then we'll only have like a 2.5 hour drive tomorrow, which is better than a five and a half hour drive at 6 o'clock at night with a 10-month-old.
7: Yeah, I've done the drive.
6: I don't encourage
7: with a 10-month-old.
6: It's interesting. AJ tweets in, what's up with Sean today? Is he drunk? Do I say, am I speech off
7: You're
6: today?
7: You're telling people to lube up.
6: Well, that's just me hanging out.
7: You're being weird.
6: That's not weird.
7: Connor, we need the middle vote.
6: Is me telling the audience, all the listeners in the state of Iowa to lube up, is that weird?
8: It's a good question. I think so. The way you were using it, yeah.
6: That's weird?
8: Just the way you take a lot of joy in when you say it.
7: He does. He does take a lot of joy.
6: I say it to my wife all the time. I'm like, time to lube up.
7: Okay, so maybe if that's something you're saying to your wife, maybe that's something you shouldn't be saying.
6: Like it's time to lube up like that everyone thinks it. I'm putting lotion on my body.
7: You just said, I'm telling my wife to lube up.
6: I'm saying that I'm going to lube up.
7: That's not any better. That's not better.
6: Lucas, is this where I stop talking?
7: Probably.
6: Probably. Okay. I'll stop.
7: Did you see what Meat Sweats said? Does Ken listen to y'all when he goes home? Can imagine shaking his head, walking jet, saying, can you believe these kids?
6: We talked to Kenny today, though, about he's going to join us for like an hour or two.
7: Yeah, the week before he's done.
6: The day before he's done, I think.
7: Is it the day before?
6: Yeah, because I'm in Iowa City for Kenny's last day because he's retiring on a Wednesday.
7: I thought he was retiring on a Tuesday. When's his last day? Oh, it's the 24th?
6: Yeah.
7: Oh, I thought his last day was the 30th for some reason. Man, that's even less time than I thought. That means we're a little over a month away.
6: Yeah.
7: Sports Talk Radio will change forever.
6: It really will, though.
7: Then we're going to see him in Vegas, though. We're going to see him in Vegas.
6: That's going to be that's going to be a legendary moment.
7: I'm actually a little disappointed that I have already purchased my plane ticket.
6: Why?
7: To Vegas. Because I've been my buddy and I, the one I went and saw in Chicago, we've been trying to plan this trip to go check out some baseball in Seattle.
6: Yeah, your baseball stadium.
7: We want to check out Seattle. That's the one stadium we really want to see this summer. And a weekend that really worked was the weekend before we leave for Vegas. It's like the weekend of. We leave for Vegas on Sunday, right? So in my mind, I was like, you know how perfect it would be? You know how fun of a trip? It would be very long. But on Thursday, I fly out to Seattle. But instead of flying all the way back to Iowa,
6: I just fly to Vegas.
7: From Seattle to Vegas. And then on my way home, I fly from Vegas home. So that would just be three flights that I have to get on as opposed to four.
6: I need you on the Allegiant flight to Vegas.
7: I already booked it.
6: I know. I don't want you canceling.
7: And
6: I need you on the trip.
7: I got the non-refundable. Cheapest option.
6: That a boy.
7: Cheapest option.
6: I just want you to, I need you there to document and take in me being in the extra leg room row.
7: Oh, so now you're proud of it.
6: Yes.
7: Now you're proud and you're braggadocious of the extra leg room.
6: Yeah.
7: You were a little embarrassed about it at first.
6: Well, a little bit. The reaction that I got, I was 50-50.
7: We have 50-50 of people supporting you and people saying the old Sean would never.
6: Yeah, the old Sean would never. And then people said the old Sean worked his ass off to get to this point to spend
7: matter.
6: An extra $10 on the extra leg room.
7: Doesn't matter. Doesn't matter. Be a man of the people. Come on.
6: Mazer tweets in, Sean hangs out and lubes up. Slippery hill, Sean. Michael says, don't say lube up.
7: Thank you.
6: Travis Clone says, great advice, Sean.
7: We're big in the preschool community.
6: We are big in the preschool community.
7: Now, do the kids know what it means? No, but do you really want the kids to go copying what their hero says?
6: I'm the hero.
7: In this story, you are. Not every hero is a great person.
6: I was thinking about that. Like Miles is going to be 10 months old on next week, and like when he gets old enough to start talking, I really got to filter myself.
7: Yeah. Yeah.
6: That's going to, I mean, could you imagine like my kid going to daycare going like, I got to lube up.
7: See, that's, you can't be doing that. And we know, we have been told we have kids who get in the car at 4:30 on their way home.
6: We're big in the kid community.
7: Huge. School's almost out. I think they only have like a week left, maybe a week and a half. I think that's all they have left. Or at least some of the schools. I'm not sure on everything. Speaking of schools, did you guys see the renovations for Dowling's new...
6: This was $76 million expansion?
7: Yeah. Holy cow.
6: Not that private money.
7: Holy cow. All right, now let's build a football stadium. I'm being sarcastic. Dowling fans, don't come after me. I know you don't have the room for it. I understand that. Don't come after me.
6: Come on. Keep right. going.
8: Keep renting valleys. We'll take the money. That's fine.
7: I'm not riling them up.
6: That's right, Connor. You're a Valley Tiger.
8: Yeah.
7: I am now a Valley Tiger baseball fan.
8: Hey, Coach Cooley, shout out. I don't know if he's still there coaching baseball. But.
7: My former assistant coach while I was at Urbandale is now coaching at Valley.
6: Okay.
7: So I got ties everywhere now. Use up, first of all. Waukee Northwest. Shout out Coach Delaney. And not Pistol. Specifically not Pistol. And Coach Einan, of course. But specifically not Pistol at Waukee Northwest.
6: I appreciate that.
7: It's UConn Cornelius. That's that's who Pistol is. Anyway, should we go on the clock? We didn't do it yesterday.
6: We didn't do it. We let the listeners dictate our show yesterday.
7: So let's not do that today.
6: Wow, okay.
7: Well, you've already taken away the first 12 minutes when you're with your lube talk.
6: I did not talk about that. You brought it up. I just confirmed what I say. That's it.
7: You've been outnumbered on this one.
8: We've reached the 13th minute of lube talk.
6: Okay. Hit it. Fire it up, Connor.
9: On the clock. The boys are now on the clock.
6: Rick says, don't listen to the soft haters. Lubed up is fine.
7: Come on, Rick.
6: I love it.
7: Okay.
6: Next t-shirt. Lubed up.
7: Connor, I'm going to save what's first on the clock. I'm going to save it for the end.
8: Perfect. That's fine.
7: I think that's a better way of how we're going to do this. So first thing on the clock today is SGA, Shai Gilgeous-Alexander. Game 3 of the Thunder and the Spurs tonight. Series tied 1-1. But I don't know if you guys saw this. So Tom, I think his last name is pronounced Haberstroh, who works for Yahoo. And he went and looked at the numbers. He watched every game so far of the playoffs. And what he did was he kept track of flopping. He wanted to go and look at how much players overreact.
6: I like where this is going.
7: So what he did was he looked at what percentage of shots does a player fall on. So when they shoot it, do they fall, yes or no? And he broke it down into different categories. He first off did shots in which the player was not fouled. Did they fall, yes or no? And what he did was he went and looked at some of the star players. And it is every game so far in the postseason up and through this point. SGA has flopped on 10% of the shots where he was not fouled. He has fallen to the ground. You compare it to other guys, so SGA was 10%. Harden, little under 9%. Jalen Brunson, 8%. Donovan Mitchell, 7.5%. This is what I think is hilarious, Sean. Victor Wembanyama has fallen one time on a shot where he wasn't fouled in 164 shots. And Connor Ferguson had the audacity to say that he's a flopper.
6: Is this it? Real quick.
8: I didn't call him a flopper. I claimed he embellishes.
6: Is this a spite deep dive into this so you could call out Connor on the Wemby thing?
7: I just don't.
6: Did we get a spiteful article in On the Clock today?
8: Seems like we did.
6: Wow, I like it. Fire me up. Here we go.
8: I thought we had an alliance going, Lucas.
7: That's just one
6: He just dumped. He dumped you like a bad habit there.
7: Come on, Connor, lube up.
6: Welcome to the team, Connor.
7: Victor Wembanyama. So those are shots in which the player was not fouled. Okay. So then, if you look at shots where the player was in fact fouled, this is what I think is the craziest part about it. When a player is fouled, I'm going to go from the bottom up. Donovan Mitchell, it's the same five players. Donovan Mitchell has fallen to the ground on 18 of his field goal attempts in which he was fouled. Jalen Brunson, 19%. Victor Wembanyama, 25%. So that one spikes up. That one's in favor of Connor. When Wemby does get fouled, he falls to the ground. James Harden, 29%. Remember all those numbers? Mitchell, 18. Brunson, 19. Wemby, 25. Harden, 29. SGA is 51. 51%.
6: Incredible.
7: He on 51% of the shots where he has gotten fouled, he has fallen to the ground. That's embellishment.
6: Well, remember what that we were talking about yesterday too. Like this is why it's not an enjoyable team or player to watch.
7: And that's why this article was brought up, because Jay Williams,
6: they were listening off the bench yesterday and they were like, we got to attack this.
7: Jay Williams kind of went on a rant about the Thunder on ESPN's morning show yesterday, talking about how when you watch the Thunder are on the ground, and he exaggerated, he said after 95% of their shots, it's psychologically draining to you, the person watching the game, which it is. When you see a player is on the ground all the time after their shot, it's just, it gets to you. It's boring. You don't like it.
6: It's frustrating.
7: So in total, Victor Wembanyama has fallen on 4% of the shots that he has taken. So this is fouled, not fouled, doesn't matter. Every single shot that they have taken from the field, on the floor, in the playoffs so far. Victor Wembanyama, 4% of the time. Donovan Mitchell, 8%. Jalen Brunson, 9%. James Harden, 12%. SGA, 17%.
6: The two people I hate watching the most, SGA and James Harden, lead this.
7: I really want to know where Joel Embiid would be on this list.
6: Ooh.
7: I think Embiid is pretty big.
6: Well, the 76ers would have had to make, you know.
7: I know. I was thinking it's too small of a sample size.
6: Yeah.
7: He wasn't in it long enough.
6: Had to win some playoff games.
7: Yeah, you got to make it to the third round. You got to make it to the conference finals.
6: That's good stuff. I like a good Spite article here. It's good.
7: I like this. So Tom Haberstroh, good job. Yeah. Yahoo.
6: All right.
7: It was making its rounds today. It made its rounds amongst Spurs Twitter, Thunder Twitter, just NBA Twitter all over the place. Okay, Steve Sarkisian is next on the clock. We'll have to go quick on this one because I do want to save time for Connor stuff. So you guys definitely saw the Sark quote from yesterday. I'll say it right now. There is a team in our state that plays in another conference that has a schedule that I would argue if I played with our twos and our threes, we could go undefeated and they'll probably make the CFP this year. Now everybody is assuming and likely knows he's talking about Texas Tech. What an asinine thing to say.
6: It is. The easy thing here is you, and Sark wasn't there, but your school played in the Big 12.
7: Well, he coached Texas for a little bit at a time.
6: Yeah.
7: While they were in the Big 12.
6: Yeah. But like, and you didn't have success, so you can't come out and say, listen, if Texas would have went undefeated every year in the Big 12, especially when Sark was like, okay, you can crack some jokes. But the fact of the matter is, you didn't. Didn't happen. You can't come out and say something like that, because it's just not true.
8: From 2010 to when Texas left the Big 12, they went 61-60. In the Big 12. They also needed one of the worst calls of all time to beat Arizona State without an NFL first round wide receiver.
6: What are your thoughts on this, Lucas?
7: It's a stupid thing to say, but here's the thing. Pump this into me like it's morphine, because this is awesome. This is pure hatred.
6: We got some trash talk.
7: This is old school.
6: We're pro trash talk on this
7: football
6: show.
7: Play the game. Put it on the schedule. Please, give me Texas Tech. Put it on the schedule now.
8: No, risk of losing that one. They don't want that in the SEC.
6: Well, we know Texas doesn't want to risk. Yeah, Texas doesn't want to risk it.
8: They want William and Mary and Northwestern, East Western, Southwestern State.
6: What was that? I saw maybe it was Andy Staples from Andy and Ari on 3 podcast. I think he said, like, all right, pay whatever you have to pay to this school. Texas Tech, you pay whatever you have to pay to this school, and you drop those games, and you sign this bad boy up.
7: Pick up the phone and start dialing.
6: Let's go.
7: Make it happen. Put the game on the schedule. This is what you're looking for. Hatred. I love how
6: we got it in basketball a couple years ago. Remember when Texas had to play Texas
8: Tyree
6: Tech
8: return game?
6: Well, no. I'm sorry. When Texas went down and played Texas Tech, I think it was Beard. Chris Beard.
7: Yes. Yep.
6: His first game back, I mean, security, they had to have security all over that place.
7: Good. That's what I want.
6: That's what we like about college athletics, right? Like, that's the fun stuff. That's good stuff.
7: And here's what I think is funny. Everyone's just assuming he's talking about Texas Tech. What if he's talking about Texas State?
8: That'd be a wild, wild thing to go back and backtrack. No, I was talking about the Bobcats, man.
6: It would be a positive, I mean, spin zone, right? Like,
7: he's talking about...
6: Like, guys, this got completely blown out of context. I was not talking about the Red Raiders.
7: Now, Connor, this next statement is all for you. Here's the thing. I don't think Texas would be able to run through the Sun Belt like that. James Madison, look at them last season.
8: Exactly.
7: Just for you, Connor.
8: Thank you, Lucas.
7: But Texas State is also...
6: trying to get you back on his team.
7: Yeah.
6: See that?
8: Texas State. I know a recruiting pitch when I see one, and I can be bribed.
7: Texas State is no longer in the Sun Belt, though. They're in the Pac-12.
8: Power 5.
6: That's where Coach Taylor went.
7: Texas State?
6: Yeah.
8: Coach Taylor!
6: That was the school he left high school to go coach at. I don't think they called it Texas State in the show.
7: No, they definitely
6: But it was definitely the stadium and the logo. And colors.
7: Yeah, you know what, Connor? I think he's disrespecting James Madison in the Sun Belt Conference.
8: It sounds like...
6: Who is? Me?
7: Sark.
6: Oh.
7: I think that's what he's doing. Every Texas Tech fan's getting... riled up about this.
6: They should.
7: I think he's talking about Texas State.
6: I think Texas Tech fans should be fired up about this. I think Big 12 fans should be fired up about this.
8: I think Rice fans should make a stink.
7: Yeah.
8: Get up,
6: the Rice.
8: Rice
6: Owls.
8: Yeah.
7: Come on. Why do we play Texas in football? That's a JFK quote. Sorry, guys. It's going way back in time there. All right, Connor, hit the button. All right, one more thing, and then we'll get to Connor's. We'll get to... Okay, two more things and on the clock here.
8: Do you want to do bars later in the show?
7: We can. Okay. Ty Langenberg, I just got to give a shout-out, you know, represent the U. Urbandale Jayhawk, former Iowa Hawkeye. He just got called up to AAA St. Paul in the Twins organization.

0: for us.
1: Yeah, I've got a kind of tribute mashup of some of his coolest moments of his career. So I'm excited for you guys to hear this.
2: Real quick before we get serious.
1: Yeah.
2: This is the most work I've seen you put into something.
1: I was really excited to do this.
0: He's skipping our games during commercial breaks.
2: We play a free throw contest. Connor's just completely thrown that in the trash.
0: He's 30 shots behind.
1: I will get my 30 shots in next break. To put this into perspective, if you turned on a minor league NASCAR race on Saturday or Friday of any race weekend from 2007 to by the time I graduated college to even last Saturday when he won at Dover, Kyle Busch was, if he was in the race, he was winning the race, and he was winning by a ton. And it's going to be weird not seeing him on the racetrack, but it's my entire childhood was watching this guy dominate.
2: So Connor, this is your tribute to Kyle Busch.
1: Yes.
2: Let it play.
3: Right with him, half a lap to go. Woo, Biffle. Right out next to the wall off of two.
4: Busch got a great jump there.
3: This is it right here.
4: Last chance. Biffle's got to get to him. Just can't do it.
3: Can't quite make it.
4: Kyle Busch scores his first Busch Series win. Good for him.
5: Oh, that was awesome. This is the best car I've ever driven in my entire life, even late models, legend cars, whatever. But that was awesome, especially racing Greg Biffle. You know, that was, he's the man. You know, he won the championship 2 years ago, so.
6: Everything's great. Looking forward to getting back to the racetrack and getting into my race car.
7: Are you okay with Joey moving forward?
6: Everything's great. Really looking forward to getting into my race car and getting back here at Phoenix.
8: Speaking of that, are you glad that this is over and now you can get in the car where you're comfortable and get back to racing?
6: Everything's great. Really looking forward to getting back into my car and being here in Phoenix.
9: The headlines will say Busch won a California.
10: There it is.
9: But it'll be Kyle Busch. Kyle Busch wins in California.
10: Yeah. Get it.
11: Can you talk about how you made your way back to the field?
6: Pure talent. That's about it. My pit crew did absolutely nothing to help me out tonight. My truck drove like, and these splitters are absolutely horrendous. You can't pass in traffic. You can't race alongside anybody. You can't get within five truck lengths of no one. But somehow, some way, I was able to get back to the front. Had a blast.
12: Y'all are so loving. 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
14: I'm driver Edge Allendale, number 43, Valvoline Ford. I'm just hoping I head to Brad and Kyle when this all goes down tonight.
15: We'll give the assist to Kyle Busch and Michael Waltrip. Wait a minute.
16: Is that a referee shirt?
15: Waltrip has a referee shirt on.
16: Oh, no, no, no.
2: There we go. There we go. There we go. There we go.
15: Kyle Busch from behind. Kyle Busch is the new 24/7 champion. What did we just witness?
17: And I was able to lead all those laps, and if it wasn't for lap traffic, it wouldn't even have been a race. I don't know what y'all are whining about, but if you don't like that kind of racing, don't even watch.
7: Dangerous Kyle Busch, your 69th victory in this series, your fifth right here. Why do these moments never get old, Kyle?
17: Because you never know when the last one is, you know.
2: And that was your tribute to Kyle Busch, Connor. It was good.
1: Good. I'm glad you guys liked it.
0: I was nervous that he was. I gave him a thumbs up when the first swear word came across.
2: Yeah. That was good. Good job, Connor.
1: I couldn't put the bleeps in time. I got the empty space at least.
2: No, that's fine. That's good. It worked. Good stuff, Connor. All right. Your chance to try and win $1,000. 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
16: We're talking about peacocks.
17: A peacock is specifically the male. The peahen is the female. They are not native to the United States, although they thrive in coastal, warmish areas.
16: So when you see that thing fully displayed, when that peacock wants to have a little good time with a peahen, that thing may go 5 to 7 feet in every direction.
17: 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Again, the peacocks will use it to try to ward off or intimidate trespassers in their territory, but for the most part, the whole thing is to impress the peahens.
16: And they will shake those feathers, and the shaking isn't just like, hey, look how pretty. Mm-hmm. Science has discovered semi-recently those vibrations are in lockstep with the peafowl's head feathers that they used to think were just for show, mm-hmm. but now they realize they vibrate at the same intensity and that they can actually, you know, sort of feel when those tail feathers are vibrating in their direction through their head feathers.
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0: 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Might as well
1: make this segment a little longer.
2: Got some tweets coming in. Hawkeye Sanity says, Sean talking about filtering himself for his son. I remember his Christmas slip up from a couple years ago. So not super confident he'll be able to filter himself.
0: Hey, Sean was talking about the big guy in red.
2: Learned my lesson that day.
0: He called him what I call Danhausen.
2: Learned my lesson that day. Brian tweets in, we still Team Canes? Woof. I think we're still on Team Hurricanes, right? Like, that's the off-the-bench Hurricanes?
0: No, we're the Hurricanes and the Avs. That's what we're
2: Hurricane and the Avs, and then we'll make a decision if we get that Stanley Cup matchup, right? All right, let's get to our guest now, Bill Seal, CyclingReport.com. What's up, sir? Happy Friday.
0: Sorry for the delay there.
2: Yeah, sorry, Bill.
3: Happy Friday to you guys. It's good to be on with you. Working on location this afternoon down at the EYBL here in Kansas City. So, good times. You can hear some sneakers squeaking in the background. You'll have to excuse me.
2: All good. Bill, I want to get your thoughts quick. Everything that has been happening at the Cyclone Tailgate Tour.
3: Yeah, well, I caught up with everyone on Monday. It was good to talk to Jimmy Rogers again. Got some injury updates coming out of spring. You know how obviously now everyone knows that Salah Adeen Allah is out for the season. One of the running backs. So that was right that day they were supposed to host Arnold Barnes and the Tulane transfer, and he didn't make it to town because he got stranded with all the storms and stuff, but he did end up signing with Iowa State, so they've got another running back on the roster now, so that was, good to hear, a little bit about that. We also talked to Rogers just on several topics, really, and, TJ was great, Jamie Pollard, on a national scale, his comments with us, that certainly had a lot of legs when it came to the national media, so always good to get some comments from him on things going on. And even Bill Fenley was with us for about 10 minutes, and that's the hot the hot topic, and flipping his roster again. So,
2: Bill, I wanted to get your thoughts on the Jamie Pollard comments, and we've talked about it, and I think we were all kind of under the same, like, we're good with what Jamie said, because I understand where he's coming from. It's kind of like, put up or shut up, guys. Like, stop threatening. If you're going to do something. If not, like, then let's figure out a way to make this all better. What were your thoughts on Pollard's comments?
3: Well, I totally agree with it. He's always kind of seemed to be at the forefront as far as the ADs of these schools and the non-SEC, non-Big Ten ADs. He's never afraid to speak his mind and, tell it the way it is. But, yeah, I mean, it seems like we have this discussion with him every year on these tailgate tours, and it seems like it's the same thing every year, and, nothing changes. So it was a bold statement. I liked him making it. It certainly got the conversation started, and it sounds like there's some support from other ADs as well, kind of around these, these Big 12 ACC schools. There's a little more support now, and, maybe that, and who knows what Congress is going to do either, guys. It seems like that, waiting on the government to do anything. Good luck with that. So it's a tough spot right now. It just seems like it's a constant, perpetual, with kicking the can down the road type of thing.
0: Bill Seals of On3 joining us on the Iowa Sports Radio Network, 106.3 Cakes. And Bill, you said you're down in Kansas City for the EYBL. For those who do not know, the EYBL is basically, it's a basketball tournament where you're going to see a bunch of top prospects. Who are you paying attention to? Who are you watching down there, Bill?
3: Got two commits down here tonight for two Iowa State commits. Josiah Harrington out of North Scott. He's with Brad Beal Elite, which is usually a bunch of St. Louis area kids. He's competing on that team this year. And first time getting to see him, really, in something like this. He was hurt last year. He had that injury that I believe it was a knee injury that kept him out all of last spring and summer circuit. And a commit to Iowa State actually way back in September of 2024. So I think that would have put him coming out of his freshman year. He committed to TJ then and became the first 2027 commit. Even before they had a 2026 kid, they had a 27 in the fold. So he's down here with Brad Beal Elite, four-star, kind of a combo guard type, and then Donovan Davis. That's been, you know, a big topic for Iowa State fans and on the, you know, the local radio and stuff since he committed a few weeks ago, got that out of the way before they really got going kind of in this EYBL season. So he's that kind of that three man. And he's actually getting ready to go. He'll go about 8:30 tonight. And then Josiah Harrington will go, actually watching him warm up right now. He'll start at 4 o'clock. Also, Jack Conan, he's probably, if you look at Iowa State and its recruiting efforts, he's the number one guy now. They got Davis in the fold. Jack Conan's another Wisconsin kid from Slinger, and he's a teammate of Davis's on Team Hero. Oh, and they'll go about 8:30 tonight. So it's going to be a long night down here, but always a lot of fun. As you mentioned, Lucas, all the Nike is kind of the circuit, I think, right now when you look at all the top prospects. They're on the Nike circuit now, so it's going to be a lot of fun to watch all these guys.
2: Bill, we're still waiting to hear what Milan Momcilovic is going to do, whether he officially puts himself in the draft or is he going to play in college. Where do you lean right now?
3: Well, I think it's two different sides that you get on this. I think a lot of the national media, the recruiting guys are all saying he's got to come back. He got to play in college next season. Not going to get that first round guarantee that he supposedly wants. But I think you talk to Iowa State coaches, and I think TJ even reiterated this a little bit, and I've heard from some other Iowa State guys, is all indications to them are he's going to stay in the draft. So you're hearing kind of two different sides to this. You're hearing the Iowa State coaches side, and then you're getting like the national media, the recruiting experts saying something else. But I think I haven't really seen a mock draft yet that has him going in the first round.
0: He wants
3: the first round guarantee. So I think eventually he's probably going to see that and think that college going back is probably going to be the way to go. If he does do that, Kentucky, Louisville, St. John's, those are the three schools that he'll keep getting floated around. You know, Iowa State did lose a commit this week, Jackson Kiss. That dropped him down to 13 scholarships out of the 15 they're allowed. I will say that none of those was not a move to open up a spot for Milan to come back, totally unrelated. So I think if Milan does come back, it's not going to be at Iowa State.
0: Yeah, I think that's pretty much where we're all at. If he does come back to college, it's going to be somewhere like Kentucky or Louisville or St. John's. And with that in mind, when you look at this Iowa State roster for next season, you look at the names in their starting five, nothing really jumps off the page to you because the big name guys from last year are gone. Milan's gone. Jefferson's gone. Taman Lipsey's been there for 4 years and he's gone. So there's nothing that really jumps off the page to you. But when you look at this roster for Iowa State right now, who do you think will emerge as the alpha? Who is going to be that guy for Iowa State next season?
3: Well, I think you look at, I think Killian Torre makes a big jump. We started to see a little bit more of his potential down the stretch. Taman is gone. Killian was that. We've seen this in Iowa State over the last, decade and a half, even back to the Hoiberg era, where there was that kind of that guard that came in, was an understudy for 1 year behind the veteran, and really came on. I think you're going to see that with Killian. He's going to take the next steps. Obviously, you know, Buchanan didn't show a whole lot offensively, but defensively, rebounding, he was great. He's going to be a senior now, so I think, you know, it's natural to think that he's going to take on a bigger role. You know, out of the transfers, I'm really intrigued with this Jaquan Johnson. I think you look at his game, and I think the only thing negative you can really say is he's a little short. He's, 5'10", 5'11", but
0: he's
3: gosh,
0: jacked.
3: He's the Defensive Player of the Year. Yeah, he was a Defensive Player of the Year in the Missouri Valley. Can score the ball, and I think he's not going to be the next Taman Lipsey. We'll get that out of the way, but he's a guy that's going to come in, I think, and really complement Torre and Bateman, and do a good job. And then Trey Singleton, the transfer from Northwestern. Mm-hmm. You might not see it right away this year, but I think he's a guy that eventually develops into what Joshua Jefferson was.
0: All right, Bill, you a little nervous about your Colorado Avalanche down 1-0 in the series, game two tonight?
3: Well, it was not encouraging what we saw the other night, for sure, getting back. And it was two games in a row. They were able to come back from 3-0 against Minnesota, send them home, and couldn't do it the other night. But so what? Ferguson, is McCarr playing tonight? Has that been released yet?
1: McCarr is still out tonight. Looks like Mark Stone on the Vegas side is looking good. We asked Mike Palmer earlier and got nothing on Brett Howden, so that's a question mark
3: too. Oh, my. Well, that's not good. They got to get one in Colorado. You can't be down after losing two in a row at home. They got to get one tonight, try and grind one out here. Sean, I thought you were going to ask me about the A's first. You know, they're still over 500.
0: Still leading the division.
3: Won a series.
2: We got to touch all your teams, Bill. We'd start with the playoff team first.
1: I think Sean's getting a little worried that it's going to be A's, White Sox, and the ALCS.
2: That would be incredible. That would be a watch party for me and Bill. Bill, if the Avs lose tonight, do we hit the panic button?
3: Well, I think I already hit the panic button when they lost the other night. Just the way that thing played out, and it's been a theme here where they've gotten down big early and they've had to fight their way back. And yeah, I mean it's a tough spot even losing one at home and in the way that they did, getting down big early. So I've already hit the panic button. Maybe I let it up a little bit if they win tonight. We'll have to see.
2: All right, Bill. Well, appreciate you joining us and taking some time. Enjoy Kansas City. How long are you there for? All weekend?
3: Just tonight.
2: All right.
3: I got Memorial Day weekend plans, so it's a down and back. I got Mike Connor with me. Obviously not Connor Ferguson. My son Connor's with me. He's going to take some pictures and video, and we're going to make a night of it and come back up tonight.
2: This makes sense, Bill, because Connor is trying to shoot a documentary of himself shooting a documentary this weekend. So, Connor Ferguson, okay. I'm saying. So
0: he's weird.
2: Yeah.
0: You can take our Connor with you.
3: nothing screams selfishness more than that, right?
1: Thanks,
3: or, what do they call it? Prima donna or selfish or it's all about me kind of thing?
2: Funny because we said the same thing yesterday, Bill.
1: So Lucas has got to voice this documentary now.
0: Great minds.
2: Bill, all right, have a good holiday weekend. We won't talk next week. We'll be off the air next Friday. So
0: maybe we'll try and
2: get you on Thursday, maybe.
0: We'll try and circum things around. I'll text you.
2: Yeah, so appreciate that'll it, work. Bill. Appreciate you.
3: Yep. Take care, guys.
2: Yep. Bill Seal, cyclingreport.com. 515-284-5966. 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When we get back, we'll face off here on the Iowa Sports Radio Network.
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0: All right, welcome back, Bench Mob. It's off the bench. 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Lucas Strange, Sean Roberts, Connor Ferguson with you for our next hour and change before overtime. Iowa, it's time to face off. Connor.
1: All right, guys, first one today. Biggest player you thought was going to be a star and turned into a bust.
2: Yoan Moncada.
1: That was quick. Was this your question?
2: Luis Robert. Eloy Jimenez. Could keep going.
0: You can't say Jose Abreu. He won an MVP.
2: He also like came over when he was like 30 years old.
0: Yeah. Did they lie about his age?
2: Probably. I am 12.
0: You can't say Tim Anderson.
2: No, Timmy was fine. Timmy was an actual star.
0: He was.
2: And then he cheated on his wife. And then
0: got knocked out by
2: Jose Ramirez. But no, like Yoan Moncada was the number one prospect in baseball and was part of the Chris Sale trade. Like, he was the centerpiece of what that team was supposed to be, and he ended up being exactly the centerpiece of what that team was. Hurt all the time, lethargic, no effort, waste of talent.
0: Did you say Lou Bob?
2: Yeah, I said Luis Robert.
0: You did say Lou Bob?
2: And Jimenez.
0: Eloy.
2: So, there you go. Yeah, so.
0: I was going to go, like, Cam Reddish. Sean's going favorite team, spite.
2: I went personal. There was personal attacks against me.
1: Yeah, I think I'd put Kosuke Fukudome there. For sure put Addison Russell.
2: Addison Russell was a star. He was a bad person. He just was a bad human being.
1: Yeah, until he, you know, did the thing to girlfriend, wife, whatever it was. Bad guy.
0: I thought Cam Reddish was going to be the next star of the NBA. He was the next Paul George. Jeff Okuda, the cornerback out of Ohio State. Chase Young? I thought Chase Young was going to be a stud.
1: The racing fans out there know the name Dylan Kwasniewski.
0: I was just about to say him.
2: Yeah. The big up-and-comer in dirt.
1: In 2011.
2: Dirt, NASCAR,
1: no,
2: sprint?
1: It was NASCAR stuff. He had a big Royal Purple sponsorship.
0: Gravel.
1: Don't even remember what the company made.
2: Crown Royal?
1: Similar. Same colors.
2: Guess that purple logo.
0: Chase Young, man. I thought he was going to be so good. He was good his rookie season. Can you say Jadeveon Clowney? You can hit the button at any time, Connor. Otherwise,
2: we're just
0: going to
2: keep saying. Yeah, we're just going to keep guessing. Yeah, no, we're just going to keep saying names.
1: I was trying to figure out how long
0: you
1: go. Who would you rather have at your wedding, Colin Coward or Alec Bussey? And the way that this question came about, there was a blank space there, and it said somebody more known than Ari. So I'd pick Alec.
0: Okay, it's because Sean and I had the debate downstairs, and Bussey were involved with it. Who would Bussey rather have at his wedding? Ari Wasserman of On Three or Colin Cowherd? And we agreed Ari Wasserman would be more fun at the wedding, but you have to have, if you can have Colin Cowherd.
2: The flex of having Cowherd at your wedding.
0: Well, he could talk to Iowa fans about the fake ID comments.
2: I still think if
0: I'd make him give a speech.
1: I'd invite Bussey to mine. I can't stand Cowherd.
2: Give us a 5-minute segment of marriage.
0: Please, give me a metaphor. I need it. I need it.
2: Cut it!
0: Love. Here's the thing.
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0: Just the Herd.
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33: In the NBA playoffs, the New York Knicks won their 9th straight playoff game, beating Cleveland last night 109-93 to go up 2-0 in the East Finals. Josh Hart exploded for a playoff career-high 26. Jalen Brunson added 19 and 14 assists. The series shifts to Cleveland tomorrow night. Game 3 of the West Final is tonight at 8:30 Eastern on NBC and Peacock. In the Stanley Cup playoffs, the 11-day rest for the Hurricanes had them a bit rusty as Montreal came in and stole Game 1 6-2, handing Carolina their first loss in this year's playoffs. Game 2 is tomorrow night. Game 2 of the West Final is tonight at 8 Eastern on ESPN. And in the NFL, the league's reigning MVP, Matthew Stafford, is getting a one-year contract extension from the Rams worth $55 million. He's entering his 18th season. I'm Andy West with your iHeartRadio Sports Report.
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2: 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Come to Circa with us. It's going to be a great, great time, August 9th through the 12th. But also, you still got time to get signed up for the fishing trip.
0: Yeah, so I'm actually thinking about how busy my August is going to be. So we have the trip to Vegas.
2: You're not going to be able to take advantage of the apartment pool.
0: Not for very much.
2: You're going
0: to
2: be gone.
0: I have weekdays. I don't have to go in the pool on weekends. The pool is it's at my apartment. I can take advantage of it. But so we have the trip to Vegas, that we have the Iowa State Fair, Not to mention the Field of Dream Games is being played. The first
2: Knoxville
0: day
2: Nationals. Don't forget about Knoxville Nationals. We're big in the racing community.
0: I was doing
1: good job. Good job.
0: I was doing them in order.
2: Oh, okay.
0: The Knoxville Nationals is the first weekend of the fair.
2: There you go.
0: And we are possibly...
1: The fair happens to be on the first weekend of the Knoxville Nationals.
0: Oh, okay, okay. We
2: let's not go there, Connor.
1: Hey, let's get some...
0: We're growing. You're towing the line there, okay?
1: All right? Towing the line more than Mater.
0: So, forgot where I was going with this. Oh, there's a chance I'm going to Seattle in the second weekend of the fair.
2: Sleepless in Seattle.
0: Oh, I will probably be sleepless in Seattle. And then, the fishing trip. Heading up north to Canada. And if you still want to go, we've reopened the sign-ups just for one more week. I think it closes next Sunday. We only have 4 spots left. And this was when I talked to Danielle 3 days ago. It was earlier this week. She said there was 4 spots left, 4 spots reopened up. So let's reopen the sign-ups. We're like, okay, yeah, let's do it. So call the number, 218-634-1996, if you want to go fishing with me in Canada. Some of the biggest fish you'll ever catch in your life. It's an all-inclusive trip. 4 days, 3 nights. Black Islands, Lake of the Woods, Ontario. We're on the Canadian side of the border. All inclusive. Just call the number 218-634-1996.
2: Pick up the phone and start dialing.
0: Pretend you're trying to get the Texas Tech game put on the schedule. Oh. Get it. This season. Get it this season. You know what? We can drop the Texas Ohio State game. Put it on delay. Push it off 1 year.
2: Yeah, that game doesn't matter.
0: Give me Texas Tech. Give it to me. Give it to me. Give it to me. I need it.
2: Our buddy Jack Smelling Salts tweeted into the show. Just woke up from a nap. I tore my hammy.
0: Because the reason that's so funny, if you didn't catch the beginning of the show, Trent Condon tore his labrum while he was sleeping.
2: Our buddy.
0: How in the world? I don't know if I can call my buddy at this point anymore. I don't know if I can be associated with somebody like him. Is he closer to retirement than Ken Miller is? If he's tearing his labrum while he's sleeping?
2: I mean, from everything that I've read, like, there was some lingering issues here.
0: What's he doing in his sleep to tear his labrum? Trent Condon took the day off today. Soft. Soft as Charmin.
2: I can't... You know what?
0: Sean Soft.
2: It's up there with me, but not technically 100% me. I think when we're out at Vero next Thursday... We got a couple questions for Dr. J.
0: We have more questions lined up. How many? How do you tear your labrum?
2: Ibuprofen.
0: While you're sleeping. What is a reasonable amount of ibuprofen you should take? What if I told you that somebody was taking 14 as an 18-year-old?
2: What are some of the lingering problems that could lead to a torn labrum in your sleep? A lot of questions.
1: Mm-hmm. Was Jack Smelling Salts sleeping alone?
2: That is valid.
0: He just said he took a nap.
2: He took a nap.
1: But was that a lone nap?
0: Was he lubed up?
1: Lucas.
2: Dude, I have so many people reaching out to me with gifs of just people pouring lube all over the
0: place. Oh, my goodness. I'm picturing like the ice bucket challenge, but with lube. That's how Sean, Connor, that's immediately what Sean does when he gets out of the shower. He just takes a bucket of lube, of lotion and just dumps it on him.
1: He's got a bowl there that the only purpose it serves is transporting the lotion from the bowl to his body.
0: It's not even a bowl. It's a full-on 5-gallon bucket.
2: I do.
1: Is that what that Lowe's bucket was under the counter last time I went there?
2: So I'm packing for the weekend because I'm traveling this weekend, and I have to specifically make sure that I have enough lotion to get me through the 4 days. So I have to.
0: Much lotion?
2: I pump out a lot of lotion.
0: You're doing. That's too much lotion.
1: It's too much lotion.
0: That's too much. A little travel size bottle should last you
1: at least a week.
0: I was gonna. Yeah, I was
2: travel
0: gonna say
2: size should, will get me through. I mean, we might be pushing for 4 days.
0: A travel size
1: then get
0: bottle
1: two.
0: Should get you through 2 weeks.
2: Meets what says fully lubed and bushed up Friday.
0: Oh my.
2: Hashtag bench mob avalanche.
0: You know what Katie hit me with yesterday? She goes, I miss Hardwood Wednesday.
2: Oh.
0: Miss a Hardwood Wednesday. I miss No Huddle Tuesday. That's what I really miss. I miss No Huddle.
2: Yeah.
1: We could have a favorite position, good. Your favorite wood.
0: Oak.
2: Cherry.
0: Red.
1: Oh, you guys went a different way than I was going.
0: This is the way.
2: This is the proper way, Connor.
0: Connor, we agreed. This is when the preschoolers start to listen to the show.
2: Yeah, Meat Sweats is picking up the kid here soon, right? Yeah,
0: they're requesting Frozen songs.
2: Yeah. We don't need to open
1: always
2: this up to the...
1: a good cedar tree.
2: The listeners controlling the show here, okay? We did that yesterday. Jack Smelling Salt said, hey, Sean, pro tip, if you don't want to be invited to the pool, show up to the first invite wearing a banana hammock. I'm sure your second invite will not happen. See?
0: I wasn't invited. I'm
2: going to do Speedo.
0: I'm not inviting you.
2: It's fine.
0: Katie is inviting your wife and your child and one of your dogs.
2: Rosie can't... You're not putting Rosie one in the pool. And if it's hot enough to be in the pool, it's too hot for her to be outside.
0: Connor, you see how quickly he just went from joking to all seriousness?
1: Yeah, yeah. He's telling you how to parent his dog.
0: You should have seen...
2: No one messes with me when it comes to the pug.
0: You should have seen his reaction when I told him off the air that I have put his dog in my dog's kennel before.
1: I think I saw it.
0: When she was a bad girl. I put her in the kennel and Sean about lost it on me.
1: I could see he was sitting there reserved, like trying to keep his cool. Wasn't doing a great job
0: of
1: it. But
0: you don't put Rosie in the kennel.
1: You put Rosie in the kennel?
0: I put Rosie in the kennel.
2: Doesn't happen.
0: I really did.
2: I don't care what she did.
0: She deserved to go in the kennel.
2: She listened to my instructions. It's fine.
0: Oh, you told her to do it. No, screw you, dude. Okay, we didn't talk about them to start the show. So we're just going to do it 30 seconds now. New York Knicks are up 2-0 in the series.
2: I was really wanting to get to this.
0: We didn't talk about it to start the show because we let the listeners dictate the first segment. we're really turning into pushovers when it comes to the listeners. Listeners call in and they want to talk about something. All right, let's go. Let's roll with it.
2: Yeah, we drop everything.
0: The Knicks are up 2-0 in the Eastern Conference Finals.
2: Our Knicks, Connor. Knicks.
0: Okay, go ahead, guys. Go ahead.
2: Our Knicks are on fire right now. No, in all seriousness, Lucas, and I was tweeting or texting you this last night because I'm determined. Like this series is going to be done. I was listening to WFAN. Earlier today.
0: Is that New York?
2: Yeah, it's New York radio. They think it's done. They think they're going to come back to work next week and this thing's wrapped up. I'm in agreement with them. But I thought the Knicks looked really good last night. I think maybe a little slow start. Maybe a little bit.
0: Well, it's two games in a row. They came to threes at the beginning of the game.
2: I was texting you last night. Josh Hart was unconscious.
0: He saved himself because he was about to feel the wrath of Lucas Raine if he didn't figure it out.
2: He was on your crap list.
0: He was terrible in game one. Like he didn't even play the last 9 minutes of the first game, and he was terrible in the first quarter of game two. He hasn't been good all playoffs.
2: 26 last night.
0: But that, like, the Cavs were just leaving him open, daring, begging for him to shoot, and he started like 1 of 5 from three. Then he caught fire. He caught fire. The Knicks, Sean, B to A.
2: It was it. There's really not much to break down from the game last night. It was an ass kicking.
0: So, and here's the thing is that people are going to say, like, okay, the Knicks are playing in the Eastern Conference. And yes, it is no secret that the Eastern Conference is much weaker than the Western Conference. But you have to, people have to admit that the Knicks are a really good, the Knicks are the third best team in the NBA. The Knicks are the third best team in the NBA this season. They are. It doesn't matter of their path and how they got there. You can make fun of the Atlanta Hawks. You can make fun of the Sixers. You can make fun of the Cavs. But the Knicks, for how they have played, they are the third best team in the NBA. They just truly are. They are a very good team. And I'm starting to believe.
2: Oh. Are we past dipping the toe?
0: I fully believe, like...
2: Are we knee-deep?
1: You fully believe?
0: So I fully believe that they could and should win the Eastern Conference. I am starting to believe that they could win the NBA Finals. If they play... If only they play the Spurs. They're not beating the Thunder.
2: All right, I want to ask you this question, Lucas, because this was a question I told you I was listening to WFAN earlier today, and this was a question that got posed on the show, and I was like, ooh, this would be a good one to ask Lucas. So, as of right now, as it stands, the Knicks aren't currently raising a banner for their in-season tournament victory. If the Knicks win the Eastern Conference Finals, which we assume they will, because you're going to raise an Eastern Conference Final banner.
0: Correct.
2: Eastern Conference Championship banner.
0: Correct.
2: Do you also at the same time throw an in-season tournament banner up there? Just if you don't win the NBA Finals, like let's just say you win the Eastern Conference, just to kind of remember the season as for what it was, you won the in-season tournament and you were the Eastern Conference champions. Would you be okay with them raising that, raising both those banners?
0: I honestly was okay with them raising a banner in the first place. I was. You know, I like to do the ha-ha, yeah, my team doesn't care about the in-season tournament. We don't care about the NBA Cup. I would have been okay with it because, you know, the other two champions have raised a banner as well, the Lakers and the Bucks. I mean, if the Lakers did it, the Los Angeles Lakers raised a banner, then the New York Knicks can raise a banner. But if they don't win the finals now because they didn't do it before, the only way that they can raise a banner is if they win the whole thing. Otherwise, it's a joke.
2: So if they only win the Eastern Conference,
0: no.
2: You don't want another one being raised.
0: I do not want the in-season tournament.
2: Okay.
0: No. No, I do not.
2: I wanted to, that's why I heard it and I was like, "Ooh, this could spark a convo here."
0: What's really fun in New York radio right now is the conversation of who has done more for the state of New York, who has done more for New York sports, Jalen Brunson or Aaron Judge. That is a very fun debate that people are really getting into.
2: Ooh.
1: One big omittance on that list.
0: I'm trying to think of a Rangers or an Islanders player.
3: Cleveland Cavaliers tonight. To let them know that they are cursed.
0: Dude.
2: It pisses Lucas off so much.
1: I thought you were fully believing Lucas.
0: No, Jalen Brunson denied it. Jalen Brunson's like, yeah.
1: Oh, yeah, because he's not the smartest guy in the room.
2: Brunson is very pro WWE, though. Like, had his own merch line on WWE Shop. Maybe it's a storyline that they're building.
1: He got face-mogged there by Tyrese Halliburton, as the kids say.
2: Maybe it's a storyline that they're building. That would be the first creative storyline that WWE's put together in quite a while.
1: That
2: Brunson versus Danhausen.
1: And Brunson has the NBA title, but it was all on Danhausen's shoulders. That'd be a good... I really like that angle, Sean.
2: Sorry, Lucas. We nerded
1: he's
2: out. I'm sorry.
1: He's so mad.
2: He's shaking right now.
0: I'm not shaking.
2: He's so mad at us.
0: He Tyler Allen'd the segment.
2: Oh, that's fine.
1: I gotta figure out how to turn that into a button now.
2: What?
1: They are cursed. You are cursed.
0: I'm not helping you with that one.
2: I got you, Connor. Right,
1: perfect.
2: I got you.
1: I'll save the audio.
2: I thought you wanted to be Tyler Allen'd a segment.
0: Hit the button, Bob.
2: Brooks Reynolds sent us a text. Everybody, Brooks. It's the... from Silence of the Lambs. It rubs the lotion on its skin or else it gets the hose again.
0: We're back to the lotion?
2: Dude, it's a... Oh, Wombats Ryan. Lucashausen is about to be cursed.
1: Oh!
0: You guys said this 2 days ago.
2: You're playing with fire. That's all we're saying. You're playing with fire.
1: I tweeted this at you. You're too smart to be doing this.
0: I'm too smart.
1: You're too smart to be walking up to the fire pit and going, I'm going to pour all this gasoline in here at one time.
0: It's not a fire pit. It's not even a lit match. It's a wet piece of wood. That's what this is. It's a wet piece of... You know what it is? It's a little spark. It's just this teeny tiny little spark that the cavemen are dancing around because they're so excited they have no idea what it is.
1: Where there's sparks, there's fire.
2: I think the Knicks wrap this thing up in the next couple days. It's done deal.
0: I think so too. They're so much better than the Cavs. They're so much better. They're deeper.
2: Glad we finally got to it.
0: They have the star power. Finally got to what?
2: The Knicks? Talking about the Knicks last night.
0: I know, this is longer than I thought we were going to go.
2: Well,
0: Nick up. Shout out Stephanie for the stiller.
2: Yeah, you had a stiller today.
0: Oh, Connor, listen to this. Ready? Ready? Ready? Oh, Sean, what's the Miller Lite tagline?
2: It's Miller time.
0: It's stiller time. A fine soda.
2: That was too far. You can't say that because it's a fine pilsner.
0: It's stiller time.
2: No, I mean, I like where your head's at. That's fine creative. Soda. That's where you push that's too far. I can't have it.
0: I had another stiller today. making up for
2: it. You gotta embrace it.
0: So we got a 3-day weekend coming up here.
2: We do.
0: And you know what I think is difficult is that whenever I would always, if I could choose a 3-day weekend, I would always choose for Friday to be the day that I have off rather than Monday.
2: Mm.
0: Do you guys feel the same way? Is that how you would do it?
2: Yeah. I could, in all honesty, I don't care. It's 3-day weekend. But Friday would be nice.
0: I always think this is that you can always, you can, when it comes to a 3-day weekend, right? You can Saturday a Friday. Right? You can Friday a Thursday. Your Thursday will feel like a Friday, mm-hmm. right? And your Friday will feel like a Saturday. Your Saturday feels like another Saturday. When your days off are they Friday, Saturday, when your days off, excuse me, are Saturday, Sunday, Monday, you can Friday a Saturday, you cannot Saturday a Sunday. Does that make sense?
1: Yeah, because NASCAR's on.
0: No, you cannot Saturday a Sunday. Like you can't force you can't force the Saturday feelings onto a Sunday. It just doesn't work that way.
2: It's hard. It's hard to switch the mindset.
0: Am I excited that we have a 3-day weekend? Oh, absolutely. But I would prefer this to be on Friday.
2: Yeah, I'm with you. I mean, I think on this type of weekend, I'm good having Monday off.
0: Why? Because it's Memorial Day?
2: Yeah. Like, I don't know.
0: I'd still rather have Friday. Because think, today, your weekend would have already started today.
2: That'd have been nice.
0: It would have already started.
2: And I'm heading to Iowa City. I could hit up the bar scene.
0: Do you want to talk about the bar scene in Iowa City? Did you hear about the bar changes? They got another one. All right, let's cater
1: call Summit.
0: Let's cater to KXIC here.
1: I can call Summit if you guys want.
2: You should call Summit. I should call Summit.
0: Please go and watch
2: like
0: the video.
2: I feel like we have to put that in our new intro.
1: I think
0: the audio quality is terrible.
2: Yeah, but I don't care.
0: I care.
1: It's like a 2.5-second clip.
0: You guys keep telling me all these different things. We got to put that in the intro.
1: You should call Summit.
0: I should call Summit.
2: Off the Bench, brought to you by...
0: Sean's pissed because there's a Cubs bar coming to Iowa City.
1: Whoa.
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2: Well, I'm under the impression of fair and balanced, and I feel like doing something like this is uncalled for, frankly. It's not how you keep it fair and balanced.
0: There's the Fieldhouse location. So not to our listeners here, it's not the original location of Fieldhouse, not the original spot. But the Fieldhouse location that was to the left of DC's in that area, so just to the left of DC's, that Fieldhouse, that's where Fieldhouse was, and it has moved. It moved like a year and a half ago, and a bar called Hazards, which is the name of a bar in Cedar Rapids, opened up another location in that spot, filling out where Fieldhouse used to be. Now, a year and a half later, Hazards has now closed, and Sean's pissed because the new bar is Wrigleyville. That's what it's called.
2: I just think you're catering to too small of a crowd.
0: You're catering to Chicago. You know how many Chicago kids go to Iowa?
2: Ah.
0: And 80% of Chicago is the Cubs anyway.
1: Every Iowa student is like, yeah, I grew up in Chicago.
0: Suburbs of Chicago.
2: They grew up, Naperville.
1: Naperville High School, yeah.
0: 60% of the kids you talk to at Iowa, yeah, I grew up in the suburbs of Chicago.
2: Shout out Naperville.
0: Absolutely.
2: Naperthrill.
1: Oh.
2: Yeah. Well, speaking of the Cubs, they lost again 4-2 today. PCA hit a 2-run home run, though.
0: Oh, he did something.
2: He did something for
0: PC once. Triple A.
1: Suck it, White Sox, Dave.
2: They lost the game 4-2.
1: Yeah, but all the White Sox fans have just been crapping on PCA the last...
2: They've now lost...
1: 4 or 5 days?
2: 6 in a row.
1: I'm not worried.
0: So Connor gets livid with Ian Happ yesterday for saying we're not worried about the standings, but Connor can do it.
1: I did not bring up the standings. I just think your starting player on the roster should not be said there and said, the standings don't matter. It does matter.
0: My hand is fully on the panic button with the Chicago Cubs.
2: Meat Sweat says, F that Cubs bar in Iowa City. Disgrace to my hometown.
0: The Cubs? The Iowa City? I'm assuming Meat Sweats?
2: Yeah, I'm assuming. Yeah, there it is.
0: Yeah.
2: It's Meat Sweats.
0: Bar changes a lot, and I understand that happens in a college town. Man, things they keep on changing.
2: I'm going to open up a bar called Southside in Iowa City.
0: Just Southside Dogs.
2: And as soon as you
0: get
2: walk
0: the hot
2: in,
0: dog stand.
2: Oh, there we go.
0: Mob Dogs. Yeah. There is a hot dog stand in Iowa City.
2: Yeah, see, I don't want to...

0: All right.
1: What was that?
0: Ibuprofen. It's doing Count Chocula. Let's go to the...
2: Count Chocula?
1: What? Time out.
2: This is cereal mascot?
1: Count what?
0: Count Chocula.
1: Dracula?
0: Count Chocula.
1: No, what is
0: there's
1: Chocula?
0: There's a cereal, Count Chocula.
2: Wait, the cereal's
0: you know
2: called?
0: Yes.
2: No, I didn't. I figured it'd be a mascot for like Cocoa Crisps or something. By the
0: Count
2: way,
0: Chocula.
2: Great Cleveland
0: right,
2: baseball player,
0: it's right
2: Cocoa
0: there.
2: Crisp.
1: What is Count Chocula?
0: Look, Google it. Let's go to the phones. Let's head out to Waterloo. That's where
1: what
0: our buddy
1: is
0: Mike
1: this?
0: Is. What's up, Mike?
1: It's
0: how are
1: the
0: you, buddy?
1: Character in Candyland.
3: Hey, guys, what's happening? You know how Trent tore that labrum, don't you? He's tossing and turning at night because he hates the White Sox so bad. Because, you know, I've been on the phone with him about the White Sox. Oh, they don't have a chance to do nothing this year and everything. But I tell you one thing. The White Sox are in it to win it. And when are they going to tear up Murakami's contract, Sean, and give him a five-year, what, $130 million? And when are they going to bring up that other Montgomery? Because I think we need a good right fielder out there. What do you think? You know your White Sox. What do you think?
0: I would say Braden Montgomery will be up with the squad by the end of June. As far as Murakami's contract stuff goes, I know that they're in talks. I don't think Murakami's signing anything until the end of next season, unfortunately, because that would just be bad business on his front. I do think the Sox will do whatever they can to try and keep him, because I do think that with new ownership on its way with Ishbia, there's going to be some financial changes that this organization hasn't had ever. With under Reinsdorf, so I do think those changes are going to happen. But I think Murakami. I said this yesterday. I want to buy his jersey. I'm not buying his jersey until I know he's going to be on the team for at least another 5 years. Him signing a 2 year, $34 million contract. That's great, and the White Sox got a steal out of this whole thing. I would love for him to continue on the South Side. I just don't think he's going to sign anything until end of next year.
3: Hey, have you ever seen a player that's you know, he doesn't swing at any bad pitches. You notice that, too?
0: He's got a good eye. I'll tell you this, Mike. I'll tell you this. That lineup as a whole does a pretty good job of navigating the zone. And that's credit to the coaching staff and the new staff that is under Will Venables. They're doing a good job as far as not venturing too far out of the strike zone for stuff.
3: Hey, you know, tonight we got to win 2 out of 3 against San Francisco. Don't you agree?
0: It has to happen. Has to happen.
3: Because Cleveland's on a hot streak, you know.
0: They don't lose, Mike.
3: Win 2 out of 3.
0: They don't lose. Good hearing from you, buddy. Good hearing from you.
3: Thanks, guys.
0: Yep, appreciate it. Have a good weekend. Thank you. I said, nerd out a little bit. Thanks, guys.
1: I know there's Yankee fans who listen. I need a Yankee fan to call in.
0: Well, when they want to call 515-284-5966, you can talk Yankees.
1: Let's nerd out.
0: Till then, Mike from Waterloo gets bumped to the front of the line unless we got ladies on hold.
1: I want to talk about Yankees. Caballero is returning from the IL, but Anthony Volpe has been playing really, really good ever since he's been called back up. Yankees, they got a problem at shortstop, but the entire team just can't hit. The entire team stinks. Garrett Cole's on the bump today.
0: Just got an email from Andy from Boone. When a person goes from using ibuprofen after workouts to before workouts, I refer to it as vitamin. I love the show, guys. That was the email, guy.
1: Vitamin, I love the show, guys.
0: I think he said I refer to it as vitamins, and then I love the show, guys.
2: But you introduced it as vitamin. I love the show.
1: That's what he said. Yeah. Thank you, Connor.
0: There was no comma or period in there, so. Shout out to Andy from Boone. We'll take emails, too.
1: No. You are not allowed to get somebody crap for their grammar.
0: No, yeah. I'm the last one to want to do that. Oh, boy.
1: What did you do?
0: I didn't do anything. We have...
2: What was that? Oh, boy.
1: ADD. That's what it was.
0: Well, no. Someone on Twitter, we got pictures of me with Lube and Danhausen.
2: I can't wait to see that.
1: In my Urbandale Hy-Vee.
0: In your Urbandale Hy-Vee.
1: In my Hy-Vee. My Hy-Vee.
0: I retweeted it on the Off the Bench page. Thanks, Rupa and Winkle. Appreciate it.
1: My Hy-Vee. We're doing that in my Hy-Vee? No, we can't have
0: hometown
1: that.
0: Hometown hero, Lucas Strain. All right.

0: 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Lucas, you got a game for us? Is that what we're doing?
1: Yeah, we'll just do so. We got a little trivia stuff we'll do to close out Friday.
0: All right. 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
12: The Urban Loop westbound from 141 to the West Makes Master is a 5-minute travel time with 2 minutes of delay. I-80 eastbound from the East Makes Master to Altoona is a 7-minute travel time with 1 minute of delay. Highway 141 northbound from the Urban Loop to Grimes is 4 minutes with 1 minute of delay.
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25: Well, me, let's crank it up to 100 degrees. All right. You hit me like fire,
0: shot me like a bird. 4:35 here on the Iowa Sports Radio Network. Sean Roberts, Lucas Strain, Connor Ferguson with you until 5 o'clock this evening. Good vibes Friday. Lucas, you got your wish.
26: Ask and you shall receive. Why are you so mad?
0: I'm not mad.
26: Yes, you are.
0: No, I'm not.
26: Yes, you are. Let's go to Bill in Waukee. Hi, Bill. What's on your mind today?
27: Well, your golden boy, Volpe, is batting 213. And the best news is Jose Caballero is starting at shortstop tonight for the Yankees.
26: Yeah, that's good. Caballero was the first beloved shortstop the Yankees have had since Didi Gregorius. And he got hurt?
27: Correct.
26: How ironic. That sucks. But he's back tonight. He had a broken finger. Volpe had a good stretch in his first like four games, and he's been bad since.
27: Yeah, he had an error in his first game, so that's okay.
26: Offensively, he was doing well.
0: Gerrit Cole's back tonight.
26: Gerrit Cole's back. Dude, Bill, this team can't hit.
27: Pardon?
26: This team can't hit, and the bullpen is terrible. The bullpen's awful.
27: They're not taking... You know, the problem is they said that... Boone is loved by his players. That's a bad sign. When you're loved, I coached for 30-some years, 3 years in Northern Illinois.
0: Huskies!
27: Yeah, and if your players are loved by you, there's something going on that they're not making them accountable. They're not accountable. They haven't been. But, in fairness to Boone, he doesn't do the lineup. And... You know, that's done by Cashman upstairs.
26: Oh, yeah. So, Aaron Boone's just a puppet. That's all he is.
27: Oh, absolutely.
26: He's just a puppet. That's why firing Aaron Boone wouldn't do anything.
27: So, it's sad. I've been a Yankee fan for 68 years, and when they let the hair grow out again, the facial hair, that's not Yankee baseball.
26: I didn't like it either.
27: Not the problem.
26: So. Didn't like it. Thanks, Bill.
0: Thanks, Bill.
26: Anthony Volpe sucks. He was supposed to be the future, and he sucks. He is my Yoan Moncada. Yankee fans wanted him. New Yorker, born and raised, was supposed to be the next
0: character. It was primed to be.
26: He was supposed to be.
0: He was going
26: to
0: be the guy.
26: He was supposed to be.
0: Rip Van Winkle tweeted back in, that is actually a picture of not Danhausen, but Lucashausen. It's a picture of Lucas.
26: That's me.
0: It's supposed to be you, makeup? Yeah. Lucashausen.
26: That's not me under that makeup. That's Dan.
0: That one flows too, Connor. Lucashausen.
28: That you can see it. You can see it in the facial expressions. That's definitely Lucas, not Danhausen.
26: Yeah, you know, you guys have totally seen me make that face.
0: Very
26: before.
0: Evil, very nice.
28: You've made that face before.
0: Scott tweets in, love the White Sox chatter. Too bad Mooney is gone for sure. LA Dodgers will outbid anyone.
26: Yeah, he's gone.
0: And that's the fair.
26: Especially since he's gonna go play with his friend Shohei.
0: Yeah, they're boys.
28: Are they friends with Ipe?
26: Well, he's in jail. He's the fall guy.
0: Yeah, he's in jail.
26: Feel bad for that guy.
0: He's in jail.
28: He's got to get out sometime.
26: How do you think Ohtani's parlays are doing right now?
0: Not good.
26: Who was a bigger better? Shohei Ohtani or Brendan Sorsby?
0: Shohei, because Shohei had...
26: A fall guy?
0: A fall guy and a lot more money to spend.
26: Who was more
0: addicted?
26: Like, Sorsby
0: didn't get like really paid until this last offseason, and now it all goes away.
26: Who was more addicted to the game?
0: Sorsby.
26: Definitely.
0: I mean,
26: are we going to find out?
0: He was if Shohei was betting like Turkish basketball, that's a problem. Sorsby was betting Turkish basketball in like four player tennis.
28: You got to call that doubles.
0: That's what they called it, though, in the description. They called it four-player tennis.
26: Connor, I'm glad you caught that, because I wasn't really listening to what he was saying.
0: They called it four-player tennis. I swear I saw that
28: it's
0: somewhere.
28: It's definitely some journalist that wants to make it seem like the most outrageous thing.
0: This guy was betting four-player tennis.
26: What if there's four players on each side?
0: That's eight-person tennis.
26: Well, you don't call... When there's one person on each side, you don't call it
0: quads?
26: You don't call it two-person tennis.
0: We're playing quads today.
28: I would love to play four-player tennis. That sounds electric.
0: No movement.
28: I'd stand right in front of the net like I did when I was a kid anyway.
26: That's what everyone does in pickleball. That's all it is.
28: There's a kitchen in pickleball. You got to stay in, right?
26: There is. You can't go into the kitchen if the ball's in the air. If it bounces, you can go into the kitchen.
28: Can't take the heat. Get out of the kitchen.
26: Sean has never played pickleball, and I'm imagining him playing pickleball. He would stumble over his own feet. He'd throw his paddle.
0: That'd be fine.
28: We can go have a team workout sometime.
26: Oh, Connor playing pickleball would just be the worst.
0: Bench mob pickleball?
28: Let's do it.
26: Are we big in the pickleball community?
0: That I do not know.
26: I played pickleball 2 weekends ago.
0: How'd it work out for you?
26: I'm decent. It hurts the foot.
0: Plantar fasciitis.
26: It's the plantar.
28: What's the trivia we got?
26: Okay, we'll do one of these. Or should we do the geography one?
0: You've been
26: one?
0: Big into the trivia thing lately.
26: Sue me for trying to find content.
0: Well, it's not fine. You've
28: been asking the listeners to do our show for us.
0: Yeah. And frankly, the last 2 days, it's worked.
26: All Sean does is sit downstairs in his office and doom scroll Instagram reels.
28: And then he'll look up every 5 minutes and go, what if we had the listeners dictate today's show?
26: he looks up at us and goes, are you guys going to do anything today?
0: I tell you, the problem is I get in here and I'm like, after my 30 minutes of socializing, I go into work mode for like the next 2 hours and then I get everything done.
26: No, he does not.
0: Yes, I do. I got PD stuff I got to do.
26: Okay, so we can either do, I have two options here for us. We're going to do both, but we don't have time now. We probably only got to do one. That geo-guessing game, but it gives you sports trivia along the way. Or we can do the game where it gets us from one player to the other. I'll let you guys decide because we've all three of them.
0: Connor, I'll let you pick.
28: I was just going to say the same thing for you.
0: I'll let you pick.
26: Okay, no one cares.
28: I think the player one is better for radio, but we'll do the other one next week.
0: Let's do the player one.
26: Okay, so here's how it works. We're just going to guess any player in the world, any professional player. Sorry, Connor, there's no hockey. It's
28: We found this out the hard way.
26: It's basketball, it's the NBA, the NFL, or the MLB. You guess the professional player. And it will give you categories as to what they've done, like when they played, who they played for, if you got the correct sport, and you have 10 guesses to get it from player A to player B.
0: Okay.
26: All right. I'll just quarterback this thing. Who wants to? Just give me a player. Okay. Any random player.
28: Kyle Busch is a big Reds fan. Let's go Joey Votto.
26: We're starting with Joey Votto.
0: Did not see that one coming.
26: Okay. So here's the thing. He played in the 2000s. This is the only guess. That's the only thing we have. Did not play baseball. So... we need a player in the 2000s, but not primarily the 2000s. NFL or NBA?
28: So primarily 2010s?
26: Sure, or the 90s.
0: Derrick Rose. The 90s. Okay. Derrick Rose.
26: Is it spelled the normal way, or is it R-R-I-C-K?
28: I believe it's R-R-I-C-K.
26: I think you're correct. I don't know why I asked Sean that. There's no way he was going to know.
0: You are correct.
26: Okay.
0: My dog's named after
26: him. Okay, so Derrick Rose. It is a basketball... You cheater.
0: What?
26: It's Derrick Rose.
0: Is it really?
28: Sean, we're amazing. Oh, yeah. Let's go. Good stuff, Sean.
26: It's Derrick.
0: Let's go.
28: That's the second best run we're ever going to have in that game.
26: It's Derrick Rose.
0: I am the greatest of all time.
28: What? Now, we got to keep playing this every day and pick the same guy every time.
0: Let's go.
26: Until we get
28: that guy, and then we'll one-up ourselves and have the best ever.
26: This was supposed to be like a game like Wordle, where you get from one player to the other.
28: Do you have time for the geoguesser?
0: I've played this game twice, and it was the other day and just now. Now I don't know what it is.
28: When in doubt,
0: Derrick Rose.
26: I have the geoguesser in front of me. There's five questions. We can rip through these. RJ Barrett played alongside Zion Williamson at this
0: Duke.
26: School.
28: Duke.
26: Okay. Duke is in North Carolina.
28: It's the one above South Carolina.
26: That is correct.
0: Has Connor done this one before?
26: I don't know. He did the motor
28: race. I just pointed out where
26: today.
28: North Carolina is on the map for Lucas.
26: Oh, okay. Sean, Tiger Woods played his college golf at this private
0: Stanford.
26: University. Where's Stanford?
0: California.
28: That's in Stanford.
0: Palo Alto.
28: It's Palo Alto, but it's called Stanford, California.
26: Is it north?
28: It is northern. Mm-hmm. Yeah.
26: Right.
28: I would say about where it starts bending.
26: It's on the coast.
28: Yeah.
26: I don't know. Okay. Kirk Cousins hold the NFL record for most guaranteed career cash. Where did he attend college?
0: Michigan State.
26: This is too easy.
0: Yeah, this is...
26: This is cake. Okay.
28: I was about to...
26: Where is Michigan State in Michigan?
28: Lansing.
0: East Lansing.
26: Yes, where,
0: East Lansing.
28: Oh, east.
26: But where in the direction?
28: But is East Lansing in the east?
0: It's in the east. It's like...
26: Is it in the glove part?
28: It is southern, I think.
26: Is it in the glove part?
0: Bottom of the glove.
26: We'll go southeast corner. It doesn't really matter. It's pretty much right in the middle.
28: Okay.
26: Next question. Khabib
0: UFC.
26: Grew up wrestling bears as a child in the mountains of this city.
0: I think it's Pakistan or Afghanistan.
26: No way. You know this?
0: Yeah, UFC. He beat Conor McGregor.
26: Okay, where is that?
28: I think McGregor.
0: Middle East.
26: I got to move over.
0: Kazakhstan.
28: All I know is it's the Middle East.
26: I'm just going to click somewhere over in the Middle East. Okay. I'm not going to bore people with where it is.
0: Sean knows sports trivia. Keep
26: okay,
0: going.
26: This is the last one. Fernando Tatis Sr. played 11 MLB seasons and once hit 2 grand slams in a single inning.
0: He was on the Cardinals at that time.
26: Where is he from?
0: Oh.
26: Where's Fernando Tatis Sr. from?
0: Puerto Rico.
26: You're like pretty confident about this.
0: Fernando Tatis Jr. played on the Puerto Rico team. Or no, he played on the Dominican team.
26: He's from the Dominican Republic.
0: Okay.
26: San Pedro de Marcos.
0: Tatis did. He did the roids too. Pretty sure the dad did. Tatis Jr.
26: You did. You got.
0: I feel really good about it. A lot better than my free throws today.
26: I can't believe you got the Derrick Rose one. That was supposed to be the fun one. How'd you get Derrick Rose on the second try?
0: I guess
26: we went from Joey Votto to Derrick Rose.
28: Two guys that played for red teams.
0: Yeah. I named my dog after Derrick
26: Rose.
0: What's
26: weird is that this site doesn't have Derrick Rose as a Bulls player. It has him as a Knicks player.
0: That's disrespectful.
26: Because it has you as the player you play most of your years for.
0: That is disrespectful.
26: And Derrick Rose was on the Knicks for longer than he was on the Bulls.
28: So it's got him as a Knicks player and it doesn't even have NHL guys.
26: Connor's out on this website.
28: I'm going to send a long email.
0: 515-284-5966. You can tweet at us at Off the Bench Cakes. You know, when we get back, what's in Lucas's notebook? 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And we'll wrap up a fun week here on the Iowa Sports Radio Network.
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0: All right, wrapping up the show here on a Good Vibes Friday. Sean Roberts, Lucas Strain, Connor Ferguson with you for a couple more minutes. We're off on Monday. National programming all day. DP, normal time.
26: Is he on?
0: Coward.
26: I bet you DP's not on.
0: Yeah, DP's not on. Coward or whoever's filling in for him.
26: Gottlieb's gone.
0: Yeah. I don't know what that lineup looks like.
26: Get right ready now for the Nancy Bolaño show.
0: But we'll be back on Tuesday at 2 o'clock. Well, it starts with the first quarter at 6 with Heather and Alec. And then you'll have Miller and Condon from 12 to 2. I don't know TC's status with the torn labrum.
26: He's questionable.
0: Is that a cast? Is that a cast worthy injury?
26: He's getting
0: like
26: a
0: sling in a sling.
26: I mean, his kid's getting a cast, but that's
0: okay.
26: His son fell off the playground. His kid's got to get a cast.
0: Rough weekend for the Condon
26: boys.
0: The Condons.
26: The Condon boys
0: are on the shelf.
26: Yes.
0: What's in your notebook, Lucas?
26: 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Go to unjuiced.bet right now. 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You'll get your first week free and 70% off for your first month. It's not a sports book. The reason I'm saying you get 70% off is because it's a betting tool. It's a way, an algorithm. It helps you determine what you should be betting every single day. It's what I've been using over the last couple of weeks. Yesterday I went 4-4, so it was my first losing day in quite a while. But here we go. Here we got 5 plays today, 4 in baseball, 1 in the NBA. I'm on the Rays money line tonight against the Yankees. The Yankees aren't, they're not, they've won one game against a team over 500, and now they're playing the best team in the American League. They're not winning tonight, even if Cole's on the bump. I'm getting the Rays at plus 130. Yeah, I'll take that. Juan Soto over 1.5 total bases tonight against the Marlins. However, I'm on the Marlins money line against the Mets, so that's 2 plays. And then I'm laying the run and a half with the Texas Rangers. Grayson Rodriguez. Shine, remember that name? The part of the old Orioles core?
0: Yeah.
26: The pitcher? He's terrible. I didn't even know he was back in baseball. He's on his second start of the season for the Angels. His ERA is 17. I'm laying it with the Rangers minus 1.5. And give me the Spurs money line tonight against the Thunder. I've gone back. In series where the Thunder go deep, they always lose game 3. Always. When the series goes 6 or 7 games, they always lose game 3.
0: Well, and the Spurs are doing they got the cool
26: the Fiesta
0: t-shirts tonight. I like the pink, orange, mm-hmm. teal. Good times in San Antonio.
26: I'm taking the Spurs tonight.
0: Smart play.
26: Even though De'Aaron Fox, game time decision, as is Dylan Harper. Stephon Castle. Sean, your boy needs to cut down on turnovers.
0: I just want to see him dunk.
26: Connor.
2: Bench Mob Avalanche.
0: Okay. Going Avs.
26: What's the line?
0: Need it. Need it. Bill Seals needs it.
2: Hey, Lucas got on me on the odds yesterday, and Carolina got kicked.
26: -166.
2: You got to stop doing odds during the conference finals.
0: Bench Mob Avs. All right, that does it for us. Everyone have a safe, fun holiday weekend. We will be back on Tuesday. We'll talk at 2. Talk then. Peace.
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35: What's the doomsday clock, Josh?
36: So the doomsday clock is a metaphorical clock that is overseen by the Bulletin of Atomic Scientists. It's a graphic representation of how close humanity is to self-inflicted disaster.
35: They moved the second hand on the clock forward to 89 seconds to midnight, which means it's the closest that clock has ever been to midnight since they started.
36: In 1947, when the U.S. and Russia were starting the Cold War, there was 7 minutes to midnight. We're now less than 2 minutes away from midnight. The furthest away it was from midnight was 1991, after the Soviet Union dissolved. It was all the way back from 17 minutes to midnight.
35: I think it's a valuable thing because it just raises awareness every year with people. Just another thing to kind of say, hey, like, we're not headed in the right direction as humanity goes.
36: All these things that have been developing for a while have been accelerated because of the threat multiplier of misinformation and disinformation and conspiracy theories.
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10: Time that puck goes around there, is that without leading with a stick? I guess that's what I'm asking.
12: Well, yeah, you're just trying to make sure it doesn't get around the wall. Whoa, what a move.
13: Here's Slavkovsky, moves in, he scores! Juraj Slavkovsky makes it 5-2 Canadiens.
12: Wow. Wow.
14: That is the Eastern Conference Finals as the Canadiens beat the Hurricanes 6-2. They lead that series now 1-0. And that's all I know.
26: I thought we
14: choose hockey for the play of the day, and I'm like, and that's my knowledge of hockey.
26: I thought we were going to go with something from the Knicks-Cavaliers game last night in the Eastern Conference Finals, since we had done NBA stuff earlier in the week.
14: Did the Cavs score in the third quarter?
26: Well, this is where I wanted to go with that. So the Knicks won by 1.5 million points last night. In their 9-game winning streak in the Eastern Conference playoffs, they have won those games by 212 points in their 9-game winning streak. It's the best point differential in any 9-game span, regular season or playoffs, by any team in NBA history. That's according to Doug Clawson. I read that this morning. That's remarkable. 212 points in 9 games, especially at this point in the playoffs where you should be playing against the best teams. That's, wow. Knicks are playing well.
14: I heard the crew on Two Pros and a Cup of Joe on my way into work. Basically, they are about to proclaim the Cleveland Cavaliers as being the Atlanta Falcons of the NBA. Like, that this is a loss. Last night's loss is akin to the Falcons letting Tom Brady and the Patriots come back and win the Super Bowl. Like, that. This could be a franchise ending. They're never going to get over this loss last night. I'm like, dramatized much? I mean, I get it's pretty bad.
26: I feel
14: bad.
26: Like that fits game one more, where they led by 22 points and then...
14: Maybe they're doing it combined, how you lost, between blowing a big lead and letting the Knicks walk all over you in game two, that this is something you're not going to recover from. I don't know. Anyway, yeah, so we have hockey last night. Knicks beat the Cavs in the NBA. Let's start the sports six-pack.
15: A little peek behind the curtain here. NBA, whoever makes NBA highlights for games doesn't give you enough play. And what you want to have at the end of a highlight...
14: a bunch of them.
15: Yeah, you want to have play. Well, I don't know who I'm doing highlights on. It's like 14 different players, and I want to have you guys have a nice call there you can read. All right, guys. Let's do the sports six-pack. FanDuel released opening odds for this year's Cy-Hawk game. Iowa is a 12.5 point 12.5 in Kinnick Stadium. Is that a fair spread? I don't gamble, clearly.
26: Yeah, no kidding.
14: 12.5 is how you say that.
26: Tyler, they are minus 12.5. They are giving Iowa State 12.5 points.
15: What are they giving them? Oh.
0: 12. Well, I don't even know how you said that. So Iowa is a 12.5 point favorite over Iowa State opening lines. That's from FanDuel.
14: I'm honestly surprised it's not bigger. I think that's a fair spread. There's so few things we know about Iowa State.
0: Yeah.
14: I mean, I get there's some unknowns with Iowa, but between the fact that it's at Kinnick Stadium and the complete roster turnover at Iowa State, I'm fine with this line.
0: Yeah, I think it'll be interesting to see how much the line shifts after week one for each team.
14: Yep.
0: To be honest with you, because if Iowa State comes out and just throttles Southeast Missouri, I don't think it's going to move that much because it's a Big 12 versus FCS opponent, but maybe you get some action on the Cyclones. And then if Iowa comes out and they struggle or they do really, really well in their week one game, you do wonder if that causes any movement in the line. I did look this up, guys. When do you think the last time the betting spread was more than 4.5 points for the Cyhawk football game?
14: Oh, it's got to be a while. Maybe back to the first part of Matt Campbell's tenure.
0: It's specific to your guess, either of you?
14: 14 or 15?
0: Close.
2: 16.
0: 2016. Iowa was...
2: I said 10 years.
0: Yeah. Back in 2016, Iowa was a 15-point favorite over Iowa State. They won the game 42-3 in Kinnick. The Hawkeyes did. So that puts it in perspective how close a lot of these games are expected to be and really have become over the last decade. So a little bit of a different expectation, at least from the odds makers entering this year's Cyhawk as we sit here in late May.
2: All right. On to the college football playoff. The Big Ten says 80 different teams would have made a 24-team college football playoff over the last 12 years, including 6 trips for Iowa and 3 trips for Iowa State. Does that change your opinion on the idea of an expanded college football playoff?
14: Not really.
0: Good.
14: It doesn't. And did I see that Jimmy Rogers came out in support of a 24-team playoff?
0: Yeah, at least I understand
14: his
0: rationale.
14: Has Kirk Ferentz spoke on this at all?
0: I haven't seen a Big Ten individual not proclaim that 24 is the direction to go.
14: Well, that's true. They all have to have a united front. Yeah. If there's one thing that we're getting from the luxury resort on the coast of California, it's that... which is obviously where you need to have a Big Ten meeting.
0: That is Big Ten country.
14: Yes, is we've got to have a united front here. No, that doesn't change my opinion. It only in a way solidifies that this is supposed to be an exclusive club, and now Iowa's in 6 times and Iowa State 3.
0: Yeah, so I fully agree with you. In my opinion, like, getting into the CFP should demand a standard of greatness. And I think if we're going to celebrate CFP teams that have a 9-3 or 8-4 record, you're really just moving the goalposts for how you define greatness, which is kind of like what's happened with bowl games. Like, going 6-6 is not an accomplishment. Congratulations. You are literally the definition of average. And honestly, if you go 6-6 and you're a power conference team, you're really probably mediocre because you probably bought 2 wins at a minimum. Because you might have an FCS opponent, you might have a group of 6 opponent. It's like, if you go 6-6 and you're a Big Ten or an SEC team, for example, you got nothing to be proud of. Especially if you play nobodies in your non-conference.
14: But let's get back to, like, I used Iowa and Iowa State as an example. And as much as I like our local teams, yeah, and would it be, obviously, from a sports radio perspective, even from a fan perspective, kind of fun to say, yeah, we're in the college football playoff, if we're all really honest... Over the last 12 years, can you think of a single team that Iowa or Iowa State has fielded that would have had a shot at winning the national championship? Even
0: winning
14: on
0: the
14: best of days.
0: Winning the national championship? No. Winning 1 or 2 games in the CFP? Perhaps. Perhaps. Like, I think
14: and
0: of
14: I,
0: those
14: I
0: Iowa...
14: can think of one Iowa State team and perhaps one Iowa team that would fit that.
0: Depending on the draw... The Iowa teams that got smoked in those Big Ten championship games by Michigan, depending on their first round draw, I could maybe see them winning one of those games because of how good those defenses were. Now, their offense was absolutely unwatchable, but their defense was insanely good, and they just
14: lost. The 2015 Hawkeyes that went
0: undefeated.
14: That's
0: a good call out.
14: That is a team that would have perhaps made noise in the 2014 playoff.
0: Would have gone to the CFP had they gotten off the field against Michigan State in that title game.
2: Right. I got some pushback on that one because remember how badly Michigan State got smoked in their first game
0: by Alabama?
2: And we were really close to Michigan State in terms of talent. I don't think Iowa would have beat Alabama.
0: No,
2: that
0: absolutely
2: year.
0: Not. No, not.
14: He's
0: Bama.
14: Talking about they would have maybe won a game or two in an expanded college football.
2: Yeah,
14: playoff.
2: Yeah, expanded one. Yeah, but I was
14: Brock Purdy's 2020, the COVID year where they won the Fiesta Bowl. That was a team that could have won a game or two in an expanded college.
0: But if
14: football
0: they would
14: playoff.
0: Have ended up playing the 2020 Bama team at any point, they would have gotten absolutely ran off the field. Maybe, honestly, the 2024 Iowa State team may have been able to get a win. Maybe.
2: I think Ari Wasserman yesterday said it best when he was talking about all these teams wanting to get in, and then they get smoked, and then that's not good for your team.
0: The way that
2: he said it best to me.
0: The way I would describe it,
2: if
0: you are an Iowa or you are an Iowa State fan, when your team gets into the NCAA basketball tournament on Selection Sunday, you're like, okay, good. Like, we achieved the most baseline of baseline expectations, right?
14: Because like, it's a 64 team, now 76 team field, 74?
0: 76.
14: 76, yeah.
0: Like, you don't celebrate getting in on Selection Sunday. What you celebrate is when your team wins in the NCAA tournament. I don't think you're actually going to be celebrating if you are a Hawkeye or Cyclone fan if you're the number 22 seed in the 2014 CFP. Congratulations, you're a top 25 team. That's not like that massive of an accomplishment to me.
2: To put it in perspective, if Iowa wins the Big Ten championship game that year against Michigan State and gets killed by Alabama the next game, I wouldn't be sitting here 10 years later, 11 years later going, oh, remember when we made the college football playoff? I would be thinking about how that team went undefeated.
0: And won the Big Ten.
2: Yes. That's what I would be thinking about. So, yeah, to your point, I wouldn't be going, woo, we made the college football playoff one year. Texas coach Steve Sarkisian said, there is a team in our state that plays in another conference that I would argue, if I played with our twos and threes, we could go undefeated. And they'll probably make the CFP this year. Thoughts on Sark's comments?
0: I love this so much.
14: Do we
0: more
14: need to
0: football trash talk. More of it, more of it, more of it, more of it.
14: Except the last 10 years that they were in the Big 12, they had three losing records. They were maybe, they had four different head coaches, I think, during that time.
0: They were 60 and 61 over a 10-year period in the Big 12.
14: Yeah, screw him.
0: So you want to know what I think is funny about this? If you take his words for their most literal of literal meanings, he actually said good things about Texas Tech.
14: How?
0: So here's the quote. There is a team in our state that plays in another conference that I would argue, if I played with our twos and threes, we could go undefeated. And this is the part where I'm really indicating. They'll probably make the CFP this year. What he really took a shot at was Texas Tech's schedule. He praised their ability to be a good team and get into the CFP. I realized what he wasn't actually trying to be complimentary of Texas Tech. In reality, what he was doing,
14: I was going to say,
0: taking
14: I heard
0: a shot
14: the
0: at
14: quote,
0: Texas Tech.
14: And there is no way that he's trying to be complimentary of anyone.
0: He wasn't, but if you take the literal, like, literal meaning of his sentences and his words, he was like, they're probably going to be a CFP team. He said nice things about Texas Tech.
14: No, he didn't.
0: No, he did.
14: He was talking about
0: the literal meaning, he did. What is it, what he was trying to do? No, absolutely not. He was taking a shot at the Red Raiders. The irony,
14: he was also taking a shot at the entire Big 12.
0: Well, the funny thing is, I saw some analytics people like, yeah, Texas Tech does have the easiest path of any power conference team this season to the CFP because of their schedule. They play absolutely no one in the non-conference this year. Their Big 12 schedule, I think, only has one or two teams in the top five of league championship odds. Texas would not go undefeated in the Big 12 with its backups. Like, they just would not. I do think, though, that this comment, the comment about Ole Miss and basket weaving, Sark must be damn confident that his team is going to be really, really good this year. He did also say yesterday, I believe it was yesterday, that the expectations inside of the program are higher than what they are externally. I feel like on the outside, people think Texas is going to be one of the three or four absolute favorites to win the national title. I also think, get this on the schedule, or even better yet, I hope they play in the CFP this year. That's what I really want. I don't care where, but I want them to play in the CFP this year. I think it'd be very entertaining. Also, Texas Tech was better than Texas last year.
2: Based on what you think is people saying nice things about other people, I'm hiring you first for my Comedy Central roast.
0: It wasn't nice. Yeah, but no, the literal meaning of it was nice, the figurative meaning was not.
2: Semantics.
0: Exactly.
2: It's electric. Urban Meyer said on Urban Meyer said on Cardale Jones' podcast that he has lost, quote, a little respect for Michigan because of what has gone on in Ann Arbor in the last 5 years. Should a guy like Urban Meyer be taking shots from his glass house?
14: No.
0: I kind of agree with him.
2: Sure, but the guy who said it.
14: No, he should not be saying that. I lost a little respect when you had what you clearly knew was a really bad person and eventual murderer on your team at Florida. I mean, he is living in a glass house and probably shouldn't be saying anything about Michigan.
0: No, but I do agree with him. I do think that the sign stealing deal that Connor Stallions was involved with there helped them win games. But I don't think it was the ultimate difference maker in Michigan going to win the national title, because once Stallions was gone, you know, they still went on to beat some of the best teams on their schedule, beat Penn State, beat Ohio State, went on to win the national title. My bigger problem, and I think what Urban Meyer was kind of pointing at as much as anything, was that since Jim Harbaugh was hired, Michigan's had 14 football staffers arrested, banned for cheating, fired for sex crimes, or forced to resign for endorsing slavery. So
2: I'm sorry, that was an actual written down thing?
0: Yeah.
2: That somebody was forced to resign for endorsing what?
0: Yeah.
2: Like in a post or something?
0: Let me
2: I don't know if we need to get into it. I just was like, what?
0: Yeah, they've had 14 people fired for pretty nefarious things. And that doesn't even mention the issues that they've had in other departments.
2: That's a fair point. But it's Urban Meyer, man. Urban Meyer. I can't get behind you, buddy. The Chicago Bears released a statement saying, quote, there is not a viable site, unquote, in Chicago for a new stadium, even though the Chicago mayor recently indicated that the Bears could stay in the city. And this drives me nuts that the mayor's not talking to the state house. Is this a major development or not?
14: I think this is just a continuation of the quagmire that is going on. I don't think this is breaking news, and unless you were literally going to tear down Soldier Field where it stands and build a new stadium, and we've already gone over all the problems where Soldier Field currently is in Chicago, putting a new stadium there isn't going to solve the problems with parking and accessibility, none of that. So this isn't exactly breaking news, but Kevin Warren was, I thought, hired to get this team to a new stadium in a new location, and this is like a cluster blank.
0: Yes.
14: It is not good.
0: No, I don't think the Bears are ever going to stay in the city once they kind of bought the land in Arlington Heights. I know the city kind of put various proposals together to massively renovate Soldier Field and do different things. But once they bought the land in Arlington Heights, if they were going to be in Illinois for their football future home, it was going to be in Arlington Heights. What I find, and I don't know if you've read anything about this week, Heather, the Arlington Heights mayor or governor or whatever the hell he's called has been like, yeah, the land in Hammond, Indiana is polluted, and the mayor of Hammond, Indiana is like, our land has been scientifically proven to be safe. And then you've got the Chicago Tribune doing reporting on all of this, and it's just, oh God.
14: Here's what I don't understand. They have bought the land. Just get the Arlington Heights deal done. We've all determined you're not going to be in downtown Chicago. You have members of the Chicago media going to this land in Hammond. And while you can argue all you want that it's not that much further away from the city than Chicago, that, you know,
0: think it's
14: right across the line. It's actually closer than Arlington Heights. You have members of the media out there calling it some sort of hellscape. Like, it's not good. It is just this tract of what otherwise would be useless land. Nobody wants to live there. It's ugly.
0: Do you know what's on the land right now? Where the stadium and the entertainment district would go?
2: Old cars.
14: Yeah, isn't there?
0: It's a golf course.
2: Oh.
0: I just think that's funny.
2: Are you okay tearing up a golf course for a
0: Depends on how nice the golf course is.
2: Really?
14: I haven't heard anything about a golf course.
2: There's one Bears stadium.
14: I've heard a lot about the scenery and the overall vibe of this tract of land in Hammond, Indiana. And it's not getting good reviews from the people that have gone there.
2: Have you been to Gary, Indiana? I mean, literally, Gary, driven Indiana is one of the worst crime-ridden, just broken down. Yeah. That area of the country is economically just screwed for a long time now. The NFL Players Association says Jams will be the exclusive peanut butter and jelly sandwich of the NFLPA. And when I looked this up to see what it was, I got a alternative dispute company, resolution company. But that's not what we're talking about. We're talking about peanut butter and jelly sandwiches. Is this the partnership we didn't know we needed?
0: Have you had these? You know what they are?
14: They look like Uncrustables, only it's my understanding they've got more protein. They're a little better seed oils for you.
0: They're supposed to be more healthy because they don't have seed oils.
14: So,
0: J.J. Watt and Caleb Williams are both co-owners in Jams.
14: Haven't had one, but I like Uncrustables. So.
0: I love Uncrustables. You prefer what flavor Uncrustable you like?
14: Strawberry.
0: Same. You? How do you eat them?
14: Well, if...
0: Cold?
14: I have... If
0: you ever
14: I
0: put
14: have
0: them in the microwave?
14: No.
0: Oh, you're missing out. You should.
14: Okay.
0: Fire.
14: I've had them deep fried in like batter and covered in powdered sugar at the Iowa State Fair.
2: That sounds so good, right?
0: That sounds like diabetes.
14: You weren't there for that food tasting?
0: I was. I wasn't. I have had fried PB&J though.
14: Yeah.
0: It wasn't a fried Uncrustable, but it was just a fried PB&J. I'd had that before that.
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24: Were you born from 1945 to 1965? 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So talk to your doctor about getting tested. 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
1: Exercise is hard. So is maintaining a healthy diet. Of course, neither is half as hard as dying. Sadly, type 2 diabetes.

0: You're good with me, and you're right, the channel continues to expand, and, you know, it's funny to watch when the Cubs either play amazingly well or play like they have the last several days, the views just keep going up, so it's pretty cool.
1: Nope, absolutely. Be really bad or really good, and it's going to be very good for ratings either way. Obviously, PCA's got to be a big talker. Yes, I'm guessing, Cap, the fly ball that he dropped two nights ago, then the ball getting under his glove yesterday, going to the wall for a Little League home run. What's going on there with PCA? Start a week that started across town at Guaranteed Rate Field. We got in a fight with a verbal fight with a female fan. He's had a bad week, Cap.
0: Yeah, he's had a terrible week, and he would tell you that as well. It's just, for whatever reason, he let this lady get in his head, and I talked to someone at the Cubs yesterday, and they said he's a polarizing guy because he's so aligned as the face of that team, and it's him and Caleb Williams and Matas Bezelis are hanging out at a concert the other night. Like, he's just everything that I love about Chicago and all that. Well, if you're not in Chicago and you don't like the Cubs, you immediately hate Pete Cor Armstrong. And he's an awesome, awesome guy. But, you know, when you play as brash a style and you're running and gunning all the time and you're out at the Bears games and all of that, you're going to have people that do not like you. And so this lady was a Sox fan, mm-hmm. and she's firing on him, calling him, I don't know what profanity she used, but she called him PC AAA, and he missed
2: good.
0: The ball.
2: Good, yeah.
0: Thank you. And he missed the ball, and now she's all over him, and he says something you cannot say. You just can't.
1: Yep.
0: You cannot drop the profanity. Like, we were talking about this on the radio, and a lady called in on Waddle and Sylvie and said, I'm a Cubs fan, all that. She said, if he would have just said F you to this lady,
1: right.
0: they would not have had a, she said, I would not have a problem. But when you say blank me, blah, blah, blah, blah, mm-hmm. blah,
1: yep.
0: You can't say it. And then his mother, I think, called him and said, Peter, are you out of your mind? You cannot say that to a man or a woman, but especially to a woman at a baseball game. Are you nuts? And so he met the media. He's a great dude, man. He steps up immediately, and he said, you know, the women in my life, they don't like that I did this. And so he didn't apologize because he was ticked off at what she had said to him. And again, I don't know what profanity she used, but he said, I can't say what I said. And that's the bottom line. He was wrong. He got fined $5,000 by Major League Baseball. Whatever. He can afford it. He signed for $15 million. That's $20 to you and I. That's, you know, $5,000 to him. But again, his mind is not where it needs to be. I think I do think it affected him. He dropped a routine ball Tuesday night right to him, and it clanked off his glove. And we thought, okay, that's a one-off, whatever. And then yesterday, with two men on in the second inning, Hamilton, who's as fast as PCA, if not faster, hits a ball up the middle, and it goes right under his glove, and it rolls all the way to the warning track, and the guy gets in. It's not an inside-the-park homer, but the Little League home run,
1: right.
0: and three runs score. And now the way you're hitting, 3-0 ball game. I said to my wife, "Yet the Aaron's, you need me to run because this ball game's over." they don't look right, and sure enough, they lost 5-0.
1: Let's go to football, Cap. The Bears, the NFL, are asked to have some clarity as to where the Bears are going to call home. The meetings that just wrapped up, the NFL meetings earlier in the week. Nothing came of it. It seems like, are we kicking the can down the road again? What's the latest on the Bears' home?
0: I think the Bears made a tactical mistake. I mean, a big tactical mistake. you know, they tell the NFL the other day, it's either our

0: Arlington Heights or Hammond, Indiana. The Tribune writes a big story that Hammond, Indiana sits on what's called a slag heap of, you know, decades of solid waste that is there with toxic material right in the area around there from steel mills and all coal plants and everything else. And you just look at it, I'm like, you can't begin to tell me the Chicago Bears are moving down there. But then they call Brandon Johnson, who I think is the most incompetent mayor in the history of the city. He's horrible. And Brandon Johnson, they tell him, the Bears claim they only were working on the exit strategy out of Soldier Field. But the report is that they told Brandon Johnson, if we can't get something done in Arlington Heights, we really don't want to go to Hammond. Is there a chance we could still work something out with you in Chicago? Well, he hears that. Now he's dug his heels in that he's trying to oppose the legislation that needs to pass to get the Bears their tax break, or tax certainty, I should call it, in Arlington Heights. And so now the state senator who said, I'll help you guys get this done, just get out of the way and let me handle this. Well, he's on with Channel 5 last night and said, yeah, that's a real problem. They reached out to Brandon Johnson, and now he's become an obstructionist. He said, I don't know if we're going to have a deal done by May 31st. Wow. And if we don't, they may be going to Indiana.
1: Mm. Wow. Where's the blame go for Kevin Warren? Should there be blame towards Kevin Warren? He was brought in really for this. Figure out the stadium situation. I get it. Illinois politics are weird and goofy, but how much blame should be pointed at Kevin Warren that we're still going through this here in the middle of May in 2026?
0: I like Kevin Warren very much. I do. I think Kevin is a smart man. I think he has gotten George to a point where they run it like a big boy corporation, not a mom and pop store where guys are flying coaches in and coach. That literally happened. I think I told you guys that story when they interviewed Dan Quinn.
2: Yep.
0: Back seat, middle of the row, the last row of the plane, and he was so mad. He's a big guy. That's not how you do business as an $8 billion corporation. Every other team, the owner has a plane. So now the Bears have a NetJets account, the whole deal. So Kevin deserves a lot of credit for getting George to spend $13 million on Ben Johnson and $5 million on Dennis Allen and whatever on Dan Rauscher, the offensive line coach. All of that's well and fine. I do not think Kevin has handled the stadium negotiations well. And I would tell him that if he's sitting with me. I do not. He was brought here to get a deal done, and 3 years later, we're no closer to getting shovels in, and now we're hearing, you know, from people, I talk to these politicians, and one of them's a really good friend of mine. He's like, bro, I know you think Illinois politics and fair, some of it is screwed up. He goes, they're just as culpable as we are. Mm-hmm. Well, Kevin's leading that fight, so he's got to wear it.
3: Ultimately, where do they play, Cap?
0: I mean, I've said all along they're not going anywhere but Arlington Heights, so I'll stick to that. But I just can't believe an $8 billion or more corporation is this screwed up. I can't believe it.
3: When we talk next week, let's get back to baseball in the final minute. They're going to spend the weekend at home against Houston before going to Pittsburgh. Have the Cubs figured it out in the next week?
0: So that'll be what, 3 with Houston, and they play 4 with Pittsburgh, but I think they'll have played 2 when I speak to you next Wednesday.
3: Yeah.
0: So that'll be 5 games. I'll say they're 3-2 in those 5 games.
3: Not good enough. Anyways, Trent?
1: One final thing for you, Cappy. As Ken and I do, you like to dabble in the sports wagering world, and it looks like, speaking of Illinois and Illinois politics, things are getting a little dicey over there, including at Wrigley Field,
3: yeah,
1: place that I spent some time when I was in Wrigley last, with the DraftKings Sportsbook. The sportsbook part of it, no more. Take us in that side of things and what you hear from the operators inside the state of Illinois, the tax that has been levied, the per wager things that are there. Boy, you're trying to look for any kind of handout. Doesn't feel like a very good state for the sports bettors over there in Illinois.
0: No, and so the DraftKings deal they signed was a huge, huge win for the Cubs. I want to say it was a $100 million deal. And then DraftKings would recoup with whatever it is DraftKings makes their money on. But I said to somebody in management at the Cubs, he's like, so would you wager at the DraftKings thing when you come to the ball game? I said, absolutely not. He said, what do you mean? Why? I said, because I'll wager on my phone. I may go sit in the DraftKings book if the weather's dicey or it's a Sunday in October, there's no baseball, and I'm going to watch the Bear games and all the other games. Yeah, I'd go there, but I'm not betting there. He's like, I don't understand why. I said, are you a gambler? No, I've never bet in my life. I said, well, that's your problem. Why would I take cash out of the bank and go to the windows to have to make a wager when on my phone I have money in my account and I simply just make my wagers? I'll eat your food. I'll buy it. I'll buy a drink. I'll have fun there, but I'm not going to wager there. He was stunned. What do you mean? I said, if I was DraftKings, I would never have done that deal with you. You want to open a Hooters or, you know, some other fast casual with TVs type place, Champs Sports Bar? I get it. I totally get it. The wagering part of it, dumbest idea I ever heard, and now it's gone.
3: Yeah, I think all 85% of wagers are done on phones, on your device. There's no need to invest a bunch of money in it. Really isn't. Good stuff, Capper. Love the spot. We'll speak with you next Wednesday. Thanks, Cap. Appreciate you coming on. Have a great week.
0: Look forward to it. Have a great day.
3: Yep, see you, buddy. Good to talk to you. David Kaplan.
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19: AJ tweets in, what's up with Sean today? Is he drunk? Do I say, am I speech off
1: today? You're telling people to lube up.
19: Well, that's just, I mean, that's just me hanging out.
1: You're being weird.
19: That's not weird.
1: Connor, we need the middle vote.
19: Is me telling the audience, all the listeners in the state of Iowa to lube up, is that weird?
20: It's a good question. I think so. The way you were using it, yeah.
19: That's weird?
20: Just the way you take a lot of joy in when you say it.
1: He does. He does take a lot of joy.
19: I say it to my wife all the time. I'm like, time to lube up.
1: Okay, so maybe if that's something you're saying to your wife, maybe that's something you shouldn't be saying.
19: But it's time to lube up like that everyone thinks it. I'm putting lotion on my body.
1: You just said, I'm telling my wife to lube up.
19: I'm saying that I'm going to lube up.
1: That's not any better. That's not better.
19: Lucas, is this where I stop talking?
1: Probably.
19: Okay. I'll stop.
1: I'm actually a little disappointed that I have already purchased my plane ticket.
19: Why?
1: To Vegas. Because my buddy and I, the one I went and saw in Chicago, we've been trying to plan this trip to go check out some baseball in Seattle.
19: Yeah, your baseball stadium.
1: We want to check out Seattle. That's the one stadium we really want to see this summer. And a weekend that really worked was the weekend before we leave for Vegas. Like the weekend of. We leave for Vegas on Sunday, right? So in my mind, I was like, you know how perfect it would be? You know how fun of a trip? It would be very long. But on Thursday, I fly out to Seattle. But instead of flying all the way back to Iowa,
19: I just fly to
1: from Seattle to Vegas. And then on my way home, I fly from Vegas home. So that would just be three flights that I have to get on as opposed to four.
19: I need you on the Allegiant flight to Vegas.
1: Well, I already booked it.
19: I know. I don't want you canceling. I need you on the trip.
1: I got the non-refundable. Cheapest option.
19: I just want you to, I need you there to document and take in me being in the extra leg room row.
1: Oh, so now you're proud of it.
19: Yes.
1: Now you're proud and you're braggadocious of the extra leg room.
19: Yeah.
1: You were a little embarrassed about it at first.
19: Well, a little bit. The reaction that I got, I was 50-50.
1: We have 50-50 of people supporting you and people saying the old Sean would never.
19: Yeah, the old Sean would never. And then people said the old Sean worked his ass off to get to this point to spend an extra $10 on the extra leg room.
1: Doesn't matter. Be a man of the people. Come on.
19: Mazer tweets in, Sean hangs out and lubes up. Slippery hill, Sean. Michael says, don't say lube up.
1: Thank you.
19: Travis Cullen says, great advice, Sean.
1: We're big in the preschool community.
19: We are big in the preschool community.
1: Now, do the kids know what it means? No, but do you really want the kids to go copying what their hero says?
19: I'm the hero.
1: In this story, you are. Not every hero is a great person.
19: I was thinking about that. Like Miles is going to be 10 months old on next week. And like when he gets old enough to start talking, I really got to filter myself.
1: Yeah. Yeah.
19: Could you imagine like my kid going to daycare going like, I got to lube up.
1: See, you can't be doing that. And we know, we have been told, we have kids who get in the car at 4:30 on their way home.
19: We're big in the kid community.
1: Huge. School's almost out. I think they only have like a week left, maybe a week and a half. I think that's all they have left. Or at least some of the schools. I'm not sure on everything. Speaking of schools, did you guys see the renovations for Dowling's new...
19: It was $76 million expansion?
1: Yeah. Holy cow.
19: Not that private money.
1: Holy cow. All right, now let's build a football stadium. I'm being sarcastic. Dowling fans, don't come after me. I know you don't have the room for it. I understand that. Don't come after me.
19: Come on. Keep right. going.
20: Keep rinsing valleys. We'll take the money. That's fine.
1: I'm not riling them up.
19: That's right, Connor. You're a valley tiger.
20: Yeah.
0: I am now a Valley Tiger baseball fan.
20: Hey, Coach Cooley, shout out. I don't know if he's still there coaching baseball. But.
0: My former assistant coach while I was at Urbandale is now coaching at Valley.
19: Okay.
0: So I got ties everywhere now. Use up, first of all. Waukee Northwest, shout out Coach Delaney. And not Pistol, specifically not Pistol, and Coach Einan, of course, but specifically not Pistol at Waukee Northwest.
19: I appreciate that.
0: It's UConn Cornelius. That's who Pistol is. Anyway, should we go on the clock? We didn't do it yesterday.
19: We didn't do it. We let the listeners dictate our show yesterday.
0: So let's not do that today.
19: Wow, okay.
0: Well, you've already taken away the first 12 minutes when you're with your lube talk.
19: I did not talk about that. You brought it up. I just confirmed what I say. That's it.
0: You've been outnumbered on this one.
20: We've reached the 13th minute of lube talk.
19: Okay. Hit it. Fire it up, Connor.
21: On the clock. The boys are now on the clock.
19: Rick says, don't listen to the soft haters. Lubed up is fine.
0: Come on, Rick.
19: I love it.
0: Okay.
19: Next t-shirt. Lubed up.
0: Connor, I'm going to save what's first on the clock. I'm going to save for the end.
20: Perfect. That's fine.
0: I think that's a better way of how we're going to do this. So first thing on the clock today is SGA, Shai Gilgeous-Alexander. Game 3 of the Thunder and the Spurs tonight. Series tied 1-1. But I don't know if you guys saw this. So Tom, I think his last name is pronounced Haberstroh, who works for Yahoo. And he went and looked at the numbers. He watched every game so far in the playoffs. And what he did was he kept track of flopping. He wanted to go and look at how much players overreact.
19: I like where this is going.
0: So what he did was he looked at what percentage of shots does a player fall on. So when they shoot it, do they fall, yes or no? And he broke it down into different categories. He first off did shots in which the player was not fouled. Did they fall, yes or no? And what he did was he went and looked at some of the star players. And it is every game so far in the postseason up and through this point. SGA has flopped on 10% of the shots where he was not fouled. He has fallen to the ground. You compare it to other guys, so SGA was 10%. Harden, little under 9%, Jalen Brunson, 8%, Donovan Mitchell, 7.5%. This is what I think is hilarious, Sean. Victor Wembanyama has fallen one time on a shot where he wasn't fouled in 164 shots. And Connor Ferguson had the audacity to say that he's a flopper.
19: Is this it? Real quick.
20: I call him a flopper. I claimed he embellishes.
19: Is this a spite deep dive into this so you could call out Connor on the Wemby thing?
0: I just don't.
19: Did we get a spiteful article in On the Clock today?
20: Seems like we did.
19: Wow, I like it. Fire me up. Here we go.
20: That's our kind of Lions going, Lucas.
0: That's just one.
19: Nah, he dumped you like a bad habit there.
0: Come on, Connor, lube up.
19: Welcome to the team, Connor.
0: Victor Wembanyama. So those are shots in which the player was not fouled. Okay. So then if you look at shots where the player was, in fact, fouled, this is what I think is the craziest part about it. When a player is fouled, I'm going to go from the bottom up. Donovan Mitchell, it's the same five players. Donovan Mitchell has fallen to the ground on 18 of his field goal attempts in which he was fouled. Jalen Brunson, 19%. Victor Wembanyama, 25%. So that one spikes up. That one's in favor of Connor. When Wemby does get fouled, he falls to the ground. James Harden, 29%. Remember all those numbers? Mitchell, 18. Brunson, 19. Wemby, 25. Harden, 29. SGA is 51. 51%.
19: It's incredible.
0: He, on 51% of the shots where he has gotten fouled, he has fallen to the ground. That's embellishment.
19: Well, remember what that we were talking about yesterday, too? Like, this is why it's not an enjoyable team or player to watch.
0: And that's why this article was brought up, because Jay Williams...
19: They were listening off the bench yesterday, and they were like, we got to attack this.
0: Jay Williams kind of went on a rant about the Thunder on ESPN's morning show yesterday, talking about how when you watch the Thunder are on the ground... And he exaggerated. He said after 95% of their shots, it's psychologically draining to you, the person watching the game, which it is. When you see a player is on the ground all the time after their shot, it's just, it it gets to you. It's boring. You don't like it.
19: It's frustrating.
0: So in total, Victor Wembanyama has fallen on 4% of the shots that he has taken. So this is fouled, not fouled, doesn't matter. Every single shot that they have taken from the field, on the floor, in the playoffs so far. Victor Wembanyama, 4% of the time. Donovan Mitchell, 8%. Jalen Brunson, 9%. James Harden, 12%. SGA, 17%.
19: The two people I hate watching the most, SGA and James Harden, lead this.
0: I really want to know where Joel Embiid would be on this list.
19: Ooh.
0: I think Embiid is pretty big.
19: Well, the 76ers would have had to make, you know.
0: I was thinking it's too small of a sample size.
19: Yeah.
0: He wasn't in it long enough.
19: Win some playoff games.
0: Yeah, you got to make it to the third round. You got to make it to the conference finals.
19: That's good stuff. I like a good Spite article here. It's good.
0: I like this. So Tom Haberstroh, good job. Yeah. At Yahoo.
19: All right.
0: It was making its rounds today. It made its rounds amongst Spurs Twitter, Thunder Twitter, just NBA Twitter all over the place. Okay. Steve Sarkisian is next on the clock. We'll have to go quick on this one because I do want to save time for Connor stuff. So you guys definitely saw the Sark quote from yesterday. I'll say it right now. There is a team in our state that plays in another conference that has a schedule that I would argue, if I played with our twos and our threes, we could go undefeated and they'll probably make the CFP this year. Now everybody is assuming and likely knows he's talking about Texas Tech. What an asinine thing to say.
19: It is. The easy thing here is you... And Sark wasn't there, but your school played in the Big 12.
0: Well, he coached Texas for a little bit at a time.
19: Yeah.
0: While they were in the Big 12.
19: Yeah. But like, and you didn't have success. So you can't come out and say, listen, if Texas would have went undefeated every year in the Big 12, especially when Sark was like, okay, you can crack some jokes. But the fact of the matter is, you didn't. Didn't happen. You can't come out and say something like that because it's just not true.
3: From 2010 to when Texas left the Big 12, they went 61-60 in the Big 12. They also needed one of the worst calls of all time to beat Arizona State without an NFL first round wide receiver.
19: What are your thoughts on this, Lucas?
0: It's a stupid thing to say, but here's the thing. Pump this into me like it's morphine because this is awesome. This is pure hatred.
19: We got some trash talk.
0: This is old school.
19: We're pro trash talk on this show.
0: Play the game. Put it on the schedule. Please give me Texas Tech. Put it on the schedule now.
3: Risk of losing that one. They don't want that in the SEC.
19: Well, we know Texas doesn't want to risk. Yeah, Texas doesn't want to risk it.
3: They want William and Mary and Northwestern, Eastwestern, Southwestern State.
19: What was that? I saw maybe it was Andy Staples from Andy and Ari on 3 podcast. I think he said, like, all right, pay whatever you have to pay to this school. Texas Tech, you pay whatever you have to pay to this school, and you drop those games, and you sign this bad boy up.
0: Pick up the phone and start dialing.
19: Let's go.
0: Make it happen. Put the game on the schedule. This is what you're looking for. Hatred. I love how
19: we got it in basketball a couple years ago. Remember when Texas had to play Texas Tech
3: return game?
19: Well, no. I'm sorry. When Texas went down and played Texas Tech, I think Chris Beard.
0: Yes, yep.
19: His first game back. I mean, security. They had to have security all over that place.
0: Good. That's what I want.
19: That's what we like about college athletics, right? Like, that's the fun stuff. That's the good stuff.
0: And here's what I think is funny. Everyone's just assuming he's talking about Texas Tech. What if he's talking about Texas State?
3: That'd be a wild, wild thing to go back and backtrack. No, I was talking about the Bobcats, man.
19: It would be a positive. I mean, spin zone, right? Like,
0: he's talking about,
19: like, guys. This got completely blown out of context. I was not talking about the Red Raiders.
0: Now, Connor, this next statement is all for you. Here's the thing: I don't think Texas would be able to run through the Sun Belt like that. James Madison, look at them last season.
3: Exactly.
0: Just for you, Connor.
3: Thank you, Lucas.
0: But Texas State is
19: trying to get you back on his team.
0: Yeah,
19: see that.
3: I know a recruiting pitch when I see one, and I can be bribed.
0: Texas State is no longer in the Sun Belt, though. They're in the Pac-12.
3: Power 5.
19: That's where Coach Taylor went.
0: Texas State?
19: Yeah.
3: Coach Taylor!
19: That was the school he left high school to go coach at. I don't think they called it Texas State in the show.
0: No, they definitely
19: But it was
0: not.
19: Definitely the stadium and the logo. And colors.
0: Yeah, you know what? Connor, I think he's disrespecting James Madison in the Sun Belt Conference.
3: It sounds like...
19: Who is? Me?
0: Sark.
19: Oh.
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36: 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This wasn't just a new game. 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
37: Just got this, you know, $3.35 an hour minimum wage job, and next thing you know, I got this freaking $25,000 prize.
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36: 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I'm Jamie Loftus. 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
0: What you need to know.
1: Game 3 of the NBA's West Finals comes up later tonight after 8:30 Eastern. Oklahoma City at San Antonio with the series tied at 1. Jalen Williams of OKC likely out with a hamstring injury. San Antonio's Dylan Harper was called a game-time decision with a hip injury. De'Aaron Fox of the Spurs missed the first couple games with a sore ankle. Game-time decision. The East Finals continue Saturday night. League's all-defensive team being named this evening. 3 WNBA games. In the NHL, in an hour, it's game 2 of the West Final. Colorado hosting Vegas again. Colorado star defenseman Cale Makar is out again with an upper body injury. Vegas took the opener. Siwoo Kim shot a second round 60 at the Byron Nelson. He leads by 5 strokes. In baseball, the Cubs lost their 6th game in a row. Houston was up 4-0 in the 6th inning. Beat the Cubs 4-2 today. I'm Steve DeSager.
0: One guy is happily divorced. One guy is happily married. One guy gets called daddy by his 3 beautiful daughters. One guy gets called daddy after a credit card approval. One guy won a state high school basketball championship. One guy only covered a state high school basketball championship. One guy's been inducted into 3 halls of fame. One guy has only mopped a hall. Does this seem weird to anybody else?
2: Crazy.
0: Can this sports writer and this sports fan share a radio show without driving each other crazy? 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
9: F*** it. Do it live! 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
7: Appreciate it. 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
9: Woo-hoo!
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10: How is what account, Rob? 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
7: Sorry, Ben. I mean, I know you have a lot of people sleeping to you, but they're not awake.
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7: Who can't figure out the letters and numbers, it's 877-996-6369. 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If you hear feedback on the line when you do call it, it's your own fault. It means only one thing.
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7: And if you call in here and have a problem with what we say, guess what? Okay. Tough. Because,
16: well, I'm talking to you the way I want to talk to you. 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
7: And with all that said, always remember.
0: Okay. The Odd Couple was filmed in front of a live audience.
17: Sweet baby.
10: Since you said it like that, I had to get the smooth version.
7: There you go.
17: Sweet baby.
7: Let's go.
19: It's the sweet one.
7: Big show, and let's welcome in
19: Kevin,
7: my co-host, Kelvin.
9: Calvin Washington.
7: Washington, there you go.
17: I appreciate that, Rob. Thank you so much, man. It's a funky Flashback Friday. Feeling good. We're about to kill the show. That's why I'm in all black. And how are you, my friend?
7: I'm good.
17: You look like
7: a... looking forward to. I got too much gray on.
17: Not only the gray, but more so like an official. Like you are in the MLB, like, you know.
7: You know what? This is one of my favorite pullovers. Now, this is not...
17: So this is the third one I know that are your favorites.
7: But this one, look, the logo's not too big.
17: Uh-huh.
7: This is I bought at the MLB store in Midtown Manhattan.
17: So what about a buck 80?
7: Yeah, it's expensive. I think I got a
17: Somehow discount.
2: Yeah, a little discount.
17: They're like, damn, we made the logo too small. Discount it.
2: Yeah, but nah, this is one of my favorites. Yeah, just the material.
17: Clean.
2: Yeah, it's clean.
17: Looks clean, I can tell. Yeah. That's
2: nice. See, look.
17: But I'm saying you look like an official. You know, you look like a, like they had their meetings, like, you know, the winter meetings.
2: Yeah, and I'm working.
17: Yeah,
2: of the,
17: you look like you just left the winter
2: do
17: meetings.
2: Do not work for Major League Baseball, although I love the
17: but
2: sport.
17: But how do you get a lifetime like a badge, credential then?
2: But that's from the writers.
17: Oh,
2: that's from the writers, right, not from MLB.
17: I don't know.
2: No.
17: As much as you, as soon as you sit down, your butt cheeks don't even hit the seat before you telling them, turn on the Tigers, turn on the Yankees, turn on them.
2: It's baseball season. That's what I want to watch. The basketball doesn't start till 5:30.
17: I'm just saying, you're acting like you're part of MLB. Rob G, did we just uncover something?
2: I don't work for MLB.
17: I don't know that it's true. What network do I always see when I'm walking around a special?
2: MLB Network.
17: Hey, I'm just letting the math.
2: All right, let's
17: MLB is also the official website of what? MLB Bro, I mean?
4: Because you need to know.
2: That's right. Uh-huh. You do need to know.
17: I'm on to something.
2: No, you ain't on to nothing. Not today. It's a holiday weekend, ain't it?
17: It is, too, man.
4: Kelvin, you going to be off Monday?
17: You know it.
4: Wow. Rob G?
17: And this time, it counts.
2: All right.
4: Just you and me, Rob.
2: I guess so. We'll be here
17: on
2: Monday.
17: She ain't
2: going
17: to be happy with you, Alex. You gotta. She going to be mad at you.
2: All right. Be sure to check out our YouTube channel. That's right. Make sure you... Check it out. All you need to do is search Odd Couple FSR on YouTube. Hit the subscribe button, and you could also hit that thumbs up icon, comment away. Again, go search our YouTube channel, and all you got to do is just search Odd Couple FSR and subscribe. All right, let's welcome in the Odd Couple crew, because we wouldn't be able to do this fine radio program without them. Rob G is our producer. Bud Mexican is... Alex is our engineer.
6: Hey, Alex, you're a hidden talent.
2: What, Alex?
6: Alex, you're a hidden talent.
2: Steve DeSager is
11: Steve.
2: The anchor
11: Steve.
2: Desk. He'll keep us updated throughout the program.
12: Never heard of him. Never heard of him.
2: And
17: who?
2: Elijah.
17: Who?
12: Never heard of him.
2: Is our social.
17: He's here. I couldn't see him.
2: Media guru. He is not.
4: That's
2: here.
4: That's racist.
17: Speaking of, by the way, I was crying laughing. That post we have up where you were trying to get your HW right. I'm not going to lie. I'll probably watch it like six times.
2: But Elijah did a really good job at presenting it in the way it was set up.
17: Oh, no, it's Elijah. He's
2: no,
17: the best.
2: He did.
17: We don't know his name. We don't know him, but he is the best.
2: All right, Rob G, we got a problem in the NBA, at least for one person.
17: We got a problem.
13: Yeah, we're counting down to game 3 of the Western Conference Finals. Spurs, Thunder, all tied up at 1. This is, you know, a big rubber match for these two teams. And the big storylines coming out of this game are threefold. Number one, it's the Wemby coming out party, right? Everyone's excited about Wemby. We've been on the train for months, but now they're coming aboard late. That's one. Number two, the injuries. We'll see what happens. We're still to be determined on J-Dub, on Dylan Harper, on De'Aaron Fox. And the third thing is, man, we hate the Oklahoma City Thunder. To a man, everybody outside of OKC just hates the team, and they hate SGA specifically. So much so that Dylan Brooks, in partnership with Underdog Fantasy, which is one of the gambling houses here in this great country of ours, put out a fake video game kind of thing of the whole game operation. You recall, use tweezers, try to get the knee out of the throat and all these things, whatever, and without buzzing it and getting yourself out. Well, they did a thing like that built around a character of SGA called the Unethical Hooper. They even have a commercial for it.
17: And it goes a little something like this.
13: And it's coming up.
2: Obviously, they've done it very quietly.
17: Commercial was much funnier than what we just made it sound like right there. Shout out to...
13: Well, it seems like somebody overread the audio that we had, but it was very funny. You'll take my word for it.
17: Somebody took the weekend off.
13: But the long story short is...
2: People driving around Los Angeles thought they were listening to 97.1 The Fan in L.A.
17: Oh, dang, Rob.
13: Dang.
17: They couldn't get a weekend. 1 week.
13: Long story short, even Dylan already? Brooks, his Canadian brethren, doesn't like SGA.
17: You just deflated, Rob G.
2: You still don't have it? Okay.
17: Well, we already know. If you hadn't seen it, it's hilarious. I call him Villain Brooks. Villain Brooks had the video game up there, or the board game, if you will. And it's hilarious, and he's been on his, you know, trash everybody. That's why I like him, man. He got a little bit of that. But what you got to say about that and just the tone and the sentiments everybody has towards SGA?
2: I got to do this.
17: What's that?
7: And I know it's an old-time reference, but it just fits.
17: Okay, let me hear what you got.
7: SGA is the Rodney Dangerfield of the NBA.
17: Okay.
7: And for people who don't know, people, a lot of people know Rod.
17: You know.
7: He used to grab his tie. Hey, I don't get any respect.
17: A nervous tick, didn't he?
7: And you've seen him in a lot of movies, like Rodney Dangerfield.
17: Back even to school.
7: Right. You've probably seen that movie or whatever. And that's where we are with SGA, because he's getting it from everybody. Peers, former players, fans. If I told you my IG, you remember I did the must-turn-off TV rant about OKC. Every time I open up my IG, I have 40 comments. And that was, what, 10 days ago, almost 2 weeks ago? On that, it tells you where people are and how much they are bothered by SGA and his game. It's not something that is enjoyable to watch, but it's also something where you don't get respect. I don't know if you could find another guy who won back-to-back MVPs where people are like discounting him, not praising him, not like in awe of him, not wanting to see this guy perform, saying, my God, are we lucky? We're in the SGA era. We're getting to watch this guy play. That's how people used to feel about Michael Jordan, even during the time as it was going on. Not after the fact. About Kobe. Not after the fact, but during. Not LeBron. Not after the fact, but during, when you knew you were watching something special. I've told you a million times. I was sitting there courtside as a reporter for the Daily News in New York covering the NBA back in the 80s. And looking to the reporter next to me, watching Michael Jordan, and going, can you believe we're watching this? We're front row. Amazing. And all people are doing is not about SGA and what he's been able to accomplish and all of his things, is that they don't like it. And that's why he's getting no respect.
17: Well, what's not helping him is that we live in an algorithmic world, and a world that wants to feed you more of what you want and echo chambers. So the minute you start looking at stuff, liking it, and you could even slightly agree or maybe just laugh because it was funny and being different, well, that algorithm is going to say, oh, this is what you want. And it's going to keep feeding you. You're going to see clips, and you're going to see different angles of flops and different angles of him exaggerating his body. And then it's going to feed that monster of what you're thinking. And that's the thing that's not working in his favor. Because we always, you know, you hated Reggie Miller, not you, but people hated Reggie Miller because he would kick out his legs or because he would this, or he would pull on people's jerseys. But we didn't have the every angle and every camera view to show you it and highlight it or exaggerate it even more. So I think that's one of the downfalls of him. And he does add extra sauce to it. And the problem is, because I mentioned this yesterday, his game is actually pretty smooth. His game is actually pretty nice. It's just those times that he flops, that's what ends up becoming the highlighted point of view. And now that I did the math on it, and it's 17.4% of the time he ends up on the floor, more than anyone else. So now we got stats. I didn't even know that was a stat before. So now they're keeping stats on how many times you fall, how many times you flop. They got different angles. So again, it's being...
7: 17% is outrageous.
17: 17% of the time, he ends up on the floor. And no one else has that number.
7: More than double the next worst guy.
17: Exactly. So I think it's not only it happens, it's being highlighted more because of social media, right? We can get every angle because of technology. And then again, there's an emphasis on it. And now you got guys like Dylan Brooks, a.k.a. Villain Brooks, highlighting even more. And what's interesting about that is he was on the Canadian team with him. So it's not like some dude he, you know, I'm unfamiliar with. That's his fellow countryman in Canada. So clearly he even has had enough of it. And now that you mentioned it, we got board games. We got gambling sites that are partnered with the NBA. And I told Rob G this. I think it's going to be interesting this summer. If they are to win, well, you'll have a two-time finals MVP, two-time reigning MVP, two-time champion, where the NBA in the summer, instead of, like you mentioned, instead of highlighting it and loving it, are going to have to crack down on something that the two-time MVP, the two-time current reigning champ, does. Usually you glorify that person, right? They become a deity.
7: No, it's not good for the NBA.
17: And the NBA is going to say, all right, not just him, you as a whole, this team, we've taken a look at some things this summer, and we're cracking down. Remember, the flopping can be a fine? We let it slide. Now we got to start finding again. And I think that's going to be crazy that a team that won twice in a row, he's the two-time MVP.
2: Well, I don't know about that.
17: I'm just saying, if they win, I'm saying that'll be crazy that a team that wins, instead of being celebrated, it's going to be legislated. Ooh, that was a bar.
2: Is it?
17: That was a bar.
2: Okay. All right, 877.
17: You were supposed to say that for me. You were supposed to go, dang, that was a bar.
2: Yeah, you know me. 877-99 on Fox. 877-996-6369.
17: Yeah, get no respect.
2: This will be interesting just to see where people are on him. I know most people don't seem to have the same respect. Do you respect SGA and his game? Do you respect him or not? I think he's the Rodney Dangerfield of the NBA.
17: But when you say that, that leads to somebody would think you're saying he should get more respect. Because that was whole Rodney, you saying, you know, I don't get any respect.
2: No, but I'm just saying Rodney was like, right, he didn't get respect. And I'm saying the reason he would say that is he's a two-time MVP. Yeah. That's the reason. Not that I think he's doing great. I don't think he's doing great. But do you respect him or not? That's what we want to know. 877-99 on Fox. It is the Odd Couple on a funky Flashback Friday. 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
4: Unless, of course, you don't think he's a two-time in the U.S. of A.
17: Rodney Dangerfield was probably like 30, and we thought he was 75. 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
5: A beautiful Memorial Day weekend on tap. A chance of showers overnight, a low of 55. Becoming sunny Saturday, a high of 75. Sunny Sunday, a high of 81. And then more sunshine on Memorial Day, a high of 86. That's your forecast. I'm Eva Basinger, News Radio 1040 WHO.
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43: 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I've always wanted a girl just like you. Such a PYT. Pretty young thing. Ooh.

0: 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Rob said SGA is Rodney Dangerfield, gets no respect. I laughed at what Villain, a.k.a. Dylan Brooks, Villain Brooks did. His own fellow countrymen who made fun of him. They created a board game, like Operation. What was it called again, Rob G? Unethical
1: Hooper.
0: Yeah, Unethical Hooper. Absolutely.
1: And now
0: hilarious.
1: We have the commercial of America Wants to Hear It.
2: Nah, we don't want to hear it now. It's too late. Go ahead. Can we hear it?
3: Shay made hoops all about foul baiting.
4: Got him. That's two shots.
3: Now you're guarding him.
4: You so much as breathe on me, I'm getting the call.

0: healthy. So he's not getting calls.
1: He won two MVPs. It's just a lot of people. It's for the eye as far as basketball. You can say all you want about the other people. I'm telling you, for a guy who's won back-to-back MVPs, yes, you can.
0: He didn't start it.
1: He's mastered it to a point that nobody cares. Nobody cares about his MVPs. Nobody cares. They don't respect it.
0: I care about it because I love his game.
1: All right.
0: Everybody, you got to appreciate his game, but at the same time.
1: I don't know. Appreciate what? Going to the foul line? Nobody wants to see
2: game,
1: that.
2: His game is. I hate that the Flop is taking coverage. I agree. Because
1: that's what I'm talking about.
2: Because his game is smooth as heck. The mid-range,
1: but
2: the step backs,
1: slithers
2: to the hole.
1: That's what people don't see.
2: And, you know, but that's the problem with where we are right now. I was telling you is because that stuff gets promoted more. Like, it was LeBron.
1: No, people can see it.
2: People call him
1: it.
2: La Flop, right? So LeBron got that. He was La Flop. Luka gets some of that La Flop smoke.
1: Flo in Brooklyn, you're on the Odd Couple Fox Sports Radio.
3: Hoops.
1: What's up, Flo?
4: I've been trying to get on the show since Moby Dick was a guppy.
1: Oh, man. I love it, Flo. I love it.
4: But let me get to my spot. I just want to say I like SGA game. I don't mind it. However, he learned from LeBron James when he was doing on the Heat, James Harden when he was doing on the Rockets. So he learned it from somewhere. You can't blame him for mastering it. Like you said, he's the king, Rob. He's the king.
1: He is. That's all I'm saying. Like, I get it, and the officials got to be making the calls. If they stop calling it, would that change his game or make it? But I mean, I'm talking about from the masses. Flo, people aren't into it, and they're not giving him the respect of a guy who just won back-to-back MVPs. That says a lot about what they view and not how smooth his game is, not about his mid-range and all that.
2: I agree. He fought. And in part of two, Rob, we've left out is it's transcended just him. It's that team. Rob G, I told you earlier, there's a play that's floating around. When Harrison Barnes, he like grabbed Isaiah Joe just a little bit. Man, he went flying like Ricky got shot in the back in Boys in the Hood. So it's kind of permeating that whole team a little bit. I think that's why people as a whole, Rob, over the team too.
1: Now, Myron in Arlington, Texas, you're on the Odd Couple Fox Sports Radio. What's up, Myron?
5: Hey, what's up, guys?
1: How are you?
5: I just want to say I'm doing good, man. I just want to say I appreciate the call. I appreciate you guys every night.
1: Thank you.
5: On my way to work, I listen to you guys calling in for the SGA bit.
1: Yep.
5: I think that it's going to be short-lived. I don't take anything away from the guy. I just think that the rule changes. We'll catch up to him the same way that they caught up to Harden. Harden's no longer the same superhero he was before the rule changes. And I also think that OKC has some bigger things to worry about come cap space, hitting the apron, and the development of what San Antonio is becoming.
1: I hope that if the Spurs can knock him out. Let's squeeze one more in real quick. We do have one more. Andrew in South Carolina, you're on the Odd Couple Fox Sports Radio. What's up, Andrew?
6: Hey, how y'all doing? I'm a long-time listener, first-time caller.
1: Thank you.
2: Appreciate it, man.
1: Love that. How long you been listening to the show?
6: At least 5 or 6 years.
1: Wow. Appreciate that. Love it.
2: No doubt.
6: Yes, sir. But I want to say the answer to or my thoughts on the SGA debate. A couple of things. I think that our view of him has changed since the playoffs started. I think he came, going into the playoffs. He's a great player. I think he does have great skill. But all the flopping just has changed our view of him. And I have considered if the playoffs was counted in the MVP voting, I don't believe he would have won two consecutive MVPs, especially after seeing what we've seen this year in the playoffs. But again, I think he's a great skill player.
2: Yeah, I get his point, Robert. I think this is, me and you talked about this well before the playoffs started. I think this has been permeating. This has been growing before the playoffs. So I think if you don't like him and his style, you didn't like his style 2, 3, 4 months ago. I don't think this just happened because of playoffs. I think people have been slowly becoming over it as the months had gone by. All right, appreciate it. Raji, what you got?
7: Yes, real quick before we get to Steve DeSager. Tops, the card company.
2: Yep.
7: Just posted during this segment. Here's a great tweet. Just pulled Shai Gilgeous-Alexander's 1-of-1 gold logo man autograph card has surfaced on Golden Coast. So this is a big deal if you're a card collector. It's autographed. It's a beautiful card. The photograph of SGA on the card.
1: It's on the foul line.
7: He's at the foul line.
1: Now that's ridiculous.
2: Is it a real card?
7: It's a real

0: card AI. That's very valuable.
1: But that says a lot. Seriously, like him on the foul line is what
0: your one of one card that's signed by SGA is him standing at the free throw
1: and
0: line.
1: Worse than that, I heard that SGA started his own trading card company. You said Topps?
2: Rob.
1: His is called Caution. Flops.
3: I knew it. I seen it coming.
1: All right.
4: I'm a fun guy.
1: Thank you. He is a fun guy. What else?
3: All right. There's a massive stat that says the Knicks.
4: In order for me to tell you about myself,
3: you got
4: to
3: ask me questions. I can't give you the whole spiel. I'm going to give you the whole spiel about this Knicks stat that says, Rob, you're not going to like this. They might be the best team ever.
1: Oh, God.
3: We'll tell you if it's true.
1: You know, I just threw up in my mouth.
3: Steve DeSager, save me.
1: These phony stats.
5: Hey, Steve.
6: East Finals continue Saturday night. The Knicks up 2-0, play at Cleveland. They've won, what, 19 in a row? Do we even have to keep playing games?
3: No.
6: Okay.
3: Nope.
6: All right. Apparently not. West Final, just for our entertainment only. Coming up in about an hour, Oklahoma City at San Antonio. Series tied at 1. Still waiting word on Dylan Harper. Game time decision for the Spurs with the hip injury. De'Aaron Fox to the Spurs. Missed first couple of games with a sore ankle. Game time decision. Jalen Williams, OKC, likely out with the hamstring injury. 3 WNBA games tonight. And in a half an hour, NHL Game 2 of the West Final after Colorado was beaten at home in the opener. Vegas at Colorado again, and Avs defenseman Cale Makar is still out with an upper body injury. The East Final continues Saturday. Siwoo Kim shot a second-round 60 at the Byron Nelson. He leads by 5 strokes over another South Korean, Sun Jae-im, who shot 61 today. Scottie Scheffler is tied for second place. The UFL Spring Football regular season ends a week from Sunday. Fox TV with a game tonight, D.C. at Orlando. A reminder, the Indy 500 is this Sunday on Fox TV. The French Open starts this Sunday, and Cristiano Ronaldo is number one again on the Forbes new list of highest paid athletes. That's 4 straight years he tops the list. Major League Baseball, Houston was up 4-0 in the 6th. Astros won 4-2 at the Cubs, who've lost 6 in a row. St. Louis at Cincinnati rained out. They'll have a doubleheader on Saturday. Cleveland has won 6 in a row. It is scoreless at Philadelphia, bottom of the 4th inning. Gerrit Cole at Yankee Stadium, starting pitcher, season debut after Tommy John surgery. He missed all of last season. Rays at Yankees, scoreless in the top of the 2nd. Cole allowed a leadoff hit. He's allowed a couple of walks so far. He had a key pickoff in the 1st inning, though. Also in progress, it's Red Sox 4-1 over the Twins, top of the 2nd. Red Sox shortstop Trevor Story had sports hernia surgery. Back to you.
3: 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Nice catch there by Aaron Judge out there.
7: Did you say Aaron?
3: Yeah, I did. I got distracted. I thought he was showing me something real like a home run or something. He just showed me a normal routine flyout.
7: Alex, put your headphones on. Look to the TV.
3: I should have known, Alex. I'm sitting here trying to do a show. He's like, looky. I'm like, what? Somebody hit a grand slam? Just a normal pop off.
1: It wasn't a normal.
8: You got a tissue for me?
3: Man, he caught it in his stomach. That's how easy it was. He didn't even stretch out, Rob.
1: He did stretch out.
3: Rob,
1: he can do it all, Aaron Judge. Did you know that? All right, here we go. Let's get to this.
3: All right, Rob G.
0: Now he's second favorite Aaron right now.
3: Yeah.
0: We love that.
1: No.
3: Now, speaking of another New York.
0: Number one for me. Yes.
3: Another New York team.
0: Yes, the New York Knicks. Our New York Knicks. They have supplanted our Detroit Pistons.
1: The last time you did that, the Pistons were up 2-0, and guess what happened?
3: I think we're good this time.
0: No, we're not. Our bing bong is going on right now in New York.
3: Bing bong!
0: They won going away in game 2, as we guys talked about during the show. And they have now won 9 straight games here in these playoffs. Their only, downfall to all this was they had to come back epically in game 1, but they did it. The New York Knicks, at least statistically, let you guys read them off, looking like and on par with some of the greatest teams in NBA history. That's how dominant these Knicks have been.
3: I ain't buying it. And I said they were the best team in the East a couple weeks ago. And I know they're good. I have them picking, beating the Cavs. We'll still have to wait and see. They're not historically great, Rob. Like, this team is, they're good. They're taking care of business. They're playing. And you can kind of see the culmination of a few years together, building, learning, going through bumps and bruises, and it's paying off so far for them. But they're not historically great. Like nothing, like we've had some other Eastern Conference teams, let alone the whole NBA, but Eastern Conference teams that have been better, right? You covered some of those Pistons early, you know, 2003, 4, 5, 6. They're not better than them.
1: They're not.
3: They're not better they're not better than the Heatles were. I don't think they're better than the 08 to 2010 Celtics. Like, and that's not even mentioned in the 80s and the Celtics in the 80s and all that stuff. I'm not even going to go that far back. But my point is they're taking advantage, I think, of a different NBA where you and I sit here night in, night out, on the air, off the air. What do we say? Why are they shooting on these threes?
1: Right.
3: Where's the inside presence? Where's the go get me a bucket
1: And if
3: guy?
1: You don't make those threes,
3: you become easy to defend.
1: Even last night, it's not an excuse. It's just like the facts or the context. The Cavs bench. Did you see what they shot? 3 for 19, and they couldn't make a three. I don't have the exact number of what it was, but they were like 3 for 19 shooting off the bench and missed a ton of threes, like 13 three or whatever it was. You have nights like that, you get blowed out. That's what happens. We talk about it all the time. The Celtics, that Celtics game 7 in Boston against Philadelphia, it's a tie game with a couple minutes to go Nine straight threes. They missed them all. You lose. When the Celtics lost to the Knicks, they led every game by double digits in the second half, and they shot. They missed 75 out of 100 threes. You lose. How does that go, Willy Wonka? Good day, sir. You lose.
3: But I hate that scene, by the way.
1: Do you?
3: Because I always, you know, I've seen the movie 100 million times.
2: Nothing. You lose. Good day, sir.
1: Let me tell you something. That's a great call right there, Alex. And I'm going to tell you this. Gene Wilder in that role.
3: Oh, no.
1: Is that not?
3: That's top 10.
1: That is a top 10 role of all time.
3: He made me think Willy Wonka. And to this day, I think Willy Wonka is a real person because the way he played that role. And he killed that role. I mean, he became the dude. But I always hated that scene because I thought I was like, I always forget. I'm like, dang, why would he do Charlie like that? Charlie was just Charlie. You know, he didn't mean it. His granddaddy
1: Jack,
3: told him.
1: Jack Albertson is great in that movie.
3: It's a great movie. Gets a little weird. I still need to know why the grandparents were doubling up
1: in bed, right?
3: And just sitting in the bed like for eons.
1: Here we go.
3: Oh, because
5: I've got a golden ticket. I've got a golden ticket.
1: I got a golden.
3: See, you got all excited. I don't like
1: that's
3: Grandpa.
1: That's it?
7: You want the whole thing?
1: I wanted more.
7: No, that's all you get. Hold on.
3: No, that's all you get. I don't like Grandpa.
1: Why?
3: Sat in that bed, lazy as heck, stanking up the place. And then, shoot, we got the golden ticket. Let's go. You ain't out here working and grinding and helping the family,
1: Chris. You know what? I heard that they, for time constraints on the movie, they don't have Charlie peeling his bed sores.
3: Exactly. Bro, been laying there for years, him and the other grandparents. You got four sets of adults sitting in the bed waiting on Charlie.
5: I never dreamed that I would climb over the moon in ecstasy, but nevertheless, it's there that

0: All right, where does that rank for you? We know Gone with the Wind or something. Wizard of Oz.
1: Wizard of Oz is number one, but this is in my top 10 all time. Because I think number two is definitely Planet of the Apes. The original Planet of the Apes.
0: You got to sleep. Don't be sleeping on these new ones.
1: No.
0: These new ones kind of good.
2: We got to do a top five in summer, all of us.
1: Yes, we will do that. But those are my top two.
0: I probably can name all yours.
1: No, you can't.
0: It's like Christmas Carol, Gone with the Wind.
1: No, it's not. And it's not Jaws 4 either.
0: This
1: time it's perfect.
0: This time. All right. Where was I leaving up? What was my whole point.
3: It counts.
0: Back to this team, Rob G. Listen.
1: Fraudulent. They're not one of the best teams of all time.
0: And last point to add, I think you'll feel me on this. It's not their fault because it's just literally what's happening in the NBA. But so many of these guys are coming in at 19, 20, 21. They don't know how to play basketball yet. So you're able to take advantage of teams that are young and they're not playing. They don't fully know how to play. They're not fully grown yet. Don't bring up the Sixers.
4: The
0: Sixers are old and it's Embiid. Okay? Don't do that.
4: The fact that our New York Knicks.
1: Oh, here we go.
4: Okay. Have the best point differential through 12 games in playoff history. All right.
1: Yeah, but they had a couple of outliers.
4: 25 points better than Steph and KD. 41 points better than the Showtime Lakers. 54 points better than those Frosts and Jordan Bulls.
0: You can scream it all you want.
4: 57 points better than Shaq and Kobe.
0: You don't believe a single team that you just named.
4: I have been a fan of Mikal Bridges and Karl Anthony Towns.
0: For 2 hours and that's 32
4: for
0: minutes.
4: For like 16 minutes now. Me, Jason Smith, holding it down.
0: No. Listen, for them... Great. I got them going to the finals, and then we'll pick once we get there. But let's settle down. Sometimes stats can be misleading. Okay. All these analytic my butt. Okay. That's too much. They are not one of the best teams ever. Kidding me. Larry Bird rolling around his car right now when he heard that.
1: I'm glad it's not his grave. He's still alive.
0: I didn't put him in the grave. Isaiah Thomas rolling. Isaiah Thomas. And at that point, what did he say? I met the criteria. The Knicks didn't meet the criteria, Rob G. All right, on the way, Shekel City Tire Rack Player of the Day, plus a little game. Game show we'll do here for a moment. We'll do that next. It's the Odd Couple on a Golden Ticket Friday.
1: Because I got a golden ticket.
0: Da-da-da-da-da-da-da.

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1: Ladies and gentlemen, The Odd Couple is live on YouTube right now. So watch us. Just search The Odd Couple.
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18: 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The peahen is the female. They are not native to the United States, although they thrive in coastal, warmish areas.
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17: 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Science has discovered semi-recently those vibrations are in lockstep with the peafowl's head feathers that they used to think were just for show, but mm-hmm. now they realize they vibrate at the same intensity and that they can actually, you know, sort of feel when those tail feathers are vibrating in their direction through their head feathers.
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0: I hope, and I will have you on the hope because you never know. I hope Rob Bass's estate owns this song, because you know how that goes sometimes. People buy, because that's one of those songs, movies, commercials, sitcoms.
1: Again, what you said makes sense. People be out here without money.
0: Yeah.
1: And they sell their stuff.
0: Yeah. Like people, they catch you at the downtime.
1: Right. Well, you
0: they'll come to somebody like him. And I'm, again, this is all just talking because it happens all the time in the business. They'll say, hey, here's $2 million. And you're like, I can't turn
1: $2 million up front. You sell your rights to your song.
0: And this song is banging. And the greatest example that I hate how it happens, because when I tell y'all the song and you're going to be like, duh, it's worth so much. This is how we do it, Montel Jordan.
1: Right. He sold it.
0: He sold it years ago. I'll
1: give you one that's worse. To me.
0: This is how we do it. That wasn't everything.
1: But I mean, like, if you're Paul McCartney and you don't have anything from the Beatles, seriously, and him and Michael, you know, when they've been
0: looking at Mike like, I can't believe you did.
1: No, really. Like you wouldn't be sick. You're Paul McCartney. You wrote some of that stuff. None of it. You got none.
0: That's crazy. I mean, they got
1: a lot of money at
0: that's
1: the
0: what
1: time.
0: I know he's worth a B, but anyway, so Rob Bass. R.I.P. to a legend, legendary song, career, and gone at 59. So we wanted to pay some respect there. All right, it is the Odd Couple on a Funky Flashback Friday, and now it is time for Shekel City.
2: Welcome to Shekel City, the home base for Rob Parker's daily picks against the spread.
1: Did I do that?
3: You get nothing. You lose. Good day, sir.
1: 0-3 last night. A rare bad night at the office.
0: I told you. Once you told, I said it's going to be 1-2 or 0-3. Once you gave him yesterday.
1: All right, here we go. It's a bounce back Friday.
4: Elijah, where we're starting.
1: I got no restarting. 0-3, but I'm 142-111. 31 games over 500. So I'm still in a good spot. Let's go. Best bet, Spurs -1.5. They host the Thunder in San Antonio.
5: Everyone knows it's Wimby.
1: I love it. Yankees -1.5. Gerrit Cole making his season debut against the Rays at Yankee Stadium. Yankees -1.5 runs.
0: What you got, the Dodgers? I know you picked them.
1: No, I didn't. I actually picked the Braves -1.5. They're taking on the Washington Nationals. So the Braves -1.5, the Yankees -1.5, and Wimby and the Spurs -1.5.
5: Everyone knows it's Wimby.
0: All right.
1: And remember, Kelvin.
0: What's that?
1: I'm not telling you who to bet on. I'm telling you who I bet on.
0: All right. Let's get to your Tyrek play of the day.
4: Brunson killing clock. Defended by Mobley at midcourt. Crossover to the foul line. Ball fake. Steps in the lane and hits a left-hand floater to put the icing on the cake in game two. Knicks by 18 with 1:20 to go.
0: Big win for them. 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Your Tyrek play of the day there, brought to you by Tyrek.com. 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
1: And if you can watch the Dodgers and the Brewers.
0: Okay, we'll be looking
1: Brewers have the ugliest uniforms on.
0: I thought it was the Dodgers. From here,
1: look,
0: 2 seconds.
1: Look at that. What is that? Wisco?
0: Yeah, Wisco is...
1: Come on, man. Really? That's the Brewers?
0: You should have picked the Dodgers big today. They ain't going to let nobody with them jerseys
1: They
0: win.
1: Got the ugly, and they look like a softball team.
0: It looked more like Crisco, I thought it said. Look at that.
1: Yeah, instead of Wisco.
0: Yeah. All right. Just
1: had to say.
6: If they strap a Rob Parker Hall of Fame patch on there, though, it would look nice.
0: Let me tell you, it would be the best looking jersey he's ever seen.
1: Now, wait a minute. If it was the Baseball Hall of Fame,
6: let's just
0: that one specifically. All right,
6: okay.
0: Don't try to tell me to go right when Aaron Judge is up too. You think you slick? I'll look at you.
6: Just say what you're gonna say, Kelvin. I'm
0: just
6: gonna be
0: say,
6: right
0: yeah,
6: here.
0: No, whatever. You got it. Every time we look up, man, he grounds out.
1: I know.
4: Kelvin, I'm looking at you, but I'm listening.
1: He's struggling.
0: He's struggling.
1: He's on the struggle bus.
0: By the way, all baseball players are struggling. By the way, the reason I say that, I just said it to you off air. You said something about what did you say? Tucker. Kyle Tucker. And you were talking about his batting average.
1: Kyle Tucker got all that money. He got four home runs, 24 RBIs, and he's batting 250.
0: And I said, Rob, nobody's ever going to bat 310, 320, 304. Those days are over in baseball. You'll get like three guys. Swing, home run, or strike out. That's it now, Rob. We are Fox Sports.
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5: Cleared to play for the Spurs tonight. De'Aaron Fox after the sore ankle. Dylan Harper after the adductor injury in just over half an hour. Tip-off in San Antonio. Game 3 of the NBA's West Final. Spurs host Oklahoma City. Series tied at 1. The East Finals continue Saturday night. 3 WNBA games tonight. And getting underway in a few minutes, NHL Game 2 of the West Final. Vegas took the opener. They're at Colorado again. Avs star defenseman Cale McCarr still out with an upper body injury. Siwoo Kim shot a second-round 60 at the Byron Nelson to lead by 5 strokes. To Major League Baseball, the Cleveland Guardians have won 6 in a row. Tonight they are scoreless in the top of the 6th at Philadelphia, having to face Christopher Sanchez, who's thrown over 35 straight scoreless innings. The Yankees and Gerrit Cole are scoreless with the Rays. Top of the 4th, I'm Steve DeSager.
6: One guy is happily divorced. One guy is happily married. One guy gets called daddy.